0: not get their prescribed medicines filled in pharmacies simply because they couldn't afford it. Now, that did have a disproportionate impact in our regional and rural communities, and certainly what they are facing, as well as all Australians across the country, that reduction to $25 is having a huge impact in being able to afford their prescribed medicines.
1: So, no doubt you've let the government know what you'd like to happen. Have you had any feedback, positive or otherwise?
0: Look, it's an incredibly popular policy that the government put in place. We're encouraging as many members of parliament to come in and speak to pharmacies and the patients about how much of a difference this has made. For all of the listeners out there, I'd encourage you to go to affordablemedicine.com.au and share your story about how this has made a difference to you and being able to afford your prescribed medicine. The government does, you don't need to make a decision about freezing this price through till 2030, and we think that it would be a wonderful initiative that gives patients certainty moving forward into the coming year.
1: So how do you respond to concerns that freezing or expanding the PBS cap could increase long-term costs to taxpayers?
0: I certainly acknowledge those costs to taxpayers, but what I would say is that prescribed medicines are not normal items of commerce. They are not discretionary spending. They are critical medicines that have been prescribed to them that are important for their health. And so, whilst I don't have exact numbers on this, patients not taking their medicines would definitely have significant impacts on the health system more broadly. And this is a practical measure that the government has already done to reduce the cost of medicines, in line with the fact that people are really feeling the pinch out there. And we want to be able to make sure we see this certainty for patients through to 2030.
1: Yeah, it's not a good place to be when people having to consider their health. They've got to pay their power bills. They've got to fill the shopping trolley and so forth. And they shouldn't have to be compromising their health.
0: Graham, you're absolutely right. I mean, these are heartbreaking conversations for healthcare providers in general to have about affordability. And medicines are not something that people should be considering about whether they can or cannot afford to take them. So this is a great measure that gives patients certainty into the future.
1: So beyond the co-payment, what other PBS or pharmacy reforms does the SA branch like to see or would like to see?
0: Oh, this, amongst other things, is a wonderful initiative for patients. There are a range of other things that pharmacies are doing across the country. If I can say one that's been particularly successful in South Australia is the government enabling community pharmacies to prescribe for uncomplicated urinary tract infections. That's seen a substantial reduction in emergency department presentations, over 25% reduction in the same time frame to previous years. And that's having a significant impact on, as I say, hospital presentations, and importantly, patients being able to access the care they need when they need it.
1: So finally, what message would you have for South Australians who are struggling to afford their medicines despite the recent changes?
0: Graham, I think the best way is to go to affordablemedicines.com.au, share your story, and ensure that your message is heard by the people that need to make this decision. As I say, the government has done a wonderful job in reducing the price to $25 that we see today. And I think it's important that patients' message is heard loud and clear that they want this to be in place through to 2030.
1: Matthew Gillespie, thanks for your time today.
0: Thanks, Graham.
1: SA President of the Pharmacy Guild of Australia. Thank you. Good to chat with you. Yeah, what are your thoughts, folks? There's no doubt the federal government is under real pressure to extend the policy, which caps the PBS-listed prescriptions at $25. They want reform training to ensure pharmacists can prescribe hormonal contraception through basic university training. We were talking to the SA branch president of the Pharmacy Guild, Matthew Gillespie, about that. Like to know your thoughts on it. 8223 0000 is the number. We're coming to you today from the Jubilee Pavilion at the Royal Adelaide Show. And just looking outside through the windows, the sun is shining. You couldn't get a better day. If you're wondering which day to come, I know all week the weather is pretty good. And what is it, Saturday? We're going to be 25 or something like that. Maybe that at this time of year is a little bit hot to be roaming around the show. We're carrying 10 show bags and coats and jackets and kids and so forth. But today is perfect, absolutely picture perfect. We'd love to see you at the show today. We're at the Jubilee Pavilion here until midday. 8223 0000 is the number to ring. Still to come on the show after we take a break, a footy wrap. What a weekend for Crow supporters. Hearts in the mouth Saturday night. It was a pretty tough game. Finals are always tough. We'll speak with Nine News' Braden Ingram about that. And later on, as we're at the show, we'll speak with CEO Will Rayner about some of the changes that have been implemented this year, some of the things that they've had to do in light of the fact of the bird flu and the fact that the show is bigger and better than ever. Back shortly.
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1: And a very good morning to you. We're at the Royal Adelaide Show on this delightful Monday morning, the 7th day of September. On the stock market, the All Ords is up by 2 points. ASX 200 is up by 1 point. Oil Brent crude, $96 US a barrel. West Texas crude, $92 a barrel. Gold, $4,432 an ounce. The Aussie dollar, steady, buying 72 US cents. My number is 8223 0000 if you want to comment on the news of the day. I'd love to hear from you. We're going to talk footy now, and my pleasure to welcome Nine News sports reporter Braden Ingram. Braden, good morning to you.
10: Morning, Graham.
1: Wow, what a weekend of football. I mean, surprises, upsets, and some good news for the Crows.
10: Yeah, I feel like we saved the best to last as well, didn't we? I mean, we saw some incredible upsets on Thursday night and also Saturday afternoon. But then to be at the Adelaide Oval, as I know you were as well, Graham, was a pretty cool experience, to be honest, the way that one played out, because, you know, it had all the elements, obviously the Matthew Nix future discussion, which we'll talk about in a moment, I'm sure. But then also just it had that final quarter where the Dogs sort of inflicted a little bit of panic on all 52,000 at Adelaide Oval, thinking, oh, no, not again. And then it was just apt that it was that three-headed monster we've talked about for so long. Matthew Nix has said it's not a three-headed monster. Well, I tell you what, they all had a bit of bite and a bit of spark in that last quarter. And the fact that it was all three of them, Hillthorpe, Tex, of course, and then Fogarty as well, and a bit of cream on top from Rochelle and Rankin to finish it off. I mean, it felt like a little bit of a euphoric experience in there. Obviously, I don't go for the Crows, but to see them get over the top, it was pretty special, particularly given the way they rallied around Matthew Nix when he was showed on the big screen in that final minute.
1: Yeah, that was quite remarkable, wasn't it? I mean, the crowd went wild and even brought a smile to Nixie's face.
10: Yeah, and he said in his post-match presser as well, the fact that there was a little 14-year-old in front of him who was, you know, waving and trying to get his attention and congratulate him. So to see that moment, and particularly given only 10 or 12 minutes earlier when Ed Richards kicked that goal and the scores were level and they get another behind and hit the front of the Dogs, you could see the anxiousness in the coach's box. So for that to change in 15 or so minutes, I mean, you know, you can't shy away from Tom Morris's report earlier in the week. It put a lot of pressure on the club, and Tom's, you know, one of, if not the best journalist in AFL footy. So, you know, I'm certainly not one to deny yarns, and good on him for getting that yarn, and good on to the Crows for the players for getting up and rallying around the coach, because, you know, it could have been a whole nother discussion here on Monday morning otherwise.
1: Yeah, well, it's on to next week now, and heading to Brisbane. How do you like the Crows' chances?
10: Oh, look, I mean, we saw this last year, didn't we? They lost to Geelong by 37 points in the qualifying final, the Lions, and then turned it around and smacked them on grand final day. Went the long way around. So, I mean, it is going to be super tough up there. We know they went up there in early stages of the season, the first third of the season, and that was obviously very emotional for Jordan Dawson. If my memory serves me correctly, that was his first game back following the passing of his brother. And also they were missing a host of names as well. I know Kalachi didn't play that day, the former Lions. So, look, there's a whole other set of circumstances that are in their favour. I think Archie's experience will be invaluable. Kicked a really important goal on the weekend. He hasn't played much footy this year. I think we're seeing Hillthorpe fire at the right time. Isaac Rankin, I mean, 34 touches, 2 goals. He was unstoppable. I can't believe the Dogs didn't try and at least put a bit of attention to him. Surely the Lions will try to. Although who the matchup is what's going to be intriguing, because Josh Dunkley's typically their tagger, but can he go with Rankin? So, look, trying to make the case for the Crows, hopefully the emotion of Saturday night hasn't, you know, doesn't spill over into this week and they can get the quick recovery. But look, the Lions, they were so far off their game on Saturday, and Chris Fagan, you know, made a point of saying, I warned them during the week that do not doubt the Swans. And, you know, he basically admitted that clearly they did, because they were just out-muscled, out-worked, and for a two-time reigning premier, it's surprising to see. So, if the Crows are all off their game on Saturday night, it's going to be tough. But hopefully today, I think the tickets have gone on sale in the last 20 minutes. Hopefully we get a decent smattering of Crows fans up there who can at least make a little bit of noise and get behind the team on Saturday night.
1: I'm sure there'll be plenty there. I mean, the price of airfares is just through the roof, and that's a story for another day. But the Crows fans being what they are, I'm sure they'll turn up in force. I think two big stories of the finals, other than the Crows, of course, was the Frio loss, which was a shock to most. But we've talked about, you know, Brisbane losing. But Sydney's turnaround, you know, without three or four of their top stars, was just remarkable.
10: Yeah, I mean, you, as I'm happy to admit, I'm a Swan supporter, so watching it on the couch on Saturday afternoon, Graham, you're sort of going, once Callum Mills go down in the first quarter, you're thinking, all right, this is going to turn eventually. The Lions will start to come. And they tried to lift a few times, but the Swans' pressure was just unbelievable. And Errol Goulden, in terms of that midfield mix, you look at the guys who have been ruled out from that, you know, terrible scandal, and then Callum Mills goes down injured as well. Errol Goulden's the last one left, and he did put the Superman cape on. He has for probably the last 5 or 6 weeks, in fairness. I mean, he's a guy who's battled injury in recent time. He's finally getting his shots, and he's showing the star that he is. And then to have Kerno, Papley, Logan McDonald out on there, they were just a force to be reckoned with. So now they get a home prelim, and you think anything's possible. They'll probably get Justin McInerney back, so there's some hope there for the Swans that maybe after all this disaster, they could still reach a grand final on that premiership dream alive. And then for Freo, that had a little bit of the feel of the Crows about it from last year. They just didn't look like the team that we've seen in the regular season. Fumbly, lack of composure, just didn't quite meet the moment, and the Hawks' pressure was in their face from the very start. And I think we're seeing the continual growth of the Hawks, another 12 months with Sam Mitchell and his tough, rough edge, and maybe a little bit of return of those unsociable Hawks. So the Hawks now in the box seat to reach the grand final, and 10 years or so removed from when they were last there. So, look, it's great to see a few little upsets, because it just, you know, throws the cat amongst the pigeons for this final series, and you just don't know what to expect, because often they do tend to go the way you think they will. So good to see a bit of difference happening.
1: Most certainly. And we can't let discussion of the weekend footy go without Carlton. I mean, they bowed out of the final series, but what a year they've had, and what a ride they've given their supporters.
10: Oh, absolutely. And it's to get to the wild card win, I think that's a great nourishment, as they tend to say, the coaches these days, and sets them up for heading into next year. I did see Josh Fraser, the club, put up about a three-minute excerpt of his post-match address to the players about how proud he was and how much credit they deserve for getting to this point, for rallying from 14 to 15 weeks ago. You know, they could have turned their toes up and been nowhere near it and finished at the bottom of the table. But he also did say, we can't accept mediocrity and, you know, don't be happy with this. So I think that's what you want to hear as a Carlton supporter, your new man at the helm. He's done everything he could have this year. Not forget, you know, he's the passing of his dad only 6 or so weeks ago. So exciting times if you're a Carlton supporter, I think, and credit to them. But no surprises. We saw Geelong just, turn the tables in that second half, and Paddy Dangerfield turning back the clock, still just,
1: he can still do it,
10: can't he, on the big stage. Like, to get a haul like that, just every now and then you think, oh, how much longer has he got left? And he just pulls out a performance that defies the odds.
1: Yeah, no, quite remarkable, no question about him. Turning to SNFL footy, as a Norwood supporter, I'm pretty thrilled, but some good games over the weekend.
10: Yeah, 30-second flag in reach now, straight through to the grand final, and just out-muscled Sturt in the end, 19-point winners, and just a clinical victory. So back into the grand final for the Redlegs. And then what about the Eagles coming from 32 points down against this powerful Glenelg side, and biggest comeback of the Sandful season. Sam Jacobs has just continued to lead this side and grow it. I mean, let's not forget that at quarter time they kicked one behind the Eagles, so that was the 32-point deficit at the quarter time huddle, and to flick it around from there, Connor Ballenden with 4 goals. It was just great scenes, and then even in the last few seconds it was dicey. The ball was inside the Glenelg forward 50, and the siren came at the right time. So Sturt still alive. They will have the Eagles next week, and Norwood awaiting them. So it's another blockbuster finish to the Sandford Grand Final series.
1: Yeah, I watched both games, or most of both games. It's a very good standard of football, and for the football purist, you can really enjoy it.
10: Oh, yeah, absolutely. And, you know we always get a great crowd, particularly for the Grand Final. Solid enough there yesterday, and I think we will again this year. So for all the sort of the doubt around the Sandful and, you know, what's going to happen with the Crows and the Port and the Power going forward, it's still, close to the Premier Reserves competition in the land.
1: And there was nothing else in sport, was there? Well, I think we've covered the waterfront. The Crows girls won yesterday, I think. the Port.
10: Port went down at. It was a really tricky day. It was windy on Saturday afternoon, so that made things a little bit tough for them. They probably would have been favourites to beat the Suns as well. So a little bit of disappointing they couldn't get the job done. Crows too good for Hawthorn yesterday. And just quickly, the Aussie test squad has been announced for South Africa. So a lot of pressure on Marnus Labuschagne. He has been named in that 16-man squad for the test series. So
1: he's getting a few chances, isn't he?
10: I think he's already expended his nine lives, hasn't he? I think the issue, Graham, is who's the next option. That's probably what they're unsure about at the moment. Who's knocking the door down at the moment? There's probably not too many. So it's good to see youngster Cooper Connolly in that squad. I mean, clearly the all-rounder is seen as a star of the future. So they are trying to get a few fresh names in there, but it's also still one of the oldest squads you'll ever see.
1: Braden, always good to chat. Thanks for your time today.
10: Thanks, Graham. Cheers.
1: Braden Ingram from Nine News with a wrap on the weekend of sport. Yeah, still coming down to earth. Mind you, I was listening to Will and Stacey this morning and they were quoting some of the prices to get to Brisbane. And, you know, you're flying within the one country and we know it's a fair distance, but $1,200? I mean, you can get flights at $400 or $500, $600, but if you want key flights, that amount. I mean, if that's not price gouging, I don't know what is. But I know the Crows fans, I know the passion that they have, and they will get to Brisbane one way or another. 8223000 is the number to ring from the text line. Hi, GG. Another week, more great shows. I am watching X happening in Portsmouth. Now patriots and citizens are trying to stop the invasion of Britain. They have blockaded Dover to stop the illegals. Now Portsmouth. This is what happens. Yep, civil unrest when governments do not listen to the people. Thank you for that, Jono. I think there was something in there. I'm lost in translation. Marcus says, our laws on cats are weak. Too many irresponsible cat owners that let their cats roam at night. Yeah, I think it is pretty irresponsible. It always has been because cats, what do they call them, apex predators? I mean, dogs can be predators too, but not to the level of cats. And cats prey on native bird life, not only bird life, but other forms of wildlife. And if there was ever any a good reason to keep your pets indoors, this is it. And as I said earlier, I mean, if you have a cat and it could prey on birds and attack a bird that has bird flu, the cat is a candidate for bird flu. So you wouldn't want your cat placed in that position. So I think it's a win-win if you have a cat to keep it locked up at night in particular. And there's no question that a lot of groups are calling for the state government to implement a ban on cats being allowed out at night. The government, speaking to the minister, seem a little bit loath to implement the ban. I'd like to know what your thought is on that. Should the government implement a ban on cats being allowed out at night? Give us a call. 8223000 is the number to ring. We're going to take a break for news. Then after that, we're going to take a look at what really is happening at the Royal Adelaide Show. Plenty is happening. Will Rayner, the show CEO, will join us. We had a good chat with him last year. Something I want to take up with him was, remember the fireworks last year? They replaced the fireworks with a light show. That wasn't all that well received, as I recall. Well, no, some people loved it, but a lot of people said, we want to go back to the traditional fireworks. Well, I believe that is what's happened, and we'll speak with Will Rayner about that. And a little bit later on, One Nation has come up with a super policy that will put more money in your pocket for about 3 years at least. Back shortly.
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6: Partly cloudy and 19 with the 10 o'clock news. Good morning, I'm Kendall Brettig. At least five people are dead and five others have been injured after a cargo plane sped off the runway at Miami International Airport. The Amazon plane overshot the runway, doing nearly 210 k's an hour before hitting multiple vehicles on a nearby motorway and catching fire. Three of the injured are listed as critical. The other two have less serious injuries. Two boys will face the youth court today after a rampage at the Cavern Youth Training Centre last night. It's alleged they armed themselves with makeshift weapons and assaulted a youth justice worker before barricading themselves inside a room and damaging property. Star Group officers were called in to arrest the boys. The 15 and 17-year-old have been charged with aggravated assault, property damage and aggravated affray. The staff members suffered minor injuries. A man will front court today after an alleged domestic violence attack at Seaton yesterday. It's alleged he assaulted his female partner before trying to set the house on fire. He then left the house and tried to set her car alight. The woman suffered minor injuries with a small amount of damage caused to the car and home. The 29-year-old from Para Hills was charged with two counts of attempted arson and aggravated assault. He was also issued with an interim intervention order. Labor will outline an enhanced social media policy this week, but the opposition isn't convinced it'll work. More from Michael Packey in Canberra.
7: The Albanese government will release draft legislation which would give social media users the ability to switch off algorithms which control the content on their feeds. The eSafety Commissioner would be given more power and tech companies fined $100 million if they breach the rules. It's the next layer in a suite of measures which started rolling out in December last year. 10 months ago, children under 16 were banned from accessing social media. But the opposition claims the laws have failed, arguing these need to be fixed before trying to upgrade the legislation with more provisions.
6: Well, the opposition claims One Nation's push to allow people early access to their super is nothing more than a headline. The plan would allow workers to remove one quarter of their super contributions, which would also be taxed at a lower rate. The Albanese government has slammed the move, arguing it would evaporate people's retirement savings. Liberal leader Angus Taylor says the super system can be reformed, but One Nation's plan is not the answer.
8: I mean, what we see with these policy announcements constantly is no detail, and the detail really matters. Our position is we support the superannuation guarantee.
6: The trial of three men accused of killing Perth brothers Jake and Callum Robinson and their American friend gets underway in Mexico this week. Their parents Deborah and Martin Robinson are travelling to Mexico to be in the courtroom. Boasting on social media, it's important they're there to hear the truth and understand what's happened to their sons. And the MV Andrew Wilson is today being scuttled off the coast of Brighton to become SA's newest artificial reef. Valves are being opened this morning to allow water to flood the hull. The vessel will gradually sink and settle upright 20 metres below the sandy ocean floor. Turning to 5AA Sport.
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6: Tickets have gone on sale to Crows members for their clash against Brisbane at the Gabba on Saturday night. If there are any left, they'll be offered to the general public from 2:30 this afternoon. Zach Merritt is keeping the door ajar to remaining at Essendon. The former Bombers skipper will meet with new coach Mark McVeigh in the coming days to determine his future. While sacked North Melbourne coach Alistair Clarkson's been spotted dumping his Kangaroos apparel at an op shop in Melbourne after his controversial sacking, Simon says he appeared happy to be getting rid of all the Roos attire.
10: Alistair Clarkson jumping out of his car, took one massive big Hessian bag out and dropped it off at Vinnie's, then returned back to his car and grabbed the second big Hessian bag and dropped it off there as well. And he did have a grin on his face when he was talking to the chap. I don't blame him at all.
6: Kimi Antonelli has come from 19th on the grid to win the Italian Grand Prix. Aussie Oscar Piastri finished 5th just behind teammate Lando Norris.
11: It was a good battle, you know. I think I kind of had that kind of race with about three people during it, so there's still room.

0: Traffic.
1: G'day there. Cruiser attending a burst water main, Surrey Downs, Hancock Road outbound near Jane Street. Speeds are 40, speeds at 25 along Goodwood Road outside the showgrounds due to the show, of course. Clear for the freeway Southern Expressway and a speed camera, Cheltenham Parade, Cheltenham. 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Adelaide's most accurate traffic on 5AA.
0: To the weather, partly cloudy and 19 today, cloudy again tomorrow 17, cloudy for Wednesday 16 and then sunny on Thursday 19. At the moment 16 on 5AA. Always Adelaide.
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7: And a very good morning to you on this absolutely spectacular Monday morning, coming to you live from the Royal Adelaide Show, the Jubilee Pavilion. The Royal Adelaide Show is presented by Drake's. And if you miss it, you don't know what you missed. You've got to be here. Someone who is here is CEO of the show, Will Rayner. Will, good morning to you.
8: Morning, Graham. How are you?
7: Yeah, good, thanks. The show got off to I would have thought a shaky start on Saturday because of the weather, but apparently not.
8: No, we're up year on year, which is great. It seems that people have understood that the best way to get online, get to theshow.com.au, grab your tickets and plan your day. And yeah, so we're up year on year, which is great.
7: Yeah. I mean, I saw the vision on the news on Saturday night, and obviously there were plenty of people, yeah, but they came dressed for the occasion.
8: Yeah, lots of support for the Crows. I was telling you just before, we had an official function in the boardroom, and yeah, we have the TVs up there on the main arena, but right, we had to do a bit special this time around, and we had the Crows on there as well. So everyone was supporting the Crows here as well. It was great.
7: Yeah, well, you can do two things at once.
8: That's right.
7: Be at the show and support the Crows.
8: Yeah.
7: The changes from, I mean, the show is intrinsically, you're not going to change major aspects of the show because of what it is. What makes it so special is because the vital ingredients are there year in and year out. But you have to tinker with it, you have to change it. Are there any significant changes this year?
8: Yeah, I think that's a good way to describe it. You're always looking to evolve, but you've got to do it with balance, because so many people come here and they've got a very particular part of the show that's their favourite. Yeah. And if you change it, trust me, you get the feedback very quickly.
7: I'll let you know about it. Yeah.
8: So the old sort of everyone loves the fireworks, everyone loves the animals, and we're still at heart an agricultural show, so you still got to have those. But I think we always look to have the newest and best rides, and there's a couple out there that I'll never go on.
7: I saw them when I walked in this morning. I thought, you've got to be kidding.
8: Yeah, and I think our food offering's improving all the time as well. So you've got those favourites and a little bit of treat food, sometimes food, but then also down the Gourmet Kingsway, some really good quality food these days. We're in the pavilions here, you've always got new exhibits and new commercial exhibitors, and so there's great things to come and see and do. So, yeah, always looking to evolve.
7: Yeah, now, the Southern Lights Spectacular, you mentioned the fireworks.
8: Yeah.
7: Tried something new last year. It wasn't received with 100% support, so you've gone back to the fireworks.
8: We're just blowing stuff up this year, Graham.
7: We all love that, don't we?
8: It seems to be striking a chord. We're getting really good feedback. So it's the biggest ever fireworks that we've done, plus we've got Dave the Smith, Dave the Bullet Smith, who's a human cannonball, literally. Yeah. We brought him out for the United States, and he's just spectacular.

0: your heart's in the mouth when you're watching it. And thankfully, he's done it twice safely, and we hope he'll do it safely for the rest of the week. But it's a really spectacular end to the night. So you can get your ticket, get it here at 9 o'clock in the morning, and then you finish with the fireworks and the nighttime spectacular, which finishes sort of late in the evening. So it's great value for money.
1: I saw that the human cannonball. I heard him actually on Will and Stacey's program on 5AA this morning, and how he got into. I mean, there's not enough money in the world to make me even think about doing something like that.
0: And until you see it live, just how high he goes, not just the distance, but how high he goes. And he's a lovely guy. We've shown him the sights around Adelaide as well. We did the roof climb at Adelaide Oval the other day. He loves Adelaide, but he's...
1: The roof climb would be just a doddle to him.
0: I did it without a harness, probably. So, yeah, he's been lovely. And he engages with all the media and all the people that are coming into the show. So he's great. He's been great value.
1: Now, I asked you just before we came on, with doing an act like that, the wind must cause light, because you can have everything centimetre perfect in perfect conditions, but if all of a sudden you've got a 10 kilometre an hour cross breeze and he's got to land in a tiny little area, food for thought.
0: Absolutely. So I think... On the first night, the Saturday night, actually, it was touch and go whether he could actually do it. Obviously, safety is... We've got to take the safety seriously, but it looks like the weather forecast for the rest of the week is looking very good. He says that, I think the weather is more of a concern than rain. The wind is more than rain, which makes sense if you think about it.
1: So how big an area does he land on? It's sort of like a...
0: It doesn't look that big to me.
1: No. You showed me a photo there, and I thought, that is not that big.
0: The net would be as big as, I don't know, four caravans, maybe? It's not big.
1: Yeah. When you're coming from,
0: many hundreds of feet away.
1: Yeah.
0: So, yeah. It's better him than me, but it's great. It's a great spectacle.
1: Now, you've had to make some concessions for, tragically, the bird flu.
0: Yeah.
1: And there are no birds here this year. Has that been difficult to manage?
0: No, it hasn't really. I mean, we agonised over the decision, but once we made it, it actually made absolute sense.
1: Yeah.
0: And the bird exhibitors themselves, to a large extent, were self-regulating. So the entries were down. Pretty much every other competition we've got, entries are up. But the birds were down because I think they were nervous themselves coming anyway.
1: Sure.
0: Look, we've been around for 186 years. Animal welfare and animal safety issues are not new to us. And there have been other circumstances where we've had to cancel competitions. And we had equine flu a few years ago, so we had to cancel the horses.
1: Yeah.
0: And it just shows that our farmers are always dealing with issues related to biosecurity. It's unfortunate that this is the example this year, but it is sort of normal and what we as a farming community deal with every single year. They'll be back bigger and better next year, I hope. But I think everyone completely understood the rationale and support looking after our poultry industry.
1: Just how important is the Royal Adelaide Show for the rural sector?
0: Well, a bit of a history lesson. We started 186 years ago, and the first show was behind a pub on Grenfell Street, if you can picture it, and there was just an exhibition of a bit of leather and wool and a few vegetables, apparently, and some grains. And in those very early days of the colony, it was about ensuring there was food security in the new colony. So agriculture was it. That was what the show was about. And so clearly we've evolved over time. It's less about food security, but it's more about the role that agriculture plays in the economy and in the regions, and that's still vital today. The contribution of the show itself to the South Australian community is well in excess of $200 million each year. Mm. We are a volunteer organisation. We're a not-for-profit organisation. We've got about 10,000 volunteers that help to put this on any given day, volunteering to run the... we've got more than 26,000 competitive entries here. So it is, at its core, an agricultural event, but a great community event as well that gives back to so many parts of the community. So.
1: Tens of thousands roll through the gates every day. How many people on the site does it take actually to get the show or keep the show operating on a daily basis?
0: It's really hard to measure it because not everyone has to come on site to help as well, but we say it's around sort of 8,000 to 10,000volunteers helping to put on the show.
1: So it's a major logistical exercise, and I think we mentioned this last year. You're probably planning next year while this year's underway.
0: Absolutely. The entertainment, and we've already got some of the big ride operators telling me what's coming down the pipeline in 2 or 3 years' time, because they've got to bring those big machines out from Europe or United States as well. We've been doing it for 186 years, but it's a lot of planning goes into it. It's really important, as I said, for so many organisations. Like the CWA, for instance, where everyone gets their scones, is their largest fundraiser for the year.
1: Right.
0: I think it's the largest fundraiser for the Lions, the Rotary Club, does the cinnamon donuts right next to the old secretary's office there, which is my favourite on site.
1: Love
0: just
1: cinnamon
0: donuts. Just an inside tip. Yeah. So we're always planning a long time out. It's a big show to put on, so you'd need to be planned.
1: Now, let's face it, a day at the show with the family, you know, bring the kids along. It's not cheap, but once you're here, there are plenty of things you can do that don't cost you money.
0: Yeah, we're really aware of cost of living pressures because we feel them ourselves. You know, we're a not-for-profit organisation. Our insurance costs are, you know, before you even open the gates, well north of $1 million each year. The staff that we have to pay to do something as simple as cleaning the bins, I think if you're working overnight to clear the bins, you're earning sort of $55, $60 an hour at the moment. So our costs continue to go up, but we completely understand that we've got to make this as best value for money as we possibly can. So that's why your entry ticket gets you in. There's more than 100 free things to do. You're here from 9 o'clock in the morning till 10 or 11 at night. We encourage people to pack a picnic. You know, we've got water stations around the place. By all means, have a treat, but you don't have to buy everything here. You can make it really, really cost effective. Of course, people are going to have splash out as well and spend a bit of pocket money with the kids and get a show bag. That's great. But if you plan it, go onto the website, theshow.com.au. There is some really good value for money. And, you know, three stages with free entertainment, the nighttime entertainment, all these things are part of your entry ticket. Yeah.
1: I don't know if you do research on it, but or get feedback on what has been or is the most popular attraction, what is the go-to thing to see at the show?
0: We do, and fireworks is always up there, and woodchop is always in the top three.
1: Right.
0: Well. Yeah, woodchop
1: good old
0: is
1: wood
0: amazing.
1: Chopping.
0: Yeah, and we've got a couple of new competitions. We've got some world championship handicaps this year, so go on to theshow.com.au and see when the finals are. So I think they're $10,000 prize money for each of those competitions. They're going to get huge crowds. We've got an Australian team here and a New Zealand team. So we have test matches every day against New Zealand. It's always, I mean, it's amazing how those guys manage those axes. It's the skill and I suppose the bravery as well when they're going up the logs. But
1: it's exciting stuff. And I mean, yeah, they're the sort of things that you come back to the show each year and expect to see. If the wood chop wasn't there, you come in, well, hang on, you know. It's an ingredient of the show that we always want to see.
0: Yeah, and the livestock as well. I think what sets this show apart from some others is that I think we haven't lost the fact that this is an agricultural show. You can come here and you can see the animals. You can see, you know, people with hats and boots walking around who are clearly farmers. So this is not just another carnival or just another food festival. It is actually an agricultural show, and that's, I think, critical to our ongoing success, but also our relevance in the community.
1: I was saying on air the other day that in this day and age, you know, every kid's got a smartphone and an iPad, and, you know, we live in this digital world. We're getting removed from reality, and some kids have no idea where food comes from. Mm. Food comes from the supermarket.
0: Yeah.
1: You know, so this is a perfect opportunity to see firsthand, you know, agriculture, animals, farmers, and you think, oh, you can put two and two together and really have a link with such a vital and important component of our economy.
0: Yeah, and some of our, well, most of our quickest or fastest growing competitions are actually the schools or the youth-based competitions as well. So the lead steers or the lead goats or our weather competition or the eggs competition. So thankfully the eggs could continue this year. But also the science and technology competitions, the art, the craft, the cookery. All of those youth-based and schools competitions continue to grow really, really quickly. And it's great because what that's doing, it's connecting a school and an ag teacher, hopefully, with a local producer, and they understand livestock and they understand that true paddock to plate scenario that you were just describing. So it's critical, and really pleasingly, it's not just the country schools doing it. So we're seeing more and more suburban schools who are entering into various competitions around the show, and that's great. That's what we're about. Yeah.
1: You've got a sensational weather outlook coming up. How many people would you expect to go through the turnstiles come close of play?
0: Well, we're up, as I said, year on year. Last year we had north of 400,000, so it's let's see.
1: That's impressive.
0: Yeah, it's a great event. On a per capita basis, we're clearly the biggest in Australia, which is great.
1: And the best.
0: Well, thank you. But we are so appreciative of the support we get from the community. So, you know, who knows? I'm not going to put a lid on it, how many we might get here.
1: We'll let you go. We know you've got a busy day ahead of you. Thanks for dropping by.
0: Always great to chat. Thanks, Graham.
1: Will Rayner, the CEO of the Royal Adelaide Show. He's off to greet the governor, who was coming for a day at the show. And we'd love to see you here at the show today. 8223 000 is the number. We're in the Jubilee Pavilion. Drop by and say hi.
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1: And a very good morning to you, coming to you live from the Royal Adelaide Show, the Jubilee Pavilion. Hi, folks. Thanks for dropping by. Yeah, we'd love to see you. We've got some seats here. You can sit down and watch how our radio show works and we might have a chat with you. You never know your luck in a big city. 8223-0000 is the number to ring. We're talking to Will Shackle shortly, a short time ago, about the treats and the joys of the show. And a new addition this year is Dave the Bullet Smith, the human cannonball. I mean, you want to see the pictures. I haven't seen him actually do it, but I've seen photos of how it looks, and it's very, very scary. Well, Dave the Bullet Smith appeared on 5AA Brekkie this morning with Will and Stacey.
11: The first time I ever shot out of a cannon, I came home from school one day in high school, and the cannon was sitting out in front of our front yard in Oregon in the United States, and my dad said, "All right, I'm calling your bluff. Get in."
12: Oh, my goodness.
11: No notice, nothing. Walked home with a saxophone and a gym bag in hand, and an hour or two later, I was 17 years old then, and then my first professional shot, if you call it professional, was absolutely no practice type of a thing. I came home to back before cell phones, you know, just an answering machine. Said, "Hey, son, this is the old man. I'm in Madison, Wisconsin. I hurt my back. I need you to fill in for me on Wednesday." And that was about 1,000 miles away, almost a couple thousand kilometers away. Was filling in for the world record breaking greatest human cannonball of all time kind of a guy. And with a very pathetic beginning sized cannonball shot. That's how my career began. I was two shots a day in 30 cities. In a different city every week, every day. So I'm early. Two shots a day in a different city every day for 3 months. And that was the start of my human cannonball career.
1: Dave the Bullet Smith, the human cannibal. Come to the show and see him. Evidently, when I was talking with Will Rayner, he said he was a little bit nervy on Saturday night because the wind is an issue. Now, if you see he's fired from 100 metres or so away from his landing point, and it's sort of like a trampoline effect, I guess. And it's not much, from that distance, it looks about the size of a postage stamp, and he has to land on it. Now, you can imagine if the wind is blowing more than a few knots, it could change the trajectory, and he could land in a very ugly fashion. But so far, it's been good. The weather is great, but it's certainly a highlight of the show. And if you're coming along, make sure you stick around for that at the end of the day. 8223000 is the number to ring. From the text line, Sue says, "I had a much-loved cat disappear many years ago and never let a cat wander since. Yes, a litter tray per cat is needed. We got lucky when we bought this place. It has a fully enclosed atrium with a pond and plants, etc. So during the day, while we are home, they can get fresh air and sunshine." Thank you for that, Sue. Yeah, I think no matter how much you love your cat and you want them to have enjoyable life roaming free, it's not practical. It's not fair. And it can be very, very dangerous. So, particularly at the moment, keep your cats in. Get a litter tray. Might be a good advice for you. 8223000 if you have a comment on that. Very shortly, we're going to have a chat with Will Shackle, who's the head of Nuclear Australia. We've been talking earlier in the week about, last week, about the fact that South Australian households are paying the highest energy prices in the nation. Now, I know that comes as no surprise to you, but it can be a shock to a lot of other people. And with that in mind, an Aussie engineer, Bobby Gallagher, is driving a US nuclear breakthrough with a compact micro-reactor. This factory-built unit can power roughly 700 homes for 5 years before refueling is necessary, and can be designed as a plug-and-play nuclear battery. And we spoke about that last week, and Will Shackle is overseas at the moment, and it'd be worth speaking with him because new global estimates show nuclear power capacity will more than double by 2050. Australia is very much against nuclear power, we know that, but we'll speak with Will Shackle to hear his views. Back shortly.
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16: Good
15: morning, I'm Kendall Brettig. Experts are warning One Nation's new plan on superannuation could make cost of living issues worse, not better. A driver's blown almost seven times over the limit after a minor crash at Greenwith. Veterans have laid down their medals in front of Parliament House in Canberra in protest over changes to allied health services. And the Crows hit the training track today as they prepare for Saturday night semi-final against Brisbane. Partly cloudy and 19, at the moment 16. More news at 11 o'clock on 5AA, always Adelaide.
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1: Good morning to you, coming to you live from the Royal Adelaide Show on this absolutely spectacular Monday. And we were talking to Will Rayner earlier, who said despite the weather, the gloomy weather on Saturday, they're ahead on numbers for the weekend. Well, I tell you what, if people were coming in despite the rain and the miserable forecast over the weekend, looking outside today, then people are going to be bursting through the gates. And they are already. It's early in the day, but it's still filling up. Pretty exciting. Pretty exciting and a great place to be, the Royal Show. Love to see you here. We're in the Jubilee Pavilion. Well, One Nation wants people to have greater access to the super. There's been considerable support for the plan, and there's also been opposition. Joining us now is Super Members Council CEO, Misha Schubert. Misha, good morning to you.
18: Great to be with you.
1: Totally understandable. In tight times, people would like more access to the money, but what is the view from your aspect?
18: Yeah, look, this is a terrible idea that would actually make cost of living pressures worse. And it's a really important thing for us to all step back a pace. Absolutely understanding the cost of living challenges that Australians are facing. But if you started to break open people's super and pull money out early, firstly, it busts their super. So it actually really weakens how much super they will need to rely on in their decades of a healthy, happy retirement. So it really weakens their super. But that money then would also flow through into pushing up further those costs of inflation and interest rates. So money would then be swallowed up by those inflationary pressures that would be further stoked by something like that. We've done some quick calculations on the kind of impact of the policy. It would set to make Australians who are battling $32,000 poorer by retirement on our initial projections and forecasts there. It would slash everyone's investment returns inside super. It would slug taxpayers with a whopping great age pension bill and even higher one and drive up those inflation and interest rates. So it's a terrible idea that would essentially turn super from that really important nest egg that's there to provide for all of us in retirement into an ATM.
1: Yeah, I take all that on board, Misha, but people can also say to you, all right, I'm going to have to be a renter for life because I can't get access to my money that I could buy a house. So when I get to retirement age, okay, there'll be more in my nest egg, but I won't have a house. I'll be renting for life. So it's a bit of a double-edged sword.
18: Well, there's a huge challenge in our country about trying to expand the supply of affordable, accessible housing for Australians. And that is where that challenge sits in policy terms. It is a supply side challenge. If we have more houses that are built in our country to help Australians be able to have that more affordable home, that will help with the affordability and the price pressures as well, rather than saying to people, change the rules around super, weaken those safeguards around your super, pull money out that just then stokes a further inflationary cycle that drives up the prices of housing even further and faster and makes it even harder for the next generations to get into. So it's really important when we think about policy solutions that we actually grapple with what the real root cause and drivers are and not make the situation worse. And this idea would actually belt battlers, not help them, by damaging their super and their retirement retirement and driving up inflation and interest rates, which then would mean that this would start to swallow up people's super and make it even harder to pay the rental mortgage in the short term as well. So it doesn't do any of those things to actually make it easier for Australians to be able to afford their housing. There are much smarter and better ways to help Australians who are struggling with housing costs, including letting people know that one of the things they can do if they're in a period of acute stress and they've got a mortgage is to ring up their own bank and talk to them about, are there some payment relief options, including moving to interest-only repayments for a time, rather than politicians turning around to Australians and saying, well, you need to take money out of your own super, rather than us coming up with an actual solution that fixes the housing supply challenges.
1: Isn't it so that in certain circumstances people can draw on their super at the moment?
18: There are some very limited circumstances in which Australians are able to do that early withdrawal, and they're really limited with some strong safeguards for a very important reason, that super's got that one job, to be the paycheck for all of us, millions of Australians across this country that we're all going to be relying on to be our income stream when we get to retirement. So there are two provisions at the moment in the system. They are deliberately designed to be very careful and contained. One is around compassionate circumstances, so you think of someone who's been diagnosed with a terminal illness or a very acute medical condition, those sorts of circumstances. And then the second one is extreme financial hardship, such as when someone's been on a welfare payment for a very prolonged period of time, and then they can't actually make ends meet, or they can't actually fund those day-to-day costs of a mortgage and are at the point of foreclosure. So again, those safeguards help to protect us all. You know, we would not have this kind of nest egg, all of us in our country, as everyday Australians and as working people right across this country, if those safeguards hadn't been built and kept really strong to make sure that our super can do its job, its super job for us, which is to pay that paycheck to be invested for 3 and 4 decades for us. And then politicians then need to actually come up with answers for other cost of living challenges that don't do something like this, that would just make those inflationary and cost of living pressures even worse for people doing it tough.
1: We've heard stories about people accessing their super for things like cosmetic surgery. Now, surely, if that were the case, you know, the guidelines should be tightened.
18: Well, we want to see a really strong focus. There has been some stories in recent years about people and medical practitioners, saying to people they should try to pull money out of under those compassionate grounds to access procedures that are non-essential and that really do not meet that spirit and intent of those original kind of provisions of trying to keep that money really secure for people's retirements. We do think there is a really important need to have a look to tighten that up again. And again, to stop what we can see happening, a welter of social media advertising, clickbait ads with people being promoted, that idea of, hey, take money out to fund dent, you know, fund your braces, all sorts of things that are really not what those provisions were intended to be able to really respond to. And so, you know, wherever we see anything like that, it's very important that we make sure that those safeguards are really strong and secure to help Australians protect that nest egg that we're all going to rely on in our retirement.
1: Would you like to see any changes to the way super is administered and adopted at the moment, or is it pretty well satisfactory from your point of view?
18: Well, we think, you know, we always want thinking about how do we make that system even stronger for Australians who currently are missing out on super. So we can see across the country there are 17 million plus Australians who have super. It's transforming lives. And many of your retirees listening today who are part of that first couple of generations of Australians who get to see the full promise of how their super works for them as a retirement income stream are already seeing that. But we know there's about 1 million Australians who are missing out on that universal guarantee of super at the moment, just because of who they are or the jobs they do. So under 18s who work less than 30 hours a week for the one employer, currently excluded from that guaranteed super. If you work as a cleaner or a nanny in someone's home for under 30 hours a week, you're also not given that same legal guarantee that millions of other Australians are. And we'd also like to see carers people who receive the carer payments start to receive super payments and contributions, because again, we can see in the data that these are some of the most valiant people doing frontline caring roles in our society. They're providing full-time round-the-clock care on that very modest carer payment to an aged relative or someone with a profound disability, and they're actually stepping away from the workforce to do that important valued work, but they're missing out on super during those years, and we think it's really important that that gap gets closed as well.
1: So, final word when it comes to One Nation's plan to give people greater access to the super, you are totally against the concept.
18: It's a shocker of an idea that would make Australians poorer and that would further stoke those cost of living challenges with inflation and interest rates. So it takes people further away from feeling relief from cost of living pressure. It would damage their super, and it would essentially turn their super into an ATM, which is really not the whole concept of super. Super is safeguarded for all of us to be there as our paycheck that we're all going to rely on for hopefully decades of a happy, healthy retirement. And it should be left to do that really important job for all of us in our millions, rather than being proposed to be pulled out early and stoking inflation and cost of living challenges that make it even harder for battling Australians to get by.
1: Misha, thanks for your time today. Misha Schubert, Super Members Council CEO. Your thoughts, folks? Would you like to have access to your super, or do you concede that what Misha has said, that if you take that money now, you won't have it when you retire? From the text line, Roger says, your speaker has a vested interest and hasn't really provided a solution to the problem the One Nation Super suggestion is designed to address. And your speaker is correct. They need to deal with the root cause of the cost of living crisis. The truth is Labor are overspending, employing way too many public servants and increasing public servant wages above inflation. That's just three areas Labor could fix. Thank you for that, Steve. Mixed response, I must say. Mally says, Misha is wrong and has no idea. Funny how, say, 50 years ago, there wasn't much emphasis on super. People could buy homes and inflation wasn't necessarily a problem. Super is good. But One Nation is not proposing open slather. Thank you for that, Mally. I'd like to know your thoughts, 8223 0000. I must admit I'm somewhat in two minds. I can understand the concept of super. It's to be a nest egg for your retirement, and that is a good thing. But as I said, it was to Misha, it's a two-edged sword, because if you cannot save the money to get a deposit to buy a home now, you're going to be a perennial renter, because house prices are only going to go up. Well, let's disregard what is happening just at the moment, but long-term house prices will go up. So when you reach retirement age, you'll still be renting. You'll still be a considerable burden on the public purse. But if people had access to some of that money now, and what One Nation is proposing is only for 3 years, it would have to be very, very carefully managed, and you would certainly have to make sure that the money only went in one direction. Then there's the side that if there is more money out there, house prices will go up because there will be more demand. I don't know the answer. Maybe you have one for us. Give us a call. 8223 0000. Back shortly.
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1: Oh, good morning. Back at the show, folks. And things are really hotting up here. The Jubilee Pavilion is filling up. Lots of people out on the rides and merry-go-rounds and daredevil rides and eating donuts and having a good time. Good luck to them. We hope to see you here too. 8223-0000 is the number to ring if you'd like to join us. Well, a new global estimate says nuclear power capacity will more than double by 2050. Meantime, here in Australia, of course, nuclear is a four-letter word. Nuclear is banned, and we are not contemplating it. Joining me now is Nuclear for Australia's Will Shackle from Los Angeles. Will, good morning to you.
22: Morning,
1: good
22: Graham.
1: Evening, probably. What
22: evening, yeah.
1: Evening, to it. Yeah, thanks for joining us. What takes you to LA?
22: Oh, I'm over here in the US on the way to Washington, D.C., and then later to Idaho Falls to meet with nuclear policy people. And then at Idaho Falls, I'll be visiting Idaho National Laboratory, which is the main national laboratory where the US innovates on nuclear technology, including some of the microreactors, including one built by Australians Deployable Energy, which recently went critical at Idaho National Laboratory. So that'll be later this week, but basically on a fact-finding mission, seeing what's happening in the US, because there's a lot of progress.
1: Yeah, we were talking only about that the other day, the fact that a micro-reactor that fits in the back of a pickup and can power 700 homes and can be built in a short period of time. It sounds like real progress is being made to make nuclear power more available in a shorter space of time.
22: Certainly, especially with the advanced nuclear technologies we're seeing. There's now been six microreactors achieve criticality in the United States. These are reactors typically under 20 megawatts, so that's significantly smaller than, say, 1,000 megawatt large nuclear reactor that people would be used to. And these are designed to be moved around on shipping containers in the case of Deployable Energy's Unity nuclear battery on the back of a ute for the reactor itself. And this is, you know, Australian innovation that we're missing out on. The US is going to benefit from, and they've got plans to deploy commercially before the end of this decade, before 2030. So this is technology which is really quickly coming up to speed, and I'm looking forward to being able to see some of it whilst I'm over here.
1: How many countries employ nuclear energy now or are considering it?
22: Currently, there's over 30 countries, 31 specifically, which use nuclear power, including some big names, the US, France, Finland, UK, that people would be familiar with. But in addition to that, there's now some 60 countries, according to this new report from the International Atomic Energy Agency, which either have got plans to add nuclear power to their mix, including building nuclear power plants, or are actively considering it. And it includes some countries in our region, such as Malaysia and Singapore, Thailand. There's many countries which people probably be surprised to hear would be considering nuclear power at the moment, but there's a huge wave around the world of countries considering the technology, particularly with rising electricity demand and the technological developments that we're seeing.
1: So what do you make of the current Australian government's policy on it? I mean, they just will not even consider nuclear. Why?
22: I think it's absolutely shocking. I would argue that Australia's got the harshest anti-nuclear laws in the world. Luckily, South Australia is sort of an exception. You don't have, you know, a state nuclear power prohibition there, but in most of the states, we've got nuclear power, sometimes even uranium mining prohibitions. So that's restricting us from using this, exporting this resource, which other countries at least are crying out for. But then obviously we've got federal nuclear prohibitions. At the end of the day, I think, you know, these prohibitions were introduced on the last day of Parliament. One of them was introduced on the last day of Parliament in the middle of the night in 1998 as some horse trading to get funding for the research reactor at Lucas Heights, and the Howard government basically conceded it, thinking that, you know, at that time climate wasn't as big of a concern, we had lots of coal, that, you know, we wouldn't need nuclear, and they basically signed up on a dirty deal with the Labor Party and the Democrats. And I think since then it's just been anti-nuclear ideology continue to take hold in Australia, and that unfortunately means that we're being restricted from these technologies, which I think could make a real contribution, as you know, all of your listeners would be aware of some of the challenges we're facing in the energy transition at the moment. We need every clean energy option on the table, and I think, you know, that must include nuclear power.
1: The continuous feedback we get from the government when we just even want to discuss nuclear is it's too expensive, there's too long a lead-up time, and we don't have the technology. How would you answer those questions?
22: Well, I think the first thing is Australia's not starting from scratch. We've got existing nuclear regulators. We've spent decades with successful world-leading research reactors in the suburbs of Sydney producing life-saving nuclear medicines. And we're developing a nuclear industry in part in South Australia to support the nuclear-powered submarines. In WA, there's going to be more and more nuclear engineers in Australia, and are we confining them to, you know, the nuclear submarines? In the US, UK, they'll inevitably end up in the civil nuclear power programs that they have over there. I think the other thing is just to say that, you know, the biggest issue we've got in Australia is the fact that nuclear power is illegal, and whether something costs too much or takes too long, that's not a reason for banning something. In that case, you would have banned solar panels when they were introduced. Tesla cars would have been banned. All of this progress, even, you know, I sometimes joke, Gucci handbags would be banned because they're too expensive. It's no reason to have a ban on something if you're not ideological, as the government says, because they can't be, because they support the nuclear-powered submarine program where we'll have small reactors going around our shores. But I think the last thing I'd say, Graham, is that, you know, we can see that nuclear power does stack up around the world. There's 38 countries committed to tripling nuclear capacity globally. As you said, the new projection is that demand will more than double by 2050. So I think that's a testament to the fact that perhaps other countries have seemed to work out that nuclear power in the mix does make sense and does stack up.
1: Yeah, I mean, the big kickback is, you know, and it was mentioned in the last election, it was going to cost, you know, hundreds of billions of dollars and Australia simply can't afford it.
22: Look, I've got my criticisms of everyone would have seen the scare campaign, $600 billion. That was based on taking the cost of the most expensive nuclear project ever, doubling it and extrapolating it. It wasn't a fair representation. And, you know, it's disappointing that the coalition didn't push back on some of those false claims about, you know, their nuclear policy and stuff. But I think it's, you know, obviously really important that, you know, remaining with the facts. At the end of the day, it is true that the upfront cost of a nuclear power plant is high, but it's important to look at its contribution to an energy system where, you know, nuclear plants can last for potentially up to a century. You don't require the same extensive firming infrastructure. You don't need that transmission. You don't need the firming because it's reliable, whether it's the expensive gas or batteries. So there's a lot of benefits which are often not factored into the full picture with nuclear power.
1: Can you integrate nuclear with the existing renewables?
22: I would say 100%. You look at France and they've basically got 100% clean grid, 60% or so nuclear, the rest pretty much from renewables and a bit of gas on top of that, there's plenty of examples. And in fact, a lot of these advanced reactors we're seeing at the moment are designed specifically to complement renewables. A good example, Bill Gates's company, TerraPower, has got a natrium reactor. And what it does is when it produces the heat, it goes into a molten salt tank, which acts like a bit of a battery where that heat can be used from time to time to ramp up when the sun isn't shining, when the wind isn't blowing, to perfectly complement with the flexibility of renewables. So there's a whole range of options, microreactors as well, of off-the-grid applications such as mining sites and stuff. So I often hear the fact that Australia's got all this renewable potential. At the same time, I'd argue we've got the most uranium in the world, a lot of things going on for us in the nuclear space. We should be an energy superpower, period. And that means using all of our energy sources, whether it is renewables or nuclear power into the future.
1: Can you see a time, if the nuclear ban was lifted, that we could just buy mini or micro nuclear reactors off the rack, off the shelf from other countries?
22: Well, when I talked to Bobby Gallagher, who founded Deployable Energy, he said that it was possible before the end of this decade in Australia. If the government got their act together, lifted the prohibitions, I think it was 2028, he told me on Friday when I was talking to him, and I've got a YouTube interview coming out with him at the end of the week. But, you know, especially for these smaller reactors, the deployment times are a lot quicker. Universally, it's pretty much understood that for a large reactor, it would take more time. Around 10 to 15 years is what the International Atomic Energy Agency says for a new-to-nuclear country. But at the end of the day, it all comes back to political will. The ban can be lifted tomorrow. It was debated in 10 minutes. It can be debated today in Parliament, because Parliament's sitting. It would be very easy to lift that ban. They did it quietly to create a carve-out for the AUKUS nuclear submarine program. So why can't they do it? They're going to do it for national security. Why not do it for energy security as well?
1: Yeah, no question about that. And, I mean, all the talk, as you're fully aware at the moment, is data centres, you know, all going up everywhere. It's going to be an economic boom for Australia. But they also are huge consumers of power, huge consumers of energy. It would seem that, you know, bolting on a micro nuclear unit for every data centre would be quite logical.
22: Exactly, especially if they're going to pay for it, then it reduces the strain on the grid. I'm not sure why, when obviously there's a lot of concerns about the energy use of data centres, we'd be limiting the options available to power them, because it just leads to increased risks of blackouts and power bills rising. So, you know, the companies, data centre companies around the world, particularly in the US where I am at the moment, whether it's Microsoft, Meta, Google, the big tech companies are investing in nuclear, even Microsoft is restarting one of the units at Three Mile Island, would you believe it, to power their data centres there, and are ahead of schedule and ahead of budget as well, I believe. So there's a lot of investment. I'm not sure why the government would be limiting options, particularly some of this demand we're talking about. If Anthropic's long-term vision of up to 20 gigawatts of computers realised in Australia, that would require more energy than all of Australia's existing renewables infrastructure. So we need to have all energy options on the table. And that's just one company, mind you. If we factor in all the other potential deals, it's a really big concern. And we need to have nuclear power in the mix just as an option.
1: Will Shackle, great to chat. Thanks for your time today. That's Nuclear for Australia founder Will Shackle. What are your thoughts, folks? Dan says, imagine the jobs that would be made from a nuclear power industry and the career opportunities for those studying nuclear sciences in our universities. The science behind it all is quite interesting. We'll take a break for news. Back shortly.
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15: Partly cloudy and 19 with the 11 o'clock news. Good morning, I'm Kendall Brattig. The peak body for super members is slamming One Nation's policy to boost take-home pay for renters and mortgage holders. The boost would give those eligible a quarter of their future super contributions. But Super Members Council's Misha Schubert has told Graham Goodings it's a terrible idea which will make Australians worse off.
8: That would make Australians dramatically poorer by retirement. It would lose you those a big chunk of those compounding investment returns. It would push more people then onto the age pension, and that would mean a greater bill for taxpayers, and it risks pushing interest rates even higher.
15: Five people have died after a cargo plane overshot the runway at Miami International Airport and hit several cars on a motorway before bursting into flames. Another five people have been injured. Retired Qantas pilot Richard De Crepney says investigators will be looking into what went wrong.
9: They're going to look at the pilots. Were they tired? What training did they have? Were they healthy? They'll look at the aircraft. Was it serviceable? Did the brakes have a problem? They'll look at the airport. Was there rubber on the runway? Because that can make runways very slippery. And I believe the runway was wet. They'll look at air traffic control. Did they close off part of the runway? Look at the airline itself. There are so many factors.
15: While Australian flights in and out of Jakarta have been impacted after a volcano erupted, around 170,000 passengers have been left stranded as Indonesia closed its main international airport and seven others, cancelling hundreds of flights due to the ash. Qantas has cancelled its four direct return flights to and from Jakarta. Police are investigating a carjacking at Hillbank overnight where a luxury BMW was stolen. It's alleged the victim and another person were sitting in the car in a car park when they were approached by three people with knives. The suspects allegedly threatened the occupants, demanded the keys and drove off in the grey BMW, registered SXA33H. Anyone with information is asked to contact police. The Albanese government maintains its stronger social media laws will send a message to the tech giants to follow the rules. Platforms would be fined around $100 million as part of the proposed duty of care legislation. Social media users would also be able to remove themselves from the algorithms which determine content on their feeds. Communications Minister Annika Wells says the enhanced legislation needs to pass.
10: 8 weeks ago, we asked the Parliament to give the eSafety Commissioner more powers to go after big tech and equip her with more powers to hold them to account in the federal court. The Coalition and the Greens have been dawdling on this one. Australian parents needed these laws passed 8 weeks ago, but we're asking them to give us the amendments and get this through the Parliament this week.
15: While a study has found one in five surveyed Australian children have been targeted for online grooming, experts say the contact can start with care and compliments before shifting towards sexual topics. A saliva test has been developed in Australia to detect fatty liver disease. The condition affects around 30% of people in the country aged over 50. Professor Shamindi Paniadera at Griffith University says the spit test can be done anywhere in the world.
24: Which means that it's bridging the access to healthcare.
15: Turning to 5AA Sport.
25: 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Visit Quincy's Confectionery for something deliciously sweet.
15: Adelaide has escaped Saturday night's elimination final without any injuries as the club now turns its attention to Saturday night's semi-final against Brisbane. Forward Darcy Fogarty says they were pleased to get the win, but the job isn't done yet.
26: We're really excited to be playing this time of year, so... But, yeah, like I said, we've got another big challenge that we move on to pretty quickly, and that begins today.
15: Mitch Hinge is among those hoping to push his case for a return at training today. While Geelong's also training ahead of Friday night's semi against Fremantle in Perth, the Cats coming off a 33-point win over Carlton. Australia's named its 16-man squad for the upcoming test tour of South Africa. Marnus Labuschagne has been spared the axe, retaining his spot, with selectors also naming all-rounder Cooper Connolly. And at the US Open Arena, Sabalenka's cruised through to the quarterfinals with a straight sets win over American Taylor Townsend. On the men's side, wins for Carlos Alcaraz, Francis Tiafoe and Alex Mickelson. Now checking 5AA traffic.
11: G'day there. Not a bad run around the CBD. That's at a burst water main in Surrey Downs being attended to. Hancock Road outbound near Jane Street. And through Wavell, speeds at 25 along Goodwood Road outside the showgrounds for the show. A speed camera today, Trimmer Parade, Seaton. 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Score an additional 40% off footwear at Nike, a further 30% off at 2XU, plus more this Thursday to Sunday at Harbour Town. Adelaide's most accurate at traffic on 5AA.
15: To the weather, partly cloudy and 19, cloudy again tomorrow 17, cloudy again for Wednesday 16, then the sun returning on Thursday 19. At the moment 16 on 5AA, always Adelaide.
12: 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Literally, 1 in 6 Australians are living with some sort of hearing loss. 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But it doesn't have to get in the way of things. Not if you do something about it now.

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4: Back at the show. Thanks for joining us on this delightful Monday morning. I just can't believe how beautiful the day has been after the weekend, which was pretty ordinary, but it didn't stop the people coming to the show. Hi, how are you? Lots of people dropping by, saying hi, waving to us. Yeah, but the weather is absolutely perfect for the show, and if you're in two minds about coming, today's a good day. Mind you, the weather is only going to get better as the week progresses. Well, cystic fibrosis still has no cure. Yet 5AA's Kate Collins and Callum Ferguson are leading Cure for Cystic Fibrosis official team at this year's City Bay Fun Run. And that's hoping to get research or more money for research. Joining us now is Kate Collins. Kate, good morning to you.
5: Good morning, Graham. How are you? Isn't it a beautiful day? I have to agree. It's nice to see the sun out.
4: just magnificent. So tell me, are you a running fanatic? How did you get involved in this?
5: I'm definitely not. I think I'm pretending to be a runner at this point. But look, running's a fantastic outlet. I think it's, you know, one of those things when we're busy working and doing everything that we do in daily life to be able to get out for a run and clear your head. That's kind of been my thing. And I think running for a purpose now has just given me a bit of an extra boost.
4: Most certainly. So how did you come to team up with Callum Ferguson?
5: Well, so me and Callum are both ambassadors for Cure for CF here in South Australia. So, we're both ambassadors for the charity and have been for a few years now. Both have worked with in the cystic fibrosis charity space for quite a number of years. We both have a personal connection with cystic fibrosis. We're representing them and running for them again. I ran for Cure for CF a couple of years ago in the City Bay, had a fantastic team of around 30 people running with me, and we raised more than $25,000 a couple of years ago, and then Cal ran last year as well and had a team, and then this year we're doing it together, so it's fantastic.
4: So how has CF touched your life personally?
5: Well, I have a really good friend of mine, Jan, who I met when I was 14 years old in high school, and always knowing about his, you know, condition and all of the challenges that he faced. You know, we spent our teenage years in high school. I would often visit him in his days in hospital. He was, you know, quite ill and would face a lot of, you know, infections and things that would come up. Obviously, he needed constant physio for, you know, to clear the gunk in his lungs out. And, yep. You know, growing up with a friend like that, knowing that there's a good potential that he wouldn't reach his 40th birthday is, you know, it's a real difficult thing to, you know, to go through, and it's, you know, he's faced a lot of challenges and had very bad lung function into his 20s and 30s. But thankfully for Jan, he's benefited from one of the drugs that's now on the PBS, Trikafta, which is really changing the lives of people with cystic fibrosis. And it's not for everyone, unfortunately. It's not a blanket treatment. It doesn't work for everyone with CF, but it has for Jan, and now he's just got a whole new lease on life, which is incredible. But the passion for me is still there to find better treatments, find more targeted treatments, because everyone with CF is very different. It's not, you know, everyone has different issues, complaints. It's not just the lungs, it's their digestive system. And also finding that adults that are living longer with CF now are having other complications come up, like cancers and diabetes and things like that that we need to address. So it's so important to keep funding this research, which we hope will

0: find a cure, but also better treatments to, you know, prolong life for people with CF.
1: Yeah, well, there's no question that funding research is an expensive role. I mean, you just need so much money. Yes. And there's so little known about cystic fibrosis, as you've said. So how can, you know, a lot of people out there won't be running in the City Bay Fun Run. Can they still help your cause?
0: They absolutely can. And look, if they want to join our team and they can walk or push a pram or skip along or do whatever they want, they don't have to run. If they want to join our team and be there on the day for the atmosphere, we'd absolutely still love that. But if they can't and they'd like to donate, we have a grassroots campaign that you can donate to. The link is in my bio on Instagram and also Callum Ferguson's as well, and also with the Cure for CF page. Or you can just Google Cure for CF as well, and that'll take you to their website and follow the links there to donate too. We're aiming to raise $10,000 and we're almost there, but we'd absolutely love any dollar that we can take to put towards this important research.
1: Well, as you know, 5AA listeners are very generous, so I'm sure they'll help you. So are you regular daily training? You're all pumped up for this?
0: I am. I actually came down with flu last week, Graham, so I've had a little bit of a sideline week off to get better from that. But, yes, trying to run a few times a week. I'll be running the 12 kilometres. So
1: really?
0: Hopefully,
1: okay.
0: it'll be great. Me and Callum are running the 12 together, and we've got a team so far of around 23 people, I think, have joined us so far. More the merrier, but we'll run together as a team and we can't wait. It'd be a fantastic day. Hoping for weather like this too.
1: Oh, it'd be perfect, wouldn't it? Absolutely perfect. Well, good on you, Kate. Congratulations. A wonderful cause, and I'm sure lots more 5AA listeners will help you raise well above your target of $10,000.
0: Thank you so much, Graham. I appreciate it so much, and thanks to all the listeners as well.
1: Kate Collins, 5AA's own, joining Callum Ferguson at the City Bay. It's for the Cure for CF's official team. And as she said, you don't have to go the whole distance. I think you can walk or you can run 6 kilometres, 12 kilometres or the half marathon. Kate's going for the 12 kilometres, which is, pretty considerable. But no, it's certainly for a great cause if you can help out. Oh, look, he's just dropped by. It's Tommy Wren, the one, the only superstar of stage, screen and wireless. Oops, I'll get... There you go.
2: Are we good? Oh, there we are. Yeah, g'day, Graham. How good is it to be here at the show?
1: Yeah, it just bumped into you. Well, actually, if you come to the Jubilee Pavilion, as you walk through a door, on one side you'll see 5AA. The other side is Channel 9.
2: So it was... Yeah, we've just... Our worlds have collided again, haven't they? Which is a good thing.
1: You're sharing yourself between the two.
2: Yeah, exactly. Yeah. It's kind of worked out perfectly.
1: Congratulations Saturday night to your call with Will Gooding's excellent.
2: Will,
1: you guys are made for each other.
2: No, he's so... I mean, you know better than me, but he's a joy to call with. It was just a great game and, you know, Campo and Rowie, and it was just one of those games you could feel the tension in the commentary box the whole night, as I'm sure, you know, you would have felt it too, Graham. But to see them win and respond when Aaron Norton put them in front, albeit only by a point, but I think we all thought, oh, God, here we go again. It's going to be a disaster and, you know, they're out again. But to win that game, first finals victory in 9 years, it just felt like this massive weight came off the shoulders of all of the players, and I hope now that can carry them forward for a few more weeks.
1: I mean, it's a big task taking on Brisbane.
2: No doubt.
1: They'll be hurting after that loss to Sydney.
2: Absolutely.
1: Who would have tipped that?
2: Well, no one. And it's extraordinary, isn't it? 53-point victory to the Swans. No one could have picked that. But they're gettable, and I know they'll be, you know, coming out hard and they'll respond in a big way. But Adelaide... They will surely take some, I think, solace out of the fact that the Swans have dismantled them. They can do it. Their performance last time against Brisbane was bad, Adelaide.
1: Yes,
2: so I think they'll be able to atone for that. And look, there is upside there. I think Jordan Dawson, who's had a marvellous season, he was probably as quiet as he's been for the back half of the season. Mm. I think Berry hopefully can do a little bit more. The tall forwards were great in that final term, but I think they can have another bit of a lift. Isaac Rankin, he can't do any more. but there is genuine upside there. I think if they can somehow break even in the middle, Graham, I think they're a huge chance.
1: Yeah, no, it'll be... You wouldn't want to be flying up there. The cost of... Have you seen the airfare?
2: $1,200 return? Oh. Is that what you're seeing? That's what I've seen.
1: Is it return? I heard one way.
2: It might be one way.
1: Yeah,
2: and the listeners, I'm sure, will be able to get on through. Makes it hard, doesn't it? Because I think a drive, it's... we've done a lot of driving. Mum and Dad, you know, we sort of grew up driving to Melbourne. We've got relatives over there and Sydney to a lesser extent, but Brisbane just is that much further.
1: It's a long haul.
2: It's a, what, 20-hour drive maybe? Yeah. It's a long way to go. So
1: you know what, the Crows supporters, the fans...
2: They'll do it.
1: They'll be there.
2: They're dedicated. And it makes a difference. Like, even the Bulldogs fans on the weekend, to their credit, they made some noise out there. That's as loud, Graham, as I've heard Adelaide Oval, I think, this season.
1: Yeah.
2: When Phil Thorpe and then Walker kicked those two goals back-to-back in that last quarter, you could feel the foundations of the stadium shaking. It was so spine-tingling, and it means so much to people. But you can, like I said, you can just feel that this weight of expectation has just been lifted. The air's going to be a lot lighter this week, I think. Not many expect them to win. I've already seen a lot of commentators saying, oh, well, Brisbane now, we'll do it like they did it last year. You know, they're just going to fly on through. I'm not so sure. I think Adelaide have got a bit to say, and I like the fact they're going to be really settled. I know Darcy Fogarty's only spoken in the last hour, but Zach Taylor, maybe they'll consider him, but I don't know that they'll make a change this week. Mitch Hinge is the other one that could come in. Mm. I think Petling is still probably a week away. Pedler won't come back now off such a, you know, lengthy layoff. So I like where they're at, you know, settle-wise. They did have a few changes there late in the season, but now it seems like they've sort of locked in that 23. So I think they're going to be pretty good, you know, for hopefully this week and maybe beyond.
1: Oh, dear. Fingers crossed.
2: Fingers crossed. It's so good. It's where they deserve to be. And, you know, to see the standing ovation for Nixie at the end of the game, all of that, like, it was just great theatre.
1: We love our footy in this town, don't we?
2: We love it. Yeah. It's just great. And, you know, if they can get 5,000-6,000 fans up there this week, that'll really help the Crows players.
1: Yeah.
2: Huge noise.
1: Now, Tommy, before I let you go, what do you love at the show? What do you look forward to?
2: That is a really good question. I love the wood chopping.
1: Yeah.
2: I've always enjoyed the wood chopping. You know, the handicap system where, you know, you get the little blokes like me chipping away at the start, and then you get the big...
1: The guns.
2: And in four or five chops, they've got the thing just about done. Yeah. I would love to actually commentate the wood chipping.
1: I can see Tommy Wren at the wood chop.
2: Right? You know who I have seen do it before, and he's... I love him, and he's, as you know, one of the most charismatic, crazy characters we've ever met. Mark Hastin's done it a few times.
1: Oh, really? Yeah.
2: And he brings a whole different sort of edge to it.
1: He would come from a different angle, I can imagine.
2: But I love the wood chopping. Look, the rides are always great. And,
1: are you a thrill seeker? You go on the...
2: I do, but I'm a white knuckle. I don't openly embrace it. Like, I sort of go reluctantly. But once I'm in, I figure, well, if something goes wrong, which it won't, but if something goes wrong, then, you know, at least I'm not alone. So that's how I try and justify it, but it's all I don't love it.
1: Yeah.
2: And the show bags, I'm here. My boys, they're 13 and 7. Step boy, a little bit older, he's 21, but they've asked for show bags, so I'm on a mission today. I've got to get some show bags.
1: Yeah. When I first started coming here for back in the old days with Channel 7, my daughter said, Dad, you've got the best job in the world. I said, why is that, Ellie? And she said, because you get to go to the show every day.
2: And then when she gets to your age that you were, you're like, see, it's fun, but every day is a big effort, isn't it? But we do love it. It's amazing. And hasn't it grown?
1: Oh, yeah.
2: Every year.
1: It's a wonderful show. And in fact, Eve, my wife, as you know.
2: She was here.
1: She's here. And
2: doing a great
1: our
2: job.
1: Our eldest granddaughter, Elodie, is here too. So, you know. And when you see the show through the eyes of your kids or grandkids.
2: That's the best part.
1: Yeah, that is fantastic.
2: Yeah, and actually I saw Eve on Saturday night at the game and she was a bit nervous about the footy as well, but we were just having a chat about it then and it was great. But it is lovely, you know, when you can bring the grandkids and...
1: Yeah.
2: And you come with your own kids when they're smaller. Like you said, it's more the fulfilment you get watching them enjoy the show than your own fulfilment.
1: And you can be a big kid again.
2: Yeah, exactly. Which I don't think I've ever grown out of being a kid, unfortunately, figuratively and literally with size. So, I'll just stay as a kid, I think.
1: I'll let you go and eat your fairy floss.
2: Yeah.
1: Good on you, Tommy.
2: Good on you, Graham. Go the Crows this week.
1: Tommy Wren, back shortly.
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1: And a very good morning to you, coming to you live from the Royal Adelaide Show, the Jubilee Pavilion. Drop by, we'd love to see you and have a chat. Calls in a moment on 8223 0000. Firstly, from the text line, in regards to nuclear power for energy, it always comes down to corporate fat cat back scratching. If someone is going to lose money through cheaper means, it will just be swept under the carpet. Corporate fat cat back scratching. That's all it is and all it ever will be. Hi, Graham, about the One Nation superannuation proposal. It only purposes a 3% withdrawal of funds over 3 years, taxed at the marginal rate of 15%. So 9% would still be going into one super fund. I think the long-term effects would be negligible, not noticed with the investment market variations over the life of the super fund. Better than a family losing their family home because of the effect caused by this big spending incompetent government. Thank you, Trevor. Let's take a call. Shirley, good morning to you.
16: Good morning. My name, you heard Shirley. I worked at the showground when I was 14 for the company called CPS, which is now Foodland. And we used to pack the show bags behind the pavilion. We'd go put this one and that one and little packets of everything along until we got to the front of the aisle and it was passed out. Yep. So
1: what sort of show bags did you pack?
16: Food. Little packets of Wheat Bix and cornflakes and little knickknacks like
1: little goodies.
16: That. Yeah.
1: Did you get to keep any for yourself?
16: I didn't hear that.
1: Did you get to keep any for yourself?
16: Oh, yeah, we was allowed to take some home. But I was 14 and I'm now 90.
1: Oh, really?
16: So
1: oh,
16: that's sure. A few years ago.
1: That is a few years ago. So how many show bags do you reckon they would have had at the shows way back then? Because they reckon there's almost 500 different show bags now.
16: Yeah. Well, there was only the one, and there was all these boxes of different samples of stuff, and I was allowed to go along, take one out of there, one and then put it into the thing until we got to the end of the aisle and went up on the counter. And it
1: beautiful.
16: Was called CPS then. Country
1: CPS.
16: Store, I think it was called.
1: Is that right? Wowee. So what Brunch year would that have been?
16: Well, I'm 90
1: what
16: now.
1: What year are we talking about? Yeah.
16: I'm 90 now, and I was 14.
1: Well, so that's 76 years ago. That is a few years ago. That's a lovely story. Good on you, Shirley. Thanks for sharing it with us. Oh, that's lovely. Lovely. Nick, good morning. How are you?
17: Yeah, I'm okay. How are you?
1: Good, thanks.
17: Here I am. Couple of things before
1: Nick.
17: Adding you for the mining one. Regarding the show, many years ago, I was a teenager and new in Adelaide. And I met a girl outside. My English was shocking. And she was pointing, can you take me to the ghost shrine? I took her to the ghost shrine.
1: Take you to the...
17: You know,
1: yeah.
17: The ghost shrine. You remember that? You go inside and then some very dark and this guy with a mask on, he hits you on the head.
1: In the ghost shrine.
17: And the girl screamed, she frightened me more than the ghost train.
1: I wonder if the ghost train still operates like that, because I think they still have a ghost train here.
17: Look, I'm taking my grandchildren. And the other thing, Graham, the councils. We need to go one council to save a lot of money. Ankapariga Council, the only thing they're doing good on time, send you the rights. Never light.
1: The bill always arrives on time.
17: Graham, we got heaps of problems out here with feral animals. She can die taking up feathers from the birds. Around them, you have to catch them yourself. We're busy.
1: Nick, I feel your pain. Thank you for that. On the super issue, whether we should have access to a super. The Super Members Council is controlled by the major super funds themselves, with a board chaired by Nicola Roxon. They are self-interested. May I suggest that they are at least asked about this when they are next presented as impartial experts? Thank you very much for that. We'll take a break for news headlines, and we're going to talk bonsai after the break.
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20: Good morning, I'm Kendall Brettig. Police divers have recovered the body of a 61-year-old South Australian man from a plunge pool at Edith Falls in the Northern Territory. The opposition claims One Nation's push to allow people early access to their supers nothing more than a headline. The MV Andrew Wilson's being scuttled off the coast of Brighton to become SA's newest artificial reef. And Australia's named its 16-man squad for the upcoming test tour of South Africa, with Marnus Labuschagne retaining his spot. Partly cloudy and 19, at the moment 16. We'll have more news at midday on 5AA, Always Adelaide.
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1: Coming to you live from the Royal Adelaide Show, the final half hour for the day. Still time for you to drop by. We're here throughout the day. 8223-000 is the number to ring. Lots of things to see and do at the show. I don't need to tell you that. One of the things I did take a look at as I came in was, and this is in the Jubilee Pavilion, the selection and collection of bonsai plants. Oh, okay. So, Andrew. Andrew, you're connected with the bonsai people?
24: People? Yes, yes, I am connected with the bonsai people.
1: Yeah.
24: I'm also a councillor for the Horticulture Committee.
1: Oh, okay.
24: At the Royal Agricultural and Horticultural Society. This is my second year as the councillor, so I think I might be off my ill plates by now. hit the peas, and I'm still very much learning as I go with things. And
1: so what do you know about bonsai then?
24: Bonsai, I've been doing bonsai for nearly 30 years. I'm a national bonsai demonstrator, which means that I have the fortune of being able to travel around Australia and talk and teach, and while I'm teaching, also learning from other people about bonsai.
1: Yeah. Well, I mean, for people sort of saying, yeah, we sort of know about it, isn't that sort of miniature plants? So how do they become... You don't go and buy miniature plants per se, do you? You actually...
24: No.
1: Craft them.
24: You craft them. So it's a combination of horticulture and artistry. The horticulture is about growing a plant that's strong and healthy. And the artistry is knowing to be able to reduce that plant by pruning and the fertilizing process for it to be able to have it look exactly like a little tree.
1: And this is the thing, people sort of say, well, I've got plants and trees and I prune them, they don't grow small. So what actually happens?
24: You know, with pruning, I mean, we can prune trees at the wrong time of the year.
1: Yeah.
24: And for instance, if you go out and prune your roses, they will regrow with vigour.
1: Yeah.
24: And if you prune your deciduous trees in winter, they will grow with vigour into summer. If you prune them in summer and give them what's called a summer prune, they don't grow back with so much vigour. So what we do is we understand those horticultural side of things and we move that in to be able to manipulate a tree so that it has the image of a large tree. It has the root spread, it has the girth around the base of the tree, it has taper in the tree, the first branch is the strongest branch, is usually also the branch that follows out over the first major root that we're able to see around the tree. We've got other branches as well. We've got secondary branches and tertiary branches. It just follows through. We get all the twigginess on the tree. So if you were to sit in front of the tree and imagine that you were shrunk down to little person size, like a Lilliput sort of situation, you would look up at the tree and it would be a tree.
1: Yeah, I mean, I went over there and I had a look at the exhibit and you explained it perfectly. They, to all intents and purposes, if you took a close-up photo, it's a full-blown tree. Spot it's on. Only when you look at it in real life that it is, you know, a miniature.
24: That's right. And that's what, you know, when we're looking at photographs of bonsai in international magazines, or we're looking at photographs of bonsai on the internet, you really have no idea of the size of that tree. If it could be a tree the size of my phone, it could be a tree as big as a person, okay? So unless you put something next to that plant to be able to tell the proportions of it, so, you know, a little packet of matches or a can of drink or something like that, you have no real idea. And it should be that, because that's the artistry. You should be able to go, okay, look at that. And wow, it looks like a tree. It looks like you could go and have a picnic under it.
1: Yeah. Well, I the one that I'm particularly looking at, I don't know, was it first prize, second prize, but I'm not sure now, a fully grown tree. How long would it take to get to its that look and girth?
24: Now, this is one of the things that people often ask in bonsai. They ask about whether the tree is, you know, how old it is. And it really doesn't matter how old the tree is. It's about how old it looks.
1: Yeah.
24: So we've got a very big jade plant. Many people know it as the money tree plant.
1: Yeah.
24: It's a succulent. In the old days, it was actually declassified as being a legitimate bonsai. And a lot of people in other places would say, no, that's not bonsai. But in South Australia, because of our very hot climate, it grows perfectly. But in South Australia, we can prune it back. We can get them to grow really fast and really strong and prune them back and get very heavy foliage pads all over the tree. And when we look at it, it looks like a tree, even though it is not actually a woody species of plant. So that leads me on to, normally with bonsai, you would be working with woody species. So this is the jade plant is one of those plants that breaks the rules. It's fine. It still looks as though it is a tree. If people working with clay might not necessarily work with natural clay. They might work with polymers. But it gives the result. That's what they're looking for. And we're doing the same thing. So in our climate, we look for what is going to work very well. And we recommend to people who are starting in bonsai to get a tree that's almost a fail-safe tree. And a jade tree is one of those.
1: Yeah, so obviously some work better to commit to bonsai than others. And then you are these from tiny little shrubs or plantlings, or?
24: Well, you can start them. You can start a jade plant from a leaf that falls onto the ground or onto a pot. That will actually start a plant.
1: Oh.
24: But you'll be waiting a long time. The best way to start a jade, and I'm not recommending going out to people and seeing parts of jade plants in other people's gardens, but you know, look around and find very old jade plants that are growing around the place. And there's a lot that are very overgrown. And you can find a piece, and it might actually be a branch. So we're not looking for the bit going straight up. We're looking for the branch going out. And a branch, part of a branch which starts off wider and then becomes narrower.
1: Yep.
24: And it might become wider because that's the primary branch. The secondary branch is narrower and tends to go on a different direction. Then the tertiary branch is lower, is thinner again, and it goes in a different direction. So all of a sudden we've got a cutting that's a zigzag cutting. We can score around the base of that cutting and then place that cutting into potting medium so that it grows, and then we grow all of the branches are actually grown onto it from there. It's a process that, you know, for that process might take 2 years.
1: Right.
24: So it's actually quite quick.
1: Yeah.
24: And then after that, the process to develop your tree might be another 10 years, but the outcome would be a tree that looks possibly 120 years.
1: Brilliant. So, I mean, I find it fascinating. How difficult is it to start? You know, do you have to have a good gardening background?
24: No. Look, if you can grow weeds, you should be able to grow bonsai. And the reason I say if you can grow weeds, you can grow bonsai is because in bonsai we use a lot of plants that would be classified as weed species in our state. But because they are not out being weedy in the wild, they are no longer weeds. So we use olives. So they are a woody weed in South Australia, but if they are kept under control and they are harvested, they're no longer a weed. Now, we use them in bonsai, they never fruit. Okay, we actually go out to places, we get permission to go and dig them, and that helps with the weed eradication.
1: All right.
24: from those areas. From those, we end up with a lignotuber, the little chunky base of it. Mostly all the branches are removed, and then we regrow the branches again. And within about 5 years, you've got a respectable-looking bonsai. The jade tree, well, you know, the fact that every piece of leaf that drops in the ground will regrow has the potential to become a weed. Generally, it's not seen as a weed in South Australia, but it has the potential. It grows beautifully in our climate. Chinese elms are another one. Chinese elms seed prolifically every autumn. Now, if all of those seeds were to grow, then we would have thousands of Chinese elms everywhere. They don't grow, okay? They grow from cutting. Ash trees are another one. Up through Brown Hill Creek, we used to go and we were part of the eradication team up there to remove old ash trees that were there over many generations. Now, the city of Mitcham went through and they eradicated further, and there are no ash trees there. There's probably some ash trees that have redeveloped, but they're not the old ones. But again, another weed species. And in fact, at one of our annual shows a few years ago, we had bonsai as weeds. Weed species.
1: Oh, really?
24: That was the theme on our stage, was about, you know, this is a weed, but it's also a bonsai. This is a weed, it's a bonsai. This is a weed, it's a bonsai.
1: What about fruit trees?
24: Absolutely, fruit trees. Now, some fruit trees can be a weed. So if you're looking at plum trees, for instance, you know, the plums will come up all over the place, and there's areas of Australia where fruit trees have got out into the wild. You might have seen them. If you travel interstate by road, you might actually see them there. They are also particularly good for bonsai, but the fruit itself does not get smaller. So if we're going to look at using a plum, the main reason we use a plum for bonsai is because it has a beautiful flower, okay?
1: Right.
24: Either a really simple white flower or a simple pink flower. There's a whole lot of different deciduous plants that we use for their flowers. Now, some of them, we do allow them to go into fruit, but we will take most of the fruit off.
1: Right.
24: So we don't tend to, and that's because by allowing the fruit to grow on a tree, it takes a lot of energy out of that tree. So we don't want to stress our bonsai. We want them to be very, very healthy, and we want them to have the best possible life and opportunity for success. So the one with the fruit is a significant one. A regular apple, if you got an apple now, if you went along and bought an apple that was a grafted stock, that grafted stock is grafted onto stock rootstock that is a strong rootstock. It will fatten up where the graft is. Often those grafts are done, they're commercial, and they are for commercial fruit production. If you want a tree, an apple tree, start it from an apple seed, okay? If you want a lemon tree, start it from a lemon seed. So don't go and spend a lot of money on buying a grafted stock plant. Let that be put into the backyard for production. And if you're going to have a tree to play with, you decide, hey, I want a peppercorn tree. That's another weed species in South Australia.
1: Amazing.
24: So there's a lot of things there. But the annual show is a big thing where people can come along and find out more about the tree.
1: I was going to say that there's no doubt people listening say, oh, I'd like to have a crack at that. So if they come along to the Jubilee Pavilion here, there'll be someone here that could give some advice.
24: Actually, in the Goyder Pavilion, so down down at the Goodwood Road end of the Goyder Pavilion, so Jubilee Pavilion's one end, and we're separated by the Duncan Gallery in the middle with the cookery and the cake decorating and the handicrafts. So on the other end, we've got a whole lot of landscape designs. We've got 7 landscapers down there, a whole lot of garden clubs, and yes, there are people there. If you want to find out more about bonsai, there is somebody there generally between 10 and 4 every day.
1: Excellent.
24: To chat to people about bonsai and find out more information.
1: Andrew, thanks for dropping by. That's quite fascinating.
24: Absolute pleasure.
1: All the best. We've been speaking with Andrew Ward about bonsai. Back shortly.
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1: And the final 10 minutes of the show, or so, at the show, at the show, at the show. And I tell you what, the pavilion is getting packed here. When we started this morning, only the exhibitors were here, but now it is really filling up. And why not? What a day to be at the show. Absolutely fantastic. Blake tells me, bonsai is pronounced with a hard S. Bonsai with a soft S is something you say when you're about to drop bombs on Pearl Harbor. Thank you for that. Oh, it's Blakey. Sorry, I couldn't read this. Thank you, Blakey. Appreciate that. Always like to be corrected when I'm wrong. Interesting to hear he removes olive trees as they're classed as a weed. This is the same species that are removed for the parklands upgrade in Adelaide. A large portion of the 400 trees to be removed are olive trees. And Rick says, I just watched Annika Wells blame social media algorithms for people not trusting the government. What a joke. And a blindside. Perhaps she might want to look at how many promises they have broken. Annika, look within and in the mirror. Good on you, Rick. And we have jade trees in pots, but we're in Mount Barker where we get frosts. They don't like that. We have them in a sheltered spot. And Sue has bonsai. Bonsai? Is that right, Blakey? Bonsai, not bonsai. Mine is 20 years old. Yeah, so lots of people interested in the art of bonsai. This afternoon, the fun will continue here at the show with Leith Forrest. He's not here at the moment, though. Leith.
7: Graham, how you doing? Good morning. Very well, thank you.
1: You're still in the studio. You're supposed to be here.
7: I know. I will be there very shortly. I'm looking forward to taking over from you at the Jubilee Pavilion after conversations. But I've been very lucky. I'm interviewing Anthony LaPaglia in about 10 minutes' time. We're working around his rehearsal schedules. He is here in Adelaide, of course, returning home for a death of a salesman at the Adelaide Festival Centre.
1: I've heard wonderful reports about it.
7: Yeah, standing ovations around the country. And first time Anthony has actually performed in Adelaide on stage. So look forward to chatting to him, star of TV and movies and everything else.
1: Yeah, big name. Not just another Adelaide product.
7: That's right. Could have been a soccer star as a keeper.
1: That's right. Yes, he
7: West Adelaide
1: did play soccer too.
7: Yeah. So we'll speak
1: Some
7: to
1: people
7: him.
1: Have too much talent. That's all I can say.
7: That's right. They don't share, do they? You know, just pick one. Leave some talent for the rest of us. So I'll speak to him and then I'll race straight down there and I'm looking forward to that. I'll continue this afternoon. We'll cover everything that the show... Because I sort of thought both you and I guess afternoon's a little different more than mornings and we probably won't do as much of the heavy news today, but it's more for people that are going to the show. We'll give you an idea of what they can look out for. And for those who can't get to the show, we'll try and bring you all the colour and excitement.
1: So what's your favourite thing at the show? What do you look out for every year you make a beeline for?
7: I'm a rides guy. I love the rides. My children
1: Not
7: love
1: the scary
7: the rides.
1: The
7: scarier the better. If I don't vomit, Graham, it's not a good ride.
1: Not worth
7: it. I want to get at least to that point where you think about it, where you plan your day accordingly so you don't have a Dagwood dog or you don't have the hot jam donuts or you don't eat before you go on the really big ride so that you don't share that with everyone else. You do that after your ride. So I love a Mad Mouse. I love a Paratrooper. I love a Sizzler. I love a Zipper. All of those. The Gravitron when we were kids was like the ride for us.
1: Oh, yeah. I think the last ride I went on that had any level of danger was the Mad Mouse. And I remember getting on it, and just as we hopped on it, there was a guy with a big spanner in his hand, and he came up and he said, "Oh, gee, just as well, we're tightening the bolts on this one." And I thought, that's it.
7: Yes.
1: No, that's it. I'm out of here. Never again. And to this day, I've never been on anything more serious than a carousel.
7: And Graham, I say this with peace and love. The part of me loves the idea that the carnies have put the rides together because you're just not 100% sure. That, to me, adds to the excitement and the thrill that maybe there's a nut or a bolt missing. But no, I love the show as a whole. You can walk around. Obviously, the animals are great. I enjoy the wood shop and, you know, showbag hall. I mean, like, as a kid, I think we studied harder on the showbag guide than we did for school, to be honest.
1: You know, 488 different showbags this year. I mean, how many are you going home with?
7: Well, I'm not sure. Normally we get them for the kids, but I make sure that we grab the... we're going to talk about this today with Compare the Market. Their showbags are actually better value than if you go to the shops. So if you were to buy X amount of Darryl Lee and you bought it from the shop, it will cost you more than if you buy the Darryl Lee showbag there at the Adelaide Show or Charlesworth Nuts, etc. So we'll look forward to that. But my mother was very strict as a parent, so I try to be a bit looser, sort of good cop, bad cop with my kids. But we were allowed, Graham, one food show bag and one junk show bag, and that was the rule. So we only got two each year.
1: I wonder what the favourite... I mean, for years, Bertie Beetle show bag. I don't know if Bertie Beetle show bag still exists.
7: Still there, yep.
1: But, they have always been a favourite. And that's generational. That's not just sort of the last 5 or 10 years. That's been for 30 or 40 years. Bertie Beetle has been up there with the best.
7: So I would go a Fruit Choc, a Charlesworth Nut. I love bubble gum, so I might go the Hubba Bubba show bag. And I always loved the Magic show bags. That was the junk ones that mum would let us buy. Where
1: all
7: we
1: the
7: were,
1: trick stuff in it.
7: That's right. We're allowed to have the nail in the finger or the snapping chewing gum or the ice cube, the plastic ice cube with a fly.
1: Oh, there was that little thing. It was like a straw, only thicker, and you put one finger in one end and one in the other, and you couldn't get your fingers out?
7: Yes.
1: You ever try that thing?
7: Yeah, perfect. I mean, the more choking hazards, the better, to be honest, in those kind of show bags. That's what we're looking forward to. But no, it's great. I love to see, and I know Tom mentioned this to you before, I love to see just the joy on families and kids' faces.
1: Yeah.
7: You know, for them, it's the highlight of the year. So that's why we're delighted to be there.
1: Yeah, and I think taking your kids or grandkids is one of the joys because you see it through their eyes and it takes you back to when you were a kid, forever a kid.
7: Do you know what you should do? And maybe you and I can do this one day while we're there together. If you're not big on the rides, right behind you there in the Jubilee Pavilion is the giant slippery dip, the slide. Have you seen that? The multicoloured slide. You and I can go down there together on our sack.
1: My 5-year-old granddaughter went on it last year, and she invited me, and I said, no, I'll watch you come down. I'll film you coming down it. Yeah. You know, that was my excuse to get out of it.
7: I think Timmy, our webmaster, would love that on 5AA.com.au or our socials. Here's Graham Goodings going down the big slide. I mean, it's over in 10 seconds.
1: I'd probably do that. I would probably do that.
7: Done. All right. Let me organise that with the show people. That's right. We'll go into the Goyder Pavilion, get some wine, and then go down the slide.
1: Beautiful. We'll let you go and interview Anthony Opalia, and we'll see you at the show. Good. Leith Forest this afternoon after 1 o'clock. Just about time to go. Hi, Graham. We've just been trying to remember how much show bags cost. I think we had 10 shillings to spend, and bags were 2 shillings or 2 and 6 each, I think, in the early 60s. Mary, you have a wonderful memory. That'd be 20 cents at the time. You could get a lot for that much those days, couldn't you? But, yeah, the price now is incredibly expensive. No question about that. So, but they're still good. They're still fun. And it only happens once a year. So I know times are tough, but save up your pennies. And there's still lots to do at the show, of course. Don't forget to follow the Yellow Brick Road. That's it for today. Thank you so much for your company. We'll be back tomorrow. We'll do it again.
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20: Partly cloudy and 19 with the midday news. I'm Kendall Brettig. One Nation is being accused of stoking inflation and eroding retirement savings with its proposed superannuation overhaul. More from Michael Packy in Canberra.
33: Workers must currently put aside 12% of their earnings each pay cycle as part of the compulsory super guarantee. One Nation believes people should be able to reduce that amount by one quarter and use that extra money to help them pay their rent or mortgage. One Nation's Barnaby Joyce says it makes sense.
0: Superannuation is not a national asset, it's individuals' asset.
33: But Treasurer Jim Chalmers argues the move would punch a big hole in retirement savings while potentially adding to cost of living pressures.
2: One Nation poses an unacceptable and dangerous risk to Australian workers.
33: The opposition believes One Nation's plan has not been thought through, claiming the super system needs reform, but this isn't the way to fix it.
20: A youth justice worker was assaulted at the Cavan Youth Training Centre last night. Two youths then allegedly barricaded themselves inside a room and caused extensive damage. Star Group officers entered the room and arrested the 15 and 17-year-olds. They'll front the youth court today. The assaulted staff member was treated for minor injuries. A woman was allegedly assaulted in the city this morning by an unknown man. It happened in a laneway off Curry Street. The woman was taken to hospital for treatment. Investigations are continuing. The body of a missing South Australian man's been recovered from a plunge pool at Edith Falls in the Northern Territory. The 61-year-old had been visiting the popular waterfall with his wife yesterday when he disappeared. Divers were sent in this morning to recover his body. Five people have died in a cargo plane crash at Miami International Airport. The Amazon plane struck several vehicles when it barreled off the runway and burst into flames. Investigations are continuing into what went wrong. A second-hand dealer in Melbourne's West has had to call in the bomb squad after finding an ADF rocket launcher in a shipping container. More from Madeleine Burke.
3: Police say it was like a scene out of the TV show Storage Wars in Melton South on Saturday. A business owner was unpacking five shipping containers he had purchased sight unseen to see what abandoned gems he might locate inside and sell. In one container from a deceased estate, he found a rocket launcher among several boxes containing military-related items. Specialist police from the Bomb Response Unit inspected the device, contacted the Australian Defence Force, who confirmed it was in working order and from the time of the Vietnam War. The rocket launcher was deemed safe and will be returned to the ADF.
20: And SA will soon have a new scuba diving attraction. The MV Andrew Wilson is being sunk 6 kilometres off the coast of Brighton, becoming the first vessel to be scuttled in our waters in more than two decades. It'll gradually sink to the ocean floor and in the coming days be officially open to the public for recreational diving. It'll be suitable for anyone with an entry-level scuba diving qualification. Turning to 5AA Sport.
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20: The Crows are hitting the training track as they prepare for Saturday night's semi-final against Brisbane at the Gabba. Defender Mitch Hinge will be among those pressing to return to the side. Forward Darcy Fogarty says it was good to silence some of their critics by holding off the Bulldogs on Saturday night.
5: We had the belief that we can get out of those little ruts and we knew that they were going to challenge us. They were a really good side, so we just had to back our ability into play and we knew that we'd wrestle the momentum back. So that's another spot where that belief comes from again, that our stock footy essentially is good enough to win those games.
20: While Geelong have held a light training session this morning as they prepare for their semi-final against Fremantle in Perth, it comes after the Cats extended their winning streak over the weekend to 7 with a victory over Carlton. Essendon's Zach Merritt is set to meet with new coach Mark McVay in the coming days to determine his future, keeping the door ajar to remain at the Bombers. To cricket and under pressure, Marnus Labuschagne has received a show of faith from selectors included in the 16-player squad for the South Africa series starting in September. Cooper Connolly, Matthew Kuhneman and Michael Nisa have also been named. The series will mark the first time Australia's test sides return to South Africa since the infamous 2018 ball tampering saga. Now checking 5AA traffic.
6: G'day there, not too bad around the CBD. Clear and quiet for the freeway, Southern Expressway and the North-South Motorway. Speeds down to 25 through Wayville along Goodwood Road outside the showgrounds. Due to the show, of course, plenty of foot traffic to be mindful of too around the precinct. And a speed camera today, Crittenton Road, Findon. 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Adelaide's most accurate traffic on 5AA.
20: To the weather, partly cloudy, 19 today, cloudy again tomorrow, 17, staying cloudy for Wednesday, 16, and sunny on Thursday, 19. At the moment, 16 on 5AA, always Adelaide.
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8: G'day everyone, welcome to Conversations. David Campbell is my guest today. You know he's a singer, great singer. He performs in musical theatre, he's a television host, he's a broadcaster, he writes a column in a newspaper and he's a dad as well. He'll be here for the Cabaret Festival with his new show as a tribute to Olivia Newton-John. David Campbell, thanks for joining us. How's it going?
15: Cozy, good to see you, legend. You well?
8: I'm pretty well.

0: and said, "Look, I think we should do something for Olivia as a tribute." And I was like, "I'm in. Whatever it is, I'm in." Because Olivia, through the Cabaret Festival and over the years, became a friend of mine. And so it was a really hard day that day. I mean, we all knew it was coming, but it was still, it doesn't make it any easier. And so, you know, I was in on that from the ground floor. And so it took a little while to get going. But basically, the show is myself and four incredible female singers, Christy Whelan-Brown, Jess Hitchcock, Toddy Goldsmith is there hosting with us, and Georgia Hobson is also there as well. And it's just a really great celebration, really, of her life. And it's sort of an overview of the breadth of her career, the stunning sort of way she maneuvered through many genres and styles. I mean, I think we all immediately think of Sandy. We all immediately think of roller skates. But, you know, the country era and how she won Grammys all the way back then was quite a definitive time in introducing her to America. So it's sort of a way of, you know, reminding people about this incredible music, maybe playing songs that are familiar to them or mean something to their lives growing up. And one of the things that when I signed on to do it, and I had a WhatsApp with the girls. I called them the ONJ Queens. And I said to them, I think, you know, Olivia, for a lot of us that knew her, was funny and she was a pro, but she was very naughty with her humor too. And anyone who saw her on stage knows that when she would do something like physical, and she did it at the Cabaret Festival, the whole audience had to get up and they had to do the moves with her and stuff. So I really wanted to make sure it wasn't maudlin. That even though this would be, there will be times it would pull at your heartstrings, that it was still a celebration of an incredible Australian's life. And I think we walk a fine line with it at times. Sometimes we're a bit goofier than others, but it's pretty special.
1: There's a clip of you doing "I Honestly Love You," and you've slowed it right down. I mean, did you have to consider how Olivia would have sung it or how she felt? I mean, and how did you feel as a male singing a song which was essentially, you know, a female song or her song?
0: Sure. Yeah. Well, Peter Allen wrote it and first had a hit with it. And then Olivia sort of made it her own, and that became the iconic version. And so when I was in New York in the 90s and I was doing Cabaret, I was looking for songs to do. And that was one that I sort of recorded for Polygram back then when they used to do it from tape to tape, and it was really fun. And so I recorded this sort of version of that song from a, I guess, a younger man's perspective of being kind of cocky at a party, taking a shot with somebody. Didn't matter who it was, but it was like the stakes were low, but you were just going to take a shot anyway. But as a sort of a tribute to Peter and to Olivia. And then I sort of didn't do it for a long, long, hadn't done it since then. And when Mark said, okay, what songs the girls are going to earmark Xanadu, and they're going to earmark Honestly Love You and all that stuff. No, they're going to earmark all the big hits. Which one do you want? And I said, I don't care. I'll support the girls no matter what, but I really need I Honestly Love You. I'd like to come back to that in my 50s as a tribute to her. And so it wasn't until, God, we did the first preview in Melbourne with, and we decided that it was one of the few songs with no orchestra. And we took it quite slow because I really wanted it to be a guy in the middle of his marriage, it's not working, and someone walks in that you've always thought, this is my shot. And it's an extraordinary lyric that Peter wrote, and Olivia captured this too. Where he sort of goes, "So maybe I hang around here and da da da," and then he says the first chorus goes, "I love you, I honestly love you," and he knows in that instance he's botched it, and he's like, "I'm not trying to make you feel uncomfortable. What am I doing? What am I doing? Oh, this is the worst idea ever." And you watch somebody have to go, "I've said it now, and now you have to hear it, and I've said it, and it doesn't matter. But now I've got to go back to mine," and that's the way that is. And so there's that. And I do imagine on the night, I try to not imagine Olivia as a romantic person, but just I imagine her there guiding me through this, like it's a scene, like it's a an acting scene. So I try to imagine someone like her there because I know she'd be very generous in that scene and help coach me through it. So yeah, so the spirit is her, but the intent is coming at it from a different level. It's one of those songs that just, the lyrics are so pure that you can find something new, and I really love it.
1: See, that's the artistic sensitive side of you. I couldn't interpret the song like that. I just want the grease stuff. The you know the
0: Yeah.
1: the Rocky stuff that she does. Do you dress up in black leather?
0: Yeah, absolutely. I mean, what are we talking here? We dress up in black.

0: black leather that we dress up in workout gear for physical, which I won't ruin it, but Christy Whelan-Brown does physical and it's amazing. And we don't know what she's going to do every night, but we have to do what she does. And sometimes we're planking on the stage with microphones in our hands, singing the chorus with her, or sometimes we're doing jumpy jacks. So whatever she says goes. One of the ideas I had was to get cowboy hats and do like a grand old Opry style. You know those microphones where they sing around it like the grand old Opry, like in the old days? And so we have to do Country Roads because she had a big hit with Country Roads, the John Denver one. So we do tight harmonies there. So we try and have a bit of fun with it. You know, Christy and I pretend to roller skate because OH&S and insurances wouldn't let us skate on stage. So it's fun, you know. We do a lot of fun stuff.
1: Can you roller skate?
0: I learned to roller skate at Hillcrest, and when roller skating is real fad, and I had certificates for it, I can't say how much more of a loser I was while I'm watching you play footy on the TV, probably like getting young men to be sporty, and I'm roller skating to, you know, 10cc up at Hillcrest.
1: I often wondered about that. I've seen you over the years. I mean, you made your mark. You know, initially, I thought it was a jazz singer when you had success in New York and all the things you can do, but were you sporty? Did you
0: play footy? It's one of the great, and that's the thing. I've just come now from my trainer who gets me to lift weights and stuff. Now, as you age, you got to lift weights and all this stuff. And he signed me up to do this ridiculous competition thing that I shouldn't be doing at 50, 51 nearly. And that's, and I chase it now because I wasn't sporty, because it was like something that I was the rock band kid, or I was the kid in school. And I really regret it. And so it's something that now I try and instill to my kids. So I've got an older son, he likes rowing. He's very musical, but he likes rowing and stuff like that. He's going to be a giant though. And then my twins both do dance. They do karate. My daughter loves dancing and singing, but they're out of nowhere. And this is where you're going to love this. The young fella, the young Billy, it's AFL. Bang, and he's on. And it's every Sunday and Tuesday. Because we live in New South Wales, because it would have been a coin flip. It's like, please don't choose rugby. I don't know anything about rugby. But with AFL, it's like, great. And I go and I help coach on the Sundays because I grew up watching you guys. So I know what to do and where to put them on. And the guy's like, you're really good at this. I'm like, because I watched it growing up. I was a fan. This is great. I actually understand this one. So while I'm not, I can vicariously live through him. But he wants to be an AFL star and a drummer. So we'll see how that goes.
1: Who does he bury for? Sydney.
0: Oh, I'm sorry, it's Swans. Yeah, Swans.
1: Yeah. Geez, it's easy team to follow at the
0: moment. Red and white that runs. We're having a belter. It's our year. And I've said this to him. I was like, I think we should buy grand final tickets now. I think we should just go and take the chance. I think it's gonna happen.
1: Still early days.
0: I know.
1: Did I send you back for North Adelaide when you were a kid?
0: No, I was Port.
1: Oh, what?
0: I know. Otherwise, I would have gotten beaten up.
1: Oh no!
0: I'm from the central. So my family was Central Districts because we're Elizabeth, right?
1: Yeah.
0: But then I went to Northfield High, and it was Port Adelaide or your scalp.
1: I get that. Coming back to the Olivia Newton-John, hopelessly devoted, a celebration of Olivia Newton-John. Tony Goldsmith is actually Olivia's niece.
0: Yeah.
1: How is that? I mean, I couldn't work out the family connection.
0: That's the Melbourne connection, you know. It's like, you know, and that was the thing. And so she was so close to Olivia, especially she sort of represents the family on behalf of the Cancer and Wellness Centre as well, and sort of speaks to that on stage. But we make sure that, because, you know, remember Toddy was in the Shantuzzi, so we make sure she does one of the, you know, If You Love Me, Let Me Know songs, and she joins us in Country Road too. We drag her in, you know, but... You know, it was tough for Toddy. I remember like doing the wellness walk with her the year that Livy passed, and, you know, Chloe was there, and, you know, it was a very emotional walk in Melbourne for a lot of the family and a lot of the volunteers and stuff because of the first one without her. And, you know, it was really tough on the family. She had such a huge imprint. You know, when someone is such a big star as Olivia, but also connects with so many people in a very real way, it's unlike any star I know or have met before, that everyone who met her felt like that she affected their lives or that they know her. And so it's really important that we have someone like Toddy on stage to sort of represent that. It's quite a beautiful thing.
1: David Campbell is my guest. 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
1: Welcome back, everybody. David Campbell is my guest. We'll be in Adelaide, the Adelaide Cabaret Festival, with his show celebrating Olivia Newton-John, hopelessly devoted, a celebration of Olivia Newton-John. But he revealed, if you just tuned in, growing up in the northern suburbs of Adelaide, that he barracked for Port Adelaide in those early days.
0: And I'm still here with you. I appreciate that.
1: That's okay. No, well, I had to change dramatically because my son's got drafted to Port Adelaide.
0: Oh, yeah.
1: Imagine that. I'm intrigued by your early days. I know you're probably asked to talk about lots of times, but give me your earliest memory.
0: Oh, man. Okay. I remember Elizabeth. I remember sort of the backyard or the front yard of Elizabeth. I remember the trees, you know, those sort of like long sort of like trees that sort of like hang over like that, and the long thin like leaves. I remember running around a little bit there, and then I kind of remember moving to around the Northfield Ingle Farm area around that time. You know, I moved around a little bit before we settled in Ingle Farm, so we're probably at the back of Northfield or back behind Yatla Prison there for a little bit. And then Paraka Primary and around that time. And so I really spent my time in the northern suburbs around there. And, yeah, it was so crazy how different that time was, you know. I was talking to somebody the other day here in Sydney. I've talked about going to downtown in Hindley Street and remembering, like, oh, they've got a Space Invaders. And, you know, now we're My kids don't even understand what that is. Why would I be interested in that game?
1: I love downtown.
0: Yeah, it's so good. And that was the first time I went on dodging cars and working out how to get around the corners. And, you know, I still think about those dodging cars going around the corners now, which I probably shouldn't. But yeah, it was a really innocent time. It was a quieter time before my father, and before I found out about my mum and dad, it was much quieter time, my grandmother and I. And so I remember just, you know, sort of being, going to school, being very quiet, very nerdy, you know, trying to sort of find your way in the world, you know, as you do, and eventually ending up in Ingle Farm and then finding out about my dad. So it was, up until then, it was quite quiet.
1: Was there a father figure in your life until that time?
0: Well, my last name Campbell is, so my grandmother adopted me and she remarried a guy called Peter Campbell, who was a lovely guy, was around for a little bit, but that didn't quite work out. So I kept that name. And so when I was, so he was around for a little bit, you know, he was kind of a father figure in a way, but not really. A lot of people tried, but didn't really fit the bill. And so my grandmother kind of raised me by herself. So we really just, you know, had that. And that's probably why a lot of my influences are the way they are. But, you know, I kept his name because I remember when I found out about my dad, a lot of people were like, well, should you change your name to David Barnes? And I was so, I've had a lot of therapy now, I can laugh about it. So traumatized by the event. I'm like, no, I don't want anything to change. I'll just keep my name. So it's funny now that I think about, like, I had this name that I have no real connection to that my wife took, that my kids have taken. But we made the agreement, like, and, you know, she said nowadays she probably would have kept her own name, but this is, you know, 18 years ago, 15 years we've been married. But, you know, we thought, let's start our own family and our own legacy. And it was a good name to keep that legacy going with. So funny, a stage name becomes your own name. I didn't even plan it to be a stage name.
1: You thought your grandmother was your mother?
0: Yes. And my mother was my sister.
1: Can you tell us about that time, that when you actually found out?
0: Oh, sure. So when Peter Campbell left, and that relationship just finished, my grandmother raised me by herself and was doing her best with that. And I think the story is that she saw Jimmy's mum, my dad's mum, like somewhere, or she'd seen one of the relatives somewhere. And so that got back to my dad. And at the same time, he had married, had a child, had Mahalia, my sister, with Jane. And he'd had a picture of me in his wallet that fell out. And Jane had said, who's this child?
1: Who's that?
0: And he's like, it's my son. And Jane was very much like, well, why isn't he in our lives? He's got a sister now. We should find him. So through those concurring events around that time, he came into my life. And so my grandmother and I flew to Sydney to meet with him. So I think my grandmother, because she knew him back in the day, so she knew he was a good kid but a wild kid. But she was like, how wild has this been in the last 10 years with Cold Chisel? You hear all the stories and you think this is going to be the Rolling Stones in the 60s. So we went to Sydney and, you know, they had the tiny little farm in Mittagong, which became the big farm much, much later, but it was still just a two or three bedroom shack with a couple of horses. And she was like, it's pretty wholesome. Okay, well, I'll allow him to know the truth. Because I think she thought, should I protect him from the truth until he's a little bit older in case this guy's nuts? But when she saw Jim, my dad again, she was like, oh, you're the same. Jane's great. There's a sister. This is very wholesome. So when I came home, she told me on the day. And, you know, I kind of by that stage, I felt like I knew something. I'd spent the week with him and I felt like I knew something. It was harder to understand about my mother being my sister. That was a much harder thing to comprehend, I think, because of my age. There was no therapy, Cornsy, as you know, back in those days. There's no counsellors. We're all just flying blind into the sun, working these things out as a family. So that was really hard for me to get my head around. And then I sort of got through that, and then I hit puberty, and then he became the biggest star in the country, and then I had to try and deal with that. So, you know, there was a few things to sort of organize my sort of childhood memories through and to sort of navigate, which was really tricky, and I'm glad I had it, and I'm glad I got through it, and I'm also glad I had that separation to get through it, because I think with the personality type that I have, it would have been much harder if I'd been here with him in Sydney. So to have that separation, to keep coming back to my grandmother and having the sort of reality of like, okay, you live in Ingle Farm, you go to school, times are tough, grow a mullet, just do what you got to do. You know what I mean? That sort of stuff. I think that kept me like grounded and sort of gave me my own sense of identity and also gave me a sense of drive, you know, the drive to sort of see what my dad does, not take it for granted because I wasn't privileged enough to live with it, but to chase it, to go like, hey, there's an escape route here where I can go do something. I'm not good at school, I'm not good at sports, but there's a route over there that I can follow. How do I get there? How hard do I have to work and what do I have to do? So while there was things that I had to work out, there were some definite years of therapy that I've done, lots of therapy and lots of things I've had to reorganize and things that I'm still learning about that now. What I am grateful for is like having that separation and having that sort of the time that it was done and dealt with. You work it out and you deal with it and you work out, it gives you the grit, you know, that you need for life.
1: I'm a little bit thinking, as tough as that would have been for you, what was it like for your mother, who you thought was your sister? How does she handle that?
0: Yeah, I mean, I don't want to speak too much for her. She keeps herself pretty private. We have a very strong relationship now. We speak once, twice a week. She is someone who's been through a hell of a lot. I think, you know, yeah, they were young. It's in my dad's book. They were about 16, 17 when I was born. I know that's quite common back in those days. And I also know that it's very common to have a child who goes away and comes back as a cousin or a member of a family that's different. And, you know, it's Bobby Darin had it, Jack Nicholson had it. A lot of families go through that in that period of time. This is the 60s and the 70s. So I don't think it's something that unfortunately was very common, but I think it's allowed us to reconnect in a different way. It's allowed us to heal in a different way and to really not take our relationship for granted and build from it. And it's been good.
1: Ironic that you played Bobby Darin in one of your shows.
0: It's one of the reasons why it was always appealed to him. Well, I read his book. I was doing stuff in America and I was at an airport. I picked up Dodd Darin and Sandra Dee's book about Bobby. Sandra was married to him. Dodd was his son. And it was called Dream Lover. And this is in 1998. And I remember reading it going, this is my life. This is amazing. So then I got into all of Bobby's music. And I started to meet friends of Bobby's. They would come to my shows because they heard I was doing Mac the Knife and Beyond the Sea and reviving those songs. This is around the time of this first swing revolution of the 90s. And it was just so exciting. So to do that and to meet Dodd and the family was just, I mean, one of the great moments of my life.
1: David Campbell is my guest, folks. Back shortly.
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1: G'day everyone, welcome back to Conversations. If you've just tuned in, we're chatting with David Campbell, and he's, as you can imagine, as you know just by watching him on TV, he's got a large personality. Not only does he have talent on stage, he's just full of energy and goodwill. He'd growing up in the northern suburbs of Adelaide. You realise you had talent to perform at an early age, or am I just assuming that?
0: No, I knew I could sing. My grandmother used to put me up in front of people to sing along with the record of Bright Eyes in front of a room full of people. So obviously I could hold a tune.
1: Art Garfunkel.
0: Yeah, Art Garfunkel. Yeah, great song. Yeah, Watership Down.
1: And you heard that register.
0: Yeah, so I, well, my voice hadn't broken. And probably still hasn't, but so she knew something then. So that kind of gave me the confidence. And music was a real, even before my dad, music was a real solace for me, you know, because I was alone. I didn't have any brothers and sisters. I mean, I didn't have any brothers and sisters that were close to me in age. Mm-hmm. So, you know, I would listen to her music collection or listen to 5AA or, you know, listen to, you know, Baz and Pilko and hear what was going on, or go through the charts and try and learn all the songs on the charts and go to Carrick Records and go through and like listen to stuff. So, you know, music was I was just a music nerd and I didn't play an instrument. So singing was my outlet. Once, you know, I knew who my dad was, I was like, oh, well, that's a connection. So I must be able to sing because of him. I mean, I didn't know that you had to train, but of course you do.
1: I might be ignorant, but you first came to my awareness as somebody who'd made it big in America. Mm. Am I just assuming that you went from here to there and it all happened for you, or was some hard yards done here as well?
0: There was a couple of hard yards, but I had so many lucky breaks. I mean, and when you say big, big-ish in New York, in the 212 area code of for a little bit of time. No, I had so many lucky breaks. And, you know, I sort of met a couple of good people in New South Wales sort of helped me along the way. I wanted to be an actor. I wanted to go to NIDA and be like Mel Gibson and do all this stuff. And I didn't get in and I was devastated. Oh, no. And so, but I did do some plays and I worked on stuff and just some, you know, theater things. You go to schools and you build sets and all that sort of stuff that you do to try and get your chops up. And then when I was sort of running out of gigs to get, the manager I was with, like, look, you can sing. Why aren't you singing? It feels like a waste of time and money. And I'm like, well, what am I supposed to sing? So I started singing theater songs, and I would go to piano bars here and sing theater songs and not know that that was cabaret. And so eventually I quickly put that into an act, and then that act was really structured and rigid, and I wrote scripts and tried to make it really serious and like young man stuff. And then eventually that started to relax. And a man called Leo Schofield, who many Aussies know through the Adelaide Festival and so many things, an incredible impresario, brought out Barbara Cook, who was a big Broadway diva from the 50s and 60s, and then had a big resurgence in the 80s and 90s as a jazz singer and a chanteuse, one of the great voices of our time. She was doing a masterclass in Melbourne. I was doing the Tilbury Hotel here in Sydney. Leo saw me and said, I'm going to get you to do the masterclass with her. They want professionals to do the masterclass with her. I'm like, okay. I went down to Melbourne. I had no real experience. I had a song that I stole from a Michael Feinstein cassette, another cabaret festival, headliner. And I went down the Barbara Cook thing and I was the first one up because I had to get to a plane back to Sydney. And I got up and I sang this Michael Feinstein song and I thought, okay, she's about to rip me apart in front of 2,000 people. Let's see how we go. And I finished the song and I turned to her, I'm sweating. And I turned to her, she goes, honey, that was great. Do another one. I'm like, I don't have another song. She goes, just go over to my piano player. He knows heaps. So I ended up doing a Judy Garland song that we all knew. I did that. She goes, I got nothing to tell you. That's great. I went off and then she proceeded to tear apart the next four artists that came on stage. Oh. So I felt like I dodged a bullet, and Michael Feinstein was in the audience. And he said, I think you should come to New York and do this thing called the Cabaret Convention. There's two songs, see what happens. So he got me into that. A guy then who was a piano player came to see my show in Sydney by chance. And he said, I'll play for you. So I had this like succession of like a week at a place called 88's in the Village. And I would do odd times, 8:30 at night, 12 o'clock at night. I did the Cabaret Festival. It kept selling. There was a small room, 88 people. And I would sell out and do another room, sell out, do another room. And then I got this review in Time Out that changed everything. And then I was doing bigger rooms, and I went to do Rainbow and Stars, and I would do New York and LA.
1: Now stop there. Yeah. There will be a paragraph or a sentence out of that review that you will remember forever. Is there one?
0: Yeah. It's embarrassing.
1: Don't be modest.
0: It said that, like, I don't know, it said something like the biggest thing to hit the Village since Streisand in the 60s or something like that. Which, if I was Barbara Streisand, I'd be more proud of. But because it's me, I feel like I'm Aussie, you know. And that blew up. And it blew up my life because I was over there thinking I was over there for 3 weeks. I ended up staying there for 4 years, and I had to chase a green card and do all that sort of stuff. And, you know, but I got to work and meet some people who profoundly affected my life that I still know today. People like Stephen Schwartz, or work with Stephen Sondheim, and, you know, go to Hal Prince's, you know, Christmas parties and meet Bernadette Peters and all these things, which I wouldn't know later on, would be the phone calls, first phone calls I make when I got the Cabaret Festival with Lisa as the artistic director. I'd call all these people in New York like, hey, remember me?
1: Sounds like you make it so big, but were you tempted to stay there, but instead you came home?
0: Why? Yeah. I now know what I was dealing with, a lot of anxiety. Cornsey, I was somebody who, I was always a very sensitive kid. Obviously, the trauma that I had as a child was becoming more pronounced. And I also knew that I went there for like a couple of weeks as like a folly, then I'd go back to Australia. I was not expecting a career to blow up as big as it did. You know, I was getting agents, and, you know, I was being courted by people, and I was doing workshops of musicals. Would that go to Broadway? And then it wouldn't, it would fall over. So it was all these would-bes, could-bes. And I felt like I was chasing my tail, and I felt a lot of imposter syndrome, and I felt a lot of eyes on me, and I felt very self-conscious, and I was trying to make the right decisions and scared I was making the wrong ones. And I was doing this over and over again for a few years, and it just manifested into major panic attacks and major anxiety attacks, and like having to like get on. And, you know, the Americans, you know, they love to just be like, take a pill for it. And so I was on Zoloft and I was on Xanax, and I just was like going, this is not the way I want to live. And I was doing one of the biggest breaks of my career was doing Saturday Night off Broadway with Stephen Sondheim and this amazing young cast. And I was having a miserable internal time with this amazing stage show that I was so grateful to be in. It was a real struggle. And I just thought, I can't do this anymore. I need to get out of here. It was doing my head in. And so I said, I'm going to go back to Australia. And everyone said, you'll never work in this town again. And I'm like, okay, okay, that's fine. I'm okay with that. I've had a great run. I loved it, but I can't do this. I now know that's part of my ADHD, which I've just been diagnosed as. I now know what that means. But back then, I just thought it was only anxiety or only trauma. So I came back to Australia and thought, okay, I'll start again here. And luckily, I had all that success so I could do some gigs and make a bit of money. And within 8 months, Shout came along and my life changed forever.
1: Shout, playing Johnny O'Keefe.
0: Yeah.
1: Amazingly, you didn't lose your Australian accent, so it must have been something deep down there.
0: Oh, I did. No, I did. This time was like just before Hugh broke and Russell broke, and they were breaking when I was there. And I'm like, oh, this is amazing. I was going to see movies with Russell Crowe in it. But every audition I did, they were like, we can hear your Australian accent. And I was getting the best dialogue training. And so my acting coaches and dialect trainers were like, you just need to speak American all the time. And I'm really embarrassed. There's interviews with me talking in a full New York accent, like a moron. Like, that was the thing. And that's the thing we know now. It's like, there's no authenticity to that. So once again, I'm hiding my true self to please people. And I'm not pleasing myself. I'm just looking like a wanker and knowing it and knowing that I'm faking it. You know, it was such a weird thing. So it's good to come back and just be myself.
1: David Campbell is my guest, folks. He'll be here for the Adelaide Cabaret Festival. He's no stranger to that. He's been the artistic director, he and his wife, over many years. So we'll talk about that back shortly.
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1: David Campbell is not in the studio. We're doing this by Zoom. Where are you living? I assume it's Sydney.
0: I'm in Sydney. I'm in the northern, I'm just over the bridge in Sydney near Channel 9. My kids' schools are down the road, so yeah, it's great. I'm so lucky. We've lucked out in a great area with great neighbours. It's fantastic.
1: It's a great city to visit, I find, Sydney. It's very hard to live there unless you can nail it. Sounds like you've nailed it.
0: I just got lucky. I mean, I fell into this TV job and it's been one of the great experiences. Such a good learning curve, but also I just love my job. It's fun. So, as you know, you're just interviewing people and talking to interesting people all the time and just trying to make folks laugh. It's great.
1: That you're a co-host of Today Extra on the Nine Network. But I'm more intrigued at how did you meet your wife, Lisa?
0: So Lisa was an actor coming out of London and she was really successful there. She was doing stuff in the West End. She was doing major English tours. She was touring overseas. And she was getting out. She jokes that she left a guy kind of at the altar. Oh. It was a couple of weeks out, but she'd had this breakup and it was a big breakup. And she's like, I have got to get out of here. So she called her agent and she said, I'll take anything. And they said, oh, Lisa, you're a leading actor. You shouldn't do this, but there's an understudy role in An Inspector Calls with Stephen Baldry. It's touring Australia. And Lisa's like, give it to me. I'll take it. And so she took it as an understudy. And she came to Australia and went to Sydney first. And I was in Melbourne. I'd left, I'd had a pop career that just floundered. So it was before I did the Swing Sessions. I was working on the Swing Sessions at the time with Chong Lim. I'd done Dancing with the Stars, trying to like scratch and revive a career again and see what I was going to reinvent myself again and hope it worked. And theatre popped back up and Simon Phillips was doing a show called the 25th Annual Putnam County Spelling Bee. Very charming little Broadway show. And you play kids in it, and then you get audience members up, and it's like a spelling bee with music, and you drag audience members around. It's really fun. But the cast, and this is why I signed on, the cast was stacked. So it was Magda Zabanski, Marina Pryor, Bert Labonte, Natalie Mendoza, myself. It was really an incredible cast. So I was like, yes, I'm in. I'll take it. So I was down in Melbourne. But at that time, Kath and Kim are still at its great heights. So that had permeated to the UK in some sort of cultish way. So all of the cast of Inspector Calls had seen Kath and Kim. So they go into Melbourne, and when you go into Melbourne, there's on the freeway into the city from the airport, there's that billboard there, and there's always a theatre thing on that billboard, and we were on it. Oh. And they saw it and they went, Kath and Kim, we're going to go see that show. So they came to see the show, one of the leads came to see the show, and Magda and the woman who was the main actor in Inspector Calls went out having a good time, and we're talking and having dinner and laughing. And I then was very much unlucky in love. I'd been in a couple of bad relationships. It wasn't working out. And Lisa had been the same. And they're like, we should set these two kids up.
1: Oh.
0: So we were set up. and we met. And I just remember thinking, well, first of all, she's amazing looking. But second of all, she's hysterical. She's so funny. And I just wanted to talk to her all the time. And so we had 3 weeks together, and she went back to England, and she stopped in Singapore and Sri Lanka with a friend of hers. And she sent me just a kooky, crazy little video, like miss you sort of thing in Singapore. And I called her and said, I don't think I can do this. I know I've got a real album to release. I just finished it. I said, once I finish that, I can move to England. And she's like, nah, stuff England. I'll come to Australia. And so, and if it was anyone else, we'd say, don't do it. You've known him for 3 weeks. Yeah. But for us, it worked. And it's been the greatest thing that's ever happened to me. She's now still the person that I, you know, trust and love and is my best friend. And we raised three incredibly gorgeous kids. And it's been the best thing that's ever happened to me, all because I play the kid on stage.
1: And three kids later.
0: Three kids later. And it's amazing. And Adelaide's so special to us because Lisa, you know, she was an actor. She came to Australia. She couldn't get work here as an actor, even though she was so good. She started producing my tours. And then we got the call to see, would I do the Cabaret Festival? I'm like, there's no way I can run a festival without a producer. And my wife's a producer. So they said, we'll take both of you. And so we both did it together for three amazing years. And now she casts Moulin Rouge, the musical, around the world. She's casting Beetlejuice here. She set up the Hayes Theatre Company, which is probably one of Australia's most prominent musical theatre companies. And she did that pro bono for 12 years and set that up. She's just left as the chair of that. You know, she's just barely at the top of the game, and she's amazing.
1: So for 3 years, you're artistic director of the Adelaide Cabaret Festival. What do you look for in an artist?
0: Well, I think the wonderful thing about the Cabaret Festival, there's every artistic director, be it a team, whether like it's Eddie and Ali, or whether it's a solo like Virginia or Kate Sobrano, is that it sort of molds around that person's taste. And we came from my taste of what cabaret was and Lisa's taste of English cabaret and comedy. And so we really looked for, you know, we set it up with Bernadette Peters was our first headliner. And you know, Lisa's idea was to do a gala, but the gala, we should just not tell anyone who's in it because we didn't know. And we'll just charge a flat fee. It'll be like a hodgepodge of what you're going to get. And we didn't know that Bernadette was going to come out and want to do the gala. So it became the sort of thing like you don't never know who's going to be in the gala, and that still goes. And then we thought, you know, we look for, I guess we're a bit show busy and a bit old school. I love old school stuff. I like treasuring old school. I mean, Cheetah Rivera, who we just lost in the last few months, was at the Cabaret Festival. I know Donna McKechnie was there. Michael Feinstein came out. We had Natalie Cole. That was an incredible headliner. And obviously Olivia too. So we had so many wonderful memories, including things like Gillian Cosgrove, who we discovered, you know, who Lisa discovered, who's now the toast of Edinburgh and the toast of the comedy festivals around Australia, or, you know, the high school cabaret, which still continues to this day, which educates kids on how to, you know, sort of find themselves through music and connect on stage and get confident. It's been one of the great gifts.
1: We assume people like yourself and Lisa have such an exciting social life. So if you're having a dinner party and you could invite five guests, and all those people that you're connected with, who would they be? Who would those five guests be?
0: Okay. Well, we'd have to invite Richard Carroll, who's now the artistic director of the Hayes Theatre, because it's Lisa's best friend. He flew out here. They went to the same, like, neighboring high schools. They've known each other since they were 13. He's the godfather to my daughter. We'd have to have him out there.
1: But I don't know him.
0: I know you don't know him, but he's just a good, you know, if Larry David on Curb Your Enthusiasm, you need someone who's going to middle. Someone who's going to be able to do that. Yeah. I would bring out Stephen Schwartz, who is the composer of Wicked, who came out for the festival, who is really incredible. I mean, I would bring back Bernadette Peters, because we just love a bit of showbiz and I want her to tell me all of her stories. And you know what? I bring out Patti LuPone, because Patti's coming to the festival this year, and she's one of the great Broadway divas of all time. But, you know, Bernadette might be able to, like, tell you some classy stories, but Patti, as the kids would say, doesn't give a bleep anymore. So she would tell you the fun stuff. And I think that's what you need. So I like showbiz stories. I want people to, you know, I'm old school. Give me some showbiz stories. And then I'll sit there and be entertained.
1: Have you got one? Have you got a showbiz story?
0: A showbiz story. Do I have one? One of my earliest memories of being in LA, I met Steve Allen. Now, for the kids at home who don't know who Steve Allen is, he was, a famous comedian. He also, wrote, popular songs. He would fill in for Johnny Carson at The Tonight Show. And I was doing a place called The Cinegrill, which is right at the Hollywood Roosevelt Hotel. It's in Los Angeles Boulevard. It's still there now. And I would go there and do 30 people a night to try and get some coverage in LA. And one night Steve Allen came in and we knew it. And it was like, this is amazing. So I think I sang his song, This Could Be the Start of Something Big. You know, that he wrote that song. And he came up to me and I goes, thank you so much for singing my song. And I said, it's just an honor to meet you, Mr. Allen. He said, please call me Mr. Steve Allen. And I'm like, that's so cool. That is such a classy, funny, old school joke that I couldn't have written that any better myself. And so, yeah, that's a really niche one, but there you go.
1: And I'll come back to when the dinner party's run its course and you're starting to party and the music gets turned up.
0: Yeah.
1: What's the music that's not the music in the background, the music gets turned up that you sort of groove to and get up and move to?
0: For me, it's yacht rock. Do you know what yacht rock is?
1: I've got no idea.
0: Okay. So you will when I tell you. Yacht rock is like the Doobie Brothers with Michael McDonald, What a Fool Believes, yeah. Hall & Oates, you know, all those sort of like guys on a yacht with a beard.
1: That's the soft stuff.
0: Yeah, that's what I like. No, it's
1: Doobie Brothers is China Grove. It's not that.
0: That's what I'm trying to go. What a Fool Believes and September by Earth, Wind & Fire, all that really smooth 80s stuff, but it's got a real cool beat to it. That's my jazz.
1: Smooth. It's too smooth. Do you ever listen to Jimmy's stuff? Do you get along? You like him? Do you like his songs?
0: I love his songs. I think Cold Chisel is still one of the great rock bands of all time, still one of my favorite rock bands of all time. They're songwriting and the chemistry between those five band of brothers, those disparate band of brothers, works so incredibly. I don't know why they're not worldwide. But, when I introduce my kids to stuff of my dad's too, so they go through different phases. Like, you know, my son just discovered Flame Trees, so he's trying to work out Flame Trees on the piano and When the War Is Over. And then I'll be like, they went and saw my dad's Souls tour, the last tour that he was, the tour before he went into hospital. And so, you know, it was like seeing him do soul stuff again. And then I showed my son this great documentary on Stax Music. And he's like, oh, this is all Half of Dar's songs. I'm like, yeah, this is good stuff, man. This is what we grew up on. And so, yeah, I mean, him and Mahalia, my sister, are still two of my favorite singers in the world. They're just, it's incredible watching them. It's incredible being in the atmosphere then, and it's incredible knowing that he's still going. I find that so inspiring.
1: Well, he was so sick there for a while, and he just had such an amazing recovery.
0: Graham, he was like hours from death.
1: Yeah.
0: Hours from death, which I didn't know until I saw the 60 Minutes story. I had an idea that it was serious and that he thought it was serious. But the fact that he's like, he's back out there this weekend doing two more rock shows to like 30, 40,000 people. And he's not sitting down. It's the old school rock show he did before. I find that, A, really inspiring for me to have some longevity in my physical life, but also really inspiring as an artist that he just keeps moving the goalpost, that you think he's going to get knocked down. He's like, no, I am going to come back and I'm going to keep going better than ever. And I think that's unbelievable.
1: You've made it public that you're a teetotaler these days.
0: Mm-hmm.
1: Are you an advocate for non-drinking these days?
0: 100%. I'm an advocate for, I think that the younger generation now don't drink as much. That's why we're losing a lot of festivals. That's why major clubs are closing down that have acts in it, because they're not getting the bar take, which used to help them. But, you know, I grew up in a generation of, you know, you go out and you binge drink, you know, you go to the Bridgeway Hotel and it'd be dollar drinks on the Thursday night. You'd smash as many as you can because it was affordable. And I probably, you know, I went off and on drinking a lot in my life. I would have bursts of not drinking for years, and then I would have bursts of like going hard for years. And once I had kids, I was like, and knowing where my dad went through and what he went through with his addictions, which are all very public and known, and knowing that there was addiction on both sides of my family, I thought, I need to stop the cycle of this now, and I want to be around for my kids. Well, at the time I only had Leo, but I want to be around for my son and watch him grow up and not be hungover. And not be, you know, turning one on with my mates because that's more important. It's like, I've got one chance to watch him grow. And now since then, just the health benefits of like, that we're all learning of like what it does for, you know, losing sleep and how much we need sleep and, you know, dementia and all that sort of stuff. I think if you can, you should. If you have a problem and you can seek help, please do. You need a support system to do that. If you don't have a problem with it, if you have one or two glasses of wine a week, then you're fine. Yeah, that's like Mediterranean diet stuff. That's good. But there's a lot of us that doesn't, and it creeps into your life and you don't see it coming. And the next thing you know, you've got a problem. And those are the people I really have empathy for. And if they can seek help, I highly recommend it because life is great.
1: David, great chat. Thanks so much. I look forward to seeing you in Adelaide, part of the Adelaide Cabaret Festival. David Campbell, Hopelessly Devoted, a celebration of Olivia Newton-John. Don't miss it. David Campbell, thank you so much.
0: Thanks, Cornsy. Good to speak to you.
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10: Partly cloudy and 19 today with the 1 o'clock news. Good afternoon, I'm Mel Usher. Two people on board a helicopter have escaped injury after a heavy landing at Parafield. It happened late morning. It ruptured fuel tank lines and knocked off the tail rotor. Fuel is being cleaned up and firefighters remain on scene. Well, it's happened again. A truck has failed to clear the Chief Street Bridge at Brompton. Police were called just before 11 this morning following reports the rig had made contact. The driver, a 64-year-old Findon man, sustained minor injuries and was taken to hospital for assessment. The bridge sustained only minor cosmetic damage. Both road and rail traffic have since resumed. The Albanese government has slammed a One Nation proposal which would give people early access to their super. Workers would be able to remove one quarter of their super contributions to help them deal with the cost of living. People can currently access their super during times of severe financial stress. But Treasurer Jim Chalmers argues the One Nation policy would destroy the super system.
11: Now, we already know that the Liberals and Nationals don't like super. We now know that One Nation will cut super. Now, this is exactly what I mean when I say that One Nation are risky and dangerous when it comes to the financial situation of Australian workers.
10: Strikeforce detectives have uncovered almost 14 million illicit cigarettes during a number of search warrants across Sydney's inner west. A 21-year-old has been charged in relation to the discoveries, which are alleged to be linked to a multi-million dollar money laundering syndicate. It comes after four men, allegedly part of the scheme, were arrested last year. At least five people have been killed and five others injured after a cargo plane sped off a runway at Miami International Airport. The Amazon cargo plane overshot the runway at nearly 210 k's an hour and hit multiple vehicles on a nearby motorway before catching fire. Three of the injured are critical, two others have less serious injuries. And Barbara Eden has reassured fans she's okay. There was concern after the 95-year-old I Dream of Jeannie star dropped out of a Los Angeles Film Festival appearance over the weekend. Now turning to 5AA Sport.
12: Heading to the Royal Adelaide Show? Visit Quincy's Confectionery for something deliciously sweet.
10: Crows forward Darcy Fogarty says they have newfound belief after winning their first final since 2017 against the Bulldogs on Saturday night. It follows last year's disastrous finals campaign where they were knocked out in straight sets. The Crows now head to Brisbane to face the Lions after they were beaten by an undermanned Swans. Fogarty says they'll be watching that game closely.
13: We'll obviously review them in the coming days and, yeah, I'm sure there's going to be some big takeaways from the Sydney game, but we match up against them a lot differently than Sydney do. So, yeah, I think we can read into a little bit of recent form, but at the end of the day, it's probably more important about how, one, we want to play our brand of football and, two, how we match up against them.
10: At the US Tennis Open, Carlos Alcaraz defeated Tommy Paul in straight sets. He'll play Ben Shelton in the quarterfinals. Francis Tiafoe also progressing after beating Daniil Medvedev. Aryna Sabalenka reached the women's quarterfinals in straight sets. And Aussie Oscar Piastri finished fifth at the Italian Grand Prix, which was taken out by Kimi Antonelli. Now checking 5AA traffic.
14: We've got urgent gas works on University Drive, Flinders University near Sturt Road, a burst water main, Surrey Downs, Hancock Road northbound at June Street, and we've got ongoing works on Salisbury Highway heading outbound in Salisbury near Park Terrace with speeds down to 40. 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Adelaide's most accurate traffic on 5AA.
10: The 5AA forecast, partly cloudy 19 today, becoming cloudy tomorrow 18, Wednesday partly cloudy 16 and Thursday 19. Right now it's 18 degrees on 5AA, always Adelaide.
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2: Thank you very much, Melasha. Good afternoon, everyone, and welcome along to the show at the show. We are here, the 185th Royal Adelaide Show here in the Jubilee Pavilion, and we will be all week. So if you are coming to the show between Monday and Friday, come along and say hello. Graham Goodings is here today, Wednesday and Friday. The Sports Show will be here on Tuesday and Thursday. We are here every day. So I hope you can come along and say hello between 1 and 4. If you're not able to make it to the show, we'll bring you all the colour and excitement. If you are coming, then we'll put you in the right direction. What you need to see and do and try and have a lot of fun. If you want to join us, 8223 0000 is my number. You can join in at any time, even though we're here at the show. We love your calls and your texts, so keep those coming through. Hope you had a terrific weekend. This is a great week weather-wise for the show. Looking out here, the sun is shining. It's going to be perfect all week. We'll speak to the Bureau. We'll get the seven-day forecast. But I do get a sense, no rain this week at the show, which will be very nice. Very shortly, we're going to speak to Jordan Philp here from the show, get an overview of what we can expect. We'll talk to Compare the Market. I saw an interesting stat regarding show bags. And what's the value of a show bag versus the supermarket? So we'll have a look at that. Dr. Derek will talk all things pets. Smitho's going to join us to talk state politics. Frida Las Vegas will join us, which is one of the great stage names. She has a new book out about kitsch. It's called Australia.

0: stop and have a photo taken, because I'm sure there are places like that that you can think of. And Kev Mulcahy's going to join us too. We're going to double up with Kev. He's here in the Goyder Pavilion, part of Ned Kelly Wine, so we'll talk to him about that. But also, he is a former breakfast host here at 5AA, so we'll sneak him into the category of our 5AA ages ago as well. But most importantly, you can join us at any stage, 8223 0000, or text me 0448 08 1395. First up, let's speak to the Head of Partnerships and Marketing here at the Royal Agricultural and Horticultural Society of South Australia. Jordan Philp is here. Jordan, lovely to see you. Thank you for coming across.
1: Hi, thanks for having me, Lee.
0: Happy show day, or yeah, show week, or how is it? Calm before the storm for you, now it's arrived.
1: Oh my gosh, it's incredible. So, the weather couldn't be any better today. It was a bit miserable on the first day, which always makes things really interesting. Yep. But we've just been so, so happy with how it started.
0: Do you know, it's one of the great Adelaide traditions. It's like Anzac Day always rains in the morning just before, you know, the parade. Oktoberfest used to be about 1,000 degrees, so everyone drinking would get uber drunk. And at least one day of the show, you're going to have a bit of a downpour. So let's hope that's it.
1: That's it, yeah. I mean, for the farmers' sake, we're hoping there's a bit more rain. Maybe in 7 days' time we'll take it. Yep. But no, all good here. And, just very excited for, what is it, 7 more days? I've lost track.
0: It's lovely to have you on. We're going to talk about this current show and this year, what that looks like in a second. But in your media guide, which is excellent, you know, people to use, there is I love facts and figures.
1: Yes.
0: And I wonder if a lot of our audience would enjoy that too. I was saying to you off air, I read that it's the 249th show.
1: Correct. Yep. So 249th show this year, but 187 years of the Royal Agricultural and Horticultural Society overall.
0: Yes.
1: So that could happen, because there was a time maybe 80 years ago when we used to have 2 shows a year.
0: Could you imagine doing your job twice in a year, Jordan?
1: Look, it'd be a lot of fun, but very, very busy.
0: You'd be exhausted.
1: Yeah. No, so there was a time. So we've clocked up a few more shows than we have years, but
0: hundreds of volunteers make this thing work.
1: Hundreds, and you'd say comfortably in the thousands. So as a not-for-profit, obviously it's really, really important that everything that we raise here is going back to agriculture and into education. And so we're so thankful for the volunteers, not only the ones that you see in our blue shirt helping out at kiosks and at Yellow Brick Road stations, but all of our councillors that run competitions, they're all volunteers, our board's volunteer, so there's so much hard work that goes in behind the scenes by some very dedicated people.
0: I knew you were environmental, I didn't realise how environmental you were. 99.2%, 92% of all show waste is diverted from landfill. Because let's be honest, there's a lot of waste, because there's a lot of people.
1: There's a lot of waste. So we have a 3-bin system. I think it's in its 5th year now.
0: Yep.
1: So red is traditionally the the bad waste that we associate it with, but we're really lucky to partner with a local company that then turns that into cement. So mixes it up. Couldn't tell you the technical name, but it mixes it and we reuse it as well. So that's just for the show alone, but for the Adelaide Showground itself and all the events that we have, we're at about 99.8% for the year, which is a very exciting stat that we got just before the show. So
0: unbelievable.
1: Yeah, a lot of hard work, but look, if people are putting things in the right bin, it's an easy task.
0: 26,100 competition entries this year, 7,000 tickets to charity groups and community groups, again, enabling everyone to be a part of it and to enjoy it.
1: Absolutely. I think we strive every year to make the show more accessible. In fact, we've got tomorrow is our quiet hour. That's quiet in the carnival, so no lights and sounds or music. From 9:30 till 10:30, so people that are sensory adverse or have difficulty in those spaces, it'll be a bit quieter so they can wander through. We've also got the accessible Ferris wheel down in the southern end and the Lead Street end, which has just had such fantastic feedback. I mean, I was on with Stacey Lee last year when she told me she was chatting to someone that said, look, this is the first time I've ever been on a ride with my brother now, which was really lovely to hear.
0: How nice is that?
1: Yeah. Sorry.
0: I love what you do for the charity. So I mentioned earlier about the hundreds of tickets that you hand out, but also the 800 plus show bags. So the kids who are in hospital and can't get to the show, there would be that FOMO or SHOMO, as we know this year, which is a great play on words, but they get to take part too.
1: Yeah, absolutely. We're really lucky. So

0: We have a show bag testing event that's very popular and won by one very special class, and Camp Quality get to come along, but there are lots of show bags left over, so the SA police come and pick those up and drop them around deliberately in show week, so they're not watching on TV or seeing on social media and feeling like they're missing out, so they get some show bags. But I think they ended up bringing two or three police vans to fill
1: 50 plus trailers of wood. That's a lot of wood being chopped, Jordan.
0: That is a lot of wood.
1: Isn't it just? I mean, anyone wants to get a trailer of wood is hard.
0: Yeah.
1: 50 plus. I mean, what an institution it is, the show and the chop.
0: It really is. It's really hard to visualise that much wood, but we do have the Rotary sale day after show. So if people are struggling to get wood, come down.
1: Oh, yeah.
0: It goes quick. But there's a lot of leftover wood there. We're really lucky to keep getting that in every year. And, I mean, wood chopping is an institution, as you said. It's very, very busy and very exciting to watch.
1: 700-plus animals part of the Grand Parade. 16,000 scones baked by the CWA. Again, I'm just cherry-picking the really quintessential parts of the Adelaide show, which is what people love. Yes, you've got sideshow and show bags and rides and all the rest of it, but this is the real heartbeat, don't you think, of the show?
0: Yeah, I think... What is so special about the show is it's the blend of everything. You've got a very traditional agricultural company, second oldest in South Australia, bringing new 26,000 competitors together every year, raising money for agriculture in the future.
1: Yep.
0: But then also presenting a carnival and show bags and entertainment across three or four stages. So it's such a unique blend, and we're really proud of what we do.
1: You've been hit by some... issues, I guess, in previous years with COVID and weather and all of that kind of stuff. Mother Nature turning it on. Driving in here today, like, it's just the car parks are full.
0: Yeah.
1: There's people streaming into the showgrounds. Probably too early for indications, but it seems like you're on track for another cracking week.
0: Absolutely, yeah. No, it's been a great day, especially yesterday for Father's Day, seeing so many dads being dragged around. It's been really, really good. We're so, so pleased, and, you know, we're thankful for whoever comes every year. But the competitions are going swimmingly as well, so definitely head down to the livestock areas and catch some young kids doing what they do best.
1: And that becomes a tradition, doesn't it, with a lot of people to take part in that. Also the cooking competitions and the art, etc., the plants.
0: Yeah.
1: So that for a lot of people, again, there's almost, you can split the show up into different worlds. It's like people stay in their world.
0: Yeah.
1: There's others who like to enjoy all of those, obviously.
0: Yeah, absolutely. My favourite is walking through the beef cattle sheds. I mean, the people that you meet, it's just salt of the earth, right? Yeah. They're all there. They're catching up from different regions, and it's the first time they see each other. That one time they see each other every 12 months, and they're so excited to get off farm. But one of our big competing families, the Bakers from Millicent, they say it's their holiday every year coming to the show. But I mean, I don't know why, because they work really hard there, and they're here up at the crack of dawn, but they look at it as a holiday. They just love it. So it's really nice.
1: I love to see the generations walking through, you know, grandparents and parents and kids.
0: Yeah.
1: Then you see people of all, and I mentioned to you off air too, it's great people watching, because there's people here with disabilities. There are people here who the show is still for them too. It's like no one's ruled out.
0: Yeah, absolutely. I met a cracking young girl just before at the Rabbit Fancy Dress competition, which is probably something a bit more obscure in our competition suite.
1: Yep.
0: But she was 6 years old, Tilly, and she had a rabbit cookie. And she also usually shows ducks and her chickens. And she's just won at some country shows with her chicks. And her mum was severely allergic to rabbits. And I was like, but she still let her young Tilly have a rabbit and a show rabbit at that. So,
1: how nice
0: yeah,
1: is that?
0: It's lovely.
1: As I drove in, I noticed there was one ride in particular that took my fancy. The Warrior?
0: Oh, my gosh.
1: Wow,
0: yeah.
1: Jordan.
0: Yeah.
1: That's some sort of ride. I'm going to have to have a crack at that this week.
0: Yeah. It's a beast. I feel nauseous on even a child's ride, so you won't catch me on it. But
1: So the best way to describe it is one of those gigantic sort of vertical rides that spins around in a circle.
0: Yeah.
1: In all different directions.
0: Correct.
1: Yeah.
0: And it goes up to 120 kilometres an hour.
1: Yeah, fast.
0: And then on each end of those is carriages, they spin as well. So you're basically going backwards at 120 kilometres an hour from 60 metres in the air.
1: Yeah.
0: Yeah. It's great.
1: It's the way to do it. The show.com.au, folks, or you can get up online. Of course, you can buy your tickets at Drake's as well. But whether you can go for a day or multiple days, why not come along and enjoy the great institution that is the Royal Show? To you and your team, well done. Congratulations.
0: Thank you.
1: You're here. Do you get to exhale a little bit, or you're holding your breath until towards the end and then you can...
0: No, it feels really good. We're really excited. I mean, I do hold my breath when the human cannonball launches himself out of a cannon.
1: He's going to join us this week, which will be fun.
0: David.
1: Yeah.
0: He's one of the greatest. Him and his family, they're legends. So, no, you'll love chatting to him. But watching him do what he does is, I hold my breath a bit there, but each night I sleep well.
1: Well done. Great to see you, Jordan. Thanks for coming across. We'll catch up later in the week.
0: Thank you.
1: See how it all went. Jordan Philp, Head of Partnerships and Marketing here at the Royal Show, the Royal Agricultural and Horticultural Society. We are positioned right here in Jubilee Pavilion, right next to Channel 9. One of the stars of 9 is going to join us right after the break. Back after this.
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1: Broadcasting live from the Royal Show. We're here in the Jubilee Pavilion, 20 minutes after 1. We are positioned right next to Channel 9, so it's not hard to find us. If you're coming along to the show, please come along and say hello. We've got seats. You can say hello to the other 5AA listeners and those who enjoy. And we are delighted to have arguably the hardest working lady in showbiz join us, because in amongst everything she does, from Adelaide Online to Hello SA Television to the podcast that is part of the Nova Entertainment family.
10: Gosh, you know everything about me.
1: To a mum, a new mum Lovely to have you. Lauren,
0: hello,
1: how are you?
0: Lee. Good to see you. Oh, this is the first time I've probably spoken, and especially live, so I don't know whether this is a good thing since I had a baby.
1: Well, that's fine. You might go a bit Bob Francis on us, which would be fun.
0: Are you ready for me to flip a table?
1: I saw you, Hayley and Tommy, taking some photos with the punters here at the show before with child in hand.
0: Oh,
1: how's motherhood going?
0: It's going amazing. So Florence is 7 weeks now, and I've had a couple of months off from filming and doing everything. Tommy and Hayley have just nailed it. I've let them go, you know, because Tommy wasn't busy enough with everything he does.
1: Yeah, does he sleep?
0: I don't know.
1: He's a vampire. He does not.
0: I think he is. You know, Saturday he filmed in Port Augusta for us and then drove back to call the game for you guys, to call the footy. He's like, got to go, guys. I'm on air in a couple of hours and he's in Port Augusta.
1: I've seen him jump from gigs at the same night. So he'll take a break in one to jump to the next. It's amazing.
0: He really is. But no, it's going really well. Florence is just settling in. I'm a bit tired.
1: Yeah,
0: you know?
1: Of course.
0: Well, but other than that.
1: Yeah, that's right. You've got an excuse.
0: I can't complain. I got baby brain.
1: Do you enjoy coming to the show like this when you get to press the flesh? You know, you get to meet the people who love the work that you do.
0: I absolutely love it. And I love the show. I've come to the show every year since I was a kid. And you know, I just met a lady, a lovely lady called Belinda. Mm-hmm. She has been to the show every year since 1960, every day.
1: Really?
0: Every day of the show since 1960. You do the math.
1: She must have the annual membership or something that can get her through.
0: Oh,
1: how
0: yes.
1: How does she afford it?
0: She would. There would have to be a membership. You can come every day, wouldn't
1: I would
0: there?
1: Think so. That's amazing.
0: Let's look that up.
1: I'm trying to think. Where did you grow up? Are you from the country?
0: Or is I'm from Belair.
1: Okay.
0: So the hills or foothills.
1: Okay.
0: And so, I've
1: but
0: loved.
1: But it's still a big deal. Like the show, as you're a child coming through to when you're an adult. See, for us in the country, I'm from the southeast, and it was like we'd never seen this many people together ever.
0: Where are you from in the southeast?
1: Down in Millicent in the southeast.
0: Millicent,
1: God's country.
0: God's country. The Limestone Coast, one of the best, most beautiful regions. You've got everything there.
1: Yeah. How do you do that on Hello SA? Who gets to, who chooses who goes where?
0: We do.
1: But do you like rock, paper, scissors? Or do you say, hey, I'm going to Mayura Station down in Millicent because I want to try the Wagyu?
0: Last time I did claim that, I said, guys, good. It's cool. I'll drive. I'll do it. We'll take the cameraman. And as we were sitting there having that steak dinner, I said, I've won.
1: Yeah, how good is it?
0: Hayley just went up to the Flinders Ranges. She's obsessed with that area. Loves going up. So she'll always shotgun that one.
1: And then Tommy's happy to go.
0: And then Tommy, we just send Tommy wherever.
1: See, it should be like ladies first. Tom should really let you guys go where you want to go.
0: He's pretty good. And you know what? We just don't. People always say to us, you're going to run out of places to film. Mm. And in 10 years, we're still. 10 years. Which in media land, it's like I'm 100.
1: Yeah, correct.
0: That's, really?
1: That you're a veteran.
0: I am.
1: 10 years.
0: 10 years of Hello SA and Adelaide and everything. And we're still finding amazing new businesses. But the best thing as well is when we went to a business, say, 6 years ago, and it was little and small, and it was a husband and wife team.
1: Yep.
0: And now they've got a huge team and it's grown and it's expanded and we get to see a lot of that, you know, like revisiting a business 6 or 7 years after we first filmed.
1: Do you love the historical? We get very nostalgic on the show, you know, when you meet generational families that have been doing something in Adelaide or the company's been around for 100+ years.
0: Yeah.
1: You know, people that have owned particular, you know, like old mate who sadly just passed at Talem Town. You know, like those great South Australian stories that, you know, you think of a town or a location or a suburb and it's like they are the heartbeat of that area.
0: They are, and they've grown that business since it was just them or their grandparents have started and it's gone on.
1: Yeah.
0: It's the people behind the businesses and the areas and the, you know, driving through the little towns and you always got to stop at the bakery.
1: Yeah.
0: It's where you find out all the gossip about the town.
1: Well, this is the most people go from point A to point B, and I'm guilty of this too. You drive home from somewhere and you just go through a town, slow down, drive through, whereas you guys get to stop.
0: You
1: get to have a look. And
0: especially with kids now, so I've got a 5-year-old and a baby, we're always stopping and for playgrounds. So if we're driving to Mount Gambier, for example, I'm making 3 stops. You've got to stop in Keith.
1: Yes.
0: Best coffee, best playground. You stop there.
1: Have you been to the Millicent playgrounds? You know, we've got two extraordinary ones there next to the Civic and Arts
0: Centre. But people with kids, they have to stop everywhere. Yeah. So it's like the stops on the journey. So for me to drive to Mount Gambier, it's probably 8 hours, but really it should be 4.
1: What's your work look like? So I know Kate, the lovely Kat Collins, part of our 5AA breakfast team, has been doing some stuff for you. When are you back in front of the screen?
0: Do you know what's funny? I'm filming on Wednesday.
1: Really?
0: Yes.
1: Okay.
0: I think Florence is going to come along.
1: Yeah, good.
0: She'll be almost 8 weeks. Do you know what?
1: Sign her up.
0: Sign her up. I'm very lucky. I love my job. I've missed my job.
1: Mm.
0: I miss the people I get to work with and the businesses and everything, but I get to bring her along with me. So I get the best of both worlds. It's pretty cool.
1: Whose idea was the podcast? Who thought, you know what, we've got all this great great content that we're just sort of sharing amongst ourselves. Someone, I'm guessing, overheard and said, you should tell everyone that.
0: Well, I think we've been wanting to do it forever, Hayley being in radio forever, and I was her producer back in the day.
1: Yeah.
0: We've always wanted to, but I don't think we ever had the time, but we've made the time. And it's my favourite thing. We sit on the couch and talk.
1: Anyone run a filter? Anyone go, you know what that story
0: is? No, we're Adelaide Unfiltered,
1: yeah.
0: So it's very different to what you may see on TV and online.
1: You don't have Sean walking past going, girls, ladies,
0: no, you've probably got Sean going, please don't say that. For the love of God, please stop. And I'm like, well, we're unfiltered.
1: But it's funny because it's effectively what we do here. And next thing you know, you become an oversharer. And you just talk, and
0: yes.
1: You don't think of the consequences sometimes until your mum hears it, or your mother-in-law hears it, or your neighbour hears it.
0: Yes, my mum wasn't invested in one of the episodes, and Hayley and I heard about it. We got a strongly worded text.
1: And you know what? As is the case in Talkback Radio, that then becomes the next show, because you talk about the feedback.
0: How do you know? That's how we open the next podcast.
1: 100%.
0: And we've won her over now, and now she's our number one fan.
1: Very good.
0: But, you know, it was very hard. Mama Jules is a hard one to impress.
1: Well, that's the, you know... Because they're, I guess they listen to it with different ears too, you know. There's a protectiveness of it.
0: There is. But you know what? It's really lovely coming to the show or going to different events and seeing the lovely people that do watch the show, or you would be the same people that listen to you on the radio, and you actually get to meet them.
1: That's right. Look at these good folk here.
0: Hi, guys.
1: Yeah, that's right. So you don't actually get to meet the people. They get to hear you. You might have interaction via the phone.
0: Yes.
1: And sometimes you talk to these people more than you talk to your actual family.
0: Yes. And for you, though, do you feel like, because you're sitting in a studio, do you sometimes feel like you're talking to yourself and forget that people are listening?
1: All the time.
0: It's the same with us with the podcast. And then people go, I heard this. I go, what else did you hear?
1: I quite often get a text from my mother-in-law or mother-in-law's friends who will say, I heard Leith say this.
0: You can't make jokes about your mother-in-law.
1: No.
0: It's not funny.
1: But even if you just throw a line here or there, you get in trouble.
0: Do you know
1: what
0: my brother said to my partner? He goes, do you ever just get home and see your mother-in-law and go, oh. And my partner goes, I can't say anything because that's your mum.
1: It's lovely to see you. Are you here at the show all week, or are you just doing the occasional appearance? When
0: can
1: people come and say hello?
0: From 10 to 2, there'll be someone here at all times.
1: Okay.
0: You know, Brenton Ragless, Tommy Wren, Hayley and I. We'll all be popping in. Come down. It's a beautiful, giant stand.
1: It's a good setup.
0: And I like the 5AA's right next to us.
1: Yeah, we're happy with that.
0: Yeah, I really like that.
1: I like the setup you've got too with the soccer. You can sit in the grandstand there. You swing a golf if you want to do that behind
0: you. You can do everything.
1: And then you've got a mattress right here, just in case you need a 9-iron.
0: Well, actually, so my child's getting looked after in the Channel 9 cube at the moment, and there is a mattress here. So if I fall asleep there, can you just tell the lovely lady who's got my child that the interview went for 10 hours?
1: I just noticed Florence isn't here.
0: No.
1: Oh.
0: Imagine if I said she's fending for herself. She's on the mad mouse.
1: Just got a Dagwood dog in the bassinet.
0: She's 7 weeks. She's bound to eat something.
1: Correct.
0: Yes.
1: And look, all show food is good food.
0: Yes, there's nothing.
1: Know.
0: Yeah. Do you know there's a Dubai chocolate stand down here that I'm going to run to? See, right there.
1: Yep.
0: Amazing. This whole area is filled with great South Australian businesses.
1: Yeah, I know. I'm going to have to roll out.
0: Yeah, you can even get your hair plaited down there, Lee.
1: Well, I'm thinking of doing that. I don't quite have enough, but there's always one trend of the show. It's always the pink cowboy hat, or it's like the glitter wig, or I think you're right. It's the hair.
0: I think you should get that done, actually. That'd
1: we'll
0: be
1: do
0: nice.
1: That. Graham Goodings and myself. That would be great.
0: I'd
1: there's
0: love
1: Chris.
0: To see Graham Goodings' hair plaited.
1: Me too.
0: We can make that happen. That would be nice.
1: We'll make it happen. Lovely. Enjoy the show.
0: See you Sunday, 5:30.
1: Lauren from Hello SA. Thank you for the play. And, of course, the podcast where you download all good podcasts. You can do that too. We love your ads on the show.
0: Thank you.
1: We're going to take a break. We've got headlines next. Smitho will join us, the latest in state politics, after this.
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10: Good afternoon. Mel Usher with the news headlines. Two people on board a helicopter have escaped injury after a heavy landing at Parafield Airport this morning. Vaccinations against bird flu have started at Cleland today. The opposition says it's not convinced Labor's proposal to strengthen social media legislation will work. And in sport, the San Francisco 49ers have had their first practice at Amy Park in Melbourne ahead of their game later this week. The 5AA forecast, partly cloudy, 19 today. Right now it's 17 degrees. We'll have more news at 2 on 5AA, always Adelaide.
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1: Broadcasting live from the Royal Adelaide Show. We are here all week if you're coming Monday through Friday. And you'll be here between 1 and 4. Please come along and say hello. We're at the Jubilee Pavilion. Graham Goodings is here Monday, Wednesday, Friday. The Sports Show with Roe and Tim. They will be here on Tuesdays and Thursdays between 4 and 7. So you can come along and say hello. 8223-0000 is my number. Let's talk state politics. It's time for Mike Smithson. Smitho.
18: Hello, how are you, Leith?
1: Good afternoon. Very well, thank you. I was just waiting for our intro, but that didn't seem to happen. We'll do that another time.
18: It seemed to be radio silence. It seemed to be radio silence, but I can live with that.
1: Did you like that?
18: I was
1: leaving it for the applause from the crowd here at the show, Smitho. You know how that works. Lovely to have you on. Before we talk about the issues of the day, you'd be a showgoer yourself from way back. I'm sure you, like everyone there at Channel 7, loves the show.
18: Oh, we used to go down to the show, Leith, and do our newses from there from time to time. We still do the weather there every night. It's a great place to meet people and have a bit of an interface with the public, and love coming down there. I don't know if I'll be making it down there this year, but I'm running out of time. But I'm sure that you will carry the can for me, and if anyone wants to come up, you'll tell them what a good bloke I am. How's that?
1: 100%. And if you want me to drop you some donuts or fairy floss or a Dagwood dog, Smitho, I'm happy to do that. Hey, let's start I guess, with a positive before we get into some of the more serious issues. What about the Crow Mania that we saw across the weekend?
18: What about it, eh?
1: As a footy fan yourself, and Seven's coverage was excellent.
18: Well, look, we have wall-to-wall football, and I think it's the best weekend of footy. I guess you could say the grand final is not a bad staging point as well, but I think in terms of a four great games over a weekend where each team is basically fighting for survival or to progress, it's just a showcase of AFL at its absolute best. And the Crows on Saturday night, I think it lived up to all expectations. And Tex kicking that goal that he did in the last quarter, a few heart flutters, I guess, midway through the last quarter. But it really, it sets a scene that Crows fans haven't seen for, what, since 2017. And look, you dare to dream, don't you? You think that if the Crows can win the first game, if they can overcome Brisbane next Saturday night, which I think will be a very tall order, but you never know. And from then on, it's pretty much the luck of the draw. If you play well enough, you'll get there. But on the downside, it's a lot of travelling to get to the grand final if you reach it that far.
1: 100%. And as someone who's had an illustrious news career and knows good television, Mike, like yourself, awkward is always good on TV. I loved the Tom Morris-Taylor Walker interaction post-game.
18: Well, so did I. And I'm not sure if Tom set out to interview Taylor or whether Tex made his way to him. I think it was probably a bit of both, but I think Tex got the revenge that on Tom whilst he is a Channel 7 colleague. But, you know, you stick yourself out there. If you're going to make claims, you've got to be in the firing line if a player of his significance comes back at you and wants to challenge you on it. And I don't think I'd ever want to really take Tex on in an argument about the coach, especially seeing Tex knows the coach very well and Tom Morris probably doesn't. It was a bit of a risk-taking exercise, but, you know, good television. And as long as the Crows are winning, I guess Matthew Nix would think, well, everything's good in the world.
1: Love a bit of argy-bargy. Let's get on to the more serious issues. Where are we at with our bird flu vaccination? That started today.
18: Yes, well, they've started on exotic or species that are vulnerable in South Australia. Great to see. I just still don't know, and I think last time I spoke to you on the program, bird flu, it's on the rise. I think it's plateaued a bit now that the concerns and the public awareness might be dropping off slightly. But whilst they're trying to keep our most vulnerable birds vaccinated, which is a good thing, and it's not an easy task trying to catch them in the first place and make sure that they get their two doses if that's what's required. But now, obviously, the hunt will be on for if it spreads to mammals, which we've already seen in a small degree, but that is where the hunt is on overseas for vaccines. So listening to the Primary Industries Minister today and over the weekend, I know that she is still very concerned about where this is going and the fact that we're trying to keep ahead of the curve. So we just hope that it doesn't reach the poultry industry, it doesn't decimate any industries at all, but it's still very sad to see dead birds along our shorelines from time to time.
1: Yeah, 100%. And let's hope we don't get those major escalations, I guess, those huge spikes like we did with the algal bloom.
18: Well, that's right. And it has a bit of a different feel. And I don't know about you, but it drops off my radar from time to time unless we hear of another species that is contracting. And when I heard the dead dolphins, well, that, you know, sounded more alarm bells. But it, as I said, it seems to have plateaued just over the last week. Whether that means it's dropping off or whether it means people aren't noticing dead birds or reporting them, I don't know. But authorities are still keeping a watchful eye, as we all should. We're spending tens of millions of dollars a year on air surveillance. It's coming out of your pocket and my pocket. So you obviously want it to have a successful outcome.
1: Yes, let's hope so. Fingers crossed. What's the latest with the MotoGP? It seems like our Premier has a few issues on his plate, including trees and then the releasing.
18: It was interesting. I was sitting in a Budget and Finance Committee meeting in Parliament today, That'll be 2 hours I never get back, I'd have to say. But that's part of the job. But John Whelan, who's the head of the Department of Transport and Infrastructure, was in the hot seat being grilled by the committee about MotoGP, and you could just tell that certain members of the committee were just itching for him to put his foot in it and say that the budget was going to blow out or there were going to be more trees coming down than anticipated. But he kept a very steady line with that, kept the government line, that's for sure. And he can only report or testify to what he knows. But I still have my doubts from, not just from what I've heard this morning, but the cost benefit to the state, how many trees are going. And I think there's a story brewing, possibly out tomorrow, that the cost to business and the cost to average commuters who are driving through those areas, the lost time from roads being closed, either during the construction phase of the MotoGP or during the running of it and the supercar race, you'll be staggered to know how many hours you're going to lose by just sitting in your car in the eastern suburbs trying to get into town. And is the cost benefit, all right, if you spend money in town, if visitors are coming here for the MotoGP or whatever, they're spending it in one area, but it means they're not spending it in another. So is the government being very rubbery with these figures? Certain experts are saying, yes, they are. As I said, I think that story's about to break.
1: Okay, well, watch that one with it. You don't sense, Mike, you know how often it happens in this city where, you know, we're going to redo the Adelaide Oval and there's a little bit of controversy. You know, we want a new stadium or something else gets announced and then people are almost default negative at times. Do you get a sense this is a little different, this one, that there are genuine, it doesn't seem to be just one party who are sort of against this. It's coming from all angles, be it eastern suburbs types or, you know, conservation types, etc.
18: Oh, well, people are raising concerns, which I think is quite genuine. Has the government rushed through its consultation period? It's only 3 weeks and we're already a week into that. And that was raised at the committee this morning by the Greens leader, Robert Sims. He said to the deputy boss, well, 3 weeks is hardly enough to get a full public consultation on what people think. And even if people think,
1: yes,
18: that who respond to the consultation and say, we think it stinks, will that information ever be made public? Or will you only release the good bits, the cherry-pick the good bits you want? And he conveniently handballed that to the Premier and Cabinet, basically. So whether we ever find out what the public objections are in full is another thing. The Premier will probably say, yes, well, we will. But the problem that everyone's got here is that time is ticking. And unless they get a start on the new track by November of this year, they won't have it finished. And as John Whelan says, if I don't get this track finished by November of next year, I won't be sitting here in front of a parliamentary committee because I won't have a job. So that's the imperative for him to get it done as quickly as possible.
1: Clock is ticking. A statewide audit, Smitho, from SA Health. Interesting when it comes to these sporting supplements.
18: Yeah, it sure is. Blair Boyer, the health minister this morning, highlighted that out of 27 supplements audited, and I'm talking about, you know, the ones that you buy in pharmacies and supermarkets, all sorts of peptide and other things, basically pre-training drinks and powders, etc., which are all look very glamorous and people consume them and it's a booming industry. But of the 28 products audited, 27 failed the regulatory safety test. What is a safe or what is a regulated health standard? I won't say it's unsafe, but it doesn't meet regulations, which he said was an extraordinary amount, which it is. You know, 27 out of 28 get a big cross. So he's calling for national standards on this. And he wants South Australia to lead the way. So, you know, perhaps if you're purchasing these supplements, you might be pouring money down the drain, and it might have an adverse effect on your health if you go by the regulations. But that's one to watch as well, that South Australia leading the way nationally.
1: Are you a big shopper in the Smithson household? Like, are you someone that gets into the supplements or the powders or the nutrition bar? Everything we see, today is labelled Smitho with protein. They're chucking protein in everything.
18: Well, if you can hear the huskiness of my voice, you'll know they're not working. just coming off a bad trot with throat, chest, etc. So no, I'm not taking anything at the moment, Leith. But if you've got a magic wand or a magic formula, please let me know.
1: Oh, hey, I do. I can give you one on this. It's not protein, but have you ever gone old school and gone back on the Senega and ammonia? Did you give that a whirl while you were unwell?
18: No, I didn't. I think my grandmother used to use something like that, and it used to itch my neck.
1: Yep.
18: So, no, I've taken everything known to man, but nothing is working at the moment.
1: All right. I'm going to gift you some Senega and ammonia. So Gerald Quigley from the House of Wellness on 5AA told me back in the day he used to make it by the barrel. And it's brutal, like it'll knock your head off, but it clears you up pretty quick. It's kind of what the industry had before somebody realised that if they put sugar in it, it tastes nicer. So it's not great, but it will hopefully get you back on the mend soon. So let me give you some of that to Channel 7.
18: Leave it at the Nova reception and I'll come and pick it up.
1: Done. We'll do that. Smitho, I hope you're on the mend soon. Thank you for that.
18: Thanks, Lee.
1: Mike Smithson, you can see him on Channel 7. Read his work in Daily, running us through some of the state political stories of the day. So, obviously, the good news there with the Crows, which is terrific. You'll hear that game against their opponents in the Brisbane Lions on 5AA this weekend. But it was great radio. Great television. I love a bit of awkwardness. Tom Morris, Matthew Nix, post-game with Taylor Walker was just terrific. So that was excellent. The bird flu vaccination has started today. The latest on the MotoGP, we'll see how that all plays out with the amount of money / trees / issues to traffic that we're going to see with that. And then, of course, the government crackdown on those sports supplements. So again, pre-workout supplements, protein powders, nutrition bars, beverages, 27 of them that are sold everywhere, supermarkets, pharmacies, health food stores, all of them out of the 27 of the 28, breaching Australian food standards. Not ideal. Maybe check what you're eating before you devour it. It is 11 minutes to 2, broadcasting live from the Adelaide Show. We'll take a short break, back after this.
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1: 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John, in Port Augusta. Afternoon, Johnny.
5: Good afternoon, Lee. We'll go to the Lions. Hey, on Pauline Hanson, my relative, one nation. You know, yes. I'm not a fan of that party. I'm not. And Gina Reinhart basically runs that party. I was watching Sporting on Sky 24, or 24 as they call it there, not Sky. And I say that they're not that pay rises for general workers or all that sort. They are a very hideous party. A lot of people who vote for them, they don't think they are, but they sometimes no names, no suburbs, no pack drill. But it's had racist, and you get some of them at night that ring in when you've been on nights. I can name them. I'm not going to, in fairness. Stands out like what's the names. And it just stands out like a proverbial. And it's just, they're not a nice party. I don't know. Why is it all right for us to come here, yet we're against everybody else who wants to have a go? Now, I'm not saying if you want to live by the Western society and Australian ways, I definitely say that. If you want to come here, burn the flag right in the streets at the drop of a hat, no, I do not believe that. Leave them at home. Leave the trouble at home. But for goodness sake, if people want to have a go, like the Vietnamese in the 70s and the 80s and whatever else, all they do is run businesses. They work 7 days a week, 10 hours a day. The Chinese not dissimilar. The Indians not dissimilar. So the Asians, they've been overrun by Asians and having a go at some of our beautiful indigenous people. I think they're a very racist party. Just your thoughts. Thank you.
1: John, thank you. Well, look, I think there are some people within the party or supporters of the party who I think have those kind of undertones. It's probably unfair to give everyone with the broad brush there. But yeah, I do agree with you. I think as long as you are coming to this country, I think you have to play your part in some way. Now, you don't want to have the gates open and have just a free-for-all. But if you have people who are genuinely going to contribute and make society better, then I think we should welcome them with open arms. Again, it's not a free-for-all. You don't just let the gate open and everyone come through. But if you're going to be a great Australian, a great addition to this country, doesn't matter where you're from, in my books, you welcome them. I think what's interesting with some of the things that Pauline's saying and One Nation are saying, particularly the idea about the superannuation, and look, you might think that makes sense to pay your rent or to pay your mortgage, maybe divorce some of that from your super for a couple of years. The problem is, what happens when everyone spends that? Then what's going to happen? Because people will be there with cap in hand asking for more money, and the government will have to bail them out too. So I'm not quite sure that's the solution for it. But again, the beauty of a free country, everyone gets to vote for who they want to vote for. So at the moment, they've got some popularity in the federal and state political game. We'll see where it goes as we get closer to the election. John, thank you. Appreciate the call. You're welcome at any time to join us. 8223-0000 is the number. Just before we get to the 2 o'clock news with Mel, on the other side, we're going to talk about show bags, but from a different point of view, a organisation called Compare the Market came out and did some research on the value of show bags. There would be, I'm sure, people listening to the show now who themselves or have family members within their family who would say, you know what, show bags are a bit of a waste of money. Why would you buy those? Turns out, not so much. Maybe the show bags are actually cheaper in the long run than the supermarkets for the equivalent products. So we'll talk about that on the other side. But if you'd like to win tickets to go and see Manet to Matisse, It's defying traditions. We've got a family pass for you to get along to see at the Art Gallery of South Australia. 57 masterworks by the most influential European and American artists of the 19th and 20th century. If you would like to experience Monet to Matisse defying tradition, this is a feast for the eyes. It's on at the Art Gallery of South Australia on North Terrace until the 8th of November. Let's take the first caller through. 8223 0055. Enjoy Monet to Matisse. Back after the 2 o'clock news. Mel's next.
0: Hi, Sam Tugwell here. 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
10: Partly cloudy and 19 today with the 2 o'clock news. I'm Mel Usher. It's business as usual again at the notorious Chief Street Bridge at Brompton for both road and rail, but it was another story this morning. A truck collided with the bridge shortly before 11 a.m. The 64-year-old driver sustained minor injuries. The bridge suffered only minor cosmetic damage. An emergency at Parafield Airport late morning. A helicopter had a heavy landing. It ruptured fuel tank lines and knocked off the tail rotor. Two people on board escaped injury. Vaccinations for bird flu have started at Cleland today. Environment Minister Emily Burke says their focus is native birds.
34: This is a national program where we will be vaccinating over 35 different species, which will be about 100 birds at Cleland Wildlife Park. And those species haven't necessarily been part of any trial before, so we will really be able to provide that research and that confidence to other states now to also participate in vaccination programs for those species, all going well.
10: Each bird will receive two doses of the vaccine, administered 3 to 4 weeks apart. Tech companies may be forced to implement measures which would allow social media users to remove algorithms from their feed. The algorithms currently help shape and tailor content to individuals. The federal government is examining the move as part of enhanced social media laws. Communications Minister Annika Wells says tech platforms that don't abide by the rules would also face bigger fines.
9: We've been working on these laws for a year. I want to do what is technically possible, and what drives me is giving Australians more choice. Whether they want to keep the algorithm, whether they want to do things a different way, it should be their choice, not big tech's choice.
10: One Nation is being urged to take up briefings with the superannuation industry to discuss their proposed changes. The minor party believes workers should be able to have early access to their super by reducing the compulsory contribution. People would be able to lower their contribution by one quarter each pay cycle and use that money to help with rent or a mortgage. But Mary Delahunty from the Association of Superannuation Funds says it's counterproductive.
11: So the less we have in private savings, the more everyone pays into the public pension to help people who have worked very, very hard have dignity in retirement. And that is the fundamental bargain of this system, which is why if you pull at one thread, the whole thing disintegrates.
10: Now turning to 5AA Sport.
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10: Tafuti in Adelaide has escaped Saturday night's elimination final without any injuries, as the club now turns its focus to this Saturday night's semi-final against Brisbane. They have trained today. Geelong has also trained ahead of Friday night's semi-final against Fremantle in Perth, the Cats coming off a 33-point win over Carlton. Local footy will be in the spotlight tonight. The McGarry Medal will be held at Adelaide Oval, and the South Australian Football Hall of Fame inductions will also take place. Well, the San Francisco 49ers have had their first practice at Amy Park ahead of Friday morning's season kickoff against the LA Rams. Shane McGuinness reports from Melbourne.
13: After making the decision to arrive in Melbourne 6 days before the Rams, 49ers coach Kyle Shanahan is confident his team has made the right call.
14: Not comparing us to them, but yeah, I was glad. I mean, I know how I felt the last couple 2 days, so. But yeah, I'm glad that we've been out here because we feel real good today.
13: 49ers running back Christian McCaffrey says ahead of the 15-hour flight, players were well prepared.
15: Different supplements to take at different hours, different sleep suggestions, when to stay up during the day, when to go to bed.
13: While the Rams will only arrive in Melbourne on Thursday morning.
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16: We've got urgent gas works on University Drive, Flinders University near Sturt Road, Averse Water Main, Surrey Downs, Hancock Road northbound at June Street, and ongoing works on Salisbury Highway heading outbound in Salisbury near Park Terrace with speeds down to 40. The MG4 EV Urban, winner of Wheels Best Electric Small Car. 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Adelaide's most accurate traffic on 5AA.
10: The 5AA forecast, partly cloudy, 19 today, becoming cloudy tomorrow, 18, Wednesday, partly cloudy, 16, Thursday, sunny and 19, and 20 on Friday. Right now, it's 17 degrees on 5AA, always Adelaide.
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1: Thank you very much, Mel. Broadcasting live from the Royal Adelaide Show here in the Jubilee Pavilion. Congratulations to Roz from Jupiter Creek. You will experience Monet to Matisse, defying tradition at the Art Gallery of South Australia. It is on until the 8th of November. We'll have another chance for you to win tomorrow on the show. Rebecca Morn's going to join us shortly, the State President of the South Australian Country Women's Association. Always a big time for them here at the Royal Show. And we'll touch on show bags in just one moment. It is funny, though, sitting here in the Jubilee Pavilion, people come past, they say hello, they wave. There are people who are getting some help with their Yellow Brick Road show bags. Then, of course, some 5AA listeners swing past, including a regular listener and contributor to the show by the name of Boxy, who came along and said hello, which I appreciate. And he said that Kenny and Rod, Kenny is a street sweeper, Rod is a concrete path guru, and apparently the biggest fans of Afternoons and a 5AA, and needed some love. So Kenny, Rod, thank you for listening, boys. Appreciate it. Boxy, nice to see you. And nice to see anyone who comes to the show and joins us here between 1 and 4 this week while we're broadcasting live. Now, while you're here at the show, as well as taking in all of the attractions down Sideshow Alley or having yourself a ride, I'm sure that many of you will grab a show bag on the way out. Interesting to know that Compare the Market have done some research about the price of show bags. Are popular bags cheaper if you purchase them here versus at your local supermarket? Let's find out from Compare the Market. Sarah Orr joins me. Lovely to have you on, Sarah.
0: Hey, Leif, I hope you're having a great time. I saw the human cannonball is there at the show.
1: Oh.
0: Lots of fun, hey.
1: Sarah, nothing better than a bloke who just shoots himself out of a cannon. That's what we're all after, are we not, in life?
0: Yeah, I mean, life can be a bit like shooting out of a cannon. Yeah, he's doing it literally. It's a good fun.
1: It's kind of crazy, isn't it? It's crazy. Hey, I love the research you've done. Explain this to us. How much can showgoers save if they buy some of the show bags here compared to buying the identical products at your supermarket?
0: Like, we looked at 10 popular confectionery bags that are available at the show, and in 90% of the cases, it was actually cheaper to purchase the show bag than it was to buy all of those items individually at the supermarket, which is pretty impressive. And even the one bag that we looked at that wasn't cheaper was equal in price. So you're not going to get ripped off there, obviously. That's great news. I think a lot of people maybe assume that, you know, it's a bit of a captive audience in the show. So you might be getting a bit of, you know, ripped off a little bit, but it's not actually the case. What we found is that in many cases, you're getting a pretty decent deal. It's not like when you go to the airport and there's an extortionate markup on everything there. We found there were some pretty good savings, which I can run through if you'd like.
1: Sarah, please do. First and foremost, the airport prices are outrageous, by the way. We might have to get you back on to discuss that at another day, because that is

0: start on the Darrell Lee Licorice Show Bag. This is a bit of a classic. We found that that one was about 20% cheaper at the show. That's a potential saving around $5 on those items, which isn't bad. The Kinder Bueno Show Bag, around 16% cheaper, around $4 off those items. And then a couple of other good ones, Cadbury Curly Whirly, you've got a 23% cut there. That's around $3.75 cheaper. And Mentos, if you want to stock up on your mints, then that bag was 37% cheaper at the show. So a cost difference of around $3.65.
1: And that Mentos bag, Sarah, is $6. So it's one of the cheapest here at the show. I mean, that is great value for money. Now, again, people might say, well, would I use that much mint? You will. You just put the mints away and just use them when you need them. But why would you not take advantage of that?
0: Could be a year's supply in there, potentially. But, you know, you think about how you see mints at the supermarket. They're often a thing that's kind of like that impulse buy as you're going through the checkout. So there can be a bit of a markup on those items at the supermarket. So actually, if you get it at the show, there may be, you know, a better deal there for you.
1: Yes. I also saw at Compare the Market, you said if you've got little kids, you know, you've got little ones in tow, find a show bag that has something that you can use post-show, like a drink bottle, etc., because then again, you're saving money.
0: Yeah, and it's a bit of fun just to mix it up. I feel like that's what the show's about, you know, those little surprises. That's the magic, right? Maybe, you know, there's a bit of chocolate, there's sweet things that are, you know, quite accessible. But, you know, the show bags often contain, you know, things that you couldn't just buy at the supermarket. If you're a real fan, you might want to, you know, dive in and get a little bit geeky and get some of the themed show bags as well.
1: Yeah, that's right. And that could be your lunchbox, could be your backpack, could be your bottle. So you're saving money on that when it comes to the school year. Sarah Orr is my guest from Compare the Market. We're talking about the value here at the show. There are other ways, are there not, Sarah, for people to save their money too? You can do the show on the cheaper side if you wish. Just be smart with your shopping.
0: Yeah, absolutely. If you really want to save on things like your grocery bill, maybe... You know, the show is about kind of like having a good time and letting your hair down a little bit, I think. So if you want to really put some money back in your pocket, maybe have another look at your, you know, shopping routines more generally, because there are easy ways to save at the supermarket. The one that we talk about all the time is maybe on your weekly shop, switching from brand name products. You know, those are the fancy brands with lovely packaging, to maybe those home brands or generic brands. You know, those can be significantly cheaper, especially if you're looking at things like cleaning products. And then the other easy thing you can do is checking the shelves that are slightly lower. We know that eye level is eye level. So if you're just sort of scanning as you walk, check the shelf below, and you might find that there's something, you know, a pretty decent replacement there that's a lot cheaper as well.
1: Oh, I'd not heard of that. So eye level is buy level. That makes sense now that I think of it, Sarah, because I'm a big one for confectionery. So I go down the confectionery aisle. If you look on the bottom shelves, it was always Chomp, Golden Ruff and the Mint Slice, which were always far cheaper than your Crunchy and Co., which would set up about eye level.
0: Exactly. Yeah, it all makes sense. You know, supermarkets are designed really for us to spend more. This is, you know, everyone's heard of the Gruen transfer. It's, you know, a show. But the Gruen transfer, what it means is, you know, it's sort of that design of the shop. If you, as you walk through, you're potentially, you know, walking past things that you wouldn't usually want to buy, and they're presented in a way that makes you buy them. So, you know, just being a little bit savvier when we go to the supermarket can make a big difference. And hopefully that
1: smart
0: money
1: advice,
0: you can put
1: Sarah.
0: Back in your pocket and take to the show and have a good time with the family.
1: 100%. All right, which show bag am I getting for you, Sarah? And then sending off to Compare the Market there. Which one are you going to request him for?
0: Oh, sign me up for maybe the chunky Kit Kat, thanks, please. Looking forward to it. What a treat.
1: Value for money. Thank you, Sarah.

0: Sarah. Appreciate your time.
1: Lee.
0: Enjoy your afternoon.
1: Have a great time. Sarah, thank you.
0: You too. You too. Sarah Orr from Compare the Market. There you go. So if you want the bags that will give you the most value, Mentos is 38% cheaper as a show bag than going and buying all of that in the supermarket. Curly Whirly, one of our workers at 5AA, Sam Kelly's favourite, the Curly Whirly. Kit Kat Chunky. They've also got the Darryl Lee Licorice. Hubba Bubba, Cherry Ripe, Lifesaver, Caramello Koala, all coming in cheaper than in the supermarket. So make of that what you will. Then you'll have more money to spend at places like the CWA for a scone. We're going to talk about that right after the break.
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0: Quarter past two, broadcasting live from the Jubilee Pavilion here for the Royal Adelaide Show. We are here all week and we are delighted to do so. If I was to say to you, what is quintessential about the Royal Adelaide Show? For many people, it would be a couple of things. One would be the woodshop. One would be the petting zoo, and the other, I would guess, would be the CWA. Rebecca Maund is the State President of the South Australian Country Women's Association. She joins me this afternoon. Lovely to have you here.
9: Lovely to be here. Thank you, Luke.
0: How is your show going so far, albeit you're only a couple of days in?
9: Oh, a couple of days in, and it's great guns. We are selling scones by the literally dozens.
0: Yes.
9: And our marquee next door is going just as well, selling out of jam. And pickles and preserves. It seems to be the stalwart that everybody goes for.
0: I mentioned this to Jordan earlier from the show. We were looking at the stats. 16,000 scones you made last year.
9: Yeah, it was 16,761 actually.
0: Wow, you're on record pace this year. I mean, look at this weather. This is good scone weather.
9: Exactly right. Yeah, scones. I always get told off for saying the wrong way, but
0: okay. Tomato. It's all
9: exactly.
0: That's a lot. I mean, it's such a great feature of the show, isn't it? Because the CWA, not just what you provide for the people here at the show, but I guess the greater education too about the work that you do.
9: Exactly right, yes. Yeah, we are, obviously, we're everywhere in the state, and we're there for advocacy, we're there for friendship, and then we're there for the community.
0: So when did you get involved?
9: I got involved around 11 years ago, just joined the local branch in Adelaide itself. We've got, you know, metro branches as well as country. And then my first foray into the internal workings of the CWA was the Country Cafe. Came as a volunteer, branch volunteer, and worked my stint on the floor and behind the counter, and then joined the committee itself, and then from there it all flowed, and eventually I became state president. So,
0: well done.
9: Yes, it's a great honour to be that sort of role.
0: When people ask you what the CWA is all about, is there an elevator pitch? What's the conversation that you have?
9: The conversation usually starts, my mother or my grandmother was in the CWA. Yep. What are you doing now? And we're here for the friendship and the community. We give back to the community, but we're here really for that connection, for keeping people connected to each other and to their community.
0: Yes.
9: And there's a lot of loneliness out there. So, you know, we're a welcoming, friendly face. You're not expected to do anything or be anybody within it if you don't want to be. Mm-hmm. But there is that scope for leadership if you do. But really, it's just there for you to come and have a chat, have a cup of tea. If you're into your handicrafts, do that as well. If you're not, doesn't matter. You can just have a cup of tea and a chat.
0: I was saying to you off air, so growing up in the country, I would ride my bike to school and I would go past the Millicent CWA every time. Yeah. And every event that I can ever remember being as a kid in the country, the CWA were there. They were always, like some of the other great organisations too, like Lions and Rotary, but always ladies there, always friendly, always putting things on. You know, we talk about isolation and loneliness. Like, we had one of the experts on the show describe that social isolation is the biggest pandemic in the country right now. And there are some people who don't know how to get out of it.
9: That's right.
0: This is a perfect...
9: Absolutely perfect, yes. Yeah. All you need to do is just give our state officer a ring.
0: Yep.
9: They'll tell you where your local branch is. You're welcome to come along for a couple of sessions before you actually join.
0: Yep.
9: Just make sure that it's your tribe, your people. And then, come along and join in and you'll be welcome with open arms.
0: Great point that you raise. People see the sea and think that it's only country, but you've got metro.
9: We've got about 19 branches, hills and metro.
0: Yep.
9: So we've got 80 odd across the state, but 19 of them are around here. Happy Valley, Stirling and Districts, down to Victor. I've opened two new branches in Aldinga in the last 6 weeks, I think it was, which was fantastic. A day branch and an evening branch to cover those that do work but still want to be that connected to community. And that was just fantastic being able to do that. You know, the need is still there. We've just got to get out there and let people know we're here.
0: Do you find, are we in a different time? We've talked about on the radio before in terms of, you know, volunteer numbers seem to be drying up in certain areas. Are people still as invested? Are you finding the CWA as relevant today as it has been in previous years and decades?
9: You're right. Finding volunteers is hard, although you wouldn't think that when you look at our cafe at the moment. That seems to be a tradition for a lot of people. But yes, it is. People are busy. Lives are busy. That's why I'm saying, you know, with the CWA, don't think that you're coming to be a volunteer for anything. You know, you come for the friendship. You're not going to be press ganged into doing some sort of voluntary work somewhere along the lines.
0: Yes.
9: And we don't ask you what time you have is your time, and we know it's very valuable.
0: Yeah.
9: So, you know, we're just happy to see you there.
0: Do you find that once people dip their toe, all of a sudden they really embrace?
9: Absolutely. Absolutely. It is. It's that same odd thing with whatever you do. You're nervous about doing it to begin with, and then as soon as you get in there, off you go. You know, there's no stopping you a lot of the time.
0: What does an average day look like for you here at the show?
9: Chaos. Good chaos. Look, it opens at 7 o'clock. You've got your bacon and egg sandwiches or rolls in the beginning, and the smell of bacon. I've said we've got to get the fans blowing it out so that it brings people in. And then it just segues nicely into the morning tea with your scones and things, and then lunch with your sandwiches and your fresh produce. You know, there's no deep fried stuff at the CWA cafe.
0: No.
9: And then we go into afternoon tea, and there's scones scattered everywhere around there. And then we have an evening meal, so we have a hot evening meal every evening. From about 6 o'clock, you get your roast lamb and veggies.
0: Oh, so good.
9: And I think tonight is lasagna and salad. So,
0: do you notice a lot of the same people year on year dropping by because they love what you do?
9: Yeah, absolutely. They come in, you see the faces, and you still remember them a year later. They are. They're just the stalwarts. They come in, they love their scones, and they love their evening meals, and they love the chat. You know, they like to have a chat, so it's great.
0: The money that you raise for the CWA from the show goes to what?
9: The money that raised goes to running the CWA, but it also helps us to run our emergency aid fund, which is a fund that anybody that's got financial counsellors or social workers can come to us if they're in need of something, whether it be broken down fridge or the motor's dropped out of the ute or something like that.
0: Yep.
9: And we'll do what we can. We'll pay that bill so that you can move on to your next, you know,
0: that
9: part of your life. And part of that is also our baby parcels, which is a little bundle of love in a box. Our members make lovely pram pram blankets and matinee jackets, you know, people still put them on, and booties and hats, and a little knitted toy. And we also put in there, you know, baby grows, little singlets and things like that, which we buy from the shops with the funds from emergency aid.
0: Well done.
9: So we do that too. So, yes.
0: Do you get great? I mean, obviously, the camaraderie is one thing, but the enjoyment to give back and what the organisation does?
9: Yeah, absolutely. I mean, it's a win-win situation. Yep. You know, you're giving, but you're giving your time, but you're also helping others as well. And that's a wonderful feeling, I think.
0: Did you have a mother or grandmother in yourself? Was that the inspiration for you?
9: It was in a way. I was born in England, and over in England is the Women's Institute, which is the English arm or the UK arm of the Country Women's Association.
0: Yes.
9: We're a worldwide organisation.
0: Yep.
9: So they're called Women's Institute, and Mum was big in the Women's Institute. I was born on a farm in a very small village. Mm-hmm. So that's where it came from. And then when I came over here, moved over here, a friend said, oh, come to the CWA. And I didn't know what that meant because, you know, I haven't been brought up with CWA.
0: Of course.
9: And I said, what's that? Country Women's Association. I said, oh, okay. And I went along, and the rest is history. So
0: now here you are, here state president.
9: Yes, exactly.
0: Do you see a lineage? Do you see generations of families getting involved too?
9: Yes, you do. Yep, absolutely. Go to the cafe and ask any of the ladies there who's got a badge on, you know, how they got into it, and it would be a mother, grandmother, great aunt.
0: And the younger generation coming through too?
9: They are,
0: That's good.
9: In Adelaide branch, our youngest member is 2 years old.
0: Really?
9: So, two. Wow. Yeah, that's right, And she was signed up as a baby. So
0: on the scones, the two-year-old
9: bacon
0: and eggs.
9: Yep, there's no non-child labour there.
0: Now, Rebecca Maund, State President, South Australian Country Women's Association, you are the best person to ask. As we mentioned, 16,000-plus scones baked and sold at the CWA Country Cafe last year. We had this discussion in the office the other day, led by Chantel in sales. I'm trying to think who else was jumping in on the conversation. Maybe Shani was leading this one. There was controversy in the office about what goes first on the scone. Is it the jam or the cream?
9: Well, in my book, it's the jam. The jam goes
0: 100%.
9: First. Because if you put cream on, the jam's going to slip off, number one, because it's heavier.
0: Yes.
9: And number two, you're just going to get cream out of your jam spoon. So, you know. It's
0: thank you. So we're going to use this. We're going to click this. Because there were others in the office who were suggesting, no, you put the cream on first and then you put a dollop of jam. But that makes no sense because I would pile my cream so high that it would be moving and swaying. You can't have that.
9: No, you can't have that. No, you've got to have the cream moustache as well.
0: Yeah. Do you have to knife the jam or are you spooning the jam and then does it have to look neat or can it be like a glorious mess, the scone?
9: In the cafe, it looks neat.
0: Yeah.
9: But at home, doesn't matter as long as it's on there.
0: Correct. And you want crumbs and stuff all over your face. Amazing work that you do. What can you tell 5AA listeners who may or not be able to get to the show?
9: Yep.
0: How can they support you? How can they get invested in what you do?
9: Thank you for that. Yep. Well, we can go onto our website, which is sacwa.org.au. Have a look at what we do. We have a donation button there that you can click.
0: Yes.
9: For us.
0: Yep.
9: Or you can just call into a branch and support our trading tables where ladies are selling their produce and stuff. And also just phone up state office and we'll be there for anything that you want to give us.
0: Hold on. It'd be great to get more members too.
9: It would be wonderful. You know? Yes, please. Yes, please. Go to your nearest branch. Phone up, find out. We're in every town.
0: Because it's a win-win. You guys get great people that come into your organisation and you're doing a good thing for them, you know, helping them meet their community too.
9: Absolutely.
0: Find their village.
9: Get connected to community.
0: Lovely to have you again. Thank you for coming across.
9: Pleasure.
0: What's the jam of choice?
9: Plum always goes first.
0: Really? Mm.
9: Okay. You'd think apricot, but no, it's plum.
0: Yeah, strawberry, apricot, any doesn't really matter.
9: Unfortunately, it's not the right season for strawberry.
0: Oh, really?
9: Yeah, for the show.
0: Okay.
9: Yeah, strawberry is usually number one.
0: Doesn't really matter, though. Like, scones on their own.
9: Yeah.
0: Delish.
9: I like them savoury too.
0: Yeah, same.
9: Yeah, butter and cheese.
0: 100%. Congratulations on what you're doing here at the show, but more so what you're doing with the CWA, the South Australian Country Women's Association. Rebecca Maund, State President, my guest. Have a great show.
9: You too. Thank you.
0: We'll see you next year. Back after this. 2:30 headlines are next.
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14: Good afternoon, Mel Usher with the news headlines. Vaccinations for bird flu have started at Cleland today. The Premier and his front bench have held their cabinet meeting at the Royal Adelaide Show. Tech companies may be forced to implement measures which would allow social media users to remove algorithms from their feed. And in sport, the McGarry Medal Count will be held tonight. The 5AA forecast, partly cloudy this afternoon, becoming cloudy tomorrow 18. Right now it's 16 degrees. We'll have more news at 3 on 5AA, always Adelaide.
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0: Broadcasting live from the Royal Adelaide Show here in the Jubilee Pavilion. Graham Goodings is just grabbing his things after a big day on the rides. You'll hear all about that tomorrow on the big show from 9 o'clock. Be listening then. Very shortly, Dr. Derek's going to join us. We'll take your questions on any issue that you have with your pets. 8223-0000 if you'd like to talk about your dogs or your cats. First, let's check in with the Weather Bureau. Daniel Hayes joins us. Hey, Daniel, nice week in store, I believe, weather-wise for the Royal Show.
15: Yeah, Luke, it's looking pretty good. Pretty much bang on average for the maximum temperatures across the city today. We're in about 18, 19 degrees for the most part. Forecast is pretty much the same tomorrow. A little cooler on Wednesday. We might sort of dip down to around about the 16-degree mark, but still reasonably pleasant. There is a bit of a breeze around, so you know, perhaps have a light jacket or something around for if you're in the shade and that breeze is about, but otherwise it's looking pretty good. And it really starts to warm up quite significantly as we head into the weekend. So we're up to around about 23, 24 degrees for Saturday and Sunday.
0: Nice. Gee, they're going to get some people here at the show with that. We've been interesting watching what's going on the weather-wise around the country. You know, Sydney had a relatively warm weekend, so looks like the traditional Adelaide day of rain may miss us this week.
15: Look, the only outlook for any precipitation we've got is Sunday. But at this stage, look, probably wouldn't expect too much from that. The way the setup is at the moment is we're broadly dominated by a high pressure ridge. There is an upper level low back over Western Australia, but that one looks like it's going to remain locked in place. So it's not going to shift any further east into South Australia and have any impact. So that one will die. And then the next frontal system sort of comes into the southwest of WA around about Friday. That's the one that may bring a little bit of shower activity on Sunday. But our high pressure system is looking to be fairly slow moving. So that means that the low that's associated with that front will slip south as it moves further east. So, yeah, look, okay. Doesn't look like it'll bring anything significant to Adelaide once that system moves through further east.
0: Showgoers will be very happy with that. So too, grand finals this weekend. A lot of country and amateur football and netball on this weekend. So nice weather for them too. Daniel, thank you. We will speak to you tomorrow.
15: Catch you then, Leith.
0: Enjoy your afternoon. Thank you for that. Daniel Hayes from the Weather Bureau. How nice is that? High teens into the mid to low 20s for the next 7 days or so. Right now in the city, it is 16 degrees. Time for Dr. Derek.
16: Who let the dogs out?
17: Time to talk all things pets
18: with Dr. Derek.
0: You know him, you love him from the Norwood Parade Vet Clinic. Dr. Derek McNair, lovely to have you on, Dr. Derek.
19: Look, two things, Leith. I'm very disappointed yes. Puppy Love wasn't played this week, but that's okay. I'll let that go just for the moment.
0: Yes.
19: But and also, my wonderful mother-in-law, who sadly went to heaven early this year, she was a member of the CWA, and they are the nicest organisation. They are so kind. They were so kind to her when she wasn't well. So it's fabulous. Anyone who's at the show should go along and buy as much merchandise as they can, as much of the scones and jam as they can.
0: Well said, Dr. Derek. Yeah, and that's the thing too. You get the bonus of the goodies that they are delivering, but you know you're also giving back to a terrific organisation that has decades of history and has done great work in the community for such a long time. So we always love to see Rebecca. Do you want to join in on that conversation? Are you a scone man yourself? Surely. I couldn't believe there were people in the office suggesting that the cream goes first.
19: Look, sacrilege, isn't it?
0: Yeah.
19: Absolute sacrilege. It's a bit like having haggis without tatties and neeps. It'd be the same same tragedy, really. So not jam first, without no question.
0: Yes. Yeah, I'm not quite sure. Is that a sackable offence? Probably not, but maybe just sort of a dressing down in the office. Maybe we'll speak to the staff members about that. Hey, how has the weekend been? Were you busy over the weekend? Are people's cats and dogs behaving?
19: Yes. We were fairly busy. We're fairly busy. Nothing too extreme. I don't think anything... There's nothing untoward at the moment, although I did have a Westie in this morning itching... her little paws, and so mm-hmm. I think the fact that spring has arrived, the itches have arrived with it. So that's what we're expecting, but that's what we get every year, so that's nothing new. The tummy, thankfully, as we've talked about, I think in a few of the shows, the tummy bugs seem to have died down, so that is very nice. I think a lot of the whatever was flying around seems to have gone. So that's very good. Mm-hmm. We're happy with that. The itches will take over. And just all the normal things. You still get, even though it's summertime and springtime, you still get sort of colds and flus and little accidents and broken toenails and all sorts of different things. And as I say, the fleas will start coming out soon because it gets warmer. They will breed much more quickly. And so we tend to see more of the fleas as well. And also, I should say, with your dogs, make sure that they are protected against heartworm, because heartworm is a worm, and it's a worm that is actually spread by mosquitoes. So, and obviously the warmer weather, mosquitoes come out as well, so that's something else to look out for that's more prevalent in the warmer weather.
0: It is great advice. If you've got a question for Dr. Derek, 8223 0000, or if you prefer to text 0448 08 1395, you can shoot your questions through on there. Speaking to someone yesterday in the agricultural field, Dr. Derek, they were talking about how we're going to get the mother of all locust plagues this coming summer because of what we've had with winter and the fact that there is so much fuel around. And I guess anything like that, if you've had a really wet winter, there's a lot of grass about and weeds reads about, etc. I imagine that sort of plays into your life too when it comes to things that dogs get stuck in their ears or in their paws or, yes, as you say, with their allergies.
19: Yes. We get the grasses and the pollens attack them from all different angles, if you like. They can get the itches from what's called a contact allergy, where if your dog is just itchy on its tummy and nowhere else, then that is probably a contact allergy. And that means that the dog's skin actually has to come into contact with whatever grass or wandering dew, all these ivies and creepy crawly plants. They are the most common ones that cause contact allergies. And so,
0: yes,
19: because the dog has hair in a lot of areas, then that actually protects the skin. And so the areas of skin that are covered with hair don't become itchy, but the bald areas, which is usually the groin, do become itchy. So that's one problem. The other is more common, where the dog is breathing in the same thing as we get when you breathe in. If you get hay fever, you breathe in the pollens, mm-hmm, and the grass particles in the air, and that can cause different types of itches, mainly itchy paws, itchy ears, also itchy tummy, and itchy armpits as well. And then the last one, as you said, is the grass seeds. They can be a nuisance as well. They often get,
0: yep,
19: into the ears, and between the toes are the two most common areas that we get problems with those. So yes, I guess if you're a vet and you want to be busy, summertime is nice, but it's less nice for the dogs and the cats who are suffering this. But the good thing is that all these conditions can be treated and can, yep, be helped with. And now, in the good old days when I was young a long time ago, all we had to go for was cortisone, the good old prednisolone, which would always work as allergies went. But yep, it comes with side effects, and potentially not very nice side effects. So, but now we have a lot of other medications at our disposal that have much, much less risk of side effects and usually do a very good job as well. So that's the good news. That's the good news.
0: Just before we take Sam's call, 8223 0000, if you've got a question for Dr. Derek about your pets, you know, sometimes you'll talk to us about human treatments that might be available for pets.
19: Yes.
0: Is it something that you would not recommend if it comes to skin? I mean, there are so many things that humans would do when it comes to allergies. Is it best to not do that to your dog if someone was desperate and wait till they see a professional like yourself to make sure you get the right stuff? Could you be doing more harm?
19: You can do more harm. Yes, you can do more harm. There are certain medications that if you give them to the dog in the same dose as you give them to a person, then in some cases you can kill the dog. So there are some medications like antihistamines, which you can generally use quite safely. But, mm-hmm, before you use them, phone your vet and get the correct dosage, because again, the dosages that we take are different from the dosages you give to your dog. So antihistamines, sure, are fine to give if you give them in the correct dosage. There's also other thing, some what's called non-steroidal anti-inflammatories you can give to dogs, but again, the dosages are different. So, and if you overdose with that, you can cause serious issues. So there's a few things you can do, and an easy thing you can do with dogs who have itches is, I've mentioned it a few times, leave a bucket of water and a face cloth at your back door, and every time your dog comes in, wipe them down with a damp cloth. They've found that that can help greatly with dogs who have itches from either from contact with allergens or with the inhalant allergens as well. It can actually help with both of those.
0: Yes. Leave it to the experts. Good advice. Dr. Derek McNair is my guest. Sam, you got a question for the doc.
18: Dr. Derek, how are you?
19: Very well, thank you, Sam. Very well.
18: That's good. I've got two ragdolls.
19: Oh,
18: one, she's 4 years old, and one, she's three.
19: Yes.
18: The 4 years old, she's the biggest scratcher ever.
19: Scratching herself or scratching your furniture?
18: Furniture. scratcher. Oh, she drives me crazy.
19: Does she scratch everywhere, or has she got a special spot?
18: Well, she finished from this special spot, the bedhead, and then now she moved to the bottom.
19: Yes.
18: And I got her a special stool. We used to get her, when we got her, the scratching pole.
19: Yes.
18: She's not interested. She's not interested whatsoever in it.
19: Okay.
18: She just loves scratching furniture. What do? I just got a new bed from the aged care, and she's killing it.
19: Okay. It's a pain in the neck. I have actually two rag dogs as well. So I completely sympathise with you. One of my ragdolls, Pebbles, if she wants to, she sleeps in our bed, and usually about 4 in the morning she decides she wants to go to another part of the house. So the way that she tells us that she wants to go is she starts scratching the bed head. So that's her signal to that she wants us to get up to to help her out. So a few things you can try, Sam. One is trying to get different scratching posts with different materials. If you are a bit practical, you can buy some cheap scratching posts. If your cat doesn't like using them, then get some cheap cuts of carpet and just super glue the carpet to the scratching post, because you'll find some cats prefer scratching some materials to other materials. So it's a little bit of trial and error finding out what they like to do. So if you can find a scratching post that she enjoys and likes to work on, then that is good. As far as your bed goes, the easiest solution is to say, close your bedroom door and don't let your cat into the bedroom. But you don't always want to do that. So
18: I know.
19: If it's a large area, putting another piece of material over the top will help.
18: Right.
19: They don't like plastic, but I'm sure you don't want bits of plastic hanging off your bed, but cats don't like touching plastic. If it's a small area like the corner of a chair, then sticking on double-sided sticky tape. Admittedly, it doesn't look very good if your visitors arrive, so you can take the sticky tape off when they arrive. But cats also do not like to feel they're being stuck to anything. So if you put double-sided sticky tape on the area they're scratching, they will not scratch that area. They might, sadly, then move to somewhere else, but that will stop them. And also just putting, I have a chair that I don't want to be damaged that my cat started to scratch, and I just put a blanket over it. So it's not a great solution, but it does work with them. It does stop them scratching it.
18: And and another thing, do you know anyone who groom rag dolls?
19: Whoa.
18: It's very, very hard to find someone.
19: Yes.
18: We managed to talk to someone. They want to put them under general anesthetic to do the grooming. And I said, no, you can't do this for my cat.
19: Yes. I mean, it depends on their temperament. The short answer is no, but if anyone's listening, if they know somebody who will groom a cat, I'm sure, I mean, there's lots of cat societies around. Maybe phone up. There is a rag dog society, so maybe phone them up and see if they know somebody. We often get cats in at the clinic who are covered in mats and knots, and generally they are the type of cats who don't like to be groomed, so we will sedate them. Some cats we get, we don't need to sedate, but some of them we do need to sedate. You generally don't have to give them a general anaesthetic. I would be surprised if any vet gave them a general anaesthetic, but there's a very good sedative that most vets would use where you give them the sedative injection, the cat is very sedated, then you clip as much of them as you need to clip. Sometimes they need to be clipped completely, and that can take about half an hour. And then you give an injection to reverse the sedative. And so 10 minutes after that, they're up and about and ready to go home. So
18: So do you do them at your clinic?
19: Yes, yes, we do. Yes.
18: All right, I'll get in touch with you guys. Yeah.
19: Yes, yep. Do your cats not let you groom them yourself?
18: No, they won't let us.
19: They won't let you? Okay.
18: No.
19: Okay, that's a shame.
18: Yeah, I know, right?
19: Yeah.
18: And I've got two of them. I met a lady, she did them once, and she done a great job, but I went to see her again. She's not in the shop anymore, and she hasn't left any notes.
19: Right. Yeah. As I say, maybe phone around, and Ragdoll Associations, they may have an idea who will do it. But, yeah, our clinic certainly does do it as well.
0: Thank you, Sam.
18: Okay.
0: Thanks, Dr. Derek. Thanks, Sam. We are happy here to give anyone a free plug too. Like if someone calls up and say, hey, this is the business that I do, or they can recommend someone, we're more than happy to pass that on to Sam as well. Just before we get to a break, more calls for Dr. Derek on the other side, 8223 0000. Friend of mine, Tori, Dr. Derek, on social media put a... She had the same issue with her cat who was scratching underneath her new lounge.
19: Yes.
0: So she put a piece of alfoil down on the carpet and the cat wouldn't go anywhere near it.
19: Yes.
0: Now, again, maybe not aesthetic and not that appealing for when you have visitors over, but if it stops, maybe that's something to try.
19: Yes, yeah. alfoil would certainly work as well. If you put it on and then when visitors arrive, you take it off for that short time. That would work very well.
0: She just had it underneath the couch where the cat laid and then sort of looked up and was scratching, you know, laying on its back. So rather than the cat laying in that particular spot, she just put the alfoil on the carpet there and the cat wouldn't go anywhere near it. So scratching position gone.
19: Okay, so the cat was scratching underneath the couch.
0: That's different. They like to get sort of at the join? There you go. We're going to take a break. Dr. Derek is my guest. If you've got a question for Dr. Derek, 8223 0000, or you can send us a text 0448 08 1395. More from Dr. Derek right after this. It's 10 minutes to 3.
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0: And Dr. Derek McNair, I'm here at the Royal Adelaide Show in the Jubilee Pavilion. If you're coming to the show any day this working week, and you're here between 1 and 4, you can come along and say hello. The Sports Show with Timmy and Rowie will be here Tuesday and Thursday. Graham Goodings, who was here this morning, will be here on Wednesday and Friday. So plenty of chances for you to come along and say hello. Dr. Derek is with us, taking your calls. And Jeff, you got a question for Dr. Derek.
3: Yeah, good afternoon, Dr. Derek.
19: Hello,
3: just
19: Jeff.
3: A question. It's a little bit of a hate of mine. Is what is the thought by vets on dogs wearing coats, especially the ones at full coats? Some people have knitted coats that, you know, they sort of slide the dog into. It's just that I just feel for the dog that they are self-regulating with their body heat. They can't take it off. They get hot, and people go walking and they have these full coats on.
19: Yes.
3: And also dogs need to scratch too sometimes, and whether they also get home and forget to take their coat off and go into a nice warm room. I'm just wondering whether, you know, it's something that dogs mind or don't mind, as far as you can tell.
19: Yes, I think a lot of dogs do not mind wearing coats, and some dogs do get cold. My own dog, Freddie, especially after she has had a haircut, I think she does get cold. It's difficult. She doesn't actually shake and shiver, but if it's a cold day and she doesn't have a thick coat in the sense of her own coat, because she's had a haircut, then I will put a jumper or a coat on her. And I think some dogs certainly do get cold. I have seen dogs shivering and shaking with the cold. But yes, when it gets the hotter weather, you obviously don't need it. Some people, I think, wear them as a bit of a fashion statement. But I do think some dogs do enjoy wearing coats. I don't think they mind it at all. So,
3: well, the full body one, or just the one that loops? I don't particularly see a problem with the one that just loops over their back type of thing and covers their back. But when it's fully encasing them in their body, I just feel, I don't know, perhaps I'm just placing myself in their position of having something that I can't control. I can't control myself. Like, as humans, we can take a jumper off if we get hot or cold.
19: Yes.
3: And especially when people take dogs for walking. Obviously, you get a little bit warmer when you're walking sometimes. So
19: yes.
3: I just didn't know what vets thought about wearing those.
19: I just like the coats that go over their back, because that's what maintains most of their heat. That's got the largest area. I'm a little bit with you. The coats that, you know, you put their legs into.
3: Yeah.
19: I think if it's a jumper, it probably doesn't upset them too much. If it's quite a heavy coat, I think it could maybe annoy them. But it has their place. I think certainly coats have their place. I mean, what I don't like, and I'm sort of going off at a tangent with dogs getting too hot. The main cause, I think, of that, Jeff, is that people get out and they walk, and they're often on their phone, and they just, I saw somebody at the weekend, and I said to my wife, I said, that dog's really struggling, because the guy was just walking on at a really fast pace. It looked like he was training for a walking race, and the dog was really struggling to keep up. So I think that's a problem. You're meant to, when you take dogs out, go at their pace and let them sniff and smell the roses as they go along.
3: Yeah.
19: Because that's good. I think that's probably more of an issue, I think, than the coat itself. But yes,
3: it's a dog's walk, isn't it? Not the human's walk. We take our dog and he loves to sniff. It's a bit painful at times, but he loves to stop and sniff everything. But it's his walk, not ours.
19: Yes. If you're going out wanting to cover miles and miles and miles, then I guess if you've got a dog who wants to do that as well, like a Kelpie or a Border Collie, who are generally super energetic, then that is okay. But yes, you're quite right, Jeff. If you take your dog out for a walk, you let them tell you how fast you want to go. But I think coats have a place. I think certainly where I came from in the good old days in Glasgow, coats definitely had a place there because it was often very, very cold. So, but I agree with you. Yeah. You can leave them on too long. If you put them on the wrong sort of temperature of day, yes, you can't overheat dogs. That's certainly true.
3: Yeah, or you put them in the car and or put them in the house when it's the car's heated and you put them in the car or put them in a, take them home and forget to take their coat off. It must be very uncomfortable for the dog.
19: Yes. Yeah, I completely agree with you 100% there, Jeff.
3: Thank you, Dr. Derek.
0: Well done. Kay from Glengarry can be our last call before we get to the 3 o'clock news. Kay, you got a question for Dr. Derek?
4: No, I haven't got a question. It was in the paper this morning. A pet parrot in England that was being stalked by a neighbouring cat learned to imitate a barking dog.
19: That is cool.
4: Isn't that gorgeous? Yeah, that's in that Esther Marty Smith column on page 27 of the paper this morning. I thought that was gorgeous.
19: Yeah. That is very... I've seen birds imitate lots of things. And I've known, sadly, of some people who've taught their bird quite bad language because they thought it was funny, but yeah, they're very clever. But that is brilliant.
4: That, isn't that
19: is very good. We need to try and see if there's a video of the parrot because that would be very funny, very clever, very good for self preservation.
0: Yeah, security bird, like it. Kay, thank you for that, Dr. Derek. Always lovely to have you on. Where do we find you?
19: On the parade at Norwood, number 27, and the phone number's 8363-5323.
0: Beautiful. Congratulations on your team's win on the weekend. Can you break Brisbane in a word?
19: I didn't want to bring up football with you, Leith, but...
0: Yeah, thank you for that.
19: Yes, I think we'll beat Brisbane. I'm a bit worried about Hawthorn after that, but, yeah, we've got to get through this weekend. I'm quietly confident.
0: Well done. 1 week at a time. Lovely to have you on. Enjoy your week. We'll see you next
19: Monday.
0: Thank
19: you. You too. Thank you.
0: Dr. Derek McNair, our guest. 3 o'clock news with Mel next.
5: 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Always Adelaide.
14: Partly cloudy this afternoon, becoming cloudy tomorrow and 18. With the 3 o'clock news, good afternoon, I'm Mel Usher. Two original Pro Heart paintings have been stolen. They were taken during a house break-in at Woodville South between August 27 and September 2nd while the occupant was away. The paintings were in gold-coloured frames. A large oval-shaped opal gold ring was also taken, along with a TV, power tools and various items. Anyone with information is asked to call Crime Stoppers on 1-800-333-000. The notorious Chief Street Bridge at Brompton has struck again. A truck collided with the bridge shortly before 11 a.m. The 64-year-old driver sustained minor injuries. All road and rail has now resumed. Well, the local bird flu vaccination program has officially started at Cleland today. Environment Minister Emily Burke says each bird will need two doses of the vaccine.
6: We're starting with our birds in captivity, particularly our endangered species, and Cleland Wildlife Park just provides a really unique opportunity where there's so many different species on one site that are native to South Australia, and that we can really provide that evidence and say this is what works and has been a success.
14: One Nation believes people should be able to access their superannuation to help pay rent and a mortgage. The minor party says workers should be able to cut their compulsory contribution from 12 to 9%. They would be able to access the extra money for 3 years at a lower tax rate. One Nation leader Pauline Hanson says it's a sensible move that would still maintain the integrity of the super system.
7: Well, I tell you what, if it comes to a point of someone being out in the streets, in living in a tent, or can't, or on the cusp of losing their home, I would rather see them get that help and assistance that they need now, not later in life.
14: Construction industry advocates are calling for changes to address a shortfall of 140,000 skilled workers in Australia. The Master Builders Association is recommending 4 changes, including a tax rebate for apprenticeship wages and recognising thousands of workers with prior training. Chief Executive Danita Warne says it's important to address the structural workforce shortage.
9: That shortage is going to increase by an additional 85,000 people every year until we do something about the workforce. workforce shortages in the building and construction industry.
14: In the US, the FAA is investigating a plane crash. Five people died when an Amazon cargo plane crashed at Miami International Airport. It struck several vehicles when it barreled off the runway and burst into flames. Two people on board survived. Now turning to 5AA Sport.
2: Heading to the Royal Adelaide Show? Visit Quincy's Confectionery for something deliciously sweet.
14: The Crows were put through their paces earlier today as they prepare for Saturday night's semi-final against Brisbane. Forward Darcy Fogarty says they were pleased with the win over the Western Bulldogs, but the job isn't done yet.
8: We're really excited to be playing this time of year. Like I said, we've got another big challenge that we move on to pretty quickly, and that begins today.
14: AFL clubs will be subject to strict limits on contact training next pre-season. There'll be separate restrictions for high-intensity contact work as well. It's part of the league's move to reduce concussions and head trauma. To cricket, Chairman of Selectors George Bailey is confident Marnus Labuschagne can make a positive contribution in the Test Tour of South Africa next month. Labuschagne's spot in the squad has come into question after a run of poor form, but Bailey is confident Labuschagne will prepare incredibly well for the tour.
10: Yeah, clearly there's potentially a simplification or an ability to focus purely on red ball cricket for him in the fact that he won't be in the one-day series leading up to it. Our batting group in its entirety, not just Marnus, probably hasn't been functioning as successfully as we would like.
14: Now checking 5AA traffic.
12: Slowing around Surrey Downs with emergency waterworks underway at Hancock Road near Jane Street. Speeds are at 40 for northbound travellers. To McGill, a burst water main at Suttles Road near Darley Road, Newton Road and around St Bernard's Road, right near Church Street too. One lane is closed for eastbound and one lane closed for westbound. 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Adelaide's most accurate traffic on 5AA.
14: The 5AA forecast, partly cloudy this afternoon, becoming cloudy tomorrow 18, Wednesday partly cloudy 16, Thursday sunny and 19. Right now it's 17 degrees. 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

0: Late show here at the Jubilee Pavilion. Thank you for tuning in. You can hear us, of course, on the 5AA Player app, as well as see us on our Facebook and live stream on the YouTube. And you would want to check it out now because it's the brightest, bubbliest guest we've seen of recent times. Frida Las Vegas, a.k.a. Adelaide fashion designer and artist Stavroula Adamidis, is here to promote her new book, which is amazing. But firstly, A, thanks for coming across.
1: My pleasure, Lee. Thanks
0: B,
1: for having me.
0: You look amazing.
1: Thank you.
0: I mean, it sounds inappropriate if you can stand up and twirl. Like, have a look at how this is amazing.
1: This is not going to work for radio, no, being an audio medium, but if you tune into the live stream,
0: that's
1: you
0: it.
1: Can see, you know, on the Facebook.
0: Did you make this jumper?
1: I designed it.
0: So
1: this is
0: good.
1: A prawn cocktail visual pun jumper. Of
0: yes.
1: course, we don't really have, Midori with a prawn as a cocktail. But
0: so
1: visually,
0: great.
1: You get it. It's a food, it's the sixth food group, Leith.
0: But I love it. Like, your jumper looks amazing. Your jewelry looks amazing. You got great glasses. You got a great hat.
1: Thank you. Well, the importance of accessorizing, Leith.
0: Yeah.
1: You've really got to pull an outfit together with the accessories.
0: See, look at me. I'm a mess. I just go dark colors and jeans because, I try to, it's not my bag. But you look amazing. And then the book would make sense. Like, this is you in book form, is it not?
1: Yes, it is me in book form, but it's also many other people in book form,
0: yeah,
1: because it's, full of shared memories and nostalgia from the 60s to the 2000s. And, it's something that we can all relate to if we're of a certain vintage.
0: Australian-a-rama?
1: Australiana-rama.
0: Australiana-rama. I've been practicing. There's lots of vowels in there, like in Wheel of Fortune, buying a vowel. You get a lot of money for that. I love what it is. It's an encyclopedia of kitsch.
1: Yes.
0: For those at home who may or may not understand exactly what kitsch is, how do you describe it to people?
1: Kitsch is a very slippery concept to define. Historically, mm-hmm, it's been described as something that could be perhaps rubbish or something that is thrown away. But I love kitsch because these are popular items that carry their own memories.
0: Correct.
1: And, when you go to an art gallery, you don't see a packet of Sunny Boy or, a chip, a Twisties wrapper on the walls.
0: Yep.
1: And yet these particular icons of our culture make us feel a certain way. And
0: That
1: they're vehicles to have conversations about a certain time and a certain place.
0: You and I are cut from same loaf, albeit not visually. But, when I heard your Sunny Boy reference, I thought, that's my childhood. It's the Raz, it's the cola, it's the design of it, the
1: shape of
0: it, it's everything.
1: And for a certain period in culture, design was very extra. It was bold, it was graphic. There were bright colours was a normal thing.
0: Yep.
1: And now, you look at a supermarket, it's terrible. At the show, everything's bright and garish and kitsch. So
0: yeah.
1: there's lots of kitsch for that.
0: Here. That's terrific. I heard you once call it described as art pops, artificial, reproducible, too much, popular, open-hearted, playful, sentimental. That's 100%. Even just flicking through your book before, I was saying to you, all of a sudden something would jump off the page and go, oh, I love this. I had this stool. We had this cooler bag for whatever the case
1: might be. The fridge.
0: And then there are people in there, there's food in there, and there's places in there too.
1: Well, the thing is, because kitsch is so hard to define, and when I knew I was going to do this book, I had to create a definition. And I wanted to make a definition that was more inclusive and that wasn't framing kitsch as something that was disposable, that was about rubbish, that was classist as well. I wanted it to be a more sort of democratic, inclusive idea rooted in belonging.
0: Yep.
1: So the art props, A for artificial, R for reproducible, T for too much, P for popular, O for open-hearted, P for playful, and S for sentimental is there to help us think about kitsch in a more community-minded way and to not put down kitsch. It's time for kitsch to come out from, in the beneath everyone's closets. We're allowed to like it with abandon. It's good to have bad taste, Lee.
0: 100%. I don't even know if it's bad taste. I love the idea of
1: kitsch. I agree.
0: You mentioned Larry the Lobster from Kingston, which we're very sentimental about, those of us from the southeast. What is it about Larry that you love? What makes Larry so...
1: Well, Larry's the biggest of all of Australia's big things.
0: Mm-hmm.
1: So he is monumental in size. I think there's something particularly charismatic about the way that the hind legs of the lobster are sort of presenting up to the world.
0: Yep.
1: So you drive past and he is open and bringing you into his loving embrace. He's just quite fabulous, Larry. Mm. And you can't think of the town Kingston and not think of Larry.
0: 100%.
1: He's got chutzpah.
0: You can see Larry from a few K's out. You can see the little

0: spectacle. Smith had a great segment on Channel 7 News just the other day about Larry being built because the man who created it literally tore a lobster apart to work out the bits by bits.
1: Larry is, from a sculptural perspective, an exact sort of, you know, 20 to 1, or possibly biggest by scale replica of an actual lobster. And the sculptor, Paul Kelly, also built Scotty of
0: Scotty's Motel.
1: So, which was the first big thing in Australia, not the Big Banana.
0: Is Scotty's kitsch?
1: Scotty's definitely 100%. Kitsch. 100%.
0: Good. We're on the same there. Amiga Foods at Hindmarsh.
1: Yes.
0: There's a great photo of you with Amiga Foods where you can buy everything in that store.
1: Well, I have a Greek background, mm-hmm. and so Amiga is Walmart for the Greeks in Adelaide. Mm-hmm. And there's a church out the front, mm-hmm. which I think is a particularly kitschy detail.
0: Thing, yes.
1: So you can pay and pray on mm-hmm. your way out, getting mm-hmm. your olives and your, you know, your olive oil and vats of delicious pickled treats. So, you know, Amiga is something that's very local. Mm-hmm. Like, you know about it if you're from Adelaide.
0: Yes.
1: And unfortunately, with a book called Australianorama, I had to include places and things and icons from all around Australia.
0: Yes.
1: And I couldn't go too local.
0: No.
1: So there are a few notable omissions. One of them is, of course, the Gaganas Tarama Salada dip,
0: yeah.
1: which we all know.
0: The pink?
1: The pink. The sort of musk stick
0: yep.
1: pink. It's the best tarama in the whole of Australia. Would love to have done an Adelaide version, but, you know, got to be inclusive
0: yeah.
1: of everyone.
0: So my wife is of Bulgarian heritage, so we're in with the Bulgi community of Adelaide. It was interesting looking at some of the other, like the suburban palazzos that
1: yes.
0: you... So we're in the western suburbs.
1: Great.
0: I see houses like that everywhere I walk, kind of just off Henley Beach Road, hidden in behind grain.
1: Valletta Road, maybe.
0: Yeah, like there's
1: Kidman
0: so many
1: Park.
0: Of those great sort of kitschy houses, two-story,
1: well,
0: three-story.
1: This particular architectural style was widely mocked, and it was something that, you know, people would make fun of people from European backgrounds for sort of moving into the burbs, knocking over this sort of small, you know, brick veneer place and building a palazzo. But
0: yes.
1: now I think, especially my generation, sort of third generation European Australians, are seeing this architecture, seeing how hard our grandparents worked, seeing how these places represented, you know, you've made it in the
0: yeah.
1: world. And they've become a source of pride now when they were a source of shame. And
0: it's very
1: uniquely
0: regal.
1: Australian.
0: I
1: yes,
0: agree.
1: It is.
0: It looks regal. It's kind of like, that's the kind of house that I would like.
1: They're Ionic and iconic,
0: yeah. Lee. It's kind of inspirational when it comes to that. The pink poodle motor design
1: yes.
0: that you went to, or the sign that you went to there at Surfers, again, that's kind of that neon, unusual kind of characters. I know that bin chickens get like a bit of love in your book.
1: Yes, bin chickens get some love because, well, they're popular.
0: Yep.
1: Bin chickens are everywhere.
0: Yep.
1: They're also sort of slightly maligned, unfairly, I believe. Bin chickens are Australia's flamingo.
0: They are.
1: They have a sort of majesty in the way that they, you know, pluck their beaks through the rubbish that we need to give them their time of day.
0: Yes.
1: But, yeah, the Pink Poodle Motel sign, it's the last remaining sort of sign from the Pink Poodle Motel that was demolished many years ago. But, you know, it's playful. It's signage, it's design and architecture that wasn't afraid to have a bit of fun, wasn't trying to be too serious.
0: Yep.
1: You know, when you have a building on the side of a highway, you need to take people's attention as they're driving past.
0: Yeah.
1: And the way that you do that is using colour, by using humour, by using, you know, a cartoonish visual sensibility. And if I cast my mind back to where we're recording from right now in Goodwood Road in the 90s, there was, you know, the termite character. I'm
0: yeah.
1: not sure if any of the listeners remember.
0: Oh, they would.
1: The costume termite
0: yep.
1: on Goodwood
0: yep.
1: Road, you know, advertising and hawking pest extermination.
0: Mm.
1: We remember that because it was extra. It was unusual. It popped out at you from the side of
0: I always think internationally, places like Los Angeles and Las Vegas, they have great elements of kitsch to it.
1: Yes, they do.
0: Which is a great way to do it. I saw Di Maru in your book in Melbourne. So as a kid, I remember going to Melbourne just for that clock in Di Maru, because it was like, kids, what are we doing in the holidays? We're going to a shopping centre and you guys are going to watch the clock.
1: Well,
0: he loved it.
1: Going to Melbourne to go shopping, that was a ritual.
0: Mm.
1: You know, Chapel Street in the 90s, it's still just this magical place in my mind where I go back to go shopping.
0: Yes.
1: But the Melbourne Central, that clock, again, had that sense of playfulness, whimsy. It didn't need to be there, but it did.
0: Mm.
1: And because it was gargantuanous in size, we now remember it.
0: Mm.
1: And it cemented itself in our memories.
0: Yes.
1: And so you had to be there to really get a sense of just how kooky and out there it was.
0: plants are kitsch, aren't they? Like a cactus is kitsch, is it not?
1: I think, well, the plants
0: in surroundings.
1: Plants is an interesting one because some are not, but then others are, well, I would define them. So an aspidistra is probably kitsch because it's so boring, banal, and, you know, an indoor house plant that's everywhere. Probably, you know, banksias, and if we're talking Australian native flora, you know, a sturt desert pea, the beautiful points, the red,
0: the
1: vibrant colours, you know, hibiscus in, you know, Queensland. Like, plants can definitely be kitsch. But you know what's even more kitsch is fake plants.
0: Oh.
1: Sort of silk flowers, plastic flowers, anything from a $2 shop. Now we're really, you know, erring on the side of the kitschometer.
0: This is why people need to pick up Stavrola's book, Australianorama.
1: Australianorama, that's correct.
0: People are kitsch.
1: People
0: You've
1: are kitsch.
0: You've got the great Albie Mangles in there, which again, Albie is kitsch. He's that 1980s, maybe a little misunderstood, super popular, disappeared, but still has that kind of aura about him.
1: We love Albie. You know, he was, as a filmmaker, he really he was an original influencer. Mm. He sort of invented this model of producing his own movies and television shows and retaining the rights to them and taking them around Australia as in a travelling sort of slideshow format. And, you know, it was quite astute in that era. And he sort of commodified himself and, you know, fanned parasocial relationships in the way that modern influencers do now, but he was ahead of the curve.
0: Razzmatazz stockings. Razzmatazz.
1: Oh, razzmatazz.
0: People remember the jingle. People remember, too, the graphic art of those particular stockings. Too.
1: Well, I think everyone's mum or nana still probably got an old packet of razzmatazz in a bottom drawer somewhere.
0: Yeah.
1: And that's the thing. It stands out in your memory because it was different.
0: Mm.
1: You know, we remember razzmatazz and what are the others? Colitex, or I don't even remember the others because they didn't have that same sense of visual
0: bombasticness. My mother-in-law was the stocking hosiery person at Harris Garth.
1: Oh, my. So, and Harris Garth had the best hosiery department.
0: It was like a world. It was like a part of Disneyland. This was your hosiery, and she would get on the microphone and all the ladies would just flock.
1: Fabulous.
0: To get their
1: Did she spruik the sales?
0: She spruik them like anyone else.
1: Fabulous.
0: It's an amazing book, as is your publisher. Tell us about Pink Shorts Press too, because we want to celebrate. Like, they, I feel like, might have a little bit of kitsch.
1: Oh, absolutely.
0: Them.
1: So Pink Shorts Press, the name is obviously an homage to Johnny Dunstan and his infamous Pink Shorts.
0: Yes.
1: But they are an independent South Australian-based publisher that champion original storytelling and authors that are generally from South Australia and that have voices that are a little bit different, a bit nice, a bit unusual, and in a sort of conglomerate world of publishing that's really dominated by five large companies, they're keeping the industry interesting and fostering incredible relationships with local bookshops.
0: Yep.
1: So I urge everyone who's listening, if you love reading, if you're into publishing, go to your local bookshop, ask for the new titles from Pink Shorts Press, and you're guaranteed to find something that you won't find anywhere else.
0: Well done. You're amazing. You look amazing. The book is amazing.
1: Thank you.
0: How do we get our hands on it, Stavrola?
1: You can get a copy by waltzing into any independent bookshop in Adelaide or around South Australia. If they don't have it, they can order it in.
0: Yep.
1: So I've just been doing some book signings today. You can go to Matilda's bookshop in Stirling. You can go to Imprints on Hindley Street, Harry Hartog in Burnside Village. There's so many different bookshops. You just got to go in and ask for a copy.
0: Well, we're checking out. It's a great... And, you know, people will have fun with it. They'll pick it up and it's uber nostalgic too. I've been there, I've seen that, I remember that.
1: And it's educational for the young ones that didn't get to grow up in this era. And
0: that's right.
1: They can, you know, learn about, you know, who is Birdie Beetle anyway, outside of the 7 days of the year that Birdie comes out of the insect hole for the show.
0: Birdie's kitsch.
1: Birdie is uber kitsch.
0: Uber kitsch. Stavrola Adamidis, a.k.a. Frida Las Vegas, which is the greatest stage name I've ever heard, by the way.
1: Thank you.
0: Australianorama, you can get it, folks, at any independent bookstore, and they can find you online too.
1: Find me online, fridalasvegas.com.
0: Thanks for coming across. Well done.
1: Thanks so
0: much,
1: Lee.
0: Congratulations on the book.
1: Cheers.
0: And hello to your uber-famous videographer too, by the way.
1: Yes.
0: The great Carla Lippis.
1: I've got a shout-out to my best friend, musician Carla Lippis, who's with me here supporting me in this interview at the show. You know, if you don't have your bestie here at the show go have a baked potato and look at some show bags, what can you do?
0: Friend of show. Superstar just walking amongst the public and... Who would know? Lovely to see you. Thanks for coming across.
1: Thank you, Lee.
0: We'll take a break. 24 minutes after 3, Stavrola, my guest, Australianorama. Folks, get the book.
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0: Broadcasting live from the Royal Adelaide Show here at the Jubilee Pavilion. Let me sit down for the live stream, YouTube and Facebook. That back that you saw is the lovely Di Hall, Newman's Nursery, who you'll hear on the show this week. This is the beauty of the show, is that you get to see so many people, different people from all walks of life. 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We'll discuss that and what he's doing here at the show. We are here at the show, and of course, just a reminder that it's presented by Drake's. If you miss the show, you will have a serious case of SHOMO. Tickets are available at your local Drake's, or you can go to theshow.com.au. 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They are here at the show. We'll get Joe on before the week is out. What I want from you to win the $50 Quincy's confectionery voucher is on the back of the chat with Stavroula, the places in South Australia or the things in South Australia that you must take a photo of that kind of might be kitsch. So there's a fair chance that you have in your collection somewhere a photo of Larry the Lobster from Kingston. I'm sure you have a photo of that. Scotty's Motel. I think people have always taken photos of Scotty's. What are the other things that are photo-worthy in South Australia? $50 voucher to Quincy's to give away. 8223 0000, or you can text through your suggestions. Right around South Australia, when you drive past or you're walking past, you think, you know what? This is photo-worthy. That's what we want to hear today on the show. Alan said, Frida is so refreshing at a time when we all need a big boost of kitsch. And I love the name too, Australiana Rama. Thanks, Alan from West Beach. It's a great book and you will enjoy that should you get your hands on it. 3:30 headlines are on the way. Mel will have those for us. And on the other side, we'll find out what a radio star, former 5AA announcer, is doing here at the show. That's next.
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11: Good afternoon, Mel Usher with the news headlines. Two original Prohard paintings have been stolen from a home in the western suburbs. One Nation believes people should be able to access their superannuation to help pay rent and a mortgage. Axe coach Alistair Clarkson has moved on from North Melbourne by dumping his Kangaroos gear at a local op shop. And in sport, Sydney captain Callum Mills will miss the rest of the season due to a ruptured ACL. The 5AA forecast, partly cloudy this afternoon, becoming cloudy tomorrow 18. Right now it's 17 degrees. We'll have more news at 4 on 5AA, always Adelaide.
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0: Kind of feel like we should break in a song. Live stream is on Facebook and YouTube. We're here at the Royal Adelaide Show in the Jubilee Pavilion, joined by a radio legend. What's he doing here at the show?
19: Not legend.
0: I've said this to you many times before, and I know you get embarrassed by this, but you, Keith McCartan, and the great Disco Dom Ronaldo.
19: Yes.
0: The reasons why, as a young shaver in Millicent, as a teenager, I wanted to get into the radio. Kev Mulcahy, lovely to see you. Thanks for coming over.
19: Fantastic to be here. Have you had your Dagwood dog yet?
0: No, not yet. I'm only day one.
19: Isn't it amazing about Dagwood dogs? Like, we... No other time of the year do we think about having a Dagwood dog. But as soon as we walk into the gates here, it's bang, where is that Dagwood 100%.
0: Dog? 100%. And then you want to eat your body weight in them. So you know this, when you were in Mount Gambier, when I was a kid growing up and you were, you know, your dulcet tones on 5SE, we, you know, like the Mount Gambier show felt big to Millicent.
19: It did,
0: like we've got
19: yes.
0: five rides in Millicent. Then Mount Gambier's maybe got eight.
19: Mount Gambier.
0: Then you walk in here... Your head blew off.
19: Yeah,
0: like, it's crazy.
19: The country shows were great. They used to have a boxing troupe there called Fred Brophy's boxing tent.
0: Yeah, just and take on a local.
19: I thought I was a pacifist until I went to one of those, and I was up the front there, and I was having
0: pounding,
19: a great time.
0: Pounding.
19: Yeah, exactly.
0: So great. Hey, it's lovely to see you. You've been here in different guises over the years. Mm. You are in the Goiter Pavilion.
19: We are, yes.
0: And you're with Calipari Wine and Ned Kelly Red.
19: Ned Kelly Wines, yes, from Mildura. Yep. So, magnificent wines. The best probably is at the Spritzer. Everybody comes here. They've been here for 20 years or so.
0: Yes.
19: And I've only just come on board. Yep. And the Spritzer is the one that everybody goes for here when they come to the show. And there's so many regulars that come back year after year and says, oh, look, oh, just put that in the bag and let's take it. The Spritzer is absolutely magnificent.
0: So you know this. I'm the only person that we know from Millicent and the South East who doesn't drink alcohol.
19: Yes, we know
0: so you
19: that.
0: Need to help me out with these because you've got some crackers, do you not? The red tawny, chocolate tawny.
19: Oh.
0: Pink Moscato, white Moscato Blanc, and, of course, the Spritzer.
19: Yeah.
0: So walk us through what these are.
19: Look, we'll go backwards. Go to those ports that you spoke of. And obviously, there's a chocolate port, which is just so unique, so beautiful, just absolutely velvety.
0: Mm-hmm.
19: There's also the white fortified, which is a chilled port. Now, you not knowing anything about alcohol whatsoever, normally you don't chill a port. But this white fortified port is absolutely perfect for a hot summer's afternoon just out the back.
0: Because the port was always like the last drink of the night,
19: was it? Okay. Oh, look, you still don't drink a heck of a lot at a time. You don't put in a big wine glass.
0: No,
19: you still
0: that's right.
19: a little
0: you
19: bit
0: don't
19: of
0: start your night with a port. Because it was always like, I'm going to have a little port. Relax.
19: Yeah,
0: chill,
19: that's it. Yeah,
0: watch your TV.
19: The white fortified is just a nice one for a hot afternoon, hot summer's afternoon.
0: And people like obviously the variation too. They like a bit of chocolate, or they like
19: absolutely.
0: A bit of
19: And look, we also have the mainstreams of the Shiraz. There's a couple of wonderful vintages there of 2015 and 2020, and the Cab Sav, which even though it's from Mildura, you would think it's somewhere around Joanna in the southeast.
0: Right.
19: You'd think it's probably somewhere between Padthaway. and the Coonawarra.
0: Beautiful spot. So. With that, so obviously the show has so many different things from Sideshow Alley and the rides and everything. What's the food and beverage like for you? Like, it's been years that you've been doing it.
19: Yeah.
0: People come in, they want to try all of those kind of things.
19: Yeah. What are you talking about? Me personally, what's food that I like to go for? I told you, I love a Dagwood dog.
0: I know. Which of those?
19: Hot American donuts.
0: Which of them?
19: They're baking all the time.
0: Oh, my Lord. And then you get third-degree burns on the way out as it just sort of dribbles down your face. Which of the Ned Kellys go best with the Dagwood dog? What do you pair with a deep-fried sausage? Kev, what are we having?
19: A Dagwood dog. All right, look, I'd probably go for a sweet white wine. I'd go for the Moscato.
0: There you go.
19: A nice white wine that's nicely chilled. It's nice and sweet and goes up against that tomato sauce of the Dagwood.
0: You imagine you got your Dagwood dog and then you become a wine snob.
19: What an insult to talk about wines.
0: No, but there's so much... I mean, that food pavilion in Goiter, isn't it? Like, it's got everything I was looking before. All your favourite people, whether it's food and beverage, and there's arts in there, and there's textiles and honeys and all of that
19: absolutely.
0: Kind of stuff.
19: It's great. Yeah, just so many great foods of the different sorts of, sausages that you can buy, and, the nuts, and, it's magnificent. And the smells are just, the aromas in that place is just fantastic.
0: Ned Kelly's a cool name, and I saw your labelling's cool too.
19: Yes, thank you. Yeah, we love it. It's Michael's idea, and he's been a big Ned Kelly fan over the years, and was happy to sort of take that on board and make that the label. And everybody loves it. And there's a lot of particularly kids that come to the stand that want just the cap. They want obviously we can't sell any alcohol, but they just love the cap.
0: Do you? I mean, it's a great. That's a great part of the show, isn't it? Because it's the human interaction, so you get to talk to people. And
19: it's so much fun. Yep. Yeah.
0: Have you always been a wine expert? I know you've.
19: And that's
0: had a history in beers.
19: Well, that's it. I had the brewery up until September last year.
0: Yes.
19: But I I created the brewery because I always wanted a winery. But when you get to a certain age, if you start a winery yourself, well, and you put grapes or vines in the ground, you're not going to see them to fruition.
0: See you in 50 years.
19: That's right. Yeah. So, and I'm probably not going to be sadly on this earth. So, so I created the brewery, which was fantastic. Yep. But now it's time to move on, and the opportunity came up for Ned Kelly's. Yeah.
0: That's good. Do people know about, again, as a non-drinker, is Ned Kelly's known enough? Are people trying, you know, is that...
19: Here at the Royal Show, it's fantastic. As I say, because they've been coming here for 20 years, the number of people who are repeat customers that come along, that look forward to seeing Ned's here every year is fantastic.
0: Yes. So I don't know if you ever met my parents during the time, but you know what people are like in the 80s. Dad drank VB.
19: Right.
0: Or... maybe West End.
19: Right.
0: Mum drank Goon.
19: Okay. Benin or something? Was it called Benin?
0: I don't know, but it was like a footy when it was empty because you could kick it or you'd sleep on it. It was a pillow.
19: Yeah.
0: Whereas now people's taste, like I'd never really heard of the red wine spritzer, but apparently it's the thing.
19: It is the thing. Absolutely. And there's so many varieties. It's like, you know, we've spoken about the craft beers that we used to do, how many different beers you can make out of those four ingredients. Yep. It's the same, obviously, with wines, and there's so many more varieties these days as well, particularly a lot of the Italian varieties are coming through.
0: So when are you having a spritzer? Is that your start wine? See, this, again, when you're someone who drinks iced coffee, it's just all day, every day. Yeah. Whereas this is what I'm learning. I'm getting educated by people like yourself.
19: Yeah, well,
0: they're saying start with this and then have this with your red wine, with your red meat, and then have this with the seafood.
19: Yeah.
0: Spicy, this is good.
19: Yeah.
0: This is your closer.
19: Well, spritzer is probably a good substitute for beer or a gin or something like that. It's nice and cold. You serve it with cheese and greens. Sit out the back after you've mowed the lawn and just have a bottle of that. Absolutely magnificent.
0: So you're here all week? People can come
19: here
0: along and say hello?
19: Yes. Come and say good day.
0: How long? Hey, so we do another segment on the show. Can I just quickly crowbar this in because you are one of our... you know 5AA's 50 this year?
19: Yes, congratulations.
0: Well, you're part of it too. You were here.
19: Yeah, but it's amazing. I can think back to 1976 when it started.
0: Yes.
19: I remember the first night sitting by the radio listening to 5AA come on. And it was a beautiful music format. And of course, for these young ears, that wasn't exactly what we wanted to hear.
0: No. So you were in Adelaide at the time.
19: I was in Adelaide.
0: Who was on? Do you remember?
19: A guy called Des Ferry.
0: Right.
19: Yeah, Des Ferry was doing the nighttime program.
0: Okay.
19: And soon after, because I had an interest in radio, Vaughan Harvey took me for a tour through 5AA. And this whole beautiful music format, really what it was a couple of reels of music.
0: Mm-hmm.
19: And one reel would play a song. It didn't matter what, it would randomly pick a song.
0: Yep.
19: Then it would go to the next reel and pick a song from that and play that, then go back to the other reel. And it really wasn't like we format music or format a radio station today.
0: Yep.
19: It was just basically what goes from that, it goes to that, it's just beautiful, it's all beautiful music in the background.
0: So you heard the first, 1976.
19: I did,
0: Madeline, if we can we just hit the intro for our segment, Double Ages Ago?
8: Celebrating 50 years of 5AA, this is 5AA Ages Ago.
0: Do you like that? Because people worked on the station ages ago. So you are like many of those kind of radio journeymen in that you probably worked at most stations at some stage.
19: That's why I'm not, as you said earlier, a legend. No, just call me a veteran.
0: Stop it.
19: Call me a veteran.
0: No, you're a legend. So we had Rex Leverington in last week and he was the same.
19: Rexy, what a guy. He's a
0: sexy
19: terrific,
0: Rexy's worked everywhere.
19: Yeah.
0: You're a bit the same. So again, I knew you as a kid growing up in the southeast. You were at 5SE in the Mount from... Gee, I'm going to guess early to mid-80s?
19: No, it was 92 to 94.
0: Really?
19: Yes.
0: On the end? So my high school years. I thought you might have been there a bit earlier.
19: Yeah.
0: Okay, so every radio station in Adelaide have you worked for at some stage?
19: No, there's one that I haven't.
0: Is it the one over there?
19: That one. Oh, not
0: the dark side? No.
19: No, not. Okay. Yeah, I haven't worked for the ABC at all. That's what you're saying.
0: Who have you not worked for? M's?
20: S-O-F-M.
0: Really?
20: Yeah.
0: Okay. You did work at 5AA, though. That's why you're here.
19: Yes,
0: you were part of our beloved breakfast show. What was was that?
19: So it was the year 2000, and it was the Barry Ian breakfast show, and I anchored it. So I'd been at one of the FM stations doing breakfast, and I was supposed to go to another FM station to do the breakfast show there, but it didn't quite work out.
0: And we pinched
19: it. So I ended up at 5AA doing... The Breakfast Show with Baz. And also we had Rowie out on the road.
0: Yeah, he so was that was a very young sort of young Stephen Rowe on the road, wasn't it?
19: Was.
0: It? Radio
19: was,
0: novice.
19: Yes, yes it, was, it was pretty well his first year in radio.
0: Correct.
19: So he was out on the road.
0: Loose.
19: We had.
0: Is that how you would describe Rowie's broadcasting behaviours?
19: Has anything changed?
0: No, not really, no. But I think he was extra loose then, was he not?
19: He was, yeah. No, he was terrific out on the road. He was very loose indeed. Yep. We had obviously Blakey doing the comedy stuff. He was doing behind closed doors and all sorts of stuff. Baz was part of the program because it was his. We had Chris Dittmar doing the sport as well.
0: Yes.
19: So Ditz was on there.
0: Yep.
19: And mornings was Pilko and Lee McCluskey.
0: Lee McCluskey.
19: So it was that period after Baz and Pilko had come back to Adelaide in, I think, 94. Mm-hmm. And by about 98 or so, Baz decided that he wanted to work with other people. So Pilko went to the morning program. Yep. I went to breakfast with Baz.
0: Leon was in afternoons.
19: Afternoons. We had the classic
0: KG and the Stud.
19: Yeah. And night times was
0: Big Bob. Who was doing 7 to 8? Was there anyone? Was that a Neil Humphreys or a Phil Sheldon?
19: John Vincent was actually doing it that
0: really?
19: Year. Yeah. Oh, really?
0: Gosh. Yeah, that 7 to 8 spot rolled around. Like a lot of people have had a crack at that over the years. And did you enjoy your time with us? I mean, it's very different to music radio, isn't it?
19: It is, yeah. Look, it was great. I mean, to work with Baz was just, you know, you talk about how you grew up with radio. Well, I grew up with Baz and Pilko, obviously. And to work with Barry Ian was just extraordinary. And to, you know, work with Plussy as well, because Plussy was part
0: of the deal. That's right. Wasn't he a great member? Was that a Barry Ian type that made you want to get into radio that you thought, right, I want to do this for my life?
19: Funny you should say that. It was another guy who did breakfast at 5AA for a while. It was Ian McRae.
0: Oh, okay.
19: Ian McRae had come across to once Baz and Pilko went to KA.
0: Yep.
19: He went to 5AD. He then went to KA, but then he went to 5AA with the Fox, Macca and the Fox.
0: Oh.
19: And that was 1987. But I'd followed Macca in the breakfast show through those years because he was such a creative person. And he was very funny, very clever. He was more or less a solo act. And yes, he bounced off the Fox, Foxy Morgan, Dennis Morgan. But he was very much a solo act and he was very creative.
0: Macca and the Fox.
19: Yeah.
0: That's the most FM sounding AM show of all time.
19: Yeah. So that was about 87. He was doing breakfast on 5AA.
0: And yeah, see, you can tell, like, you're like me. You're a radio nuff. You remember all of these people, who was on, what time slot. And then, again, I've said this to you publicly. I've said it to Keith. I've said it to Dom. Like, I thank you guys immensely because as a kid growing up, we were limited for choice. And we were so lucky that you guys put on a product in Mount Gambier that I kind of, like, I think I want to do that. Like, they're having fun. They're doing the wood duck of a morning time.
19: It's
0: or
19: crazy.
0: And we were even laughing the other day, Mel Usher and I, about how when you were kids, and maybe kids of today don't kind of, you know, because they've got social media now, when you heard your name on the radio, like if you mentioned it was our birthday or someone we knew or whatever the case was, it was the biggest deal ever.
19: Absolutely, yeah.
0: We were like, how good's this?
19: That's why it's so important now to drop names on the radio.
0: 100%. Macca and the Fox.
19: You don't remember?
0: That's before me. No.
19: So, Ian McRae was a classic. And
0: gosh.
19: You talk about journeyman here in South Australia. I think he worked at every radio station as well.
0: Yeah, most people have.
19: Yeah.
0: No, it was this. My childhood diet was yourself, Kev, your Kev, Keith McCartan.
19: Yeah.
0: That was always hard, Kev Mulcahy and Keith McCartan. Mm-hmm. Then you had Pat Fleming, Disco Dom Rinaldo, Biddy Lee Teets, who used to work for us as well, Bid.
19: Yeah.
0: And some others. So George Kay was our horse race caller down in the mount, who had chronic emphysema and always coughed right at the final post. And as they go over 100, you wouldn't know the winner.
19: He was so naughty. He was so naughty, George. He was a lovely bloke, but, you know, he wanted to dominate the afternoon program. And, you know, he'd say, I'll cross me now, but the race would be about 10 minutes away. So he just wanted to talk for 10 minutes.
0: He used to drive around the mount. He had a horse on the bonnet of his car. Do you remember that? He had like a brown Kingswood. Hedley Hancock.
19: Hedley, yes.
0: I reckon.
19: We loved him.
0: And even when we used to get... They used to pipe in sometimes. We would get the Cardwell Harvey report.
19: You'd
0: hear Roger and you would hear Vaughan.
19: It's 7 o'clock in the morning.
0: That's
19: we would be taking 5:18 news back in those days. So,
0: And then I think at one stage we used to get Jeremy Cordeau through the radio down in the southeast. I don't know how that worked out, but piped in somehow.
19: Lawsy was on there for a while. And
0: God, which days,
19: Yeah, yeah.
0: Do you miss it?
19: Which part?
0: Any of it?
19: What, radio?
0: Yeah.
19: Still do it.
0: No, I know, but for... No, but like as in when you're in the hustle and bustle of like, you know, 1980s radio? Because it's different now.
19: Oh, it is. There's no question.
0: Everyone's a broadcaster at home.
19: Well, particularly if you're doing regional, anybody listening that is from any of the regions, the radio there, particularly sort of back in those days, was a lot looser, honestly. And Keith and I are still great mates. Keith McCartan, who I did breakfast show with in regional South Australia. And we talk about how loose it was and how you just would not get away with it today.
0: Dom Renato, if I said the line to you now, I'd be fired. But Dom Renato, I'll tell you off air, he gave a line once on 5SE that I still tell people about. And everyone's like, how did he get away with that? As he was introducing a song by Darryl Braithwaite. It was just remarkable. It's always lovely to see you.
19: And you
0: Thank
19: too.
0: You for reminiscing. Congratulations for being part of the 5AA 50 years. We're celebrating all our legends, of which, how long did the show last? You, Baz, Roey, Blakey.
19: It was only about a year. No, it was about a year and a bit.
0: Who replaced you?
19: So that's when Pilko and Keith Conway came along.
0: Okay.
19: Yeah. So, yes, I'll tell you off air about the...
0: Good. It's obviously a management decision. Wow. All right. Anyway, it's always lovely to have you. Now, where do we find you? How do people find out more if they're coming to the Royal Show anytime during this period? How do we find Ned Kelly Red?
19: Jubilee Pavilion. So, just behind where the 5AA stand is.
0: I see you're right
19: just
0: here.
19: Just over there. Yeah. So... we're over there, and there's a whole bunch of other foodies there, and lots of different ones.
0: I've sold you short because the website told me you're in the Goyder. I've only just arrived today, so they told me you're in the Goyder. So you're right behind us.
19: Yes, sorry, I didn't pick up. I thought you said Jubilee. Okay,
0: That's easy, Vinny. Oh, forget about me mentioning Channel 9. I'll just say we're right next to Ned Kelly.
19: Could you?
0: That's where we're going to do it from now on. Exactly. Always lovely to see you. You're the
19: and
0: best.
19: You too. Well done, Lee.
0: The great Kev Mulcahy, my guest. We'll take a break. 10 minutes to four.
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0: We are almost out of here for the Royal Adelaide Show here at the Jubilee Pavilion. Kev, just put your headphones back on for 1 second. You'll enjoy this. We'll take a call from Alex. Andrew, we were talking about kitsch, you know, things that are kitsch on the back of Stavrula's book. Ange, what's an Adelaide icon that you got to take a photo of that's very kitschy?
2: Oh, I think the Morgs Bowls, isn't it, guys?
0: Yeah, would think so. How many photos have you taken of the Bulls in your time?
2: Not recently, mate, but when I was a young packer, we'd go down there, catch a puff in and hang around there a little bit. And, you know, all your mates would go in the front with silly faces.
0: Everyone met at the Bulls. Everyone. As a South East kid, if you're lost, Mum would just say to you, just go to the Bulls. We'll find you there. Ange, great job. $50 Quincy's voucher coming your way. On the text, Karen asked, is Kev Mulcahy related to Amelia?
19: Yes, she's my niece.
0: Oh,
19: so she's
0: nice.
19: My brother, John, and sister-in-law, Joe's daughter.
0: She's doing well.
19: Yeah.
0: What a star.
19: Yeah, no, she's
0: runs
19: a lovely
0: in
19: girl.
0: The family.
19: Yes, she just lives around the corner from me, as a matter of fact.
0: Kirsty said, in terms of great photo opportunity, the Blue Lake in Mount Gambier, you would have taken the odd photo of the Blue Lake.
19: Love the Blue Lake, yes.
0: That whole area is nice, Valley
19: Lakes.
0: Only
19: for 6 months of the year, of course, it's blue.
0: Yeah.
19: The rest of the time, it's a pretty ordinary colour.
0: It's a good spot down there. I mean, it's no Millicent, Mount Gambier, but it's nice. Mark loves a good photo of silo art. That's something you notice when you're driving around the regions.
19: Absolutely.
0: Now,
19: and they actually do tours now of the silo art.
0: Yeah.
19: It's great.
0: Canalpin, they've got some nice
19: that's
0: ones just out of the city. And Graham said, a photo taken from Selix Hill overlooking Aldinga Beach on a hot summer's day. Graham at Woodville, well done. Thank you again. Lovely to see you. We'll see you here at the show. Make sure you go, folks, to Ned Kelly and you can see the great Kev Mulcahy and talk wine and radio and find out all the stories that he won't tell us on air. He'll tell you those too. Sports show coming up very shortly with Stephen Rowe and Tim Ginever. Rowe, I think, is in the studio ready to go.
3: How are you, Leith? I've just picked myself up the ground. The last caller, you said, how many photos have you taken of your balls? That is what you said to
0: him. Thank you. Well, see, you didn't need to bring that up. Do you remember working
3: that
0: with Kev those days, Rowie, in 2000? What are your memories of that particular breakfast show with working with the icon, Barry Ian, Kev and co?
3: Well, it was a dream come true, if you like. Baz is a legend. Kev, an absolute pro. God, I don't think he made a mistake in that year and a half.
0: Told you.
3: He was an absolute pro. A pleasure to work with and just a great bloke. And it made my job easy because people like Baz and Kev, they can cover up your errors, if you like. And back then, I had to put this link up in this back of this ute. It was just a...
0: Yes.
3: And I'm not technically savvy or minded. And, you know, if there was any gaps, the boys would fill them in. And, no, it was great. Is Kev still there?
19: I'm still here, yeah. We were actually off-air talking about the time that a certain person, you had the vehicle for 5AA, that went through the Botlow and the back of it came off.
3: Yeah, that was my wife.
19: Does anybody remember that? Yes, you're prepared to admit that?
3: Well, it wasn't me, it was my wife. Yeah.
19: She pushed what an effort that was.
3: And up went the link and out went the Botlow.
0: That's right. The lovely Jodie Rowe was driving the 5AA vehicle, which had the OB antenna on it, left it up and then took it off.
19: Magnificent days they were, Rowe.
3: Yeah, no, Kev, great to see you, mate. Well done. Congratulations.
19: And you too.
3: Hey, and Leith, we've got a big show because the Crows won, which is fantastic. We've got grand final tickets to give away for every caller that goes to air for the next 2 weeks. So that's interaction
0: excellent.
3: At its best. Crows James Ballace will join us. Scotty Campriali in Coach's Corner. Crows are going to take on the Lions Saturday night, and we'll be talking about that, previewing it, obviously, and Frio will take on Geelong. Sydney was the talk of the town. How they beat Brisbane was quite unbelievable. And that's footy.
0: Amazing,
3: it's real level, isn't it?
0: It is. It was an extraordinary weekend right across from Dangerfield, winding back the clock to the Wizard doing his things, the Crows getting over the line in Sydney. No one gave him a chance and they got it done. So, Roey, thank you. We'll be listening to you at 4 o'clock with Tim Ginever. Folks, thanks for your company. We'll see you tomorrow from 1 here at the show.
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14: Partly cloudy this afternoon, becoming cloudy tomorrow, 18. With the 4 o'clock news, I'm Mel Usher.
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14: Two people on board a helicopter have escaped injury after a heavy landing at Parafield. It happened late morning. It ruptured fuel tank lines and knocked off the tail rotor. The fuel had to be cleaned up. Two original Prohard paintings are missing. They were stolen during a house break-in at Woodville South. It happened while the occupant was away between August 27 and September 2nd. The paintings were in gold-coloured frames. Well, the peak body for super members is slamming One Nation's policy to boost take-home pay for renters and mortgage holders. The boost would give those eligible a quarter of their future super contributions. But Super's Members Council CEO, Misha Schubert, says it's a terrible idea that will make Australians worse off.
31: That would make Australians dramatically poorer by retirement. It would lose you those a big chunk of those compounding investment returns. It would push more people then onto the age pension, and that would mean a greater bill for taxpayers, and it risks pushing interest rates even higher.
14: The opposition says it's not convinced Labor's proposal to strengthen social media legislation will work. People would be able to remove themselves from algorithms which help determine content on their feed. Tech companies who breach the rules would be fined in excess of $100 million. But Liberal leader Angus Taylor claims the current social media ban for under 16s has not been effective.
8: We've long advocated for sensible social media policies, including the social media ban for under 16s, which has failed. We know that there's only been a 4.4% reduction. Now, the implementation of that by Labor has been a dismal failure.
14: SA will soon have a new scuba diving attraction. The MV Andrew Wilson is being sunk 6 kilometres off the coast of Brighton, becoming the first vessel to be scuttled in SA waters in more than two decades. It'll gradually sink to the ocean floor and in the coming days will officially open to the public for recreational diving. It'll be suitable for anyone with an entry-level scuba diving qualification. Australia's oldest woman has passed away at the age of 112 after a battle with pneumonia. South Australian Lorna Henstridge lived through two world wars, two pandemics, and more than two dozen prime ministers. Sacked North Melbourne coach Alistair Clarkson has dumped his Kangaroos gear at an op shop. He was seen leaving bags of merchandise at a Vinnie's in suburban Melbourne. Lizzie had a look and says there's lots of stuff.
31: Well, the cool stuff is the T-shirts, there's like a jacket, some tracky pants. The pièce de résistance is like a T-shirt with Clarkson emblazoned on the back. So I think that'll be like the one that's going to cause arguments.
14: Now turning to 5AA Sport.
30: 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Grand Junction Road, Ottawa.
14: There was a training session for the Crows today as they prepare for this weekend's semi-final against Brisbane at the Gabba. While Sydney captain Callum Mills will miss the rest of the season due to a ruptured ACL. The McGarry medal count will be held tonight at Adelaide Oval. The San Francisco 49ers have had their first practice at Amy Park ahead of this week's game against the LA Rams. Australia has named its 16-man squad for the upcoming test tour of South Africa. Marnus Labuschagne has been spared the axe. And at the US Open, Aryna Sabalenka is through to the quarterfinals. Now checking 5AA traffic.
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16: Slowing through Cowandilla around a collision at Sir Donald Bradman Drive near Brooker Terrace. Another crash too in Mitchell Park at Marion Road near Quick Road. The show continues this afternoon, so be mindful of speed restrictions in around Wavell, including 25 in both directions along Greenhill Road, Goodwood Road and Leader Street too. Men, Movember wants you to know prostate checks start with a blood test. 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Adelaide's most accurate traffic on 5AA.
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14: Partly cloudy this afternoon, becoming cloudy tomorrow 18. Wednesday, partly cloudy 16. Thursday, sunny and 19. Right now it's 17 degrees. Now let's hear what's happening on Nine News tonight.
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22: Coming up, the Crows break through. James Borlase joins the show after their first finals win. Campo will break it all down in Coach's Corner. 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
25: Yes, hello and welcome to a massive Monday review. We got heaps to get through, but I'll tell you what, give us a call, 8223 0000. because we got a massive prize for you.
22: Yes, so massive 2 weeks coming up, Timmy and Rowie. If you are listening to the sports show and you want to get interactive, there's a good reason to. We have your chance to get on the standby list to win tickets to the 2026 Toyota AFL Grand Final. So all the way through the next 2 weeks, you call in, you get to air on the sports show, you are on that standby list. So no better time to get calling and have your thoughts on all things in sport.
25: Well, that was a terrific win at Adelaide Oval, and it was all because of this.

0: Well, there you go, Stephen Rowe. You come did it, man. You did it.
1: Stop it. You're taking the P155. All due credit myself. Well, they come, they saw, they conquered. They did what they had to do. They got a monkey off their back. They were challenged in that last quarter. And good teams respond, and they did, and they won comfortably. And look, it was a terrific effort that I think justifies their game. Their support for their coach, who had a tough week because of across-the-border loose slips, and their system was great. Well done. Could not do any more than that.
2: If you said this time last year, fell out of the finals, not winning a quarter, there was a lot of talk and, you know, anger over that. Everything that Adelaide Crows have spoken to is about not going in the same way. Yeah. So they changed a lot of things.
1: And they did, mentally and physically.
2: Four to six weeks make sure they didn't go in the same way. You'd say, tick, because it worked. You got a final win.
1: Look, I think you're right. We'll drill down on the numbers with Campo. We spoke about it post-game with Will and Rennie. Centre square, still a concern, negative 10. Inside 50s, negative 12. They had 61.
2: That was surprising.
1: Against Brisbane in Brisbane, and you're going to be in all sorts. We know the last time we played there, round seven, they won by 52. A lot of changes in that team. Worrell, superb. Miller went at 100%. That back line was great. I'm glad we got James Borlase on. Rankin, one of the best midfielders in the comp. I think that Goulden for Sydney. That was the bloody Sydney. I know we're going to get to that. Tex, Thilthorpe and Fogg.

0: strength.
1: It has.
0: And it proved to be a great result on the weekend.
1: Well done.
0: Coach Matthew Nix was asked about it, of course, and he said, look, job done, three to go.
2: I mean, our goal is to play for a month, so we've won down, we've got three to go. I'm a part of that. I'm part of the we, so I'm incredibly proud of what the boys did. I felt like, you know, this was a finals game that we found the moment where we were going to be tested. We're at our highest level of fatigue. It was the highest pressure you've seen. The opposition hit the front, and the question was asked, and we answered it.
1: And they did, and good teams can do that.
0: And that was probably as important as winning the game.
1: Well, Timmy, after the game, I spoke to Miller and I said to Campo, the fact they lost that lead, the old Crows, I'm not saying they've ever turned their toes up, but a Matty Nix coach team fight, and they fight. They still played their best footy when they were behind. Five or six or 8 minutes was the Crows' DNA. That was the Crows' DNA.
0: It was a bit more about the development of the belief for me.
1: No, it was great.
0: So talking about that.
1: Couldn't have been happier.
0: Matty Nix said it's all about the belief.
2: When you come into games, you know your group's ready, you know they're good enough, but you come up against good opposition that might be slightly more ready than you are. And that's going to be our challenge over the next, hopefully, 3 weeks, is in those moments, are we going to be as ready as our opposition? So relief's not the right word. It's more reinforcing the belief that I have in them and we have in them as a coaching group. We believe in them. They just need to believe in themselves.
1: Good words. That was the only unknown. Can they do it for long enough in a final under that pressure when challenged? And the answer to that is yes, we can. Now, again, he's right. It starts again this week. Brisbane would hold no fears at the Gabba. Mind you.
0: Oh, sorry. Brisbane will hold no fear of Brisbane.
1: That's exactly what I was saying. They hold no fears that, in other words, they should go up there with a system and a confidence with a team that should be able to do. Well, I'm not going to say they're going to win. This is going to be a bloody tough game. I mean, they're on the rebound, but sometimes it's good to beat teams on the rebound. You tipped Sydney to win by 40 points plus.
0: Yeah.
1: The only person in the whole of Australia.
0: We'll get to that.
1: So I want you to tip the Crows.
0: Yeah, right.
1: To upset Brisbane at the Gabba, Timmy.
0: Well, if it's paying a similar margin, I'll
1: 21
0: I
1: bucks.
0: Have a go. Stranger things have
1: happened in finals. Sydney beat Brisbane.
0: Well, nothing that exactly. And we've had the Freo upset. The Hawks did that really well, but. Again, I was confident the Hawks have played a lot of good finals footy, so their build-up was probably better. We saw Geelong take care of Carlton. We probably thought that was the favourite winning in that one. Yep. Adelaide the favourite in this one and did the job.
1: So two favourites won and the two underdogs won.
0: But the Sydney was,
1: So where's all the people knocking me for saying, you know, the Crows by six?
0: Yeah, well, you're 22 points, you're a bit short.
1: You're eight points short, mate. Come on.
0: Yeah, it looked a bit shaky about, you know.
1: So then people are already talking, blind squirrel, trips over my head, that one. I was confident. And I'm giving them a chance this week too, Timmy.
0: I don't think they pay out when you're around the mark. You've got to be on the mark. it wasn't the only battle that was on Saturday night. What about post-game? Taylor Walker v. Tom Morris.
3: You know, we've got three more games to go, so much to your disgust.
4: No, I'm happy for you.
3: Nixie will be here, mate. Don't worry about that.
4: So talk to us about the week then. You said outside noise before the game. You bet I started it, but that's okay. I did the news and you won the game, and congratulations for it.
3: And then we answered your critics, didn't we? So, really, really stoked, mate. So it was awesome.
1: He's a better man than me, Tex.
0: That reminds me of like 12 o'clock at the pub, you know. Midnight, you're trying to get him out. These two blokes having a crack at each other at the bar.
1: But how good's that? So if you don't know, Tom Morris broke the story.
0: Yep, that's right.
1: Made the story up.
5: No, he didn't make it up.
1: Hang on. The club called it innuendo.
5: Yes, that's their take.
1: And scuttlebutt.
5: That's their take.
1: Okay.
5: You can't say he made it up. That's defamatory, Rowie.
1: We're going to save you from Danny Moore. He had a bit of creative.
5: He broke the story.
1: Okay,
5: that's the rest.
1: All right. Well, let's leave it at that.
0: But
1: well done to Nixie. Pure class. Could have gone hard. Tex could have gone hard. Dawson, the captain, spoke to him afterwards and could have gone hard. They've got more class than me because I'm classless. And if that was me, I'd have given him both barrels, the little smart ass.
0: I did like
1: He's no better than Scoop-De-Doo and he can get stuffed.
0: I did like the little banter there. I thought
1: and you can all support your own journalists like you did with Will after the game, Sam.
5: No, that's not, journalist. Supporting journalists, no.
1: That, yes, you are.
5: You that don't is, know. No, you don't that, know either way, Rowan. You don't know either way.
1: And that's the whole thing.
5: That's the point.
1: And he can sit back and go, well, I could have been wrong.

0: We will never know.
1: But that's
0: the,
1: right.
0: That's the point. But we will never know. But it doesn't mean he made it up.
1: It doesn't. But if I want to have a crack at him, I can.
0: Yes, but
1: I'm
0: you can't say that he made it up.
1: Or Will or
0: no,
1: anyone
0: because
1: tell
0: that's
1: me not
0: defamatory
1: to.
0: Comments.
1: Well, it's not defamatory.
0: Yeah, well, it is actually.
1: Well, he's got to prove that he did make it up.
0: No, he doesn't. Until he's forced to be put in that situation.
1: Well, I'd love to challenge him. I'd love to know. So do you honestly think someone from within the club fed him that story?
0: It's not for me to say that. It's not for me to say that. But nobody can say a journalist has made a story
1: okay.
0: up.
1: Okay, all right. Well, let's just leave it at that.
2: Yeah, well, I thought you were supposed to argue with me.
0: There's no point going on with that.
2: Well, fighting with everybody
1: you're
2: else.
1: As bad as Will. Don't take me on it, because I'll go bunter. That was absolutely disrespectful and poor reporting last week that hurt a club and could have hurt a club and hurt an individual and hurt individuals.
2: Could have helped you too.
1: Well,
0: and I like the way they handled it.
1: Whether it galvanised, and it did. Mm. Yeah, well, okay. Bloody, yeah. So, Tom Morris, well done, mate. You love you.
2: Play that overture.
1: Bloody
2: Hey, the coaches' votes. This is for the Gary Ayres medal. This is like the best player in the finals. So, serious. So, they bring
1: Josh
2: those out.
1: Wow. Okay.
2: Well, he got 10. Surprise, surprise.
1: Unbelievable game. As good a game from a defender as you'll see.
0: Most finals intercepts ever.
2: We're going to get to the callers, and I know his name will come up several times. He was, I think, the most outstanding player on the ground.
1: Unbelievable.
2: Hard to say that when you've got a guy, Isaac Rankin, who got 6 votes. Ed Richards got 6, Wayne Miller at 5, and Marcus Bontempelli 3. But they were clearly the impact on the game. They nailed it, haven't they?
1: Wayne Miller went at 100%, 27 touches at 100%.
2: There's not too many people have done that in the history of the game. So it really, and I've got to say, we got James Ball, I saw. Yep. Back 7, because they rotate through.
1: We're terrific.
2: We're amazing.
1: Amazing.
2: I thought to myself, I thought the Bulldogs, the only way they could get you is if they really dominated midfield.
1: Yeah.
2: But the forwards were completely shut down and defeated. I mean, Cody Waitman, that's probably the worst game I've seen him play.
1: 61 inside 50s they had.
2: Yeah.
1: And if it wasn't for that back 7, as you've just said, God would have been in all sorts.
2: I thought they were terrific. We'll talk more about that. Geelong defeated Carlton, and like we said, probably the favourite there. Patrick Dangerfield keeps winding the clock back, kick 5. The big surprise was Sydney v Brisbane, but what a massive win that was in the end. And played great footy, that was the thing, just smacking the goals. Bang, bang. It was like that overture at the end. Boom, boom, goals going everywhere. So they get the week off now and play again in Sydney. So, surprise there.
1: Who picked that? I mean, honestly, no one would have picked that. Oh, hang on. Yeah. I'm looking at him.
2: Mm. Yeah, you are. Look, it was only gamble responsibly. I don't normally bet on the footy because I like to watch the footy for pure. I don't like watching.
1: I just don't like watching it.
2: Should go one way or the other. Yeah. But it was just the fact that they're playing at home. They had a lot to galvanise them. And just to say, they play really quick, fast footy. Can they get Brisbane? Brisbane's had 3 blowouts this year, and now they've had 4. So, big win. Well
1: Heaney
2: done
1: out,
2: for Sydney.
1: Warner out, the Lizard out. Cullen Mills, the skipper, and ACL, and we filled for him in the first quarter. So, they're your 4 best players out. Tom Papley had a fitness test before the game. Kicks 5. And they smashed the Lions from the first bounce to the last. From
2: incredible.
1: The first to the last. Unbelievable
2: amazing.
1: Win.
2: Look, sample finals were on. First semi, 4-point victory to the Eagles after being 31 points down at quarter time. It was an incredible effort to win that game. And then the second semi, Nord goes straight into a grand final, defeating Sturt by 19 points. So they're in. Here's a stat that our resident Tugwell came up with. Only 3 of the last 11 second semi finals winners have won the flag, have gone on to win the flag. Only 3 of 11. Mm. And so that was Sturt in 25, Glenelg in 23, and the Eagles in 21.
1: And it'll be Norwood in 26.
2: Well, it doesn't fit that numerology, but that's all right. We'll see how you go. The McGarry medal tonight, Hosey, Rokar, Tom Lewis will all feature in that, but a big night ahead at Adelaide Oval. Should be an absolute beauty. Give us that call for that magnificent prize that we've got.
0: Well, if you want to get on the air, call in 8223-0000, because if you are on air on the Sports Show over the next 2 weeks, you are instantly on the standby list to win tickets to the AFL Grand Final at the MCG. It'll be chock-a-block. 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
0: 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So you want to be a part of the show, 8223 0000. 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
14: Delays in Waterloo Corner with a car and trailer incident. It's at Waterloo Corner Road near Hayslip Road. In Cowandilla, we've got a crash at Donald Bradman Drive near Brooker Terrace. And the show continues this afternoon, so be mindful of speed restrictions in place around Wavell Showground. 25 in both directions through parts of Greenhill Road and Goodwood Road. 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Adelaide's most accurate traffic on 5AA.
2: Well, it was a huge win by Adelaide. They have won their final, which has just put the blue sky out there. And everybody's up and about and happy as an Adelaide supporter, none more so than Tracy at North Haven.
15: Good afternoon, gentlemen. How
2: hey,
15: are
2: Trace.
15: We?
2: Good afternoon.
15: What a game. I mean, the biggest standout for me was watching Young Junior actually stop, pivot, kick straight to Isaac Rankin, right on the chest, bang, goal.
1: Yeah,
15: perfect.
1: Elite. He went at 100%, Tracy. God, he was good. That back six was superb.
15: Oh, he was good. And if it wasn't for Wazza, we would have got smacked. And thankfully, they didn't kick straight.
1: Yeah, yep, yep. Their conversion up the other end was brilliant. Yeah, Trace, enjoy it. They got the monkey off their back. Hello, Brad.
16: Yeah, good afternoon, team. I'm glad that Tex here stared down that smiling little assassin. I think if he's in the front bar of a pub, he might have said a few more words, but he wasn't.
1: Yeah.
16: Now the other thing is, like a lot of us watched the game and that, and that woman who dressed up as a black crow with the feathers and hat, the beak and all that. Now, I didn't see any offence in that. What I said to the boys up here, if this is Sydney and she had dressed up as a swan, a white swan, would be there such a bloody hue and cry from the media? What's your thoughts, boys?
1: Oh, Brad, I'm with you. We've just gone so woke. If you were to draw your face black, like Mahatma Coate did, and you put a wig on and you acted like a gollywog and you mimic they did, that is blackface. Mm. What colour is a crow? Mm. Was it a girl or a boy?
0: It was a woman.
2: It's a lady.
1: Well,
2: did
1: she have feathers?
0: Yep, she
1: did
0: wore
1: she have
0: full
1: a peak
0: crow costume.
1: And look like a crow?
0: Yep.
1: Well, then she's a black crow. It just happens to be a colour black. He's spot on if it was white. I am sick to death of this world, how woke we're getting and how politically correct we've got to be. And anybody that highlighted that, and we've got someone on our station that did that, highlighted and was offended by it, get stuffed. You bloody woke, politically correct piece of insert swear word here. It's giving me the irrits, Timmy.
2: Well, get off it then. We'll get off it.
1: Yeah, please.
2: All right,
1: don't anyone ring about a black crow that was actually a black crow. It actually looked like, sounded like, and acted like a black bloody crow.
2: It's good. Malcolm, g'day, mate.
17: G'day, boys. 2 points. The fact that Neil Barham and James Gallagher are on the Nord board, now on the board of the Crows, it meant there was going to be no snap, quick decision. It would have been reviewed thoroughly, etc. The way it got reported last week, it seemed like that it was absolute fact that Knicks was gone if we lost, and it's a load of garbage. Second point, Sydney, absolute brilliant. It showed yet again, Timmy, how you talked about, you know, John Cale could sell you the bit, you know, like Adrian Setri beat John Platten, who was the best seller of bullshit in the world. And Sydney were just absolutely brilliant on the weekend, and Brisbane thought they'd won the game beforehand, and Sydney's pressure was just incredible, and full congratulations to them.
1: Now, well done, Malcolm. Good. So just on that first point, the more I think about this, if the story is to be true, or somebody spoke to Tom Morris and gave them some insight, It could have only have come from the board or an executive. So if I was the CEO or the chairman, and for corporate governance, I'd sit my board down or ring them individually and say, did you talk to Tom Morris? Find out who it is. Because the last thing you want is a rat in your camp. And the other last thing you want is what I call a crocodile in a curtain. It's a business term. The Crows then have got one. Or it is absolute scuttlebutt and it's not true, and they just move on. Because these things can be very, very...
2: As I said, it could have been the interpretation of what was said. And it could have been a relative.
1: What do you mean a relative?
2: A relative of somebody involved at Adelaide.
1: Well, I think I'd like to drill down a bit more on it. Mm. The last thing you want is a crocodile in a curtain.
2: They probably don't need that distraction right now.
1: No.
2: They won a final. They've got to get on with trying to beat Brisbane. So I'd be laser focusing on that.
1: I couldn't with confidence look at that board and think that that could not have not come from that board. And even the fact that a member like me or someone like me would think like that, and after speaking to a number of Crows past players that we do and people that we do, we're a little bit concerned. And I'd try and hit that fair on the head.
2: All right, let's head to Simon at Selex Beach.
1: Hello, Simon.
18: G'day, boys. Got a couple of points. Well, an extra point after that caller mentioned about the woman dressed as the crow, and probably disagree with Lee Forrest, your colleague, comments on the weekend when he was talking to KG about that. I thought he was basically trying to say that was a racist type of action. I was pretty disappointed with that. Anyway, I'll move on to my 2 points I was ringing about. So I'm actually on your side there, Roy. Adelaide Crows Bulldogs. It was a professional win. I wasn't really that impressed with how he played. I thought we just got the job done. Doggies kind of more inside 50s, as you mentioned. They looked, you know, pretty good. The Crows just didn't really impress me that much, although it was, you know, a relief to get the win. But I've got a bit of... I'm a bit concerned about this weekend coming up against Brisbane, who are coming off a very poor performance. And I will talk about that Brisbane City game shortly. But I'm a little bit nervous that we may get a bit of a touch-up, but I hope I'm wrong. And just on the Brisbane-Sydney game, I was watching that as a neutral supporter. Timmy, did you say you backed them back to Sydney?
2: Yeah, just $5.
18: Yeah, I had $10 on the line. They were 24 and a half the line, so they couldn't lose more than 24. So I thought that was a pretty good bet. But watching that game, like obviously without, you know, Roy, you mentioned this, Heaney, Warner, Blakey, James Jordan, Riley Bice are out, obviously. James McInerney still was getting over that hamstring. I think Amati was out. Mills, as you said, ACL in the first quarter. Brisbane were pretty much at full strength apart from Jack Payne. And I was watching that game. I was actually quite emotional. I mean, even though I was a Crow supporter, the intensity and the effort that the Sydney Swans gave after the 2 or 3 weeks they'd been through, and keep in mind they had a very emotional game against North Melbourne where there was lots of tears after that game. They probably needed that week off to recover and get ready for this game. I was so impressed with Sydney. I was like literally emotionally kind of a bit more engaged than what I thought I was. And I was just, if I was a Sydney Swan supporter, all I could say is that I would be just so proud of the team and also the coaching staff and all the support staff. I just thought that was just amazing.
1: Well said. Thanks, Simon.
2: Well,
1: you're in the running.
2: Simon. Yeah,
1: and it's a great prize to win this one. We've hosted a number of times, and every time the winner comes out with us, they've had the best weekend.
2: That's it.
1: So you'll want to get on that standby list.
0: Absolutely. For grand final tickets, 8223-0000. 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
14: It's like going through Waterloo Corner. A car is stuck in a trailer at Waterloo Corner Road near the Heaslip Road. Around Christie Downs, a crash at Flaxmill Road overpass near the Southern Expressway. And to Cowandilla, a crash on Sir Donald Bradman Drive causing issues near Brooker Terrace. 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Adelaide's most accurate traffic on 5AA.
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19: Good afternoon, Mel Usher with the news headlines. The local bird flu vaccination program has officially started at Cleland today. A retired ship has been sunk off Brighton to create a new artificial reef. The Greens say social media users should be able to decide if they want algorithms, as an opt-in measure is being considered by the federal government. And in sports, scans have confirmed Sydney Swans captain Callum Mills has ruptured his ACL, marking an end to his finals campaign. Now checking 5AA traffic.
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14: It's like going through Waterloo Corner. A car is stuck in a trailer at Waterloo Corner Road near the Heaslip Road. Around Christie Downs, a crash at Flaxmill Road overpass near the Southern Expressway. And to Cowandilla, a crash on Sir Donald Bradman Drive causing issues near Brooker Terrace. 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Adelaide's most accurate traffic on 5AA.
19: The 5AA forecast, partly cloudy tonight down to 7, becoming cloudy tomorrow 18. Right now it's 16 degrees. We'll have more news at 5 on 5AA, always Adelaide.
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24: Well, we got to go. I mean, there's no tougher trip. We did watch that game play out today and, you know, you see what Sydney are able to do. So we'll go back and have a real look at that. We'll probably have a bit of a reality check on Brisbane. Don't often do that 2 weeks in a row. Actually, I think the last time we met Brisbane, they were coming off a similar game against the Giants. So we know our work's cut out for us, but hey, why not?
25: Oh,
24: man. Why not, eh?
0: Matthew Nix speaking on Channel 7's post-game on Saturday night. They're through to a semi-final and we are taking your calls at 22 minutes to 58223 0000 to get on the standby list for AFL Grand Final tickets.
1: You'll want to get on it and we'll take Ross in a sec. Just on the back of that, I'm surprised he said that. I'm a bit with you with the Jack Cale type. Just positives, positives, positives. That round 7 game at the Gabba, they won by 52 points. Yeah, they came off a loss. They were angry and they played well. Here are the players that played that game. I'm not knocking these players, but Finbar Maley, Toby Murray, Charlie Edwards, Hugh Bond, Nick Murray, James Peatling, Luke Pedler, Zach Taylor, Jordan Butts. There's 10 players.
2: Wow.
1: They're not playing. And the 10 that are in, I don't even need to say.
2: Well, you've only got 3 injuries, haven't you?
1: But that's what I'm...
2: You're at full strength,
1: so
2: just about.
1: Put it into perspective. Mm. There'll be 10 different players in this team, and the 10 that are in are pretty bloody good.
2: Every game is a different game.
1: It is.
2: It's as simple as that. Let's go to Ross at Mount Gambier. Yeah, Ross.
26: G'day, how you going?
2: All right.
26: I've got 2 points. Dawn talks about it. Rory, what do you think of the umpire on Saturday night?
1: Oh, I didn't really notice it, Ross.
26: There was 2 free kicks to Western Bulldogs that resulted in 2 goals. And when the free kicks weren't there, there was a push by Josh Worrell on Archie in the forward pocket. And also
0: Artie Jones.
26: A sling tackle against Laird. That wasn't there, and it resulted from 2 goals. Ed Richards and Archie got a goal.
1: Yeah, that Archie one was a bad one. Yep.
26: When's it going to cost the game? When's it going to cost the final?
1: Well, one day it will. I'm telling you, Ross, you're right. One day it will. But I didn't. Free kicks were 21 to 13. Adelaide's Way. Yeah. So thanks, Ross. You're in the running. No, I didn't. To be honest, I didn't notice it because number 22 wasn't out there. You know, we got a final. He did the Fremantle game.
0: Did he?
1: The Quiff got a final.
0: The Quiff.
1: Oh, all due credit to him.
0: Hello, John.
2: Oh, you're softening.
1: Number 22. Hello, John.
7: Hello, guys. How you going?
2: Hey, John.
7: Rowie, you've been having a crack at Tom Morris, right? I've got a bit of an issue here. You've defended the club, or particularly Matthew Nix, for a little while. I've been very critical of him pretty much every single time I've called you, right? And for a long time, you've been defending him. The last couple of weeks, in particular, with myself and even some callers, you've mentioned this. You've said D-Day is coming. Now, the insinuation, if you say what, if you think about what Timmy said, you know, it could have been taken in a different context, whatever was said to Tom Morris. Now, I'm not condoning that if someone did say something, the timing was all out. But when you're saying to callers, D-Day is coming, is that not an insinuation that if they lose this Saturday, he's in big trouble?
1: No.
7: So I'm trying to understand what the difference is,
1: John,
7: between...
1: John. Yeah, they lost two finals last year, didn't win a quarter.
7: Yep.
1: They did a whole preseason. Everything they've been doing has working for this first final. This first final is about the club, the players, the coaching group, all in sundry. No one's more important than the other. That's why I'd build it D-Day. It's D-Day for the club. They needed to win, and they did.
7: My interpretation to when you said it's D-Day, and this is going back to Timmy's point, was that you felt that he would be in big trouble, and a lot of the friends that I've spoken to have felt exactly the same way about what you've mentioned. So, you know, when you say, and what you've said now, you've sort of clarified it to an extent, but you never mentioned that. All you've said is it's D-Day. And when people are listening to that, they're probably thinking, well, maybe he is in trouble.
1: No,
7: and if you look at
1: John,
7: the record...
1: There's a big difference between a broadcaster painting a picture and theming something for a big game when it was a big game, an elimination final, and a reporter across the border saying categorically, if the Crows lose, he loses his job.
7: No, I get that.
1: They're totally different, John.
7: Yeah, no, I get that. But any person, you would have thought, after 7 years of some of the results that we've had, especially over the last couple of years, that the club cannot continue for another 2 or 3 years with similar results. But anyway, that's my opinion.
1: That's okay, John. Thank you. And you did it well and you're in the running. Thank you. Hello, Gary.
8: G'day, guys. Just on that, what John was saying, I think the thing is, if it's true, it's poor form by the Crows person who said it. If it's true, that's the part. It's not about if he should be sacked or... his performance, that's what it is, what was said.
1: Yep.
8: Okay, second point. Look, it did not surprise me about the Sydney Swans winning, and I'll tell you for why. They've got hammered from, you know, what's been going on there. People saying we're not going to go to the finals, we won't go to another Sydney's game again. Well, I noticed there was a lot of people there. But if I was a player, I would be that determined. And I'm sure all those players were to say, look, we're going to go out there and we're going to really give this a crack and we're going to put, you know, show people who we are. And it can work two ways. You can either crumble or you'll have your chest, you know, pushed, pumped out and get into it. So it did not surprise me there. Just one other quick thing. Rowie, I heard from a couple of people, is your son, has he got concussion?
1: No. He tackled Paddy Parnell late in the last quarter. Look, it was a good tackle. His feet were off the ground. Paddy Parnell's hit his head. And they're saying he suffered a concussion. Well, he was at the pub with us later that night. So, I'd hope that comes out. But James has been given 2 weeks, I'm led to believe. Is that right, Timmy?
0: Yep.
1: Coming into the studio.
0: I've got told he's got 2 weeks.
1: He gets 2 weeks for that. Forget that it's my son. Anyone for that. When the player's fine, we know he is because he was at the pub having a beer. I think the sample would want to have a good hard look at that one. Thanks, Gary. Let's go to John.
9: Hello, Rowie.
1: How are you, mate?
9: Yeah, not too bad, Rowie. Look, I'm 100% behind you, what you've said about this Tom Morrison character. I want to find out, first and foremost, is he a Western Bulldog supporter?
1: Oh, no, we can't. He'd be impartial. I don't think it had anything to do with that. He had a story, he went with it, whether he put mayo on it or not.
9: No, no,
1: The timing of it was appalling.
9: The Crows, after this final series, have to go to the highest court to penalise this guy and find out for once and for all now, because this happens all the time to the Crows. And we're fed up with it from these Victorians.
1: Oh, no.
9: They really need to find out who's the sniper. If this Tom Morrison character is making this all up, I would like the Crows to sue him for every single cent he's got.
1: Yeah, well, that's not going to happen, John. He can hide behind the journalistic rules of I don't have to reveal my source. And he doesn't have to. And we'll never know if it's true. And, Sam, you said that.
10: That's true.
1: The damage was done.
10: Mm.
1: The result was fine. Nixie showed pure class and didn't bite back. Tex had a little bit of a crack. And we land here.
10: Yep.
1: And, you know, people like me that don't care can pot him. And I'll always look at him differently now. And like I do with Scoop-Dee-Doo.
10: No one has to like the story or the timing. That's right.
1: That's exactly right. Once you cross that line over a journey or what's that word? You know, when you're a body of work.
10: Yep, yep.
1: He'll make his bed and he'll lie in it. If that's Tom Morris's style, he will get found out. And he was found out, and he'll continually get found out. And he maybe get found out that he won't have a job anymore. But the workers that he works for, they love those stories. And we're still talking about it. So the next person that asks about Tom Morris on this show this week, you're not going into the draw. we're giving him ammo.
2: Let's go to Morfitt Vale.
1: It's over.
2: Let's speak to Ken. G'day, Ken.
1: It's over.
11: Oh, g'day, boys. They reckon there's no such thing as bad publicity. So I don't know. This bloke, Morris, might go one way or the other. But that's not what I rang up about. I watched the game on Saturday night, and I was frustrated most of the time, and I yell and scream. I have to go up into the top room and watch the TV because my wife won't. It was barred me from the main
1: TV
11: room. But our little doggy ran into the walk-in robe and stayed there for the rest of the game.
1: Jeez.
11: I do get a bit vocal. But the two things I wanted to talk about was, one, our handballs. There was at least three, after I started counting, three occasions when the Crows had six handballs, bang, bang, bang, bang, bang, and we lost the ball. The handball under pressure, and I know they don't want to get caught holding the ball. So they whoop, and they handball to a Crows player who's got the opposition player right behind him, whereas Bulldogs were much cleaner in their handballs and they handballed out to loose players. And the other thing I wanted to talk about was when we kick in, when the opposition scores a point and we kick in, we stand there, we look and we stop this way, that way, and then we kick across to the pocket. And then the bloke that takes in the point kicks across to the other pocket. They've got to get a better system coming out from that because
1: you're right, Ken, and run and carry by the likes of Miller help that. There's two types of handballs. There's a handball to create, which Bulldogs do very well in tight, and then the other one is to get out of trouble. And when there's pressure, to handball to get out of trouble. I've only got to miss you by 1 mil, and then your man's on you, then you miss the next one.
2: Yeah.
1: The Crows
2: The Bulldogs have been doing this for like 10, 12 years.
1: They do the very, very short ones
2: to get out and about, and they've been doing that for over a decade.
1: We're good, but they're just starting to create that overlap run where they want to handball to create. Let's hope they can keep working on it.
0: All right, more of your calls coming up very shortly. It's 12 minutes to 5. James Borlase from the Crows is coming up at 5 o'clock as well, and Campo's in the studio with Coach's Corner. But if you want to get on the standby list for tickets to the Toyota AFL Grand Final of 2026, get on the show. 8223-0000. Here's traffic.
14: To Waterloo Corner. A car is stuck in a trailer at Waterloo Corner Road near the Heyslip Road roundabout, and in Christie Downs, a crash at Flaxmill Road at the overpass near the Southern Expressway causing dramas. In Cowandilla, we've got another crash at Donald Bradman Drive near Brooker Terrace. 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
28: Yeah, lead up wasn't too good. I was had gastro coupled for a couple of days going into the game, so it was pretty crook. And yeah, even the lead up during the game, I felt like I was still probably touch and go going into playing. So I don't think many people knew that heading into the game. But yeah, I thought I'd just try to grit through and went with this weird mindset of watching the MJ flu game before the night before, just to put myself in the right frame of mind to just get it done in the end. So I think that helped as well, just having that in the back of the mind.
0: Josh Rochelle on Channel 7, flu game for him. He played through gastro in the elimination final. He was on Channel 7 with those comments. 8223 00 00 is the number. Very shortly, James Borlase on the program.
2: I've got to say, I think anybody that's played for a long time has had that moment, and It's not great, let me tell you. Oh, dear. So a very nerve-wracking game, let me tell you.
1: Kick three.
2: And you don't want to have white shorts on, put it that way. Let's go to Henley Beach. G'day, Grant.
29: Hey, boys. Very quickly, I'm a Port supporter, so we're pretty relevant at this time of the year, unfortunately. But, you know, I'm a bit of a supporter. I prefer a South Australian team do well. And I watched the Crows last night the night before. And I thought they played reasonably well, but I was a little bit bemused about Josh Rafelli's indication that he was concussed.
1: Yeah, that's not good. He's got to get that out of his game.
29: Looking at a free kick.
1: Yeah, I agree.
29: Yeah, with the way the AFL are on concussion, if people are going to start doing that, then he's opened up a can of worms.
1: Yep. A lot of them do. He's not the only one, Graham. I see it every week.
29: I understand that, Roy, but he has a history of doing silly things like, you know, when he did the Port supporters have no teeth routine and that sort of stuff. He's got to get that out of his game. He's a great player. Just play your game, mate. Don't fake crap.
1: Good advice, Graham. Thanks for that. You're in the running to go to the grand final this year. We do it after 2 weeks in the running. Mm. Tibby, there was some news on Port Adelaide, some operations.
2: Yeah, so Mitch Georgiades and Willem Drew are going in under the knife. So, yeah, they've got post-season shoulder surgery for Mitch after being included in the All-Australian squad. And Willem Drew requires foot
1: surgery.
2: What's
1: the time to do it? Hello, Elliot.
3: Yo, Rory, I've got a thing for you. I think the Crows cannot start. That Chris Fagan is going to have that team fired up so much that they'll run through brick walls for him. If the Crows go off to a slow start, you can pretty well probably call the game over in the first quarter. And just one more point, I'd like to give a shout out to Mohamed Toure, another goal in the championship. He's on absolute fire at the moment.
1: You just cut out there, Elliot.
2: Dropped out, but Elliot, he's with the Canaries? Is he with Norwich?
3: He's on absolute fire at the moment. 14 goals in 18 games. Really good for the Asian Cup coming up.
2: Yeah, and we've got young Hetherington.
0: Yes.
2: He's doing well at Hull. And they're doing okay. So
1: thanks, Elliot. You're in the running. This bloke's not Roe. This is a text. Oh. You run with the foxes and hunt with the hounds. Ooh. Well, mobile.
4: Just a couple of things I want to say. Like, it's good to see the chief executive of the NFL come out the other day and mention how fantastic it's come to Melbourne for the NFL game. It's coming up this few days ahead, I suppose.
1: Friday, 10:30, 49ers.
4: The way he spoke about Melbourne and Australia was absolutely fantastic. You know what I mean? Like, Melbourne's one of the biggest capitals, sporting capitals in the world. That's what he said, basically.
1: Yep.
4: And he's impressed by it, and they're happy with that. But anyway, that's all good. Richelli, that's pretty ordinary, mate. That was absolutely pretty ordinary. But anyway, move on. The Eagles' defence in the last minute and a half against the Bays yesterday was fantastic, I thought. Bays had all the ball. You know, that's just the way it works out, but they defended so well. They defended, no big marks in the back line. Punch, defended. Well done, Eagles. That was brilliant, and good to see them get over the line. And I just hate to think that I've just heard that there's been a ship sunk off of Brighton, a retired ship that's been sunk off Brighton to form a reef, imitation reef. I think hopefully it's not called the HMAS Adelaide.
1: Dave. He always finishes with a bang.
2: He does. He was
1: good on you, Dave. I didn't know where he was going there. Well done.
2: I don't think we have a reef except for the one you built.
1: That's the other side of the golf.
0: Let's Kmart get to trolley. 5 o'clock news. James Borlase from the Crows News.
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23: Partly cloudy tonight, down to 7, becoming cloudy tomorrow, 18. With the 5 o'clock news, I'm Mel Usher.
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23: In Queensland, two people have died in a light plane crash. More from Lachlan Gray.
26: The Beechcraft A36 Bonanza had departed Archerfield Airport just before 11 this morning, but just minutes later, the aircraft came down on a property at Stockley, killing the pilot and a passenger. The impact sparked a large grass fire just metres from a home. Logan District Chief Superintendent Mel Adams described the crash scene as confronting, saying investigations into the circumstances remain ongoing. The Australian Transport Safety Bureau has deployed a team of investigators to assist local officers.
23: And there was an emergency at Parafield Airport late morning. A helicopter had a heavy landing. It ruptured fuel tank lines and knocked off the tail rotor. Two people on board escaped injury. Vaccinations for bird flu started at Cleland today. Environment Minister Emily Burke says their focus is native birds.
30: This is a national program where we will be vaccinating over 35 different species, which will be about 100 birds at Cleland Wildlife Park. And those species haven't necessarily been part of any trial before, so we will really be able to provide that research and that confidence to other states now to also participate in the vaccination programs for those species, all going well.
23: Each bird will receive two doses of the vaccine, administered 3 to 4 weeks apart. Two original Prohart paintings have been stolen in the western suburbs. They were taken during a house break-in at Woodville South while the owner was away. The theft happened between August 27 and September 2nd. Anyone with information is asked to call Crime Stoppers on 1800 333 000. The Greens say social media users should decide if they want algorithms to decide what is delivered to their feed. The opt-in measure is being considered by the federal government as part of enhanced tech laws. Companies which breach the rules would also be fined more than $100 million. Greens Senator Sarah Hanson-Young says the platforms need to be held to account.
31: Big tech will always try to manipulate users' information, data and settings. Without a genuine opt-in that puts the user in control right from the beginning, anything less than that will be a failure.
23: And Rob Reiner has won a posthumous Emmy. The actor-director recognised for his guest appearance on The Bear. Now turning to 5AA Sport.
24: 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Cash for scrap. Grand Junction Road, Ottawa.
23: The Crows are preparing for Saturday night's semi-final against Brisbane. They trained today. Josh Rochelli is feeling better now, but he's told Seven he wasn't sure if he'd be pulling on the boots to face the Western Bulldogs.
3: Yeah, lead up wasn't too good. I had gastro coupled for a couple of days going into the games. It was pretty crook, and even the lead up during the game, I felt like I was still probably touch and go going into playing.
23: Scans have confirmed Sydney Swans captain Callum Mills has ruptured his ACL, marking an end to his finals campaign. He suffered the injury in Sydney's 53-point qualifying final win over Brisbane. AFL clubs will now be subject to strict limits on contact training during pre-season. It's part of a move to reduce concussion and head trauma. At the US Tennis Open, Carlos Alcaraz has defeated Tommy Paul in straight sets. He'll play Ben Shelton in the quarterfinals. Francis Tiafoe is also progressing after beating Daniil Medvedev. Ariana Sabalenka reaching the women's quarterfinals in straight sets. Now checking 5AA traffic.
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4: Slow going through Elizabeth Downs, we've got a crash at Yorktown Road near the Midway Road roundabout. And in Waterloo Corner, a car is stuck in a trailer at Waterloo Corner Road near the Hayslip Road roundabout. To Christy Downs, a smash at Flaxmill Road at the overpass near the Southern Expressway. 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Adelaide's most accurate traffic on 5AA.
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23: Down to 7 tonight, partly cloudy, becoming cloudy tomorrow 18, Wednesday partly cloudy 16, Thursday sunny and 19. Right now it's 16 degrees. Now let's hear what's happening on Nine News tonight.
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0: Still to come, James Borlase from the Crows as Adelaide break through for their first finals win. Campo's in the studio at 5.30. We'll break down in Coach's Corner. 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
0: That's right, get involved in the show. 8223-0000 is our number. If you heard the first hour, you would have heard so many great passionate callers throughout the program. We are asking for more because for this week and next week, if you get on air on the 5AA Sports Show, you're on the standby list to win tickets to the 2026 Toyota AFL Grand Final. So make sure you're listening. AFL authorised GF promotion. GFAFL26/145. Let's get to our next guest.
1: Yeah, well, Crows had a terrific elimination final win over the Dogs by 22 points after being challenged. Joining us is James Borlase after another solid as a rock performance on Norton. We both loved it. James, great win. Congratulations.
27: Thanks, boys. Thanks for having me on.
1: God, you're getting it done. That back six or seven, all of you, just as tight a unit and as hard to score on as any.
27: Yeah, I think the defenders are definitely a key part in winning on Saturday night. I mean, you saw Josh Worrell just breaking records everywhere, but him and Keeney were very nice, and I think Wayne Miller's touch and class out of off half back was also really good.
1: But it's the sum of all the parts. I mean, you locked down on Norton, allows Worrell to play that role. He gave that young fella an absolute bath, that Cody Waitman. You got Keane doing what he does, pulling those kicks. Miller running, giving you the overlap run, and the other guys just compliment. It's just been a terrific unit.
27: Yeah, I think so. I mean, we have great connection across all lines, and that was something we touched on that we can even take to a higher level against Brisbane this week. You know, they've got stars everywhere. So the more we can connect as a whole team, the better we'll be, I think.
1: We'll just blame the small forwards or the tall forwards not keeping it in the D50, getting it up the ground, and the midfielders to allow 61 inside 50s. You won't want to give Brisbane 61 inside 50s, Jimmy.
27: Yeah, we were getting peppered there for a bit.
1: Yeah.
27: But yeah, we did touch on that. Our tall forwards setting up a bit closer so that we could maybe hit them coming out of half back. But yeah, 61 inside 50s against probably won't get it done against Brisbane.
2: Well, lucky young Frankie Worrell took 61 marks. So that helped.
27: Yeah, it was some sort of game, wasn't it?
2: Wow. That was an incredible performance though, wasn't it?
27: Yeah, no, I think he's been, that performance has been coming for some time, and we're glad that he was able to step up and perform on the big stage.
2: You're surprised I reckon it's been about a month now I've gone, but surely the opposition's going to put somebody to Rankin. It just doesn't seem to happen, James.
27: It's one of the greatest stretches I've definitely seen in my time in the league, isn't it? He's going crazy at the moment, and he's training with so much intensity. He's so clean, he's so quick, and he's definitely a key part of our team, especially during this final series.
1: So did you feel it's a monkey off your back, or was it just relief to win that final?
27: I think a bit of both. I mean,

0: relief after last year, but you know, we reviewed it today, and we'll move on to Brisbane tomorrow.
1: Physically, you could see from about 4 weeks out, the PPT were managing game time and resting players and all of that. So you came into it physically better. But I like your mental approach. And when we heard and spoke to players before you and this game and coaches, they wanted to embrace the pressure. Like last time, you didn't know what you didn't know, but now you do know. So now there's no excuse. You embraced it. Was that a genuine shift in mindset, James?
0: I think so. We've had a number of, you know, we've got a club psych, Rosie, who does a great job with us, and we've had a couple sit-down sessions with her as a whole team, and heard from some guys that have played finals footy, like Alex Newbourne and Cal Archie, and they shared some stories about when their teams were going really well, about how they embraced the pressure and, you know, went out there and had a swing rather than, you know, thinking it's just like every other game, because it's not. The crowd get more involved. It's higher pressure, higher contest. So, you know, the better we embrace that, it'll hold us in good stead.
1: Modes of games and how you play change because the opposition give what they give and the pressure's there. I thought early you were really trying to use the ball from the back half, get it D50, F50, and then you had to do a bit of a correction because it wasn't quite working. But there's a real intent to move it a bit quicker, James, is what we saw.
0: Yeah, I think especially in that first quarter, we were trying to maybe bite off a bit more than we could chew in terms of our movement from the back half. But, we adjusted well, and I think Nixie has really drilled it into us that when we get the ball, we want to drive through the corridor. So, you know, that's something we'll train again this week, and I think it'll be really important against Brisbane, who some of their defenders like to play quite assertive. So if we can drive through the corridor and get it out the back, then, we'll definitely be able to score off that.
1: Not a stats man, but I did like this one. Wayne Miller had 29 touches at 100%. Has anyone ever gone at 100%? That was unreal.
0: I'm not too sure. He's a star, Wayno. He's a very important piece of our back line, as I said. And, you know, when he's going and hitting kicks like that, you know, we score off of it. So, yeah, no, it was great to see him going well.
2: Hey, James, we had your line coach on Friday, Jack Hompsham. We were having a bit of a rev-up Friday, so we're getting people to, you know, give that last two-minute speech and just get everybody up and about. And when we asked Jack, he didn't want to enter into it. He just said, hey, lads, we'll just trust our process and back in what we've been doing and get it done.
1: Which is exactly what he did.
2: Is he like that when he's with you guys?
0: Yeah, honestly, how his last address to us out in the ground was to, you know, lap it all up and enjoy finals footy, enjoy the process. Like, there are so many people that would want to be in our position right now, and we're lucky enough to be here. So why not enjoy every moment of it and lean into it?
2: I thought, McAndrew, we know he's had a big year, but I don't know that I've seen Tim English have a worse game. I thought that's the way he got up over the top of him just destroyed his confidence, and then he couldn't do much else that he normally does around the ground.
0: Yeah, Stretch has had an unbelievable year, and he got English done earlier in the year, I think round 14 or 15. At Captain's Run team meeting, we just asked him to, you know, have a repeat of that performance, and we'd help him out around the ground by, you know, just putting a block on or doing that sort of thing. But, you know, he just did that by himself, as you said, getting up over the top of him in the ruck and was able to take a couple of nice marks around the ground. So, Stretch has been huge for us this week, and, yeah, we'll have another big job for us this weekend.
2: I think at quarter time I saw the stat flash up that you guys were at 200 pressure rating for the first quarter. That is finals, isn't it? That is bringing the heat at the right time. And I've heard Nixie say you got three more to go. You're going to have to keep doing that sort of rating.
0: Yeah, I heard about that. I'm not really too sure how the pressure rating is measured, but
2: yeah, well, don't ask me.
0: We pride ourselves on our pressure and our small forwards getting high and tackling and getting in the face of the opposition. And, yeah, we've got three more games to win this year, and we definitely need a repeat of that for every single one of those games.
1: Yeah, they're like extra middies. They do it very well, and they get back the other way, especially Keezy. God, he can power on. Everyone fit, no injuries, James?
0: I think everyone got through well. We'll have a set.

0: session on AO on Wednesday night. Good little tune-up, and then head to Brizzy on Friday. But as I know, everyone got through all good.
1: Okay. Will we play Ringa Ringa Rosie again on the Wednesday, the main training session? What was that? Because it worked.
0: Well,
1: do it again. I'll do it again. Why not?
0: I think it worked, so we may as well do it again. But I think that was Nixie's way of getting, getting everyone involved. Feel like even the gym guys were out there and having a good time, and building on that one club connection. So I wouldn't be surprised if we do it again, because I guess if it ain't broke, don't fix it.
1: Yeah. Well, Rob said, because we have him weekly, James. He said you did it the week before, so yeah, maybe if it ain't broke, don't fix it. Your team's the closest, if you like, of the 18 clubs to the Brisbane system. Let's face it, you play and try and play a certain way, how you maintain the ball and kick mark. They'd hold no fears for you at the Gabba, would they? You guys would be quietly confident, I would have thought.
0: Yeah, definitely. We got to back in our performances, and the last month, I think we played some really strong footy. And I know we lost against Freo, but we were quite good for most of that game. So. We're in good form, and I think we stack up well against Brizzy, and we'll have a look at what they do a bit closer tomorrow. But I agree, we do stack up really well against them, and I'm sure we'll be able to execute it.
1: Well, they showed Sydney no respect, and Sydney wiped the floor with them. Did you see any of that game? They just attacked and attacked and attacked, which is what you guys do well when you bring the heat.
0: Yeah. So I saw a quarter of that game, and it looked like they just took them on through the middle and showed no fear with their offense. So we take a page out of their book, and see if we can do that on Saturday night.
1: And just on a personal note, I know you put team first, James, but you'd be absolutely wrapped with your year and re-signing. Well done.
0: Oh, thanks, guys. Yeah, if you told me at the start of the year I'd sign on for another three, I'd be. I probably wouldn't have believed you. So it's great to be able to sign on for another 3 years in the city where I grew up in. So I'm really excited about what the group can do, and really really excited to be at the club for another 3 years.
1: Well done. Did your parents ever say to you, "Good things come to those who wait"?
0: Yes, dad did say that a number of times, and he kept saying, "Be patient, that an opportunity will present itself." And I probably didn't believe him at stages, but I'm just grateful that the opportunity did present itself and I was able to play some consistent AFL footy.
2: He's a wise man, your father. You just ask him. He'll tell you.
0: Yeah, I'm sure he will.
1: there's one thing to be patient and wait. There's another thing to keep putting your performance out in the sample and keep training hard and keep building on your game. Then when you get the chance, you take it with both hands. It's all on you, James, and bloody rap for you, mate. Well done, and you're a key part of that back six.
0: Oh, thank you, guys. Really appreciate that. Thank you.
1: Great job, James Borlase. God, he did a terrific job on Norton.
2: Oh, yeah.
1: A terrific job.
2: Well, a question asked, what kind of material was the headband? I didn't think it was a question for James, but
1: no.
2: It does look like the old Terry Towling, doesn't it? Remember the old ones back in the 70s?
1: Why would you wear a headband?
2: Remember Vetus Gerolaitis? He very much Vetus. Like him, isn't he?
1: Yeah, Vetus Gerolaitis. Is he the one that beat Pat Cash?
2: No.
1: What a ridiculous name. Vetus Gerolaitis.
2: Yeah, well, he was a USA player.
1: Was he?
2: Oh, yeah.
1: Okay.
2: Very good player. All right. And apparently can play off the court as well.
1: Now, every caller to air, Sam, goes into the running for grand final tickets.
3: So get in. Let's the line. 8223 0000. More of your footy thoughts very shortly. But we also have your opportunity. If you have an old TV, one that just really isn't working too well, the remote's stuffed, the TV's hanging together by maybe some of that electrical tape or something, and you need your wires are 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Wow. So it's one of the real curly moustachey ones, Roy.
1: Love that from Harvey.
3: 8223 0005. Call on the comp line. Pitch your case. Tell us why your TV needs replacing.
2: Yeah.
3: And you can go into the running for a finals telly upgrade.
2: Well, there you go.
1: So you can either go to the grand final by getting on or ring now for Harvey Norman and get a 65er.
3: It's just like that.
1: Stop it.
3: We've got you sorted. 8223 0055. We'll take your calls next. Here's traffic.
4: Delays through Elizabeth Downs around a collision at Yorktown Road near the Midway Road roundabout. In Cowandilla, we've got a crash at Sir Donald Bradman Drive near Brooker Terrace causing delays. And the show continues with Arvo speed restrictions in place. It's down to 25 around parts of Greenhill Road, Goodwood Road and Leader Street. For nearly 40 years, Star has been creating happiness for seriously ill children, and you can too, by making a regular monthly donation at starlight.org.au. Adelaide's most accurate traffic on 5AA.
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16: Well, you've seen the reaction of the fans. That's enough. For the Adelaide Crows and the Adelaide Bulls, they don't need to know anything else. The fans love their coach. Reappoint him, and when he's already appointed for 2027, you know what? A show of strength would be to make it longer. Make it longer. You know, and I've challenged them to make it longer. They made it 1 year extension last year. We'll look after him and make sure they reward him with what he's done.
3: Gee, there's some thoughts from Ken Hinckley.
1: Of course he
3: extend
1: did.
3: Extend him.
1: Timmy, of course he did.
3: 5 after 5. We're taking your calls. Of course, everyone that gets on air in the next fortnight on the 5AA Sports Show in the standby list to get tickets to the grand final.
1: Okay, Ian from South Plimpton, you want a new Harvey Norman TV? What's wrong with your heap of junk?
17: Yeah, I'd love a new telly. My sister threw away my remote control.
1: Oh no!
17: And now I've tried to buy a universal one, and it doesn't work. My TV doesn't work. It's that old. So I've got to get down on the floor in front of the TV to change the channels.
1: Oh no! Is it still a square box one, or is it a flat screen?
17: Oh, it's still a flat screen.
1: Okay, but a real old one.
17: But it's real old, and my poor old knees don't like with it kneeling on the floor.
2: No, okay. Well,
3: I press the buttons on the back of the telly.
1: That. You're in the running, mate, for Harvey Norman. That's not good.
3: No, that's not good enough. Ian, we need to sort you out. So thank you. Thanks, in the running, Ian, this week to get all in line for that new 4K LG 65-inch OLED Smart TV.
1: That's a good TV.
3: It's a nice telly. Good size as well. Get a good look at the MCG on grand final day. 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We'll get back to your calls in just a second in regards to the footy on the weekend. Of course, you're in the running for grand final tickets.
1: Yes, you are. And I'll just mention again, the Crows have Brisbane this Saturday, and everyone's going, oh, they got smashed by Sydney, though. Come back angry, and the last time they did that was GWS. They smashed the Crows by 52 points at the Gabba. Well, again, I'll tell you, Finbar Maley played that game. Toby Murray, Charlie Edwards, Hugh Bond, Nick Murray, James Peatling, Luke Pedler, Zach Taylor, and Jordan Butch. Now, they won't play this week. That's 10 players.
3: It's going to be a very different looking Crows team.
1: It'll be a totally – it's nearly as good a team as they can put on the park.
2: So Geelong Freo Friday night. Crows Brisbane Saturday night, correct?
3: Cannot, tickets went on sale today. I wonder how many people are going up.
2: Why are they starting some of those late? You know, I think it's one of – I read somewhere today that the AFL
1: – WA's an hour and a half behind us,
3: they
1: remember?
3: They have to, yeah.
2: Yeah, I know that one. That I sympathise with WA. But when you're playing a game on the Eastern States, starting it at 8:10 is –
1: is the Crows game 8:10?
3: No, it's just 7:05.
2: No, that one is 7:05 this weekend. They've played games over there during the year at 8:10.
3: Well, the regular season, yes, a bit strange. But the finals have been
2: saying they don't
3: reasonable.
2: Want it.
1: And on behalf of all Crows supporters, to Qantas, Virgin and Jetstar, get stuff, you gouging pieces of... insert swear word here. They doubled that night. They are a joke. Hate airlines. Although I love them because I can't drive. It's a bit too far, isn't it?
3: Good luck the next time you go through security.
1: I couldn't give a stuff about them. They are, the ACCC should investigate them.
3: They gouge a lot. It does disgrace. Happen a lot.
1: Qantas, did you hear me? Hello, Yuri.
18: Can you hear me?
2: Yeah, got you, Yuri.
18: Number one, I'm just going to say up the red leg, but number two, guess where my wife and my son and his new wife were on Saturday afternoon? Rusden's. We went to Rusden's and had a wine tasting.
1: How good.
18: Oh, the boundaries, the bloody sand scrub, the bloody gold school. Full of bottles, but I was tossing up. Am I going to buy the Black Guts or am I going to buy Uncle Willie's? I fell in love with the bottle of Uncle Willie's and I bought an Uncle Willie's, mate. Absolutely magnificent. Yuri.
1: What a great port.
2: Great decision, Yuri.
1: Well done, Yuri.
2: Still a bit of nip in the air, that'll be nice.
1: He was... ripping in the sand scrub. He's a bit late.
2: Yeah, hello.
1: Red.
3: Sounds like it's still having effect.
1: Hello, Johnny.
19: Hi, Stephen. Timmy. Stephen, I just hope the Eagles Club appeals that about James because I looked at it. There's not much in it. Two games.
1: I cannot believe he's been reported. He is shattered. Yeah. I mean, he's played footy with him. There's no intent. He tackled him. His legs were off the ground. And I've got to be careful because it's my son and people.
3: Yeah, did you see the remorse as soon as he tackled him and he noticed Patrick wasn't well? He was straight to his care.
1: He's fine. Trust me, he's fine. Mm. So let's see what the doctor's report is. Let's see how the sample. Mm. You cannot, any player, let alone my son,
19: miss
1: a game for a tackle like that.
3: Two games. He just
1: could not. Mm.
19: No, it's two games.
1: Oh, my God.
2: Yeah, correct.
3: Two games.
1: Oh, my God.
3: Thank you, John.
1: The Sanford world will be watching this one.
3: Yeah. So, rough conduct, dangerous tackle. They've gone careless, high impact, high contact, two matches. We'll see if he fights it. It's half past five.
1: The club's going to fight that to the hill.
3: Will?
1: Of course they will.
3: Well,
1: James' feet were off the ground. He didn't sling him.
3: It'll cost him
1: tall in a tackle.
3: Yeah. Cost him a prelim in a grand final. God. It's
1: God,
3: incredible.
1: I feel for him. The poor kid, he can't even bloody breathe at the moment.
3: All right, 8223 0000. Keep your calls coming after the headlines. Campo's in studio. It's Coach's Corner time.
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21: Good evening, Mel Usher with the news headlines. One Nation is defending its proposed changes to superannuation despite widespread criticism. Two people have died in a light plane crash in Queensland. Two original Pro Heart paintings have been stolen at Woodville South. And in sport, the McGarry Medal will be held tonight. The South Australian Football Hall of Fame inductions will also take place. Now checking 5AA traffic.
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4: Flowing through Christie Downs around a crash at Flaxmill Road at the overpass near the Southern Expressway to Cowandilla, an earlier collision at Sir Donald Bradman Drive causing issues near Brooker Terrace, and in Elizabeth Downs, a smash at Yorktown Road near the Midway Road roundabout. The Royal Adelaide Show continues this afternoon with speed restrictions in place. It's down to 25 at Greenhill Road, Goodwood Road and parts of Leader Street. Euro Summer has arrived at Oporto. 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Adelaide's most accurate traffic on 5AA.
21: The 5AA forecast, partly cloudy tonight down to 7, becoming cloudy tomorrow 18. Right now it's 15 degrees. We'll have more news at 6 on 5AA, always Adelaide.
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3: 25 minutes to 6 here on our Monday footy finals review. 8223 0000 is the number. We've been taking your calls throughout the night for a spot on the standby list to win tickets to the 2026 AFL Grand Final. And of course, if you would like to stay listening very soon, we'll also have a bit of talk about the sample too. Timmy G saw all the games across the weekend. Looking forward to dissecting the semi-finals. But next, and right now, it's this man.
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1: Campo, great call with Tom and Will. The monkey is off their back.
0: It was interesting with Nixie's, I didn't mind when he said, you know, is it relief? Well, not really, because we expect to win.
1: Yeah.
0: I actually like what he said there, because it's true. Yeah, to people outside, it's a relief. But when you've got belief in your game style and the players and what you want to try and achieve, it's more reinforcement that what you're doing is right.
1: And so, the system works against good quality. Yeah. And they were good, the Dogs.
0: They were good, yeah.
1: They didn't hand them the win. They had to take it in the end, Crows.
0: As you know, you were there. I just felt that the Doggies didn't get reward for effort early in the game. Okay. It would have been bit different if they had a kicked a little straighter. 1-7 in a final doesn't help you.
2: They were inefficient, weren't they?
0: They were.
1: Four posters, Timmy.
0: Yeah. And so that
1: Norton had three.
0: That was probably the biggest thing that kept Adelaide in the game. I mean, if that was 5-2, you know, maybe do some of the Demons come back in, but that's all, as you know. If
1: they hit the lead in the last quarter and went on with it.
0: Yeah, and that was a bit more around stoppage, a bit more centre clearance issue, which they did have for majority of the night. But, geez, if it wasn't for that back six, they held up. Yeah. They were unbelievable, weren't they?
1: So plus 12 for inside 50s allowed them 60. But now, a lot of them were repeat entries. We spoke to James Borlase, and he said they tried to get their tools like a Thilthorpe and a Fogg that are very good at that exit kick from D50 to actually mark the ball, which is an important mark, one, isn't it? Because then you can reset the ground and away you go.
0: Well, even if they were aware of it,
1: they just couldn't execute it early.
0: Well, even if you don't mark it, what you want is field position and go to stoppage. That's essentially what you want. If you can't mark it, and we saw how important Riley Thilthorpe's mark in that last quarter when he took that nice contested mark on the wing there, how important they were, and they go down and kick a goal. But even if you don't, you just need to get some field position. You know, I remember presenting to the players around what's the percentage of score out of your D50, defensive mid, attacking mid, and forward 50. And clearly, as you get closer to goal, those percentages go up. So it was more D50. It's like having a burglar in your house. Get them out. Like, we just want to get out, and then we go into between the arcs where we can actually get the game on our terms. And although the centre bounce was an issue, the majority of the year they've been really good between the arcs with their stoppage, not necessarily first possession, but they've actually scored pretty well out of there. So that kept them in the game. But the pleasing thing, I guess, when they gave up 61 entries, they kicked 8-2 out of their back half. So that was an important number, because all the Doggies' score was all out of their front half. So with the clearance dominance, and then they put some pressure on. And I just thought early that Crows, and we interviewed Wayne Miller, didn't we, around, and we did the call, and I asked him, were you just trying to bite off too much early in the game? It just felt like you tried, and he said, we went into the game wanting to be on the front foot rather
1: James
0: than
1: Ballet,
0: what we did in the two finals last year. So there'll be a little, I would have thought, re-correction in what they did, and they certainly did that after quarter time. Yeah.
1: Get a burglar out of your house. See, I've got a wooden baseball bat. What have you got? I keep it under my bed. Tim, Josh, you have something.
2: What's an interesting analogy?
1: Just get Josh Worrell.
2: That's right. It was an interesting analogy. I like it.
1: That was a good one.
2: Like getting a polywaffle out of your swimming pool.
0: Yeah.
2: Get it out.
0: Yeah, well, polywaffle. Okay. You obviously don't have a scooper, Tim.
3: That's gross.
0: You have got
2: looks gross, too.
0: You have got grandkids, haven't you? Put a nappy on them, mate.
1: One of the great signs, you know, had these signs, one of the great signs I saw was don't pee in my pool because I don't swim in your toilet. So.
2: I agree. I'm with you. Good call.
1: That's a good one.
2: But it's a very good point you make. It's like, okay, more desperation here, a bit more thinking time up the ground. Yeah, I like that.
1: Plus 10 centre square clearances.
0: Yeah.
1: The Dogs.
0: Yeah. It was more late. I mean, they
2: without English win the knot.
1: Yeah.
0: Yeah. And that's been
1: McKendry was all over them.
0: And that's been a bit of a theme, and we've often spoken about it. You don't always need to win. As I said, I remember when
2: they've lived off
0: poor
2: that,
0: old Sam Jacobs, you know, we've had some of our best days when Nick Natanui was, because you, without being disrespectful, you're there going, well, we're probably a 50% chance, less than that, of trying to connect here. So what do we need to do at ground level? And it just heightens, you know, your expectation or what you need to do at ground level and set up. But, yeah, they got some real dominance there in that last quarter, kicked two quick goals out of centre bounce and almost put them back in front.
1: From losing Rucknock, so they scouted as well.
0: Yeah, so, and it's important because it's not the be-all and end-all. If you're good enough and you've got Max Gorn, that you can sort of push it forward and out of that space. But if you're trying to connect, sometimes it's not quite as easy.
1: Yeah, and what other numbers were alarming or good or positive for the way they won?
0: Yeah, well, most of it, I mean, they kicked straight, didn't they? That was probably conversion. The biggest thing. They kicked 6-3 from set shot. The Doggies kicked 4-5. So ultimately, you know, that's probably the ball game. And then their snapshot, which is obviously less, you know, easy to do, they kick 7-2. So, I mean, that's a good number in a finals game. And you think, you know, what Joshua Shelley did in the game, Rankin's goal was really good. You know, Ben Keyes kicked 2 snaps over his right shoulder. So they're the important ones because they're sort of half chances that you get an opportunity, particularly with only, what they have, 49 entries, which is not a lot. You know,
1: did they score a lot from D50? Because the three tools always worry me about pressure inside the 450.
0: Did the Doggies?
1: Yeah.
0: No. They didn't score anything.
1: So what
0: score
1: was their score source?
0: No, their score source was centre bounce and then front of centre.
1: Okay.
0: So once they got in there, they were able to sort of turn it over and kick some scores, but they didn't score anything out of their backup, which was the same as what they did against Collingwood.
1: And so the Crows, where did they get their score source? Turnover?
0: Well, they kicked 6-6 from turnover, and then there was, you know, they had a little go at centre bounce. So it was quite even in terms of both the score sources.
1: So nothing glaring?
0: No, nothing glaring. I mean, essentially 13 marks to 9 inside 50. They probably connected a bit better than the Doggies. I thought the Doggies were really wasteful in how they entered it. They'd kept getting caught bombing it into Norton, and then he draws a crowd, so Worrell and Keane and these guys start having an influence. Luke Beveridge put Buku Kamis there at the start of that last quarter because he needed another tour, because Lewis wasn't the answer. He wasn't quite, even though he kicked, you know, 2 at ground level, but they were one tool short, I thought, you know, ahead of the game, and didn't lower their eyes once they went in there, or didn't kick it offline. I think there was one where they kicked it offline, and I said, that's the clip that I'd be showing the Bulldogs, but they just kept jamming in there, and that was, I mean, the pressure for both teams across the game was almost near 200 for the whole game, so that was a really high-pressure game.
1: Happy with Dan Curtin?
0: Yep. I was, I thought it was a great learning lesson for him. Mm-hmm. I'm glad he sort of went, you know, before the game I thought I would have liked to have seen Dawson just experience captain v captain, take that and let him play. But, you know, in hindsight, it was good for him. Yeah. You know, I heard him speak on Sunday. He was on one of the footy shows and he said, you know, it was a great experience. I learned a lot. And that's what you do in those games. Mm-hmm. I mean, pretty tough place to learn in a final, elimination
1: final. Bob Kelly in an elimination final, hello.
0: But, you know, he'll only grow from that. So, I liked it. I think it's a much better balanced midfield with him in there.
1: We spoke about it at three-quarter time or half-time. What are the upside for the Crows at half-time? And I think you said, well, the three tools can do something.
0: Yep.
1: They all had their moments in that last quarter.
0: Well, they did. So, go back to the notes. They had 4 marks between them. They had 9 disposals and only Fogg had kicked that goal. You know, so that's all they'd done up until half-time. But
1: They would have doubled that in that last quarter, the last 15 minutes.
0: Yeah, so they were important. I mean, three contested marks and they all slotted set shot goals, which was pivotal.
1: What's the saying? You don't get shorter as the game gets longer?
0: Yep.
1: It's so true.
0: Yeah.
1: They were pivotal in that last quarter.
0: No, they were, and it sort of just dried up enough, wasn't it, that they were able to sort of mark the ball because we had a couple of downpours in there. But really good win. They'd be really happy with, as you say, sort of getting the monkey off the back, and they go up to Brisbane. And I heard you, and you were right, because I'd sort of done some stuff around what they did last time, and there's a fair few changes compared to what they had this time. But Sydney's a good case model. really, to have a look at what they did, because all of those things that they're good at Brisbane, Sydney took them away.
1: Yeah. Well, we'll do that after the break, I reckon.
3: We certainly will. All thanks to Unique Homestyle Foods, Campos in the studio. It's Coach's Corner as we preview finals next. 15 to 6. Here's traffic.
4: Flowing through Woodville North, we've got a collision at Woodville Road near Torrens Road, and to Christie Downs, a smash at Flaxmill Road at the overpass near the Southern Expressway, slowing things down for outbound travellers. Delays 2 through Cuddly Creek along Cuddly Creek Road near Langley Road down to 40 in both directions. Aussies have a knack for finding a way from daily hurdles to big ambitions, and every day Optus is helping Aussies make things happen, because with a little help there's always a way. Adelaide's most accurate traffic on 5AA.
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1: Yeah, and we'll get your callers, because every caller goes into the running for those grand final tickets. Timmy and I have hosted them. They are just a great weekend. Now, Lions will be angry on the rebound. They got flogged. They're a very proud team, and the coach will get them all prepared and all of that. But they don't have a mortgage on that. I couldn't give a rat's toss they lost. I don't think they're going to be any better. They'll be at their best. Now, at their best, is the Crows better? You get what I'm saying?
0: Yep.
1: I mean, why would you highlight, oh, they're going to be hard to beat? No, they're not. They're going to be no harder. Just assume they're going to be at their best. So let's plan to beat them at their best.
2: He's learned a lot.
3: He's learned a lot, hasn't he?
2: Yeah.
3: It's good.
1: They don't have a mortgage on that, Timmy. There's no outdoor.
2: Yeah. No, correct.
0: As long as they chase, tackle, and arrest, they'll be all right.
2: Correct. There you hear me. And keep your feet.
3: Keep your feet.
1: It does get you a long way. That was Jack's mantra. It took them a long way.
0: It does. It does.
1: Now, how do they beat them?
0: Well, I mean, if you look at what Sydney did and what Brisbane did to Adelaide, albeit what, you know, you said with the outs. So they win contested possession by almost 20. So that's a big number.
1: That's a flogging.
0: And they're really good in that space. They're plus 9 from clearance Sydney, and Lions are really good at that, and they score well. So they didn't really get that going. They had 69 entries.
2: Wow.
0: 69 entries Sydney had. Like, now,
1: Brisbane did not turn up. And apparently Pepley or some of them said that they were shooting their gobs off. Oh, you guys are useless. You can't. Yeah.
2: Wow.
1: Bit disrespectful.
2: Well, Pepley had his own things to say.
1: He had a fitness test before the game. He was nearly going to be ruled out.
2: I reckon he could have kicked 7. He missed.
1: He did.
2: One that
0: Guys, Kerno, McDonald, Pepley, they all kicked out.
2: McIntyre?
0: Yeah. What's that?
2: McInerney up there as well.
0: McDonald.
2: He was a good target.
0: No, McDonald. He kicked 6. So, but what they also did is they took away, which is very difficult, but is it easier at the SCG? Maybe, just because of the diameter.
2: They play it well, don't they?
0: Well, they're 86 marks they only allowed them to have. So when Brisbane win, they're 105 plus. Wow. You know, so they control the ball. So they clogged up the corridor. They forced them wide. And then they just couldn't get any speed in the ball. So they did that really well. So that would be the obvious ones that they'll be trying to get. And for me, they've just got to give some supply, because if you have a look at that, 69 entries, you're probably not going to get that again. But once again, if Adelaide can get a few more entries, I still think they'll lean on Saturday night. They still need to have 55 to 60 entries to win this game of footy. So
1: they can do it.
0: And their forward line didn't function as well. No. Like, I thought they planned really well. They did. Wicks went to Charlie Cameron, didn't touch it.
1: Loman didn't touch it.
0: Zach Bailey didn't hit the scoreboard.
2: No, they were frustrated.
0: They had some guys that didn't do it. But, you know, they're well coached. They understand. They've been there on the big day a couple of times. I think they'll be reeling.
1: The hunger is not there. They're fat.
2: In the paddock?
1: Well, they're just fat.
2: That's what you're saying. They're in the paddock.
1: Well, yeah. I reckon a couple of them look fat.
2: Yeah, just enjoying
1: one, two, you know. Goodness me.
2: Yeah. Enjoying the feed up here.
1: Zach Bailey's coming here.
3: Yeah. Lockie Neal's checked out.
1: Lockie Neal's checked out.
0: Oh, well, then you're a chance.
1: Put a fork in them.
3: What are they, Rowie? Cool. Are they no chance?
1: No, I'm not going to say that. I've got to be respectful. They're a two-time premiership team. Yeah. They deserve that respect. And look, the Crows will give it to them, but not too much, because I think they're best. They can knock them off.
0: Well, it's going to be a quick
1: Sydney day. Can do it. We
0: Looks
1: can
0: like
1: do it.
0: It's going to be a reasonable night up there. So
2: I saw some things early too. Yeah, Logan Morris, I reckon he was getting ahead
0: of himself.
2: He was getting ahead of himself.
0: It was probably 3 or 4 times in that first quarter that he could have passed off to a teammate in better position. So those things. But once again, it's fraught with dangers, because they just get a little re-correction and then all of a sudden, away they go.
1: I've got 4 days to get a theme song for Friday, because Friday's Fun Friday, and I normally get a theme song for the Crows as you go into a final. Mm. And this week's was 18-12 Overture from Tchaikovsky. And it
2: was.
1: You know, it worked. All check credit. Mm. This one might be for me. Just an early thought, and 8223 0000, if you want to give me a thought for the song to prime them up. Mm. I'm thinking of the Angels. Mm. No way get.
2: Am I ever going to see your face?
0: I was thinking more Can You Feel It.
2: Oh.
1: No.
3: That one's banned. Doesn't work.
2: Lions sleeps the night.
3: Doesn't work.
0: I was here 7 days ago and you were and everyone was, Rowie this, Rowie that, when you said 6 goals or whatever. They get the job. It's been pretty quiet tonight.
1: The got the job done.
0: No apologies.
1: Got the job done. With a minimum of fuss. Hello, Simon.
11: Hello. How are you, boys?
1: You're on, Simon.
11: Guys, just a couple of things, or three or four, actually. Josh Worrell, absolute magnificent game.
1: Unbelievable game.
11: That's just, he held that forward back line together. But Wayne Miller, his delivery is he seems to have so much time to deliver.
1: Elite.
11: Yeah, it's just, it's almost like everything stops and we watch him just deliver. But the one thing I think, like, you know, Cookie and Hugo Hawke-Kahan, will now have belief in their game that they can win. Which, you know, these guys would have been so nervous before that game. But now they believe they can do it.
1: Belief. Simon, good one. Belief. I'd like to get a bit more out of the wings. Cookies dropped off just a tad. Cummings was, Nankervis was there.
0: Yeah, it was a pretty straight
1: when
0: line.
1: When Saligo was on the wing, he did a bit better.
0: Yeah, well, he was pretty much forward.
1: They rotated majority a few through it.
0: But as we know, like the wing role is either hot or you're not. Like it's just a you're reliant on the opposition's defense, and if you get through the corridor, you're not going to go wide, are you? So that was able to, they were able to do that. But no, I'm not too worried about those guys.
1: Well done. Hello, Phil from Panorama.
12: Oh, hi there. Do you reckon that the Bulldogs botched it or the Crows won it? I mean, it wasn't very convincing. Gee, it was nervy, and it was, you know, would you think it wasn't really? It could have gone either way. Apart from the last sort of 5 minutes, it was.
1: Well, at the 11-minute and 45-second mark, they hit the lead and a sign went up, a boxing glove sign. Not long after that, T7 went up. And Campo looked at me and I looked at him and went, the next four goals we kicked.
0: Well, it was a 12. It was a 12-minute mark. I mean, finals are different. And you guys have played in them as well. And, like, they don't always go your way. Like, you're playing against the best teams. That's you don't it. Just have your way That's in those it. Games. And it's whether you can get in the arm wrestle. And, yeah, I thought the Bulldogs wasted that first quarter. It was an arm wrestle in the second. Mm. You know, the Crows got on top in that third quarter. They were very good. And then the last quarter. So the Crows win three out of the four quarters. And it was a nil-all draw in the second.
2: But also, if you're more efficient inside 50 and you kick a winning score,
1: you're going to win.
2: You're the winner.
1: But the question was, did they blow it or did we win it? Crows won it. They had to take it off of
2: them. For those reasons.
0: I agree with
1: that. Well done. Good call. You go into the running nevertheless. Really ordinary question.
2: Oh, Campo does.
1: No.
0: I'm looking for that 65-inch nip from Harvey Norman.
3: Sounded good. Another chance tomorrow. What's TV busted?
2: Call tomorrow.
1: That's a big screen.
0: We can always have a new TV.
1: That'd be 65, isn't it?
3: That's
1: 100. Is that?
3: Oh, I don't know. It's massive. That's huge.
1: Yeah, that's a big screen. Harvey Norman gave us that as well. What don't they give us?
3: They're very generous.
1: So it's early. We get you back when? Friday or the game day?
0: No.
1: We don't speak to you till game day. Are you quietly confident then?
0: I'm quietly confident. I think that the way that they played gives them a lot of confidence. And I think that they can just go and play now. And I think that's a good thing.
1: Two other questions, because I always look at this in finals. Mm. Whose best is better? Is Brisbane's best better than ours?
0: Yes.
1: Yeah. So are you more confident? This is what I always do. Are you more confident they're going to bring their best for four quarters?
0: Not for four quarters, but I think they'll bring it for long enough to get the job done.
1: Well, then the Crows are no chance.
0: I didn't say that. You said that.
1: Do you like that one?
0: No.
1: Well, if they're better, and they are, we admit that, we're going to have to be at our absolute best for four quarters to get it.
0: But that, no, they've just got to be better when they get their opportunities.
1: That's right. So fill their boots up, and they're capable of that.
0: Yeah, they are.
1: So they are a chance.
0: Mm-hmm. There's always a chance. It's a 50-50 game.
1: Can you get that, Grep?
3: You're telling me there's a chance.
1: Yeah, I like that one. And if you don't, we're calling the Wamblers.
0: All right, we'll see you Saturday night.
3: Love your work, Campo. See you on game day. 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
23: Partly cloudy tonight, down to 7, becoming cloudy tomorrow, 18. With the 6 o'clock news, I'm Mel Usher.
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23: One Nation is defending its proposed changes to superannuation despite widespread criticism. More from Michael Packie.
25: One Nation believes workers should be able to reduce their compulsory super contributions from 12% to 9% to help them with cost of living expenses. The minor party says people who are experiencing hardship should be able to have early access to some of their money if it means keeping a roof over their head. But Federal Treasurer Jim Chalmers has slammed the move, arguing it would be inflationary and erode retirement savings.
29: One Nation is proposing a full frontal attack on superannuation.
25: One Nation leader Pauline Hanson says that's wrong.
26: It's neutral, so you're not going to pump up inflation with it at all.
25: The opposition believes there is room to reform the superannuation system, but One Nation's policy lacks detail.
23: Two people have died in a light plane crash south of Brisbane. The Beach Bonanza crashed at Logan this morning, sparking a grass fire. The Transport Safety Bureau has opened an investigation and will work with Queensland Police to interview witnesses. The local bird flu vaccination program officially started at Cleland today. Environment Minister Emily Burke says each bird will need 2 doses of the vaccine.
27: We're starting with our birds in captivity, particularly our endangered species, and Cleland Wildlife Park just provides a really unique opportunity where there's so many different species on one site that are native to South Australia, and that we can really provide that evidence and say this is what works and has been a success.
23: The MV Andrew Wilson was scuttled off the coast of Brighton today to become South Australia's newest artificial reef. Valves were opened to allow water to flood the hull. The vessel will gradually sink and settle upright 20 metres below the surface on the sandy ocean floor. 2 original Prohart paintings have been stolen. They were taken during a house break in at Woodville South between August 27 and September 2nd while the occupant was away. The paintings were in gold-coloured frames. A large oval-shaped opal gold ring was also taken, along with a television, power tools and various items. And Barbara Eden has reassured fans she's okay. There was concern after the 95-year-old I Dream of Jeannie star dropped out of a Los Angeles Film Festival appearance over the weekend. Now turning to 5AA Sport.
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23: We're heading into round 2 of AFL finals. The Crows are focusing on this Saturday night's semi-final against Brisbane. James Borlase has told Rowie and Timmy G they're feeling good.
28: In the last month, I think
4: We played some really strong footy. I know we lost against Freo, but we were quite good for most of that game. Yeah, we're in good form, and I think we stack up well against Brizzy, and we'll have a look at what they do a bit closer tomorrow. But yeah, I agree, we do stack up really well against them, and I'm sure we'll be able to execute it.
23: Geelong trained today ahead of Friday night's semi-final against Fremantle in Perth. Local footy is in the spotlight tonight. The McGarry Medal Count is being held at Adelaide Oval. The South Australian Football Hall of Fame inductions will also take place. And San Francisco 49ers coach Kyle Shanahan says he and his team are embracing the historic NFL clash at the MCG against the Los Angeles Rams on Friday morning. He says the players are starting to move past their jet lag.
5: 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Some guys started off bad and feel good later. You know, for me, I feel my most normal today.
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6: Slowing through Woodville North, we've got a smash at Woodville Road near Torrens Road. In Christie Downs, a crash at Flaxmill Road at the overpass near the Southern Expressway has speeds slowing for outbound. 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Adelaide's most accurate traffic on 5AA.
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23: Partly cloudy tonight down to 7, becoming cloudy tomorrow 18, Wednesday partly cloudy 16, Thursday sunny and 19. Right now it's 14 degrees. Now let's hear what's happening on Nine News tonight.
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3: It's 7 minutes after six on this Monday night. Very soon, it's the sample show with Matt Panos from 6:30 tonight. Lots to go through. McGarry Medal Night as well. And you may notice if you're watching the Facebook and YouTube 5AA live stream, someone is looking very dapper, and it's not me and it's not Roey. Timmy G.
2: Hello, hello, hello. What are you gawking at, mate?
1: He's in his penguin suit. So hang on, you're meant to wear a white shirt with a bow tie.
2: Well, that's we're going radical tonight.
3: The name's okay. Juniper.
1: So you're all black.
3: Tim.
2: Yeah. Unbelievable, hey? Yeah, I don't know. I don't choose these outfits, by the way.
3: Oh, sure.
1: So is that yours you had at hired from Joseph Azulke?
2: No. Jerry Suit Hire.
1: Jerry Suit Hire.
2: After us. Yeah, yeah.
1: Oh, good.
2: Right next door to Ignition for Men.
1: Oh, they are brilliant.
2: Yeah, so they're all fantastic people
1: every
2: down there.
1: Every time I go to Ignition for Men, they are just classy. Bit too classy for me. They classy me up.
2: This is the higher part of the business, Jerry Suit Hire. They do a lot of weddings and parties and anything. Right. So,
1: I'll do the Glenelg Eagles game and then you do the Sturt Nord game.
2: Done.
1: We'll just give it a bit of a
2: sold.
1: At 6:08. So Glenelg started like an absolute rocket, did they not? You caught it on 7. 5
2: unreal.
1: Goals, 3-1. Lockie Hosier, I think, had 5 shots a goal. I was sitting with my wife and the Hoseys were not far from me and I thought he's going to kick 10. He'd be the difference between the two. I think the quality of footy dried up and they actually got some numbers back and stifled that inside 50. But halftime it was 8-5 to 5-2. So the Eagles were just starting. I thought halfway through that second quarter, their pressure gauge, their intensity lifted and they were nailing the tackles. And I thought they were just starting to worry Glenelg with that fact. Glenelg had it all on their own terms. They wanted to play that sort of football. Eagles said, no, not on our watch. Mm. That's not going to happen. Kicked 5 goals, and they just, as I said, lifted the pressure. Three-quarter time, it was locked away. And then the last quarter, Eagles got away to 3 goals late. Glenelg came back. And I think in the last 2.5 minutes that seemed to go for an hour, they were 3 points up. They had 7 inside 50s, and they didn't and weren't able to, this is Glenelg, pinpoint a one-on-one mark inside 50, which they were able to do for the 3 quarters before. They were big, long bombs. 15 men would fly for it. the Eagles would spoil it, just get it out. I think James had a nice little crumb and picked the little left footer and nearly kicked it out in the fall, and everyone's going, wow, this is unbelievable. And they hung on for a magnificent win. So to Source Jacobs and to the Eagles, fantastic. To win by 4 points against a team they couldn't beat this year, that other teams couldn't. Mm. They were a real threat to win the flag. For the Glenelg to go out in straight sets that way, well done.
2: Yeah, and for Glenelg supporters, you sort of feel like, well, we had a reasonable year.
3: Mm.
2: And to lose two straight finals sets by under a goal, though, you'd say that's an each-way bet. Look, I was really impressed with Source Jacobs. We interviewed him at the quarter-time break.
1: Yep.
2: John Casey had a quick word to him.
1: 5-3 to 1 point.
2: They are 31 points down. He just looked at the camera and he just said, look, they got a really good start in the light, but we've assessed that and we've gone, you know what, we've got to get 5 goals back in 3 quarters. So we're going to get that back over the next 3 quarters.
1: And they did.
2: Oh, well, they've got it back and some. Yeah. So
1: Tech Closey really was outstanding, hard running. Luke Partington, God, he keeps on getting... I hope they can keep him. I love that kid as a player.
2: He went away, 10. Didn't he, for a couple of seasons?
1: Went overseas.
2: But came back, and I reckon this year has been one of his best.
1: Yeah. Hosey ended up with 2-3. Didn't get another goal after that. Still looks so lively. God, he's an exciting player. McBean with the two, both of them from outside 50, I think.
2: Yep.
1: And Connor Ballenden, what sort of a final series
2: is
1: he had?
2: Well, he turned it on, didn't he? I thought he was well held in the first half. I thought that was a good job done by Glenelg's defence. But then
1: they just started to find him.
2: Yeah, and... the old story, they don't get any shorter.
1: No.
2: And he just started to make, and their entries were a bit better. I didn't think their first half entries were great. But
1: how good's his kicking been?
2: He
1: hasn't missed this finals.
2: He has smashed it.
1: I think
2: 10 goals in 2 weeks.
1: Yeah. Well, there you go.
2: Mm-hmm.
1: So, 6 then 4.
2: Yeah, he's playing
1: so great. So well done to the Eagles. They live to fight another day.

0: coming to bed now.
1: Oh, jeez.
2: Well, he doesn't
1: respect the man's wishes.
3: Well, Tim can.
0: Well, yeah. Okay. What do you think, Tim? What was Parnell's arm
1: straight
0: free?
1: Straight away.
0: Was his arm free?
1: Yeah, yeah. And he could have put that out. But for mine, I think they can fight it.
0: Of course
1: at
0: they
1: the
0: will.
1: Time, I thought it was a great tackle. What I thought had happened is he got his leg caught under
0: yeah.
1: it. I didn't think anything to do with the head straight away. So I thought, oh, that's a leg that's got caught underneath him. He's going to be a bit uncomfortable.
0: But his head doesn't actually hit the ground.
1: Yeah, so there's a... I think there's a fight there for sure.
0: And his arm was free. And James's legs were in the air, so it's not as if it was too much. Parnell was very strong in a tackle. I'm not, so he was running strong in the tackle to stay upright. His arm was free, he was trying to release it. And James actually got swung around, and then the kid went down. He didn't hit it. You have a look. He doesn't hit his head. He feigned.
3: Compelling case.
1: You know, in the AFL, it costs you 10 grand to challenge, doesn't it?
0: Yeah, I don't think they do that here.
1: Yeah, Sample wouldn't. You'd expect him to be allowed to challenge for free, wouldn't you?
0: No, but if he gets guilty, and it sounds like he may very well.
1: They've already offered him two.
0: They'll challenge that.
1: They said early plea, two.
0: Two.
1: You want to come into court? Two. It's just two.
3: No, silly.
0: But, I mean, shut up, Steve.
1: Yeah, you've said enough.
0: Shut up, Steve.
1: The other game, your home club, Norwood, got up over Sturt by 19 points.
0: Go, you legs!
1: They actually never looked like losing the game.
0: No.
1: They had total control of
0: the
1: game.
0: How well coached are they?
1: Albeit, they wouldn't want to go into the grand final kicking eight goals. I think eight goals in a grand final, just the margin is never great enough. And it's something that Sturt had a problem with a couple of years ago where...
0: Sturt are hard to score against. Sturt, they're very good defensively.
1: Are. But Sturt, a couple of years ago, used to hold everybody off, not kick a big score, but it left people close to them. Yeah. And in the finals, it broke down because you could get
3: straight
1: a run
3: sets.
1: On. And that's what happens, and they went out. So I think Norwood would want to look at just that game and say, how do we get three more goals? Because if they're up around the 11, 12 goals, they'll be able to win and win comfortably.
0: Yeah.
1: But I think Sturt will reset and go, okay, what did we do wrong here? And, gee, two good coaches going up against one another. That's Marty Matner and Jay Cheedy. And, you know, they do coach similar in some ways. And I thought it was a really good contest. I was impressed where you've got Nick Rocha that gets a lot of the footy. He will be one of the favourites tonight for the McGarry medal. But I was impressed with Cade Dittmar's game. I thought he was – they've got him deliberately. We interviewed Jay Cheedy last week. They got him deliberately because they wanted to be able to use the other midfielders another way and have somebody who's in and in close – winner of the football. He's done exactly that for them. He hit the scoreboard, which was something he doesn't normally do, so that'll give him more confidence as well. But I thought he was the better player for Norwood. Will Kumblis, he is just such a star. Just week in, week out, just marks everything, does everything right. So to Will, great game. And as a leader, him and Tom Lewis will get their team back up and about. Will Kumblis, great game.
0: Yeah. Gee, I like number three for Norwood, my old number.
3: Uh-huh. That's Dittmar.
0: Dittmar.
3: Yeah.
1: That's Cade.
0: He's a bloody ripper,
1: so Cade, isn't he? So Cade's story is his grandfather was Wally Dittmar, who played for Port Adelaide and premiership player in 59. His dad, Mark, played some games for the Magpies when I was around the 90s.
0: Hmm.
1: But he's been in WA for most of his life.
0: Okay.
1: And he didn't get drafted, so... He opted to come over to South Australia, played with Centrals for the last four or five seasons and swapped over this year to Norwood. So it's been
0: a
1: very
0: great
1: pickup for Norwood, no doubt about that. So
0: well done. It's going to be a great prelim.
3: It will.
0: It'll be a great grand final, whoever gets through.
1: Eagles v. Sturt. That's the old story. Eagles have got confidence and momentum from two good wins, and they've sort of got some finals toughened about them. Sturt, that won't hurt them. It won't hurt them, I don't think. So they've got enough experience to be able to go back and challenge again. So, I'm looking forward to the rest of the series.
3: It's going to be very exciting indeed. McGarry tonight, quick tip from both of you. So you reckon it's Nick Rocha, Tim?
1: Yeah.
3: Pretty happy with that?
1: Pretty hard to beat.
0: Yeah, he's had a bloody good year.
3: And what else, Rowie?
0: I've liked Closey's year.
3: Yeah, Closey's been good.
0: But I think you're right, it's going to take the umpires till round six to realise that he goes okay.
1: Yeah, and who he is. It does take time for a new recruit to...
0: Yeah.
1: And he is a guy that sort of goes about his work... you know, like out of the spotlight.
0: Not flashy.
1: Yeah,
0: he's
1: not a spotlight player. He's a tough player.
0: There's not an out and outer.
1: Yeah.
0: No. But if there was, I think Rocha is. God, I reckon he averaged 30 touches a game.
3: Yeah, about that. Number one in the league. So that always helps your cause. Kevin on the Unique Home Style Food.

0: text says, Tim is dressed for his induction into the Hall of Fame. Well, Kevin, he's already in it. He's already in it. Let's.
1: I never have my phone in here, do I?
0: Oh, is Jimmy still going?
1: My son just sent me a text. He's not happy with me. So I'm not going to make another comment.
2: Right. Oh, you just said that before you made a comment.
0: And make another comment. All right, 17 after 6.
1: Yeah, I think I did.
0: Alex Coote's next.
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2: Absolutely. Big round of finals on the weekend. It's getting exciting because now we'll get to preliminary final weekend after this one. But to review it, the Men's Division 1 BTR Excavations is our good old friend, Adelaide Footy League commentator Alex Coots. Cootsie, how are you?
12: Good, thanks. How are you guys?
2: Did we have a couple of cracking finals in Div 1?
12: Absolutely did. Combined margin of 21 points. First one, Salisbury North 9963, Golden Grove 8755, an 8-point win to Salisbury North. Dion Lawler and Jacob Fisher kicked 2 goals each, while for Golden Grove, Shenton and Pasco kicked 3 each, and Pasco has 97 goals on the year, 3 away from the ton and 1, maybe 2 games to go.
2: Wow, so that's an exciting final. Golden Grove now meet who?
12: They meet Glenunga in the prelim.
2: Oh, Glenunga defeated Port District.
12: Yes, Port District 5-8-38. They scored 1 point in the second half. Glenunga 7-9-51, a 13-point win. Abe Davis got best on ground and kicked 3 goals. While for Port District, their goalkeepers were Tom Gray, Benell Jackson, and Mackay, and Dwyer, and Summerton.
1: So Port Districts are out.
2: Out.
12: Oh. Port Districts are out and straight sets.
2: Yeah, that's a big blow. So that's a Glenunga Golden Grove prelim.
12: Yeah, so Glenunga versus Golden Grove at Revo Fitness Oval at 2:15 on Saturday, and I'm going to tip Glenunga by 2 points.
2: So that is that's prospect oval, isn't it? Basically, that
12: Yeah,
2: there you go. Well, mate, that'd be a great final.
1: Pasco will kick 10 and Glenunga will tell their story walking, mate.
2: Ooh, well, I don't...
12: Ooh, big call.
1: Good on you, Cooter. Well, you had a big
2: one. I love it, Cooter. Now, of course, the men's Division 7, 5AA Division 7. What happened in those games?
12: Well, the first one, a very big one. Adelaide Lutheran 25-8, 158. Central United 12-7-39, lots of high goal kickers. Roland Meadjill kicked 6, Ronald Rankin kicked 5, Sheldon Curry and Wilson McShane kicked 4 each, and for Central United, Jack Venice kicked 3.
2: And that was very windy day, so that's a big scoreline for that one. Congratulations to them. They're straight into the GF, are they? No, they would be. Yeah, they would be.
12: Adelaide Lutheran, yep, straight into the GF.
2: So in the knockout game between Hackham and Mitchell Park, what happened there?
12: So it was Hackham 9-6-60, and the conditions came into play for Mitchell Park 5-14-44, Hackham by 16 points. Glenn Draper, Blade Gallagher, and Anthony Dace kicked 2 each. Well, for Mitchell Park, Sonny McDonald kicked 2.
2: So the prelim will be Central United v Hackham to see who takes on the all-conquering Adelaide Lutheran.
12: Yep, so that's at Kilburn Oval. And diverse in the qualifying final was 125-90, Central United won, and I'm going to tip Central United again.
2: Oh, excellent stuff, Cooter. What are you doing this week?
12: I've got the week off this week, so no game for me.
2: Okay, so you're going to go and watch one for fun?
12: Well, maybe if we get time, we'll go to the Golden Grove vs Glenunga game at Prospect. So that one's going to
1: good
12: be
1: on
12: very, very close.
1: Well done, Cooter. We'll report man, Cooter. Next week.
12: Cool. See you next week, guys.
1: See you, mate.
2: See you, mate. Does a great job each and every week for the Adelaide Football League.
1: Now, I've got some around the grounds here. AFLW, North Melbourne, who've won the last two flags, who are just unbelievable at the AFLW. 14 goals, 15 to St Kilda, 1 goal, 1. 92-point margin for an AFLW game. North had 170 more disposals.
2: Jeez.
1: Plus 37 for inside 50. So
2: that's too big a gap from top to bottom.
1: That's not good, is it? And the Suns Port game, 2 goals, 5 to 1 goal, 8. That was a 3-point margin. What happened there? Was it
2: shocking
1: wet?
2: Windy conditions.
1: Or was it just windy?
2: Yeah. No, that's why it's 1 goal, 8. That's a bad loss. That's a bad loss. Haven't won one at home. Won their 2 away games in Port Adelaide. Yeah. Haven't won one at home yet. So
1: our girls won.
2: They've got to protect your
0: home. 2 in a row for the Crows.
2: Well, that was it. Against Hawthorn, correct?
0: Yep, away. So Sarah Allen will celebrate 100 games this weekend.
1: That's amazing.
2: A good achievement. Yeah.
0: And so there's only a few of them slowly starting to creep over that milestone, so she'll join us on the show later in the week. 26 after 6. Thanks for joining us on the Sports Show. 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
4: 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Sandful's not just a game. It's a South Aussie ritual. The Host Plus Sandful League. A league of its own.
0: Well, thank you for joining us. It is a huge, huge show tonight. So much to get into. Of course, two semi-finals played out on Sunday in the Sandful League at Adelaide Oval. We had some good conditions in the end after it was a little scary to start the Sunday. We had a bit of rain around. We thought we might have a horrible day, but we got some great conditions, good footy and some great results and a preliminary final set up now on Sunday following. Thanks for joining us tonight. 8223-0000 is our number. If you want to join into the show, you absolutely can. We'd love your calls and your thoughts on the weekend's finals so far. And of course, joining me, Sam Tugwell, is Matt Panos, who does join us on 5AA each and every week to talk things Sandful. Hi, Matt.
21: G'day.
0: Let's get into it. What a weekend. And I suppose we were absolutely stunned by the first semi we got, with Glenelg and the Eagles being as close as it was yet again. A third final of the four that we've had so far decided by under a kick. And then the second semi, while it wasn't as enthralling with excitement, we did get to see the minor premiers go through your club into a grand final.
21: Yeah, it was a great weekend of footy and great day. As expected, after the first week, with both games being under a goal, two close games, and even the Nord Sturt one was only about three goals. So as good as you'll get, it's a great time. I can't believe there's only two games left of the season. It feels like it goes so quick. We've got the McGarry medal tonight as well, and lots happening off the field with tribunals and potential injuries as well. So there's a lot to talk about. It's going to be a massive show. So, yeah, very much looking forward to the next half an hour.
0: All right. Well, we'll preview the McGarry a little later on in the program, because that is a huge night tonight. We saw Timmy G in his tux ready
21: looking
0: to go.
21: Very smart.
0: Full black. That's bold.
21: Yeah.
0: Did you ever go the full black?
21: No, never did. I was more traditional.
0: Yeah, smart. King always goes safe. Should we go through each club as we've got four clubs who competed on the weekend, three to go. Eagles winning over Glenelg by 4 points. Incredible result in the first semi. So sees the Eagles through to a prelim and sends Glenelg out in straight sets despite finishing second in the comp this regular season. 83 played 79. It was a great contest, and straight kicking worked out well for the Eagles. They kicked 13-5 to Glenelg's 11-13. What did you take away from this contest?
21: Oh, I was absolutely shocked, as most people were after Glenelg's hot start. Yeah, by 32 points. I think they got up to 34 in the second quarter, and you're thinking they're just going to run away with it and win pretty easy. It was looking very comfortable for Hosey and McBean. Mm. Partington lines through the middle were certainly on top of the Eagles midfielders, but they were just able to grind and grind. And heard Timmy talking before about Source quarter time, just saying, we just got to make up 5 goals over the course of the next 3 quarters. It doesn't have to be right now. And they slowly built, and they certainly had a lot of momentum. And in particular, that third quarter, they played some brilliant footy, just fierce tackling. Pressure around the ball was incredible. Probably the best I've seen, I think, a team apply pressure and tackle. That nothing was missed. There was two, three people hunting in packs and keeping the base goalless in a quarter after being 5 goals up earlier was a bit of a shock. And I think the Tigers looked a little shell-shocked at times and were able to claw their way back into the game, as good teams do. And it was just such an intense finish. We're on the edge of our seats in the commentary box because you didn't know what was going to happen. Was someone going to take a mark or a free kick, or Conor McLeod kicking a goal from the boundary to bring him back into it? It was just, it had everything. It was such a great game of footy. It had sort of the tough, tight finals type pressure, but then also some really good free-flowing passage of play, some great marks and goals as well. Had absolutely everything, but you sort of feel for Glenelg, who were top for most of the year and particularly the second half of the year, and just had one little slip-up against Westies in round 17 or 18 just before the end of the season, and all of a sudden they're out in straight sets when we're talking about them probably being premiership favourites with Nord if they got the week off, and all of a sudden their season's done, which is would be a huge shock for them because they've been so good and played in so many finals and 3 grand finals in a row leading into this. You just thought, oh, they're going to win another close game and they'll get back there and they'll play in another grand final. So much to the Eagles' credit with how they played and how they fought and battled. Their co-captain, Riley Knight, gets injured pretty badly.
0: Big loss.
21: Which is a huge loss. Early in the second term, they fight with that Herbert going off with his ankle a couple of times. And for me, a lot of finals, you know, sometimes it might be a blowout, but particularly in closer finals, it's about moments and big moments where people step up, and not necessarily about kicking the goal, but it might be the smother, the chase, and Cade Herbert's mark running back with the flow was incredible. And then on the defensive side, he came across around about 30 metres to spoil on centre wing, and Glenelg got out. It's those little things that win you games. And I think the next most important thing is efficiency going forward and kicking goals, the goals that you should kick. If you start missing them, it can creep in, and they were super efficient, the Eagles, and 13 goals, 5's a great return.
0: Yeah, well, you look at the inside 50 numbers, 49 for Glenelg, 35 for the Eagles. So a plus 14 in favour of Glenelg. They had more scoring shots, as you said, and but it was just straight kicking from the Eagles. 13-5. It goes a long way. And incredible, really. So it was the biggest comeback of the entire season. in that game. So no one had ever overcome more than 32 points. Oh, sorry, more than, I think it was 29 points heading into that game, and they did it by 32, and that was at quarter time. So there's lots of time to come back, but still the biggest deficit for the season that a team had come back and won a game. So well done to the Eagles to do so. They kicked 12 of the next 15 goals after that point from quarter time when they were challenging and got in front in the third quarter, and then it was all about the last term, just making sure they got it done, and they did. And you feel, and like you walked through there for Glenelg, so two losses by a combined 6 points in the finals, two to the Sturt, four to the Eagles. That really stings because it was so close on both occasions. It could have flipped either way. I mean, the very siren went when Darcy Bailey almost picked the footy up, 15 out directly in front of his goal, and if there was two more seconds, he could have picked it up and kicked the goal. That would have been the difference.
21: Yeah, it's just crazy how things like that go, and sometimes it goes your way and sometimes it doesn't. Glenelg's won a lot of close games this year, so they have that belief and that power and that they're going to win at any moment, any stage, and we probably felt that as well, that it was just going to happen. And someone was, oh, you know, Hosey McBean, they've been there so many times kicking such clutch goals in September that it was going to happen in an extra 5 seconds, and it might have been that way. So it's just an incredible finish. Ted Closey was, for me, probably best on ground. He was so inspirational through the midfield, 31 touches, but 8 tackles and 8 clearances. He was just so hard at it, really physical, and sort of turned the momentum around in that second quarter and in the third quarter to start getting the ball the Eagles' way. So he was huge.
0: I'm going to bring this forward on the agenda because we're going to talk about it later, but if we look ahead, so the Eagles are into a prelim, which is great, and they're going to want to be at full strength, but they're just not going to be. So we spoke to Kate Herbert in the rooms post-match on our AA coverage, and he said that the Riley Knight injury looks pretty serious. This one's one of the really higher-end hamstring injuries, so this is going to take a long time. So he won't feature in the final series anymore, so that's a big blow to the Eagles' midfield. And now tonight we're hearing about James Rowe having to face potentially a tribunal, because you expect him to probably take on the match review, which has come through today, for a rough tackle charge, which will see him suspended for 2 matches if he isn't able to overturn it, which means he'll miss a prelim and potentially a grand final. Two of their best players, two of their best midfielders, two of their best match winners gone in the space of a day and a half. So that's a really big blow to the Woodville West Torrens Footy Club if they don't get to go into a preliminary final without those two, and they won't definitely with Knight and potentially without Rowe. How would you be entering the finals, the prelim final?
21: You'd be... Obviously, you want those two players playing. Absolutely. Kobe Much, I think, is probably going to come back. I think he's ready after missing a few weeks with concussion. So that's almost a like for like. They're different players, but he's such a quality player. He's played a lot of sample footy, so he'll be able to slot back in for Riley Knight. And the Rowe one, they definitely have to appeal. Yeah. There's no way in the world that he and the Eagles wouldn't appeal. I thought it was a fair tackle. I didn't think there was heaps of malice. It was a bit of a spin. Unfortunately, Parnell's head hit the turf. And at the time, I didn't think it really did. It was sort of in front of us, but I thought maybe his knee got sort of caught under him. And then when he went to stand up, it was pretty wobbly, and you could tell. And seeing the replay and being able to slow it down, you can tell that his head did hit it. But it wasn't really – I mean, it wasn't a dumb tackle. It wasn't a sling tackle. When your players have momentum and they're running away from you, it's actually really hard. So you almost need to sort of like spin a little bit to do that. But I felt like he just sort of tried to drag him to the floor without actually like slamming his head into the turf. I don't think there was any malice like that. What the tribunal does look at, and in particular in the AFL, is the outcome of what's happened, and look like he was concussed, whether he was or wasn't, didn't come back on to the field. So there's that side of it. It was in the fourth quarter, so there was only sort of 15 or 20 minutes left in the game. So that would be a humongous blow for the Eagles, because Rowe was one of the players that turned the tide. He had a sensational game. He was in their face. He was aggressive. 8 tackles, 7 clearances, 24 touches. So he played a great game and probably might have had to have played this week a little bit more midfield time. But we saw his poise and creativity in forward 50, where players would blaze away and kick it to, you know, the opposition outnumber. He was able to hit a target inside 50 and set up a few goals. So that would be a pretty cruel blow, and to lose Knight and Rowe going into a prelim in 2 weeks, if they did win, then he doesn't play the grand final. That's pretty rough.
0: All right, you can have your say. 8223 00 00. If you've seen the vision or you just saw it yesterday and you want to have an opinion on it, you absolutely can. Let's move on to the second semi-final, which saw the minor premiers in Norwood get up over Sturt, who will have to go again with their double chance, the double blues, through a preliminary final. It was the Redlegs by 19 points, 8-10-58 to Sturt, 5-9-39. It was an outstanding performance from Cade Dipmar, as Tim Jennifer was sort of talking about before the Sample show began. He was outstanding with the way he was able to just play just about everywhere around the ground and impact the scoreboard. We saw real defensive dominance from start to finish, and that's the way that they set up to play the Redlegs. They are a dominant defensive team, and their record now stands that they've won 16 of the last 17 games, which is just an outrageous record.
21: Yeah, they've been a serious team all year, and they probably build into the season slowly, although the first 2 weeks they played the two grand finalists, so it was always going to be a bit of a hard start in Sturt round one and then Glenelg in round two, which they lost both those games by under a goal. So even their form after that, they were sort of just beating teams, but certainly the second half of the year, they've definitely been the best team in the competition and the most in-form team as well. And they are set up defensively. They're fantastic everywhere. They've got great role players. They can intercept, they can defend one-on-one, their midfield are ball winners, and they do have a little bit of grunt, but they also have some speed through the midfield, and their forwards, they've got three great key forwards, as well as some smalls and mediums that can do some damage, and obviously a McGarry medalist ruckman as well that came back into the team for the last 5 weeks. So that's been pretty handy. Sturt, I guess, are similar as well, and that's why it was a pretty tight tussle, low scoring, as you sort of would expect. Great midfield Sturt with Tom Lewis, Snelling. Frederick adds a bit of speed with a great ruckman as well. They can intercept. We saw Coomless have a fantastic second half. He was Sturt's best by far in the second half. He was incredible, like an absolute brick wall. Took four contested marks, had 20 touches, 8 marks in total. So he certainly quelled a bit of that, and talking about him a little bit later in the team of the year as well, another time for Will Coomless. But it was, yeah, a great game, just a really good battle. But outside of the third quarter where Sturt kicked 4 goals, they kicked 1 in the other 3 quarters, and
0: that
21: didn't
0: insane.
21: Really look like they were that potent. You know, had some good inside 50 looks, but Norwood just defended the ground so well. So they're going to be really tough to beat in a fortnight.
0: Aaron Francis, we said it in the call, thought he was brilliant. I gave him second best on ground in my sort of assessments. 19 touches, but 9 marks, and just about all of them are intercept marks. That he plays such a critical role in that back line, patrols and sort of demands of his teammates, and expects that, well, there's a trust level too when he's there, and then everyone else is able to play a role of their own. So they set up so well and create a really difficult forward 50 entry situation for any opposition side. You can't enter without getting past him. And that's the challenge that any team that plays Norwood on grand final day are going to have to find a solution to.
21: Yeah, and sometimes you look up, see him there, so you don't want to kick it there, and it puts your, mind in doubt. So you might not make the right decision where you should have done something else. So they are really well structured, and he can drop off and do that, but guys like Tom Donnelly play Alec Wright, Jack Hurd, they're sensational defenders as well. So they've got a really good mix, but he certainly led from the front, and they use him as well. He's got great foot skills too. So not only can he intercept, he can sort of punish you going the other way with his delivery.
0: So an incredible stat that we reeled off on Sunday was the Redlegs have reached the grand final now for the 13th consecutive time that they've finished minor premiers. And you've got to go all the way back to 1937, the last time they didn't, when they finished top of the ladder and didn't reach the granny. So that's incredible. The last 12 times they finished minor premiers and made the grand final, they've won 8 of them. So they got a pretty good record of finishing top and going on and completing the job. So good luck to the Redlegs fans out there who will be heading along and booking their tickets for grand final in 2 weeks' time. However, for Sturt and the Eagles, they've got a challenge still to come in preliminary final game next week. We'll talk about that game a little further, but I do want to just quickly touch on though Amos Doyle, who came off with a shoulder injury during the game, didn't return for the Double Blues. Do you expect to see him next week? And if he doesn't play, how much of a loss will that be for the Sturt?
21: Oh, it'd be a humongous loss. He's probably one of the best ruckmen in the competition and a key pillar in what they do. I did see the injury report come through saying neck, so I thought maybe shoulder.
0: Oh,
21: I think if it's not serious, obviously if it's something really bad, then he definitely won't play, and you're not going to risk that for a neck. But if it's sort of 50-50, I think he'll definitely play, given it's a prelim final, and you don't take a chance on that because it's you lose and you're out. So that'd be huge. Dan Fahey-Sparks hasn't played in the team. He can come in as a replacement, so potentially he and Burrows do sort of 1-2 ruck. But if that's out for potentially this week and say the grand final, that's going to be a huge task against Finn Hurd and Harry Boyd.
0: Absolutely. So Dan Fahey-Sparks has played one game all year, and of course he was the favoured ruck a while ago. He's hanging up the boots at the end of the season, so if he does get one last crack at it, well, it's hell for leather, you'd imagine.
21: Yeah, oh, absolutely. He will be giving it everything. And Tom Emmett looked like he had a bit of a stinger. Sam Conforti with that 360 flip.
0: Cartwheel in midair.
21: I'm sure there's a few sore boys at Sturt, but we'll see in a few days when the teams come out.
0: All right, we'll preview that preliminary final shortly. We'll also look ahead to McGarry Medal Night tonight. You can watch it on Channel 7, mate. So if you want the vision, you can go and watch along this evening. We've got the Team of the Year that came out too in the last week, and South Adelaide have announced a new coach in Brett Montgomery. We'll talk about all that and more, and your calls next.
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2: 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Sandful's not just a game. It's a South Aussie ritual. The Host Plus Sandful League. A league of its own.
0: 8223 0000. If you want to call in, you absolutely can. Big night tonight. McGarry Medal Night, which means we need to do this.
2: Panos's Podium.
0: Pretty easy, this one. You're 3-2-1 at the McGarry Medal tonight.
21: We'll start with number one. As in one, is at the bottom, or would three be the top?
0: Oh, we never thought of this.
21: Yeah.
0: Do it how you like. It's your podium.
21: Well, McGarry is, you know, one, two, and three is the
0: three
21: winner.
0: Three is the winner. All right, so we'll give one vote, two votes, three votes.
21: Yeah, one vote on McGarry night. My boy Kobe Ryan.
0: Yeah.
21: Really love how he goes about it. 26 touches, 6 clearances, 5 tackles, in and under, around the umpire's feet, probably always gives the ball back to him as well and says g'day. But I think he's a young player, plays a great brand of footy. Love watching him play. So hopefully he goes well.
0: Mm-hmm. Good luck.
21: Second position, Lockie Hosey, yellow boots, 62 goals. You got to get some votes when you're doing that. 14 touches, a few clearances now. He's up and around the umpires.
0: Yes.
21: Using his speed and his flashiness.
0: Get under your eyes.
21: At centre bounce. And then, no surprises here, premiership teammate of mine, Nick Rokar, the 3 votes. I think he'll win. 32 touches a game, 6 clearances, 5 marks, 5 tackles. Team only lost 3 games. Had an incredible run to finish the year.
0: Yeah.
21: Averaging 38 touches, I think, in the last month.
0: Wow.
21: Isaac Rankin sort of liking the sample. Doesn't quite kick as many goals.
0: No, only 3 goals this year.
21: I think when you've had so many touches and so many more than the next best in the competition, I think he'll win. He's polled pretty well. I think he's come second before, maybe even second twice.
0: Just a look at last year, he came fourth, but that's okay. 18 votes, still not bad.
21: And that was with no preseason and delayed start. So he's been sensational this year, so he is my tip.
0: All right, so you've got Kobe Ryan finishing third position in tonight's McGarry, Lockie Hosey with the flashy yellow boots and 62 goals in second spot, and Rokar taking out the top gong. That'd be very, very big. Last year, the most votes was Tom Lewis, 33. Then it was a big gap, 10 votes to Kobe March with 23.
21: Might be similar tonight.
0: You reckon it'll be similar? I feel like you're probably right.
21: Yeah.
0: Feels like Rokar will rack them up, especially once they start winning after round two. Let's get into the team of the year as well, which was announced over the week. You've got the team of the year in front of you?
21: I do.
0: You do? Oh, good. It looked very organised. I've got it. That's okay. I just wanted to make sure you did. So Coach of the Year, Jade Sheedy, was very, very worthy, of course, leading his team to the minor premiership. But then the red, Jack Delane, Lockie Hosey and Tristan Binder in the forward line with Finn Hurd, Corey Lyons and Blake Drury. That's pretty strong. Anyone missed out there?
21: Nah, that's a tick, tick, tick. I thought maybe Callow Binder, which way they were going to go. I think
0: Binder had a more consistent year.
21: He did. Kicked a goal in every game and kicked 41 for the year. So I think very well deserving for his. Just on Sheeds, I thought maybe Doc Clark probably doesn't have as good of a list. They had the same amount, obviously, minor premiership. I thought, given that Glenelg was so good, but I think it's probably fair. Minor premiership, yeah. They're now into the grand final.
0: Fair shout. Josh Fay sits on a wing with Kobe Ryan, Tom Lewis in the centre with Ted Closey and Nick Rokar and Riley O'Brien doing the ruck work. That is unbelievably stacked.
21: That is very stacked. A little pet peeve, and I said it last year, I don't like AFL list of players in the team of the year.
0: Yep.
21: I don't like it. Rob, amazing player, amazing year. But he's probably worth 3 teams in his contract.
0: Yeah, you're actually right.
21: So I know they're playing in the competition, but I still don't like. I don't think he's going to think back and I made the team of the year. How good's that?
0: Who do you put in there?
21: Probably Doyle. I think.
0: Yeah.
21: Boyd, he missed out. Finn Hurd was excellent, but he's at centre half forward. So I think the next best was Doyle from Sturt.
0: In the back line, Harley Sparks and Jonty Scharenberg with Aaron Francis, the centre half back. Will Cumless, the marking machine with Cody Rark and Cooper Murley. That's a pretty solid defence as well with a couple of red legs in there.
21: Yeah, solid defence, rewarding teams that have played and that have good defences as well. And good to see a few different names. So I like when players that have played really good and they get deserved. It's not just the same players. So Harley Sparks coming in, he had a great year, Rark as well. So it's good to see him. He's an excellent player for North Adelaide.
0: All right, and looking at the bench, we've got Chris Burgess in his first year at West Adelaide, was very versatile, probably a fitting spot for him, if anywhere in the team, because he has played every position. Angus Schumacher was fantastic. Ollie Davis in the midfield this year for South was brilliant. And Will Snelling sneaks in as well from the Double Blues.
21: It's always hard because so many players do play well throughout the year. So the interchange bench, I think, is good. Snelling, I think he only played 13 games.
0: I was gonna say, so surprised
21: probably
0: me in there.
21: A little bit lucky to be in there, but there's a lot of players that have played good footy, but Sturt finishing top three, I think that helps. And he did average 27 touches. So those 13 games were certainly very good.
0: So outside of Rob, pretty much a big tick from you?
21: Pretty much. I thought maybe Roy's a bit stiff. Obviously, Doyle Partington had a good year.
0: Yeah.
21: So that would have been another good one there. I spoke about Callow, but I think Binder in the end was probably a little bit more consistent. So, yeah, that's a pretty good team. I think if they play anyone, they're going to win.
0: I love that. Hey, Brett Montgomery was named coach of South Adelaide's Panthers next year and for the next 3 years, replacing Jared Wright, who stepped out midway through this season. Congrats to Brett, and a new era begins down at Panther Park.
21: Yeah, it's a huge one. He was actually my first line coach at the Bulldogs, so I've known him for a long time, and I loved him. He was one of my favourite coaches during the time, so that's an excellent appointment. He's been in the AFL system for a long time, 15 plus years. So you look at some of the people that have come in through AFL Bassett, Jade Rawlings, Carr, Franco, Matner. So there's a lot of excellent coaches, and I think he'll be sensational for South. So for me personally, that's a great appointment.
0: Well, well done to him, and best of luck to South Adelaide's next season or three under his tutelage. Let's get to the preliminary final. We've got about a minute to preview this game, so let's do our best. What are you looking forward to most ahead of the Eagles and Sturt on Sunday?
21: Oh, just to see how the Eagles can ride that momentum. I'm really looking forward to seeing what they put on the park, because if they apply that pressure and that ferocity that they did in the second half, I think they'll be in the game. Last week, I didn't think they could win. I thought Glenelg just had too much and they couldn't stop Hosey McBean. But I think Sturt still win. Mm-hmm. I think they got too much class. They'll respond after the weekend. They've been in great form, but again, it's an interesting dynamic. One team's won, so they're really up and about, and the other team's lost and might be a little bit nervous because they're expected to win the Double Blues. So do they go into their shell where the Eagles, they got nothing to lose? No one expected them to be there, but they just keep producing. So hopefully, I think it'll be a cracking game. I think the battle of the midfield is going to be key. So if Eagles can get on top and quell Snelling, Frederick, and obviously Tom Lewis, that'll help them a lot. Ballenden's been amazing, but Sturt's defence is excellent. So I'm not sure he's going to get as many looks, but you never know. He's in such a 10 goals in two games. He's in ripping form.
0: Oh, incredible.
21: So it's going to be a fantastic game.
0: Give
21: Hopefully that
0: tip.
21: Was in 60 seconds.
0: Yeah, it's pretty good. Got a tip?
21: I think Sturt by four goals.
0: Four goals. I reckon if Doyle doesn't play for Sturt, that almost equals out if Knight and Rowe both don't play. I feel like that's how much impact the Lukacs can have, being able to ruck against face Barks in a preliminary final.
21: Yeah, that's a good call.
0: Well, we'll see anyway, and much will return, you expect, from injury, so it could be a very fascinating matchup. Hey, Matt, looking forward to seeing you on Sunday. We cannot wait. 3:15 p.m. bounce at Adelaide Oval for a prelim final. A shot at the granny to see Norwood, your boys there, so you get the week off to wait until your team play again. We'll see you then.
21: See you then.
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17: Partly cloudy tonight, down to 7. Becoming cloudy tomorrow, 18. With the 7 o'clock news, I'm Mel Usher.
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17: Two original Prohard paintings are missing. They were stolen during a house break-in at Woodville South. It happened while the occupant was away between August 27 and September 2nd. The paintings were in gold-coloured frames. The opposition argues One Nation's superannuation proposal is all headline and no detail. The minor party believes workers should be able to reduce their compulsory super contributions by 3%. One Nation says people who are doing it tough can use the extra money to pay rent or a mortgage. But Liberal Senator Jane Hume says the policy doesn't appear to be thought through.
19: This is, at this stage, not much more than a headline. I'd like to understand how it will work. And there are lots of questions that haven't been answered here. It sounds like a headline without any substance to me.
17: Construction industry advocates are calling for changes to address a shortfall of 140,000 skilled workers in Australia. The Master Builders Association is recommending four changes, including a tax rebate for apprenticeship wages and recognising thousands of workers with prior training. Chief Executive Danita Warne says it's important to address the structural workforce shortage.
29: That shortage is going to increase by an additional 85,000 people every year until we do something about the workforce shortages in the building and construction industry.
17: Tech companies may be forced to implement measures which would allow social media users to remove algorithms from their feed. The algorithms currently help shape and tailor content to individuals. The federal government is examining the move as part of enhanced social media laws. Communications Minister Annika Wells says tech platforms that don't abide by the rules would also face bigger fines.
30: We've been working on these laws for a year. I want to do what is technically possible, and what drives me is giving Australians more choice. Whether they want to keep the algorithm, whether they want to do things a different way, it should be their choice, not big tech's choice.
17: Australia's oldest woman has passed away, aged 112, after a battle with pneumonia. South Australian Lorna Henstridge lived through two world wars, two pandemics, and more than two dozen prime ministers. Sacked North Melbourne coach Alistair Clarkson has dumped his Kangaroos gear at an op shop. He was seen leaving bags of merchandise at a Vinnie's in suburban Melbourne. Lizzie had a look and says there's lots of stuff.
1: Well, the cool stuff is the T-shirts, there's like a jacket, some tracky pants. The pièce de résistance is like a T-shirt with Clarkson emblazoned on the back. So I think that'll be like the one that's going to cause arguments.
17: Now turning to 5AA Sport.
18: 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Cash for scrap. Grand Junction Road, Ottawa.
17: Well, the Crows are on the road this weekend for a massive game. Saturday night's semi-final against Brisbane is at the Gabba. Forward Darcy Fogarty says it was good to silence some of their critics by holding off the Bulldogs.
3: We had the belief that we can get out of those little ruts and we knew that they were going to challenge us. They were a really good side, so we just had to back our ability into play and we knew that we'd wrestle the momentum back. So that's another spot where that belief comes from again, that our stock footy essentially is good enough to win those games.
17: It's the Sandfalls Night of Nights. The McGarry Medal Count is being held at Adelaide Oval. To cricket, Chairman of Selectors George Bailey is confident Marnus Labuschagne can make a positive contribution in the Test Tour of South Africa next month. Labuschagne's spot in the squad has come into question after a run of poor form, but Bailey is confident he'll prepare incredibly well for the tour.
4: Yeah, clearly there's potentially a simplification or an ability to focus purely on red ball cricket for him in the fact that he won't be in the one-day series leading up to it. Our batting group in its entirety, not just Marn, probably hasn't been functioning as successfully as we would like.
17: Now the 5AA forecast.
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17: Partly cloudy tonight, down to 7. Becoming cloudy on your Tuesday, 18. Wednesday, partly cloudy, 16. Thursday, sunny and 19. Right now, it's 12 degrees on 5AA, always Adelaide.
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0: Good evening to you. 7 past 7 on 5AA. 8223 0000 is the number. Of course, today, Monday. It's a Monday, start of the week, 7th of September even. So we're a third of the way through September now. Is that a third? A quarter? A quarter. That sounds better. Almost a quarter. So there we go. It's moving. It's moving quickly. The show is underway. Have you been to the show yet? Let me know what it's been like for you if you went over the weekend or today. People have been coming up saying g'day, which is nice, at the Wood Shopping Arena, which is where you'll find me this week. So absolutely excellent. Love the show. Love the show. And the weather's improving. It's going to be brilliant by the end of the week. So get along there if you possibly can. On the program tonight, we'll talk some space. Dave Renicky at around 7:30. We'll look at the courses on offer at the WEA. And from the show, the new curator of the show museum, Jade Hastings, will join me tonight as well to have a chat about. In fact, I've already spoken to Jade, chatted to her down there at the Royal Adelaide Show in the museum. Gee, it's magnificent in there. It's not a big space, but you go in, there's old cars, what are they called? Dodgem cars. I reckon I would have driven that very car as a kid. A Mad Mouse car is in there. It's superb, the things they've saved over the years. And lots of different exhibitions and a movie that plays from 1950s, 1960s shows. Yeah, it's pretty good. So I love all that. That plays to my sense of history. So I enjoy going in there and having a look. And new curator this year has changed things around a little bit. So we'll meet Jade Hastings and she'll talk about the exhibit and what they're looking for moving forward as well. Love to have a chat with you on all of those things. But you might have your own experience. I see the show this year celebrating 100 year of the show bag. That's incredible. So the show bags, paper show bags, have been around 100 years. So it's all happening. All right. The show is on. Lots of other things we can talk about. How's that story with Alistair Clarkson dropping off all his stuff to a St. Vinny's op shop? So someone's in for a haul of memorabilia, footy memorabilia. That's unreal. I see the government moving to change measures on algorithms, allowing social media users to remove algorithms from their feed, currently helping shape and tailor content to individuals is what the algorithm does, but the federal government examining the move as part of enhanced social media laws. And Communications Minister Annika Wells saying tech platforms that don't abide by the rules will also face bigger fines. This is what she had to say.
30: We've been working on these laws for a year. I want to do what is technically possible, and what drives me is giving Australians more choice. Whether they want to keep the algorithm, whether they want to do things a different way, it should be their choice, not big tech's choice.
5: Okay. So there we are. Lots of fun with algorithms that might happen. I see there's warnings about the flu, late season flu cases on the rise around the country, which isn't great. And, you know, take care. You don't want to get the flu as the weather warms up, that's for sure. I mean, there's one thing being sick in bed in the middle of winter. There's another thing being sick in bed when it's sunny and beautiful and mild and just perfect outside. That ain't great when you're sick then. So take care about catching the flu. Auction clearance rates for the opening spring weekend are down 30% on the same period a year ago. This is around the country. Data showing the preliminary rate for the combined capital cities steady at 52.7%. Cotality's head of research, Gerard Berg, says the property market is going through an adjustment with declines in home values across the country and a realignment in expectations between buyers and sellers. This is a little bit of what he had to say.
6: We've probably seen a bit more progress in that realignment in the two largest capitals, Sydney and Melbourne, where the downturn has been longer running, and we're starting to see a pickup in the clearance rates as a result. In contrast, we're seeing this adjustment is a little bit earlier in the phase in Brisbane, so there's still this misalignment between what buyers and sellers are expecting.
5: Mm. All right, so interest rate rises having an effect, the government's capital gains tax changes that they weren't going to make but did, having an effect. And I'm not sure who the winner or loser is there. Is it the sellers or is it the buyers? Don't know. Or is it the renters? I think it's always going to be the renters, sadly, for renters. But anyway, might have thoughts on that. 8223-0000. Peter at Marlston. Hello, Peter.
7: Hello, Matthew. I'm having phone issues.
5: Oh, okay. Well, I can hear you.
7: Yeah, but before, like, my phone is a very, very basic Android.
5: Yeah.
7: And people can't ring me, which is probably not a good thing. I get voicemail, but I don't get to accept incoming calls.

0: Carson when I was meant to go with Chris from Netley to the game. Chris would be on cloud nine at the moment, the Eagles getting up, and because we were ineffective all day, basically because Norwood had the week off, and we had a tight game against the now eliminated Tigers, and basically it gets down to whether we've got a team good enough to go to the grand final against the team that looks unbeatable, like Sturt in 78.
1: Okay.
0: But what happened in 78? We lost 5 points. Mm. Yeah.
1: I remember.
0: Now, what's this thing with Alistair Clarkson?
1: So apparently he took all his gear down to an op shop.
0: In Melbourne?
1: Yeah.
0: Oh, my God. Well, I tell you what, it'd be valuable, but he didn't do much good at North Melbourne, did he?
1: Well, so they started the season well, better than they have, I reckon, didn't they? That's my recollection earlier this year.
0: But all I know is I'm hoping Hawthorn go all the way, even though deep down I'm Adelaide. I've got a few close friends. I know Robert Day, whose grandson will play for Hawthorn, has had a lot of injuries that down at well, the Day's been through hell, and he's a good friend. Anyway,
1: find it hard to care about Melbourne teams, I've got to say. I mean, you know, I don't support the Crows, but I am during the finals because there's no one else, from my point of view, to support. Why would you support Brisbane or Hawthorn or anyone?
0: Yeah, well, that's another issue. Mm. Listen, you know how Graham and Leith have been at the show?
1: Mm.
0: How come you can't do the show?
1: From the show? Because the pavilion would close at 8 or 9 o'clock or whatever time, and I'd be sitting there in the dark on my own.
0: But you are doing wood chopping.
1: Which I'm doing here in the dark on my own with Emily.
0: Yeah, I know, but what about the wood chopping?
1: Yeah, I'm there during the day doing the wood chopping. They don't chop at night because, you know, hard to see where the axe goes.
0: Well, I could go to the show, but that's another issue. But anyway, I'm looking forward to the McGarry count tonight. Mm-hmm. I've got no reception on my TV. Oh. Will you be keeping us updated?
1: I will, and we've teed up Timmy G for a chat as well. So.
0: Yeah, he's
1: presenting or whatever he emceeing. I'm not sure what he's doing down there, but he'll have a chat with us at the end.
0: And the normal format with Dave coming on at 7:30.
1: Yep.
0: And the other thing I did speak to Emily about, on Thursday, Janet and Margaret have organised a luncheon at the Cremorne Hotel.
1: Mm.
0: I think it's 207 Unley Road, Unley, bus stop 5 near the Metropolitan Park Street, and also, I'm trying to think of the name of the street. It doesn't matter. Anyway, it's a fun atmosphere there. We've had some really good times there. In fact, the last time, I think Ken, the late Ken from Glandor came, and we're expecting a good turnout. The weather should be perfect. So get down to Unley, support the 5AA listeners group, please, and have a bit of banter and a $25 food voucher donated by an anonymous donor. As for food, Lance, there you go.
1: I met that anonymous donor today. He caught up with me at the show.
0: What? Yeah, well, he was there with Sister Jasmine.
1: No, I don't know. He wasn't. He wasn't. He was by himself today.
0: He was going with Sister Jasmine. But anyway,
1: I think that was the plan. But no, he was there by himself, and we had a good chat.
0: I won't mention names again. Get into trouble on Facebook. He is a port man.
1: Good. I knew he's a good bloke. He always has been.
0: All right, Matthew, have a good show, and hopefully see you soon.
1: Good on you, Peter. Thank you. Have a good day, or night even. Alison from Parkside. Hello, Alison.
2: Hello, how are you?
1: Really good, thank you. Very well.
2: Talking about Alex Clarkson, he was a Sturt player, but he was also the director of the renal unit at the Old Royal Adelaide Hospital.
1: Alistair Clarkson? Really?
2: Yes. And he was the most lovely man. And my mum had really bad kidney problems, which he diagnosed brilliantly. And he was just so, so lovely. But then he died before my mum of leukaemia.
1: Hang on, we're not talking about the same bloke. Alistair Clarkson, the North Melbourne coach.
2: No, I'm talking about the fella in Sturt, Alex Clarkson.
1: Oh, okay, all right. I know you said Alex, and I didn't make the jump because we were just talking about Alistair.
2: That's right.
1: Yeah,
2: that's
1: okay.
2: Right.
1: All right.
2: Anyway, he's a lovely doctor and a lovely man. Now, I asked your producer this, and she didn't know either, so I'm going to ask you.
1: Okay.
2: What's the difference between a herb and a spice?
1: No, can't help you. I don't know.
2: Right, so I've got a little top 10.
1: Okay.
2: Right, parsley.

0: likes parsley?
1: Me. I love parsley.
0: There's no taste.
1: No, no, I love it. No, there is a taste.
0: Nope.
1: Okay.
0: No taste to parsley. Okay. Whenever right. I do a recipe and it says put in parsley, I think, I don't think so.
1: Put in air, you reckon?
0: I'd say the S word with a H and a vowel, but I'm not going to say that on the radio, am I?
1: Shot.
0: Rosemary. Rosemary, okay. Yes.
1: Not a
0: basil,
1: fan.
0: Yeah. Yes.
1: Okay.
0: Pepper, yes. And I like the white. Don't ground up the black little corns. No, I want the white pepper because that's better.
1: Is it?
0: Cumin.
1: Why is it better?
0: I think white's better.
1: Oh, okay.
0: Yes.
1: All right.
0: Yep. Cumin and mint in a salad. You got to love a little bit of mint. Sumac. And there's this harissa blend. It's from, like, some Arabic place in the world. It's just beautiful. Now, what I can't stand is paprika smoked. Oh, no. See, I don't like smoked things.
1: Okay.
0: It puts me right off. Curry powder, yeah, we can throw that in. And then there's the Chinese five spice. Well, I smelt it just before I came on the radio. Too much cinnamon. Oh, see, I can't stand cinnamon.
1: Yeah, I'm not my a big fan. Yeah.
0: No, my mum used to do cream rice years ago, and she put cinnamon at the top. Oh,
1: yeah,
0: no.
1: No.
0: Sorry.
1: No, I'm with
0: can't
1: you. I'm with you.
0: Yes. There we go.
1: Okay, very good.
0: None of us know what the difference is, so hopefully someone will phone up and say, well, this is the difference between a herb and a spice.
1: I want to know. So if anyone can clear that up, you know who could probably in a heartbeat is Mike Keelan. He would know, but difference between a herb and a spice.
0: Anyone who can tell us, because I have no clue.
1: Okay. Maria says the curly leaf parsley doesn't have flavour. Use the other one. So obviously the uncurly
0: the flat leaf. No, I can't do it.
1: Which one's continental? Is that the flat leaf or the curly leaf?
0: I don't know. But I do like dill. Like, that's quite nice. You know, it's fern-like and it's got nice flavour, but it's just this whole parsley thing. I just can't do it.
1: Okay. All right. I like parsley. I don't love it. It's got a taste.
0: No, it doesn't. Okay, right. Have a good night.
1: Good on you, Alison. Thank you. That's a good topic, I reckon. George, I can't say it. George from Kalymnos Pastries. Let's go with that. Hello, George.
2: You well?
1: Yeah, really good.
2: I'm on the way home from a cooking class I did at work, and I thought I'm going to just make a comment. What the lady just, one of your callers called in and said, about the flat leaf and the curly.
1: Yeah.
2: The continental, which is the flat leaf, is the one that's got the subtle flavour.
1: Right.
2: Whereas the curly, you know, 1980s style prawn cocktail, they're the ones with no flavour.
1: Oh, okay. So go the flat leaf.
2: Yeah, that's exactly right.
1: Yeah.
2: It gives you the perfect flavour. And herbs look generally are the fresh, you know, or dried leaves of a plant.
1: So
2: whereas the spices are normally sort of the seeds, roots, you know, the bug, and when they're chopped and dried, and they're like condiments that give a bit of a stronger flavour as well.
1: Right. Okay, good to know. So, okay, so you get the fresh stuff, that's the herb, you get the crushed up stuff and the sort of refined, it's the spice.
2: So, leaves and, you know, the leaves of the plant are like the herb.
1: Yeah, right.
2: And then the spices, you know, they use everything. So, you know, whether it's the seeds, the root, you know, the bark, whatever it is, that's the other part, the spices.
1: There we go. How easy that is.
2: Hey. Use the flat leaf parsley. It's magnificent.
1: It is. I don't know what sort we get. It must be that. I like it. It's got a taste. Definitely got a taste.
2: It's beautiful.
1: Yeah,
2: good
1: I
2: on you, mate.
1: Too. Good on you, George. George,
2: keep
1: the Hormikalis. Sorry?
2: Perfect. Perfect. Keep up the great work.
1: Thank
2: See you.
1: Mate. Thank you. Have a good night. Cheers. Thanks for the call. Clearing that up. There we go. From Kalymnos. Go visit him at Kalymnos. Some of the best Greek pastries you'll find around the place. Just fantastic. Down on Henley Beach Road around bus stop 6, I think. In fact, I'm almost sure it's bus stop 6, literally right there. Now, John at Port Augusta, I need to take a break. Just hold on for me. I'll be with you right after this. And this from Marty, same as what George said, the main difference between herbs and spices is the part of the plant they come from. Herbs are the leafy green parts. spices come from root stems, seeds, fruits, and flowers, or bark. So there we go. That's the difference between a spice and a herb. Maria says, what about Old Spice? Just don't drink it, Maria. All right, 23 past 7.
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3: 5AA Nights with Matthew Pantelis.
1: Mahi says, us Greeks use the flat leaf parsley in our cooking. We know flavour. Well, this is true, Mahi. My wife always says, get the flat leaf parsley. And I sometimes have no clue and just bring the wrong one home. But anyway, that's a story for another day. Anne says, evening, Matthew. Cinnamon, great to reduce diabetes and pre-diabetes. You know what, Anne? I reckon anyone who needs cinnamon for diabetes probably should have been taking it before they started drinking gallons of Coke, frankly. Because whether they're having cinnamon or parsley or, you know, anything else, that would be a great way to stop diabetes. Anyway, thank you for the text. John at Port Augusta. Hello, John.
13: Hi, Matthew. How are you, mate?
1: Yeah, pretty good.
13: Hey, before I get on my main point, the usual stuff, sorry, border of politics.
1: Yeah.
13: But on the Hall of Fame tonight, the South Australian Football Hall of Fame.
1: Yeah.
13: Can I have a guess so somebody might be going in?
1: Go on.
13: Same as Phil Carman from Norwood Football Club.
1: Yeah.
13: It's just an educated guess from Norwood, Collingwood, Essendon, North Melbourne. Melbourne. Just see if I'm right, because I reckon okay. I will be.
1: All right.
13: Because he's battling prostate cancer.
1: Yeah.
13: He's battling prostate cancer. They often like to get them in if they're battling an illness. I mean, He's one of the greatest players of all time, but I'm pretty sure he's not in the SAFL Hall of Fame.
1: Okay.
13: Fabulous Phil Carman, to see if I'm right.
1: All right.
13: But politics, I was watching John Howard tonight. I did not vote for John Howard, but do I respect the man? My bloody word, I do. I was a bit left in those days, because a bit centre left. I'm a centrist now, do I? Right? I probably voted coalition more than them, partly because of my local member, Ryan Ramsey, who was very good.
1: Yeah.
13: He was very good. Federal member for Grey, who was a Liberal. But I could actually contact him. You can't contact the Prime Minister.
1: Yeah, that's right.
13: So I could actually voice my opinion with Ryan. I think you're doing this right. I think you might be struggling with that and all the rest. He's good enough to take my call a couple of times. And I'll let messages with his staff. But John Howard, the reason I say he was very good, I mean, I think most people recognise he's very good. But he said something tonight that I thought was really good. He said, and it's true, there's thousands and thousands of Islamists, people of Islam faith who come to this country who are great. He said, who are great. Yes, I do believe, it's his words, yes, I do believe we have a case of radical Islam and it's potentially rising. Because that does not take away from the thousands upon thousands that come to this country and are glorifying citizens, good citizens as any Christian, non-Christian, anything could be. So I thought, I can remember when he said in about 2001, we would decide he comes here and the circumstances they come.
1: Yep.
13: I thought, I went off, I thought, sorry for you and I to come here, so we'd stop everyone else. That's why I don't like Pauline Hanson. But that's another matter.
1: Yep.
13: But as I say, I respect the man. I thought those days that Labor look after the Butler and the Liberals look after the Fat Cats, which is sort of not completely true, not completely true, because there's all the small businessmen that haven't got a lot of money and they've got to pay their wages and all the rest of it. But, I was just really glad. It's the first time I heard him say it. I mean, I knew he hadn't bagged every Islamic supporter or the rest of it. But it's right, we do have a problem with the wide radical anything. Radical Christianity's no bloody good.
1: Yeah, and nothing radical is any good. You're right.
13: No, that's extreme left. That's why I've never voted Greens.
1: Yeah.
13: I've been extreme socialist, if you like. Never a greenie, never a communist, until about Ryan Ramsey came along. And I voted Liberal plenty of times since. I've Labor a few times since. But I just wanted to say, I've got three of his books, John Howard. I think he's our greatest Prime Minister in living memory, but I did not vote for him. I feel a bit... but I respect him, and I was young, I thought, young and impressionable in my 20s and 30s, when Howard was in government, and to lost his seat, of course. Some thoughts. I mean, I know you like John Howard, like a lot of people, not everyone does.
1: Well, I think we had two great prime ministers around that time. One was John Howard, the other was Bob Hawke. So, you know, that's a pretty balanced approach.
13: You're right. Who am I to vote? But just decide on the party of the day. Don't just go left or right with my bloody great uncle twice removed.
1: Yeah, yeah.
13: By Liberal or Labor and all the rest of it. Decide on the day, because as good as John Howard was, Abbott was a supporter of his, but Abbott was a shocker.
1: Yeah.
13: Albanese is a shocker. So Hawke was great. Howard was great. Both parties, both major parties.
1: Yep.
13: And Abbott and Albanese are shockers.
1: Well, there we go, John. We'll leave it at that. A lot of people would probably agree with you, actually, on what you've said, because I don't, you know, people are quite like Peter Malinauskas, probably love Peter Malinauskas, still rating very highly after the state election, and would win with a similar majority probably today. Can't find as many people in support of Anthony Albanese. And that is an interesting point. Thank you, John. We were talking the difference between herbs and spices. Somebody with the answer would be Mike Keelan. I did say this, and we should reach out to Mike Keelan. We've got him on the phone. Hi, Mike.
14: Matthew, very nice to talk to you. And I would have thought, how many years did we work together?
1: Yeah. And you think I'd know the answer, would you? You think I paid attention to any of that time?
14: No, you didn't. Dear. Look, it's pretty simple. You know, when you sort of look at a bunch of basil or mint, or pick something sort of from the leafy, whether it be, you know, sort of Italian herbs, or, you know, Middle Eastern herbs, or dare I say, tropical herbs, they are classified as herbs. You're eating the leaf. The defining difference between that and a spice is that the other part of the spice, like ginger, for example, you're eating a rhizome, so that becomes a spice rather than a herb. The stems, seeds, fruits, flowers, bark, cinnamon, for example, goes from, you know, from the herb descriptor to being a spice. And I suppose when you put the two together, I mean, they've been hanging around for thousands of years, especially in, you know, in Greece, your homeland, and the sort of the Middle Eastern areas, India, Southeast Asia. And so there's this mixture of herbs and spices. And here in Australia, we're blessed, seriously. There's a few spices we can't grow really well, cinnamon and so forth. Ginger we can, black pepper we can't, that grows on a vine, very easy to grow. But we're lucky we can grow and use a lot of herbs and spices that we can grow in our backyard.
1: Yeah, and most of it's readily available right around the country, yeah?
14: Oh, absolutely, yeah. I mean, I always worry a bit about when you look at a 5-card trip, you buy a jar of something, for example, and it just doesn't have the pungency of, say, if you're in Penang having a meal, and they use the same herb there. I think I did read somewhere that a lot of spices we buy in little jars are a little bit old, so they've lost that freshness. And when we go overseas, you have the exotic meals, which to us are exotic but normal to the inhabitants of the country. They always taste different because it's the freshness of the spice or the herb.
1: There we are. So that's critical too. Get it as fresh as possible if you're having, particularly, a herb, I imagine. Well, I suppose it wouldn't matter, would it?
14: No. But you think about it. When you grow basil, you'd be growing thyme, sage, all of those. They're grown in pots in your backyard with a bit of sunshine. And you've got something that you can grow yourself. You don't have to buy it, even in a jar. I mean, when we did... out of the blue, we used to carry around herbs and spices, and we had a lot left. And anyway, I went through the cupboard the other day, clearing it out, and they were all mouldy and desiccated. They were terrible. So they do, from the time they're plucked and treated, they do go downhill. There's no question about that.
1: There we go. Did you take those herbs and spices overseas? Because you would have got an interesting reception in some of the places you flew to.
14: No, we were lucky because we didn't have to. It was only really in Australia where we took, I suppose you took some pepper, that sort of stuff, black pepper. But that was an interesting, we did a story in Vietnam on pepper, and I'd never seen pepper grow. I knew it was a vine. And we were told by our director, we're going out to see a pepper farm. Oh, terrific. So we go to this little village, and every person in the village had two or three vines, and they grew pepper vines. But they were pepper. So they would, that was their income. The whole village would be, instead of one owner of a huge orchard or whatever, there were all these, probably 100 little homes that had over there for goal is pepper vines growing. And that was absolutely fantastic. And to have anything with pepper in it cooked over there, you cannot repeat here. I've tried it. I've tried my hardest to get black pepper crab, and I cannot get it as good as what we have in Vietnam.
1: Wow.
14: Because of the freshness.
1: Yeah, right. What's Alison mentioned before when she gave us the list of herbs and spices? She said white pepper. Prefer that to black pepper. I've heard of white pepper, but is it the same? Is it better? What's the deal?
14: It all comes in the same. You can sort of, if you go into a shop, you can buy black, white, brown,
1: really
14: fine, or red, which comes from a different plant altogether. But the interesting thing about the pepper, they either dry it, they either pickle it, or grind it and get the white out of it. So it sort of comes from the same plant, and it's just a different stage of processing.
1: Right.
14: But to get it from the plant to a recipe within hours is amazing.
1: Mm.
14: It really is.
1: Gee.
14: But we can't really get a benefit from what we buy pepper, and probably one of the herbs and spices that will travel well, the whole world.
1: Yeah.
14: But it's nothing like the freshness of going to someone that's growing pepper and use it in a menu, particularly with seafood. It's just stunning.
1: Yeah, unreal. All right. Mike, appreciate your advice on it all. And what you don't know about these sorts of things, no one is worth knowing. That's the expression, isn't it?
14: I don't know about that. I'm disappointed you didn't know it, though. But anyway. That's
1: 7 years wasted. good on you, Mike. Thank you.
14: Thank you.
1: All the best. Bye-bye. Mike Keelan. You can catch him every weekend here on 5AA Breakfast. All right, it is 7:39. Running late after the break, Dave Renicky will join me. We're going to talk space.
15: G'day, it's Ned McHenry from Early Breakfast here. 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
1: Running so late. Sorry, Dave Renicky, Astro Space News. How are you, Dave?
0: Pretty good, Matthew. I got plenty of time. All the time in the world.
1: All right, beautiful. Let's talk about this month for stargazing. Apparently, September's an excellent time to look at the skies with your telescope.
0: Yeah, it's not real cold out there at the moment. We've got a change of season, of course. And the only thing is that the moon's not up at the moment. That's not a big deal. There's some beautiful constellations out there. The best time to look at them, unfortunately, is in the early morning hours. But look, it's getting better outside. I've been outside with our telescopes and cameras there for the last few nights there, but I can see the difference. We're getting into a period now where it's going to be much easier to go out at night time and spend a bit of time under the stars. When you've got winter, your telescope dews up, you get water on it, you got to wipe it down, you get cold. So this is the time I like when we got that change into spring heading into summer. No matter where you are in Australia, down your way up where I am here, even top Queensland, Northern Territory.
1: Yeah.
0: We've got the best skies in the world here. We always brag about that.
1: I reckon one of the best things you can ever see through a telescope is Saturn, isn't it? That's got to be a special time. And the rings are coming back into view.
0: That is a ripper. Look, I'll tell you what, out of all the things in the night sky, that's the one that really, I love it. I have fun with this thing. Look, we have people who look through that. We show them that the planet, and you can see the rings, of course, and you are right, the rings are opening up. Every 29 and a half years, this planet rolls around the sun on its side. It rolls back one way and then rolls forward the other way. We don't know why that is. The Earth doesn't do that. So Saturn's got a heck of a twist to it. Every 29 years it does that. Now, for about 4 or 5 years, those rings are side on. And that's what's been happening in the last few years. You can't see them.
1: Mm-hmm.
0: You can only see a thin line. Now they're opening up and we can turn the telescope on there. And this is the thing that really gets people. I love to watch their eye when they get to that telescope. They've never seen Saturn through a telescope before. And they they all turn around and they go, wow,
1: yeah.
0: It really is there, you know.
1: Yeah,
0: so if you've got a telescope, now's the time to go and do it. Yeah.
1: It's an incredible sight, and I think it's rising late at night, isn't it? Like 10, 11 o'clock, thereabouts, so you'll be able to see it in the east.
0: Well, it's the number one object that turns people onto astronomy. Yeah. That's what we find, you know. Mm.
1: Yeah, it's got storms. Saturn and Jupiter both have storms, don't they, that circle the planet?
0: They have what, sorry?
1: Storms.
0: Oh, they've got storms. We've never even imagined anything as bad as how these are. These are massive storms. There's one in the northern part of that six-sided thing called a hexagon. It's roughly about 30,000 kilometres wide.
1: Wow.
0: But we found a more powerful one now just recently called a decagon. It's a 10-sided pattern. And it appears to be fairly recent. There's something going on in the atmosphere of these two planets.
1: Mm.
0: Jupiter and Saturn are exactly the same, except Saturn's got rings on it. Now, these planets are covered in thick clouds of hydrocarbons and carbon dioxide and, you name it, hydrogen. We don't understand the weather on Saturn. It just seems to be an amazing power. This is powerful jet streams that interact with the atmosphere, and they spin around very, very quickly. Look, seasons on Saturn are long. They last 7 Earth years.
1: Mm.
0: But this is puzzling. Astronomers don't understand how we can have this decagon, that's a word I can't pronounce, this decagon puzzling shape. It was all these sides on it in a geometric pattern. We don't understand what makes the winds do what they do, but they spin at hundreds of kilometres an hour. So there's something going on. The only way to find out about this is to send a probe in there and have a look at it, go under the clouds and have a look and see what's going on in there. But the geometry, the weathering on Jupiter and Saturn are exactly the same. Saturn's only a little bit smaller, a lot smaller than Jupiter and a lot lighter as well. If you put Saturn on an ocean big enough to hold it, it would actually float.
1: Really? Is that right?
0: Its density is less than water, yeah.
1: My goodness.
0: But when you look, the best way to describe this, and I like to do these little mind experiments with people, it helps you understand it more. Think of Saturn like this. Think of it as a rock that you've got covered in foam rubber. Now, the foam rubber is 50 times wider than the rock. Now, you pick that up and throw it in the water, what's going to happen? It's going to float.
1: Mm.
0: If you put Saturn on an ocean here, it would float because it's got a core in there that maybe, maybe metallic, maybe solid, we don't know. But we know that most of Saturn around the outside is made up of clouds, these thick clouds,
1: Yeah. And
0: also Jupiter as well. Jupiter's about double the size of Saturn, fairly big. Saturn's a little bit smaller, but they're both the same, and they both have the same weathering conditions. Jupiter's not as severe, but Saturn is a place that we never, ever expected to see winds and turmoil like this in the atmosphere. It's a crazy place to go to. We'll never, ever be able to. No one will ever be able to land on Jupiter or Saturn. We couldn't do it. Uranus and Neptune are even further out. They're a little bit smaller and they're a lot colder. So when you look at the makeup of the solar system, it's divided into two, the four inner planets, Mercury, Venus, Earth, and Mars, and you've got the outer planets as well, Jupiter, Saturn, Uranus, and Neptune.
1: There we go. All right.
0: There's a divider between the two, and that's the asteroid belt. Yeah, okay.
1: So there's got to be a reason for that, doesn't there? I mean, who knows what it is, some cosmic reason why that's the case.
0: Yeah, we don't understand much about it. Look, this is the oldest science in the world, but it's also the newest.
1: Yeah, totally. I get that. That's incredible, isn't it? And thank goodness those planets are so big. I mean, Saturn and particularly Jupiter, as you say, about double the size. The Earth would fit into those hundreds of times, wouldn't it?
0: Earth will fit into Jupiter 1,000 times.
1: Really?
0: Yeah.
1: Goodness. So hundreds of times in Saturn. That's unbelievable.
0: Yeah, for sure.
1: Yeah, okay. So we're a tiny dot in front of them. That's crazy.
0: I don't mind being on to the tiny little dot. We're beautifully placed, you know, the only planet in the solar system ideally placed from its distance from its parent star. Mars is a little bit too cold. Venus is extremely hot. You know?
1: Yeah, we got it right. How about that? Talking about planets and things, the moon. Now, the moon, apparently, they've discovered, has some great big hole in it. There's a 50 metre across hole, and I think it's one of the recent satellites that has been put up, maybe by Japan or it is Japan. It's the Selene spacecraft that's found this, what they thought was just a dark area. And they've since worked out it's a 50 metre hole down to what? Who knows? And how deep is it? I don't think they know, do they?
0: Yeah, it's 50 metres wide in the opening. We don't know what's underneath here, but look, this is amazing. But there's a lot of, this is volcanic. When we look at, these are lava tubes that are on the moon. There's lots of them. But that's good because we could probably live inside these things. This is going to protect you from the outside. Radar evidence seems to think that these lava tubes are natural tunnels stretching for kilometres under the surface of the moon.
1: Wow.
0: How did they form? Well, billions of years ago, molten lava flowed over the surface of the moon. This is when it was younger. And that cooled down and hardened while lava continued to flow. Like you see on volcanoes where you see the lava's gone hard, you see these entrances underneath and tunnels and cracks and holes and things. But this is a massive hole, 50 metres wide. It's the opening to a subterranean tunnel. And it could lead into something much bigger. The Japanese spacecraft, I think it's Kyuga, spotted this around 2009, I think it was. Why is this exciting? Because it gives us a natural place to go to, a natural protective environment, I guess you could say, to live in. When we work on the moon and that, we wouldn't be on the surface, they'd be inside or underneath. What do they do in Cooper Pedy? You know, they're just too hot outside, but they go underground. This is just the opposite there.
1: Yeah.
0: But tantalizing as it is, this could be future lunar bases.
1: How about that? All right. If we get the spacesuit right, because they're working on a lightweight sortie suit, aren't they? That's a little bit different to the conventional one that, you know, we saw Neil Armstrong and the others wear back in the day.
0: Yeah, there is a new sort of suit coming. All the bulky suits are now gone. They were too hard to work in. Armstrong and Aldrin had a lot of trouble on the moon. They kept falling over. But these ones made by Axiom Space a lighter. They can work with they can work outside the spacecraft on any planet or any other surface there. They're essentially a miniature spacecraft. They've got a little oxygen inside supply. They've got pressure inside there to keep the body right. The temperature's controlled too. You've got communication and everything in a compact outfit. Very streamlined. The old ones are too heavy, too complicated.
1: Yeah.
0: When they walked on the moon, all of those moon missions, those suits weighed 80 kilos each.
1: Gee.
0: Yeah, and the guys themselves would weigh around 60 to 70 kilos, but on the moon, it's only one-sixth the weight, so they didn't have any trouble. They did keep falling over because the suits weren't workable. Mm. These ones are. And Artemis IV is expected to really showcase those as well. So the spacesuit's now been streamlined. You might see Elon Musk's his design too when he sends people up there. These are really... These are futuristic sort of suits. They don't look like spacesuits. They're just fancy black and white. It's everything's all changing now, Matthew. It's all becoming more streamlined. We've got better materials to build things with now, and people now coming, brand new people, young people with new ideas coming into it. Yeah, it's all different.
1: It is changing, isn't it? So we'll see eventually when we get back to the moon. I mean, goodness knows when that'll be, but I suppose, you know, Donald Trump would be keen for it to be in his term, wouldn't it? So perhaps in the next 2 years.
0: And funny, yeah, well, when we see the people go to the moon again, it's going to be a completely different, we're going to see, the vision's going to be different. We're going to see people walking around in lumpy suits.
1: Mm.
0: Well, we'll see them walking on the surface there in the streamlined ones, and it'll be much easier for them to move around, you know, to be mobile.
1: Yeah.
0: To walk around and pick things up instead of falling over. The boys, when they're on the moon, when they went down to pick a rock up, they fall over.
1: Yeah.
0: They've got to get back. And it's very hard to do that when you've got that thick, bulky suit on.
1: Yeah.
0: It's like wearing a diving outfit from the old days when they had the big helmet there and, you know, all the weights around you there. Oh, goodness me. It's all different now.
1: Yeah, totally.
0: All streamlined.
1: Hey, Dave, just to finish up, I see, and we've known about the potential of a black hole in our galaxy, but there is something there, isn't there? And they've been trying to work out exactly what it is that is influencing the motion of the galaxy we're in.
0: The Great Attractor.
1: Yeah. What is it?
0: I don't know. It's a big mess. We're moving through a space that's hundreds of kilometres a second right now, and all the other galaxies are moving as well. Something is pulling us to a certain part of the sky. We are part of a supergroup, hundreds of galaxies together, and there's lots of these. Ours is called the local group, the Milky Way. It's our cosmic neighbourhood. But as a group, as a collective, we're all being pulled towards a point in the sky that we call the Great Attractor. What a cool name that is. I love it. So it's a point where we don't know what it is. We think it's a whole bunch of massive galaxies out there, the gravity sucking everything towards it, and there's probably more out there as well. See, the more we understand, the more we ask questions, the more questions we get back. It's a really, really hard subject now to try and make sense of. Before we knew, you know, we had a solar system and we thought everything was nice and flat and there were just other planets out there, but then we found pulsars and magnetars and you name it, there's so many things now that are going on. We're being pulled towards this Great Attractor, this place in the sky. We don't know what it is, and one day we'll find out. And there are lots of other groups of galaxies as well. Tens of thousands of these galaxies together, only hundreds of them together. There's large and small groups. I'm having trouble keeping up with all of this, I tell you. And it's even harder to explain to people when. So you can't sort of visualize this.
1: Mm.
0: This is sort of stuff that's way beyond anything we've tackled before. But that's modern astronomy for you.
1: It is, and it's fascinating to pick your brain on it, Dave. As always, thank you so much for your time tonight.
0: Thanks, Matthew. Bye.
1: Good on you, Dave Renicky from Astrospace News is the website. There's a lot of different stories on his website. We've talked about some of them. There's a lot more there as well, worth checking out if you're interested in what is going on in the universe around us. Some of the answers, potentially, and a lot more questions, as Dave said. All right, 3 minutes to 8 o'clock on 5AA. We'll take a break. We'll go back to your calls right after the news at 8.
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25: Partly cloudy tonight, down to 7. Becoming cloudy tomorrow, 18. With the 8 o'clock news, I'm Mel Usher. A third man has been arrested in connection with storage unit break-ins in July. Police will allege during a search in August, a significant quantity of wine, power tools, clothing and sneakers were located. The items are believed to have been stolen from break-ins and thefts from a number of Adelaide storage units. Last week, two men from Victoria, aged 37 and 38, were arrested and charged with unlawful possession and theft. On Friday, a 41-year-old Victorian man was arrested for unlawful possession. He appeared in court today. Investigations into the break-ins are ongoing. Two original Prohart paintings have been stolen in the western suburbs. They were taken during a house break-in at Woodville South while the owner was away. The theft happened between August 27 and September 2nd. Anyone with information is asked to call Crime Stoppers on 1800 333 000. In Queensland, two people have died in a light plane crash. More from Lachlan Gray.
28: The Beechcraft A36 Bonanza had departed Archerfield Airport just before 11 this morning, but just minutes later, the aircraft came down on a property at Stockley, killing the pilot and a passenger. The impact sparked a large grass fire just metres from a home. Logan District Chief Superintendent Mel Adams described the crash scene as confronting, saying investigations into the circumstances remain ongoing. The Australian Transport Safety Bureau has deployed a team of investigators to assist local officers.
25: In the US, the FAA is investigating a plane crash. Five people died when an Amazon cargo plane crashed at Miami International Airport. The plane struck several vehicles when it barreled off the runway and burst into flames. Two people on board survived. The Albanese government has slammed a One Nation proposal which would give people early access to their super. Workers would be able to remove one quarter of their super contributions to help them deal with the cost of living. People can currently access their super during times of severe financial stress. But Treasurer Jim Chalmers argues the One Nation policy would destroy the superannuation system.
7: Now, we already know that the Liberals and Nationals don't like super. We now know that One Nation will cut super. Now, this is exactly what I mean when I say that One Nation are risky and dangerous when it comes to the financial situation of Australian workers.
25: A saliva test has been developed in Australia to detect fatty liver disease. The condition affects around 30% of people in the country over the age of 50. Professor Chimindi Punyadira at Griffith University says the spit test can be done anywhere in the world.
8: Which means that it's bridging the access to healthcare.
25: And Rob Reiner has won a posthumous Emmy, the actor-director recognised for his guest appearance on The Bear. Now turning to 5AA Sport, and the Crows are preparing for Saturday night's semi-final against Brisbane. They trained today. Josh Rochelli is feeling better now, but he's told Seven he wasn't sure if he'd be pulling on the boots to face the Western Bulldogs.
9: Yeah, lead up wasn't too good. I had gastro coupled for a couple of days going into the games. It was pretty crook, and even the lead up during the game, I felt like I was still probably touch and go going into playing.
25: Scans have confirmed Sydney Swans captain Callum Mills has ruptured his ACL, marking an end to his finals campaign. Mills suffered the injury in Sydney's 53-point qualifying final win over Brisbane. AFL clubs will now be subject to strict limits on contact training during pre-season. It's part of a move to reduce concussion and head trauma. And the McGarry medal count is on tonight at Adelaide Oval. Now the 5AA forecast, partly cloudy tonight down to 7, becoming cloudy for your Tuesday 18, Wednesday partly cloudy 16, sunny and 19 on Thursday, continuing sunny on Friday and 20. Right now it's 11 degrees on 5AA, always Adelaide.
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1: 8 minutes past 8 o'clock on 5AA. Steve has called in from Para Hills. Hi, Steve.
16: G'day, mate. How are you?
1: Yeah, good. Thank you.
16: Oh, I just want to say hello to Mel too, because she's like salt on your hot chips, eh? She's a legend.
1: I like it. Salt on the hot chips.
16: A couple of things. Rochelle, he's a jet, man. Like, that kid does things with his feet, with the ball on the ground during a game that no one even picks up on, man. He's unreal.
1: Okay, there we go. They got to win this. Going to win on the weekend?
16: Oh, geez. I didn't give us a chance against Dunilk yesterday. What happened? Okay. Bloody hell.
1: All right.
16: So anything can happen, mate. Flip the coin, eh?
1: Yep.
16: Mr. Renicky, he's a legend, eh? Easy. He reminds me of like the Steve Irwin of the space world. Now, he comes across lovely, like, same as Mel, you know, like when you get him in a chat, they're just awesome people to listen to. They come across with like nice, love in their heart and that, you know, it's cool. But, you know, you do realise Stanley Kubrick, like, admitted to making that movie of the spacewalk, don't you?
1: Well, why wouldn't he admit to it? He was a good director, but you're trying to tell me that they never went to the moon?
16: I don't think I did, no.
1: Okay. Well, I disagree.
16: Well, why would you delete all your technology then? Like, what was
1: what?
16: Like, there's so many. Just America in general. All they do is lie, like our politicians, I suppose. But the stories behind, we destroyed our technology so it wouldn't get into any light. It's the biggest.
1: What do you mean they destroyed? What technology did they destroy?
16: Oh, that they destroyed all their technology. So that now that that's what that is the reason why they can't go back to the moon. Apparently.
1: Well, they're going to go back.
16: Are they?
1: Well, aren't they? That's what they've said. The Artemis missions.
16: America says a lot of things, though. Let's be honest.
1: Yeah. So you don't reckon they're on their way back?
16: I think it's just no.
1: Okay.
16: No. How do lasers go in a straight line? Don't they?
1: Yeah.
16: Yeah. And apparently, what is it? 6 inches a mile?
1: No idea. But fast.
16: The curvature of the Earth is about 6 or 8 inches a mile or something like that.
1: No idea.
16: Laser-guided missiles and other things would not work if the Earth was a globe.
1: Wouldn't. So you reckon it's a flat Earth?
16: How come we use a flat Earth map when we're looking at plane routes and the globe one doesn't even come close to the trajectory of your flight? It's bizarre. It's so bizarre. It's in our faces and, don't understand like the lies that keep coming out of people's mouths.
1: So the people, even in the old days, that set sail and travelled around the world and came back without turning around to come back, but came back because they'd been all the way around, that didn't happen, you reckon?
16: No, they went all the way around, did they?
1: Yeah.
16: All right.
1: I'm trying to think of an example, like Magellan or one of those people. Magellan. Yeah, I think Magellan went all the way around.
16: History is written by the winners, isn't it? But I'm just saying, look,
1: if you don't want to believe it, you'll come up with an answer for everything to say, well, I still don't believe it, even when the proof is in your face. You go, well, history is written by the winners. Well, you know.
16: How can you take a Nikon camera, though? Like, honestly, I'm not like having a crack at anyone.
1: You're not.
16: Things that annoy me because all the lies out in the world, it's like they're trying to confuse us so no one knows what the reality of everything is.
1: Why do you think it's a lie, though? I mean, you're choosing
16: because
1: to think it's a lie.
16: How can you take a picture with that Nikon 1000 camera that can take a 20-mile picture of a dude standing there with a tape measure and he can see the exact bottom of it or whatever, a laser, same distance, right? It doesn't work with – it's their theories that we are broken by pure, simple math.
1: Okay. I don't know what picture you're talking about there with the laser and whatever, but...
16: Oh, the bloke took like the longest picture ever. It was like 20-odd miles.
1: Yeah.
16: And you can see no curvature in it because you wouldn't be able to see what was in that 20-mile, like, you know, the panorama of the 20-mile distance, what's there. You shouldn't be able to see it.
1: So do you believe that people like Richard Branson and Jeff Bezos have travelled to the edge of space and come back down?
16: I've watched that guy jump out of a bloody perfectly good hot air balloon and nearly kill himself.
1: The Frank
16: Baumgartner.
1: Baumgartner. So you can see from his vision it's curved.
16: Yeah, with a fisheye lens, yes.
1: Oh, see.
16: But you can't say that if it's true, though.
1: Well, you can. You can call him up and ask him.
16: No, but honestly, the fisheye lens does make a curve. What? Why is every picture of Earth a CGI and why have we never had one picture of it?
1: We have had pictures of the Earth from spaceships that have been in space.
16: All right.
1: But see, you don't want to believe it. That's the problem.
16: No, it's not that I don't want to. It's just that there's so many things out there.
1: But you say, how come we haven't had a picture? We have. We have had pictures. But you reckon they're not true because you don't believe that that's happened?
16: No.
1: Okay. Well, that's

0: it's fake. Just there's no convincing people that is fake or that it's real, because they 100% going to stick to their, even with incontrovertible evidence, they're going to stick to their story. So, all right, moon landings, any other conspiracy theories, we're going to have the chat and agree to disagree. Coming up to 14 past 8 on 5AA.
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0: Maria says Neil Armstrong went ballistic whenever anyone discussed the moon landing and suggested it was fake. I don't know if Neil Armstrong did. He probably did, but certainly Buzz Aldrin does. He's still alive, and he punched someone out. One of these people who claimed it never happened and got in his face and he slogged them. So, all right, Buzz went. Margaret says, I was surprised to hear you on air tonight. Thought you'd be at the show. Just heard the fireworks. Have a great night. Take care. Thank you, Mark. No, I'm working in the wood chopping at the moment, well, this year. So not doing the night arena. And so here I am, which is great. Win-win, really. Adam says, can't believe the controversy over the Crows lady who dressed up as a crow. Guess what? People, crows are black. God, we're so woke in Australia now. From Adam. Thank you, Adam. Yeah, I don't disagree. It is bizarre. I mean, do we not know what crows look like? And if a Crows fan dresses as a crow, What's the problem with

0: making hands and face black as a result of that. I have no problem with that whatsoever. Because guess what? Crows are black. Let's be sensible. Just unbelievable. Tim at Woodcroft. Hi, Tim.
1: Hello, Ben. Yeah, you are.
0: Pretty
1: mate.
0: Good. Thank you.
1: Good. Can I just say, I'm married to an Italian heritage girl. She's born here, but Italian heritage.
0: Yeah.
1: And so we've got every herb known to me growing in our garden.
0: It stays in the genes with us Europeans, I reckon.
1: Obviously it is. Yeah. And you'll appreciate this even more than me, even. But so when I first met her, we've only been together for about 10, 11, 12 years. And when I was back in my 20s, I lived with a girl that made lasagna.
0: Huh.
1: And I love lasagna.
0: Yep.
1: And so I tried to master what she did. And then the time that I met my wife, Doreen, she said, "I will make you a lasagna." And back in those days, I used to make a whole roast tray of lasagna. That was the lunches for work for the next 2 or 3 weeks.
0: Mm-hmm.
1: And so I just cut it up, put it in the freezer, and take one out every now and again.
0: Yeah.
1: She came around, made lasagna for me, and this is no word of a lie. I had lasagna, and then I went to my freezer and I threw all the ones that I had into the bin.
0: Oh. So you know a good lasagna then, Tim.
1: I thought mine was the best, and then I've just gone, I'm crap.
0: Yeah, when you have a good one, you know it. My mum and wife both make a good lasagna, what we call pasticcio in Greek, which is similar. It's the same thing as lasagna, really. It's just using more spaghetti or pasta tubes like penne in the lasagna, if you like, instead of the sheets. So it's a bit of both.
1: Yeah, right.
0: Yeah.
1: Can you send me the recipe, please?
0: I'm sure I could, Tim, if you want it. But, they both crack up a good one, so... that's why I need to lose weight.
1: You and me both, mate.
0: Yeah, it's all good. Fantastic. So lots of herbs in it, Tim. That's the secret to it, I reckon.
2: No.
1: Herbs, garlic. Oh, she's out here listening to it.
2: Hi, Matthew. How are you going?
0: Hi, good. How are you?
2: Good, thank you. No, the herb is basil in a ragu.
0: Yeah, nice. There
2: that
0: we go. Yeah, perfect. Yeah. That's enough of flavour.
2: And no bechamel sauce.
0: Okay.
2: Because I'm from the south.
0: Right.
2: So make my own pasta.
1: Yeah.
2: Eggs.
0: Yep.
2: As in hard-boiled eggs.
0: Yeah. Really?
2: Yeah. Meat from the ragu.
1: And, Matthew, honestly, if she bought one in for you, and the guys there and the girls, you'd probably be salivating.
0: Wow.
2: And mini meatballs.
0: Okay. All right.
2: Yep. And lots of buffalo mozzarella.
0: Good. I love mozzarella. Good traditional lasagna.
2: Yep. Yeah. Yep.
0: Excellent.
2: Thank you.
0: Good idea. Thank you.
2: Well, better do it for them.
0: I know. Yeah, now you got to do it. Yeah.
1: Yeah, we better do it. Hey, don't worry, mate. We'll do one up in the next week or so. We'll bring it in there.
0: All right. Sounds good, Tim. Sounds good.
1: Thanks, Matty. Cheers,
0: good on
1: mate.
0: You. Have a good night. Thank you both. There we go. Good lasagna recipe. Does that do it for you? Would that be the sequence? What's your lasagna recipe? Let's know. 8223 0000. Bart Sibrel, was that his name? This is the bloke that Buzz Aldrin punched his lights out, Maria says. Tried to get the Apollo astronauts to swear on a Bible they landed on the moon. None would. And Buzz punched his lights out. This Jeremy says, so if the Earth is flat, there must be a wall at the end. Must there? Why must there? What's on the other side of the wall? What if there's no wall? What if you just fall off the edge? You know, Captain Cook, the much reviled Captain Cook for no good reason, frankly, who was ordered by his superiors to sail down and find the great southern land that for no reason they believed was here other than that they thought some landmass had to balance the landmass up north. Doesn't quite work that way. But anyway, they sent him down and sure enough, he found Australia. But he... he found Australia and didn't fall off the planet. So, you know. And what would happen if you fell off? Where would you go? What, into space? Go on, Matthew, you've seen a solar eclipse. The Earth definitely looks like it's got no curve to me. Gotta love alternative views, don't you? The Earth definitely looks like it's got... Well, why would it during a solar eclipse? Because the moon goes in front of the sun. The moon looks round, the sun looks round, but the Earth is flat. When there's a lunar eclipse, which is the Earth moving between the sun and the moon, if the Earth was flat, why isn't there a shadow in a straight line across the moon? Because it would be our shadow. Why does it take up the whole moon if the Earth isn't round? All right, there we go. What else do we have? Full moon, asks Diana. Would be round if it was, Diana. Peter says Russia and the USA were in a space race back then. It was a big deal. If the US didn't land, the Russians would have, but they didn't because they knew themselves were beaten to the moon. There's no point being in second place. Peter from Sky, thank you. On superannuation, you heard a bit then in the news with Mel at 8 o'clock. Peter saying Labor can carry on all they want about One Nation and Liberals on super. In reality, Labor wants to get their grubby mitts on our super for their green dream. They're already calling it a national asset. Code for their money. Thank you, Peter. I mean, unions do control a lot of superannuation funds, so maybe there's something in that. Who knows? Justin at Port Adelaide. Hi, Justin.
3: Hello.
0: How are you?
3: I was listening to a player, someone talking about Josh Rochelli.
0: Mm-hmm.
3: And it's never a good name for a Port Adelaide fan, right? And he might be good. He might be good, but he's not that good.
0: Okay, all right, great.
3: Okay, yeah, but the way he disrespected us and everyone loved him, we can't love him. Even though everyone at my age, I'm 46 years old.
0: Mm-hmm.
3: And we're all Crow fans. If we love football, we're all Crow fans before that. Port Power wasn't even in existence. Correct?
0: Yeah, well, they were in the SANFL, but yeah.
3: Oh, yeah, my brother, yeah. All right, we'll get to another story. That's all right. But he's just talking like we're, I don't know, He's the worst player. He's the worst one. Because I love Adelaide Crows, but I can't watch him. I can't watch him because of him.
0: Mm. All right. Well, commiserations.
3: I'd love to see him. I'd love to see him one-on-one. I'd love to say, all right, every camera away, everyone away, let's go, Josh Rochelli.
0: You're not a fan, are you?
3: Yeah, I am. I am. Because I watch the Crows and the Port Power.
0: Okay.
3: But I hate him.
0: All right.
3: He's not good for him. I don't know what he's good for. He's good for himself.
0: Well, he obviously somebody thinks he's good for the club, Justin, which is why he's playing and why he's been playing. And so that's the end of it, I guess.
3: Kick some good goals. I'm going to give you that. I'm not going to lie. He does kick some good goals, but he's not good for SA.
0: Well, if you think so. That's obviously going to be your opinion compared to a lot of other people's, Justin. Look, thank you for the call. Enjoy the footy, really. You know, I've got to say for myself, you know, how many kicks, how many handballs, how many touches, how many bum pats? I couldn't give a stuff. Who won? That's all that matters to me. Who won? How many minutes they spend on the field? How many? I don't know. I don't care. Just show me the good bits and tell me who won. That's all that matters ultimately. And, really, you know, worrying about individual players as if, I know people do, I get it, but that's not my view of footy. Just, you know, play the game, make it a good game, make it close if necessary or blow it out. It doesn't matter as long as it's a good game. And the best games are the tight ones, let's face it. But, you know, spending all this time worrying about individual players, well, you know, you're entitled to that. You go your hardest on it, but I don't see the long-term benefit of it. But anyway, Justin, thank you for the call. Di at Angle Vale. Hello, Di.
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4: I want to jump on John from Poor Little Gutter's bandwagon.
0: Mm-hmm.
4: I want to talk about Pauline Hanson's policy about stopping the migrants coming in.
0: Mm-hmm.
4: Now, we're all migrants.
0: Yes, we are, ultimately.
4: We are. When we migrated in 1989, to get our visa to come, it took 12 months. We had to prove that my husband had a work skill that was required in Australia. We had to prove that we had enough money to buy a home, and we had to prove that we had enough money to support ourselves for 2 years.
0: Mm.
4: So, all these migrants are coming in, and I'm not racist, but we can't afford to have all these migrants coming into the country and claiming off our benefits, which they do. They get houses, they get medical benefits, you know, they get everything on a plate, which general migrants don't get.
0: Where do the houses come from? So they get houses. I don't know how it works, to be honest. I don't know if they get houses automatically. Do they? Maybe they do. Or do they end up with relatives? Oh, I don't know. Because where are we getting the houses from? We don't have enough.
4: I've heard that a very new estate that has been built quite near to Angle Vale is full of migrants. Not of Australian background.
0: But where are those? Who's building those? They're not government houses, are they? Someone's buying those houses.
4: Government.
0: So what is it, and housing trust?
4: And they're putting it. No, they're not housing trust. But they're private.
0: But that's the point. They're private. The government's not buying them, are they?
4: Yeah.
0: Buying the houses.
4: So I've heard.
0: Oh.
4: And everyone's up in arms about it. Mm. And, you know, like, as I say, when we migrated, you know, we came out on a family migration because my husband's family were here.
0: Yep.
4: But it took us 12 months almost to the day to get our visas. We had two little tackers and we had to prove everything. Honestly, we spent a lifetime at Australia House in London.
0: Yeah.
4: So, why are all these migrants coming in and they're getting homes, they're getting benefits, they're getting a hospital? I tell you, recently I had to go to hospital in the northern suburbs, and I was in the waiting room, which was absolutely packed.
0: Yeah. Well, that's not a new experience, is it?
4: Let's face
0: it.
4: No, no, no. But I was the only white person there. Yeah.
0: Okay. Well, you know how it is, Di, with this. Immigration is too high. There's no doubt about that. We need to find houses for people. I don't think governments are handing out houses willy-nilly to people just arriving. That would be scandalous if that was the case. I think people who arrive are ending up in houses where, as in the old days, where they're sponsored, for instance, to come out by a family member or whatever, and they're ending up with that family member, or in a house that they're already renting or owning or buying, and so they're ending up in those. Now, hospital waiting lists are as good a reason as housing in emergency services ramping, as good a reason as any to say, well, we are letting in way too many people than the system can cope with. We don't have the houses, we don't have the infrastructure, we don't have the health system to cope with letting in 200-odd plus 1,000 people every single year. And that's what we've been doing. Yes, and you talk about our welfare system. We're certainly helping people with welfare that arrive in this country. Well, we need to slow that down because we've got a $1 trillion debt. Now, I know we need people to help the people that are already here. Well, maybe we should slow that down so we don't need more people to help those people when they're older. I mean, it's out of control. We need to stop and look at what we're doing and figure it out properly. Is it just a case of forever trying to grow and boost productivity. Well, productivity's going backwards and government policies aren't helping that. You know, the system is absolutely stuffed. And whether, you know, I don't want to get bogged down on who's buying the houses. As I say, I'd be surprised if it's government just buying houses and giving them to people. Well, that wouldn't be happening. But we have got a lot of problems that we need to sort out. Di, thank you for the call. 27 to 9. I'll leave it at that. People might want to comment. 8223-0000. Got to take a break. Father Jones next.
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0: Paul has texted in. He says, I debated a flat earther once. He stormed off saying he'd walk to the edge of the earth to prove me wrong. He'll come around eventually. Good on you, Paul. That is funny. Thank you for the text. Margaret says, pasticcio is one of my all-time favourites. What I would give for someone to make me a tray of it. I can almost taste it. Yum. Well, what would you give, Marg? Because my mum will rustle you one up for the right amount. No, I'm only kidding. You might need a beverage on the side tonight, Matt. LOL, Brian. Yeah, I think it's heading that way, Brian. Em and I were just saying similarly during the ad break. Father Joan, hello. How are you?
15: I'm fine, thank you, Matthew. I think I saw you today down at the wood chopping. Would that be right?
0: I was there during the wood chopping. Were you sitting up on the stands?
15: I was just standing around, you know, I like to stretch my legs.
0: Yeah.
15: I was there when they did the co-ed one, the man and the woman, and they saw this.
0: Oh, the sawing.
15: Nine seconds.
0: Yeah, it's
15: nine
0: amazing.
15: 9 seconds.
0: I know. The Jack and Jill double-handed sawing.
15: Unbelievable. It was stunning. I'll go back and have a look Thursday. But,
0: oh, good.
15: It was a lovely day there. I saw Leith working hard.
0: Yeah.
15: But it was a lovely day for the show. It's so nice when, you know, we usually get a wet day or two, but it's so nice for the people who put so much work into it.
0: That's right.
15: To reap the benefits of lots of people being there.
0: Saturday was nice and wet at the start, I must tell you.
15: Exactly.
0: And yesterday as well at the very beginning, but yeah.
15: Well, you might have sailed off the edge of the earth if you got too wet.
0: I know. That's right.
15: I think you should be a politician. You're so good.
0: Oh, God help
15: Although
0: us.
15: Although it would probably kill you, but you come up with the best ideas.
0: You think?
15: I do think. Now, I've got to tell you, one thing wasn't perfect. Nothing's perfect. Yeah. I'm not really complaining. I just want your opinion. I'm not meant to eat ice cream anyway, so it was my own fault. So I went down to the Dairy Pavilion, which is always the best. Mm. Got some wonderful yogurt there. Thank you very much. So I thought I'd indulge in a little cup of ice cream because, you know, it's pretty special ice cream.
0: Yeah.
15: So I got one and it was frozen like a rock. And I thought, got outside. I thought, can't eat this, just a blob of ice. So I took it back and there was another lady that took it back too. Yeah. And the guy said, oh, just hold it in your hand for a few minutes. I thought, you haven't done year six science, have you? I thought, well, half a day might do it. And he doesn't understand that when ice cream defrosts, the water defrosts first, so you end up with the fatty stuff floating in the water. Mm. I wasn't going to give him the science lesson. But my question is, and they gave us money back, no complaints. My question is, he said, oh, it goes like that because you keep it in the freezer. And I said, actually, I always keep ice cream in the freezer. It doesn't go like that. How do you get ice cream to freeze like an ice, like solid ice? Huh. Do you reckon their freezer may be a little cold or something?
0: Maybe. I don't know. How do you freeze ice cream? How do you freeze milk even? Do you just put it in?
15: I freeze milk.
0: Yeah.
15: But when you defrost it, what am I saying? I'm sounding American. When you defrost it, the water defrosts first and the fatty stuff defrosts second. So you've got to put it in a container where you can shake it up and down and it's just fine.
0: Okay.
15: But ice cream's different. It's never going to come back the texture of ice cream.
0: Huh.
15: It's going to come back a bit like a milkshake.
0: Yeah, right.
15: But I mean, we usually put ice cream in the deep freeze. I think most people do.
0: Yeah, of course we do.
15: So, I mean, I should go get you one tomorrow. But how do you get ice cream to freeze like an ice block?
0: Yeah, I don't know.
15: I have written to the company. I suspect they got the freezer on minus 14, not minus 4.
0: Yeah, okay. Well, that would probably do it, wouldn't it? But I suppose ice cream would freeze like an ice block if you wanted
15: it to. But, you know, I bought a friend an ice cream when it was minus 20 in Toronto, and it wasn't like that. But I did. What happens in Canada when other places when it's freezing, if people get a Macca's cone or something and drop it, it stays there till the next morning, just like it came out of the machine.
0: Oh, really?
15: Sitting there. Yeah. Yeah, it doesn't melt. It's excellent. But, yeah, so if other people have had that experience, the man wasn't so happy, but the lady was great. She gave us the money back. But it just made me curious about how you would get ice cream to freeze like an ice block. So if anybody's got better scientific knowledge than me, I'd be happy to hear about something as silly as that.
0: It's got to be super cold, like you suggest, the fridge on 14 instead of 4, minus.
15: And they had their, you know, ordinary ice cream. They had the scoop ice creams separate, but their ordinary packaged ice creams, like you might get at a deli, they had them in that freezer too, so I suggest they're probably dead frozen as well.
0: Yeah. Yeah.
15: So anyway, I wonder if anyone else had the same experience. It was a new one for me and it tested my scientific brain.
0: There we go. Well, Father Joan, when you're there on Thursday, come up and say hello.
15: I'd love to. I'll bring you a frozen ice cream.
0: Okay.
15: Thanks, Matthew.
0: I'd be happy with one in a cone, but that's all right.
15: Yeah, that works. Bye.
0: Good on you. See you. Have a good night. Gary at Collinswood. Hello, Gary. Oh, hang on, Gary. Wait on. Didn't quite click. There we go. Got you now. Hello.
16: Hello, Matthew. 3 points, if I can.
0: Mm.
16: Just quickly, the Crows lady with the black face.
0: Yeah.
16: Look, I think it's more of a bit of a beat-up story in the sense she didn't dress up as an Aboriginal person. She dressed up as a crow.
0: Correct.
16: Okay? Now, because if you're going to go down that path, there was a guy last week at the Melbourne Carlton game dressed as the devil, the demon. He had the spikes, red face and all that.
0: Yeah.
16: Collingwood supporters. Yep. I've seen them with black and white faces.
0: Yep.
16: And then if you remember, I think it must be, look, don't quote me, but it was about 4 or 5 years ago, a young lad went to school. It was a dress-up. Mm. And he went as Nick Naknui. He had a black face.
0: Mm.
16: Well, he got absolutely smashed over doing that. And Nick Naknui came to his aid and said, listen, this guy, like little boy dressed up, I was his hero. He said, I'm not offended by it.
0: Yeah. This is the problem. Now we're offended in case crows are offended. We're trying to protect crows. the flying version, that is. Not the players, the flying version. We're trying to protect crows. We get offended on other people's behalf when people do things. And it's so wrong.
16: Yeah, and just going on with that, Matthew, is let's get to the real issues about, I'll call them these colourful characters out there that break into houses, built people, at, you know, in the delicate shopping centres and all that.
0: Yeah.
16: You know, they've been on bail once, twice, three times. Let's worry about, they're the bigger issues than worrying about someone having a black face. That's me. Now, people can think this is more worse. Well, good luck to you.
0: Particularly when they're doing a mascot, not a person, for God's sake.
16: But yeah, exactly right.
0: Spot on, Gary.
16: Exactly right.
0: Yeah. Yeah, we've got bigger issues.
16: Next point, super. Yep. Now, with the thing with Pauline Hanson, I heard Jim Chalmers say today, oh, she's going to get rid of super and all this. If you listen to the question carefully, she says, if you want to, you don't have to. Yeah. If you don't want to take your money out of super, you can leave it in there. Mm. She's not holding a gun at your head saying that you have to take it out. You can leave it in there if you want to. So that's a person's choice if it comes to tradition, yeah.
0: Labor, particularly Labor, and I think especially since they lost that seat in the by-election in Western Australia last week, are very keen to try and, more so than the Liberals I detect, are very keen to try and smash One Nation in any way they can. So super is the vehicle they've chosen because, you know, One Nation are looking to make that more of... I personally disagree with Pauline Hanson on super. You say, make it your choice. That's fine. I don't have an argument with that. It is, after all, people's money, their own money. But what are you going to do when you retire? What money are you going to have? You're going to rely on the pension? What's the pension going to be like in, you know, 30 years' time?
16: I agree, Matthew. And just on that with the... on the news tonight, they had the diggers that have been to war.
0: Yeah.
16: And they laid all their... war medals.
0: Yes, in Canberra. Yeah.
16: Yeah, because the government are going to take $5,000 off of them a year for the health thing. Now, that's something that, but you know, there's nothing to see here. We'll just move on and worry about the, you know, the super. So there's a lot more other things happening.
0: Yeah.
16: The last thing, migrants. Now, we need migrants, that's true. But like you said, Matthew, we can't have 200,000 people coming into the country. And we need migrants at a certain age. It's no good bringing migrants here who are 60 or over, because you're just talking about super. They might work 10 years if they're lucky. They're not going to have enough super to live, so then they'd have to go on a pension. So, you know, there's got to be a limit there, and we do want... But I don't think it's all about we need more tradesmen. I went out... on Sunday, I went past Englevale, Virginia, Two Wills, and Barossa, and I could not believe, because I went there a couple of years ago, the houses.
0: I know. The houses through
16: unbelievable.
0: Virginia.
16: Unbelievable. So someone's building them. We just haven't got, I think we've got builders.
0: Yeah.
16: But we just can't keep it. It's just, you can't bring 200,000 people into the country, or it's more than that, I think it's 500,000, and have a house. Yeah, okay, you're not, some are families, and build 300,000 houses a year. It just won't happen.
0: Yeah.
16: And we've got to be careful where we build them, because we don't want to get rid of all our farming land and just, you know, we'll build all the houses here and then get rid of our farming land. Yeah. So, because once it's gone...
0: It's gone.
16: It's gone. You're not going to, you know, sell, buy back all the houses and put the farming land back. So look, I think we really need to be careful what we do.
0: I know. And Virginia too, Wells, Gary, it's just unbelievable how many houses have gone into prime food bowl area like that. Just unreal. And why we're doing that. Unbelievable.
16: Because you're right, because I remember going to Virginia 10 years ago.
0: Yeah.
16: And like, oh, my God, it's like I got sort of lost. I thought, where am I? I'm in another, like, state sort of thing. Just, I could not believe all the housing that's gone out there. It's just really unreal. So, I could talk about other things, but I'll give someone else a go. But that's just a few more. I try and always keep a fairly balanced thing on things, and
0: sounds pretty balanced to me. Good on you, Gary.
16: I love your show, Matthew. Thanks for your time.
0: No worries, mate. Thank you for the call. It is 11 to 9. Lily, hold on there. Be with you after these words.
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0: Maria asks, in the census, how many people in Australia listed their home as their car? Yeah, well, we won't know that for a while. I mean, they've got to get through all the forms, don't they? Online or physical. And we'll get all that information starting probably in 8, 12 months' time. But you do wonder, and if they did they fill out a census? Because I wouldn't have thought. There's no address for the ABS to catch up on. Jeff says it's funny how apparently these migrants get a free house on arrival, as stated earlier, yet these migrants are filling all the long hour, late night, low paying jobs to pay for what if they have no mortgage or rent, apparently. Yeah, Jeff, I think that's spot on. It's responding to Di's call a bit earlier. This person says we're not all migrants, as one caller stated. I'm not a migrant. I was born here, sixth generation Australian. My ancestors were convicts and free settlers. At what point in Australia do you stop being of migrant descent? Or do you ever not stop? Because ultimately, going back to the 1780s and onwards, forwards, back this way to 2026, at some point people travelled here. I mean, they did earlier as well, ultimately. If we go back more than 20,000 years, maybe that's enough. But anyway, there it is. Evan says the Housing Association in Perth recently came out and said without people coming in, even if you just let the skilled people in, you still need a lot of people, and otherwise we won't be able to build enough houses. I think we just have to face facts. High immigration is here to stay, plus all the other jobs we need them for to support pensions, etc. They're paying taxes, no way out of it. We're part of the world now. It's how it sounds to me. All right, Evan, thank you. Anne says, Matthew, about the claim migrants get medical. I know some here on a visa who hope to be accepted to stay who told me they don't get Medicare and it's an entry requirement to take out medical insurance. So there we are. All right, thank you. Lily at Enfield. Hi, Lily.
1: Oh, good evening, Matthew. This is such a, Di's already gone through another touchy subject again. I'm not racist, but, but see, my parents came from another country. They were asked by our government to come here and help build the country, like so many other migrants, and yours, your parents as well.
0: Totally.
1: And so many, you know, we are all coming from another background.
0: Yeah.
1: But anyway, 1950, imagine how frightened my parents were. No English, one suitcase on a big ship. Had to meet each other at a destination there in Fremantle. It's all on the internet. All the migrants that have migrated here by ship, all their names are there on a database, which is quite reassuring. Most of my the friends and relatives are all now passed. Both my parents have passed. My mother recently last year from major stroke. But she always reminded me, we have broken our backs in this country to give you and your brother a better life. And that's always, that was all the time. To the point I said, Mum, you already said that so many times. I am always reminded about that and I'll never forget that till my dying day. Yeah. And I'm always so, you know, grateful for all their hard work. But like I said, I've got NDIS and I have noticed that lots of people come here to open up companies. So there's a lovely, lovely pedestal there. In answer to Di, why there's so many houses being built is because they all have care work. These jobs are very highly paid, Matthew, especially NDIS.
0: Are they highly paid or is somebody taking the money and, you know?
1: I don't know.
0: Yeah.
1: We know what's going on, don't we? But every 2 months, I have to get rid of 8,000 for my support workers and whoever is doing all this coordinating and stuff. But I'm telling you what, that's a very highly paid job, NDIS. So there's a lot of people coming here to grab these jobs. But there's also a lot of rorts every day.
0: Yeah, that's the problem.
1: I have to just see 10 rorts a day. It's just appalling. We want to stop the rorting. We want to get the care work because we've got an ageing population.
0: Yep. No, we do
1: and
0: have
1: you and
0: that.
1: I are in the same age bracket. We want to minimise rorting in NDIS. We want to minimise rorting in every industry, really.
0: Absolutely. Absolutely. Aged care, NDIS,
1: Yeah, we want to also understand how hard the all the early migrants that came here, we're talking about 1930s onwards, even earlier than that, and they were struggling here. My parents never had Social Security. I don't know how they did it, Matthew. Well, they had to renovate an old 1950s brick home from scratch. And, yeah, they gave us, our parents worked so hard.
0: Yeah. Well, they all did back in those days. I mean, you know, and you get migrants come to a country, it seems that generation always does work hard, no matter who they are, what country they've come from, because they're trying to put down roots and get ahead and just make something of themselves. And it doesn't matter whether they've come from Europe or anywhere else. It's the story of migrants, wherever they come from, wherever they end up, not just in Australia.
1: Yeah, but I see a lot of my NDIS workers, they've already got mortgages, and that means that they're putting their money away for a roof. But that's probably the answer to die. They're not housing trust homes, they're pre-bought homes.
0: Yeah, well, the government's not buying them, though. I mean, let's face it, it's not the government buying them.
1: So, they're pre-purchased homes, and they're going to be coming up more and more as we drive along the foothills, along the Adelaide Plains. We're probably going to get so much urban consolidation to suffocate us that it'll be uninhabitable soon. But look at Nepal. I've been looking at 100 videos, Matthew, of those. They're absolutely living in sludge now. Everything's taken from them. Can you imagine being in that horror?
0: I know. Well, a lot of those houses have gone, and it would be just horrible, wouldn't it? The stench and everything else, drying mud. Yeah, not great.
1: And then we need a scientist, what do you call those morphologists, geomorphologists, to come on your show and explain why humans have inhabited terrains that are actually untenable. That glacier that was, I'm going on to another subject, was waiting to melt. It was like a glue substance that just burst.
0: Yeah.
1: And it's amazing what you can watch on YouTube to just see the actual start of all of this, which was actually unpredictable as well.
0: I think the people were there, though, because of the river, weren't they? I mean, the river provides life of its own. It provides, you know, obviously, I imagine, fish, and it provides whatever else it does to watering for nearby plantations, perhaps. But, you know, rivers have that no matter where they are in the world. There's life around rivers for obvious reasons.
1: Mm-hmm. I just wonder where are humans going to go next? Because all these terrains are so they're absolutely untenable. They're so dangerous. They've got landslide, you know, issues. They've got all kinds of problems. Very dangerous problems.
0: Yeah.
1: I just wonder where are humans going to go when we keep populating and populating and populating. And I think this is God's answer to destroying populations when there are all these dreadful natural disasters.
0: Well, they've probably been occurring since the dawn of time, though, haven't they?
1: It's the natural selection, unfortunately, that we're looking at now, that it's been eliminated with natural disasters. It's absolutely horrific what you can see on YouTube about the displacement of the human life and animal life.
0: In Nepal, certainly. That's right. Lily, look, thank you for the call. I got to leave it there. It's a minute past 9 o'clock. News is upon us, but thank you for calling through and raising those topics. My number, 8223-0000.
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4: Partly cloudy tonight, down to 7, becoming cloudy tomorrow, 18. Good evening, I'm Mel Usher. Two original Prohard paintings are missing. They were stolen during a house break-in at Woodville South. It happened while the occupant was away between August 27 and September 2nd. The paintings were in gold-coloured frames. Well, the opposition argues One Nation's superannuation proposal is all headline and no detail. The minor party believes workers should be able to reduce their compulsory super contributions by 3%. One Nation says people who are doing it tough can use the extra money to pay rent or a mortgage. But Liberal Senator Jane Hume says the policy doesn't appear to be thought through.
5: This is, at this stage, not much more than a headline. I'd like to understand how it will work. And there are lots of questions that haven't been answered here. It sounds like a headline without any substance to me.
4: Construction industry advocates are calling for changes to address a shortfall of 140,000 skilled workers in Australia. The Master Builders Association is recommending four changes, including a tax rebate for apprenticeship wages and recognising thousands of workers with prior training. Chief Executive Danita Warne says it's important to address the structural workforce shortage.
6: That shortage is going to increase by an additional 85,000 people every year until we do something about the workforce shortages in the building and construction industry.
4: Tech companies may be forced to implement measures which would allow social media users to remove algorithms from their feed. The algorithms currently help shape and tailor content to individuals. The federal government is examining the move as part of enhanced social media laws. Communications Minister Annika Wells says tech platforms that don't abide by the rules would also face bigger fines.
7: We've been working on these laws for a year. I want to do what is technically possible, and what drives me is giving Australians more choice. Whether they want to keep the algorithm, whether they want to do things a different way, it should be their choice, not big tech's choice.
4: Australia's oldest woman has passed away at the age of 112 after a battle with pneumonia. South Australian Lorna Henstridge lived through two world wars, two pandemics, and more than two dozen prime ministers. Sacked North Melbourne coach Alistair Clarkson has dumped his Kangaroos gear at an op shop. He was seen leaving bags of merchandise at a Vinnie's in suburban Melbourne. Lizzie had a look and says there's a lot of stuff.
8: Well, the cool stuff is the T-shirts, there's like a jacket, some tracky pants. The pièce de résistance is like a T-shirt with Clarkson emblazoned on the back. So I think that'll be like the one that's going to cause arguments.
4: Now turning to 5AA sport, and the Crows are on the road this weekend for a massive game. Saturday night semi-final against Brisbane is at the Gabba. Forward Darcy Fogarty says it was good to silence some of their critics by holding off the Bulldogs.
9: We had the belief that we can get out of those little ruts, and we knew that they were going to challenge us. They were a really good side, so we just had to back our ability into play, and we knew that we'd wrestle the momentum back. So that's another spot where that belief comes from again, that our stock footy essentially is good enough to win those games.
4: Still on footy, and it's the Sandfalls' night of nights with the McGarry medal count at Adelaide Oval. To cricket, Chairman of Selectors George Bailey is confident that Marnus Labuschagne can make a positive contribution in the Test Tour of South Africa next month. His spot in the squad has come into question after a run of poor form, but Bailey is confident Labuschagne will prepare incredibly well for the tour.
10: Yeah, clearly there's potentially a simplification or an ability to focus purely on red ball cricket for him, in the fact that he won't be in the one-day series leading up to it. Our batting group in its entirety, not just Marn, probably hasn't been functioning as successfully as we would like.
4: And at the US Open, Aryna Sabalenka is through to the quarterfinals. Now the 5AA forecast, partly cloudy tonight down to 7, becoming cloudy tomorrow 18, Wednesday partly cloudy 16, Thursday sunny and 19. 5AA, always Adelaide.
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0: Well, every second Monday night, I talk to Leslie Benning from the Workers' Education Association, the WEA, it's better known as these days, and about some of the excellent courses they have on offer. Leslie, how are you?
16: Oh, I'm good, thank you. Matthew, how are you?
0: All right, thank you. I reckon this first course we're going to talk about, this is almost a must-do for just about everyone, because who knows what Bitcoin and cryptocurrency is? There's a course you offer that explains it all.
16: That's right. It's a beginner's guide to cryptocurrencies, what they are, what their history is, the mechanics, the advantages and disadvantages, and the risks.
0: Well, there
16: how can you profit from cryptos? What are the benefits, the pitfalls, and the risks?
0: Yeah. You know what? I've got to say, I'm amazed crypto has lasted as long as it has already. But anyway, there it is. There's a course that I think is here to stay, so you may as well know what it's about, and you can learn at the WEA. General pruning, Leslie. Are you a pruner? You got a big garden, haven't you?
16: I do have a reasonable sized garden. I'd like to say my pruning skills are better than what they actually are, but that would be a bit of a lie.
0: Okay. So what can we learn with this course?
16: So pruning can bring many benefits to your plants. It can improve the flowering, more luscious growth, more compact shape, and increase longevity and better pest and disease resistance. Topics include pruning principles, tools and equipment, and pruning style.
0: Okay, fantastic. So everything you need to know there. Self-defence for women, sadly, that's almost a must-do these days.
16: Well, that's right. This is an empowering program, and it's designed to equip women with the knowledge and skills necessary to protect themselves in various real-life situations.
0: Okay.
16: The course covers a range of topics related to personal safety and practical self-defence techniques.
0: Righty-o. So that's something you've got to do in 2026, sadly. What about the one-day pottery workshop where you can make a pot plant?
16: That's right. So learn how to build your own plant pots from local terracotta clay. In this session, participants will design and decorate their own unique pots. You'll be guided through a variety of your hand-building techniques to create different forms and explore a range of surface textures. And this time of year might be time to start making some Christmas presents.
0: Oh, yeah, what a good idea. So there you go, a plant pot as opposed to a pot plant. There is a difference. So do the pottery class and somebody could end up with a very nice Christmas present made by your own two hands. That's excellent. Build, extend or renovate course as well.
16: Yep, so the course provides expert guidance from a practicing architect in design for aesthetics, function and energy efficiency. It teaches cost-saving strategies, legal compliance, and navigating the development application process. Learn how to manage construction phases, select the right contracts, oversee the administration, and ensure proper maintenance to protect your property value.
0: All righty, there we go. What about introduction to Excel?
16: Excel is a spreadsheet tool for organising, analysing data. Got a lot of a good formula, Matthew, if you're a bit of a nerd like me. Learn to navigate the environment, how to create, open, save and format spreadsheets. Topics include entering, formatting and editing data, using basic tools and functions, to applying cell references, making charts, inserting comments, protecting worksheets so others can't bugger up your formulas, and using templates and lookup tables to manage a simple database.
0: All righty. So lots of info there for computer nerds, absolutely. Providing reliable income in retirement, that's something everybody still at work needs to know about.
16: That's right. And this is one of those courses that I think the earlier you do it, the younger you are, the better off you might be in retirement. So it's how can I create a retirement income? Can I, in fact, afford to retire? How do I navigate the superannuation, investment and government rules maze that keeps changing? And it's a popular course in its 25th year and provides attendees wow. with real tools to help tackle complex decisions that retirees face.
0: That's excellent. So there we go, 25 years it's been running. Well, you're going to learn something there, that's for sure. Leslie, you've got a course on English muffins.

0: taste many samples and take some home if you haven't eaten them all before you leave.
1: Well, there we go. There's a course for everything, isn't there? That's incredible. One here you'll need to explain, because I don't know this, the Alexander technique, a course on that. What's the Alexander technique?
0: So it's a mind-body process that can improve your vitality, ease of movement, posture, and physical comfort. Take away self-help. Now I'm getting it. Self-help strategies for recognizing and unlearning habits of misuse, more choice in response to stimuli, and caring for your whole self. So it's a mind-body course.
1: Excellent. Well, there we go. Mind Your Own Business course. Now, this isn't, you know, rack off, you nosy Parker. This is a course about minding your own business.
0: That's right. It's effectively an accounting package. The course guides you through setting up your own MYOB file, detailing the correct procedures to produce meaningful reports. It includes practice files and a textbook. And there's no prior knowledge required.
1: All righty.
0: So if you're running a small business, this one might be for you.
1: Absolutely, because you need every tool you can possibly have, I reckon, if you're running a small business. That's critical. Introduction to dragon boating. It sounds like something out of Game of Thrones.
0: It does, doesn't it? If you've ever thought about trying dragon boat racing, this one is for you. Dragon boating is a fun, social way to get active on the water. You don't need to be fit or even be able to swim, and no prior experience is required. The skills you learn can lead to a social paddling or a participation in local regattas. Mm. Takes the fancy.
1: Okay. Expressive portrait in acrylic, the last one we've got on the list today.
0: That's right. We do a lot of art courses. They're very popular. Learn how to master the art of capturing a person's essence through vibrant brushstrokes in acrylic. By the end of the session, you will have created your very own intricate colour portrait to take home, alongside a deeper understanding of facial and artistic techniques. You'll learn about facial structure, shapes, planes, change and value. You'll be working with acrylics and exploring the intricacies of portrait painting all at the same time.
1: Okay. Do you need prior artistic ability? I mean, you know, if you're me and can only do stick figures, would it be a course worth enrolling in?
0: Well, you and me both, stick figures, absolutely worth enrolling in, because it helps you to actually understand the structures and the angles so that when you draw a face, it looks like a face, not a circle with two circle eyes and a smiley face, which is what I do.
1: Yeah, me too. That's hilarious. There we go. All right, Leslie, lots of courses there. If people want more info, website and online, well, that's the same thing, isn't it? But there's a printed booklet that you have as well, isn't there?
0: That's right. So the booklet came out last week and should have come in your junk mail in your letterbox. It was also in the weekend paper. And then online is wea-sa.com.au. And our office phone number is 8223-1979.
1: Good on you, Leslie. Lovely chatting with you again this week. We'll speak in a fortnight.
0: Thank you, Matthew. You enjoy the week.
1: You too. Thank you. Leslie Venning, who is the CEO at the WEA SA, or online, that's wea-sa.com.au, and check out their courses. The ones we've talked about tonight, they're literally the tip of the iceberg. It's probably a course on tips of icebergs too. They've got everything. It's unbelievable. So go online, have a look, or grab the booklet. You'll find it. If you didn't get it in your junk mail, you would have got it, or it will be at your local library. Will have a copy, no doubt. But you can always ring the WEA, and they will only too happily send you one out. So have a look at some of the courses. Great courses available there. And, they've been offering courses for about 110 or so years now. It's unbelievable. What a wonderful resource here in Adelaide. 8223-0000 is my number.
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9: Brian's wondering if there's a course for round earthers. If there is, he says. Good on you, Brian. Thank you. What else do we have? Hi again, Matthew, says Anne. Given what I was told about people arriving not able to get Medicare, could it be true they're also not given a house? I think highly likely. Are you able to find out or get someone who really knows the facts on? Thank you, Anne. Sally at Birkenhead. Hi, Sally.
10: Hi, Matthew. Matthew, I was hearing the lady from the WE courses and there was a course that shows you how to, or going to show you, how to make crumpets. And yes. I thought, how in the hell can you make a good homemade crumpet? And it took me back to many years ago. I think I was still in primary school. And crumpets came out and they were called Harding's crumpets. I think they were the first crumpets to come out. And my dad, he really loved crumpets and he loved these Harding's crumpets.
9: Yeah.
10: And I'm not sure if he heard an interview with Mr. Harding, or he read something, but Mr. Harding, that sort of did the recipe for Harding's crumpets, which was the first crumpets before Golden.
9: Okay.
10: He said crumpets were never ever meant to be toasted.
9: Oh.
10: They were made to be lightly fried in butter.
9: Oh, really?
10: Yeah, so... and I've never tried it, but I've always been going to. But I think about, isn't it easier to put it in a toaster than have a dirty frying pan?
9: Well, maybe when he made his crumpets, the toaster didn't exist. Did the toaster exist before electricity? Probably not. So, what, 1920s or something?
10: No, I reckon I was at primary school.
9: Oh, okay.
10: I'm still old.
9: Yeah, you're not that old.
10: They were the first crumpets.
9: Yeah, right. Harding. Okay.
10: And that's what he said.
9: Yeah.
10: That they were never meant to be toasted. They were meant to be lightly fried in butter.
9: Well, I was going to say that wouldn't be too healthy, but I guess after you toast it, the first thing you put on is butter anyway, isn't it?
10: Oh, yeah, and I pile it because I like mine really brown.
9: Oh, do you?
10: And yeah. Nice, and I like a lot of butter on it.
9: Okay, well, maybe you're better off frying it.
10: Well, it could be.
9: Because you'll get both of those things really easily, but then, yeah, you got to deal with the fry pan.
10: All right, Matthew.
9: Good on you, Sally. Thank you. You sent something in earlier too, didn't you? I saw a text from you about something. What was that about? Was it about cooking or spices? Oh, no, it was about ice cream, wasn't it?
10: Yeah, it's about ice cream.
9: Yeah.
10: A couple of my younger grandchildren have asked me to freeze the ice cream. I said, well, I don't know. It's already in the freezer. And they said, oh, no. Mummy said you have to pull it in smaller amounts and leave the lid off and it goes frozen.
9: Oh, it does kind of, doesn't it? Because when you don't have the lid on properly, it kind of ices up. I've seen that.
10: Well, that's what I've had to do.
9: So, okay, don't put a lid on it. Interesting. Good on you, Sally. Thank you. I have noticed that with just in the freezer, if we haven't put the lid on properly, it gets these ice crystals in it. We were talking about how do you freeze ice cream a bit earlier with Father Joan. And maybe that's the answer. You just put ice cream in there without a cover or in a, I don't know, a bowl or something. And it'll crystallize like ice forms. But it's not an ice block as such. But do you want it to be? I mean, there is an ice cream, isn't there? Or an ice cream that comes with a icy pole type. I know it's a brand, but it's not that. It's got the ice cream on the inside, but this icy pole type exterior that you kind of like a watery thing, and you bite through that, and then you get the ice cream underneath. And I think it tastes disgusting, personally. But I forget what it's called. Is it as simple as a lion pop or something? Is that what I'm thinking of? Might be. Oh, I don't like them. I'd rather have either an ice block or an ice cream. And Nola says, when I ate crumpets in the 60s and 70s, I always had them fried in butter in a frying pan. I've never had one toasted, really. So we always had them toasted as well. And then, of course, yeah, you put a lump of butter on the front and watch it on top and watch it fill the holes and slide around the top. And it becomes buttery. And that's what you want, isn't it? Ultimately, either way. Frying them in a frying pan. Now I'm curious. Never would have thought that. And I am curious about that now. So maybe. Maybe I've got to buy a pack of crumpets and do that. It's the last thing my body needs. But maybe I've got to try it, you know, for the sake of experimenting and seeing if Nola and Sally are right. Which I'm sure you are. But, you know, it's only one way to find out. Got to put all this to the test. The taste test. 27 past 9 on 5AA.
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5: Good, good. Excellent. Love the show, obviously. You're a big showgoer, Matthew. You have been in the past. I know you've had work commitments there, obviously, but what's your take on it?
4: Look, I enjoy the show. It's an annual event. It used to make me happy when I was a boy, and so I love going back there and, you know, sort of soaking in that atmosphere. Still makes me happy.
5: Yeah, it's great 5AA. Like, I think the split days with the drive team, I think Graham Goodings is there. It's great. Great event. I'm not sure I'll get there this year, but it's a great event for South Australia, no doubt about it.
4: Yeah.
5: On a different subject, and I'll be very careful with the way I word it, but I thought the woman that attended the Crows match in the dressed as a crow, I thought was very good.
4: Yeah.
5: And I don't know if she was dressed up prior to walking through the gates, but I assume they let her go because I'm assuming the Adelaide Oval staff recognised it for what it is.
4: Mm.
5: Now, can I just make this point? Now, Leif Forrest, we love Leif. He's an exceptional announcer. There's no ifs, no buts about that. But on Sunday, Father's Day, I was listening to the 11 till 12 with KG, and Leif was on. And
4: Sunday roast.
5: He insisted that it was totally inappropriate. And I would just basically like to disagree with that. And I've heard the sports show mention it as well, because personally, Matthew, I thought he was apologising on behalf of some that are not offended, basically.
4: Well, you know, take that up with him is what I would say. But my view on it is similar to yours, Michael. I don't take offence to someone dressing up as a crow, because from my point of view, there's nothing. You know, if you ask the crow, what do you think about this? The crow would say, and that's about it. So why are we offended about that? It's a costume. It's an animal costume, which, because the crow is black, you know, so is the person.
5: Crows are black.
4: Yeah.
5: If a crow was red, she'd be all in red.
4: I had somebody earlier say somebody dressed up as a demon the other day at a Melbourne football match. Well, you know, isn't it the same?
5: I can't see. I know. But look, I understand people may have various opinions on it, and I get that.
4: Mm.
5: Fully understand that. And Leif, absolutely. But we appear to be on the same ground floor in regard to that, because, no, I thought it was a totally innocent, barracking, passionate.
4: Passionate, exactly.
5: No, that's all right. I said to Emily, your producer, I just wanted to hear your view, because you've always got good views. And it piqued my interest because I wanted to know. But I think the majority, Matthew, would see it as being, just
4: A passionate footy fan. A passionate footy fan. That's all it is.
5: A passionate football fan.
4: Good on
5: it. That's it. Yeah. That's it. Absolutely. Yeah. So, all good. All right. Well, thank you for taking my call, mate.
4: No,
5: I appreciate it.
4: Pleasure.
5: Totally show.
4: Thank you. Have a good night. Thanks for calling. Leo at Paraka. Hello, Leo.
6: How are you?
4: Good. How are you?
6: Matthew, before I get to my main point, you forgot, this is coming your way, you talk a lot about records. Was his name John Cameron or David Sabine?
4: Sorry, now, you're a bit fuzzy, Leo. Was who David Sabine or who?
6: Hang on. Well, I took it off a speaker, sorry.
4: That might be a bit better, yeah.
6: Is that better now, Matthew?
4: Yeah, I reckon it is.
6: The guy you used to talk, come on your show, I think you might have worked it, you used to talk a lot about songs and music and artists.
4: Come on, my
6: what was
4: show.
6: His name?
4: I don't know. Who are we talking about? I haven't had any.
6: His name was John Cameron. John Cameron or David Sabine?
4: David Sabine used to be on Cruise, was it, or 5AD back in the day? He hasn't been on my show. Has he been on with Leith, perhaps?
6: Yeah, maybe there might be somebody out there. He used to come on here. And he knew a lot about music and singers and artists.
4: Oh, I know who you mean. John Pemberton used to do that.
6: John Cameron, that's the one.
4: Yeah. He used to be on 5AA, but he was, he was on SAFM, he was on 5KA, on 5AD too, I reckon, back in the day.
6: Yeah. Another thing, man, talking about working on a different station.
4: Yeah.
6: Do you remember a guy, his name was, hang on, Matthew, I'll get the, Troy Sinclock, Troy,
4: yeah, he worked here at Nova, I reckon, Troy Sinclock. If that's the guy we're talking about.
6: Oh, yeah. Now, Matthew, sorry, mate, I sort of need your help again, if you don't mind. Maybe you or your listeners out here might can help me.
4: Yeah.
6: I've got another song on my mind, and it just sort of came. I remember hearing, I rang up, what's your name, Tony McManus last night.
4: Yeah.
6: He said to me, that, I think this is the song, but I could hardly hear it. It was a lot of crackling. And then he sort of, he's got to have to cut you off when you talk to him, you know what I mean?
4: Okay.
6: He's got to have it. And it's, I'll just say a few words. Maybe somebody out there might know you. I don't know if I've got the words right, Matthew, but it goes like this. As soon as you see a bella for me. You ever heard that song, Matthew?
4: Like the other one you sang to me, it's familiar, like the Trogs the other day. This sounds familiar, but... do it again.
6: Excuse me, Matthew. I get all balled up here. As soon as you see a bella for me.
4: Yeah,
6: I remember hearing it years ago, Matthew.
4: It's familiar. It is familiar. Anyone know it? Let us know. 8223-0000.
6: Yeah, Matthew. Sorry about it.
4: Oh, Leo, I love it when you ring up and sing.
6: I do, Matthew. I've been doing all my life. When I was a kid, Matthew, I'm not pulling your leg on it. I always wanted to be a singer.
4: Did you really?
6: But I sang in class a few times.
4: Yeah.
6: But I think my biggest trouble was, Matthew, because I was a little bit slow at school.
4: Yeah.
6: And I was in a special class. I don't mind saying it nowadays. Years ago, I wouldn't say it.
4: Yeah.
6: And I was in a special. And because people used to put me, you believe in it sometimes. When people put you down, you believe you like that, you know what I mean?
4: It's sad, but it's kind of true, yeah.
6: And the love that had a lot to do with that, why I didn't die. Well, I don't think I never would have made it, you never know, you know what I mean, Matthew?
4: Yeah, I do. Yeah, you never know. You never know what could have been. Yeah.
6: Anyway, Matthew, if somebody out there knows the song, if they could just say it over the radio so I can know.
4: Love it. You know what? Sue says, I wish Leo would learn how to Google. I hope you never do. I love you ringing in with these things. I think it's great.
6: I like I say, Matthew, I only know how to ring up and take a phone call. That's all I know.
4: Yeah, no, it's good. Keep doing it. Yeah. All right, if anyone knows that. So give us that version again. Go on.
6: I'll do it once more for you, Matthew. As soon as I see a bella for me.
4: All right, if anyone knows it, 8223-0000.
6: I think it was out in the 60s, but Matthew, I've got a feeling.
4: I'm sure it was.
6: if somebody knows, if you don't mind, Matthew,
4: All right.
6: Thank you.
4: Good on you, Leo. Have a good night. Stay listening. We'll let you know if anybody calls in with the answer to that tune. All right. 20 to 10 on 5AA. Lots to have a chat about as we go through the night. Here's a couple of texts. One saying from Rob, great show, regards to the lady dressed as a crow. I reckon Claude the Crow, the Adelaide mascot, Crow's mascot, would be chuffed he had another passionate supporter, says Rob Parahills West. Thank you. Yeah. So I think so too. One here from Justin, who says, in regards to the Crows dress-up thing, where has Australia's sense of humour gone? We're so offended by everything these days. Can't breathe. Excuse me. We might offend someone. Can't breathe. We might offend someone. Spot on, Justin. And it doesn't even need a sense of humour. It's just a passionate football supporter, for goodness sake. Get over it. Honestly. And they haven't done it to denigrate anyone. They're just a passionate football supporter. Leave them alone, for goodness sake. Not offensive at all. 20 to 10 on 5AA.
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4: For Leo, somebody suggesting the song Satin Sheets. Would it be Tammy Wynette? There's somebody else that did a version of that, I think. Anyway, somebody else. Maybe. Is it satin sheets, Leo? I don't know. Scott at Port Plimpton. Port somewhere. Hello, Scott. It says Port Plimpton. I don't reckon that's right.
14: Plimpton.
4: Just Plimpton, not Port Plimpton. The sea levels haven't risen that far.
14: Come on, Maddie. I can almost walk across. No, just like you got caught up in that Origin hacking thing, didn't you?
4: Have you found my details online?
14: What's that?
4: Have you found my details online?
14: No, you mentioned it. You were there.
4: Yeah.
14: And I logged into my Gov today, and I scanned the QR code that comes up, and all of a sudden my phone just went into meltdown.
4: Really?
14: Yeah, and absolutely it did.
4: So was it you went to MyGov itself?
14: Yeah.
4: Okay.
14: Because I had an email saying MyGov had sent you a message, and it was genuine. And I normally log in my email and my password, and recently, because I just moved here, so I had to change my address and everything, and they kept prompting me to change it to pass key or whatever it's called.
4: Yeah.
14: And QR code came up, scanned it, phone went into meltdown.
4: Wow.
14: But it was pretty scary, because I couldn't do anything with the phone at all. So I just had to disconnect my whole internet.
4: Wow.
14: Yeah, wasn't good.
4: And you reckon it's linked to the Origin thing?
14: Yeah, I do. Yeah. Huh. And it was saying it was coming from China.
4: Yeah, right.
14: So I do think it was linked to that.
4: Okay.
14: Because I've never had a problem.
4: No. I haven't done that passkey thing. So I'll, you know, if I need to log in, it'll be definitely with the password and the
14: email. And when I did log in, once I fixed everything, I logged in just with my email and my password, and it was fine.
4: And was there a message there from MyGov?
14: Just saying, what was it? What did it say? Just saying that group certificate basically was there. So,
4: okay.
14: And just one quick one on the Crows woman. I don't care, to be honest. Like, I vote for Port, so I couldn't.
4: Yeah.
14: You know.
4: Yeah, I get it.
14: Yep. But the Crows don't wear black at all.
4: No, but she was dressed as a crow.
14: Yeah, I know that.
4: Crows are black.
14: I get that. Yeah. And her face blue.
4: Yeah. Why? Why should
14: she? So if you're a Port supporter, which I know you are, would you go to a Port game with a red face?
4: No, I'd go with the blue face if I was going to go to that extent. You know, as in the Port mascot is blue.
14: But if you painted it as a black face, it'd be okay because we wear black.
4: Oh, yeah, but I wouldn't see it that way. I'd see it as the mascot is blue, as in the, you know, the bloke with the big chin.
14: Power.
4: Yeah, that's right. So it's got to be blue, right? So, I don't know. Crows are black.
14: I'm just playing devil's advocate here.
4: Yeah, I hear you. But
14: I don't care. Like, good on her. And there was a Melbourne supporter that did have his face painted as a demon. And there was a kid that painted their face as Nick Nananui from the West Coast.
4: Somebody said that for a school dress up or whatever it was, book week, I don't know, whatever it was.
14: Well, it was at the game, and the family got bloody hounded for it.
4: Yeah.
14: And it was just a kid that was their favourite player.
4: People feel the need for outrage, which is sad, really. For who? On whose behalf?
14: It's out of control.
4: I know. Let Nick Nananui be outraged, which he wasn't. He was flattered.
14: He wasn't. He loved the kid.
4: Yeah. So if anyone is entitled to be outraged, it's him. But he wasn't. So leave him alone.
14: That's right. Like, And the way the family got treated over it's just absolute bullshit. Yeah. I don't know where we're going in this world.
4: It's not great, is it? It's not great at all.
14: No, it's not great at all. Not great at all.
4: Yep. On you, Scott.
14: All right, Matty.
4: Enjoy Port Plimpton.
14: Clinton.
4: Says Port Plimpton here. You must be from Port Plimpton. If it says it here, you must be.
14: Yeah, Port Clinton.
4: All right.
14: What are you saying, Port Plimpton?
4: That's what it says. Port Clinton. It says Port Plimpton here on my screen.
14: Plimpton?
4: Yeah, Port Plimpton.
14: Well, someone needs to do some admin work there.
4: I know. So Port Clinton, that makes more sense.
14: You're on the bloody big bucks over there, so come on, guys.
4: We'll fix it. We'll fix it immediately, Scott.
14: Clinton.
4: Yep, got it. Have a good night, mate.
14: Can't wait to get out crabbing soon.
4: That's the way. That'll be good.
14: Yeah, it'll be good.
4: Yeah. Enjoy.
14: Just got to go to the Cadena and get some waders tomorrow, and hopefully Friday I'll go for a bit of a rake.
4: Seen any more algal bloom out your way?
14: No.
4: Good. Let's keep it that way.
14: No, it's been good.
4: Yeah.
14: I've only been here for about 5 weeks, so.
4: Okay.
14: But speaking to the locals and that, like, it's all been very good, so. It was a bit of a concern moving here with the bloom and everything, and like the squid fishing's like banned until basically this time next year.
4: Mm.
14: So, which was disappointing because, you know, I'm only 20 minutes from Ardross, and I love squidding. Yeah. I love crabbing. So,
4: well, you're in a good spot for it for when it comes back because it's fantastic.
14: What's that?
4: You're in a great spot for it when it comes back because that is the place to go squidding is all along the York Peninsula.
14: Oh, absolutely.
4: Yeah.
14: It's a beautiful place.
4: Yeah.
14: Yeah. I'm not going to find a job until the end of summer, I reckon.
4: Yeah.
14: And then just work 3 days a week.
4: Nice. Good luck to you if you can do it. Yeah.
14: Yeah, well, I did it, and I've done it.
4: Excellent. Good for you.
14: So, pretty chuffed.
4: Good.
14: It's a nice part of the world, that's for sure.
4: Yeah, yeah. Oh, excellent. Enjoy it. Enjoy it, Scott.
14: You're a good man, Matty.
4: Good on you. Thanks for the call.
14: Cheers, mate.
4: All right, have a great night. It is 8 to 10 on 5AA. Just watching bits of the McGarry count, which is on tonight, and they're, you know, moving towards, well, I don't know what round we're up to, 13, so moving towards the end of it. And every time I've looked up at the telly and they're showing highlights where people are getting, you know, points for the games that they're playing, the one noticeable thing over the last hour and a half that it's been on is, sadly, the lack of people at SANFL games, SANFL games. On the whole. In fact, there's one on at the moment which has got the most people I've seen the whole night. At this is who's playing here? Glenelg and is it West Torrens, I think? Can't tell. Norwood. It's Norwood. And that's got quite a few people. We'll give you an update soon. After round 13, here we go. Rocker 23, Ryan 17. Cloessi 17, T. Lewis 15, Schumacher's on 15, and it's gone off the screen. But there's the top, whatever that was, five or so, after round 13 rounds. So we're getting towards the pointy end. We'll have a chat with Tim Ginniver when it's all done as well. So looking forward to that. He'll bring us up to speed with it, but we'll wait and get the final results. Might even cross live when they get the person up there in a little while. But anyway, lack of people on the whole. There hasn't been too many. That last particular segment proved me wrong, where there actually were people at that match. But the ones they've shown all the way through, nobody there on the outer side anyway. The cameras are obviously in the grandstand. On the outer side, nobody. You know, groups of two here and there scattered around. I think that's really sad for local footy. Because it's, I find it, to be honest, I haven't got to any games this year, so I'm just as much as fault. But I reckon it seems better, frankly, going to an SANFL match than, I know, sorry AFL fans, I get it, totally I do, and I'll watch, you know, games from time to time when I'm able. packed out Adelaide Oval. Haven't been for a long time to the Adelaide Oval. Been to a few couple of years back, but not for a while, not for at least 2 or 3 years now. And I'd rather go to an SANFL match any day of the week where you can get a park within a street, a minute walk away, probably because there's no one on the outer, and go in and be right there. It's fantastic. And, you know, you don't have to worry about timings or anything else or catching buses to the... I think it's great. Rather that any day. Talking of SANFL, here's a promo.
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4: Couple of minutes to 10 on 5AA. Don is at Pennington. Hello, Don.
24: Yeah, how are you?
4: Yeah, good.
24: I heard you talking about cooking toast and all that.
4: Crumpets, yeah.
24: Yeah, crumpets, toast, lots of toast. Well, when we was a kid growing up, my mum's sister lived in Forreston, just the other side of Gummaracket. Yeah. Forreston's in between Burwood and Gummaracka, Forreston.
4: Yeah. Yeah.
24: There's a cherry orchards and that.
4: Nice.
24: Well, she had an old wood stove in her kitchen, and we used to put the bread or the crumpet on the wood stove, and if you didn't take it off within, well, I'm going to say 15 seconds and turn it over, It's done and dusted. It's done, cooked. Now, we got an electric fancy toaster here at our place. It takes 5 minutes to cook a crumpet or a piece of toast. It's useless compared to the old days. Yeah, it's absolutely useless. And then when we lived at where I was born, Ethelwyn,
4: yeah,
24: Robin Road, Ethelwyn, and we moved to Mansell Park. Before the electric toaster came in, we used to just use this little wire thing with a bit of wire on top and used to cook it on the stove like that.
4: Yeah, right.
24: Yeah, well, we didn't have electric toasters back in when I was 4 and 5 years old.
4: Yeah.
24: 1964, 65.
4: Still.
24: You know, there was no such thing as electric toasters.
4: Oh, they'd been invented. They'd been invented by
24: yeah,
4: then.
24: Not, yeah, but hey, we couldn't afford them, mate. An old man and an old girl with 8 kids.
4: Yeah, right.
24: We use old school.
4: Yeah.
24: Now, as you're talking about the SANFL,
4: yeah,
24: I started going to the SANFL, I reckon, when I was 6 years old.
4: Mm.
24: At Barry for Sturt. And I used to always go to Unley, but then when they played either at Woodville Oval or Alberton Oval, because we lived by then, in my younger days, we lived at Robin Road, Ethelwyn, but in 66, 67, we moved to Mansell Park near the Angle Park dog track there.
4: Okay.
24: And we used to walk to Woodville Oval and walk to Alberton,
4: yeah,
24: and I'd pick up 20, 30, 40, 5 cent bottles.
4: Yeah,
24: and
4: right.
24: Bring them home on my back. I'm 8 years old, and I used to carry glass bottles, 40 of them,
4: wow,
24: to the local deli.
4: Yeah.
24: I used to catch them in at Woodville Park, or there used to be a shop just around the corner where I am now, just off Torrens Road when I went to Alberton. There's used to be a four square there, right near the Cheltenham Races, just back towards Alberton on Torrens Road, and catch them in 5 cents. Now, if you collected 40 bottles, you had $2.
4: Yeah.
24: I'm talking 1968. You had $2. You was the richest.
4: You were rich. School. Yeah, absolutely.
24: You were the richest kid in school.
4: Yeah.
24: And we used to love it when Sturt, because I'd only go if Sturt played Woodville or Sturt played Port.
4: Yeah.
24: I'd go to them home games, but I always went to Unley Oval.
4: Yeah.
24: And we used to catch the old Foots bus up there. It was only like 3 cents to go to the city. Then
4: wow,
24: we'd walk up to Victoria Square and we'd get a tram up the Goodwood Road. Then walk across the Unley and,
4: yeah,
24: you know, like the good old days.
4: Yeah,
24: know?
4: Yeah, yeah.
24: You walk a couple of K's and, you know. Okay, I couldn't believe when you're saying about these crowds there, you know, why aren't they going?
4: I think it's sad. It's really sad.
24: It's sad. I can't believe. We used to love, you know, going to school and then can't wait for Saturday, go and watch bloody Port versus Sturt. You go around Alberton and there was 18,000, 20,000 people there.
4: I know. I remember people on trains back in the 70s with those giant, I don't know what you call them, you know, the streamer things in the bags that they'd carry around on buses, on trains. They'd be everywhere.
24: I had my duffel coat with Michael Graham on the back of it.
4: The duffel coat.
24: I loved Michael Graham growing up and Bagshaw.
4: Yeah.
24: You know, we all had duffel jackets and everyone had the beanies, scarves. Everyone had them, beanies and scarves and duffel coats, you know.
4: Yeah.
24: Then you turn it inside out, in case we lost at Alberton. Third on one side and put black on the other side, and make out a barrack report.
4: Excellent. I love it, Don.
24: The good old days, eh?
4: Yeah, they're good old days.
24: And they used to have pies at Alberton. They had the best pies. They used to bring them in from a local bakery. They had them in the boxes with a sack over the top. And I'm talking, they're only like 30 cents for a pie. You know, I went to pick up a pie today and I was in Arndale at Woolworths, and they wanted $6 for a village chicken pie.
4: Yeah.
24: I said, that's ridiculous. I'd rather go without.
4: That's about what they cost these days, you know, $5, $6.
24: And the Royal Show. I used to go to the Royal Show every year, but I'm not going anymore because I'd like to go to the wood chop and sit in the sun and have a corned beef sandwich and then go around to the country women's and buy some scones and chutneys and jam and then go home. But For me to go there, I think it's $32 for a senior.
4: Wow.
24: And I'm only going to be there 2 hours and I'm only like watch a bit of wood chopping and get a couple of scones and that. You know, I'm not paying $32. I'd rather drive to Auburn and go and see that's where the country women's are there, the shop there. I'd just go in there and buy them, you know. Go to the local country.
4: Would it cost you $32?
24: They should have a cheap day. I reckon, $10.
4: Don't they have a cheap day still in the morning? So I don't know.
24: I'm saying $10.
4: Yeah, okay.
24: Well,
4: all right.
24: 32 for a scene. If they had a cheap day, it's probably 25.
4: Yeah, yeah.
24: No, but that's still too dear if you're only going to... I'm not going into all these other pavilions. I just cruise in the back, get off the tram and cruise in the back way there and walk down the back of the show there where they used to have all the sheep and the cows and then come around to the wood chopping.
4: They
24: and
4: still
24: the
4: do.
24: Just the other side of the wood chopping there.
4: Yep.
24: Because that's nice. They make the best scones ever.
4: They do make the best scones. Yeah, you're right. Yeah. Spot on.
24: They have the best jams, homemade jams and all that.
4: Haven't had any yet. but it's on the agenda.
24: Well, there's a little shop in Wallaroo. They got all country jams in there and chutneys, and we often buy them in there.
4: But see, that's a $32 drive by the time you fill up with petrol.
24: Yeah, I get on the bus here and then the tram. I get on for nothing.
4: Okay.
24: Getting old now.
4: Yeah, that's it. Get the seniors card out.
24: All good. Anyway,
4: good on you, Don.
24: Good night.
4: Thank you.
24: I might end up at the Cremorne. I've been to two of their gigs at the Palazzo coffee shop.
4: Have you?
24: In North there. So I've heard him talking about it. I might go there for lunch on a Thursday.
4: Oh, there you go. Good on you.
24: Yeah. All good.
4: Excellent, mate. Thanks. Right. Thanks for calling. You have a great night too. Cheers. All right, it is news time. It's way past news time. Look at the time. Sorry, Mel.
0: The very latest news and information. This is 5AA News. Always Adelaide.
1: Partly cloudy tonight, down to 7. Becoming cloudy tomorrow and 18. Good evening, I'm Mel Usher. In Queensland, two people have died in a light plane crash. More from Lachlan Gray.
2: The Beechcraft A36 Bonanza had departed Archerfield Airport just before 11 this morning, but just minutes later, the aircraft came down on a property at Stockley, killing the pilot and a passenger. The impact sparked a large grass fire just metres from a home. Logan District Chief Superintendent Mel Adams described the crash scene as confronting, saying investigations into the circumstances remain ongoing. The Australian Transport Safety Bureau has deployed a team of investigators to assist local officers.
1: And in the US, the FAA is investigating a plane crash. Five people died when an Amazon cargo plane crashed at Miami International Airport. The plane struck several vehicles when it barreled off the runway and burst into flames. The Albanese government has slammed a One Nation proposal, which would give people early access to their superannuation. Workers would be able to remove one quarter of their super contributions to help them deal with the cost of living. People can currently access their super during times of severe financial stress. But Treasurer Jim Chalmers argues the One Nation policy would destroy the superannuation system.
5: Now, we already know that the Liberals and Nationals don't like super. We now know that One Nation will cut super. Now, this is exactly what I mean when I say that One Nation are risky and dangerous when it comes to the financial situation of Australian workers.
1: A third man has been arrested in connection with storage unit break-ins in July. Police will allege during a search in August, a significant quantity of wine, power tools, clothing and sneakers were located. The items are believed to have been stolen from break-ins and thefts from a number of Adelaide storage units. Last week, two men from Victoria were arrested and charged, a 37 and 38-year-old, and now a 41-year-old Victorian man has been arrested and faced court. Two original Pro Heart paintings have been stolen in the western suburbs. They were taken during a house break-in at Woodville South while the owner was away. The theft happened between August 27 and September 2nd. Anyone with information is asked to call Crime Stoppers on 1800 333 000. A saliva test has been developed in Australia to detect fatty liver disease. The condition affects around 30% of people in the country over the age of 50. Professor Chamundi Punyadeera at Griffith University says the test can be done anywhere in the world.
6: Which means that it's bridging the access to healthcare.
1: And Rob Reiner has won a posthumous Emmy, the actor-director recognised for his guest appearance on The Bear. Now turning to 5AA Sport, and the Crows are preparing for Saturday night's semi-final against Brisbane at the Gabba. They trained today. Josh Rochelli is feeling better now, but he's told Seven he wasn't sure if he'd be pulling on the boots to face the Western Bulldogs.
25: Yeah, lead up wasn't too good. I had gastro coupled for a couple of days going into the games. It was pretty crook, and even the lead up during the game, I felt like I was still probably touch and go going into playing.
1: Scans have confirmed Sydney Swans captain Callum Mills has ruptured his ACL, marking an end to his finals campaign. Mills suffered the injury in Sydney's 53-point qualifying final win over Brisbane. And AFL clubs will now be subject to strict limits on contact training during pre-season. It's part of a move to reduce concussion and head trauma. That's sport. Now the 5AA forecast. Partly cloudy tonight, down to 7. 18 for your Tuesday, becoming cloudy. Wednesday, partly cloudy and 16. Thursday, sunny and 19. Sunny again on Friday with a top of 20. 5AA, always Adelaide.
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4: A lot of song suggestions for Leo, who called in earlier and asked about what song this said. He sung a little bit of it. Satin Sheets was one suggestion from Sally. Rob says C'est la vie. C'est la vie from Sonny and Cher might be Leo's song. Let's have a listen. Maybe it is. I don't know.

0: like it. Yeah, it sounds like it, so maybe that is the song. I hope it is, Leo. I hope that solves that little earworm going through your head at the moment, but maybe that is it. Maggie at Athelstan. Hi, Maggie.
1: Oh, yeah. Hi, Matthew. Now, earlier on, amongst other things, you mentioned about meltdown and pop-ups, etc. You know, unfortunately, it's seemingly a part of our world these days. I'm elderly, not at all tech savvy, etc., but perhaps about a year ago, I had an occasion that really upset me greatly with my phone. It was rendered virtually inoperable. I couldn't make, receive calls, texts, whatever. There were just continuous pop-ups and all that. Eventually, I think I did get someone from IT for retirees to help me, and I don't know whether I'm allowed to say this. Look, I've got no idea how this all came about, but I have a suspicion that it was something to do with Words with Friends. You know, if you know that game online.
0: No.
1: Something similar to Scrabble, but there's always a lot of ads unless you pay for ad-free, you know, which I chose not to do. And I could be entirely wrong there, Matthew.
0: Yeah, well, I don't know either way.
1: No, yeah. And also, you were talking about streamers, you know, perhaps the Royal Adelaide Show, but when I heard the word streamers, that what sprung to my mind many, many decades ago were brought me back to farewelling a grandmother or whatever on the wharf as she departed on the sea voyage cruise or whatever.
0: Yeah.
1: And on the wharf, you know, they'd stand on deck and throwing streamers, bands playing and whatever.
0: That was the way they did it back then, wasn't it? The streamers off the boat to people on shore. It was unreal.
1: Off the ship.
0: Yeah.
1: It's not a boat.
0: Oh, ship. Sorry. That's right. Ship.
1: Yes.
0: We've had this discussion, for God's sake. Yeah.
1: Oh, yes, we have.
0: Yeah.
1: And, so many other things. Nothing like rural footy. Local and rural footy, you know, because it's a completely different atmosphere and such community spirit. And then, you know, being able to perhaps on many occasions drive up to the Oval on the perimeter and watch, and so on and so forth. You do what do you call your segment when you talk about some historical

0: quite a lot. Look, I dare say many are. Now, I ask you then, do you know much at all of Alf Traeger?
1: I reckon I've, have I done him already? I've written about him. Hang on, let me tell you what I do know, because I'll also tell you if I've read him out, because I don't remember. I've got something ready to, if I haven't done the Alfred Traeger one yet, then I've looked him up. Where is he? Have I not saved him off? Can't see it in front of me, but tell me more, Maggie. Who was Alfred Traeger?
0: Okay, well, he was, a South Australian. He was, invented the pedal wire.
1: Oh, yes, that's right. That's why I know the name, because heir of the school, school of the air. That's what it was.
0: And Royal Flying Doctor.
1: That's right.
0: And all that.
1: Yep.
0: And the pedal wireless. And, you know, his, you know, had also, I believe, in Alice Springs, there is a park called the Traeger Park.
1: Right. Okay.
0: So I don't know. I did at the time speak to whoever your producer was in regards to this man.
1: Yep.
0: But I don't know whether you had... I hadn't heard that you'd already discussed that.
1: I hadn't, but what I had done, and the reason his name was so familiar, is I'd read the story of, or told the story of Adelaide Meathke, who was the lady who came up with the School of the Air as a result of seeing how pedal radios worked when she was in Alice Springs, and in fact further out at a cattle station, and realised that this device that was used for long-term communications, particularly for medical purposes, as in Flying Doctor, could be adapted for kids living on these remote cattle stations. And all it needed was some teachers in Alice Springs, basically, where they had the connection set up to the Flying Doctor service to get organised through the Alice Springs school. And that's what she set up then. So, yes, that was a connection to Alfred Traeger. And I had read a bit about him, but I hadn't gone down the path of writing up a little summary about him.
0: No. Yeah, I could say a lot more, but not on there.
1: All right.
0: And so, I don't know whether you received any of my other texts.
1: I have got quite a few texts from you tonight, Maggie, and your texts are hard to read out, I've got to tell you, because you're basically writing your thoughts down and they make no sense in reading them out loud. Well, go back and read them. I mean, how do I read out some of them? Because they're just your thoughts, essentially, as you're jotting them down. As they're not sentences. They're just, you know, a couple of words here and there. So they're difficult to make sense out of. Thank you for. I do read them. I read them to myself, and if I can, I'll get to them. But I've got a word around them because they're kind of incomplete. But thank you for texting, nevertheless. Maggie, got to move on. I've got a caller's on the line. Thank you for your call. Sophie at Semaphore. Hi, Sophie.
2: Hi, Matthew. I am a bit sort of excited because I've come from my WEA course, so it's going to take me a while to wind down. And I thought I'd ask you, I've been trying a few times to ring Graham Gooding's in the morning.
1: Yeah.
2: I think you're my vintage, but it's about things that happened in the 60s, 70s and 80s that you tell kids now and they go, oh, impossible, could never happen.
1: Yeah.
2: But do you remember Graham Gooding's when he was on the news?
1: Yeah, on TV.
2: When he would do the voice over for a bikini-clad weather girl who was mute.
1: I don't remember that.
2: Right, okay, I will have to ring him. But my recollection for sure was it was a blonde weather presenter who wore bikinis and would point to Brisbane showers. But it was Graham Gooding's that actually said the weather, and occasionally she would wink, and you know, for my dad, it was the best part of the news. So.

0: It wasn't. Was it Peter? Peter? Well, that, was that her name? Because there was a girl. That, I do, yeah.
1: That sounds familiar. She was blonde.
0: Yeah.
1: And yeah, that sounds familiar. But it was definitely Graham Gooding's.
0: Was voice. Graham even here then? Because he, I don't think he got to Adelaide till the mid to late 70s, didn't he?
1: Yeah, that's what I'm. Yeah,
0: I reckon I was, she was earlier. I was,
1: perhaps, but he.
0: But you know what else? I don't remember her being mute. I remember her talking the weather. No?
1: Well, we've got different recollections. Yeah. So one day when it's not a politically busy morning, I'll ring Graham and see if we can confer.
0: All right, let's put that to people listening. Who remembers the weather girl with the bikini? And I do reckon it was Peter, as in P-E-T-A, probably
1: yes, Peter.
0: But I don't remember her being mute. Not that she may have been. I don't know. Or maybe she just didn't talk the weather because perhaps they didn't want her to talk the weather and just point to see.
1: Maybe she had a stutter or a lisp.
0: Well,
1: I don't know.
0: She had other talents. Okay. I don't know.
1: Exactly.
0: But
1: have a good night.
0: Thank you, Sophie. Yeah. Well, keep
1: bye-bye.
0: Listening because we've already got Sandra on the line from Enfield who knows the weather girl. Sandra. Hello, Sandra.
2: Oh, no, it's the weather girl. I think her name was Helen Cutting.
0: Oh, somebody else. Helen Cutting. Okay.
2: And you can actually Google it because I was wondering if my recollection was correct.
0: Mm-hmm.
2: Because my dad would, we were like pins in a bowling alley and my dad would run to the TV when the weather was on. He'd bowl us over just to get to the TV.
0: Really?
2: Yep.
0: Wow.
2: She would stand in a miniskirt.
0: Oh.
2: She would reach up high to chalk in Darwin and then she would bend over
0: to get
2: to Hobart. Yep.
0: Wow.
2: And we would run to the TV.
0: That is hard to believe in 2026, isn't it?
2: Well, didn't Anne Wills wear a bikini once?
0: Did she? I don't remember.
2: Yeah, well... I don't know if she wore over clothes because I don't actually see it, or maybe I didn't, I forgot. It was like a promise, if the weather gets to a certain thing, then I'll wear a bikini on that night.
0: Wow.
2: But I can't vouch for that. But the Helen Cutting, I remember.
0: Helen Cutting. I do not remember that name at all.
2: Pardon?
0: What years would we be talking about?
2: I think it could have been Channel 10.
0: Okay.
2: Because Channel 10 was a bit, I don't know how to say, it was a bit backward. Like, not backward, but no, it was a bit like, because there was 7 and 9.
0: Yeah.
2: And 7 and 9 were really the cool channels.
0: Mm-hmm.
2: And then Channel 10 came on the scene and they didn't really have maybe the budget or something. So they had all these gimmicky things.
0: Right.
2: You know, just anything to get grab the Yeah. But it would have, I don't know, it would have been 60s. I don't know. I'm not sure. But, yeah, like, but if you Google it, it's got to come up.
0: Okay.
2: And if you Google it, then I'll find it because I did find it and there's a photo of her.
0: Yeah.
2: On the internet.
0: Okay.
2: So Helen if you can't
0: Cutting.
2: Find
0: Helen,
2: yeah.
0: Helen Cutting.
2: Yeah,
0: look, 9.9%,
2: that's what her name was. And I found her in this sort of an archive type of website with all the presenters from the TV and Wheels in Fairweather and all that sort of thing.
0: Okay, here we go. Helen Cutting, and there's a photo of her, I think. It's a photo of her. 70s weather girl. Let me read you what it says, Sandra. It says, she worked during an era of television where weather presenters were often seen but not heard. While the newsreader read out the forecast, Helen would write the temperatures on a large map of Australia. She typically wore a short skirt, and her segments often featured distinctive camera work focused on her writing on the map. She was later replaced by a model of Peter Peter, P-T-A-P-T-E-R, Peter, who became the station's first speaking weather presenter after earning a diploma in meteorology. How about that?
2: Well, good that found it.
0: Yeah. So she's real. You're Helen Cutting.
2: How can you not forget your dad running to the TV?
0: Oh, I reckon.
2: And getting close up to the TV.
0: Yeah.
2: He got off his...
0: Wow.
2: Yeah. Happy memories.
0: Yeah, well, I'm glad you think they're happy. Your dad sounds like a bit of a worry, but anyway.
2: No. You know, come on. They had Miss Beach Girl Quest on every week.
0: True.
2: So, you know, come on. He was harmless.
0: It was the time, wasn't it? It was the era. Yeah.
2: Okay.
0: Good on you, Sandra. Thank you. Thanks for that. So we've settled that little mystery. So it was Helen Cutting who didn't speak and Peter did. Gary at Collinswood, you got some info for us.
3: Yes. It was Ann Wills it was.
0: Who did what?
3: It was on Channel 9 in 1966.
0: Yeah.
3: And what it was all about, she promised the viewers, she said if the temperature reaches 100 degrees Fahrenheit, that she'd wear a bikini, like she sort of said as a joke.
0: Yeah.
3: Because it was a very hot week. Well, it did get to 100, so she went through with the dare and she come on the next night in the bikini.
0: How about
3: that? That's the story, yeah.
0: Okay.
3: 1966.
0: There we are.
3: Things have changed, Matthew, like
0: haven't
3: I said
0: they?
3: Before.
0: Well,
3: we wouldn't be seeing that now.
0: I can remember, it wasn't Anne, I'm sure it wasn't Anne Wills in a bikini, but I do remember a weather girl.
3: No, it was, yeah.
0: Where was it? Only Wilsey? She was the only one who did it.
3: No, look, there might have been other women done it as well, but definitely Anne Wills was definitely wore a bikini.
0: That's, yeah, right.
3: That's Sean.
0: I can imagine Wilsey doing it.
3: But I got a photo. I got a Channel 9 book.
0: Yeah.
3: Of all the stuff, and in that photo, there's a photo of her in the bikini. Yeah.
0: There we go. Amazing.
3: Yeah. All right.
0: Good on you, Gary. Thank you.
3: No. Right.
0: Yeah, see ya. Bye-bye. 27 past 10 on 5AA. We'll take a quick break. Back on the other side.
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0: Let's go straight to the McGarry count. Nick Rocker has won, and he's speaking now.
13: I'm sure it will. Probably not just yet, but over the next two or three days, I'll probably reflect a little bit. But yeah, still have a job to do, and hopefully get that out of the way, and then have a deep breath and really look back on it.
14: Nick, I think one thing about your story that is really amazing is, as a young fella, you didn't go through that elite pathway. So there was no under 18, there was no Teal Cup or competition like that. So tell us, what was it like? Because you've had to fight really hard through your time with Shepparton.
13: No, I obviously didn't make too many. Our zone was the Murray Bush Rangers. So I think the last one I played was under 15. So missed out on the 16s and 18s going through, and just focused on getting my apprenticeship under my belt when I was 18, and sort of just went from there, really.
14: I love the story too, the fact that obviously your big partner in crime, Harry Boyd, you pipped him for votes too from a couple of years ago, because when he won here, when you were in the Sandover, he had 34 or so you've got him covered now. But you guys played in a premiership together at the Shepparton Bears, and it was a pretty impressive lineup. So who was in there? Lockie Ash was playing as well,
13: yep,
14: from GWS, and Jordan Butts from the Crows, but it's a pretty impressive lineup.
13: Yeah, no, it was good. They were obviously playing Bush Rangers all year, and those games qualified for us, so pretty welcome additions for the finals for us. So,
14: give us an understanding of the pathway. So you played an A-grade premiership in the country there, then you went to the VFL,
13: yep.
14: And how'd you go with Geelong for that year you had there?
13: Not too bad. I had a few injuries, obviously being a line club, sometimes there's limited opportunities, so I think I played a handful of games there, and then spoke to someone pretty close to me who recommended coming over here. So I flew over and met with a couple of clubs, and sort of went from there.
14: So 22, you finished runner-up in the McGarry. 23, you were runner-up. 24, you win a Sandover. 25, you were fourth. And now you've won it. It's an unbelievably consistent patch of football. How have you made it so consistent? What are you doing with yourself and how your mindset is with your football and your preparation to get that? Because it is a remarkable run of footy.
13: I think it's just trying to stay consistent with everything I do outside of footy that helps me play. Mm. But also, the people I'm playing with, the coaches I've got around me, just the support staff in general, they play a huge part in this. Yeah.
14: Jay Cheedy, how important has he been?
13: Oh, he's huge, yeah. Couldn't speak any higher of him. He obviously had a little bit to do with him in a state program a couple of years ago, and last year was first year under him, and our relationship's gone. It's just grown. He sort of backs me in to do the right thing, and I've lost for words. He means so much to me, and he's played a huge part in this.
14: Jade Rawlings, of course, would have been pretty important too, wouldn't he? You'd be watching the Freo assistant coach.
13: Might be reviewing the Freo game, I'm not sure, but... he played a huge part as well. I think had him for 3 years, he's critical to my development.
14: All right, it's absolutely fantastic. Congratulations, and I'm so glad that you won that, because you've been so consistent over such a long time, Nick. But you've got bigger fish to fry in a couple of weeks. I'm sure there's some people you'd love to thank.
13: Yeah, no, thanks, Sodas. Bear with me. I'm not too good with this sort of stuff, so... just start by thanking a few people, but obviously my parents, Helen and John, they supported me since young age, and always coming to games when they can and flicking me messages and just showing a lot of love. So thank them enough. Sheeds, Jimbo, Matt Earl, and all the coaches, just making a great year this year. Hopefully we've got one more win in us, but I thank you dearly. You make my life a lot easier. All my teammates. I can't do this without you. So, yeah, hopefully we've got one more in us. Richard Kelly, Paul DeLulio and the board and just everyone, like, obviously coming back over was a bit of a challenge, and, yeah, you supported me immensely throughout that and assured me it was going to get done. Round one was a little bit tight for my liking, but, yeah, I can't thank you all enough for that. It means the world to me to be back here and playing for the Redlegs, so thank you. All my family and friends back home, yeah, always showing me the love, and there's a few of them booking their tickets to come over in a couple of weeks, so I'm looking forward to getting them over here and seeing them after the game, ideally after a win. But yeah, and last but not least, just my beautiful partner Blaine. She puts up with a fair bit of me. I'm not home a lot at times, just doing things recovery wise or whatever, and she's, yeah, never complains, supports me all the way, and it's been a big sacrifice for her to come back over here for me, and yeah, I know she knows, but yeah, it means so much to me, and yeah, I love you. Thank you.
15: Good on you. Hey, Nick, do you and Blaine need a new TV? Because you've picked up a fantastic 77-inch LG TV, thanks to LG and also to Harvey Norman, so that'll fit nice. You got somewhere for that?
13: We'll find somewhere.
15: I'm sure you, if not Lockie Hazy or Lee McBeam, I'd buy it off you, because they've got just about a whole warehouse there. But that's a great pickup, mate. Congratulations. We're going to take a quick look at the final leaderboard before we make a toast. So we have a look here.
0: All right, we'll leave it there. That is the McGarry medalist for 2026, Nick Rockar. Lewis was second, 23 from Sturt. Ryan from West Torrens. Was third, sorry. Schumacher from, not sure, was fourth, and on it goes. So there we are. You'll get the full rundown, 5AA News, and on the sports show tomorrow. But Nick Rucker from Norwood picking up the McGarry medal tonight. Time is 23 to 11 now on 5AA.
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0: 20 to 11 on 5AA. Timmy G has been at the McGarry tonight. He's been interviewing people on 7 Mate. We just heard from the McGarry medalist for 2026, Nick Rocker, who spoke on 73 and to the people there. Timmy G, how was the night?
3: Oh, it was excellent, Matthew. They do it so well these days. They mix in the McGarry Medal count with the SA Hall of Fame. Mm. And it's just a great combo of the present and the past coming together. And I just absolutely love what they did tonight in inducting. Well, I would have thought a lot of people would have gone Bruce McAvaney, and you forget about his broadcasting of Australian rules football.
0: Yeah.
3: All started here in the Sandville.
0: Yeah, absolutely it did. So he was inducted, was he?
3: He was inducted into the SA Hall of Fame along with Erin Phillips. Of course, she's got just about every first there is in women's football, as well as her own career prior to that in basketball, which was terrific. And then two legends of the game back in what I call the halcyon days of Sandville footy of the 60s and 70s with Tony Bergen from Sturt and Neil Button from Norwood. So just two legends of the game who got inducted as well. So a terrific terrific night on that side of it. And then, of course, the count itself was terrific. But Nick Rocker just had a terrific year for Norwood, and he just ended up being a runaway winner from Ted Closey at the Eagles.
0: So how remarkable, and I learnt this tonight listening to him and Soda talking to him, he won the Sandover in Perth as well.
3: He won that 2 years ago, so he's one of the rare beasts that's won, you know, either a McGarry medal and a Brownlow or a Sandover. I think the only guy, I'll have to check my history books, but Hayden Bunton Sr., I reckon, may be the only person on earth that's won all three.
0: How about that?
3: Yeah, so that was a long time ago, let me tell you
0: just before
3: my debut.
0: Hey, Timmy, you talk about the halcyon days, and I made this point on air a few minutes ago, just looking up at the count from time to time here on the screens in the studio, and some of those games where they showed, you know, points being awarded, round five, whatever it was, there were so many. Whenever I looked, apart from one, around round 18, might have been 16, whatever it was. But all the others, you know, you look at the outer and there's barely anyone there. And, you know, how far away that is today from those halcyon days when those grounds were packed.
3: Yeah, I know sometimes when I am a guest speaker somewhere and you look at the audience and you go, okay, there's a portion of that audience that perhaps is under 40.
0: Mm.
3: I go automatically. When I'm telling some of my stories, I have to say, I have to put you into the picture of what it was like back then.
0: Yeah.
3: When you walk down the street, SNFL was king. And I remember Wayne Slattery in the 80s made his debut for South. He was only 16 years of age. He walked down the street, and it didn't matter who you barracked for, they said, hey, good luck in your game tomorrow, mate, because he was the back page of the newspaper.
0: Mm.
3: And it was huge, huge news, this kid's making his debut. And he said, I was just inundated with good well wishes from every sort of supporter. But it was a massive time where, you know, we all went to what I used to say, village versus village, you know, and you take your crew up to their ground and then, you know, you might get done. You say, all right, well, we'll meet you back at our deck and we'll get you there.
0: Yeah.
3: And it was just a fantastic time for Australian rules football. But it was very much, you know, like I said, domestically, WA was the same. Victoria, you know, Tasmania to a lesser degree. It was that village v village. It was awesome stuff.
0: Yeah, yeah, it really was. And tonight, well, I mean, look, the count is the same, the excitement around it. I remember watching McGarry's back when Bob Quinn fell off the stage, you know, did an elbow and fell off the stage.
3: that was the great Bob McLean collapsed and Russell, who won the medal,
0: helping him up.
3: He sat down with him and said, "Oh, well, we'll do it from here."
0: Yeah, that's right.
3: It was a great night, 1980, that one.
0: Was it really 80? Oh, I thought it was earlier, but there we go. And McLean, that's right, not Quinn. Anyway, big times, weren't they, back then? And certainly the count, I mean, it still gets the glamour and everything else, and it looked great on the telly tonight. And you did too, Timmy G, I've got to say, in your little green room there.
3: No doubt in the LG lounge for Harvey Norman. Get those credits in. but I enjoy that part of it, because if I get to speak to, you know, a current day player, a Hall of Famer, anybody like that, I'm just a student of the game. I absolutely love it. And, you know, Bruce McAvaney being inducted tonight, I did give Mark Soderstrom a little tidbit. I said, listen, he's a broadcast legend, no doubt about that, but he's also a premiership coach. He actually coached me in year 10 at Woodville High, and we won the premiership. So there you go. He's not that bad.
0: He's a man of all talents, no doubt about it. We've always known that about Bruce. And about you, Timmy, thanks for your time tonight, mate. Drive. I don't know if you're in an Uber or driving yourself, but go carefully.
3: Oh, mate, I'm one of the most sober men on earth at the moment, I'm not liking it. Good on you, Monday night. See you, mate.
0: On you, Timmy. Timmy Ginnivan from the 5AA Sports Show, of course. And he was there tonight helping with the coverage on 7, mate. And there we go, the McGarry medal. But halcyon days indeed, back in the 70s. Oh, remember people streaming off public transport, because we were all on public transport back then. I'm sure there were cars. Of course there were. But buses, trains were full of people going to the footy. I suppose they still are, really, as everyone comes into town. But it's different, isn't it? Different days to travel out. You know, as we did, you'd catch a train or a tram or a bus, depending where you were going. And we all did it back in the day, to the suburban grounds, the villages, as Timmy calls them. And that's how it was. Good days, really good days. Everyone's in duffel coats and carrying those big, what do you call those streamer things? You know, with the, they were almost like giant mops, weren't they? With huge amount of streamers on them that people would bash up and down whenever a goal was kicked. Part of the cheer squad. It was a thing. 12 to 11 on 5AA.
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0: Well, I'm standing in the museum building at the Royal Adelaide Show. The curator and of the archive and collection, Jade Hastings. Jade, hello, how are you?
26: Hello, I'm good, thank you. How are you?
0: All right, thank you. Really enjoying the show. Tell me about what people can come and see here.
26: Oh, there's so much to see here at the Show Museum. In particular, this year, we've got special displays for the 100 years of cookery anniversary. And we're also celebrating 100 years of show bags as well at the show. And then we've got special displays about the history of the show and the Royal Agricultural and Horticultural Society, poultry and pigeons, wood chopping, beer and wine. We've got something for everyone.
0: It's amazing, isn't it? And you change it all up. I mean, it's different this year to last year, for instance.
26: Yeah. We really want people to come back every year. And I think that the best way to make sure that happens is for them to know that they're going to have a different experience each time they come to the museum. So we're really keen to showcase all the different aspects of the society and keep people coming in and learning more.
0: I love how it's free as well. I mean, that's a plus, isn't it? Come in and see some of the history. You'll see the old Dodgem cars, the Mad Mouse cars, the old laughing clowns. I mean, it's incredible what's in here.
26: Yeah, it really is. We've got some really great memorabilia, you know, from tiny little medallions up to, like you said, the giant Mad Mouse car, model Ferris wheels, laughing clowns from the 80s. We've got something for everybody and all areas of interest.
0: I imagine, like a lot of museums, you can probably only display, you know, 10% and 90% has to be in storage.
26: Oh, yeah, essentially, yeah. We've got loads of things in storage, which is helpful for changing up the displays every year. We've moved the big urinal from Centennial Hall Green Room out of the museum this year, but we're hoping to bring that back in future years. Okay. And then, yeah, just a wide assortment of the archives that's in behind the museum as well.
0: I know, it sounds pretty kind of macabre, doesn't it? But that's the urinal the Beatles would have used, the Rolling Stones, Roy Orbison, all of those people that came here.
26: Absolutely. So when they were demolishing Centennial Hall, they had to think about what kinds of things they could keep as memorabilia for like an iconic concert venue. And they decided to keep some of the floorboards from the stage, and then some enterprising person decided they should also keep the giant ceramic urinal from the green room, because I tell you what, it was a pretty smart choice, because nobody else can say that they have a urinal that was used by the Beatles.
0: Yep.
26: So I'm, even though it's not my favourite object, I'm certainly happy to have it in the collection as a talking point.
0: Absolutely. And Centennial Hall, just those words, I mean, it creates so many memories for people, from seeing acts, from visiting the show, from doing their exams, whatever it might be. I mean, it had a multitude of purposes over, what, 50 or so years of its existence.
26: Yeah, exactly. So it was here from 1936 until 2007, Centennial Hall, and everybody who comes into the museum who was alive when Centennial Hall was around, they have a different story about different things they saw. So like you said, exams, yeah. All the different concerts, we had preachers, we had everything you can imagine, as well as obviously exhibits that people put on during the show as well.
0: Yeah. And you can help people with things too. I mean, if they're trying to trace a photo perhaps that a rally was in, or give you info about a photo or rally, whatever the case is. You work with people, and maybe some people have got things you need. What are you looking for? I mean, is it anything essentially that people might have from shows gone by?
26: Anything essentially that has to do with the show, the Royal Agricultural and Horticultural Society, or any event that was held here at the Adelaide Showground at Wayville, or, you know, if you want to go really far back, any event that might have been held at the Jubilee Exhibition Grounds on North Terrace, we're happy to take anything that has to do with the society, because everything is interesting to somebody. And so if you have all of those stories, you can highlight them, you can draw in the interest of anybody who wants to come and visit, and you can really make sure that there's a different experience every year for people to come and see.
0: How do people get in touch with you if they've got something and, you know, perhaps they find it in a month or 6 months' time? Can they get in touch?
26: Yeah, they can. So we have a website. So we have the Show Museum website, which has an inquiry form. People can get in touch through the website, or they can email us history@adelaideshowground.com.au. That comes directly to me. So either if you have something that you want to donate, or if you have a question that you would like answered, or even if you'd just like to visit the museum and archives outside of the busy show period, that is totally something that we can work around. Worst case scenario, you can just get in touch with the society and they will put you through to me. I am very contactable.
0: Okay. You've got some material here for sale as well. There's books on the show. There's, tea tablecloths, are they, or similar, or tea towels. There's a whole heap of things you've got on offer.
26: Yeah, there is. So we've got books that are all about different parts of the history of the society and the show. We've got books on Centennial Hall, poultry and pigeons and their history at the show. And then we've got a lot of merchandise for 100 years of cookery, which we're celebrating this year. So we've got tea towels with old cookery recipes from the old show catalogues going back to the 1930s, and a couple of cookbooks and aprons as well.
0: What do you reckon, apart from perhaps that urinal, what's one of the oldest things, one of the most interesting things that people can see here?
26: Oh, so we've got stuff going all the way back to the 1840s.
0: Have you really? The first shows?
26: Yes, yeah, we do. So we've got old herd books, which is where agriculturalists and pastoralists, they'd record the genealogy of different breeds of cattle and sheep and horses, and they would share them around, I guess, essentially to see, you know, if your cattle or sheep or horse has championship genealogy. So we've got all of those. We've got old letter books from the society. We have trophies and medals going back to the 1850s that are really intricately made with really detailed silver. So definitely a lot of very old things, and then leading into, you know, things from this year's show that we have as well.
0: Oh, one of the things I love, and I've sat here and watched this, but you've got a video, and part of it is the 1968, I think, Royal Adelaide Show, or 1960s at least, and I think even more modern day, possibly.
26: Yeah, we do, yeah. So we've got show footage going back to the 50s and 60s. Right. I think we have footage specifically of the Rocket Man who came to the Adelaide Show in 1968. He had a little jetpack. He was one of the main arena attractions for that year. And we've got show footage of different things like stud ram sales, just general crowd footage. We've got footage of the Beatles at Centennial Hall. We've got a lot of stuff.
0: It's amazing. And we're standing here by that cinema room where you can sit down and take the weight off for a bit if you come to the show. But we're next to the original, one of the original stable doors, aren't we?
26: Yeah, we are. So when they demolished the old stables to make way for the caravan park, they actually kept a lot of the old, corrugated iron walls. So we've got the old stable doors, we've got the old horse doors. We've actually got quite a lot of the tin, which has graffiti from throughout history.
0: Wow.
26: There's graffiti from soldiers who were stationed here when it was a military camp in the 40s during World War II. I've been reliably informed that one of them has somebody's homemade typhoid remedy. So, you know, there's a lot of history around.
0: That's incredible. There's so much to see. I mean, it's a little space, but there's so much packed in here. And the show bags, there's a photo. You say it's 100 years of show bags this year. Lovely photo of a kid with the biggest smile on, I think it's a boy, his face, carrying about 10 of those paper shows.
9: show bags. And looks like he's hit the jackpot, hasn't he?
26: Oh, yeah. I mean, I think it's probably everybody's favourite childhood memories of the show is just walking along with more show bags than you can actually carry.
9: Absolutely.
26: You get all the way back to the 1920s. You don't have photos, but you have newspaper reports talking about kids laden down with free samples and things like that from the show. So it's been a pretty consistent part of everybody's show experience all the way back for over 100 years now.
9: Mm. All right. Jade, where can people find you at the show if they're coming and want to see the museum? Just tell us where you are.
26: So the show museum is directly across from the main arena, just next to the Golden Grains Pavilion. So if you think of that big piece of machinery where they have all the grain running down all day, every day, show museum is right next to that in a big white pavilion.
9: With the beautiful arches.
26: Yes, it's got a lovely Spanish tile roof and lovely arches for the windows that are boarded up on the inside.
9: And a sign that says museum at the front. You can't miss it. So Jade, thank you for your time today. I hope it goes well. I mean, it's just wonderful standing in here surrounded by memorabilia. It suits my sense of history as well, but I think it's just a fantastic place. And anyone who wants to relive memories of, well, our memories essentially of the 60s, 70s, 80s, this is certainly the place to come.
26: Yeah, definitely. We'd love anybody who comes to the show to visit the museum. It's a great experience, and we strongly encourage you to come and have a chat and tell us about your own memories of the show.
9: Jade Hastings, curator of the museum at the Royal Adelaide Show. Thanks for your time. Have a great Royal Show.
26: Thank you so much. You too.
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15: Partly cloudy tonight, down to 7, becoming cloudy tomorrow, 18. Good evening, I'm Mel Usher. Two original Prohard paintings are missing. They were stolen during a house break-in at Woodville South. It happened while the occupant was away between August 27 and September 2nd. The paintings were in gold-coloured frames. Well, the opposition argues One Nation's superannuation proposal is all headline and no detail. The minor party believes workers should be able to reduce their compulsory super contributions by 3%. One Nation says people who are doing it tough can use the extra money to pay rent or a mortgage. But Liberal Senator Jane Hume says the policy doesn't appear to be thought through.
16: This is, at this stage, not much more than a headline. I'd like to understand how it will work. And there are lots of questions that haven't been answered here. It sounds like a headline without any substance to me.
15: Construction industry advocates are calling for changes to address a shortfall of 140,000 skilled workers in Australia. The Master Builders Association is recommending 4 changes, including a tax rebate for apprenticeship wages and recognising thousands of workers with prior training. Chief Executive Danita Warne says it's important to address the structural workforce shortage.
17: That shortage is going to increase by an additional 85,000 people every year until we do something about the workforce shortages in the building and construction industry.
15: Tech companies may be forced to implement measures which would allow social media users to remove algorithms from their feed. The algorithms currently help shape and tailor content to individuals. The federal government is examining the move as part of enhanced social media laws. Communications Minister Annika Wells says tech platforms that don't abide by the rules would also face bigger fines.
18: We've been working on these laws for a year. I want to do what is technically possible, and what drives me is giving Australians more choice. Whether they want to keep the algorithm, whether they want to do things a different way, it should be their choice, not big tech's choice.
15: Australia's oldest woman has passed away at the age of 112 after a battle with pneumonia. South Australian Lorna Henstridge lived through 2 world wars, 2 pandemics and more than 24 prime ministers. Sacked North Melbourne coach Alistair Clarkson has dumped his Kangaroos gear at an op shop. He was seen leaving bags of merchandise at a Vinnie's in suburban Melbourne. Lizzie had a look and says there's a lot of stuff.
27: Well, the cool stuff is the T-shirts, there's like a jacket, some tracky pants. The pièce de résistance is like a T-shirt with Clarkson emblazoned on the back. So I think that'll be like the one that's going to cause arguments.
15: Now turning to 5AA sport, and the Crows are on the road this weekend for a massive game. Saturday night semi-final against Brisbane is at the Gabba. Forward Darcy Fogarty says it was good to silence some of their critics by holding off the Bulldogs.
1: We had the belief that we can get out of those little ruts, and we knew that they were going to challenge us. They were a really good side, so we just had to back our ability into play, and we knew that we'd wrestle the momentum back. So that's another spot where that belief comes from again, that our stock footy essentially is good enough to win those games.
15: Still on footy, and it's the Sandfalls Night of Nights with the McGarry Medal count at Adelaide Oval. To cricket, Chairman of Selectors George Bailey is confident that Marnus Labuschagne can make a positive contribution in the Test Tour of South Africa next month. His spot in the squad has come into question after a run of poor form, but Bailey is confident Labuschagne will prepare incredibly well for the tour.
2: Yeah, clearly there's potentially a simplification or an ability to focus purely on red ball cricket for him, in the fact that he won't be in the one-day series leading up to it. Our batting group in its entirety, not just Marn, probably hasn't been functioning as successfully as we would like.
15: And at the US Open, Aryna Sabalenka is through to the quarterfinals. Now the 5AA forecast, partly cloudy tonight down to 7, becoming cloudy tomorrow 18, Wednesday partly cloudy 16, Thursday sunny and 19. 5AA, always Adelaide.
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0: You may have heard about this boat that was scuttled off Brighton, out that way anyway. The MV Motor Vessel, is that what it is? I think it is. MV Andrew Wilson, it was called. It's apparently a treasured piece of SA maritime history. Never heard of the Andrew Wilson? Wonder who was Andrew Wilson? Anyway, it's been set to become even more valuable down under. The 40-metre Grab Hopper dredger took its final voyage from Port Adelaide, travelled around 40 k's down the river and back to out of Brighton somewhere, and it was scuttled off the Adelaide coast to become our newest artificial reef. We've got a few of these. Is it the Torrens or similar? Or the Hobart that has scuttled down Yankalilla way, just past Yankalilla, where something else sort of scuttled itself. It was that silly wave energy machine that was en route for somewhere a bit further south, Cape Jarvis maybe, when it sank as it was being towed. I remember going down Outer Harbour Way, Osborne, somewhere with then Premier Mike Rann before it hit the water, and they had it ready to go. It was on land, and, you know, we got a big speech about how this was going to harness wave energy and lower electricity bills, as if any of that renewable stuff has lowered anyone's bill ever, unless they've got their own solar panels and battery, which some of you do have, and I hope it's working well for you, and I'm sure it is. But, you know, some of this stuff that's meant to bring power prices down, well, still waiting for that $275 price cut the Prime Minister promised 5 years ago, but it's gone up by about five times that amount since. Anyway, so we were going to get this wave energy machine, and as they were towing it into place, it decided to sink, and it's still lying off Yankalilla, or Normanville, rather. Normanville, you can see it out there when the tide is right. Anyway, a bit further out is the HMS. I reckon it was Hobart, but let me know, because it was either Torrens or Hobart anyway. Pretty sure it was Hobart. But that's a deep dive to get to that one. This is a lot shallower. I'm not sure how shallow it is off there. I don't intend going to see it, let me tell you that. But it's scuttled, and this is what Joe Sokach, the transport minister, because it would have come under his portfolio, I imagine, had to say about it this afternoon.
3: What a fitting end to that period of service for the MV Andrew Wilson today, as it is scuttled.
0: Yep, great. Helena Westcombe Down is from the Scuba Divers Federation. They'll be the ones having a look at it.
5: Over the months and the years, how it will advance from something with no life to something teeming with life.
0: Okay. That's from Seven News, both of those. And on Seven, well, the big debate over superannuation, Mel's been covering that in the news tonight. Jane Hume, the shadow minister, talking about, well, we need to see more details. It looks like a thought bubble, essentially. One Nation proposing a radical change in superannuation that would allow Australians to divert a portion of their superannuation payments as salary for up to 3 years, provided they rent or pay a mortgage. She claims this will help Australians combat the cost of living crisis, she being Pauline Hanson. Experts warn the plan is economically disastrous, as it will drive up inflation and make retirees poorer. Here's a little bit of Pauline Hanson.
6: This is the people's money. This is their money. This is not the government's money. This is their money. I believe that these people need a helping hand now. It's neutral. It's neutral. So you're not going to pump up inflation with it at all.
0: This is the Treasurer's response.
7: This will end superannuation and as we know it and make millions of Australians poorer.
0: Misha Schubert is with the Super Members Council. She's the CEO.
8: This is a terrible idea. Turning super into an ATM will lose people those compounding investment returns.
0: Yeah, look, I have two views on it. And personally, I think don't touch super is one, because super is there for retirement. But I'm not going to die on a hill on that particular view. I mean, what happens when you retire and there's not enough money in your super? Right? That's disastrous. You don't think that when you're 35 or 30 or 40 or 45. You start thinking it when you turn 55. and then suddenly super becomes, what is this? What is this this policy I've got, this amount of money sitting there? But I'm also open to the view that it is, as Pauline Hanson says, it is your money. Our employees are contributing to it. You might not be putting anything into it, just letting it mount up with the whatever we're up to, 12% or whatever employers are tipping in. But but it's money that is intended for your retirement. And the argument that you should be able to take some out to help buy a house is not necessarily a bad one. Look, as long as it's not used in turn on colour TVs, trips to Bali, you know, whatever, having a good time, having your 25th birthday with it or whatever, 30th. It's not what it's there for. But, you know, if you're a savvy sort of investor, you buy the house, you use part of your super to buy the house and it appreciates. If, I mean, governments don't want your house to appreciate anymore. That's what the capital gains taxes are all, or changes are all about. But, you know, if it appreciates and you sell it, you make a bit of money on it, you buy perhaps even a cheaper house or start again, whatever you do, you get ahead, you buy a second house. And if it helps you do that, well, good for you. Because then you may not necessarily need that much super at the other end when the time comes to retire. So, you know, I'm not going to die on a hill on either of those arguments because I think they both have some merit. But, you know, if you're allowed to take money out, I reckon there should be conditions that it can only be used for housing. And not, as I said, trip to Bali.

0: are all questions for the individual to answer, for each of us to kind of work out and determine what's best. So there are certainly merits for leaving it alone and merits for using it only for housing. I'd love to know your thoughts. 8223 0000, 16 past 11.
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0: On superannuation, Christine says, evening, Matthew, great show as always. Totally agree with your views on super. And yes, there must be conditions on how it is to be spent. Thank you, Christine. Wendy says, if you buy a house, it's easier to grow wealth. If you get to retirement, you need less money, but have also wasted years of paying rent. And Marg says, I agree, people should be able to use a portion of their super, especially if it's used towards a mortgage. If people get into their own home, they can always use the sale of that property to top up super when they downsize. Win-win. It is. It is. But then you think, you know, you downsize. And this is where governments need to, you know, wake up and smell the roses a bit, because you downsize, you're going to pay a heap of stamp duty on the new home. You may have a bridging loan potentially in between. That's neither here nor there from the government's point of view. But if they want the big homes freed up, they should, for retirees perhaps, who are downsizing, who can show they're downsizing, and that won't be too hard to do. You know, you're in a 3 or 4 bedroom house now and you want to buy a 1 or 2 bedroom property, apartment or smaller unit,

0: easy to show. Governments waive the stamp duty. Or Harvard or something to make it attractive for people to step in. So it can be win-win, but downsizing is not necessarily going to be cheaper. I mean, it might be ultimately in council rates and whatever if you've got a smaller property, but from a government's point of view, if they want people to do it and free up those big homes, give older people the incentive. Give retirees the incentive to sell their house, because at the moment I don't see it. I don't see any reason why in 10, 15, 20 years' time I should downsize from my house if the government says, well, you're paying full rate on buying the new property. I'll stay where I am. I like where I am. Easier not to move. But I think, yeah, win-win. I know exactly what you're saying. And not disagreeing with you a lot, Mark, but I think governments need to step up a little bit. As I said, smell the roses. Because it's all very well to say, well, we want, you know, families in homes, etc., and big people rattling around in empty homes, not ideal. No, it's not, but help them. Put some policy parameters in place that cuts, for instance, the stamp duty. Faye at Windsor Gardens. Hi, Faye.
1: G'day, Matthew. How are you going
0: I'm
1: these
0: good.
1: Days?
0: Thank you. How are you?
1: I'm good, thanks.
0: Good.
1: Yep, not a problem. I wanted to talk about the same topic, superannuation.
0: Mm.
1: Excuse me. Sorry. I agree with you that there should be conditions, particularly, and as I don't want to be an ageist here, but I think when you're younger, you know, we're inclined to spend. I know when I was that age myself, and I'm 76, we all always, you know, have the inkling that we want to spend money on this, that, and everything else.
0: Mm.
1: And but I think at the end of the day, when you look at it, superannuation is obviously for when you retire, because without it, well, you'd be struggling, that's for sure.
0: Yeah.
1: And I think that sometimes I wonder whether, you know, with Pauline Hanson's idea of allowing for superannuation to be claimed a bit earlier in your life, I'm wondering whether should we change our way of thinking?
0: Yeah,
1: you know, because of that. As again, I know times are tough for everyone.
0: Yeah,
1: and that,
0: that's it.
1: But if you, like as you said earlier, and I couldn't agree with you more, because I think myself too, and I'm only a person who is single, but I think when you budget your money in the right way, well, you've got a reasonable standard of living anyway.
0: Mm.
1: And that shouldn't be a problem.
0: Yeah, no, you're right. But, you know, budgeting and sticking to a budget is hard. You know, there's people, for instance, who might say, well, I don't need, as an argument, health insurance. I'll just put that money aside, you know, the premiums aside, and I'll have it when I need it. Well, how many people do that? Hardly, you know, or you start doing it and then either your car breaks down or the washing machine packs up or somebody
1: says, going
0: to Bali, you want to come? And so you do. You know, I've got money. Yeah, sure. And, you know, that's right.
1: Yeah. Yeah. No, it's crazy these days, that's for sure. And, I mean, I can't remember ever wanting money, even when my work hours at the time were reduced. I had to do the same as what every other person did and does and all the rest of it. And, you know, life goes on and you just got to let it go on its course and so on.
0: Yeah, that's right. Exactly.
1: Well, thank you for your show anyway, and thanks for your time.
0: Good on your faith.
1: In chatting with me.
0: No, thanks for the call, as always. Thank you. Have a good night. All righty. 25 past 12 on 5AA. 8223 0000 is the number. I see on spending money, new figures reveal Australian sports fans are spending up big with the AFL and NRL finals, as well as this week's first ever NFL regular season game here in Australia. Online traffic for football merchandise is up 53%, along with a 14% lift in spending on televisions, 9% on food and drink, as Aussies gear up for game day watch parties. The NFL is capturing more of our hearts, minds and wallets ahead of Friday's history-making game at the MCG as well. you know, there's a two-speed cost of living crisis, isn't there? I tell you what, if you want some cheap North Melbourne stuff, you just got to go to the St. Vinny's where Alistair Clarkson dropped off his gear today, I gather, or recently, yesterday perhaps. But apparently a lot of the North Melbourne paraphernalia has gone to St. Vinny's. Alistair Clarkson's seen dropping it off. How amazing. Wendy says 60 years of paying rent is a huge waste. Yeah, totally. Oh, by the way, talking of money, did you buy a lotto ticket from Mawson Lakes? I don't know that anyone's come forward with this, not that I've seen this afternoon or evening. Sometimes they let us know. They usually do when someone has come forward, but somebody picked up $2.2 million on Saturday in lotto, allegedly. I'm always sceptical about, you know, there's a winner over here. Because you never see them, do you? They don't put them up for an interview or anything. I wouldn't want to be interviewed. That's if I win lotto, you're not going to know. I'll just turn up the next night and eventually retire. So I get it. But, you know, there's always a mystery player that they're looking for. Or, you know, they tell you, oh, the person says, we're delighted. We never thought it would happen. We've been playing the same numbers for 312 years. But anyway, somebody at Mawson Lakes has allegedly won $2.2 million. See, I believe people went to the moon, but I'm very sceptical about people winning lots of money. Funny, isn't it? $2.2 million Saturday lotto prize money bought from the Mawson Central News Agency, Shop 12 Mawson Central in Mawson Lakes. One of nine Division 1 winning entries. See, there's always around 9 or 10 or 11 on Saturday night. Why isn't everyone driving a Lamborghini by now? They've picked up $2,222,222.23. Well, they could have made it 22 cents. Anyway, they're not part of the registered members club. See, it's a club. Their ticket isn't registered, and so they want that person to hopefully come forward and pick up $2.2 million. Yeah, I'd be keen. Evening, says Lloyd. What if people die before having access to super? They may have been struggling and super money could help them now. Well, yep. And this is why, I mean, your superannuation money goes to your next of kin or whoever you nominate as your beneficiary. So, you know, it's not lost if you die. But if you're working, that money is for your retirement. And I mean, I get the argument about a house, but it's not money to help yourself while you're working because you're earning a wage. And money's been put aside by the employer, and you can add to it for super, for your retirement. And this is why, I'm not going to, again, not going to die on the hill that we've got to have super for retirement. I mean, that's a good thing, I think. Not a big fan of Paul Keating overall, but I think his superannuation idea, compulsory super, was actually a good thing for the country and for people. But yes, if somebody dies, well, you have a beneficiary for that purpose. We do drive around in our Lamborghinis and Ferraris in Burnside, somebody says on the text line. Good on you. All right. Lucky you're a lotto winner. Come on, Aaron, tell me about your six numbers. Shirley at Campbelltown, hello.
2: Hello, Matthew. Nice to speak to you.
0: Likewise.
2: I'm usually listening, and I just want to say what a good interview that was with Jane with the History Museum.
0: Oh, yes. Yeah, it
2: was, shows about. Yeah.
0: She was a good chat. Mm.
2: Would have been good to have a chat with her. She sounded very nice, and she was, you know, enthusiastic about her role and everything, and
0: yeah.
2: Came across really well.
0: Yeah, good.
2: Yeah. It sounds like you quite enjoyed yourself there as
0: yeah,
2: well.
0: Yeah, yeah, I love all that stuff. You know, you look back at, you know, the old, I don't know, the Magic Mouse car or the Dodgem car, and I would have ridden in those at some stage, both of them, you know, as a kid. So you look at all of that and everything else on display, and it just takes you back. It's fascinating.
2: Yes. Have you been down at the wood chopping?
0: I have. I've been commentating that the last 3 days now. I was there till 5 o'clock tonight and straight in here. And good fun, yeah.
2: Oh, that's good.
0: Mm.
2: Well, I'm suffering the ScoMo. I won't be going.
0: Oh, never mind. Yeah, no, it was quite busy today, and the weather's going to improve, I think. So it's going to get busier down there.
2: And I think by the weekend, by Sunday, it's going to be the last day of the show. I think it's going to be 23, 24, something like that.
0: Yeah, absolutely.
2: That'll be lovely.
0: It will be good, won't it? Yeah, absolutely. 23 on Saturday and Sunday. Yep, there it is.
2: Yeah.
0: Mm.
2: Well, I'm not going to be around for a while. I'm going to hospital on Friday to have a shoulder repair.
0: Oh, wow.
2: And yeah, so that's going to take a bit out of me, I think, from what I've been told. In the preparation, but anyway, I guess I've got through quite a bit before, so we'll get through this one as well. So,
0: good luck, Shirley.
2: Yeah. So 5AA will be good. I'll have my phone with me and just test my app and make sure I get coverage that way. So,
0: excellent.
2: Yeah, keep it plugged in.
0: Hope it goes well. Yeah.
2: So 5AA will definitely be, you know, my best friend. I'll get to pick up on some daytime listening that way, where mostly I'm a night listener.
0: Okay, good.
2: And,
0: all right.
2: I get to experiment with some of the other coverage as well.
0: Yeah, totally. Yeah. Good eye, Shirley. Okay. Thank you. Thanks for the call.
2: Yeah, as for the super, I think, you know, there's mixed feelings about it. I think under very extreme circumstances, if it can be made available, then it is necessary, and that's been in place all along that you've been able to do that.
0: Yeah.
2: And my super really wasn't worth having. I mean, we've had some nightmare stories from some of us who were caught up in the early stages of when Keating bought that in. And if we had a marriage that went through within a few years after that, not long enough for our super to have actually developed, I didn't even access any of my partner's super. I was sent off with just my own, and my own wasn't enough to live on. It wasn't, you know, didn't represent anything. So it's made life fairly difficult, but I'm very good with budgeting and managing, so I can, you know, sort of get along and have a reasonable lifestyle for me and don't deprive myself of too much, but just do what I can.
0: Excellent.
2: And, mixed feelings about it because, like you say, it's too easy for people these days to decide they want to go to Bali. Hey, we're going. Are you going to come with us?
0: Yeah, that's right. Too easy.
2: And it certainly could resonate with what you said with that, using your experience. And, I mean, it's great, the lifestyle, you think, in some ways. But in other ways, you think, where is it all going to stop?
0: Yeah,
2: you know?
0: Totally.
2: It's quite crazy at the moment, actually. We've got war taking place and instability with a lot of things, you know, our defence mechanisms and what we have or the lack thereof us and what we're expected to do with it. But it's quite a worrying time, and no time for frivolous holidays or frivolous spending and that sort of thing either. So, yeah, I think it might be pushing us over into inflation if they did pick up on it. But, I'm not a big fan of Pauline. I like some of her ideas, but I don't think I would like enough to actually vote that way. If all it wouldn't swing my vote at the moment anyway.
0: We'll see where it ends up, Shirley. Have to leave it there. I'm running out of time. Thank you for the call. Hope it goes well in hospital for you.
2: Thanks a lot. Talk to you later.
0: Thank you. Bye-bye. All right. Tomorrow, very quickly, is September 8th. It is the anniversary of the tragic death of Peter Brock in 2006. In a race in Perth, in a crash. And 2022, the death of Queen Elizabeth II on September 8. So, not the most cheerful of days, but there it is. All right, we'll leave it at that. It is coming up. Time for Australia Overnight is next. Thank you, Emily. Thank you, everybody. Have a good night. Bye for now.
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0: I wrote down some little notes. You'll love this. If I sent you the expression mad as a hatter, mad as a hatter, from where does that originate? Oh, there's an oldie. They softly
1: hum. You know, he's as mad as a hatter. City wakes,
0: the heart goes numb. What are the little hatters?

0: jump on board. It's a big welcome to everybody right throughout the best parts of this wonderful nation. We're talking 3AW here in Melbourne, 5AA in Adelaide, 6PR in Perth, and not forgetting the Ace Radio Network. Good morning.
1: Hours, that's us.
0: The
1: softly
0: hum. The gang's all here.
2: The city wakes, heart goes numb.
0: Even Jay working the other side.

0: It is overnight, so nice to have your company, and thank you for joining us. I've always wanted to say that. Thank you for joining us. Wherever you are, as part of, feel free to jump on board. A big thank you to the great Dennis Walter here at 3AW. 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Nice to have your company. We go right through to the wee small, I say. Come and be part of. Now, to do that, you pick up the phone, 133 693. It's open line, it's talkback. Slather and whack, as they used to say back in the day. Slather and whack. Feel free to be part of. Now, if you would like to send a text, it's pretty easy. From the bedside, one can do that. 0477 693 693. For 6PR listeners, 133 882. Things that we thought we would we're in a bit of a playful mood. Well, why would you not be, I guess, is the next question. So Jay, who works the other side of the glass, wandered in, as he does aimlessly, and he said, you know, T-Mac, what are the things you would like to do again? Oh, gee, there's your long list just there. Things you would like to do again. You may have only done once. You may have done hundreds of times, but you would still like to do it again. What's the one thing you would like to do again? 133 693. We didn't get to it yesterday, but we had a bit of a giggle around it. You know, everybody, every house you go into these days, and for some years now, all over the refrigerator, in the kitchen, living area, there's a whole lot of stuff on the people's on the front of people's fridges. Now, what I like to do, I like to wander into people's homes, just randomly. Just walk in.
1: Hello.
0: You what?
1: Hello.
0: Why are you here? Well, I just thought I'd have a look, if you don't mind, at your refrigerator.
1: Okay.
0: So I can spend sometimes 45 minutes just reading some of the stuff on the refrigerator. You get a real insight into what is human. Tarzan. Yes. I wrote down two. Tarzan started on this date, 1964. Hope I've got that right. Tarzan. But I'm thinking there were more than one Tarzan, was there not? For those of you that have lived a little longer and more involved in those sort of little moments of historical references, the best Tarzan. Who was the most famous Tarzan and why? Star Trek. I know many people in this audience across Australia just love Star Trek. So we'll talk about that as we go through the morning together. Kick it off for us, Artie. Morning.
2: Good morning, Tony Mac and Jay. Yes, Tarzan. Didn't you mention Ron Eli or Ron Eli, whichever you like?
0: I think it was Ron Eli, but he was not the original Tarzan, clearly, but big on TV in our day, I reckon.
2: Well, because we grew up watching him, he was my favourite. And I have asked you this before, but you've probably had 1,000 and whatever calls. I'll ask you if you know, in Tarzan, the word Bwana was regularly used by the Africans.
0: It was. Make sure you don't stand in the Bwana.
2: Well, Bwana, do you know what it means in reality?
0: Yeah. You tell me if you're not going to stand in it. What would it be? Bwana.
2: Well,
0: stop talking, Bwana.
2: Man in a car, and he said, "Stop right here." He said, "Yes, Bwana." It's referred to as sir.
0: Oh, it's quite complimentary.
2: Yeah, it's a compliment. So, with my security colleagues from Africa, I usually call them Bwana, and they start laughing. Go over there, Bwana.
0: Yeah,
2: they understand. It's funny. But
0: so they often speak a lot of Bwana.
2: It's the weight training day, Monday, Wednesday and Friday, yeah. Besides the other training of martial arts, yeah. The fridge, there is emergency numbers in case I need them, which I know, but the SES, you know, doctors.
0: Always handy, always handy.
2: And covered in vintage muscle cars, little magnets of the Valiants.
0: Oh. And some old things. And so collected over how long a period of time?
2: A few years now, and I got bigger ones too, but the little ones, you can't you can hardly get them anymore. I was fortunate to get them. VF, Regal Valiant, the Mustangs, and EHs, EJs, all sorts of cars.
0: Yes, he loved the Valiant. I may be one of the few people still living that love the Valiant.
2: Yeah, well, as I told you in the, I don't want to keep repeating homicide, but I love seeing those Valiant cars.
0: They were fantastic. Artie, God bless your heart and soul. Thank you, Justin. Good morning. Now, you want to talk about the e-bikes. They're everywhere at the moment, Justin.
1: Yes. So I'm not too sure if you're aware, but the new e-bike laws up in the US. I mean, up in New South Wales. I think that they should bring them down here. Sorry, I'm still a bit overhyped because I caught a blowfish today.
0: You caught a?
1: Pufferfish.
0: Did you? A pufferfish?
1: Yeah.
0: Excellent. What else do we need to know about pufferfish, he says, with all interest?
1: Well, they are very poisonous. You can't eat them.
0: So you got bitten by one, did you say?
1: No, I caught one.
0: Oh, right, okay.
1: Yeah, but no, going back onto the e-bike laws, I think that they should bring them down to Victoria because, you know, there's people are going around on e-bikes in my area with no helmets, no protection or anything, and they've got two, maybe three people on there. So I think that they should bring those laws from up in New South Wales down to here.
0: Mate, have you been into parts of Asia where sometimes on some of those bikes they can have an entire family and all of their furniture on the one bike?
1: Yeah, but, you know...
0: Go into Thailand, go into Vietnam. Oh, it is staggering what you can put onto a bike.
1: Yeah, well, there's a couple of days ago, I seen about three or four people on one e-bike with no helmets.
0: I know, it's a real worry, and they can be, they travel so very quickly. Of course, I see them up and down here on Collins Street. We were leaving the building in the morning, so you're pulling out, and the next thing, this e-bike flies past from nowhere, and I'm thinking, good luck with that. It'll probably end up being accused of being my fault. Justin, always good to chat. Thank you, Justine, David, Meredith, and Jan. You're next, wherever you are, right across Australia. Come and join us and look at all these texts. Thank you, 950. You are one of the all-time great commentators about every caller that comes onto the program, and yet I don't know that you ever call yourself.
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0: Oh, what a great question. There's a text here ending in 415. It says, G'day, Tony Mac, and for the audience across Australia, the expression, as ugly as a hat full of a-holes. Do you know the origins of that expression, that saying? No, I don't. However, we will check it out. It seems that it may have been used. It may have been used in The More Adventures of Barry McKenzie's, going back with Barry Humphreys, who created that national character, of course, the fictional character Barry McKenzie. But I wonder whether because it was through that. But anybody else know the expression ugly as a hat full of a-holes? Love the way I cleaned that up. David Kingsbury, good morning.
18: Good morning. So Johnny Weissmuller was the first Tarzan?
0: Yes, and he was the great Olympic champion, American Olympian, wasn't he?
18: Yes, he was.
0: A swimmer.
18: Yep. Won gold in the Olympics. And the other thing I'd love to be able to go back and do is race motorcycles again around Phillip Island.
0: Oh, yes. Well, it's going to be interesting when they're not there.
18: Well, I used to, every time I went down and raced on that track, I'd be saying, don't go nuts. And as soon as I got out there, I'd come unglue and go nuts.
0: Yeah. It's just a great, so you've done the track presumably several times.
18: Oh, Lots of times. I could still pick my gear marks, brake marks. It was just in ground.
0: Yeah. How long since you've been down to Phillip Island?
18: A couple of years. Quite a few years. I can't ride motorcycles anymore, which is a pain in the neck. But yeah, I loved it.
0: Because you can't? You don't want to ride anymore, David?
18: Injury. I've got psoriatic arthritis in my hand.
0: Ah.
18: So I don't have the strength to control and pull in the clutch and brakes that I used to.
0: What causes that, David, may I ask? Just arthritis?
18: It's an autoimmune disease. So I started off with psoriasis, and it's sort of like the next severe stage of that.
0: Really? So psoriasis is usually related to skin, isn't it? With like an itchy and quite scabbish.
18: And it's also an autoimmune disease, so it sort of flows on from there. From what I can understand, I may be wrong, but I started off with that and ended up with psoriatic arthritis in my hands.
0: And is that uncomfortable or just irritating?
18: I manage it through lots of medication. Well, not lots of medication, but some heavy-duty medication.
0: And that manages that and makes you be able to do most things?
18: Yes.
0: Yeah.
18: Yep. So just, you know, I just don't have that strength in my hands or the durability to do things for a long time anymore.
0: Yeah, David, well done you. Keep in touch, David. Thank you.
18: Okay, bye.
0: See ya. Bye. David's in Kingsbury. Carolyn, good morning.
19: Good morning. I knew Johnny Weissmuller as well, but I also love the reincarnation of Brendan Fraser as George of the Jungle.
0: George of the Jungle. George of the Jungle. It was. So what about you, Kara? You might be just able to remember, bit like me, those days when this other product came along. It was heavily promoted, I think, on Nine. A thing called, was it Bomber or Bomber Boy? Bomber?
19: No, that doesn't ring a bell. But George of the Jungle was originally a cartoon in, I think, late 60s, 70s.
0: Yeah.
19: But then they brought out, I think in the 90s, Brendan Fraser did George of the Jungle as a movie, and it was brilliant. It was so good.
0: George of the Jungle. I'm not too sure I've seen the movie. I don't know that I have.
19: Oh, it's so funny.
0: And so Jay's just found me. There's actually, there's George of the Jungle 2 as well.
19: Yes, yes, yes, because then Brendan Fraser went on, and it starts with the second movie. The new George of the Jungle says, oh, he's gone on and he makes too much money now, so he can't be here.
0: Oh, is that right? So Brendan Fraser and John Cleese was in it.
19: Yes, yes.
0: Well, I'll be buttered.
19: As the father, I think, yeah.
0: As an ape.
19: No, I think he was the father of
0: George.
19: Girl. No, the girl he was had rescued. I've forgotten if her name was Jane. Jane was Tarzan.
0: Yeah.
19: But I can't remember him.
0: Thank you.
19: The other one, what the name was.
0: Carolyn, thank you. Lots of love. Good to talk to you. Thank you, Justine. Good morning.
20: Good morning, Tony. I think I remember George of the Jungle, and I think I remember the song. I could sing it for you. I think I grew up with George in the Jungle.
0: George of the Jungle was a cartoon character, and then it was made into a film, would be my memory as well, as Carolyn just pointed out.
20: That's correct. It was George of the Jungle, watch out for that tree.
0: That's it. Thank you very much. So why am I thinking about a character similar to Tarzan and Bomber? Or was it Bomber or Bomber Boy? Or have I made that up?
20: You might not have made it up. I think it's a bit. Remember, Tony, I'm just a fraction younger than you.
0: Careful. Bomber the Jungle Boy, a popular adventure book, fictional hero created by Roy Rockwood, going back to 1926. And then Bomber the Jungle Boy. Does it say when the TV series came out? Jay's just found some stuff for me online, but no.
20: Tony, just your topics.
0: Yes.
20: When I come home from work, if I'm not going out, I always take off my jewellery, like my rings.
0: Routine will keep you, will set you free.
20: Yeah. So I come home, always take off my rings, leave my wedding band on, but I've got other rings, them off.
0: Fling the glow mesh into the shag pile?
20: If I'm not going out, I'll put on my pyjamas. I don't care if it's 5:30. Mm. And then take my makeup off, hair in a pony.
0: Yeah.
20: Tail, that's a ponytail.
0: Yeah. Go on.
20: And then that's it. That's my routine. Like if I'm not going, often I come home, I go walking. But if I'm not doing that, jammies on. I don't care if it's 5 o'clock, 10 past 5. That's every, I've been doing that for years.
0: Slip into something a little more comfortable.
20: Mm. And just finally, Dean Cox, you were talking about Dean Cox because obviously my love for the West Coast Eagles. I've been fortunate to meet him quite a few times in the 80s and the 90s. Mm-hmm. And I concur with you, he's such a lovely man. And I've watched him over
0: the
20: last
0: 80s. I don't think he was born in the 80s, was he?
20: Okay. Well, late 80s. I've been going for the Eagles. I met my husband in 92.
0: It's a very good question. Just see what age is Dean Cox? I'm thinking he wouldn't have been born. He might have been born. Now that you say that, huh?
20: Yeah.
0: So he's 40. So he's 45. You're right. So he's born in 81.
20: Okay. So I was going to the West Coast Eagles. Yeah, 95. That can't be right, Tony.
0: He was born in 80. He was born in 81. Yeah.
20: No.
0: Yeah.
20: Really?
0: Yeah. He's only 45.
20: But if I was going West Coast Eagles, how long was he been at the West Coast Eagles though?
0: He was.
20: That doesn't make sense.
0: It may not make sense, but I think he's a senior coach now. He's doing okay.
20: Anyway, I mean, I've loved him.
0: And I know when he was playing, when he was at height of his doing amazing things in the early 2000s, he would be the regular guest on our Brekkie program, Millsy and Tony Mack on 6PR in Perth. And he would come in every year, I think Thursday, Millsy, and come in and sit with us and do half an hour. And then we'd go and have coffee together every week, right through the footy season. He's great.
20: Lovely man.
0: Great fella.
20: Very good.
0: Really good fella.
20: Thank you.
0: More than welcome. Thank you. Meredith, Jan, Rod will come to you wherever you are right across Australia. Jump on board, 133693. Is Mad as a Hatter from the Mad Hatter in Alice in Wonderland? Not sure. Johnny Weissmuller is the one instantly that most people would think of as Tarzan. And the best Tarzan was JW, thank you, Olympic swimmer for America before Tarzan. And a great car. Speaking of those great cars, the Hemi Charger. Don't think anybody would disagree with that. Come and join us, 133693. It's all part of Australia Overnight. Morning.
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0: That expression, which is a little sort of purely Australian, apparently, a hatful of a-holes, phrase of hatful of a-holes, used in a book by Dick Johnson, Don't Tell Me I Can't Do That. That was the name of the book, Don't Tell Me I Can't Do That. The autobiography of the Australian racing driver Dick Johnson, and it was put together, I think, by Tony Davis, published in the Sydney Morning Herald back in those days. So much of it assumes knowledge and so little is fleshed out. There are few insights into how touring car team is run, nor any real sense of the struggles of personalities during that time. Describes one person as being as funny as a hat full of a-holes, which enriches neither the art of the mixed metaphor or the reader's knowledge, which is clever. Thank you for that analysis. Meredith, good morning.
1: Good morning, Tony.
0: Morning.
1: How are you?
0: Oh, I'm glad you asked, Meredith. I'm really well, thank you.
1: And how's all your grandchildren?
0: Scale of 1 to 10. To my knowledge, they're doing really well. I know daughter number one and husband number one, her husband number one. OS, and so the little ones are staying with the grandparents, Sean's grandparents, which is lovely.
1: Oh, isn't that nice?
0: Nice.
1: Yeah, you're talking Johnny Weissmuller.
0: Yeah.
1: Now, I might be mistaken. I used to watch one or two of them. I didn't like it that much. But I think he's the person that took the part of Jane. Somebody might look her up, or somebody might know. The person that took the part of Jane, I think it was Mia Farrow's mother.
0: Oh, is that right?
1: I might be wrong. It's Maureen O'Hara or Maureen Sullivan. I know the name Maureen or somewhere.
0: Was it?
1: Or O'Hara.
0: Was it? So Jay, again, does a lot of sort of backup for me. The first person to play Jane in a Tarzan film, going back to about 1918, Tarzan of the Apes, charming expression, was Enid Markey. So no relation there that we know of. But then later, Maureen O'Sullivan, the Irish and American actress, she played Jane in a series. She played Jane in a series of films during that Johnny Weissmuller era. Look at you. Spot on.
1: Yeah. Another thing I want to ask you, I've heard the saying,
0: she was gorgeous.
1: Mad as a cup's mate.
0: Meredith, say that one more time.
1: Mad as a cup's mate.
0: Mad as a cut snake.
1: Yeah.
0: Great expression. And we see a few of those from time to time, Meredith, don't we?
1: Oh, God, after Saturday. I'm glad the Crows won, but Glenelg lost by 4 points on Sunday.
0: Just a little bit. Just a bit they lost. Meredith, thank you. Well done. Jan Muckleford, morning.
3: Morning. I was ringing about Johnny Weissmuller, but he's been handled, so I'll move on to the Mad Hatter. But I just wanted to say Buana is not really complimentary.
0: It's not?
3: It does mean no. It means boss. It's like Saab in India. Buana is a Swahili word, I think. And it can mean, you know, leader or father or something like that. But it's usually used as a not complimentary term because it represents the pith-helmeted Buana.
0: Okay.
3: And so if people use the word Buana, they're actually having a backhanded go at you.
0: Right, so it's a backhanded comp.
3: Yes. So anyway, Johnny Weissmuller wasn't Bomba the Jungle Boy either, but that speaker before talked about George of the Jungle. It's hilarious. If you haven't seen it, watch it.
0: The movie?
3: George of the Jungle.
0: Yeah, the movie.
3: Not Johnny Weissmuller.
0: Not the cartoon. Yeah, not the cartoon.
3: No, the movie.
0: Yeah, I must have a look. I've missed so much in my life, really, Jan. I'm empty and meaningless, as people know.
3: Huh? Well, my son keeps telling me that I need to watch more popular culture, and he keeps sending me things to watch which don't have time to watch. Anyway, the Mad Hatter.
0: Well, I'm glad you've said that, because listeners, bless them, and I love them, I would get somewhere between 6 and 12 a day of links to things that I should have a look at online, usually at YouTube or whatever the case may be. And whilst my bottom points to the ground, I will never get to see them all. Never.
3: Yeah.
0: I wish I did, but just, you know, won't get to do it. No time.
3: Now, did you want to know about the Mad Hatters?
0: Please. So the origins of that expression.
3: Well, hatters worked with toxic stuff, mercury and so on.
0: Yes.
3: That gave them the tremors and hallucinations, and so they were considered to be a bit odd. And this predates Lewis Carroll and his Mad Hatter. But, it goes right back to whenever it was before then.
0: But still linked into the hat-making industry. But they, at that time, they were using mercury as part of that process.
3: Correct, yes. Yeah. And, so that made them considered by a lot of people to be a bit odd and crazy. And Lewis Carroll cemented that by talking about the Mad Hatter. Rabbit referred to as mad.
0: Yes, of course he did.
3: Yeah.
0: Still one of the greats.
3: Yeah, so there you go.
0: Jan, you're a remarkable person, Jan.
3: Do you want to know what's on my fridge?
0: Please.
3: It's got a calendar sheet that gets updated daily with new appointments and things.
0: What things to do?
3: Things that have to be done.
0: Yeah.
3: It's got a couple of ABC quiz magnets. That's the ABC, your opposition. The nighttime quiz on the ABC, which I've won a couple of the magnets. And I've got all sorts of other paraphernalia, prescriptions to be filled, calendar sheets that aren't ones that I fill in with pencil. Pencil, mind you. I use a pencil. That I sharpen the old-fashioned way.
0: Yes.
3: and there's fridge magnets with calendars on them that politicians send, and I've got a variety of those, and real estate ones, and I keep the old ones up in case I need to check back on a previous date of a previous year.
0: Somebody should actually do a book. I don't know how you'd do it, but it'd be a bit of an interesting coffee table book of the stuff that people have on their fridge. Take a photo of it. And the stuff, I reckon it would be fascinating as a coffee table book.
3: Oh, I've got a friend who has one covered in little yellow post-it notes, millions of them.
0: Millions of them.
3: And it's such a mess, I don't understand how she can work out what's important and what's not.
0: But that becomes part of the fascination, because you and I wouldn't be able to cope with it, but clearly your friend does. And it's of no consequence to her.
3: Mine is very organised.
0: Yeah.
3: It's very proper, and I know exactly where things are. And the person I share the house fridge with, who actually owns the fridge, said, "Don't put anything on the fridge. I don't like things on the fridge."
0: Ooh.
3: But I gradually got to convince him that prescriptions that needed to be filled had to go there, and this has to go there, and that has to go there, and if you don't have that there, you'll forget it. And so I've won.
0: I gotta say, Jan, I'm with your friend. Not a great fan for crap all over the fridge.
3: Well, I started off by putting it round the side of the fridge where it couldn't be seen, and gradually it gravitated to the front door. Anyway, that's enough for me tonight.
0: Yeah, Jan, thank you. In WA. Hello, Rod. In South Australia, I beg your pardon. Hello, Rod.
4: No, in Victoria today, so nearly home, back into Melbourne.
0: So you're back into the great state of Victoria.
4: Yeah.
0: I say that with a tongue thrust into the cheek at the moment.
4: Yeah, I'm on the best 100 k's of the Western Highway in Victoria. I'm on the part that's got the fewest potholes and hills and bumps. And
0: which is which part?
4: The bit from Ballarat to Melbourne.
0: Yeah. And what, so prior to Ballarat, you're coming in from South Australia, so the part of that leading in is also a bit dodge?
4: Well, I'll put it this way, mate. There's four letters that you could describe it by. C-R-A-P.
0: Yeah, rubbish, crap, yep.
4: Anyway, I was explaining to Jamie before, I was listening to FM radio earlier tonight.
0: You're the one. Well done.
4: Yes, I'm the one. And I heard Joe Cocker's version of With a Little Help from My Friend.
0: How good was that?
4: And it got me to thinking that maybe a good topic for you to put out to the listeners was, which do you prefer, the cover version or the original version? I've got two other songs that I really like the cover version of, and one I actually believe the cover version is better than the original. Well, actually, both of these other two, the cover might be better than the original. The first one is Johnny Farnham's version of Help, the Beatles song.
0: Fantastic. It was really the song, I say it was, John may probably disagree, others might disagree. That was the song that reintroduced to John in a way that we hadn't previously seen.
4: To me, that's the song that shows off the complete range of his vocal prowess.
0: Correct.
4: Shows exactly how far he can go.
0: Correct.
4: And the other song, the other cover that I really like that I think is better than the original is Disturbed's version of The Sound of Silence.
0: Oh. I listened to it last week, Rod, again. It is phenomenal, isn't it?
4: It is. I'm one of these people that normally doesn't like cover versions of songs. I've been for a long time a believer in the original is always the best. But that one there, was the first time I heard it, I thought, my God, Paul Simon would be listening to this and he'd be... He'd be thinking to himself, man, thank God this guy wasn't around 50 years ago when we first performed it.
0: Yeah.
4: Because we would have never got it, we'd never have got on the radio out there.
0: Yeah, correct.
4: So that's just

0: to do that and make it a hit, particularly in the UK and parts of Europe. Not so much in Australia, I think. Might stand to be corrected on that. But that version of Disturbed, then if you see them performing it, oh, who would have thought? But it is wonderful. Susan, Lenny, Sandra will come to you the other side. It is Australia Overnight.
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0: Lots of texts kicking coming too, by the way. We love the text 0477 693 693. A tone, I love this from 211. Tone, the older you get, the more stuff you put on the fridge, as it's a great memory aid. Oh, it's so true. I was like you too, I hated stuff on the refrigerator. But now it's a necessity, part and parcel of, quote, the age virus, unfortunately. Sue, comma, soon to be 70. We should have a, Jay, you and I should put together a lunch of people either approaching 70 or well and truly gone 70. I reckon we'd fill out the mural hall, for those that remember, we'd fill out the mural hall. And people could talk about the joys of being nearly 70 or over 70.
10: I'm sure there would be quite a number of stories, wouldn't there?
0: Oh, there'd be so many stories. And the good thing about turning 70, speaking from experience, is you no longer care.
10: No, true.
0: You just don't care.
10: Yeah.
0: Really?
10: A tendency to have that sort of feeling as well when you turn 50. Trust me. It's like,
0: well,
10: really?
0: But wait for another 20 years, mate.
10: I know.
0: Huh? You just don't care anymore. Mm. I mean, you're not being irresponsible, by the way.
10: No.
0: But

0: What we do know, it's a bit like Ricky Gervais often talks about it. When we go, none of this will matter. None of it. You know all the raging conversations we have usually after 4 o'clock with people like Marky and Stahl and raving about politics and, you know, getting our knickers in a knot, getting our jocks in a big knot. None of it really matter. At the end of the day, none of it matters. That's one of the joys of getting older. Susan, good morning.
1: Hello. I was just ringing up about Bomba the Jungle Boy.
0: Just remind us, because you'd be the only one. I thought we'd get lots of, but nobody can tell us.
1: I used to watch it.
0: So did I.
1: I used to watch it when I was a kid, and it was Johnny Sheffield, and he was Bomba the Jungle Boy in a TV series. And Johnny Weissmuller, when he was older, was in a TV series called Jungle Jim.
0: So it was Bomba the Jungle Boy, and who did you say starred it? Johnny?
1: Johnny Sheffield.
0: But that was the movie, though. Wasn't it a TV series?
1: Is it a movie? I used to watch it on... Oh, they might have put movies on. I used to watch it when I was a kid.
0: On the telly?
1: Yeah, on black and white.
0: Yeah. So, and I reckon it was... I'm going to say it was on Channel 9...
1: Probably. I used to watch Channel 9.
0: Yeah. And but at
1: and
0: this
1: Jungle Jim was on Channel 9 as well.
0: Was it? So Bomba, we just subscription, so you can watch it on subscription. Is that right? Anyway.
1: Sorry.
0: So, Susan, no, I think you're probably right, but I just can't. So the one you referred to was a film, but that was in the early 50s.
1: Oh, I watched it in the 60s.
0: That's right. So who started in the TV version in the 60s?
1: Johnny Sheffield.
0: So you think he did the movie and the TV series?
1: Yeah, I think so.
0: Aha,
1: I think
0: okay.
1: I used to watch it a lot. Also about the Mad Hatter, an Englishman once told me that back in the old days they used to shine the top hats, you know, those big long top hats.
0: Yeah.
1: They used to shine the top hats with lead. And I used to get lead poisoning. That's what I heard.
0: Yes, I think that's very similar to what Jan was pointing out. Not so much lead poisoning per se, but it was because in the making of those hats, it involved the use of mercury, which over time resulted in some pretty nasty side effects, including confusion and disorientation. Confusion, which is pretty much how we spend our lives now, Susan.
1: Yeah, well, you're talking about 70s. I'm 69 and I don't care anymore.
0: You don't care anymore. Isn't it a lovely feeling?
1: I just go with the flow.
0: Isn't it a lovely feeling, Susan?
1: Yes, it's good to let go of all the yeah.
0: And we should and we should embrace it.
1: Yes, I do.
0: We should have big t-shirts made.
1: 69.
0: We just don't care anymore.
1: No.
0: I've got
1: not at all.
0: I've got another one for the T-shirt, but I can't say it on air, Susan. future merchandising opportunity, Jay. Susan, love your work. Thank you, Tarzan.
1: Okay, thank you,
0: Tarzan, and Mad as a Hatter, Lenny.
2: Good morning. We're talking about Johnny Weissmuller. We've got one little fella that was in TV series when he was Tarzan, and that's Cheetah.
0: So Cheetah was his pet, who would just they'd hold hands together. I don't know what that was about, but they would hold hands together.
2: Yeah, but he was a little
0: through the jungle. Yeah,
2: yeah, and with people born in Tasmania, he was born in Tasmania. And so was Errol Flynn.
0: What, Cheetah? There'd be more than one Cheetah.
2: No.
0: Who was born in Tasmania?
2: Cheetah was a chimp that was in the TV series.
0: Yeah. So who'd you say was born in Tasmania?
2: Well, Johnny Weissmuller was born in Tasmania. He was a champion swimmer. And Errol Flynn was born in Tasmania.
0: Really? Did not know that Johnny Weissmuller was born in Tassie. Well done, you. G'day, Tone. Thank you. G'day, Tone. I'm 70, still singing, playing guitar in my rock band, Robin. Well done. You can be the guest artist when we have a lunch for those about to turn 70. Those that have turned 70. There's one for the future. It is Australia Overnight. Good morning.
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0: Thank you for all those people that said he was born in Tasmania. Johnny Weissmuller was born in Austria. Austria / Hungary.
10: News as it happens. 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
11: Hello, I'm Chelsea Bowden. The opposition argues One Nation's superannuation proposal is all headline and no detail. The minor party believes workers should be able to reduce their compulsory super contributions by 3%. One Nation says people who are doing it tough can use the extra money to pay rent or a mortgage, but Liberal Senator Jane Hume says the policy doesn't appear to be thought through.
12: This is, at this stage, not much more than a headline. I'd like to understand how it will work. And there are lots of questions that haven't been answered here. It sounds like a headline without any substance to me.
11: The Albanese government maintains its stronger social media laws will send a stronger message to the tech giants to follow the rules. Platforms would be fined around $100 million as part of the proposed duty of care legislation. Social media users would be able to remove themselves from the algorithms which determine content on their feed. Investigators are working to determine what caused a light plane crash south of Brisbane. A 56-year-old man and 23-year-old woman died when their plane went down in Stockley on Monday morning. The aircraft spent less than 15 minutes in the air. Witness Elju Kojukaru has told Seven she heard the engine struggling.
13: It was flying directly over our house, quite low, and it was spluttering, so it was clear that there was some engine issues. I saw it bank and went down, and then I heard a bang, and it obviously crashed.
11: More than a million students, parents and teachers in Australia and New Zealand have had personal data stolen in a cyber attack. Online maths education support program MathSpace says the attack was between August the 10th and 27th. It's thought hackers accessed an internal reporting system after a security patch wasn't installed. The peak body representing Australia's university sector is calling for more cost of living relief for students. Universities Australia wants the federal government to introduce concession cards for all domestic university students. And a solo Canadian sailor has been rescued more than 1,000 kilometres off the WA coast. A search and rescue operation was triggered when he didn't make two scheduled calls to his family while sailing from Darwin to Christmas Island. He was found on his half-submerged catamaran and winched to safety. Dan Gillis from the Australian Maritime Safety Authority says a Navy refuelling ship supported the rescue.
14: They were able to deploy a rescue helicopter, which winched the sailor to safety and then recovered him to the HMAS Supply. We believe he's in good condition with no serious medical issues.
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11: Callum Mills' finals campaign has come to an abrupt end after scans confirmed the Sydney captain has torn his ACL. The Cowboys have confirmed they will challenge the Grade 2 high tackle charge laid on co-captain Reuben Cotter. He'll face the NRL judiciary in a bid to line up against the Sharks in Saturday's elimination final. Marnus Labuschagne has retained his place in Australia's test squad for next month's tour of South Africa. Chairman of selectors George Bailey says he has faith in the struggling batsman.
16: Not shying away from the fact that we'd like some more runs from Marn, that's clear, but we're also confident that he can still make a positive contribution to that squad.
11: And the Australian Opals have gone down to Belgium by 12 points at the Women's Basketball World Cup.
17: Yeah, well, I thought, how hard can it be? 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
4: Now, this is Australia Overnight with Tony McManus.
0: Ladies and gentlemen, it's time for corrections of the morning. Just to be clear, and thank you to all the people that have sent through information about the life and times of Johnny Weissmuller, not his son, different again. But Johnny Weissmuller, I think we can say now officially, was born in a place called, was then called, Timisoara. Anyway, we've established, in fact, what is now known as Hungary. We got that? I think so. Before Johnny Sheffield was Bomber Boy, he was the child actor playing Boy, Tarzan's adopted son, in the classic Johnny Weissmuller Tarzan films. Rob, thank you. Romania, you're right. Thank you, 407, was called Timisoara. Timisoara, maybe? Fridge magnets, I'm sure you'll enjoy a lot of those. Big Steve, you didn't send anything through, so because it's probably come through on the text, if you were sending pictures and things, can't do that via text, could do it email, which I'll have a look at later today. Overnights at 3aw.com.au. Bomber the Jungle Boy, Chris in Lilydale. Are you saying that's who you were, Chris? But you're right. Milliners back in the day went crazy due to the mercury poisoning, hence the phrase mad as a hatter. Thank you. Tone, the older you get, the more stuff you put on the fridge. Great memory aid. Yes, it is. Melbourne right now, just over 10 degrees, top of 16, sunny, yay. Perth, 16.5 degrees on the way to 22, partly cloudy. And Adelaide, hello. Just over 7 degrees, becoming cloudy, and 18 degrees for your Tuesday. Sandra Swanhill, good morning.
23: Hi, Tony. You babies at 70, wait till you get mid-80s. Tony, when
0: Back it up again. Is that something to which to look forward?
23: I don't feel it. The body does, but the head doesn't.
0: Well, you know, the body's always going to get knocked around a little bit. I take that on board for sure.
23: Yeah, no, I don't feel old. Yeah. Not at all. Yeah. When the cereal's on, Tone, what do you do?
0: We go for a Tosca.
23: What?
0: We go for a Tosca.
23: Okay, what's that?
0: Oh, my God. Oh, no, don't know that I've got to explain the Tosca reference.
23: All right, let me talk about my thing.
0: I love you, but there will be people across Australia now who will be singing out with some sort of going, Sandra, you don't remember where George went. Where's George? I think he's gone for a Tosca. What was a Tosca?
23: Well, tell me instead of...
0: Sandra, it was one of the most beloved chocolate blocks. It was like wasn't a cherry ripe, it was called a Tosca. Similar thing.
23: Oh, like a Toblerone or something.
0: No, not really Toblerone, but what did it look like? It looked like I know what it looked like, something would float in water, but it was like a, what was the other one that was round and crunchy on the outside? You know what I'm saying?
23: Yeah.
0: So just, right. Jay, just look it up for me, Tosca, make sure I've got the right name. Tosca, and I'll give you the full explanation of it. Bueller, thank you. Tosca, a Tosca. No, that's the language. That's an opera. No, very different again. You're so funny, Jay. The chocolate bar, that's the one in Australia. So Tosca was made by Roundtree and it was a biscuit.
23: Oh, okay. Okay, so while you're eating that, can you look up a current affair last night? Yeah. It'd be the last segment. And she's 87 and she's a professional and she does burnouts.
0: Oh, love, love, love her.
23: You will. They buy their tyres by the crate.
0: Yeah.
23: The reporter, whether he was absolutely himself, and I think she's sort of going to do it professionally. Tony, you will love it.
0: She's 86, Lorraine Nantucket.
23: Yeah, you've got to watch it, Tone.
0: Really?
23: It's unbelievable.
0: She only started doing it when she was 80, when her husband passed away, and she said, well, I might go for a drive. Might go for a Tosca.
23: Yeah, she was crocheting and doing all that sort of thing. She's a grandmother, a great-grandmother. I think her eight-year-old grandson was mucking around with the engine. Tone, you've got to watch it, actually. You do.
0: Really?
23: I'll
0: have a look at it on catch-up later today for you.
23: Yeah.
0: And it's a modified Holden Ute. Just to flick that up for me, Jay. Modified Holden Ute named Nan's Dream.
23: Yeah.
0: And it's Leeton, the annual event celebrating her birthday where drivers and fans gather for day-to-day burnout exhibitions and competitions. Nantucket. What's one expression that rhymes with Nantucket, Sandra?
23: Pluck it.
0: There, well, very close. Thank you. Kay in Bayswater, good morning.
3: Morning, Tony.
0: Kay, good morning.
3: Listen, I just, you know, that chat rang up about the Disturbed.
0: Yeah.
3: Yes, I totally agree. But when I heard about it and I was looking up YouTube, you needed to look at Disturbed, The Sound of Silence, covered by Jaden. That's J-A-D-D-Y-N, Riley. She's about 12 years old, singing the Disturbed version.
0: Have a listen to this. This is her. Have a listen to this.

0: Okay, that's incredible. Where is she? From where does she originate, do you know?
1: I don't know. I just found it on the YouTube when I was doing it, and I put it on and I thought, my God, Mia, for a young girl, because you're only playing one part, you know, there's highs and lows.
0: Yeah, of course.
1: She just does a... for the age she is, that is incredible. So I just thought he might be interested in having a look at that one.
0: Was that from one of those talent type of TV programs, do you think?
1: No, I don't know what it was. I think they just did it on... She just did it. And then they just put it up, you know, like people do put things up on YouTube.
0: How incredible.
1: I don't think it was for a talent thing or anything.
0: So, Jaden, Canadian singer.
1: Jaden Riley.
0: Yeah.
1: And it's got...
0: Collaborative rock and metal covers a musician. She does things like, well, she does a whole lot, but her great rendition of Disturbed's version of Sounds of Silence, tens of millions of views. Tens of millions of views. Wow. Thank you for sharing that with us, Kay. You're right. And just incredible.
1: Oh, yeah.
0: Amazing.
1: So I just want him to know because, you know, when I put it on and I listened to it and I thought, she's about 12 years old.
0: Phenomenal. Well, she was then, but she's probably a little older now. Is there a date on that, Jay? Does it say the about 8 years ago? So she's probably in her early 20s now.
1: Yeah, but when she was doing it, for her to be doing it at that age.
0: Amazing.
1: Like, that's phenomenal.
0: Just
1: for a voice like that coming out of a little girl.
0: I agree. How's life in beautiful Baysie there in WA?
1: Okay, next question.
0: See you, Kay. Keep in touch. We'll talk again soon. Helen in Greensboro. Morning.
2: Morning, Tony.
0: Helen, hi.
2: You sound nasally today.
0: I've had a dreadful cold for the last couple of days, so I'm hanging in there, Kay.
2: Oh, no, because you sound nasally. Because you said you're saying you're well, but you sound nasally.
0: No, I'm okay, but I'm just hanging in there. I'm off to the doctor later today because I think there may be a bit of very slight infection in behind the nose.
2: You sound it. Sorry.
0: Oh, thank you.
2: Now
0: I feel really poorly about myself.
2: Now, can I say, I'm well into my 70s.
0: Yeah.
2: And you are wrong to say you don't care what people think at 70, because you do, because you worry about what people think of you. You've said it many times. Also, when you go out, when you preen yourself, you worry about how people look at you.
0: Oh, yeah, absolutely, yep.
2: Yeah. And you said that one morning you're wearing green and blue. If you didn't care about what people thought, you wouldn't have said it on the radio. Now, am I old or something and I'm looking at things differently? Of course you look at yourself and think, oh, before you leave the house, how do I look? So you do, everybody does care. I don't care what age you are.
0: Oh, look, I think you're right about that, Helen. The distinction I would make about it, though, is that I no longer worry anywhere near as much. There was a book years ago called How to Stop Worrying and Lead a Better Life. Yeah. No longer worry is probably a better thing. Yeah. So I've just trickled it down to just don't care anymore. But it was really about the idea of no longer worrying.
2: Well, you don't. I get up in the morning and think, thank God I woke up in the morning.
0: Pretty much.
2: And people probably that are in the 80s are thinking the same thing. I've gotten up and I'm doing okay and I'm walking and I'm planning to do things and I can get about and I don't need a walking stick and I don't need a walker. I'm thankful to God for that or to whoever you believe in. And I get up and think, okay, I can read the paper and know exactly what it says. I haven't got Alzheimer's or dementia. That's what I care about. I don't care about, I agree with you in that. But you do care about what people think of you and how you look. Even with all my old wrinkles, I still like to look okay. Fridge make, I don't have anything on my fridge. I don't like things on my fridge. I never did. But many, many, many years ago when my son was young, because my son is, my son's 55, and when my son was young, he wanted a shirt ironed because I taught him how to iron. So he ironed most of his things. But when he went out, he liked me to iron his shirt.
0: Oh.
2: And he put a he put a shirt on the fridge and put this huge note, and I have a photograph of it. I took the photo of it, and it's got, "Mum, please iron my shirt." There's this huge sign on the fridge, and he put it on the fridge for me to iron his shirt.
0: Oh, lovely.
2: He wanted to look nice to go out.
0: Schmick. Well, that's a lovely compliment, Helen. Well done, you. Thank you for that background too. You're right. It's about, and I take the point, it is about no longer worrying is a distinct from not caring. Combination of both for me, probably. But, I mean, you're still right. You've got to look nice, feel good about yourself, and just be a bit confident, I think, is probably the other thing that comes along with being a little older, a little wiser, a little more self-assured without being arrogant about that. God only knows there's all a little arrogance in each and every one of us, and it raises its ugly head from time to time. Got to be careful of that. Keep that sort of locked away a little bit. But otherwise, you know, it's just a good time to be alive. Look at all these texts. Rob says, was a Tosca, was like a long biscuit covered in chocolate in a yellow wrapper by Roundtree. Later on there was one called the Drifter. Thought was similar. Jan had to explain the Tosca to my son just this weekend past. The other choc bar you referred to but didn't mention was the Polly Waffle. Mm-mm. Thought they tried to bring that back at one stage, didn't they? And another one, Tone says, the other one was Crispin. And before Johnny Sheffield was Bomber Boy, he was the child actor. Yes, I think we mentioned that, didn't we? He was the child actor playing Boy, Tarzan's adopted son. Margaret, Sandra, Julian, Brian, good morning. Cure for hay fever. Thank God you're there. We'll do that next.
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0: Lovely little note from Rich, who is a person who, from time to time, at least a few times a week, sends through a lot of information, lives in the United States, listens all the time, and will send information with regards to some backgrounding on things that we may be talking about. But on this particular occasion, he sends a message. He says, on the train currently between Green River, Utah, and Grand Junction, Colorado, on my way to Chicago, where I'll be renting a car so I can drive the rest of the way down to St. Louis. St. Louis or St. Louis? St. Louis? St. Louis, I think. Celebrating my 79th birthday and 50 years of becoming the dad of an instant family of five, now four, sadly. Some amazing scenery, Tony, out the window. You see so much more when you aren't behind the wheel of a car. It's a very good point. Margaret, good morning.
4: Oh, Tony, how you going?
0: Well, thank you.
4: I just wanted to remind you of something, considering, like, you know, ages and things like that. To me, it was yesterday, but when you were hosting Saturday nights here in on 6 p.m.
0: Yeah, we had fun doing that too, mate.
4: It might have been the day before yesterday. I think it was Katie.
0: Katie was the producer. Yep, she's great.
4: Yep. Mm. Yeah. This is why I've held on, is because you used to have a bit of a segment, you know, of songs, you know, ask your song. And I asked for Sounds of Silence by Disturbed. And Katie spoke to me and I said, you know, this is what my request
0: was. The request, yeah.
4: And she said, oh, isn't that fantastic?
0: Yes, Katie loved it as well.
4: Did you see them when they came? And I said, no, I've only just found them. My son had told me about him, you know.
0: Yeah.
4: And I said, it is just fantastic, you know. And she and I had a good conversation well and truly before we got to air.
0: Yeah. Well, that's Katie. And she's been in that production chair for a long time at 6 p.m. in Perth. She's great.
4: And she does a lot. And another thing I was going to say, the other lady was talking about a young 12-year-old who sang Sounds of Silence. I wanted to introduce you to, it's St. Andrew's College. It's in New Zealand.
0: Mm-hmm.
4: At their prize giving or speech night, whatever you'd like to call it.
0: We used to call them speech nights, didn't we?
4: Yeah, we did. Mm. I did anyway. Oh, you know, in my day. I'm only a baby, but speech line, and it's this a full rendition of not Sounds of Silence. I've forgotten what it was. Stairway to Heaven.
0: Stairway.
4: Yeah, and wow. I could understand every word that the young lady was singing, and then you've just got to hear it. I tell you, when you go on your break, it's one of those ones. Please hear it and put it on, because it is just she and the whole. It starts off just with three people on the stage. There's a guitarist, you know, and a drummer or whatever, and this girl sings, and it is just absolutely fantastic.
0: Now, this is not the tribute in America. Is that the one you refer to the award that the members of Led Zeppelin were receiving?
4: It was very. It's based on that. I think there's a woman who starts with an M, I can't remember. But yes, they were receiving an award.
0: That's the one.
4: And she did a song about it.
0: Yeah, and she was with a band called Heart.
4: Yes.
0: That's
4: she
0: it.
4: Did a version of it.
0: It's amazing. We might find it and play that because you're right about that. It is an extraordinary version of Stairway.
4: Yeah, and this one is just school students. Obviously, they've got to be like year 11 and 12.
0: Yeah.
4: And it is. You know how sometimes student productions are so much better than the original.
0: Quite often they can be. Quite often they can be. Margaret, it's good to talk to you. Thank you for being part of it. Love to hear from you. Ringwood, Sandra, morning.
11: Morning, Tony. I am back from my Queensland adventure.
0: Now, did you just have the best time?
11: I did, and the temperature was 28 degrees all the time.
0: I know. Good time of the year to be up there.
11: I came back to Melbourne and it was half that.
0: Bit chilly, Billy.
11: Yeah, I wish I could go back.
0: Yeah. Well, maybe you can go up there and spend more time up there during the colder months,
11: well,
0: as many
11: maybe
0: do.
11: Maybe I will next year, but I don't know. I'm considering a holiday in Broome because my best friend Leslie and her husband Toby have gone to Broome this year, and they absolutely love Broome.
0: Oh,
11: and I went there a couple of years ago, and I really love Broome too.
0: Fab spot, isn't it?
11: It's a lovely place. It really is, you know.
0: Great.
11: So, anyway, how have you been while I've been away?
0: Oh, missed you a lot.
11: Oh, yeah.
0: Missed you. I kept saying to Jay.
11: Yeah, you know, and a flock of elephants just flew overhead.
0: I said to Jay, where's Sandra? Is she still on holiday? Is she having some polywaffle?
11: I'm glad you missed me, Tony. That's fair enough.
0: We did. Welcome home. And I'm pleased you had a great time. How long since you been up in Queensland?
11: Well, I got back on Sunday night. And,
0: yeah.
11: And I did listen to you last night, yesterday morning.
0: Yeah.
11: But, you know, and I was very, very pleased by Swannies. Won so well on the weekend.
0: What a game that was to just nail it so beautifully. I mean, they were...
11: But I'm a bit worried about Callum Mills. He's done his ACL.
0: Yeah, he's
11: so
0: going to
11: not play again.
0: No, not and may not for the bulk of next year as well, or certainly the first half of next year.
11: Could it be another season as well?
0: Could be. Yeah, they're saying that, I think.
11: Mm.
0: Yeah, what a player. He will be missed, Sandra. Good to have you back in town anyway. Julian, Brian, Danny, we'll come to you very shortly. Wherever you are right around Australia, come and join us. You might be listening through the Ace Radio Network. Could be 3AW right here in Melbourne, as we like to say, home base. 5AA in Adelaide, of course. 6PR in Perth. It's Australia overnight.
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0: Julian. Armidale, you're nice and early. Julian, good morning.
22: Good morning, sir. I'd like to remind you there was an Englishman who came here many years ago. He was a big name in TV in Melbourne in the early days, called Digby Wolf. Does that ring a bell?
0: I do. He hosted, did he not? Did he host This Is Your Life at one point?
22: I'm not sure about that. He was definitely British. He did lots of theatre, too, in the Melbourne theatre scene. Such as Norman is at you. I think he did that at the old Playbox Theatre. But I don't know. I'm sure he's not alive. Do you still have memories of Dick?
0: No, he passed away in 12. He was originally from the London, but he died in New Mexico in the United States. He was 82 when he passed away in 2012.
22: And how many TV shows did Digby Wolf do?
0: Oh, lots of things in which he starred over the years. So whether or not you go back to his early TV days, things like The Week That Was, I think he starred in Rowan and Martin's Laugh-In.
22: Did he really?
0: Oh, yeah, in those days. Did a lot of sketch comedy. And when he was four, his father died after having been hit by a golf ball. Wouldn't that be
22: really
0: awful? Yeah.
22: Play, an old play, which was made into a film called Under the Yum Yum Tree. I've never seen it. Have you ever heard of that?
0: No, I haven't. And so just going back to Digby for a moment, he did a fair bit of work with Ronnie Corbett and Hattie Jacks. No, I didn't, unfortunately. He also did a bit. Do you remember Dave Allen?
22: Oh, yes, of course.
0: Did a bit of work with Dave Allen.
22: Not his real name, of course. It was David Tynan O'Mahony, wasn't it?
0: I think it may have been, yes.
22: Now, I'd like to ask you, just listeners remember, when I was a little boy, we went to the old Chinese Channel 7 studio, as when they did have live TV. Would you remember a TV pianist called Shirley Radford? Does that ring a bell?
0: The name rings a bell. That would have been on Johnson Street, was it?
22: No, in South Melbourne, I think.
0: Okay, so the original studio, I think, was in Fitzroy,
22: Dorcas
0: I'm going to
22: Street.
0: Say. Huh?
22: Dorcas Street.
0: Oh, before Dorcas Street.
22: Now, they also mentioned on your program long ago, an early entertainer called, she had a Chinese name, Binny Lum. Now, I don't remember anything about Binny Lum. Could you tell me anything about her?
0: Binny Lum. So for those, there would be many people right across Australia who might remember Binny Lum, but she was much loved. No, you'll have to change that spelling thing. Yep. Musician, much loved musician, national filmer. Well, let me start from scratch, Jay. So she was actually quite an extraordinary person, Binny Lum, an Australian musician, poet and actor, a TV host, a documentarian, and of part Chinese heritage.
22: Well, is she still alive?
0: No, she passed away in 2012 at 97.
22: 97. No, that's interesting. Thanks for your information. I'd ask for another information. No,
0: we're a font of information here at Australia Overnight. Oh,
22: people who wouldn't remember, this is going back when we were little kids, there was a very famous policeman called Sergeant Alec Castle. He had many horses called Gendarme. He was a much decorated Victorian police member who had a drum horse. Would people remember? Do you remember?
0: No, I don't.
22: Would look into the career of Sergeant Alex Castle.
0: Well, we should do that. We should do that. We're just getting more information coming through from people, which is just lovely. Billy Lum worked here at 3AW, 3KZ and 3XY, but for a period of time was here at 3AW, this very desk.
22: Oh, really? We do also remember another 3AW announcer who used to do the Saturday morning program called Arthur Lister. Do you remember him?
0: Oh, I do remember Artie Lister.
22: He was a funny man. Did you ever meet him?
0: No, I wish I had Julian, but no, I didn't. Thank you. We've got to move on. Lots of callers, which is just great. Thank you for all the contributions. We're moving all over the place. So, Brian, now, is there such a thing as a cure for hay fever?
1: Tony.
0: Morning.
1: Good morning, Tony.
0: Morning, Brian.
1: It's Brian. Is that you, Tony?
0: That's the one. Tony speaking, Brian. Go ahead.
1: Tony, I've got to tell you how to get rid of this head cold you've got, right, and your hay fever.
0: Yeah, what is it? I don't know the hay fever. I think it's more that head cold.
1: Well, I'll get rid of you. Listen, a mate of mine's a chemist. He's retired there from the eastern suburbs of Sydney. He got me on this about 40 years ago. I used to get bad nose blocks and all that. Mm-hmm. And I was taking a tablet, so I rang up the medical board. My heart was missing beats, all that tablets you take.
0: Yeah.
1: But I'll tell you what, I'll get rid of you. If you want to get, I'll get about three times. You're cutting trees in the backyard. Get you, any cough mixture you buy is a load of shit.
0: Yep.
1: Just go and buy a bottle of Centrum of Ammonia for about $7 or $10. All your life till the day you die.
0: So, hang on. So what's it called?
1: Centrum of Ammonia. It's a cheap Centrum of Ammonia. It dries all.
0: What's
1: Centrum of Ammonia. Yeah, it's all you take till the day you die. It'll clear your head and your chest. But you're going to block those. All them tablets you take that I've taken, Zyrtec and all them shit, mate, you got to get amoxicillin, antibiotics. The only thing you'll clear those up is about 6 or 7 days.
0: Really?
1: But you only take about 3 times a year. That's all I can tell you. I'll give you the best tip in the world. If you stay on that plan, you'll be right.
0: So that's Centrum of Ammonia, which is spelled S-E-N-E-G-A, Centrum of Ammonia.
1: S-E-N-N-A, Centrum of Ammonia. Just go on the kick, even cold or woolly sometimes, set it. About $10 or $11, a big bottle.
0: Oh, that'd be the brand. Traditional cough expectorant.
1: Yes.
0: Used to relieve chest congestion, loosen mucus, and ease the tight, rattly, chesty cough.
1: Well, Tony, all those stuff you take, if you pay $30 and all that, that's about $10. So all they're doing is earn off you. But I want you to do me another favour.
0: Yeah, mate.
1: Before I go to bed tonight, I'm sucking on eucalyptus lolly.
0: Good on you. Oh, love it.
1: Before I go to bed, I want you to play a song from the best voice in the world in the last 80 years.
0: In the world.
1: Sarah Brightman playing somewhere over the rainbow. I know what I'm talking about.
0: Brian,
1: you play that next half hour before I get it.
0: You keep listening, Brian. It'll be on the list of things to do. Good on you, Brian. Good to hear from you.
1: Make you get amoxicillin. You got to get antibiotics to clear that up, okay?
0: Thanks, mate. I love your work, Brian. Very kind of you. See you, mate. Bye. I'm having a quick tip. And the name, am I allowed to say the name of the doctor? No, I better not. Not yet. But she's just got the best name. Danny, good morning.
2: Hey, Mac.
0: Danny.
2: Senegal ammonia. I got Lee Forest under it. It tastes like the worst tasting thing you could ever have.
0: So this is the one called Gold Cross. Is it a brand?
2: Gold Cross
0: Setting of Ammonia.
2: Gold Cross.
0: Yeah.
2: So you don't need a script. You can buy it over the counter. You can buy it at Coles and Woolies.
0: Chemist Warehouse got it.
2: Like I said, it's the filthiest thing you'll ever take because it's got no sugar in it, but it will do you a treat. And like I said, I've got leaf onto it. And, yeah, he's never looked back.
0: Well, thank you, Dr. Danny.
2: Thank you, mate. Just quickly touching a couple of things that we go on. So, covers.
0: Mm-hmm.
2: Yeah, the song Come Together, obviously, by the Beatles.
0: Which is a George Harrison's genius, I think, wasn't it?
2: Mm-hmm. Now, there's an artist that brought a version of that out a few years ago, which I highly rate. His name is Gary Clark Jr., and he just takes that song to the next level.
0: All right, so we'll write it down. Gary Clark Jr.
2: Jr., Come Together.
0: Come Together. And how old would that version be?
2: Probably in the last 5 years, maybe.
0: Oh, so
2: it just recently. Popped up one night when I was going through music on YouTube Music, and it's great. I love it. No more than 10 years, I'll put it that way. So it's not that old.
0: It's interesting though, Danny. So I've got a text here that says from 843. Can we ban the Disturbed version of Sounds of Silence permanently? Question mark. Simon and Garfunkel, or Paul Simon, art had nothing to do with it. Paul Simon wrote a haunting masterpiece, not a soundtrack for a garbage disposal unit passing a kidney stone. Wow. So obviously not a great not a great supporter of a Disturbed.
2: No.
0: I disagree. I think the Disturbed version... I reckon Paul Simon would be looking back there and going, that is a phenomenal interpretation of my song. I think he'd be thrilled. The money would be...
2: And I'm pretty sure it did actually chart in Australia as well. I think you're so semi-correct. It went not huge, but it did probably in the top 10 in the chart.
0: Oh, right, so it did go top 10. Oh, okay. It certainly did really well in the UK. I know that.
2: Yeah, correct. Yeah.
0: Massive.
2: Two more things, mate.
0: Please.
2: You mentioned Polly Waffles.
0: Yeah.
2: So you know Men's, obviously South Australian brand.
0: Of course.
2: Now, they reissued a version of the Polly Waffle. They couldn't get exactly right with the bar form, but they have brought it out in the same size as, like, the Fruit Shocks. So you can get, like, Polly Waffle bites now, and you can get them from supermarket.
0: Yum, yum, yum. Sounds divine. Danny, good to talk to you. Everybody happy in Port Augusta?
2: I do okay, but I'm warming up, obviously. There was a couple of tarzans that was

0: there was a Tarzan movie came out, The Legend of Tarzan. Now, this story, so it's after John sort of becomes gentrified when Jane takes him back to London, and then she gets kidnapped, and he has to go back to his, revert back to his Tarzan form to save her. And, it came out in 2016, and, it's a really good movie as well. Oh, excuse me, adaptation. The Legend of Tarzan, it's called.
1: Good on you, Danny. It's one to put on the list, yet another one to put on the list of things to catch up on. Thank you. G'day, Tone. Cure for the hay fever symptoms. Eat pineapple. Yum, yum, yum. Yeah, that makes sense to me. I have a family cure for hay fever. It was invented by my auntie, histamine. Oh, thank you. We'll do this when we come back. Your calls and a couple of pieces of things by request. We'll do that next on Australia Overnight.
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1: Come and join in wherever you are, 133-693, Jerry in WA, hello. Where are we off to? Jerry, hi.
10: As I said to your producer, Tony, I think the world's gone mad. I was watching the football coverage of one of the AFL finals from Adelaide on Saturday, mm-hmm. Adelaide versus Western Bulldogs, and they had one of the Adelaide supporters dressed up as a crow and spread the arms out in front of the cameras for the TV to report it on the news, etc., and had these, I don't know if it was a lady or a gentleman, but had their face painted black and had the spread the wings under on the arms, you know, looked really brilliant. And people complained and they were offended by it because the person had painted their face black.
1: I know, they were terribly offended. They were

0: terribly
1: And
0: offended. It was dreadful. Yeah, dreadful.
1: I've never seen a crow that's not coloured black. Have you?
0: I'm so offended.
2: Look, I don't think it was a great look, but having said that, the spirit of it was he was dressed as a crow.
1: Exactly.
2: And people make other crap up just for a particular agenda. It's not something I would do. It's probably not something you would do, Jerry. But he was
1: no way.
2: he was in the idea of getting dressed up to look like a crow, Adelaide crow, and people have gone into meltdown.
1: Actually, I'd be thrilled if he went up to Brisbane and did the same thing up there and appeared at the Gabba dressed as a crow. I'd have no problem with that either.
2: Yeah, I'm not too sure that he will.
1: Hang on, he's not going to Brisbane, no.
2: I'm not too sure that he will.
1: I'm not too sure now whether... Are they playing Brisbane next Adelaide? I think they are, yeah.
2: Let me just check on that for you.
1: I think they are, Tony, yeah. Yeah, because there's no games in Melbourne, I know that much.
2: We've got a quiet one this weekend.
1: And who just... If I can just ask a quick question, mm-hmm. Tony, who are you tipping to win the flag from what...
2: Mate,
1: from which teams
2: I'm still... Because... Oh, look, it's really hard. I'm thinking you can't dismiss Sydney.
1: Yeah. Yeah,
2: can't dismiss Sydney and Geelong. You know they're up and around as well.
1: Yeah, you know, Sydney is very emotional and attached to all it. One of the greatest things I ever seen before after a post match was a former coach Longmire and Dean Cox embracing each other crying.
2: I know,
1: and crying.
2: It was really
1: you know
2: good.
1: What? I actually sat in the lounge and I had tears in my eyes.
2: I think many did.
1: Yeah.
2: Anyway,
1: Tones, thanks, mate.
2: Good on you, Jerry.
1: Hey, get well too, mate.
2: Yeah,
1: stay healthy.
2: Thank you. Those blokes put so much into it and then out of their necessarily control when things go off the rails, and I'm not dismissing that at all, it's off the rails, but you can understand that the enthusiasm and the passion that they have for their work, because it's the scrutiny, of our great game that you and I love is just unrelenting. The screw is every single day. There was a story by, 30 different media outlets all trying to get a different angle of a story. And the scrutiny must be, no wonder why they want the big bucks just to escape that and, get something out of it. Gav on the road. Good morning.
3: Hey, Tony, how are you, mate?
2: Sensational, apart from a bit of a blocked nose, but otherwise really good.
3: Mate, have you heard Ian Moss take off? Or he's got the cover band from Adelaide with While My Guitar Gently Weeps.
2: Is that a good version of it?
3: Oh, it's fantastic.
2: And Mossy doing it?
3: Ian Moss does it, yeah. I think it's called the Highland Band from Adelaide.
2: The Highland Band. And Mossy's joining them for that particular track.
3: Yeah. Mossy actually plays the guitar and he's the lead singer of it. It's absolutely fantastic.
2: Gav, I'll tell you what we'll do. We'll write it down. Thank you. We've got a noisy line there, Gav, but thank you. We'll write that down and we might see if we can do that as well, maybe the next hour. Now, that request that we had, Jay, was for Sarah Brightman, but we're not too sure that she ever recorded that song.
4: That is correct. I've had a look again. There's nothing under Sarah Brightman, but I have seen Sarah Vaughan somewhere over the rainbow. I'm not sure if that's along the same lines.
2: Aha, might be Sarah Vaughan, not Sarah Brightman.
4: Yeah, might have a play of that one soon.
2: So we might do that, because we did promise we'd do a bit of that. Watch this space. Sarah Vaughan, very different to Sarah Brightman. Anything can happen on this program. That's why we call it Australia Overnight. Hello.
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2: Phantom, by way of text, is on fire. He says, Tony, listeners, even ages ago on the high seas, there were cameras. Remember the very famous scrutiny on the Bounty. Thank you, fan.
18: News as it happens. This is Adelaide's 5AA.
19: Hello, I'm Chelsea Bowden. The Greens say social media users should decide if they want algorithms to decide what is delivered to their feed. The opt-in measure is being considered by the federal government as part of enhanced tech laws. Companies which breach the rules would also be fined more than $100 million. Green Senator Sarah Hanson-Young says the platforms need to be held to account.
20: Big tech will always try to manipulate users' information, data and settings. Without a genuine opt-in that puts the user in control right from the beginning, anything less than that will be a failure.
19: A peak body for super members is slamming One Nation's approach to superannuation. The minor party would allow people to access a quarter of their super each pay if elected. Super members' council, Misha Schubert, says it's a terrible idea.
21: That would make Australians dramatically poorer by retirement. It would lose you those a big chunk of those compounding investment returns. It would push more people then onto the age pension, and that would mean a greater bill for taxpayers, and it risks pushing interest rates even higher.
19: Investigators are working to determine what caused a light plane crash south of Brisbane. The aircraft spent less than 15 minutes in the air before coming down in a field in Stockley yesterday morning. The occupants, a 56-year-old man and 23-year-old woman, were both killed. Witnesses say they saw the aircraft struggling overhead before crashing and bursting into flames. The New South Wales opposition says new laws to crack down on organised crime are an admission the government has lost control of gang violence. Those planning gang-related murders could face life in jail under new legislation. Two people were killed in cases of mistaken identity last week. Opposition leader Kelly Sloan says there is a crime crisis in Sydney.
0: It absolutely needs to stop, and it's not stopping on Labor's watch, no matter how many new laws they're introducing. Trying to look tough on crime, but getting nothing done. And all the while, people in Sydney's suburbs are unsafe.
19: The Victorian government has announced it will pass controversial work from home laws this week. It follows significant backlash from the business community to the draft legislation, but Premier Ben Carroll says amendments have been made. And users of online learning platform MathSpace are advised to change their password and watch for unusual activity after personal data was stolen in a cyber attack. The platform confirming student email addresses and user IDs were breached, but results were not accessed.
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18: 5AA Sport.
19: Geelong's Mark Blitzarve says his side are full of belief heading into their semi-final against Fremantle in Perth this week. He says they're excited to test themselves against the competition's strongest team.
22: They're more dangerous if they're on the ropes, I think. They'll be swinging. So we're expecting their best. They'll have a great crowd behind them, and they've been very good this whole year and been able to bounce back. So no, I'd say they just reset, go again, and it'll be on.
19: Australian selectors have stuck with struggling number three Marnus Labuschagne for next month's test tour of South Africa. And the Australian Opals have missed an automatic place in the Women's Basketball World Cup quarterfinals, losing to Belgium 68-80. They'll now need to win a qualifying final on Wednesday against the loser out of China and Italy to progress to the knockout stages.
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0: Well, for the life of, we couldn't find Sarah Brighton. We're not too sure that she ever did it. But that version from Eva Cassidy is still the benchmark for many. Or that. And a great Australian rock and roller who also did a sensational version of it. That was phenomenal, you know, when he did that, you know. Bazza, Melbourne, morning.
1: Morning, Tony.
0: Bazza.
1: I've got my daughter back with me for a couple of days.
0: You've got who back with you?
1: My daughter.
0: Oh, I'm pleased, Bazza. After how long?
1: She's been gone a month now.
0: Oh, and for how long is she staying with you? Just for a few days?
1: Yeah, a couple of more on spoken to a unit.
0: Oh.
1: And she's lost her keys and her phone, so she's done a runner back here. I'll go tomorrow morning and make sure the place is all right. And
0: yeah, she's travelling, sure Beth.
1: Oh, she's going great. You know, she's clean. She's not drinking, doing drugs. Sometimes you've just got to say thank God.
0: Yeah, one day at a time, they say, don't they?
1: Yep, that's how you do it.
0: Mm.
1: And what I wanted to talk to you about...
0: Yeah, Baz.
1: ...was I was going through one of the Westfield centres.
0: Mm-hmm.
1: And I bumped into some of the support crew. They were looking for donations for the Royal Flying Doctor Service because they're in a bit of a bad way. For the first time ever, last year they ran at a loss. And they've got a lot of support crew. Their fuel's going through the roof. It's just getting really hard.
0: Yeah,
1: I would hate to be going around Australia in a car or caravan, truck, even motorbike, whatever, and you hit the emergency button and there's nobody comes for you.
0: Yep, it's a very good point, Baz. And I guess, like everything, with the cost of living, people are maybe not donating at levels that they may have. And you're right, organisations like that, their costs are going up and they still need to provide those services for people in an emergency situation.
1: Friends or something, you know, if you get hurt, what are you going to do?
0: Yeah.
1: Can I do something. I would like to give them their phone number to you, you know, read it out. And if anybody's got a couple of dollars, would they be able to sort of throw it their way?
0: Bazza, I'll tell you what we'll do. I'll put you back to Jay. We'll make sure we get all the correct details and do it properly. But you make a great point, and I thank you for reminding us. Organisations like Flying Doctors, who do a phenomenal job. If they weren't there, God only knows what would happen to, you know, people right across Australia. WA has their own version, I think, the rest of. Is very important. Northern Territory, South Australia, Queensland, Outback Victoria, Outback New South Wales, so important if you're in a position to help. Baz, timely reminder, and I thank you for that. Adrian, good morning.
2: Tony, how are you?
0: Really well, thank you.
2: That's good. I just rang up because you had the discussion about the crows, and it was actually a young girl or woman who did the...
0: The dressing up. There's been a big talking point, presumably, in South Australia.
2: There's been a debate about the whole thing of blackface, but that's mainly the issue. She painted her face.
0: Yeah. And look, I get it. It's probably not something that I would necessarily do, but I would never have done it. I'm not one to dress up in that sort of sense. I know people do it and they love it and some do it really well. Having said that, OMG, it's a crow. It's a football game. Have fun with it, people.
2: And also just wanted to let you know that Eva Cassidy version quite moved me when listening to that down the line.
0: It's a pretty song, isn't it?
2: No, it's a great song, whoever does it, but there are terrible versions and there are great versions.
0: That version is the one that people love by Eva Cassidy. I mean, as Annie points out, it's very, very slow, but that's the nature of that particular arrangement, I think.
2: Mm.
0: Gorgeous.
2: Well, she builds it up. She builds it.
0: She does.
2: Start on one level, it gets built up. And I remember a friend of mine once saying that up until he'd heard the other version, that Billy Thorpe was the best version he'd ever heard.
0: Yeah, I reckon I'm with you. That version that Thorpe did all those years ago, given his rock and roll heritage, and it was a heritage, for him then to do that version was really, and for it to be so popular, was really a thing of great beauty. Adrian, always good to chat. Thank you. Tuesday, 8th day of September. Other birthdays today include, as we go through the morning together, for those that are familiar with Sir Harry Secombe, there's a couple of people that we'll mention because they're linked together, intrinsically linked. Sir Harry Secombe today was born on this day, 1921, passed away in 01, 2001, a Welsh singer. And how many great singers come from Wales? Don't start me. In the early 50s, he starred on radio, the Goons comedy program. Major role in the musical movie Oliver, starred in Australian film Sunstruck and also hosted religious TV programs, Highway and Songs of Praise. Brilliant. Sir Harry Secombe, birthday boy, no longer with us. Same day, same birthday, born just 4 years later, Peter Sellers, who died in 1980. Peter Sellers, English actor, comedian, starred in The Goons. By the early 60s, had become an international film star due to movies like The Pink Panther, Dr. Strangelove. 1980, received an Oscar for Being There. What a film, what a movie, Being There. But both Sir Harry Secombe and Peter Sellers, birthday boys today. One born in 1921. Peter Sellers was born in 1925. Both no longer with us, but two great legends. And I'm sure there'd be people that have memories of how important the Goons were. Had the pleasure of speaking with, albeit briefly, when he stayed at the Melbourne Hilton, Wellington Parade in East Melbourne. And I think I've told this story before. In the foyer of the hotel, there was a beautiful old English post box that they'd redone, sat in the foyer where people would actually post a letter. Sir Harry came down to check out, and he did this impromptu. Really, it was all of about 3 minutes, where he pretended to have a conversation with somebody inside this massive English postbox, letterbox, and to stand there mesmerising those of us that were working on the desk and then the dozens of people who were also checking out on a very busy Friday morning as he was flying out again, to watch Sir Harry do this impromptu little show at 8:30 in a very busy morning in the foyer of the hotel, the Hilton, and watch him talk to pretend somebody inside. But not only that, this is how clever he was. He would also do the voice coming out of the letterbox back to him. How he did it, bugger if I know, but it was an extraordinary 2 or 3 minutes to watch the late, great Sir Harry Secombe.
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15: Hello there. If you have just been, hello there. You used to say that, I must say, before. Hello there. If you have just joined us, nice to have your company. 133-693 is the telephone number. You might like to send a message as well. You can do that, 0477-693-693. For the good people in WA, 133-882. So it's just your normal talkback number. And then it comes straight through to Australia Overnight. And we handle it from there. See, we save you money. I don't know whether we do. It is Australia Overnight. We'll go to those callers in just a moment. Leo, Kenny and Amber, you've got it all to yourselves at this stage. Things about which we have been chatting so far this morning, in no particular order. Lots of, really. Good news. Oh, we haven't talked about good news, bad news. If you happen to have a good news story, happy to hear from that. And equally, sometimes even more engaging in many, many ways, a story, things that you might be going through in terms of not so good news. I won't say it's bad news, but not so good news. If you would like to share with me, the audience, feel free. Was Jay's idea, which I thought was a cracker. Things that you would like to do again. You know, when you say to yourself, well, we must do that again. Or we must go back and see that. Or we must do this. My dear friend, who might be listening, we've been saying for some time, must go and have a look at the Cartier exhibition in Melbourne. Been saying that now for over a month and a half. Have yet to do it. But I'm told from those that have seen it, rather spectacular. Cartier exhibition. If you've seen it, let me know. Is it worthwhile based on your experience? Derwent pencils came up again in conversation, as they do. The very famous Derwent pencils. And we linked that in, as we've done in the past, briefly. Some, I don't know, 12, 18 months ago, I think we were talking about Derwent pencils and what it was like to be the ink monitor. I know. I was one. The ink monitor, and the fury that Mum had, not in a nasty way, but just because it was representative of the fact that now she had to try somehow to get the ink out of those grey shirts in the day. Grey primary school shirts covered in ink, but I was in charge. The Inkwell monitor. Thank you.
0: And we've been having a lot of conversation about Tarzan, and it was Ron Ely that was born on this day. Let me just check that again. Tarzan, starring Ron Ely. No, it wasn't born. He died in 2024. But Tarzan, starring Ron Ely, on the telly, 1966. For those that also love Star Trek, and there are many that do to this day, 1966, same year, Star Trek started on TV in the United States. How many episodes do you reckon they did of Star Trek for a TV? Now, I would have said, I don't know, I would have said 150 maybe. No, 79. It's a bit like how many episodes of, what was the one you said earlier, Jay, about Fawlty Towers? How many episodes of Fawlty Towers? Not that many.
16: No, I think there was, what, 20, 25?
0: I don't think it was even that many. We'll double check.
16: Might be in the teens.
0: We should check how many episodes of Fawlty Towers. But when you think about Star Trek, only 79 episodes were made. Now, the other thing that I'd written down, only because I think it's a fascinating too, the great David Frost, the late David Frost, of course. So this is a Who Am I? Who performed their last TV performance playing on the David Frost show? Here's the clue, probably. Back in 1968, performed their last live TV performance, 1968, on the David Frost show. 133693. Leo, morning.
17: Good morning, Tony. How are you going?
0: Oh, I'm glad you've asked, Leo.
17: Yeah. Hey, who was that? The guy who played Tarzan? What did you say his name was?
0: Well, the one we're talking about is Ron Ely. E-L-Y. Ron Ely.
17: Right, Ely. Now, Tony, Now, yesterday, I don't know if you remember. No, I mentioned a song to you. Now, what I want to do, Tony, I'll sing it to you. I got it right.
0: Sing it to me, baby. Come on, baby. Sing it to me now.
17: Tony,
0: go.
17: The song I sang yesterday was Soon You Will See a Bella for Me.
0: The birds in the trees will sing harmony.
17: Was that Sudden You Share?
0: Was it Share?
17: Yeah, the song was called Sing Sa La La Lee, Sa La Bee.
0: Sa La Bee. Sa La Bee. C'est la vie.
17: Was that Sonny and Cher?
0: Ooh, did they do a version? The birds in the tree will sing harmony. When things go wrong, just sing this song.
17: Tony, yeah. Tony, could you just play a bit of it? Sonny and Cher, could you play a bit of it?
0: Well, I'm not too... Was it Sonny and Cher? Maybe it was. Maybe you've got me by the short and curlies on that one, Leo. Remember the song?
17: Yeah, I found out tonight it was Sonny and Cher, did it?
0: Who told you that it was Sonny and Cher?
17: 5AA, Tommy.
0: Oh, well, they would know. They know everything there at that 5AA in Adelaide.
17: Katie, could you play a bit of it, please?
0: Oh, we'll see. Leo, we'll see how we go. Keep listening. You just never know.
17: All right, then, yeah. C'est la vie.
0: C'est la vie. C'est la vie.
17: Yes, yeah.
0: Happy day, Leo. You keep listening. Good to talk to you, Leo. Look after yourself. Okay, good. Thanks, Tone. Amber, morning.
18: Oh, good morning.
0: Amber.
18: Yes, I think I know why artists send their work to themselves, because another singer used to do it. Whenever he wrote a new song, he'd mail it to himself and not open it, and it was for copyright reasons. So if someone stole his song, he can prove that it's post-dated on a certain day, and it's in this unopened letter, so he can prove the words are his.
0: Aha.
18: Does that make sense?
0: Little bit.
18: Yes, okay. But, yeah, so that's why they did it. So they can prove that it was theirs because it's not open and it's post-dated, blah, blah, blah. So that's why I think they did it.
0: Who did it, Amber?
18: Well, I was trying to think who it was, and I think it was actually a disgraced performer. We know that we don't mention his name anymore. RF.
15: RF?
18: R-R-H.
15: Rolf. Rolf Harris, yeah.
18: And I remember him talking in an interview about it, so, yes. And that way he could prove it was his material.
15: So it's so sad. It's sad for so many reasons that, you know, for those of us that grew up loving Rolf, and people listening will go, yeah, well, you're right. It was so dreadfully, dreadfully sad that he behaved allegedly, apparently, according to the courts, so appallingly.
18: Yes.
15: But we didn't know. We didn't know.
18: No.
15: And the damage that he was doing to people around him and to women. And yet, because of that, it sort of loses all credibility, his amazing body of work and entertainment for decades and decades.
18: Yes, very sad. But they get, I think they get a bit cocky or something, you know, and think that... they're untouchable or something. I don't know what it is.
15: There's a bit of that. And I think, Amber, to a certain degree, you know, it's sort of, I think it's about getting cocky. They almost get ahead of ourselves. And that is dangerous. And people have said to me in other forms where, you know, you just don't want to get ahead of yourself. Just keep it natural. Just do your own thing. Don't don't try to be too smart about it. Don't try to change the world. Don't do anything wrong. Just be a nice person. It's all you got to do in life, and then we die.
18: Exactly.
15: Pretty much.
18: Keep your feet on the ground, and
15: keep reaching for the stars.
18: And let your conscience be your guide. I think that's what's happened to those certain footballers. They got a bit of hand of themselves and thought they were a bit untouchable.
15: Maybe a little bit. See, that's probably a classic example, really, where you think, well, this is a good idea. Why don't we ring up a few people, come around, and we'll, you know, run havoc for a few hours when we know we shouldn't probably do it. We were ahead of ourselves, getting ahead of ourselves.
18: Exactly.
15: Yeah.
18: And I think the substances they took might have had a bit to do with it, because that makes you apparently feel a bit not immortal, but indestructible.
15: Indestructible, maybe. That's the word, indestructible. You get to the stage where you think you can run through, you know, a brick wall sometimes, and then you try to, and bang.
18: Hot coals.
15: Amber, always good to hear your voice, sir. Thank you. G'day, Tony. Jerry was spot on. How ridiculous. How silly. One lady member of the Crows cheer squad dressing up. The world has gone mad. I don't think the world's gone, well, hang on. You're probably right. In parts of it, the world has gone silly, but that's just really silly. Oh, my gee, Tone. I've just been researching Derwin pencils yesterday. I was trying some out. Do you know how many varieties there are these days? You can no longer just buy Derwin pencils. They're all different types, Annie. No, I don't. So presumably still well and truly available, because we just happened to have a conversation about it yesterday, how I said to my dear friend, I said to her, I was in charge of the inkwells, and she said, what about Derwin pencils? And I said, I know, weren't they gorgeous? I had a pack of, I think, 10. She said, oh, no. She said, I had the full box. I think it was about 36 or more in the box. Now, those of us had the box of 10, we looked over at the other side of the desk for those that had the box of 36 or more, green with envy.
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15: Young James Packer is a birthday boy today too. We'll talk more about that. He's 59 today. Always looked perhaps a little older than his years, but he's 59 today. And recently married again, I think for the number three from memory. Bless his heart and soul. Birthdays today, we'll talk about a bit later on as well. If you were, wherever you are, right around Australia, come and jump on board 133693. I was just looking at an email because I think it's probably important that we acknowledge Raymond, no surname, but I've got it there, but I won't mention it, who is from Yarraville. Good on you. Who says, Tone, I'm stuck at the Jakarta airport. It's closed. All flights cancelled due to volcano. Meant to be home on Sunday morning. Oh, Raymond, where are you sleeping? Let me know. Or better still, if you can, give us a call on the program. Love to have a yak to you about it. Nothing worse, I reckon. If you were there trying to fly out and, you know, it's all about budget, I get all that. Whether or not insurance covers any of those sorts of things, you would hope it does, travel insurance. It's not easy, though. Stuck in an airport for a day and a half, 2 days. 133693, give us a call. Kenny, morning.
29: Hey, back, hey, lady.
15: Kenny, what are you doing today? You going down to Fremantle today, Tuesday?
29: Yes, Tuesday, Paddy Mac.
15: What are you going to do down there, Kenny?
29: I don't know, Mac. I don't know, Mac. I don't know yet.
15: You won't know until you get down.
29: Yeah, why don't I get out, Tony?
15: And I tell you what, look at the forecast for you, Kenny. It's going to be a beautiful day today. Your time, heading for a top. Fade that down for me, Jay. It's confusing. So Perth today, a top of 22 degrees, Kenny, 22 degrees, and you're in for a lovely day. So wandering around Fremantle will be a delight.
29: Yeah, it's cold there, Fremantle.
15: It's what?
29: It's what? the wind.
0: Oh, you'll be fine. Oh, no, yeah. Gorgeous day, 22 degrees. Don't worry about the wind. It's fine. Wear a jacket, Kenny.
29: Yeah. How you been, Tony?
0: I'm glad you've asked. I'm well, Kenny. Thank you.
29: How's
0: Yeah, the kids are really, Kenny, the kids are all fine too, but thank you. Are you on a speaker, Kenny, eh? It's just distorting a little bit.
29: I'm sorry.
0: That's okay.
29: Hear me now?
0: Oh, Kenny, that's better. It sounds like you're my next-door neighbour. Huh? We could be living next door to Ellis, Kenny. Do you remember that old song, Living Next Door to Ellis?
29: Yes.
0: Do you know who the hell is that, Ellis?
29: Yeah.
0: Remember that
29: Alice.
0: Song?
29: Yeah, Ellis.
0: That's the one.
29: Buddy Ellis.
0: That's the one. That's it, Kenny. Oh, you do know it really well. You do it, know it really well. All the kids are fine, Kenny. Thank you for asking. You haven't got any children, have you?
29: No, I've got nieces and nephews.
0: Your nieces and nephews. And you spend much time with them?
29: Yeah, I can see every now and then.
0: Oh, it's good to spend a little bit of time with family, isn't it?
29: Yeah.
0: Yeah? And do you spend much time these days with your brother?
29: Yeah, I'm home all the time with him.
0: So he's there with you now?
29: He's like, at the moment, he's got work tomorrow.
0: He's got work tomorrow, but you're not going to work tomorrow. You're going down to Fremantle.
29: Yeah.
0: Oh, good on you, Kenny. We'll just have the best day. And we're just so. Have you got a windproof jacket?
29: No, I've got a jumper. It's a little bit of jumper.
0: Jumper's good, but have the jumper, and then for the wind, just a nice jacket, and maybe have a little whiskey.
29: With a whiskey.
0: Yeah, that warms the cockles of your heart, Kenny.
29: The little boy.
0: And just a little dram, and then you'll be fine, even in the wind.
29: Daddy, how's the little boy going?
0: Little boy, the little baby boy? Yes, he's going really well. And I've got a picture of him watching his beloved Carlton Football Club, given that he's only 3 weeks old, watching his beloved Carlton Football Club dressed up, sound asleep in front of the screen watching the footy the other night.
29: Well, what, Tony?
0: Good on you, Kenny. Happy days. Nev, Dereal, good morning.
2: Good morning, Tony. I'd like to talk to you about something I've only done once.
0: Oh, now, never. What's that? Yeah.
2: But before I do, I'll have a cappuccino with an extra shot.
0: Beautiful.
2: And can I have a piece of that? Boston bun.
0: You're more than welcome. Now, do you want full strength butter, or do you want Marge?
2: Yeah, but, no
0: Marge.
2: I'm not worried.
0: No Marge. So
2: some people would say I haven't got one. Now you've pushed a couple of my buttons. I'm over 70, and the attitude is one of my favourite sayings is the older I get, the better I was.
0: Yep, exactly right. And milk it for everything that it's worth, Nev.
2: I can't change the past. I can only embellish it.
0: Yep, exactly. Nev, and do you remember the great Bob Moore Mill?
2: Oh, I don't. I'm not good with names.
0: Okay. Doesn't matter. It's a story for another day then.
2: Okay. Now, you were talking about death too. When people talk to me about death, I like to remind them that death is his only mind over matter.
0: Yes.
2: If you don't mind, it don't matter.
0: Exactly right. I'm not too sure that we were talking about death, but we were talking about the idea of
2: passing on.
0: Well, yeah, I guess, but being in a position where you're pretty comfortable with life, you know, for the most part. Not everybody, I get it, but for the most part, you know, don't want for too much, don't need anything. I got a few black T-shirts, I got a couple of pair of Levi's, I got some shoes, you know, I got a nice cap. It's all I need, really.
2: Don't you find, though, since I've turned 70, and I'm nearly 74, I'm thinking about things that I haven't thought about for 50 or 55 years. Things I never thought about once.
15: Anything in particular?
2: I'm living the past. Sorry?
15: Anything in particular?
2: Oh, old girlfriends.
15: Oh, never. I'm with you on that.
2: Break up, things like that. Attitudes, things I did that I shouldn't have done. We've all got those regrets. I've had a few.
15: But then again, too few to mention.
2: And that's what brings me to the thing I'd like to repeat.
15: Uh-oh, here we go. I'm going to write it down. What is it?
2: Being a teenager. I only did it once. I'd like to do it again. But not in this world. Back in the 60s and the 70s.
15: Yeah.
2: And knowing what I know now.
15: Yes, there it is. Thank you. So it's true. It is wasted on the youth.

0: Being quite terrified of girls.
1: The first time I went, remember Swinger? I went to the Swinger at Coburg Town Hall, and it took me an hour to walk up to the first girl to ask her for a dance. She looked me up and down and said, "You must be joking."
0: And said no. And that was nearly as bad as a kick in the cods.
1: Oh, yeah.
0: Really?
1: I can go back to Swinger again.
0: Oh, where was Swinger?
1: Yeah, remember? At the town halls.
0: At what, every town hall?
1: I don't know. The Coburg Town Hall had it.
0: Oh,
1: even had Lionel Rose was singing there one night.
0: Pick me up on your way down.
1: He on his way down.
0: Yeah, pick me up. Yeah. Was that one of his hits, I think, wasn't it?
1: Yeah. Yeah, well, I reckon, like I said, I grew up in a all-male environment and took me a long time to work out girls.
0: But, Nev, here's the truth. Do you think we ever really know?
1: Nah.
0: Exactly.
1: I was just going to say, I've been married 51 years.
0: And you still don't know.
1: And I can look at her and know exactly what she's thinking. But every now and then she says something, I go, wow, where did that come from?
0: Exactly right, Neville. That's so true. That is brilliant. Love that. Thank you, Nev. Good to talk to you. I'd love to go back to school and play Kiss Chasey. Kiss Chasey. And not run quite as fast and then let the girls catch me. Thank you, Ronnie. Well done, you. Jim, Maxie will come to you next, Australia Overnight.
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1: Somebody just reminded me and sent a link through to Derwent. Derwent at Officeworks. Who knew? And they talk about the proud heritage dating back to 1832. They've been manufacturing pencils in the Lake District, UK, ever since, with 150 years of know-how packed into every pencil and art tool. Our creative and scientific minds never cease in their quest for new ideas, obsessing over the highest quality materials, forever creating an ever-evolving exceptional range to meet the requirements of every artist. We keep pushing our boundaries so the artist can keep pushing theirs. And look at the various versions of them. Wow, who knew? And look at the drawing some people are doing with Derwent pencils. Oh, so much fun, so very little time. Look at the packaging. I think there might be a trip very shortly into Officeworks to have a look at those. Jimmy Hastings. Now, Jimmy, some friends coming over from WA.
2: Yes, I came, Tony. They came and spent a long weekend with me.
1: How long a weekend was it?
2: They came on Thursday and went back on Monday.
1: So they would have been here for?
2: They were here for the 4 days sort of thing.
1: Not for footy, they just came over to say hi.
2: Yes, they couldn't get over for my 90th, so they're on the land between Brookton and Corrigan.
1: Okay, know it rather well.
2: And we go back to the 1950s. I helped Rodney's grandfather pull his old mud house down on his property at Nalia.
1: Okay. And so that would have been early to mid-50s.
2: Yeah. I think it'd be about 1957.
1: Right, okay.
2: 56, 57, yeah, somewhere around
1: so that's
2: then.
1: 69, nearly 70 years ago.
2: Yes. And we've been family friends ever since.
1: Oh, Jimmy, that's a great yarn.
2: And I went to Rodney and Marinie, and I went. Beverly and I went to their wedding in 2002, and they brought over their daughter, and her name is Alice.
1: Alice.
2: You were just talking about Alice.
1: We were.
2: A nicer girl you could not wish to meet.
1: Isn't that fantastic?
2: Yeah, she's 16 on this coming Sunday.
1: Yes, and she's the grand or great-grand? Granddaughter.
2: No, she was there. Yeah, well, she'd be the great-granddaughter of Bill.
1: Great-granddaughter.
2: Bill Bowring. Bowring's her name.
1: Of the people that you knew all those years ago.
2: All those years ago, and we've been family friends ever since.
1: Oh, Jim, that's a fantastic yarn, and what a delight that you got to spend 4 days with them. And the old story is, I think, old friends, always the best friends.
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1: Thank you. Just going back to those Derwent pencils. I mean, there's all very different versions of them these days. But the Derwent Artist Pencils, for a 72-pack, how much would you expect to pay? Don't answer yet. I'll tell you. $165 a pack of...
0: News as it happens. This is Adelaide's 5AA.
11: Hello, I'm Chelsea Bowden. The opposition argues One Nation's superannuation proposal is all headline and no detail. The minor party believes workers should be able to reduce their compulsory super contributions by 3%. One Nation says people who are doing it tough can use the extra money to pay rent or a mortgage, but Liberal Senator Jane Hume says the policy doesn't appear to be thought through.
12: This is, at this stage, not much more than a headline. I'd like to understand how it will work. And there are lots of questions that haven't been answered here. It sounds like a headline without any substance to me.
11: The Albanese government maintains its stronger social media laws will send a stronger message to the tech giants to follow the rules. Platforms would be fined around $100 million as part of the proposed duty of care legislation. Social media users would be able to remove themselves from the algorithms which determine content on their feed. Investigators are working to determine what caused a light plane crash south of Brisbane. A 56-year-old man and 23-year-old woman died when their plane went down in Stockley on Monday morning. The aircraft spent less than 15 minutes in the air. Witness LG Kojikaru has told Seven she heard the engine struggling.
13: It was flying directly over our house, quite low, and it was spluttering. So it was clear that there was some engine issues. I saw it bank and went down, and then I heard a bang, and it obviously crashed.
11: More than a million students, parents and teachers in Australia and New Zealand have had personal data stolen in a cyber attack. Online maths education support program MathSpace says the attack was between August the 10th and 27th. It's thought hackers accessed an internal reporting system after a security patch wasn't installed. The peak body representing Australia's university sector is calling for more cost of living relief for students. Universities Australia wants the federal government to introduce concession cards for all domestic university students. And a solo Canadian sailor has been rescued more than 1,000 kilometres off the WA coast. A search and rescue operation was triggered when he didn't make two scheduled calls to his family while sailing from Darwin to Christmas Island. He was found on his half-submerged catamaran and winched to safety. Dan Gillis from the Australian Maritime Safety Authority says a Navy refuelling ship supported the rescue.
14: They were able to deploy a rescue helicopter, which winched the sailor to safety and then recovered him to the HMAS Supply. We believe he's in good condition with no serious medical issues.
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11: Callum Mills' finals campaign has come to an abrupt end after scans confirmed the Sydney captain has torn his ACL. The Cowboys have confirmed they will challenge the Grade 2 high tackle charge laid on co-captain Reuben Cotter. He'll face the NRL judiciary in a bid to line up against the Sharks in Saturday's elimination final. Marnus Labuschagne has retained his place in Australia's test squad for next month's tour of South Africa. Chairman of selectors George Bailey says he has faith in the struggling batsman.
16: Not shying away from the fact that we'd like some more runs from Marn, that's clear, but we're also confident that he can still make a positive contribution to that squad.
11: And the Australian Opals have gone down to Belgium by 12 points at the Women's Basketball World Cup.
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0: Great piece of music. I never know whether that's an instrumental by definition or whether it's a song. Song for Guy. Well, sort of from Elton. It was on this day, 1988, that Sir Elton, well, he wasn't Sir then, I don't think, Elton John's costumes and memorabilia fetched how much? $6.2 million. This is, so keep in mind, this is the year 1988. $6.2 million at a Sotheby's auction in London. That was back in the day when $6.2 million was a lot of money. Now, Jay, if we got all my costumes and then all of your costumes, things in our collective wardrobes, and we took it to Sotheby's, between the two of us, how much do you think we would get?
1: Well, you came in with a beautiful outfit the other day.
0: Yeah.
1: A little, the fairy bow on the back.
0: Yeah, it was nice. Yes.
1: That would have fetched about $10,000-$15,000 at least.
0: Really? $10,000-$15,000?
1: Easy.
0: So... $10,000-$15,000. So that would be my gear. Your gear, how much?
1: Oh, look, about $15-$20.
0: That's it. So maybe the best part of one. Let's call it 100.
1: Yeah.
0: So not much. All those years ago, in 1988, Elton, because he needed the quid, $6.2 million, if you don't mind, umpire. Isn't ever

0: G'day, Tone. Could you play Over the Rainbow? We'd love you to do Billy Thorpe's version for me and the listeners across Australia. Love the gig. That's what we're doing here, Jay. This is now just referred to as a gig. This is a gig we're doing. Cheers, Alan. Thank you. My mum would not buy me Derwin pencils. Oh, I'm now able to do them myself. Because I think they were sold. You could buy an individual pencil back in the day, presumably. Collect them that way. Used to sit next to those kids, envy those big boxes that they had. I had pencil envy. Maxie, good morning in South Melbourne.
1: Hey, how are we?
0: Maxie, we're well. I'm assuming we're all well. When you say we, you mean the royal we?
1: 6.2, still a lot of money to me. Now.
0: Well, you know, it comes and goes.
1: Mm.
0: What would you do with it? If you reckon you had 6.2 sitting in the bank, what would you do?
1: I would ring six of my best mates and I'd say, meet me at Tullamarine with your passport.
0: Nice. Do you think you would be genuinely any more happy than you are now?
1: No. I'm happier than a dog with two.
0: Exactly,
1: you know?
0: Right. Exactly right. So it's not about the dollars in the bank, really, is it?
1: Mm. It's about the experiences, life experiences.
0: Yeah. And the sharing, as you say, with your mates would be a bit of a hoot.
1: Oh, well, I've just come back from Phuket and I've been sharing a lot with my mates over there, having a blast.
0: Was that the first time in Phuket?
1: No, I've been over there a few times, and I tell you, there's a bar there that you're quite popular at. And they're thinking of calling it the Tony Mac Bar.
0: I'm thinking they should. I've got to say, I wasn't that enamoured.
1: Wow. Because it's 3 hours different, so when you come on, it's about 9 o'clock there, and from 9 till about midnight, every time if you mention something, oh, they just go off.
0: Is that right? Oh, because you were I think you were sending me notes, weren't you, to say that you were gathered around the bar.
1: I don't know if they come out because I had my Thailand number, so if you got them, you got them. If you didn't, you didn't.
0: Yeah, I did. And so they were tuned into the program.
1: We were tuned in, listening to it.
0: Oh,
1: yeah, it
0: good on you.
1: It was great.
0: And so you're pretty familiar with the area, presumably.
1: Yeah. So I just got back on Friday, so I've had a good stint over there.
0: I was going to say, how long you would have been there for some weeks?
1: Yeah, I was there for over a month, I think, or near a month.
0: Well, pretty good.
1: And then, yeah, the weather. I don't like the cold weather, so I've got to get I've said to myself, as long as I can financially do it, I never want to do a full winter in Melbourne ever again.
0: Yeah, makes sense. Yeah, gee, a lot of people try to escape when they can.
1: It's just too cold for me.
0: Yeah, it's not great. Having said that, though, if I was making, and I'm not a... I don't work for the Bureau, but I'm thinking I would have thought this past winter in Melbourne, it doesn't resemble anything like the cold as I remember it as a kid. By comparison, it was quite mild.
1: Well,
0: I don't think we saw ice on the car, for example, ice on any of the cars. We didn't see ice on the lawns.
1: Yeah, I'm with you, but I'm certainly feeling it with all the old footy injuries from being a superstar in my younger days.
0: Well, that's right. We're all superstars, and those little niggles now come back to haunt.
1: Yeah, you know. I'd still prefer to be a superstar in my younger days, even though I'm getting niggles now, so, you know.
0: When will your next overseas trip be?
1: Oh, well, once the warm weather starts here, it won't be until, because I do like being around here, it won't be until the weather goes a bit you know, probably the end of, you know,
0: March, April of next year. Yeah, next year. Good on you, Maxie. Keep in touch, my friend.
1: No worries.
0: Well done. Well done, you, Beverly. Morning in Double View, overlooking the beautiful Indian Ocean. I mean, life's pretty good where you are, Beverly. Good morning.
2: Yeah, I quite like it. I've always wanted to go to South America. Have you ever been there?
0: No, I've not, Beverly. Which part would you like to do? Anything in particular?
2: I'd like to see the old civilizations.
0: Yeah.
2: Yeah, like there's one in Peru, isn't there? What's it called? Michu Pachu or something like that. Yeah. But you're talking about the difference between the sexes. I've noticed there's been a quiet men's revolution this century.
0: Do you think in which way?
2: Men seem to be saying, we too shall be nurturers. I've seen so many men with their children and babies.
0: Yeah, look, I think there is some of that. The other concern for, which has been well and truly documented in recent weeks and months, is for young people and the bulltish that they are being encouraged to do about their so-called masculinity, which is a sort of a backflip.
2: What do you mean? They're not masculine enough or something?
0: Yeah, to embrace their masculinity.
2: Well, I like the younger generation that are coming together a bit more.
0: Well, we do, but is that the brutal reality of what's happening? Certainly with you because of the online presence.
2: The what presence?
0: It's called online.
2: What's it got to do with being online?
0: Well, you probably haven't been reading about it then. So the indoctrination that is out there for young people in particular, young boys, and how they regard women.
2: Oh, and how should they regard women?
0: Well, how would you imagine they might regard women, Beverly?
2: You know, I've...
0: You would hope with a regard and a respect. You would hope.
2: Actually, when I was young, I used to have a lot of what were called platonic friends. Do you know what a platonic...
0: I do. I used to have lots of men. Several over the years.
2: Yeah, and now when I wander around and talk to people... I don't see much difference between men and women. To me, they are all just people.
0: If it was, Beverly, if it was that simple, and I admire you for it, but it would appear that for not everybody that is the case.
2: Oh, really? That's a shame, isn't it?
0: You sound really surprised by that.
2: Yeah, and also I talk to young and old, and I'm seeing much difference between age groups.
0: No, I think there is a bit of that as well. I think there's a combination of that. But in terms of the, it's been a raging debate for some months now, which has been well and truly documented at the forums about, you know, how young men are grasping with the idea of reclaiming masculinity. And that should dominate. It's that sense of domination. Little bit. Artie, morning.
3: Good morning, Tony and Jay. With that kind of money that you mentioned before, I'd be singing Cyndi Lauper's song, Money Changes Everything.
0: Little bit. It does in some degree in regard, doesn't it? And based on my research, it doesn't necessarily bring happiness, you know.
3: Yeah, well, with everything rising sky high in the fuel and capital gains tax, and that's just a few to mention. But anyway, not to worry. Did you ever get through that book that I gave you a few years ago, Billy Thorpe and the Aztecs?
0: Artie, I know where it's sitting in the office.
3: You haven't got through. Too busy. Understandable. And when you mentioned I Don't Care, two songs of Elvis, his breakup songs, two of them were She Thinks I Still Care and Baby, I Don't Care.
0: Were they two of the Kings, were they?
3: Yes, they are.
0: Okay. I'm not too sure I've heard them. Were they big hits?
3: Well, during the time they were.
0: That's what I'm saying. So at the time they were hits.
3: Yeah, they were.
0: Okay. I've never heard them.
3: Really? Well, you learn more every day.
0: That's why I like to listen to this program, because I learn from it.
3: We all learn. We learn from you. You learn from us.
0: I hope people don't learn anything from me, Artie.
3: Well, I learned when you mentioned that's what friends are for. I had no idea that Stevie Wonder and all the rest, Carol Bayer, were in the background.
0: Yeah, they were. Stevie Wonder was just brilliant on that piece of music.
3: Yep, Superstition that he sang. Speaking of Superstition, I wonder why Dennis could have played it. Are you superstitious?
0: He was talking about that last night on the 3AW. Artie, say good morning to John DeRemus.
3: Good morning, John DeRemus.
4: This is John DeRemus with the Passing Parade and the story of an immortal. There were those who called him illiterate. There were those who called him vulgar. There were still others who found his sentimentality repellent and his humor tasteless. But there were none who dared to question the universal genius or doubt the immortality of the one and only Charles John Huffham Dickens. And I'll be back after this message.
5: Not many of us realize that sleeping takes up as much as one-third of our lives. And it is more vital for sound health than anything we do in the other two-thirds. Sleep is a recovery and repair process, an insurance against the destruction of our mental and physical machinery. Researchers have found that it is the quality, not the quantity of sleep that counts.
4: Charles Dickens was born on February 7th, 1812. When he was 11, his parents went to live in London, where they were soon in financial difficulties. Dickens Sr. was thrown into debtor's prison, and his small, sickly son was put to work in a blacking factory, pasting labels on bottles. The conditions were little short of horrific, and he was miserably unhappy. And so on his father's release from prison, he was sent to school, and after 4 years, he got a job in a solicitor's office. But he had other ambitions than to follow law. By studying shorthand, he qualified as a reporter, and in 1832 entered the gallery of the House of Commons to report on parliamentary affairs for a London newspaper. His first published literary attempt, A Dinner at Poplar Walk, later called Mr. Minns and His Cousin, appeared in a monthly magazine. He adopted the pseudonym Bowes and in 1836 abandoned journalism for literature. In that year, the initial monthly installment of the Pickwick Papers was printed. 2 days following its publication, he married Catherine Hogarth, daughter of George Hogarth, manager of the Morning Chronicle. His struggling days were over. As the publication of the Pickwick Papers continued, his popularity grew by leaps and bounds. Never had a young author leapt so quickly to fame. Oliver Twist was likewise serialized, followed by Nicholas Nickleby, The Old Curiosity Shop, and Barnaby Rudge in rapid succession. In 1842, he visited America, where he was received with tremendous enthusiasm. On his return to London, the first part of Martin Chuzzlewit was issued, and in December 1843 came A Christmas Carol. In 1848, Dombey and Son, and shortly after the serialized version of David Copperfield. Dickens wrote vivid scenes of domestic bliss. But his own domestic life was anything but blissful. He lived for 23 years with a wife who bore him 10 children, yet with whom he had little or nothing in common. In 1865, he was involved in a railway accident at Staplehurst in Kent. Though outwardly uninjured, the shock to his nervous system proved serious. And he spent the next 5 years giving public readings of his works in England and America, which provided a ready source of income but hastened the decline of his health. And in October 1869, he began work on Edwin Drood, the novel he was never to finish. On the morning of June 9th, 1870, he died. For all his fame and all his success, Dickens knew little happiness in his life. He gave much joy to others, but rarely, if ever, to himself. Our time is up till we meet again for another chapter in the Passing Parade. This is John DeRemus. Thank you so much, and goodbye for now.
0: Johnny, look at these. 5 to 6 frosts back in the 60s over winter, Tony. Thank you, 174. And then another text, 783, says, one of the mildest, this is talking about winter in Melbourne town, should point out, one of the mildest winters on record. Uh-oh. What's causing it? 133693. We'll go to the UK. We'll go over the UK in just a moment. Into Brady Masterman and the fact that there's no job for Harry and Meghan. They remain non-working royals. Why? We'll find out. Into Brady next.
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0: That must be a Tuesday. Look who it is, Ender Brady in the United Kingdom. Ender, good morning.
16: Good morning, Tony. How are you?
0: It seems there is no job for the no working job for the Royals. You're back, that's fine, but His Majesty said we got nothing.
16: Yeah, look, you're either in fully or you're out. I think what Harry wanted originally 6 years ago was one foot in and one foot out.
0: Yeah.
16: He could cherry pick what he wanted to do, live in California, come back to England and Scotland and Wales for the good bits, half in, half out. But look, the message has come from on high. That ain't happening.
0: Not for you. We'll talk about Jaguar Land Rover in just a moment. It's a massive story certainly for the UK and for those that love great motor cars. Masked men confronting police in Portsmouth. What's happened?
16: So there's been a major incident overnight. Several police officers were injured at the scene as well. So these are protesters who are against migrants coming to the UK. Word got round very quickly yesterday that a dinghy had set off from a completely different part of France. Now, this is significant. The dinghies are coming over normally from the Calais area. Calais is a port town just across from Dover, 26 miles of water. Now, the French police have been upping their game, putting more officers on the beat on the beach, and doing their best. The crossings are actually down from that area. What the criminal gangs are doing now is buying much, much bigger dinghies. So this big dinghy had 150 men on it, and it's set off from the bay of the River Seine. So it's the mouth of the River Seine, the big river that goes into Paris, 200 kilometres southwest of Calais, completely different part of France, and it's headed for Hampshire on the south coast of England. Now, this dinghy got into British waters. A lifeboat went out and safely brought it to shore, and word went round Portsmouth, courtesy of social media and far-right activists. Mm-hmm. And they fired up a flash mob of hate, basically, descended on Portsmouth to try and stop these people being brought and dispersed to camps where they would be registered for asylum and taken care of. Big standoff with the cops, and it all blew up overnight.
0: It's one that we'll talk about more, I have no doubt. The far right winning in Germany. This is an important story for historical reasons, if nothing else. We've got this thing called the AfD, which is the Alternative for Germany. What are the repercussions, if any, and what's the feeling about this?
16: Well, it's a very sensitive one, given the history of very far-right, extreme-right politics and everything the Nazis did in the 30s and 40s in Germany. So this party, the AfD, they say that they are not in any way extreme. Germany's domestic intelligence service actually deemed them to be an extremist party in this state of Saxony-Anhalt, where there was a regional election at the weekend, and they have gone and won it. About 45% of the vote share, they trounced the Christian Democrats, which have been the major force in German politics for eight decades. So it looks like they will be running a regional parliament. And their regional leader, a guy called Sigmund, he has come out and said that this is a confident signal to the whole of Germany, a message of confidence from the AfD. Now, the big question mark is, you know, can they start replicating this? There are 18 regions in Germany. Can they start winning bigger ones? Because Saxony-Anhalt has 1.7 million people in it. So it's one of the smaller ones, registered voters. So I think the problem that's coming is for the German Chancellor, Friedrich Merz, because he campaigned on the basis that he would make the AfD less popular. And if anything, because of his pretty average performance in the last year or so, they've got more popular.
0: It's going to be one to watch. When we come back, I want to talk to you about some of the great manufacturers that have been producing some beautiful motor cars in the UK. Question is it all going to come to a grinding halt? We'll do that next. Ender Brady in the UK for Australia Overnight.
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0: Enda Brady, we catch up with Enda both on a Tuesday and a Thursday as part of this little program we call Australia Overnight. You look at the cars over the years that came out of the UK, many of which landed in this country, Enda. Whether you're talking about the early days of, say, Rolls-Royce, for example, or Wolseley, or Morris, or Humber, Jaguar, Lambert, whatever the case may be, there were so many of them that has been substantially reduced. And now one of the big brands that we know and love, India owned, I think, Jaguar Land Rover, it may be the death knell, given that they're letting a lot of people go, it would appear.
16: Major announcement today from JLR. They're such a huge employer in the Midlands, in the Solihull area, just near Birmingham. Jaguar Land Rover are going to offer voluntary redundancy to 4,000 members of staff, predominantly UK-based. 4,000 members of staff. These will be across all levels of the company, and they're being really explicit. They want to save $3.4 billion Australian dollars in the next couple of years. So you need to just ask yourself a question here. You know, when Brexit was being discussed 10 years ago, people were being told this will kill the car industry in the UK, and that is what's happening. And not only Brexit, I think the Chinese have played a role here.
0: Oh, yeah.
16: They are so far ahead of everyone with these models, with the e-vehicles and everything they're doing. And every, you know, you're seeing really attractive-looking vehicles on the road now. And when you look at them and you find out who that, you go, okay, that's a Chinese e-vehicle, and they're a lot cheaper than some of the British brands. And then the other factor to chuck in, Tony, energy costs here are off the scale. We pay the highest energy prices in Western Europe, and that is hitting business.
0: So you look at some of those cars, for example, coming out of JLR, less on the Jaguar, more on the Land Rover side of the business. And, you know, when you're paying, let's talk Australian dollars, 150 through to 450, close on 500 for a top of the range Range Rover, compared to what's coming out of China, with some remarkable, you know, sort of almost duplicating some of the things that Range Rover have been doing for less than a third of the cost. All of a sudden, people are going, well, why are we going to spend $450,000 when we can pick up something really good at $85,000 or $90,000?
16: Yes, and I think this is a story that's being replicated from Australia to Europe, North America, all the major markets. People, you know, people are just looking and they're thinking, do I really want to be spending all that money on a prestige brand? And guess what? I can pick off this absolutely incredible-looking machine for a third of the cost, and the Chinese know that. And I think we are into a situation now with, if you look at what's happening at Jaguar, Land Rover in the UK, Volkswagen in Germany laying off people. You know, are we seeing the death of the European car industry? It's a question to be asked.
0: So you look at Aston Martin, still going along okay, but it's only a handful by comparison. Bentley owned by Volkswagen. McLaren, I think that's listed from memory. MG, Chinese owned. Morgan, the old Morgan, people loved a Morgan. Rolls-Royce, now owned by BMW, and Vauxhall Motors by part of the Stellantis group. I mean, the marketplace has changed phenomenally in certainly just in recent years.
16: Yes, and I think, Tony, next 18 months it'll change even more because the Chinese motor manufacturing industry is not going away. They are here to stay. And I think Europe, I think, I made a TV show, my show Roundtable recently about Volkswagen, and we had experts who had run car companies in Germany. And the feeling was that the good times, the gravy days would continue. The money would just keep rolling and they, you know, the good old times would live forever. And I think they were making a lot of money out of China. And then at some point, the Chinese thought, let's just have a look under the bonnet here and see if we can do better. And they did.
0: I must tell you the story one day when we have a bit more time about how they separated Rolls-Royce from Bentley, Bentley from Rolls-Royce. One went to BMW and the other went to Volkswagen. And pretty much done at the time on the golf course. It's a great yarn.
16: Isn't everything?
0: Oh, unbelievable story. So hope it's true. We'll talk again on Thursday, Enda. Thank you.
16: God bless, T-Max.
0: So mate, by Enda Brady in the UK. Cereal not far away. We love, love, love, love the cereal. And then plenty of time for your calls in the next hour. Nice to have your company. I'm Tony Mack. It is Australia Overnight.
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4: 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Some episodes may contain material which some people may find offensive or upsetting. 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
5: The Man in the Mist.
6: My cousin Anne Elliot found that one lie had led to another, all because she had been panicked into paying Carl Bloor, her legal husband, the sum of £5,000 on condition that he would leave the country. The dangers were all too evident after Inspector Gleeson had begun his investigations, for now it seemed that he believed Anne might be guilty of the crime of bigamy.
7: Inspector, that's not true.
8: You knew this man was alive.
7: Not when I married my husband. Not when I married Harry Elliot. I swear I didn't know.
8: But did you get official news from South Africa that your husband was dead?
7: I got letters from friends. I was told he was killed in an ambush with natives.
8: But this wasn't confirmed officially.
7: Well, naturally, I assumed that Carl was dead. What else was I to think?
8: Very well. We shall leave it at that for the moment. But let us come now to the time when Mr. Bloor arrived in London.
7: Yes?
8: You knew then that he was alive.
7: Yes.
8: Instead of making the matter public, you dined with him, and you even lent him a large sum of money.
7: Yes.
8: And when I met you on the street with this man, you introduced him as Carl Schmidt.
7: I can explain.
8: I'm waiting for your explanation.
7: Oh. This might be the end of everything for me. But I've got to tell you the truth, Inspector. Carl swears that he won't give me a divorce if I tell you, but you've got to know now.
8: Yes.
7: I thought Carl was dead. Then I married Harry Elliot. There was a child, my boy Charles. And then from nowhere, Carl came back into my life.
8: At first, you wanted nothing to do with him. He followed you everywhere and you eluded him.
7: Oh, it wasn't quite like that. I didn't recognize him at the beginning. Not until he walked into the antique shop that day.
8: And then you met him secretly and helped him with money.
7: He was blackmailing me.
8: I was waiting for that.
7: Yes, he was blackmailing me. That's why I had to find the money. I was desperate. I went to Lady Elliot and I invented a story. I felt beastly and horrible, but what else was I to do?
8: The sensible thing to do, Mrs. Elliot, would have been to have gone to your husband, to Mr. Elliot, and told him the truth. The question is, are you telling me the truth?
7: What do you mean?
8: Can we be sure that your husband was blackmailing you?
7: I've just told you.
8: I'm asking you to put yourself in a court of law, Mrs. Elliot. There are many who might find it difficult to believe that a woman who had willfully obtained money under false pretenses from an old lady would also tell the truth in court.
7: You're not suggesting...
8: As an outsider, I would say that you're in a very serious position, unless your story can be substantiated.
7: But, Inspector, I'm telling you the truth. This dreadful man said he'd wreck my life if I didn't give him £5,000. Even now, if I can't divorce him, what am I to do?
8: If there were official recognition of his death, there might have been an easy way out, Mrs. Elliot. But you've been a very foolish woman.
7: But what can I do? If my husband knew the truth, he'd never forgive me.
8: You've a difficult task ahead of you.
7: What's that?
8: You must tell your husband the truth before we do.
7: Oh.
8: Now that you've told us that Carl Bloor was blackmailing you, we'll see what he has to say about the matter. If he denies it, you might be in a very serious position.
7: But you couldn't believe a man like that.
8: All we know about him is that he assumed a new name

0: Nadine, are you there?
1: Yes, coming. Oh, it's you, Anne. I was just about to ring you this morning when... Anne, what on earth's the matter? You look terrible.
0: This is the finish, Nadine.
1: What?
0: The end of the road for me.
1: Anne, what do you mean?
0: The police. They've found out about Carl Bloor.
1: Oh, no.
0: Inspector Gleason has said that I must tell Harry. How can I, Nadine? How can I ever face him again?
1: Anne, if he loves
0: you... He's gone too far for that. I've borrowed money from Lady Elliot under false pretenses. I've lied and lied to Harry. I was in a panic. I was on the run. Now the police might arrest me for bigamy.
1: Oh, Anne, don't say that. It sounds terrible.
0: It's true. And with all this on my mind, the inspector tells me that I've got to tell Harry before they do. Otherwise, well, if the police come for me...
1: Oh, you poor darling. If only I could help.
0: Nobody can help me. In fact, Nadine, if anything were to happen to me...
1: What?
0: If, through all this stress, if I were to die, would you promise me something?
1: Anything, Anne, but you're not going to die. Surely you can fight this thing through. If Harry loves you, he'll stand by you. I'm sure he will.
0: Harry doesn't love me
1: now. But deep down,
0: Anne... It's gone too far. I know him so well. He's an Elliot. Isn't that enough? The Elliots are fanatics when it comes to the family name.
1: But he's a sensible Elliot. Not like my husband or his mother or even Hillary. They might be difficult, but Harry...
0: I'm telling you, Nadine, Harry is very proud to be an Elliot. It's something that has been instilled over the years. And when this becomes public... It will, you know. It'll be in every newspaper.
1: Oh, how ghastly.
0: Harry won't be able to take it. I'm sure he won't. And I'll get the blame, so... So if anything happens to me, would you promise to look after Charles?
1: Charles?
0: He's only a baby. And if you could keep an eye on him. He and your boy are such friends, and... I feel that when Lady Elliot finds out the real truth, she'll put Charles out of her house and... And even Harry might change towards him.
1: Oh, no. And your mind's becoming distorted. Harry is the boy's father.
0: And I'm his mother, and we're not married.
1: Oh, Anne, there's a law about that sort of thing, I'm quite sure. You believed that your first husband was dead. Years had gone by, and then you married again.
0: It wasn't declared officially, Nadine, his death. That much the inspector told me. It wasn't official. So if I die suddenly...
1: Anne... What are you thinking of? You... Anne, you're not thinking of taking your own life.
0: What is there for me if I live?
1: Oh, Anne, don't be ridiculous.
0: I've got nothing to live for.
1: You've got a wonderful husband and a darling boy. And if you did a cowardly thing like this...
0: Wouldn't it be better if I were out of the way? Everybody will point the finger at me, everybody.
1: Well, utter nonsense. Oh, Anne, dear, you're overwrought. And I refuse to let you out of my sight unless you promise me that you won't ever think about such a thing again. Why, then you'd be blamed for everything.
0: Would I?
1: Of course, it's the coward's way out. And you wouldn't be here to defend yourself. Oh, darling, you acted as any woman would act who wants to protect her family. Perhaps you were foolish to let yourself be intimidated by this man, but it's only natural and human. If the truth does come out, people will sympathize with you.
0: Sympathize? With a confidence woman?
1: Oh, Anne, what rubbish you talk.
0: But I played a confidence trick on Lady Elliot. I got £4,000 out of her, didn't I? It's no use, Nadine. I'm for it, if I live.
1: Anne Elliot, if you keep on talking like this, I shall call the police myself and tell them what's in your mind. Now, this is a crime which you're thinking, a wicked, horrible crime that makes other people suffer. Now, think of Harry. Think of your boy. And remember that you have a duty to both of them.
0: Even if Harry is finished with me?
1: I don't think that would happen for one minute. But supposing that was the case, what about Charles? You love him, adore him, you're his mother.
0: Oh, Nadine.
1: Oh, darling, I know how you feel, your poor, tortured mind. But here's my advice. Go home, lay all the cards on the table, tell Harry everything from beginning to end. It's the only thing left to do.

0: Lady Elliot.
1: Yes, Harry, it's me. Where is Anne?
0: Well, that's exactly the question I've been asking myself. I came home at 6 expecting to find her here.
1: And now it's 8.
0: Yes, 8 o'clock. Come in. I've been waiting dinner, as a matter of fact.
1: She never got in touch with you?
0: No.
1: Has she always treated you like this?
0: Oh, good heavens, no. Anne is the most considerate woman I've ever met. What's the matter, Lady Elliot?
1: What's the matter, indeed? It's obvious to me that you don't know your wife, Harry Elliot.
0: Oh, nothing. All because she's been delayed? I wasn't worrying, except she's not been in good health, as you know.
1: Yes, there are lots of other things I know about her, too.
0: What do you mean?
1: I made a special trip to London to have this out with Anne, and I intend to stay. Do you mind if I sit?
0: No, not at all. But
1: I'll wait till she comes, even if I have to sit the whole night through.
0: But what has happened, Lady Elliot? Why are you so angry?
1: Angry? I'm not only angry, Harry Elliot. I am horrified, shocked, and utterly revolted. Your wife's conduct is the most despicable I've ever encountered in all my life.
0: Lady Elliot, do you know what you're saying?
1: I usually know what I'm talking about. And this utterly revolting piece of information was given me by the police.
0: The police?
1: They'll be on her trail if they haven't got her already. Perhaps that's why she hasn't come home. She's been locked up.
0: Oh, Lady Elliot, I think you should see a psychiatrist.
1: Now, you should have seen one before you married this woman. Do you know what she did to me, Harry?
0: I haven't the faintest idea.
1: She stole from me. Stole a sum of £4,000. She's the thief.
2: 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Anne had not come home, and it was 8 o'clock at night. A new development was to take place in the next few minutes in this tragic story of Anne Elliot.
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10: Nice little message from 174 who says, Tone, the movement of people around searching out a better life is an unstoppable force. It's as natural as a tree seeking out the bright sunshine. I think there's something in that for all of us. It is Australia Overnight. Your call's the other side. Come and join in. Have your say. 133-693. Good morning.
9: News as it happens. This is Adelaide's 5AA.
11: Hello, I'm Chelsea Bowden. The Greens say social media users should decide if they want algorithms to decide what is delivered to their feed. The opt-in measure is being considered by the federal government as part of enhanced tech laws. Companies which breach the rules would also be fined more than $100 million. Greens Senator Sarah Hanson-Young says the platforms need to be held to account.
12: Big tech will always try to manipulate users' information, data and settings. Without a genuine opt-in that puts the user in control right from the beginning, anything less than that will be a failure.
11: A peak body for super members is slamming One Nation's approach to superannuation. The minor party would allow people to access a quarter of their super each pay if elected. Super Members Council Misha Schubert says it's a terrible idea.
13: That would make Australians dramatically poorer by retirement. It would lose you those a big chunk of those compounding investment returns. It would push more people then onto the age pension, and that would mean a greater bill for taxpayers, and it risks pushing interest rates even higher.
11: Investigators are working to determine what caused a light plane crash south of Brisbane. The aircraft spent less than 15 minutes in the air before coming down in a field in Stockley yesterday morning. The occupants, a 56-year-old man and 23-year-old woman, were both killed. Witnesses say they saw the aircraft struggling overhead before crashing and bursting into flames. The New South Wales opposition says new laws to crack down on organised crime are an admission the government has lost control of gang violence. Those planning gang-related murders could face life in jail under new legislation. Two people were killed in cases of mistaken identity last week. Opposition leader Kelly Sloan says there is a crime crisis in Sydney.
14: It absolutely needs to stop, and it's not stopping on Labor's watch, no matter how many new laws they're introducing. Trying to look tough on crime, but getting nothing done. And all the while, people in Sydney's suburbs are unsafe.
11: The Victorian government has announced it will pass controversial work from home laws this week. It follows significant backlash from the business community to the draft legislation, but Premier Ben Carroll says amendments have been made. And users of online learning platform MathSpace are advised to change their password and watch for unusual activity after personal data was stolen in a cyber attack. The platform confirming student email addresses and user IDs were breached, but results were not accessed.
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11: Geelong's Mark Blitzarve says his side are full of belief heading into their semi-final against Fremantle in Perth this week. He says they're excited to test themselves against the competition's strongest team.
16: They're more dangerous if they're on the ropes, I think. They'll be swinging, so we're expecting their best. They'll have a great crowd behind them, and they've been very good this whole year and been able to bounce back. So, no, I'd say they just reset, go again, and it'll be on.
11: Australian selectors have stuck with struggling number three Marnus Labuschagne for next month's test tour of South Africa. And the Australian Opals have missed an automatic place in the Women's Basketball World Cup quarterfinals, losing to Belgium 68-80. They'll now need to win a qualifying final on Wednesday against the loser out of China and Italy to progress to the knockout stages.
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27: Now, this is Australia Overnight with Tony McManus.
10: Man cannot live by bread alone, or can he? That was the old expression. Great yarn in the paper today. It's put together by Sarah Parello. Sarah, good morning. And it talks about the self-made minds behind the cult sourdough brand Baker Bleu. Baker Bleu have warned a mix of rising taxes, and this goes for a lot of small businesses. Good morning to each and every one of you. Waking up for the first time thinking, how are we going to make a quid today? Rising taxes, compliance costs, crime, making it harder than ever for Melbourne local businesses to survive. That's a real stunning little sentence there. And Mike and Mia Russell, who built their boutique bakery from a single humble Elstonwick shop a decade ago, have scaled the brand into a powerhouse, pulling in more than $25 million in annual turnover with more than 200 staff across Melbourne and Sydney. But their stellar rise comes as fellow traders are pushed to the brink, with many forced to shut their doors in recent times. They're both 43, They say tax, compliance, frameworks, choking independent operators. It's a great story. It goes on. On top of mounting overheads, the business has had to contend with a string of robberies at the couple's production facility in Braeside. Business owners are trying to make a living and like they're being held ransom by crime gangs, Mrs. Russell said. Crooks walked away with tens of thousands of dollars in commercial tools, copper, LED monitors, forcing the bakers to spend more than another 10 grand, private security and remote CCTV. The point of that story is self-evident, really. I mean, they would not be alone in any of that, Today, the brand, as a consequence, scaled back 5 retail stores. Their expansion strategy is tied to local neighbourhoods, posturing shops near family schools, cafes, and ample parking. So all of the above. So they've got it going on, but there are challenges. If I may just put that aside for one moment. Given that you and I love bread and how the differences that we've seen in bread over the years across Australia, where do you buy? What is your favourite bread? Do you look for those very, no longer just affordable really, they're quite dear, some of those great breads, and is there a distinction? Where do you buy your bread? How important is bread for you? I said to Jay, the other side of the glass, how much bread? So you would have a slice of bread, how often, Jay?
0: Oh, a slice of bread or two? Oh, probably 2-3 days.
10: Three pieces a day?
0: Yeah, no, every 2 or 3 days, sorry.
10: And one or two slices?
0: Yeah.
10: So you're not sitting down for a meal of bread
0: No,
10: alone.
0: It's just when I feel like a slice of toast, I guess. Lois sometimes gets a fancy loaf of bread, like sourdough or something. They're quite nice. I get into them. Yeah. I might have a 2 or 3 in one sitting.
10: Oh, that's the point. That's exactly what I'm looking for.
0: Just depends on the toast or the bread, I guess.
10: So when she spends a little more, I mean, this is not your Sunny Crust bread. Nothing wrong with Sunny Crust, by the way.
0: Beautiful.
10: But this is a bit sourdough. It's a bit sort of high-end special.
0: Yeah, and she gets something else.
10: Crusty.
0: If I got 2 seconds, El Cherio or something. It's a bread, a loaf of bread.
10: Yeah.
0: It's one of those fancy ones that she gets each week. So
10: fancy.
0: I love that word.
10: It's fancy.
0: It's a fancy loaf of bread.
10: As opposed to a loaf of bread.
0: Dipped up.
10: So bakers across Australia that are listening right now, 133693, explain to me, explain to us, explain to Australia, what is special about a great loaf of bread? Why is it important? What are the characteristics, if you like, of a great loaf of bread? You, me, people around Australia, we probably grew up in Britain, certainly in Victoria, things like Sunny Crust. Hey, Mum, Chip Chop's the one good on you, Mum. Nothing wrong with it. We didn't know any better. Occasionally, you might have gone for something a bit special. Who, how, why, when, and where. And is that important today? I mean, you look at this, essentially a very small business, with more than 200 staff now, though, turning over more than 25 million in annual turnover just in bread bakeries. And even if you go to, say, Baker's Delight, for example, I mean, you pay a little more for something special there than you do if you go to Coles, Woolies or Aldi and pick up a loaf of bread. Nothing wrong with that. If it's fresh, it's beautiful. But I hope we get some calls about that, about bread, how important, and can man live by bread alone? Marky, Stall, morning.
1: Marker. I hope everyone's got their keyboards fired up and warmed up and fingers all manipulated and everything. You're talking about bread. No, I was just going to Chris and Dye's and get my loaf. On a fortnight's enough.
10: That's
1: more than enough for me.
10: That's handy for the rest of Australia. They'll be racing around there very quickly to go to Chris and Dye's.
1: Oh, why not?
10: Now, share the sort of product they're producing at Chris and Dye's Bakery in Stall.
1: Yeah, there's one on the highway and there's one in town. I normally just get the big toasty loaf from one in town.
10: Is it yum?
1: On the way home.
10: Is it yum?
1: Oh, yeah.
10: Are they doing pies and cakes as well?
1: Oh, yeah.
10: They've got it going.
1: They're
10: on.
1: Absolutely yum, yum.
10: I've got a picture in front of me of both Chris and I.
1: Yeah. Yeah, Chris Anderson and his lovely wife, Di.
10: Mm.
1: Yummo.
10: And look at the team. Anyway, look, he's got a great team of people working for him too. Look at that. Fantastic.
1: Yeah, yeah. Mm. And he puts the apprentices on and that. We have a chit-chat when I see him in town. Yeah, let's get to the real...
10: The heart of the matter.
1: Yeah. Wasn't it so nice yesterday of Carol Ben to go on to Mornings with Tom saying, oh, we're going to fix the Western Highway from Deer Park to Caroline Springs. That's the old highway. That's the old highway.
10: Yep.
1: It goes for about 10 sets of traffic lights before you get down to Station Street.
10: And then?
1: It goes on the Ballarat Road. Into Footscray. At the Ballarat, it finishes the Ballarat University there
10: and
1: on
10: then,
1: the left-hand side. But this is the best part.
10: Right?
1: I know. He said, we've got to get contractors in. We've got to get contractors in. So guess what's going to happen, Macca, when he gets contractors in?
10: What does that mean?
1: Ford Rangers, Wild Tracks are going to go back up to number one sales because of the contractors must have the Ranger for the site manager to drive up with his laptop under his hand and work out how to fix that pothole. While you've got another three supervisors leading hands under him, and two workers ready to fill the pothole, but we can't fill it in till the director comes in his Ford Wild Track with the off-road tyres, the bull bar.
10: You've got to have the top of the wazzer. Got to have the top gear.
1: Yeah, tell me about it.
10: Oh, yeah.
1: And who's paying for all this in the long run?
10: The taxpayer.
1: And this is only going to happen after the election.
10: Mm.
1: Isn't that, yes.
10: That's assuming they get the nod.
1: And that was the other one. Oh, that made me laugh. No, tomorrow. There you go. Promises. Well, they've had, 12 years to do these promises? Yeah, right. And what are they doing? Throwing it down a black hole at the moment.
10: Well,
1: what do they call it? East-west or north-south, whatever link it is.
10: So, if you think there's going to be change of, which I know many people are hoping for, is the assertion that things are going to get better pretty quickly?
1: Oh, mate, it's going to take at least a year to work all this debacle out.
10: A year? It's going to take about 25 years.
1: Yeah, but that's just a year to work out. Well, I know one thing, it won't be feasible. Well, no one's that. Oh, we have. Yeah, but our costings from 2012 say this black hole, this tunnel, whatever they want to call it, Cheltenham, the Box Hill, which means yeah, anyone coming from the country on up in the Wimmera or the Mallee, we'll have to drive all the way over to the other side of town, to Cheltenham, to catch the train to Box Hill.
10: Yep.
1: Why would you bother?
10: Well, there's that.
1: Why would you?
10: Well, there's that.
1: So,
10: but how many people would do that is what you're asking.
1: Exactly. How many people would drive from one side of town to the other in traffic? Oh, look, we're on the Box Hill to Cheltenham line. It's only taken us an extra 3 hours to get there because of all the roadworks and all the Ford Rangers and all the stopgate people, all the traffic wardens, all the bump traffic trucks that have got to go there that say this lane's closed. I will close another lane just to make sure that lane's closed.
10: Oh, Marky, things...
1: Oh, you've seen it all.
10: Things are so bleak.
1: It's all on the east, southeastern going on.
10: Things are so very bleak in your world.
1: No, they're not.
10: Huh?
1: Yeah, reality hurts sometimes, as they always say. But we're, as I said, the J-Man. Now I've pointed it out to you about the Rangers and the site vehicles and that. He says, I have noticed. He said, even your next time you go home,
10: you're doing your own show out there during the news.
1: Oh, yeah, we have a chat. I make him laugh all day tomorrow, as per usual.
10: He's convivial.
1: J-Man's easy to make laugh. Yeah, but, yeah, look. At least Jess Wilson's turning around saying, well, something's got to be done. It's not just promises. She's going to have the hardest.
10: Let me ask you this. What is it that brings joy for you?
1: Oh, winning tax lotto bring joy.
10: Yeah, but would it?
1: Oh, clear me debts. Clear me debts.
10: But generally, on a day-to-day basis, what is it that brings joy?
1: Well, I actually don't know joy.
10: Oh, Mark. For that, for that, I feel sad. You don't know joy.
1: No, I don't know joy. I wish I did.
10: Oh,
1: might even start up. Might have a relationship.
10: I think you might have
1: one
10: to.
1: One would never know.
10: I think you need to come over to the Tony Mac couch.
1: Oh, no, just come around to the table. We'll have a table talk. Up here in store.
10: Will a table talk? A bottle of something special?
1: Oh, yeah. Light beer.
10: Well, see, there's the problem. There's the problem just there, I would have thought. Kicking it off like an in-depth, and the best you've got is a light beer. Therein lies part of the problem.
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10: Wherever you are, come and join in at 133693. Coming up in the next half hour, just after the top of the hour from 5, we'll be talking about, well, we can talk about it any time, really, but the rituals that you apply to life. What are the, do you have small daily rituals to which you abide each and every day? What are they? What are those rituals that get you through the day? And quite often, by the way, according to the research, may help lower stress. What are those rituals? Now, it might be a run. It may be a walk. It might be taking the dog for a walk. It could be making a few phone calls to family, friends, loved ones. It might be getting out in the garden, particularly now the weather's starting to get a little better. Out in the garden in a full time. Is that part of a ritual? What are the rituals that you have in life that encourage, motivate, enthuse you on a day-to-day basis? Asking for a friend. We'll talk more about that in the next half hour. Think about it. Love to hear from you. 133693. Sammy Thomastown, morning.
1: Morning, Tony. Rituals. In the morning, just after I renew, or just before, just on the balcony, I just put a light and incense, and I do a bit of Tai Chi because I've got 9 poplars in front, you know, so I'm screened from the street.
10: Oh, fantastic. So a little bit of the Tai Chi. Who taught that to you?
1: I've been doing it for years, mate. In the 80s, I got tendonitis in my shoulder from work, and anyway, I went to traditional medicine and the doctor gave me Valium. I went off my head. I go, what are you doing? I'm a young man. And he goes, we only prescribe to old ladies in their 60s and 70s with the pink hair, right? I go, thank you very much. So I went to the Chinese doctor, Professor Wong, in High Street, Northcote. Mm-hmm. And he was practicing Eastern
10: medicine.
1: Eastern meditation, mm-hmm, and such. And so acupuncture, and then from then he taught Tai Chi, and I picked up, and then I learned, you know, like Bruce Lee, right from there, you know, Eastern mysticism and such. Like they said, you know, the coolest man in the world was Steve McQueen, Tony.
10: Very, very cool. Very cool.
1: He was one of the pallbearers with James Coburn, and he was wearing double denim. At Bruce Lee's funeral.
10: Double denim. No. But he did.
1: No, well, he had the long jeans in those days, they were faded light blue, right?
10: Yeah, you know,
1: the big, you know, right? And he had that sort of top, like, you know, similar to like the Don Dunstan used to get around in South Australia.
10: Oh, no,
1: shorts.
10: Don't talk about those shorts, Sammy. So I'm really impressed. So you started doing that many a year ago.
1: It was 83, about the time of Ash Wednesday, yeah.
10: And how often would you, every day?
1: Nah, sometimes it depended. When I lived in Fitzroy, I just had like brick buildings around. You wouldn't believe how Fitzroy's become, Tony. It's like become like a little Gotham City, fair income, you know?
10: little Gotham City. There's your reference there for a certain demographic. A little Gotham City. But the idea of learning Tai Chi, I mean, that...
1: It's hard.
10: You might be just too cool for this school, Sam.
1: No. We're just average guy, mate. Just, well, I was brought up on the streets of Fitzroy. You survive that way. Now move to the suburbs, right? Like, we've got one of the most multicultural suburbs in Thomastown, and there was just a shooting down the road this morning. You were on the air, Tony. You broke the news, remember? I know. So, yes, we did. So you've obviously embraced the idea, because you would have seen a lot of changes through that area over many a year. Oh, yeah, yeah. You go now and like, well, there was a single story, what's his name, Little Victorian Federation-style cottages. They're seven-story flats now, yeah, Tony. They're gone. The strata little ones are gone. Title is. Yeah. The graffiti, I miss the cobblestone or the bluestones, you know, and the weeds in the backyard, graffiti up and down, you know. But you got the itinerants coming in and out, and it's good for shopping, of course, you know. The good retro shops around, Tony. You go to Mario's in Brunswick Street, you know. Oh, yeah, of course. Beautiful Mario. Sammy, I'm really impressed. I can't believe it. Tai Chi. Sam. We'll all come. No to worries, the, mate. We'll all come to the balcony. You can put us through a session. Of course, yeah. We can get a bus from the city like that, yeah. And because Whittlesea Garden just down the road here, Tony. Sorry to take up the time. It's one of the best functional recreation areas in parks in Victoria. Like, it's just a park, and there's a lot of land. And you can go. There's kangaroos that come at the back, but it's starting to mushroom with. Buildings coming up because it's an affordable suburb. Now,
11: speaking
1: right?
11: of great affordable suburbs, have you ever been to Rockingham in Western Australia?
1: No, I haven't been to West, Tony. I've never made only to South Australia. I've been to Adelaide. That's how far I went over there. I'd like to go there and sight, you know, go Monkey Mia swinging the whales, right?
11: Monkey Mia be beautiful with the beautiful dolphins up there. It's just fantastic, Sam. Speaking of Rockingham, Michael's there. Good morning.
12: Morning, Tony. How you going?
11: Mate, really, really well. How long have you been in Rockingham? Just remind me.
12: 60 years.
11: So you would have seen those changes too. I mean, Sam's talking about a place here close in Melbourne called Fitzroy and the changes that he's seen over the years. You would say the same thing about Rockingham. Who would have thought how gorgeous it is, particularly that, you know, the shorefront across there, Michael? It's just amazing now, isn't it?
12: Well, when I come down here, we used to be able to walk knee-deep in water and gidgey cobblers 3 foot long.
11: Yep, exactly right.
12: Anyway, what I'm bringing up about is, like, how the hell did Marlis Faberge get a run in the Australian team?
11: You're asking me?
12: Yeah.
11: So why do you say that's not a
12: Well, Marlis Faberge, for the last 3 years...
11: He's struggled.
12: He's only averaged 27 for 3 years.
11: Yeah.
12: And they're still playing him. I don't know, he must have something over the selectors or something.
11: No, Michael, I don't think he has. But
12: And Rocchicelli has taken more wickets than any other spinner for the last 3 years in the Shield. They don't even give him a go.
11: So Michael, what will happen in the event that Marnus comes back and really starts to strike well? How will you feel?
12: I'd be happy.
11: If you were a selector, then you wouldn't give him the benefit of the doubt at this point?
12: Well, he's holding other players out of the side. Give somebody else an opportunity, you know, like Curtis Patterson.
11: Yeah.
12: He's been playing well. And they won't give him a run. There's another one now. What's his name? From South Australia. There's a couple of blokes that deserve a game but aren't getting a game. And Marnus, they play him year after year after year. He hasn't scored a century for 3 years. He's only averaged 27 with a bat.
11: Well,
12: and he's playing at number three.
11: Well, on that premise alone, you and I could both get a run because we haven't scored a century in 3 years either.
12: Nah.
11: Huh?
12: I don't know. These selectors, they're shocking.
11: It's the selectors' fault. So then if that's the case, Michael, what do they know that you and I don't know?
12: I don't know. When Marnus first came into the side, he was brilliant.
11: Yeah, he was fantastic.
12: He averaged about 65. Now his average is down to 43.
11: What would it take to bounce back, do you think? A couple of centuries?
12: one century would be nice, you know. Like Australia's on top of the wazzer, top of the table in Test cricket, as it is, you know. So they sort of carry him. But you've got to give the other blokes an opportunity, you know. He's holding blokes out of the side that deserve an opportunity.
11: You're pretty passionate about it, Michael.
12: Oh, I love me cricket.
11: Yeah,
12: you know.
11: I know. Can't wait for the season to really get underway.
12: Oh, the one day is start next week.
11: I know. It's exciting, isn't it? Michael, always good to chat. Thank you. Keep in touch. Rockingham, speaking of Rockingham, is a suburb, for those that don't know, about 47K just southwest of the city. Primary centre for beachside locations, beautiful. Mangles Bay, it's fantastic. Coburn Sound through there is just gorgeous. Michael, thank you. Justine will come to you wherever you are, right across Australia. 133693, garlic bread, yummy, says Terry in South Australia. Thought we would have had a lot of calls from bakers. Baker. For those that are making bread, whatever you're doing, you might be working at one of the outlets, either somewhere in Victoria, somewhere in South Australia, somewhere right throughout Western Australia, into the southern parts of New South Wales. Bakers, what is it special about what you're doing in terms of bread preparation? And other businesses are excelling in specialty type breads. What are those distinctions? 133693.
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4: Look at all the amazing text coming through. A toasted sourdough, beautiful toasted sourdough with melted butter. Promite, delicious. Oh, magnificent, 174, thank you. G'day, Tone. At least Albanese subsidises Mark's blood pressure. The medication. Thank you, Sam. Maybe he does. When it comes to BS and spin, the only difference between Ben Carroll, Jacinta Allen and Daniel Andrews is Ben Carroll doesn't wear glasses. Oh, that's funny. Tony McCouch, the mad shrink. We used to do the, on another program in another life, we used to do the Tony McCouch, and we get the listener to come onto the Tony McCouch, and we would sort out problems on air, change people's lives. We did all that. The SRL means you can travel by. Thank you. They travel by train from Morwell and link directly with Box Hill Hospital and Deakin and Monash Uni, plus taking thousands of cars off the road. A no-brainer. Good point. SRL means you travel from train to more. Oh, it comes up twice. Here we go. Complain, complain, complain. At least that becomes the hobby. Oh, don't. Como Hot Bread in Campbellfield, Tony, Victoria. The best bread in Melbourne, Italian style. Might have to do a taste. Those in Campbellfield, Victoria. Campbellfield, I beg your pardon. Como Hot Bread, Campbellfield, Victoria. Italian style. I'm thinking a taste test. We should do taste testing. Or as John Blackman used to say, Jay, product evaluation is how we do it. Blackman said, what are you doing? Product evaluation, just to get through all the hoops. And there were many in those days. And John was a master at it. Garlic bread, yummy, says Terry. Thank you. But is it garlic bread that's made by the baker or bread that you've put garlic into it afterwards? Justine, good morning. Do you have a really good bakery around where you are?
5: There's one in Kew, just where the old Leo's was.
4: Well, just the one baker in Kew.
5: Oh, no, there's many, but this is one that we go to. He does the best sourdough. We love the sourdough.
4: Yeah, sourdough has only been a thing for, I don't know, less than a decade probably. Everybody does sourdough now.
5: Yeah, it's beautiful. But there's regular, there's commercial bakeries that do it, like that we all know, you know. The one in Kew is fabulous. But, Tony, I just wanted to tell you, I went back to boxing yesterday. And because I had a week off, you know, because I had I did lots of walking. Anyway, my coach who's, I've got a few, she's female, and I was a bit nervous. I thought, well, here we go. Because people say if you have a week off or a few days, it makes a difference. Anyway, she was very impressed with me, Tony.
4: Oh, that's good.
5: But my friend who is probably my favourite, They won't hear. They don't listen to this station, the boxers at my gym. He's fighting on the 19th.
4: Why do they not, and why aren't you promoting it for us?
5: Oh, well, I will, but they haven't woken up yet, Tony. They do know that I have a bit of an addiction to a station. But
4: think they would? Go on. Sorry. That's made us laugh. A little bit of an addiction. You make us laugh. You're so gorgeous. Go on.
5: So my professional boxer, like the real boxer, Jordan, he's in the UK at the moment training, and he fights on the 19th of September.
4: It's the shadow boxer.
5: You should see his training regime, Tony.
4: What does he do?
5: He's living in a caravan. I've called him the Gypsy Boy, and he's training with professional boxers. And one of the trainers has a racehorse, beautiful horse, because you know my previous life, I was a jockey.
4: Yeah.
5: And they're in a field. So they're training at different gyms in the UK, but it's straight out of a Gypsy series. Mm-hmm. And then the professional trainer, who has won many competitions, he rides his horse in the day and the night in fields. And I said, what the hell? And then my friend, who is training, he almost races the horse on his legs. He's like, and it's unbelievable. So he fights on the 19th. I'm so proud of him, because this young boy was sort of not going in a good direction. And one thing led to another, and someone introduced him to boxing. And he's beautiful, and he's got a very strong face. So it's a really lovely story, Tony.
4: That's what you want. That's what you want in boxing, a strong face.
5: Face. What do you mean? And the other thing, Tony, is my
4: thick
5: other
4: face,
5: favourite boxer.
4: Thick face, black heart.
5: Well, Tony, I don't know if I can handle you this morning. My other favourite boxer.
4: Hang on. You're not the first woman to say that to me, Justine. There's been many over the years.
5: Katie Ryan, she's Irish, and she just won on the weekend. And once again, she's got a very strong face. About my height.
4: Mm.
5: And you know what? I'm going to send Katie Ryan into your office in a minute, Tony. And you should see her fight, how she fights, because we're about 152 centimetres.
4: Where does she fight?
5: She's just been fighting in the UK. She's Ireland. So you're asking me too many questions. I haven't woken up yet.
4: So it's my fault. Heart. It's my fault.
5: No, you said not my husband.
4: It's my fault. I'm sorry we're bothering you if you haven't woken up. We apologise for that.
5: Tony.
4: I'm looking at Jay, and we just smile together. Funny.
5: Just finally, my sons don't want me to drive up in the car with my husband. One offered me a free flight.
4: Well, I'm thinking, why are you going to drive? You know, I'll lend you the money if you need the airfare.
5: The coastline is beautiful, Tony. From where we live in Melbourne, we've just got to get out of the potholes, which I'm going to count how many. So Melbourne to Albury, and then get up early, and then Albury to Gosford.
4: Oh, kill me now. Just get on a plane, get there and have your holiday.
5: I did that 10 days ago, Tony. You're winding me up. I think it's time for you to speak to someone else. I'm flying back for Virgin. That's my favourite airline. He's having peace driving back, Tony.
4: how many days in the car together?
5: Two and a half. We have done 2.5 days before, Tony. I don't know what this. I don't know why you're making a big deal.
4: How did it work out?
5: Oh, we had a lovely time. We're still married, but we had to go to Byron Bay all the time. His mother lived in Byron Bay, Tony.
4: Oh, so you'll drop into Byron Bay on the way up there?
5: No. It's a different route this time, Tony. Right. It's all about the charging station.
4: Okay, I think there could be. I think this could be a relationship ender, Justine.
5: I don't think so, Tony. I'm going to go to boxing. Tony, have a good day.
4: You too. Bye, Simon. Look at all these texts, and none of which I can read out. Bread puns one-liners. Yay! It's the yeast I could do. You're the toast. Donut worry, be happy. I like that. Donut worry, be happy. This is about bakeries. I'm on a roll. Thank you. Your toast. You can crust me. Oh, that's nice. I like that. You can crust me. Great slogans from bakers across Australia. 133693.
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4: A little note from Raymond, who we spoke of earlier, from Yarraville. Morning. He says, thank you for reading out the note earlier. I'd love to call, but I'm not too sure, as I don't have the international SMS. I was on my way back home from Greece to Melbourne. I was meant to fly in on Sunday afternoon. However, the ongoing activity of volcano Krakatau has impacted, as I understand, six airports. Jakarta, Soekarno-Hatta Airport has been closed since Sunday night. Jakarta time, a decision on either extension or lift is apparently expected soon. I've checked into a couple of hotels for the last few nights as I wait for my airline, Qantas, to confirm a flight out. Initially, they were rescheduling the flights, but then they just cancelled, offering refunds. I understand this has impacted at least 17,000 people, maybe more. Right now, I've no idea when I'll get home. I've no way of flying out either via different routes. Hope all that's covered by insurance. Let me know about that. The idea of being in that situation is just, you know, can you imagine being in it? It'd be awful. No win. Well, let's find out. Laura, we'll come back to you very shortly. Come and join us. Simon, morning.
5: Simon, how are you?
4: Sensational, Simon. Thank you.
5: Yeah, what was I going to say? There's a young man, a young cricketer. His name's Sam Constant.
4: Playing for?
5: Australia. And they only gave him a couple of tests. And anyway...
4: What's the name again, Simon?
5: Sam Constant.
4: Sam, is it? S-A-M?
5: Yeah, S-A-M.
4: Sam Constance. I just want to know where he grew up. So where did he grow up, Sam Constance?
5: I think he's in New South Wales.
4: Did he come from...
5: not sure where he come from, Tony.
4: 19-year-old debutante. That had been going along beautifully.
5: Yeah.
4: Does it say where he grew up? Jay? Doesn't tell us where he was born. No, it doesn't. All that information. It's like...
5: Yeah. Anyway, he had a run-in with, what's his name, Kohli. The Indian bloke, Virat Kohli.
4: Yeah.
5: And Kohli was going to punch him with and Sam Constance, he put his chest out to him. He said, go on. He's only about 19. Yeah.
4: At least he was having a crack.
5: Yeah, he's ready to go. He was ready to go. I thought, why can't you bring him back? You know, as an opener. Because we started opening the bat for Australia.
4: Well, I wonder what AG is now. Just trying to get that information is like pulling teeth here at the moment. So what age is he, Jay? Does it say there whether or not?
5: About 21 now, I think, 10 or 20.
4: No, you'd reckon it would be there, Jay, but clearly it's not.
5: Yeah, I'll find out and get back
4: to you. Yeah, so he's just gone 20 now. So he's got a long career ahead of him.
5: Oh, hell yeah.
4: Yeah. New South Wales, Sheffield Shield, Sydney Thunder, Big Bash League. So he's doing okay. One of the youngest test openers for the 2024 Boxing Day test.
5: Yep, that's right.
4: Yeah, do remember now. Yep.
5: You're great in the outfield, fielding.
4: Yeah, well, we'll keep an eye on him to see if he comes back in any meaningful way. Be good. Good on you, Simon. Thank you. 133693. We're going to have a quick word with Brendan. We've got time to have a quick word with Brendan. Brendan, hello.
6: Okay. Welcome to the bankrupt state of Victoria, where we spend money like it's grown on the trees.
4: Little bit.
6: I mean, for God's sake, we're almost bankrupt. We're hundreds of billions of dollars in debt, and we've got businesses that are

0: going to flee Victoria because of work from home rubbish.
1: Mm.
0: I mean, the pandemic.
1: The work from home thing is really peculiar on many levels, isn't it?
0: Yeah, I mean, and the pandemic finished 6 years ago. I mean, for God's sake, get rid of the time, get rid of this bloody corrupt government, and put in somebody who knows what they're doing and get us out of debt.
1: Who would we put in there, Bren?
0: Oh, but Wilson, I'm thinking bring Jeff Kennett back. This mess we've got now is 10 times worse than what happened under John Cain and Joan Turner.
1: Bring Jeff Kennett back, you say?
0: Yeah.
1: But he's not a member of Parliament.
0: Yeah, well, this Labor Party shouldn't be a member of Parliament.
1: Well, they were elected.
0: Yeah, that's a problem, you know. We've got fools in Victoria, haven't we?
1: So your fellow Victorians are foolish?
0: I'm not saying all of them. I'm just saying we've got fools, you know.
1: You mean the ones that voted for a party that you don't like?
0: Well, it's not just me who doesn't like them. I mean, they're corrupt. I mean, look, the only reason we're having the Royal Commission and rebuilding the industry is because it looks good on paper. I mean, what about all the money that's been stolen by the CFMEU, allegedly?
1: So, are you also curious? Oh, there's so much to discuss there, Bren. I wish we had a bit more time. But you make some good points, and I thank you for doing that. Unfortunately, we've got the news not far away. It is Australia Overnight. Back straight after this.
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1: All right, here we go. In the next half hour, things you would want to do again. Things that you would want to do again. And rituals, your daily rituals. What are your...
10: News as it happens. 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
11: Good morning, I'm Dusty Fitzpatrick. One Nation is being urged to take up briefings with the superannuation industry to discuss their proposed changes. The minor party believes workers should be able to have early access to their super by reducing the compulsory contribution. People would be able to lower their contribution by one quarter each pay cycle and use that money to help with rent or a mortgage. But Mary Delahunty from the Association of Superannuation Funds says it's counterproductive.
12: So the less we have in private savings, the more everyone pays into the public pension to help people who have worked very, very hard have dignity in retirement. And that is the fundamental bargain of this system, which is why if you pull at one thread, the whole thing disintegrates.
11: Tech companies may be forced to implement measures which would allow social media users to remove algorithms from their feed. The algorithms currently help shape and tailor content to individuals. The federal government is examining the move as part of the enhanced social media laws. Communications Minister Annika Wells says tech platforms that don't abide by the rules would also face bigger fines.
13: We've been working on these laws for a year. I want to do what is technically possible, and what drives me is giving Australians more choice, whether they want to keep the algorithm, whether they want to do things a different way. It should be their choice, not Big Tech's choice.
11: The Transport Safety Bureau is investigating a light plane crash south of Brisbane in which two people died. The aircraft spent less than 15 minutes in the air before coming down in a field at Stockley. The occupants have been identified as a 56-year-old man and a 23-year-old woman. The circumstances leading up to the crash are still being established. More than a million users of learning platform MathSpace in Australia and New Zealand have had their data stolen in a cyber attack. This data stolen includes names and email addresses. Tech expert Charlie Brown says students' results have not been accessed, but other information could be leaked online.
14: Their student email address is likely going to be traded on the dark web and bought and sold. And so in the next couple of weeks, they could start receiving emails saying, click here to get a benefit, such as, a promo code to the canteen or something like that, and they try and steal more information from this.
11: At least 11 people have been killed in an avalanche in Russia. It struck a group of 30 climbers on one of the country's highest peaks in the North Caucasus. It's understood 10 climbers made their way down the mountain safely, but six remain unaccounted for. Also making news, emergency services are warning of the threat of flash droughts as we head towards summer, and Australia's oldest woman has died at the age of 112. In finance, the Dow Jones is trading down 271 points, the Nasdaq down 77, one Australian dollar buying 72.1 US cents.
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11: In the AFL, Callum Mills' finals campaign has come to an end after scans confirm the Sydney Swans captain has torn his ACL. The Cowboys have confirmed they will challenge the Grade 2 high tackle charge laid on co-captain Reuben Cotter. Marnus Labuschagne has retained his place in Australia's test squad for next month's tour of South Africa. Chairman of selectors George Bailey says he has faith in the struggling batsman.
16: Not shying away from the fact that we'd like some more runs from Marn. That's clear, but we're also confident that he can still make a positive contribution to that squad.
11: The Australian Opals have gone down to Belgium by 12 points at the Women's Basketball World Cup. Their campaign isn't over yet. They'll play the loser of the Italy versus China clash in a qualification final. That's news and sport.
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1: Good point, Michael. Thank you. The sourdough bread, healthier, Tony Mac, than regular bread because of prebiotics, has a lower glycemic index. Oh, thank you for that background, which means easier digestion. Yum, yum, yum. Thank you for that. I love it. Love, love, love, love, love. Daily rituals, I have three. First one is a shower. The second one is a shave. Thank you. I think we've got that message. Victoria's debt. You say here, 781 says Victoria's debt. Scary to think what Jess Wilson and the Libs may find regarding debt if and when they win power. Ouch. Be very careful for what you wish. It's going to be a really interesting time as we get closer and closer to a state election. Just seems it's taken a hell of a long time to get there. Melbourne nudging 7 degrees on the way for a top of 16. Perth 14 degrees, 14.5 degrees. Top of 22 today. And Adelaide 8 degrees, becoming cloudy. Top of 18 degrees. If you're having a birthday today, Tuesday, 8th day of September, write it down. Tuesday, 8th of September. Birthdays today include Ronnie Burns, the great Ronnie Burns. We love Ron. Is 80 today, Ronnie Burns, Australian singer. Biggest hit, Smiley, all those years ago. Written by John Young. Produced by Molly. Lots of other things as well. And we forget that TV show. He was the original co-host of Healthy, Wealthy and Wise. And his beautiful daughter, Lauren, won that gold medal in Taekwondo, the 2000 Olympic Games. Ronnie Burns today, happy birthday, Ron. Born in Prahran, just round the corner. Born in Prahran, is 80 today. other one, and I wish we had time. We probably may not, but we might do it between now and the end of the program, Joe, if we can. The great Fine Young Cannibals. Fine Young Cannibals. Their hits included things like A Johnny Come Home, Suspicious Minds. They did a great version of that. And She Drives Me Crazy. Good thing. Lots of other hits. David Steele from Fine Young Cannibals, the guitarist with that band, is 66. James Packer, we mentioned. Happy birthday, James Packer. Together with Lachlan Murdoch. Lachlan today, 55, done okay. Really good start to life, but did okay. He's doing okay. James Packer had some highs, had some lows, doing okay. 59, just got remarried. Well done, him. But the one I wanted to mention, for those just a little older, in a particular demographic, you, me, people listening around Australia, the year 1965, there was an ad in a newspaper, in Variety, no, it wasn't a newspaper, Variety magazine, and it said, it read, "Madness, running parts for four insane boys aged 17 to 21. That was the headline. That was the advertisement. "Madness, running parts for four insane boys aged 17 through to 21, and it turned out to be this.

Dale was a long time ago. We loved it though. Peter Talk, Mike Nesbitt, the little bloke.

0: And you tell the young ones today and they just wouldn't understand. G'day, Tony Mac. 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
0: Tell you what, it's always good we catch up with Dr. Marnie Lishman, who is author, speaker, doctor of psychology, therapist, don't we need that, and a mindset coach. Dr. Marnie Lishman, good morning.
12: Good morning. How are you?
0: I love the title here, Small Daily Rituals. We'll get to it in just a moment. For a long time, I have said, and people knock me down for it, routine will set you free. Routine will set you free. Is there anything in that?
12: Oh, definitely, definitely. And I get so excited when I read articles that's, you know, showing evidence to things that I already tell people. It makes me feel good. And you know, I'm like you, like I when I'm talking to my clients, I'm always making sure that they've got schedules going, that there's kind of you know, predictable rituals in their lives that they do, that they're kind of plonking into their diaries and their calendars with intention. And I'm always making sure that they do that before they even leave my room, because it is so good for our psychological well-being. So yeah, when research comes along and backs up what I'm saying, I get very excited.
0: And rightly so. And the other thing is that you've got to sort of make things happen to some degree. You've got to impact on what happens for you, what happens for family, what happens for your business, for your loved ones, all of that. Mm. You've got to have some influence in that, albeit only ever subtle.
12: Oh, definitely, definitely. Because life is kind of all over the place, isn't it? Life gives us unpredictable things out of kind of left field. So the more we have things that we can control, activities that we intentionally do, you know, the things that are we predict in our mind are going to make us feel happy. You know, like we might go, okay, I know when I hang out with this person and have a cup of coffee, we're going to have a joke and I can have a bit of a debrief. You know, that's going to make me feel good. And I know exercise on the weekends makes me feel good. And I know going to bed early with a good book, you know, makes me feel good. You've actually got control over that, haven't you? You know that if you do A, B and C, you're going to feel better for it, which is a nice thing to do when you can take the reins of your life, because in other areas that's not always the case.
0: Marnie, is it about that feeling of being in control? Is that the you know, the bottom line?
12: Yeah, I think it is kind of that locus of control. The more control we have, the better. So
0: over our own destiny.
12: Yeah. I mean, and this is the thing, you know, like when we talk, you know, we've probably even had this conversation before about how spontaneity is good for you as well. But I often say to people, you know, it would be chaotic if everything was spontaneous all the time. It's nice to allocate some spontaneity into a week that's quite scheduled.
0: Yeah.
12: That's where it's more beneficial because, yeah, certainty is good for the brain. Like human beings like to know what's going to happen next. It makes them less stressed, less anxious. So, you know, like we can do that by intentionally creating rituals into our life. And when we do that, we're popping things in that we know we're going to feel good doing. So that element of control and, you know, having the steering wheel in our own hands is a nice feeling. It makes us less scared about life.
0: And just to be a bit playful, Marnie, even as adults, I mean, children do that anyway. But then as adults, some of us go, oh, we can't behave like that anymore. We can't.
12: Yeah.
0: Well, we should really. The idea of being somewhat frivolous at the right time and be playful about our relationships and be playful with our family, playful sometimes with colleagues at the right time.
12: Oh, definitely. And even this research that we're talking about, it was about kind of intentional and creating predictable rituals. But a lot of it was about that social connection and social connection intentionally plonking it in your diary as though it is as important as a doctor's appointment or your work or whatever it is so important. It's so good for stress reduction and also resilience. And that includes, you know, catching up with friends, having, you know, meaningful, deep conversations, listening, but in particular joking around and being playful. That is so good for us and is not only that antidote to stress, but that's where we connect when we're mucking around.
0: Yeah, and we all like to muck around once or twice a week with a cup of coffee, reading the paper on the way home. So finish here, walk out of this building, jump in the car, drop into a favourite coffee shop with a paper and spend 40 minutes alone, quietly, yes. Not too many people around at that time of the morning, 6 o'clock, and just reading the paper quietly and watching the world go past, the frenzy of people coming in to start their day.
12: Yeah.
0: It's lovely. Somewhat therapeutic.
12: It is. And it's connecting to the present moment, isn't it, without rushing around. And it's amazing what you notice and observe in life when you do that.
0: And then for me too, it's about picking up the phone from time to time, randomly ringing somebody with whom you may not have spoken or may not have spoken for some time, a friend, colleague, a loved one, just simply to say hi. And it may be all of 45 seconds sometimes.
12: Exactly, exactly. And, you know, that's exactly what the research showed, is that just connecting with a friend, again, with intention, you know, it could be a text message, picking up the phone, and having a conversation. It's obviously more better for it to be face-to-face, but even just a conversation is, you know, showing that relationships can act as a buffer against some of those harder life moments that we react to.
0: And they will come up. They will come
12: they will.
0: Up. And you've
12: it's
0: got to.
12: Inevitable.
0: That's inevitable. It's always good to talk to you, Dr. Marnie. Thank you.
12: Lovely. Thanks for having me.
0: See ya. Bye. Dr. Marnie Lishman, how is it for you, those small daily rituals that maybe do help to lower stress levels? What have you done in the past? 133693. Dr. Marnie Lishman, regular contributor right here on Australia Overnight.
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0: Don't want to leave this morning without paying tribute to the late Peter Brock. Australian racing car driver known as PP, Peter Perfect, King of the Mountain. He was only 61 at the wheel of a V8 sports car when it crashed. was a Target West, the very popular Target West, doing exactly what he loved. It was 20 years ago today.
19: When I was a kid, I used to watch Bathurst a lot, and Peter Brock was one of the guys I used to follow. Even though I was a Ford fan, I had a soft spot for Peter Brock.
20: I was drawn to the 05. Didn't matter what brand he was driving.
21: And obviously, he's the legend of our sport. Everyone wants to hold that Peter Brock trophy, and obviously 20 years of his passing is a massive one. And
22: yeah, Peter Brock was one of those guys I remember when I was younger that was like a god because of the success he had, the legend he was, the type of person he was as well.
23: He set a standard for us drivers of perfection around the mountain.
22: I think anyone in Australia and New Zealand, you could go around and ask them who Peter Brock is and they would know straight away.
24: The Peter Brock Trophy for us is the biggest in our sport. It's the one that everyone wants to win, and you know, we're very lucky to have such an icon of like that that is still held on 20 years after his passing.
25: He was the breakthrough of creating that commercial reality of what drivers are all about and sharing what experiences drivers go through inside a race car and bringing the fans and the people into the race car.
22: He's a hero to many in motorsport, but also out of motorsport. So I think that's what makes him so special and someone that connects so well back to, you know, everyone that's ever watched Bathurst or supercars in general.
20: He really related to the people. He brought the people on the journey with him.
26: He is the most credentialed driver around Bathurst. All the different cars he's driven, all the times he's won it.
25: To do it in many different ways, many different cars, winning by six laps, it's, you know, completely unheard of these days, so.
20: You know, there was no data back then. There was no onboard technology to study. They just were freestylers, and you could see the way he drove. He just wheeled that car.
27: And he's just hurling it round. I mean, this is some of the most spectacular motoring. It doesn't matter where you go, anywhere in the world, you won't see anybody driving on the limit quite like Brock is now.
0: Yeah, quite like Brock. 20 years ago today, there'll be a lot, as you can imagine, for the great man that we loved all those years ago. 0.05 changed our world in many, many ways.
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0: Good morning, high fivers. Welcome along to another day. This Tuesday, the 8th day of September. 18 degrees, becoming cloudy across Adelaide today. Tomorrow, Wednesday, cooling off, 16 degrees, partly cloudy. Thursday, the sun returns, 19 degrees and sunny. Then we start to warm up. Friday, 21 degrees and sunny. Saturday, 23 degrees, partly cloudy. Sunday, 23 degrees with a possible shower currently in the city, 9.2. Morning, Ned.
1: Fun. Nice, Sammy. Great work. Now, here's the risk. Here's the risk is that we can just cruise through the show today.
0: No.
1: The risk is that it's a Tuesday. It's 5 till 6. We just potter through. We do the bare minimum. We get off air.
0: That's not what we do here in
1: not
0: early
1: this
0: breakfast.
1: Morning, folks.
0: That's not what the high fivers are wanting.
1: Not this morning, because we're building into beautiful spring weather. And I'm really excited to chat to our wonderful callers and texters. So, Sammy, looking forward to it. The texts are already rolling through, and good mention from Mark at Parra Hills. He's spoken about something that you're very passionate about, Sammy.
0: Mark from Parra Hills, morning high fivers. 20 years ago, Peter Brock passes. His battles with Moffat, Johnson and Bond, etc. were great. You're right. 20 years ago today, 5 days on from Steve Irwin as well.
1: Yep.
0: That was a really weird time in Australia. So 20 years ago today, Peter Brock passed.
2: Another great Australian has been killed in a tragic accident. Motoring legend Peter Brock died in a rally crash northeast of Perth just before midday. Brock's co-driver was injured in the crash. Rick Arden is at the scene of the crash near Gidgiganup. Rick, it's hard to comprehend a second great Australian dead within 5 days.
3: Yes, Yvette, Steve Irwin on Monday, now Peter Brock. Peter Brock was 61. He won Bathurst a record 9 times. He was competing in the Targa West Rally right here at Gidgiganup when he lost his life. A short time ago, his body was freed from the wreck and the car carried from the crash site past us. Just this morning, Peter Brock revealed that he was still coming to terms with his car, a lightweight, high-powered V8.
4: It was the sudden death of another Aussie legend. Peter Brock killed instantly when his big, powerful 5.7-litre V8 Daytona slammed into a tree.
5: There's nothing any of us could have done. He was virtually dead as soon as he hit the tree.
4: Brock was competing in the Targa West Rally near Gidgiganup. Coming down a steep hill, his car failed to take a sharp left turn, hit a small tree, spun out of control, and slammed driver's side first into a second tree. The 9 times Bathurst winner and motor racing legend never stood a chance.
0: So 212 starts, 48 wins, 57 poles, champion in 1974, 78 and 1980, 9 times a Bathurst champion, and, well, one of the biggest names in Australian motorsport, Craig Lowndes. He was mentored by Peter Brock, and there's going to be, obviously, the Bend is happening this weekend. The supercars are going to be up there. Lowndes had a bit to say this morning as well.
6: I went to the same high school, played football in the same football club. So there's a lot of similarities where Peter grew up and what he did. I was lucky enough to meet Peter in the early days before I even become a supercar driver. For me, it was great then when I got an opportunity to join the Holden Racing team to be actually partnered up with Peter.
0: Craig Lowndes, who will also be on 5AA Mornings today with Graham Goodings, really? Have a chat about Peter Brock.
1: Sensational. Now, call in, text in if you've got any reflections about that. Obviously a sad day, Sammy, really, isn't it? And for someone like yourself, who's really passionate about motorsport in particular, a particularly sad day.
0: That Bathurst in 2006, because I've been going since 02, that Bathurst, so what are we about? A month out for when it takes place. The one after he died in 06, unbelievable. Yeah. The amount of people and the fairy tale finish of Craig Lowndes, his protege, won his first Bathurst 1000 in about 10 years as well. It was a mega time to be on the mountain.
1: No doubt. Andrew, morning Sam and Ned from a high fiver. It's Andrew at the SA Produce Market. Have a great Tuesday. Andrew, great work. Thanks for getting all that produce together for us.
0: Andrew, can you let us know what's the economy of the bananas doing? This is one thing I've learnt recently by filling in sometimes on Weekend Breakfast with Michael Keelan is the one way to gauge how the economy is going and how the prices of everything is going.
1: Price of a banui.
0: Price of a banana.
1: A Bananarama.
0: Yep.
1: Oh my
0: So let us know, Andrew. What's the prices of the bananas at the SA Produce Market this morning, and what's looking good over there?
1: Yeah.
0: Let us know.
1: There we go. The RBA, if they're listening, perhaps they can just set interest rates based on the price of a banana.
0: Yep.
1: Peter from Marlston, been waiting on the line patiently. Hello.
7: Hello. Now, I'd like to begin on a somber note in memory of Peter Brock and Steve Irwin, and then I want to begin to cheer everyone up.
1: Okay, take us on a bit of a roller coaster.
7: Yeah, that's it. My favourite song by Ronan Keating, Life is a Roller. Anyway, last night, congratulations to Nord's Nick. How do you pronounce it? Roker?
1: Yeah, Roker. I said it wrong this morning in the office, but you nailed it, yeah, Roker.
7: Imagine. And congratulations to him, and he gave a beautiful speech. And I agree with everything he said, except no one are going to go top. That's the first thing. The second thing is congratulations to the four wonderful inductees into the Hall of Fame. Neil Button, former champion Norwood Ruckman. Aaron Phillips, former champion Adelaide Crows AFLW player, whose father, Greg, was the institution.
1: And current champion coach.
7: Yes. Congratulations to the wonderful Mercurial Bruce McAvaney, whom I've met on several occasions. And when my family raced harness horses, he caught our first winner at Globe Derby on June the 10th, 1978, Smokey Anna.
1: Smokey
7: and also
1: Anna.
7: Congratulations to Tony Bergen, former Sturt champion wingman, whom I had the pleasure of meeting with John Murphy, who ran the farm my father and mother ran at Mount Jagged, which is on the way to Victor Harbour, and Lean Road, L-E-A-N-E, Road, Mount Compass. So congratulations to all of them, and let's hope that the pattern continues as in 78, when Nord lost the second semi to Sturt, and then came out and beat us by a point in the grand final.
1: Wonderful, Peter. You are one of a kind, and we appreciate it. That was a pretty amazing recollection.
0: That memory of yours, I can't remember what we spoke about yesterday, let alone what happened in 19-whatever.
1: Yeah, I didn't realise you had a bit of country in your childhood, Peter, down at Mount Jagged.
0: There you go.
1: A bit of cattle country down there, mate. Still got a few steers around you or not?
0: Andrew on the text line, he's fired back. The banana economy today, $2.99 a kilo.
1: Andrew, nice work down there at the SA Produce Market. Is there any fruit or anything that you think is a bit of a steal at the moment? What should our listeners be trying to sneak around?
0: He's really putting in the work for us on you, Andrew.
1: Andrew, Andrew's probably trying to do some work. Now, Sammy, I've got a couple of questions.
0: Uh-oh.
1: Off the back of yesterday's show, we spoke about smacking. Mm-hmm. Does anyone want to continue the conversation in and around disciplining children or pets? Not that that should be in the same category. Two completely different things, of course. Because can you hear my voice is a little hoarse today?
0: You've been yelling.
1: Oh, I screamed.
0: The Kelpie?
1: The Kelpie. There's one Kelpie and it's really doing my head in. And I was on the motorbike yesterday. I spent about 3 hours screaming. Sammy, I'm screaming at it. It's not listening. It doesn't work. A little bit of a physical kind of remonstration is required.
0: You
1: need to smack on the doggy tush.
0: Have you ever tried gentle?
1: Doesn't work. I do. You grab their head, like gently, like nicely, in a respectful kind of way that you just hold it, and you stare into their eyes. And if they look away from you, they don't respect you.
0: Oh.
1: They need to stare at you in the eyes, especially as a pup.
0: Does this one stare at your back?
1: No.
0: Oh, uh-oh.
1: It's got a mind of its own.
0: Careful, you start to sound like Rowie.
1: Do I sound ordinary?
0: You sound all right.
1: Folks, that's from screaming at a dog.
0: You got the real sexy husky voice going on.
1: 8223000, how have you had a workplace accident? I've got one from screaming at a dog.
0: And if anyone's got any remedies for a husky voice, let us know.
1: Oh, that's a good idea. So, yeah, if you want to kick that conversation on about disciplining pets, children, that's fine. If not, and you're bored by that, well, don't call up and we'll keep moving along because I've got something else I'd like to talk about.
0: Go on.
1: Board shorts. What's the female equivalent of board shorts? Our ladies that listen, we love them, first of all. We absolutely love them. What are they popping on just as boardies? As a bloke now, we're getting into spring weather where it's warm, the sun's coming out, you're looking for a multi-purpose pant or short, and for me, the boardie's just next level.
0: Now, you're rocking the boardies today with the thongs?
1: I am. Fridays is a board short day.
0: Okay.
1: Saturday is a board short day, Sammy. In fact, I've even written a small poem if you'd like to hear it.
0: Maybe we should be starting Friday board short day.
1: Let's do it. That'd be fun, actually.
0: I need to buy some board shorts.
1: Now.
0: So this is your ode to board shorts, is it?
1: Board shorts are freedom, the greatest of all. No undies required. I'm free to free ball. Quick dry from the ocean, then straight to the pub. Good mowing the lawn or a trip to the club. From swimming to working, they cover it all. Long live the board short and long live the free ball. Now, there is nothing quite like spring or summer.
0: Yes.
1: When you can just pop your boardies on.
0: Mm.
1: For whatever reason, they seem to just stay quite clean. And then you go in the ocean or your buddy just hose them off or whatever, put them over your front fence, over the back, you know, dry horse kind of washing thing. Drying horse. And they just dry themselves.
0: Yes.
1: So what do females have that we like? Do you like boardies?
0: I used to always wear boardies, but I don't have a pair now.
1: Oh, my goodness.
0: Might have to get some for Friday board short day.
1: But what do females whack on? What's the female equivalent of a boardie? Because I'm loving boardies. Do our listeners love boardies, board shorts?
0: Do you think the female equivalent would be the exercise wear or the leggings?
1: Mate, I don't know what females
0: We need help
1: do.
0: Here. We need help. 822-300-0048-08-1395.
1: Because board shorts are just awesome. This time of year, you just get crack-a-lacking in them. And I'm just loving it. I'm absolutely loving it. Hello, Chris from Surrey Downs. How's your morning going?
8: Not too bad. Hey, where'd you get your Kelpie from?
1: The Kelpie, the one that works with me almost every day is like my one that I work best with, and he's the son of another Kelpie that we have.
8: Where did you get him from?
1: What, from a stud? They're not from studs.
8: Yeah. Oh, right. Okay.
1: Yeah.
8: No, I get Border Collies. I've had Border Collies. I get them from Honeyvale.
1: Yeah.
8: In the north.
1: Yeah.
8: And the thing is, how long you've had dogs? For ages, haven't you?
1: Have I had dogs for ages?
8: Yeah.
1: Yeah. Yeah.
8: Yeah. You got to sit down and look at them, talk to them, be gentle with them. Kelpies are got brain in their head like a, you know.
1: Like a what?
8: Anything. But
1: they are very smart, and I try that. I try and get on their level, but then they don't listen, Chris. They need a bit of remonstrating.
8: Yeah, they want to work. That's their problem.
1: Mm. Okay, so what am I doing wrong, do you think, then, Chris?
8: I'd say sit down and just talk to him and treat him nicely for a while and just see what happens, whether it confuses him.
1: Okay. Right, the text line's...
0: Yeah, you're copping it here. I thought you might.
1: The text line's coming from me. Guys, the Kelpies love me. I'm not sure why everyone's
0: Training
1: concerned.
0: Training is rewarding good behaviour to start. Treats. It's about patience and time. You don't need to hit. Gentle works.
1: Who said that?
0: 112.
1: Yeah, I'd like you to see them run the wrong direction for 3 hours while you're on the motorbike and remain patient. 112 there. Seriously. Oh, here we go. Mandy and the Blue Brothers. Me again, Ned. Ned, dogs have been domesticated to the point that we can look in their eyes. That was once considered a threat to the animal world. Do you know the story of Ruby Tuesday from Edgar's Mission here in Melbourne? Considered not a good farm dog, the owner held a gun to her head, but she looked at him in such a way that he didn't shoot her. He gave her to Pam. Anyway, that made me sad. Oh, okay. Mandy, that does sound a little sad. I would never do that to our Kelpies. We love them.
0: Mick as well on the text line. Rex and Dirk with my girls. It's Lorna Jane, activewear, and my lads, it's jorts.
1: I'm just telling you, we're coming into bawdy weather. There's nothing better than throwing on the bawdies at a time where you don't have to work. Tony from Seton, hello to you.
9: No, Sushi Brothers, you're back.
1: We're back. How are you, mate?
9: Yeah, I missed you.
1: Well, I missed you too, but I like it when you say respectful things, not disrespectful things. So how are you going to go this morning?
0: We'll find out.
9: As long as I don't talk about you, Stu, that's fine.
1: As long as you don't talk about what?
9: Anyway, listen.
1: Oh,
9: thank
1: goodness.
9: You, all right. What do you feed it first?
0: What do you feed the dog?
1: The Kelpies. They have dry kibble.
9: Okay. Put some in a little grad wrap bag. One of those silk bags. And put some in your pocket and tell it to sit. And if it doesn't sit, treat it till it receives something from you. So what I'm saying is bribe it with food.
1: Yeah, Tony... Duh. Like, seriously, you think I haven't thought of that, mate? Like, no offense, that isn't exactly revolutionary. These are working dogs. They can go and get 1,800 lambs out of a paddock by themselves. I'm not saying that they're not smart. They're smarter than me. I'm just saying they're lunatics.
0: Do you reckon our high-fiver early breakfast audience probably don't understand the difference between a pet dog and a working dog?
1: Well,
0: no, I'm being serious.
1: But they can sit. They can do anything. They speak. They can sit, drop, stay, shake. They speak when they bark when you say they can jump up on a motorbike.
0: But what I'm saying is they're not a pet.
1: No, they're not a pet.
0: They're a working dog.
1: No, they're there to help their staff.
0: Yes.
1: Yeah. Well, Tony's acting like I've never thought to tell it to sit and reward it. Like, seriously. No offense, Tony. It's training 101.
0: 19 after 5. We've got to get to a break before we do. Peter on the text line. Peter Brock helped promote 0.05 legal blood limit, and he put the 0.05 on his car for the rest of his career. So, yes, that's the reason why Brock is synonymous with the number 05 racing around Bathurst. Actually, we might try and squeeze Steve from Yorktown in. Steve, good morning.
10: How you going there, boys?
1: Hello, Steve.
10: Just to let you know about dogs, a lot of the times it's not the dog the problem. You're the problem. You need to go to a training school. No, seriously, because the dogs, sheep dogs and working dogs know what they're doing. You've got to go to a school because we've been

0: foot high, and you put three sheep in there, four sheep in the yard, but you cover it with tin so the dog can't see outside, and you're working with a leaf rake.
1: Yes.
0: And you can learn your lefts and your rights, or get over or come back, and that's the way to do it, Ned.
1: No, that's good. Steve, have you got some experience training kelpies, do you?
0: I sure do, mate.
1: Oh, that's awesome. Good on you. Do you have like a stud, or do you breed and do all that, or just train?
0: I don't have a stud, but I've actually got five pups on the ground at the moment, but they'll all be champions. And it's quite funny because my daughter's got a pet goat, and even now when the goat will come into the yard where I'm feeding the puppies with the milk, and even as those puppies are so little, they want to round up the goat. Yeah, they've done nothing. They're feeding off the mum. They're only 4 or 5 weeks old.
1: Yeah, yeah. They've got natural instinct. Oh, nice. Good on you, Steve. Steve from Yorktown.
2: Well done, Steve.
1: Good part of the world.
2: 21 after 5, quick break, 8223-0000 if you want to jump on.
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2: 25 after 5. Let's head back to the phones. Daryl and Murray Bridge.

0: Good morning, Dazza.
1: Yeah, you going?
0: Good, mate.
1: Yeah, I was at the gym yesterday. I'm off a farm, so I know a bit about sheepdogs and that. But they had these robot sheepdogs herding sheep.
2: Yeah, I've seen that, Daryl. They're still a while away, though. They don't look like they could actually help just yet.
1: Well, I don't just look like they, say if you have a big mob and they're running, it didn't look like they would be able to cut them off, put it that way.
2: No.
1: Yeah.
2: Daryl, where are you? Where are you from?
1: Well, I'm at Brinkley. That's about 10Ks out of Murray Bridge. I'm near the new race course in Murray Bridge, yeah.
2: Oh, yeah. Do you know the Lehmans?
1: I do, actually. I've got a border collie, and so if I go overseas, I have used them. I've had Alpha Lodge there, put her in there for about 10 days.
2: Yeah. The Lehmans, well, Simon, who's the son of those folk down there near Murray Bridge, the Lehmans, and they train horses and stuff, he's our stock agent.
1: Well, I know Lemo pretty well because I have umpired footy up here in Murray Bridge, and he was a bit of a tagger in the day.
2: Was he Lehman? Well, he's affiliated out there at the Storm.
1: Yeah, well, he was coaching the B grade out there last year. When he was tagging, he used to antagonise a bit, and he used to cop a bit of treatment from the other team.
2: Did he? Oh, that's good. Yep. What about Lincoln Willis? You know him out at Brinkley?
1: Well, I lease my farm out now, and Andrew and Michael, they running my farm now. Michael runs it, but Lincoln is Andrew's son. Yeah, I know him pretty well. Yeah. Oh,
2: beautiful.
1: Because they're neighbours. Yeah.
2: Oh, well, there you go. Small world. Daryl, thanks for calling up.
1: No worries.
2: See you, mate.
1: Don't look after Kelpie, won't you?
2: Oh, you see, Zed, look after my Kelpie. Yeah, there's a few of them. No, everyone, don't stress up. Like, I feel like everyone's worried about the Kelpies. The Kelpies are fine. Just a bit of yelling. Like, and that's what happens sometimes. Everyone, don't stress. David from Parkside. Hello, David.
3: Yeah, g'day. How you going?
2: Oh, really, really well, actually.
3: That's good. Yeah, I haven't spoken to you guys really before, but...
0: Welcome, David.
2: Well, what made you think you're going to call up us then? Well, why today? Do you just think these lunatics, we'd like to give them a call or...?
3: Yeah, no, I usually get up early, but I just heard about the McGarry Medal last night. I never actually seen it, but I was in bed early. Congratulations to all concerned, and especially... Tony Bergen, the great wingman for Sturt back in the 60s. Seen him play many times, and also that famous grand final in 1976 when I was there against Port Adelaide at Footy Park with 80-plus thousand people unofficially. That was a great day. Also have a bit of a connection with Norwood as well because I used to go out with this girl who was the sister of the captain of the Norwood Football Club for a few years.
2: That would have had its perks, David. A few tickets?
3: Sorry?
2: You got any tickets? A few perks?
3: No. No.
2: Well, no, she was a nice girl then, and it was a good relationship.
3: No, this was back in the 70s. A bloke called Danny Jenkins played for Norwood from Kangaroo Island from Pandana.
2: Yeah, Bob Pandana, great place. Yep.
3: And could I give a little tip to all the land-based fishers out there? Right now is the perfect time, especially on a morning like this, get your little rod out, get your brim gear out. The brim will be running hot and all the streams south of Adelaide everywhere. So get after it.
2: Yep. No, good work, David. Hey, thanks for that, mate. Call up again. We love having you on.
3: No worries. I've got heaps and heaps of tips I can give you about fishing, mate. I've been fishing for longer than used to have been alive together.
2: Before our parents were flirting, David.
3: Exactly. Yep.
2: Good on you, mate. Yeah. All right, have a good day.
0: Well done, David. We'll new high fiver from a new high fiver to a legendary high fiver.
2: No, well, this guy's our favourite caller, I think. Well, one of. There's lots
0: careful,
2: of them.
0: Careful.
2: I can go through.
0: You'll offend
2: them.
0: People.
2: Julie from Blakeview, you are one of our favourites as well. But Arthur
0: in Mount Barker.
2: Arthur, how are you, mate?
4: Hello, boys. Yeah, I'm good, thank you. what I'm phoning about is just interesting here about sheepdogs and that. But because I have a beef stock now, I'm not dairy, but in the yards and that, I think a man was complaining to me about how wild my beef animals were. But I lined all my yards up of iron and quieting them down a lot. So you're putting them into animals try to run for the light between the rails, but if you can cut that light out, it makes a huge difference to handling animals, the beef animals anyway.
2: But if you're working cattle, Arthur, you need your dogs to have a little bit more go about them, don't you, compared to small stock?
4: Yeah, well, I'm the dog, Ned, on my place. I've got a dog. No. But,
2: Arthur, what are you running there? Have you got a, what are you doing? Few Angus steers, or what's the go at your place, mate?
4: Yeah, well, I'm Murray Gray's, but the man I know, he suggests, he's been a butcher as well as caring, but so, last year I rented a Aberdeen Angus bull off him for about 3 months. And, they're all calving now, yes.
2: Beautiful, mate. Very exciting. You haven't given the Speckle Parks a crack down there? They were quite popular through that country for a while.
4: I believe so, yes. Talking about the footy there the other night, in the last quarter there, I come on foot, go, Western Bulldogs had a bit of a run at the scoreboard end there. If a Frujay kicked the ball out of bounds on the pull there, if that had gone through for a goal there, that could have made a huge difference. I agree with you, the Crows did well, but I don't think they want to be getting too cocky about their win.
2: They want to go to another level this week, Arthur.
4: I think so. And also, I think you find, Ned, up there, it's going to be quite a bit warmer running around up there in Brisbane at this time of the year than down here.
2: Well, I can't wait. I hope they put in a great performance and do us all proud. I'm sure they will. I'm really excited. Now, just lastly, Arthur, it's that busy down in your neck of the woods there at Mount Barker. I detour to get out of the joint now. It's so busy. My goodness.
4: My sister says if you can drive in Mount Barker, you can drive anywhere.
2: Like going through the streets of Tokyo or Ho Chi Minh City on a motorbike.
4: Really, it's very poor setup out near the hospital. I'm talking 40 years ago. That should have been all diverted for Strathalbyn traffic and bypass Mount Barker and come out higher up the freeway. But a businessman there, who was on council, I know everything had to go past his, so he could sell petrol and that, but no, that's very selfish type of thing. And now the same people are suggesting that's the way to send people up, but it would have kept a lot of traffic out of Mount Barker if that bypass had taken part. And a cousin of mine there, up at Bowen Road there, had about 10 yards of ground in front of him. He said, this is not my ground. That was all gazetted for this road to go up.
0: Yeah.
4: Then get onto the freeway.
0: Well done,
2: Love your work, Arthur.
0: Arthur's up and about this morning. Remember about a week or two ago, we tried to get him on as a regular and he wasn't buying it because he said he was never up early enough? Well, he was up at 5:30 and full of beans.
2: Arthur's a legend.
0: He also makes a great point. Brisbane, Saturday night, currently we're looking at a top of 25 degrees, a low of 13 with some showers about. So that's for what the Crows are going to have to tackle.
2: Because Mount Barker, like he was saying, I'm not disputing the fact that people need roofs over their head and it's been excellent in terms of affordable housing, but the foresight or the lack of,
0: foresight
2: with water infrastructure and the traffic management there, my goodness, it's just a nightmare.
0: We're at the point now, the freeway's at chock-a-block, so we're going to have to do something before too long.
2: What are they going to do with all the wastewater up at Mount Barker? Rob from Clearview, can we sneak him in, Sammy?
0: Of course we can.
2: Hello, Rob.
5: How we doing, fellas?
2: Oh, we're really well because you're on the line. We love you, Rob. Your puns are hilarious.
5: I appreciate that.
2: No, you're great.
5: Dog training, mate. I got a Jack Russell. He's 2 years old now. About a year ago, he was a fair rat bag. So I got a dog whisperer in. I spent, I reckon, $400 or $500 on this bloke. And he's come in, and within 10 minutes, he's sitting there talking to us on the couch, and the dog's just sitting there watching him. So I'm thinking, this is working. But 5 minutes later, I said to the bloke, "You're not talking to the dog." He said, "No, you're the problem." And so he came and trained me, basically. So,
2: what were the biggest things you had to improve, Rob?
5: Oh, I'm big softy. And, you know, I can go to work and fire 3 blokes, but I come home and I'm a big softy with the dog. So, I'm going to toughen up. So, you know, that's the thing, Ned. What are you doing?
2: Yeah. I'm probably doing a lot wrong, Rob. Now, I've got to be clear. We've got a lot of Kelpies. They work every day. They are very good. Like, they're $10,000, $15,000 assets to our business because they save so much time. But when you're on the motorbike and they want to go and chase a fox or something because they get distracted instead of working and you scream at them, "Come back!" despite that, that's why you lose your voice. But they're pretty good. Some are better than others. Some are good in the paddock. Others are good in the yards, vice versa. Yeah, it's
5: Jack Russell, I'm running at a net loss because, you know, he'll destroy socks and things like that. So, oh, and one other thing, discipline too. It's better if you come from a big family because when I was young, a family of five kids, by the time Mum got to the person who was actually offending, it sounded like the poor woman had Tourette's. She had time to scatter. the wooden spoon was a weapon of choice. Yeah, one of my brothers used to constantly snap it in half because he knew where she hit it.
2: Yeah,
5: and that just added the level of frustration. So it wasn't really getting you out of trouble; it was just pushing it down the road a bit.
2: Oh, that's
0: well
2: great.
0: Done, Rob. That's a very good point. How many times would it take your mother to get the name right?
2: Oh,
0: so with Dad, Dad's got another marriage with two older kids.
2: Yeah, yeah.
0: And he'd sometimes list all four of them before he got to me.
2: Yeah, when the anger strikes. That's so good.
0: Michael and Ross Trevor, good morning.
6: Michael. Sorry, I had to stop running.
2: You're all right. How are you? Good morning.
0: What's on your mind?
6: You were talking about the dogs and children slapping the other day.
2: Mm.
6: And it was yesterday, form of child abuse. And I had to look it up as the minimum age for a child to be on the back of a bike. As a pillion, is 8 years old.
2: Really?
6: Wow. And I was at the traffic light, and she was on a high-powered motorcycle, and you could just tell that it was a very, you know, very fast bike. And the kid on the back of the bike was so tiny. And it's like, it was almost like a seven-year-old or a five-year-old. I thought, gosh, you could just tell the way he pulled away from the lights. How not safe it was.
2: Okay.
6: Anyway, that was a form of child abuse that I was thinking of. And the other one was back to the day of cats. Yes, Ben Walmsley. You remember Ben Walmsley up at in the Adelaide Hills?
2: No.
6: Oh, he was the anti-cat guy.
2: Oh, yeah.
6: Who was
2: famous
6: for wearing a cat hat to a event in Adelaide one time.
2: Yep.
6: And made the front page of the news. So he was onto something about cats. You're right. They should be chipped. What was the other thing? Oh, yes. I'm running up to the top of Turingi and it's freezing cold. It's 1.5.
0: Well done, Michael. Aaron in Paralowie, good morning.
7: Yeah, morning, Natty. Morning, Tammy.
2: Hello, hey, Aaron.
7: Rocky, I was actually there in 2006 at Bathurst. I was
0: hey, fellow.
7: Up in the campsite of McPhillamy, up the top of the mount where all the mayhem used to happen.
0: Yes, yes. I remember the first time I went up there as an eight-year-old in 2002. I feel like it was the tail end of the craziness and Mum wouldn't let me out of her sight. But going up there now, it's a lot tamer than it used to be.
7: It used to be. Well, 99, they burnt like 60-odd cars up there. And it used to be a lot of fun, but, you know, they've made it a lot better now.
0: Yep.
7: But I was there in 06. And I'm a massive Ford boy, but I own Commodores and that. And I can tell you now, there were grown men crying, you know, because when I think it was about three laps to go, Jason Richards hit the wall right in front of us. And we were thinking it was going to end under yellow. And they didn't. And they just, you know, Lowndes was in front, Kelly was behind him. And, you know, when Lowndes went over, even the Holden boys were saying, you know, it was good that Lowndes actually won it for Brock's protege and that.
0: Yeah, I don't think there was a dry eye in the house. I mean, the tribalism between Holden and Ford, and especially back in the early and the mid-2000s, it was still strong as anything. But seeing the protege of Peter Brock, who won a Bathurst and championships in a Holden, he's running in a Ford, but he wins it a month after his mentor dies. I don't think anyone had a dry eye.
7: Yeah, absolutely. And everything went out the window that day. Ford actually gave permission to Lowndes drive the XU1.
0: Yep, the Toronto.
7: Bathurst.
0: Yep.
7: Like, you know, you'd never see that.
0: Yep.
7: But, you know, and also, too, Sammy, a couple of weeks ago you said you didn't like people with personalised number plates. Guess what mine is?
0: What's yours?
7: King 05.
0: What's it on?
7: And it's on a 2017 SSV Redline.
0: Okay. See, to me, if you're going to have a personalised number plate, it needs to match the sort of vehicle you have it on. And to me, that works. You wouldn't want to see that on a Kia Sorento.
7: Oh, absolutely not. No, it's on a Commodore V8. And, you know, that's the way Brocky was. Always had V8. And, you know, when I heard you talking about it, I'm thinking, well, hold on. I've got, you know, King 05. A lot of people still don't understand it. They come up and ask and go, what's that? And I'm like, Rock, King of the Mountain, 05. So, You know, he'll always be the best there is, the best there was, and the best there ever will be. There'd be no one else close enough to him.
0: Well done, Aaron. Thank you for your call, mate. We've got to get to a break. We are running behind. Dylan, hang on the line. Tommy Wren will also come in to chat some sport. 20 minutes to 6, 5AA breakfast coming up after 6 o'clock. We'll be back in a moment.
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0: Six. We're going for a top of 18 degrees today. High five is becoming partly cloudy. Currently 9.7. Tom Wren in a moment. Dylan, good morning.
20: Good morning. How are you today?
0: Good, mate.
20: Good. I've got a couple of things to tell you. Like, I'm a big bloke. I'm 130 kilos. And I've got one of the most vicious dogs you can imagine. It's my little 1.5 kilo chihuahua.
2: You need a Rottweiler or something of that size, Dylan.
20: Well, I did have an American bulldog and she passed away. Oh, so we've got this chihuahua, and I tell you what, it's like the Einstein of dogs. It's the most intelligent dog I've ever owned. It's
2: a chihuahua, like, is? I thought they were dumb.
20: Well, they've got the biggest brain of a dog for the size, believe it or not.
2: Right. So in comparison to headspace, the brain is taking up a fair part of it.
20: Yeah, it is. And I think that's why the eyes are bulging, because the brain's pushing out. I don't know. So something else I wanted to share with you is I was going to Deep Creek a couple of years ago in the caravan, and I bought this big jar of Hellman mayonnaise, and it spilt on the caravan floor going over the ruts. So when I got to Deep Creek, I had to clean it all up with kitchen roll and put it in the bin. So that night, about 1 o'clock in the morning, I could hear this big noise outside. So I went outside with my head torch. I was in my boxer shorts, you know, big bloke, boxer shorts, head torch. And there was all these kangaroos in the paddock, all the faces covered in Hellmann mayonnaise. They'd been in the bin. And this woman came out in the caravan next door, took one look at me and...
1: No, you don't have to.
0: Oh, I dumped it. No, I wasn't sure.
1: Oh, you don't have to. Dylan, that was very funny.
0: Okay.
1: That was very funny,
0: You're
1: Dylan.
0: All good, Dylan. I didn't have to dump that, but Ned got me scared for a second.
1: No, sorry. That was touching. Very good story, Dylan. Thank you. Tommy Wren.
21: The latest in sports with Tom Wren.
0: Rennie.
22: Morning, boys. Now, Hall of Fame, SA Hall of Fame was on last night, and well done to the inductees. They're on the front page of the paper today. We've got Bruce McAvaney. Everyone knows Bruce. What a legend.
1: Special.
22: Aaron Phillips in there as well. Tony Bergen and also Neil Button. So well done to all of the inductees last night. McGarry Medal as well. Nick Rogar. You might have played a little bit against him. Ned, maybe?
1: Nah, I don't think I did. I don't remember him if I did.
22: Well, he's won in an absolute landslide. Norwood, as we know, through to the grand final. He won by 15 votes ahead of Sturt's Tom Lewis. So he's had a brilliant year. I think he averaged 30-plus disposals a game, and the sample games are a bit shorter than the AFL. So that's an amazing set of numbers. He's won that easily. So good work to him. And unfortunately, in the AFL world, in terms of footy news, Callum Mills, he's had a confirmation that he's done his ACL. How far can Sydney go?
1: Well, I don't think they can go much further, Rennie. But you never know. When a sporting team like this has a bit of momentum behind them, anything's possible.
22: Well, so they've got now their three of arguably their best five players out. We know, you know, with Heaney.
1: Heaney's, yep. Blakey.
22: Warner, Blakey.
1: Yeah.
22: They'd be in their top five, wouldn't they?
1: I think so. I think Goulden would be in there
22: Goulden,
1: too.
22: And maybe Curno.
1: Yeah.
22: And Mills would be in... I have to be in the top.
1: I think Mills would be around there. I think McCartan's one of their most important players as a back.
22: But four key players
1: Grundy.
22: Yep. But four key players out now, and they did what they did on the weekend. So it's an amazing story. So they'll play the winner of Frio and Geelong, and they'll play at home.
1: Mm.
22: I wonder if they'll get a bigger crowd next time as well, the Swans.
1: Callum Mills, I mean, isn't that just a disaster for him personally?
22: Yeah.
1: He would have carried the weight of so much adversity at that footy club as the captain, addressed the media. And
22: well,
1: then
22: he had to do all of that, didn't he?
1: Did.
22: You know, he had the rough end of it. You know, someone has to front the media. It couldn't be the players because they're subject to police investigation. So he had to do it. And you could see after they won that North Melbourne game, the emotion coming out of him then.
1: Yeah. Wonderful bloke. I was at Jordan Dawson's wedding. I'd never met Callum Mills. And you know when the song Eagle Rock comes on?
22: Oh, yeah.
1: You know, you take your pants down in a respectful way. You keep your undies on, obviously. So I hadn't spoken to Callum Mills at all. I was on the dance floor. Eagle Rock comes on. His pants go down. I just hear this voice come over the back shoulder in my ear. It says, "Take your pants off now." And I look back, it's Callum Mills. He's a wonderful bloke, very friendly. And I saw him obviously get injured like that, Rennie. And I think the whole AFL world was really disappointed for him. It was
22: one
1: of those ones where everyone in the AFL unified together and thought, "Oh, that's a shame for that fella." Yeah.
22: Yeah, it was disappointing, wasn't it? You're right. So hopefully he's back sooner rather than later. But confirmation yesterday from the footy club that he'll be out for a while. Also, I was just wondering this morning, the Aussies, what do you do when you know you're going to cop it? Like, the Australians are about to go on this test tour of South Africa. They are going to cop it big time from the press over there. They're going to cop it from the crowds.
0: How have we not been back there since 18?
22: Well, I think probably to just let time pass a little bit. It's been a long time. What, nearly 10 years?
0: Yeah.
22: Mm. 8 years since we've been back there for Sandpaper Gate, you know, a dark chapter in Australian sport, really. So they are, you know, it's going to be difficult. Probably Steve Smith will cop it the most, you would think, given he was a part of it. Everyone else, I think the bowlers maybe might have been a part of it all then, you know, Mitchell Starc, etc. But
0: they didn't bear the brunt of it, though, did they?
22: No, they didn't. No, it was Bancroft, Warner.
0: Rightly or wrongly.
22: Yeah.
0: You still can't tell me that only three people knew about it.
22: Mm.
0: Yeah.
22: But it's got to be a hostile environment. I wonder, how do you prepare for that? And I guess once you sort of know what it's going to be like, it's a bit easier to get ready for it.
2: Well, 8223000, you're Aussie McDonald. You've got the Australian men's cricket team in front of you. What are you saying in preparation to this South Africa tour? Like, how are you approaching this with the players? Are you saying you just go out there and just, you go us against them, you know?
22: I think so.
2: Combative, you take it on. Or, you know, how do you manage it? What would the advice be?
22: And you know you're going to cop it. Like, if you're standing at deep fine leg and you're in the
0: crowd.
22: It's
0: a long day.
22: You're going
2: to
22: cop it.
2: What are some of the mental tools you can give players to cope with that?
22: I don't know. Is this, I don't know if this is being harsh on them or not, but the South African fans and just the culture, it's hostile. They're angry.
2: No, I think that's fair, yeah.
22: Is that fair?
2: I think I'm completely out of my lane, but I think South Africa's been through a bit. I think it's exactly like living in Adelaide.
22: Yeah, exactly. Like, it's a tough environment. Like, I think it's, you know, people are in your face.
2: Yeah.
22: When you're playing sport, you know, remember the Merv Hughes vision when he got out and he started trying to hit people with his cricket bat, and that was at the Wanderers. Like, they obviously just like to get under your skin.
2: I'm okay in saying that if you go to Johannesburg or something and you've got a Rolex on your wrist, you don't kind of just cruise around the streets, do you?
22: Yeah. You don't go brandishing around. Oh, I think Pembo's had a pretty colourful experience there.
2: Has he? Like, he's got a story for everything, Pembo, doesn't he? You could honestly name any capital city or any city in the world, and you go, that time I got a stubby holder from there.
22: Imagine how many stories he's going to come back with in a few months.
0: It's
2: going to be good.
22: Yeah, there's going to be a few. Anyway, I just thought, you know, when you know, and it happens in footy, and I'm sure a lot of listeners, and Ned, there's, to a lesser degree, like, you would get, because you play amateur footy and you played at the top level, I'm sure you get targeted every week.
2: Oh,
22: like, smashed every week.
2: Oh, a little bit. And people get into you and stuff. What they don't realise is that I actually just don't care at all. I just could not care less. The Henley coach, he was into me last week.
22: And that's good banter. Look, and that's hard. And yeah. You might
0: was it, hang on, hang on. Was it good banter? Because the face is telling a different story.
2: No, I don't really like him. I wouldn't have a beer with him. He looks like a bit of a loser.
22: I'm sure you will. If you play in the grand final,
2: we'll see how we go. They were too good for us. Well done to them. Anyway, that's sport, isn't it, Reddy? You get combative. And
0: when does that test series get underway?
22: Next month, so early October.
0: Yep.
22: So that'll be, and Sammy, I know you love your test cricket, so that's going to be, we'll all be watching that, I reckon, because footy will have just finished.
0: Yep.
22: And I think we're starting to go, oh, okay, what's next?
0: Cricket, let's go.
22: It's cricket, let's go. One day as they start September 24, we kind of won't really be too much into those because the footy's still going. But the first test match, October 9, I think will be full cricket mode then.
0: That's the weekend of Bathurst. So I might join in on the second test there, Rennie.
22: Yeah, you'll be, maybe wake up and catch up on the score, but that'll be it. You going again?
0: Yep, yeah, I'll be there.
22: Beautiful. Who's going to win the, well, I know it's the grand final series this year, which makes it a lot
0: very more unpredictable.
22: Yeah, yep. Is there?
0: I mean, Brock Feeney's up there again. Okay. He's dominating.
22: Brody Kostecki?
0: This is the thing. For me to have an idea of who's going to win the grand final, I need to see the two races before the grand final, because teams will just come good at, it's like the footy now. Teams come good at the right end of the year.
22: Yeah.
0: And Brock Feeney should have won. If it was two years ago, he would have won two rounds out. But last year he got done over by a dodgy engine. So it's hard. It's very hard to pick.
22: Yeah.
2: Motorsport people think that their sport is like solving Pythagoras' theorem for the first time, don't they?
0: It's because it's the greatest sport in the world.
2: You think it's better than AFL motorsport?
0: 100%.
2: Yeah, all right.
0: Hands down.
2: Good call. 8223000.
0: I'm about to get smashed on the text line. Ready? Thank you.
22: Thank you. Crows main session tomorrow night, so we'll keep an eye on that.
0: Easy. Thank you. We're going to get to a quick break. 6-6, Julie hang on the line. 5AA breakfast. Stacey and Will coming up after 6 o'clock. Back in a moment.
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0: 3 minutes to six. Julie and Blakeview, good morning.
27: Good morning. Ned, before you go today, could I have a couple of minutes of your time off air, please?
2: Jules, of course you can. Yeah, what's up?
27: Oh, no, it's just something I want to talk to you about, but I just can't say it on air. But it's nothing bad or anything. I just, something I want to talk to you about.
2: Mm-hmm.
27: I'd rather just talk to you off air. But I was ringing up about the Australian cricket team. When I saw the squad, I thought to myself, Labuschagne, if Travis Head and Alex Carey were making the scores that Labuschagne has made over the time, they would not be in that team. And I just was astounded when I saw the squad come out. And because he got dropped for the one days, but when I saw him still being in that he was still in the test squad, I couldn't believe it. And I said to Mark that had that have been Travis Head and Carey over, you know, a period of a couple of years, 18 months, they would have been struggling to keep their part in the team.
0: Yeah, we normally get like that, don't we, Julie? Sorry, we're going to get to the news very shortly, but South Australians normally get dropped a lot quicker than in New South Wales or Queenslanders. It's just how it is in cricket, by the way, I think.
2: Which state in Australia has the fiercest media attention on sports stars? Australia or South Australia?
0: Does it depend on the sport?
2: Well, let's use major sports. So
0: let's use AFL.
2: AFL and cricket. I think South Australia or West Australia.
0: Yeah.
2: Do you think?
0: I think it's because it's more of a fishbowl with the two teams.
2: Yeah.
0: Queensland don't give a stuff about footy. They're NRL,
2: really.
0: Sydney,
2: isn't it?
0: There's too many people and they don't give a stuff about anything over there. Melbourne, there's too many teams. Yes, there's a lot more media attention, but it's too many teams for them to go around.
2: There's less focus. If it's Alex Carey, for example, out of form, he's not out of form, but, you know, it becomes a South Australian story.
0: Yes.
2: Local boy,
0: yes.
2: He's back.
0: He's
2: here,
0: our
2: whatever.
0: Guy. We want him in the team.
2: Victoria, it's just a sporting story.
0: Yep.
2: No one's saying, hey, this fella from Narre Warren, you know, there's no identity. There's no location identity in those states, I don't think.
0: Yeah, that's fair. Yeah. I'd pay that.
2: Interesting. Anyway, we've got to get to the news, don't we?
0: We do. Will and Stace, 5AA breakfast after 6 o'clock. Time for the 6 o'clock news, though. Kendall Braddock, Tom Wren. Catch you tomorrow morning from 5.
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11: becoming cloudy today in 18 with the 6 o'clock news. Good morning, I'm Kendall Brettig.
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11: 20 years ago today, we lost the King of the Mountain, Peter Brock. Friend and former co-driver Craig Lowndes says their lives had many parallels.
13: I went to the same high school, played football in the same football club. So there's a lot of similarities where Peter grew up and what he did. I was lucky enough to meet Peter in the early days before I even became a supercar driver. For me, it was great then when I got to an opportunity to join the Holden Racing Team to be partnered up with Peter.
11: And fans will be able to see one of Brock's cars at a new exhibition at the Bend. It comprises 11 touring cars, including his 1978 Holden Tirana. A woman's been reported for drink driving after crashing into a tree at Salisbury East last night. Luckily, the 27-year-old wasn't hurt, but she allegedly blew .142. She's lost her licence for 6 months. Some analysts believe an interest rate rise this month could help the struggling property market. Despite a modest increase over the first weekend of spring, auction clearance rates are still almost 30% below this time last year. Most economists believe the RBA will increase interest rates at least once before Christmas. Cotality Head of Research Gerard Berg says it comes earlier. Prospective buyers may feel more confident.
14: Nobody likes uncertainty. There's a tendency for people to pull back and really wait until they get a bit more clarity. And I guess at least a rate rise in September would give them that greater clarity.
11: Mushroom cook killer Erin Patterson has been approved for taxpayer-funded Ozempic. A Victorian Department of Justice spokesman says access to weight loss drugs are provided based on a doctor's advice. The triple murderer is awaiting news on whether or not she'll be granted a retrial. Investigations will continue this morning into a fatal light plane crash in Logan, south of Brisbane. Amy Drew reports.
15: The Beechcraft Bonanza took off from Archerfield Airport before 11 yesterday morning and spent just minutes in the air before crashing on a property at Stockley, sparking a large grass fire. The pilot and a passenger killed, identified as a 56-year-old man and a 23-year-old woman, both from Ascot. The crash site remained a crime scene overnight. Members of the Australian Transport Safety Bureau arriving to assist local authorities in determining the cause of the crash.
11: More than 300,000 passengers remain stranded across Indonesia as volcanic ash caused another day of disruptions. Almost 3,000 flights have been cancelled or delayed after a volcano began erupting late on Friday. Flights are due to resume today, but Indonesia's geological agency warns the probability of further eruptions remains high. Australia's oldest woman has died at the age of 112. South Australian Lorna Henstridge lived through 26 Australian prime ministers. She was born in Adelaide in 1914 and lived independently until she was 105 when she moved into an aged care facility at Bordertown. Lorna was a great grandmother to 9 children, a grandmother to 7, and a mother to 3. Turning to 5AA Sport.
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11: And Tom Wren, 112. I think that was a pretty good innings.
22: It's a very good innings, isn't it? That's actually quite extraordinary, living through 2 world wars and 20 prime ministers or something. Anyway, let's go to some football. A quiet day coming up for Adelaide ahead of this Saturday night semi-final clash against Brisbane at the Gabba. The Crows must win to keep their season alive, and they're a chance to go in unchanged after last weekend's elimination final against the Bulldogs. Meantime, Sydney has confirmed skipper Callum Mills will miss the rest of the season and much of next year due to an ACL injury. Well, there's been a big upset in the fourth round at the US Open. Craig Gabriel reports from New York.
16: Chen Chen-Wen is the first woman qualifier to reach the US Open quarters since Emma Raducanu in 2021. She went on to win the title. You wonder if Tseng is starting to dream. She staged an incredible comeback from 5-love down in the first set to beat Iga Swiatek 7-5-6-3. It's just the second time from 9 matches that she's beaten Swiatek. But at the same time, Mira Andreeva came from a set down to beat Anastasia Potapova 5-7-6-4-6-3. Potapova falling very heavily near the end of the match.
22: And Cricket Australia is set to announce a partial privatisation of the Big Bash League, despite opposition from New South Wales and Queensland. States will be allowed to explore sell-offs of 49% stakes in their BBL franchises. And that's the 5AA sport.
11: Now the 5AA forecast: becoming cloudy today, 18, partly cloudy tomorrow, 16, sunny on Thursday, 19, and up to 21 for Friday. At the moment, 10 on 5AA, always Adelaide.
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21: 9 after 6, good morning to you. Welcome to Tuesday on 5AA Breakfast, the 8th of September. It was show day, the first as a mum for Stacey yesterday, and she's taken the reins of our top 7 before 7 this morning, controversially. This will be interesting. Stacey's best 7 things about the show were coming up before 7 o'clock, so stay listening for that. Also on the program today, we're going to be talking about the Coalition One Nation tobacco policy, because there's a clear divide now in federal politics around whether you need to reduce the excise to try and cut back on the profit margin of organised crime, or if that is not going to fix the problem and in fact will exacerbate the issue with regard to it being a health concern. We'll be chatting with the former head of the Border Force for their unit on tobacco, Rowan Pike, after 7 o'clock today. Has anyone sort of held their breath, closed their eyes, crossed their fingers and tried to buy tickets to Brisbane? It's not getting any better. We'll be chatting with an airline market expert after 7 o'clock today about why you're paying so much, whether there's any chance it gets any better, and whether this is just going to be the way it is for the rest of the AFL finals. Also, Phil Currie on federal politics, why The One Nation super policy looks curiously like Susan Lee's old unreleased super policy. It's a really interesting story this morning. We've got a jury trial, and we're going to put someone in the running to have their TV upgraded. If you have Adelaide's oldest TV, we would love to hear from you a little bit later in the program. Stacey Lee, good morning to you.
3: Good morning, Will. How are you?
21: Are you tired from the show? You recovered?
3: Exhausted.
21: Exhausted.
3: It's in a good way.
21: You covered some territory?
3: Oh,
21: I don't want to draw out of you too much that reveals your top seven before seven.
3: Oh, no, don't worry. I feel like this will be either the least or most controversial top seven before seven we've had.
21: Oh. No, there's no. I'm telling you right now, it won't be the most. No,
3: I know.
21: Unless you start naming things that aren't actually at the show. Sorry, Patty.
3: It was
21: but
3: great.
21: Everyone, no tears?
3: No tears. No, best afternoon. Just so much. We did so much walking, lots of food. And it's just, it's a different type of special being able to live the Royal Adelaide Show through your child's eyes.
21: Absolutely.
3: And as we said yesterday, it's not really for her because she's only one. She won't remember it. She'll have no idea.
21: She would have enjoyed it in the moment.
3: She loved it.
21: Just will have no memory of it.
3: It was more for us.
21: Yeah.
3: Just to see her face. Looking at things that I didn't even think she'd be interested in. The food stalls, because of all the flashes and, yep. and light up signs that flash in your face that kids just love.
21: The sound, because they often have, you know, the American voice that comes out of them.
3: Yeah. The minute we walked through the gates, Molly's eyes were just so wide, looking around like, where are we? Yeah. What is this?
21: What an experience.
3: It was really, really beautiful.
21: That's beautiful. We're looking forward to the top 747 a little bit later. Did you see outgoing North Melbourne coach Alistair Clarkson made a little stop off at the op shop near him in Victoria? Have a listen to this.
6: A week after being shown the door by North Melbourne, Alistair Clarkson appears to be moving on. The four-time premiership coach has donated his Kangaroos uniforms and memorabilia to a Melbourne op shop. Among the personalised items he was seen dropping off at Vinnie's were jumpers, shirts and spray jackets.
21: It's got bad breakup written all over it.
3: It's amazing.
21: Dumped all the clothes at the op shop. I'm sure if they ever gave him mixtapes, he would have dropped them off as well. Have a listen to Lizzie talking about Clarko's gear for sale.
7: Well, the cool stuff is the T-shirts, there's like a jacket, some tracky pants. The pièce de résistance is like a T-shirt with Clarkson emblazoned on the back. So I think that'll be like the one that's going to cause arguments.
21: So Lizzie from the op shop there talking on 3AW about the items up for grabs. And so, in fact, they're so unique and one of a kind. As she said, some of them have his name on them. Are they thinking of maybe instead of just having them as part of the usual op shop fair, having a special auction to raise money for the op shop to say, you know, someone, a collector might want a whole bunch of them, or indeed a lot of them might fetch a better price than, you know, just your average North Melbourne top, which I don't know what the going price for.
3: What price to put on it?
21: I don't know what price you put on that. Got us thinking about your best finds at op shops, things unexpected that you've come across. 8223 0000, text us on 0408 08 1395. Rare that you're going to get a collection of vintage, just worn AFL coaches gear, but I do like the violent breakup feeling of
3: that is,
21: vibe of the whole
3: and
21: thing.
3: Didn't he bring in an entire Hessian bag full and then went back out to the car and picked up another one and brought it in? It was just like, may as well have thrown it out the window onto the front lawn.
21: Yeah.
3: You know, just gone to North Melbourne headquarters and just chucked it on the front lawn.
21: Yeah.
3: We're done.
21: Clean break. A new me.
3: I don't want any of your crap anymore. You keep it. It's cluttering my house.
21: I guess if it was real nasty breakup, he might have gone and dropped it at Arden Street for North Melbourne.
3: Exactly.
21: Here, take your crap.
3: Take it back. I'm not patient enough to op shop.
21: Mm.
3: I try. I have friends who are really good at it and they get great, great items. And every time I go into an op shop, I think you really have to be committed to the cause to try and find something good. And I'm not patient enough to go through the racks of everything and to try.
21: You
3: to
21: need
3: stay
21: to be a browser, don't you?
3: Yeah.
21: The joy is in the finding.
3: Yeah.
21: I was hoping we'd get to chat with Sue in Mylaw. Sue runs an op shop, of course, in Mylaw. Sue, good morning to you.
8: Morning, guys.
21: Have you ever had any aggrieved ex-AFL personnel drop off gear at Mylaw?
8: Oh, I wish. That'd be right up my alley. I'd love that. We do get autographed things, like autographed footballs and things like that. And we've had basketball jerseys and that, but you can't read the signatures. you don't quite know who they are.
21: So people drop it off without any... There's no sort of, you know, accompanying piece of paper or something that says, oh, this is the, you know, Adelaide 36's 98 championship-winning jersey with Brett Maher's signature on it.
8: I wish they did. that would help. But, you know, we get all sorts of bits and pieces that we're not sure what the value is. But we did get... We get a lot of beautiful 100-year-plus books. And the thing is, a lot of people have their names in them and so forth. We've had a couple of expired gift vouchers, one for $1,000 and one for $500 that somebody's left in their books.
21: A $1,000 gift voucher?
8: Yep. Yep.
21: I didn't know
3: what?
21: Such a thing existed,
3: yeah.
21: Sue.
3: Yeah.
21: That's extraordinary.
8: Yeah. And the sad thing is, you know, we couldn't do anything about them.
3: Yeah.
8: I did try, but and explain that we were a charity and could we possibly redeem the vouchers, but they were quite unpleasant about it and said, you know, nick off.
21: Well, they've changed the law now. I don't think vouchers don't expire anymore, do they?
3: I think they've changed it now.
21: Oh, mate, is it 3 years?
3: 3 years.
8: Yeah. Yeah. So this one expired 6 months ago and the other one, a couple of years.
21: So a 100-year-old book, I mean, Sue, like what's a real, can you think off the top of your head of an example of a really old book you got?
8: Oh, yeah. We had a really old medical book from about 1890, and the person's ID, he was obviously a medical salesman, and his ID and kind of a drawing of him was in the book.
3: Oh.
8: He looked like something out of, you know, Australia's Most Wanted, but it was a beautiful old book, and yeah, this guy obviously used it for something, and his ID was still in the book.
3: Oh, so do you have to get back in touch and return the ID, or?
8: It's a bit hard to do.
3: Yeah.
8: We actually found a collector for that one because it was old and precious. But I guess the press is in the eye of the beholder.
21: Mm.
8: We did sell two beautiful old vintage Pentax cameras last week. They were lovely with the lenses.
3: Mm.
8: They were nice. But I guess everyone's treasure is different, and we would much prefer that than the used underwear that we get.
21: I bet.
8: But,
21: Hey, Sue, next time you get some sports memorabilia with indecipherable signatures on it,
8: yep.
21: Send us a picture. Our listener sleuths would love to decipher that for you.
8: Lots of footballs. We get lots of footballs.
21: I bet our listeners would love the task of trying to work out who those people are.
8: Okay, I'll do that.
21: Yeah.
8: We'd like to know, too, who they are.
21: Yeah. Well, we may not have total success, but I bet we do have some. Hey, Sue, lovely to chat with you. Thank you for that. Remarkable the things people are dropping off
3: at op shops. That's something that AI will fix.
21: Oh, indecipherable signatures.
3: You'll just be able to take a photo of it.
21: Scan it
3: and put it into AI and say, whose signature is this?
21: How consistent is your signature? Mine's woefully inconsistent.
3: Is it? Yeah. No, mine's pretty... I made mine ridiculously easy, which is probably not the point of a signature, right?
21: No. Mine's the same, but no two ever look the same.
3: Oh.
21: Which is sort of totally defeats the purpose of a signature. Now we got some texts. Brent says best op shop find Oakley wrap cricket glasses from the 90s, $5 each about 10 years ago. $5 each for a pair of Sonys in anyone's language is good value.
3: Yeah, and Ange, yes, I remember this, Ange. Stacey, you popped into the Salvo's Hilton one time. It was raining. Yes, I was waiting for an Uber. I just dropped my car off to get serviced or something, can't even remember, and was waiting for an Uber, so I thought I'd walk down the road to the op shop.
21: Magnificent. Good
3: Thank
21: on you,
3: you
21: Angie.
3: For that.
21: Good morning
3: it was
21: great
3: to you
21: there. 822-3000 is the number. You can text us on 0848-1395. So we asked the question. The going rate for North Melbourne polo shirts is $90.
3: What?
21: Brand new, $90 a pop.
3: Oh, not brand new.
21: Brand new, $90 a pop. Jumpers and jackets, $110, $120.
3: So if it's been worn by a coach the club didn't want anymore, does that make it more or less valuable?
21: There's a lot of competing variables here. So one of the greatest coaches of all time didn't do so well at your club. Worn top, but worn by an AFL legend. Yeah, good luck pricing it. I wonder what they. I wonder if someone will go in and work out. We'll get some photographs of exactly what they're asking for if they do on go on sale as opposed to doing the auction route. But
3: surely there's too much media attention on it. Maybe. They have to do something special maybe. With it.
21: They've won the lottery, that op shop, really, haven't they?
3: Yeah.
21: 20 after 6, what's your best op shop find, folks? 8223 0000. Text us on 0480 813 95.
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2: 24 after 6, Alistair Clarkson dropped off all of his North Melbourne gear at his local op shop. We're asking you about the best thing you've found in an op shop. Linda in Hallett Cove, good morning.
10: Good morning, you two. I love you two. You're sunny together.
2: Oh,
1: thanks, Linda.
10: I was on holiday in Anglesey and my bag broke and there was an op shop, so I went in, had a scout around, couldn't really see anything I could buy. And I thought, I'll just have another quick look. Anyway, this bag appeared on top and it was a tan leather backpack style handbag. It was very unusual. So I looked at it and it said $20, and I thought, gee, that's a bit dear for an op shop. Went to the counter and the woman said, look, it's just come in, and that's why it's got $20 on it. And my husband put his thumb down and I said, ignored him, and I bought it. We've been married 50 years in 2 weeks.
2: Yeah, it's that kind of communication that gets you through, Linda.
10: Walked out, got this tap on the shoulder, and this woman said to me, go and have a cup of coffee, sit down and Google the bag. And I thought, what's she on about? So I did what she told me to do. My husband's sitting there looking at me, you know. Mm. Anyway, Googled it. It was a Valentino. And first of all, I brought up a wallet-type purse thing. That was about $5,000.
2: No.
10: So I was trying to, I got to the closest thing I could see that was similar. And you're talking $40,000.
2: You're kidding.
1: Oh,
10: no.
2: For a bag.
10: 10 years later, still in perfect condition, the leather, the zip, everything about it is unbelievable. I took it overseas half a dozen times and I look at it and I just shake my head and I look at my husband and thought, yeah, you put your thumb down.
2: Yeah, he can spot a bargain. Your hubby,

0: You must look like a millionaire every time you go out with that bag, Linda. People must think, crikey, here comes Linda from Mallet Cove.
1: It's the Valentino.
0: Unbelievable. What an amazing find, Linda. Thank you. I don't think anyone's going to top that.
2: Nah.
0: Buying it for...
2: Well, we have a text on our text line. Morning, Will and Stacey. We were op shopping with my four girls years ago in their much younger days. My seven-year-old daughter spotted a pad of $2 kids rings. She spotted one she loved, showed her father, who discovered it was a 9-carat gold ring with a precious stone with a great value then of approximately $4,000.
0: Oh my goodness.
2: So not a $40,000 Valentino handbag, but still, she's got a good eye. Hope she got into jewellery making or something after that.
0: That is extraordinary.
2: See, this is the thing. You need to be good at spotting those items in op shops.
0: Well, this is what Antiques Roadshow is all about, isn't it? Some people just know. They've got the knowledge. So we've had $2 kids rings worth $4,000. We've had, a $20 handbag that's worth maybe $40,000. We've had Sue from Milo, who runs an op shop, get books given to her with a $1,000 book with a voucher inside. Remarkable value in these op shops. If you've found something that was maybe not of that ilk, but certainly a great find, or found that you find that means something to you, do let us know. 8223 0000 is the number. Let's have a look at the weather today. It's a cold start, 8.7, but the apparent temperature is 5.7. So it's cool out there, heading for a top today of 18, fairly dry. It gets cooler again tomorrow before the warmth hits. Sunny Thursday, 19, 21 Friday, 23 Saturday, 23 Sunday, and 22 on Monday. Tom Wren has just joined us in the 5AA Breakfast Studio. 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Save on the Pajero Sport, ASX, Triton and Outlander, Nailsworth and Mawson Lakes. Morning to you, Rennie.
3: Morning, Will. Morning, Stacey. Obviously, a lot of interest in Adelaide this week and how they're going to shape up ahead of the big game on Saturday night. But locally, last night, a really big night for the Sandful. The McGarry Medal was held, and I don't think any real surprises when this was announced. This is Stephen Trigg, who, of course, heads up the commission for the Sandful.
4: I declare the winner of the 2026 McGarry Medal from the Norwood Football Club, Nick Rokar.
3: So he won by, I think, a record 15 votes.
0: He was hot favourite, wasn't he?
3: He was the overwhelming favourite, and no surprises that he took it out. This is just a little bit of what he had to say last night in his acceptance speech.
5: Going into it, I thought it was probably my best season I've had. Like, obviously, a little bit harder to compare my year in the Waffle, but, I feel it was my strongest season. Yeah, I was probably lucky Aaron Francis gets angry out there at the umpires. Probably helped me out a little bit.
3: So a Sandover medalist as well in the Waffle. Obviously, you know, a real ball magnet, 30-plus touches a game. So huge achievement for him to take this award out. Now there's just one more game for him, potentially for the Redlegs in the grand final now. So a big effort.
0: I did have a chuckle to myself. I think it was last week, a week before, Stacey, we were speaking about Bruce McAvaney, and he'd been in the Horse Racing Hall of Fame. We said, just put him in all the Halls of Fame. Well, they are.
2: They listened.
3: He's in the SA Football Hall of Fame now as well.
0: Congratulations to the great Bruce McAvaney as well.
3: I mean, what else can you say about, you know, Bruce, his contribution to sport and his passion and his humility, all of that. Again on display last night. So well deserved. One of four last night that went into the SA Football Hall of Fame. He's a national treasure. He really is, with what he's been able to do and relay to sporting fans generally. So thoroughly deserved.
0: Yeah, absolutely. Good on you, Rennie.
3: Good on you. Thanks, guys.
6: 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Always Adelaide.
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7: Today marks the 20th anniversary of the crash which claimed the life of motorsport legend Peter Brock. The 61-year-old died instantly after he lost control of his car in a Targa West rally and crashed into a tree. Special tributes are being planned for this weekend's Supercars Endurance meet at the Bend, as well as next month's Bathurst 1000, where Brock was a 9-time winner. A National Day of Mourning has been held in Nepal. At least 1,287 people have been confirmed dead, while more than 5,000 remain missing. Candles have been lit to mark the last day of the traditional 13-day Hindu mourning period. This monk says it'll take years for people to rebuild their lives.
1: To get back to how things were before the 26th, it's going to take a lot of time. It will take 20 years.
7: A major healthcare union will today launch a campaign in Canberra urging the federal government to fix the aged care crisis. The Australian Nursing and Midwifery Federation believes mandating staff ratios, preventing workplace violence and ensuring funding transparency are key to ensuring older Australians get the care they deserve. Federal Secretary Annie Butler says the current system is broken.
9: Despite significant investment from the federal government, and a number of reforms following the Royal Commission into Aged Care, there are still too many problems. It is not fixed. The reforms aren't working fully as intended, and older Australians are missing out.
7: Free COVID-19 vaccines will end for most Australians from October. The jab moves from the standalone pandemic program to the National Immunisation Program. Free doses will remain for the over 75s every 6 months, as well as for over 65s, Indigenous Australians aged 50 to 74, and immunocompromised adults. Mushroom cook killer Erin Patterson has been approved for taxpayer-funded Ozempic. Christina Hearn reports.
10: The reason for this is because she's in solitary confinement, unable to exercise, and that's going to be the case for the foreseeable future. Now, the Department of Justice says prescription drugs to prisoners are given on doctor's advice only. During her high-profile murder trial, Erin Patterson did tell the court that she had a problem with binge eating and also body image issues. She is currently awaiting news on her appeal, whether she is going to be granted a retrial. The 51-year-old is currently serving a life sentence behind bars, non-parole period of 33 years.
7: And new data has revealed Gen Zers are prepared to walk away from a job if they have to commute. Gen Z coach Madeline Miller says they're targeting professions where they can work from home.
11: Sort of like remote, what they call it, digital nomads. And I guess, you know, in a way, we're sort of proven that you don't have to be in the workplace all the time to do the work. And I think that's the sort of attitude they're taking into it.
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7: Here's Tom Wren.
3: Thank you, Kendall. Melbourne veteran Jack Viney is facing an uncertain future at the Demons. The contracted 32-year-old has been told he can explore a trade, with the club intent on focusing on younger players. Well, meantime, Chris Scott has accused North Melbourne of disrespecting Alistair Clarkson. The Roos will formalise its process to appoint its next coach in the next couple of days. The Geelong coach telling Fox Footy he's surprised the way things were handled.
12: It's too easy for others to put all the blame on the coach, especially when you've got someone that's proven beyond a shadow of a doubt. Now, whatever you think of him, I think he deserves the respect not to have all of the dirty laundry aired publicly.
3: The Western Bulldogs are set to lock in Artie Jones on a 3-year deal. That's despite interest from Essendon and Brisbane. Meantime, Geelong utility Mark Blixav says the club's intent to constantly compete for premierships is its key selling point, with the Cats firmly in the race for Port star Zach Butters and giant Toby Green.
13: When I first got to the club, Wellesley and Neil Baum and Scotty said, we're always just going to try and compete. We just want to make sure we give our players, because you're not in the game for that long. We want to give the players a chance every year to compete and play at this time of the year.
3: Cricket Australia is poised to defy opposition from three states and press ahead with privatisation of the Big Bash. And at the US Open, 8-seed Iga Swiatek has bowed out in the fourth round after a shock loss to Olympic champion Xinguang Chen. And that's the 5AA Sport.
7: Now the 5AA forecast: becoming cloudy today, 18. Wednesday, partly cloudy, 16. Sunny on Thursday, 19. And 21 for Friday. At the moment, 9 on 5AA, always Adelaide.
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0: Minutes to 7. A lot of fun in that first half hour of the program this morning, talking about your great op shop finds. If you've got a story for us, keep them coming through. 0848 08 1395.
2: There's a good one here from Mark. He said, sorry.
0: Yeah, go for it.
2: 33 years ago, a lady called Pam was looking in Goodwill on Goodwood Road for a bargain. She bumped into a priceless antique. Me. Needed a clean and some rough edges smoothed. Mark from home.
0: A love story that began in an op shop.
2: How good's that?
0: That is beautiful. Thank you, Mark. That's a great story. Keep them coming. You can call us 2 1 8 2 2 3 00 00. Helen on the front page of all the News Limited papers this morning asked the question, I think, on a lot of people's lips. About Aaron Patterson, the mushroom murderer, or who is on taxpayer-funded Ozempic.
2: Mm.
0: The justification being she can't get out and do exercise from the nature of her confinement. I don't know, what did we do before Ozempic? It's only been a thing in the last 2 years. What happened then?
2: Why aren't they just letting... I mean, I know that there's certain criminals don't deserve certain freedoms, but... surely there is a time where there is an extra half an hour where she could be released outside to do some exercise.
0: Just from a cost-effective sort of, you know, getting the most bang for the taxpayer's buck.
2: And to Helen's point as well, not every criminal is poor. Some of them have a lot of assets outside of prison. So Helen says she is wealthy. Some criminals, in fact, lots of them are, and they have assets outside. Why aren't they paying for it themselves? Why are taxpayers paying?
0: These are all excellent questions that you raise, Helen, and questions that will be pursued, I imagine, in Victoria. But your point's the most valid one, Stace. Just go for a walk for 30 minutes with her.
2: Yeah. I know there'd be security reasons. She probably can't.
0: She's not El Chapo, is she? She's not tunneling out of the prison with the aid of a cartel. I wouldn't have thought.
2: Beef Wellington's quite difficult to make, so maybe she's
0: there's some skill involved there. Let's not underestimate her. All right. 19 minutes to 7. Remarkable story played out off the coast of South Australia yesterday. A ship, the MV Andrew Wilson, what's known as a grab hopper, a dredger built in the 60s, is the first vessel to be scuttled in some 25 years. The reason is the algal bloom. So part of the $165 million algal bloom response that the state government have put together is to create these little underwater habitats. And the first of those is going to be the MV Andrew Wilson. Mark Tozer is a technical diver who was at the sinking of the ship yesterday. Mark, good morning.
1: Good morning, and thanks for having me on.
0: So this is obviously spectacular for our sea life.
1: Oh, unbelievable. And, I mean, what an exciting day for the state. You know, sea life, state, economy, you know, it's got people around the world talking about it. So it's very exciting.
0: I confess, when I heard that the ship was being scuttled, I pictured that it was one of those situations where they'd sort of trial a Tomahawk missile on it, but they just opened up the barge or something or other, didn't they, Mark?
1: Yeah, there was six big seacocks inside, and they just flooded it, and it slowly went down. Actually, it took over 2 hours to sink. I was thinking, oh my god, this is going to take longer than the Titanic to sink. But we played the Titanic song on there, and it went down pretty quick.
0: What, Celine Dion?
1: Yeah, we put it on the boat, and down it went.
0: So, how long will it take to populate and become a sort of dive spot?
1: Actually, we're going to go dive it today just to make sure nothing moved and make sure it's all safe. But I would be guessing within 12 months it'll have some beautiful growth and some beautiful fish on it. So it'll be lovely.
2: Mark, does this mean more people will have access to it to be able, because divers can kind of go and explore these things underwater whenever they want, can't they?
1: Yeah, they can, absolutely. Yeah, today we'll get it just to make sure it's safe and signed off on. We're going, SAPOL will be there, and there'll be just four of us going down. And then I think once it's sort of safe and handed over, you know, divers can probably come out next week.
2: Right.
0: What are the best sunken ship dive sites in South Australia? So Star of Greece would be one. What are some of the other ones?
1: You got the Hobart down at Warinna. That was sunk 24 years ago. There's lots of dive. I believe there's nearly 500 shipwrecks in South Australia. Only 280 or something have ever been found. But you got the dredges, the buds. There are a lot of shipwrecks in South Australia, but, you know, they're decaying and falling apart. So this is fantastic. You know, and I was in Sydney for a dive convention last weekend. And, you know, people in New South Wales are excited about this wreck. So it's got Australia talking.
0: Which is fantastic. What kind of fish will live in there, Mark, or sea creatures? What are those that are particularly given to that habitat?
1: Yeah, there'll be lots of bullseyes, you know, snapper, whiting. The whiting love to hang out around the bottom of it, so Rowie will certainly be happy. actually just lots and lots of species of fish. I mean, some of those wrecks before the algal bloom, I would get into them. It was walls of fish, you know, you almost had to part them, so it was good. Yeah, so hopefully it comes back like that.
2: And have you been able to see a big difference pre-algal bloom to now in the number of fish in some of the other wrecks?
1: Some of them are slowly returning. I mean, I have hope that there was a lot of introduced species of fish and weed and crab that, you know, was never in Australia, wasn't supposed to be here, and it got introduced, you know, 50, 60 years ago. That's all gone. So hopefully when it does return, hopefully when life does return to back to normal, that's not back anymore. So, you know, there are positives as well.
0: Yeah. This sounds like the start of a positive news story. Thank you, Mark. Yeah. Appreciate your time this morning.
1: No worries, thank you.
0: Mark Tozer is a technical diver who was at the sinking of the ship, and they played My Heart Will Go On, which is just excellent.
2: It's amazing.
0: I didn't realise it took 2 hours to go down. If you look at the vision on the Facebook and YouTube live stream, we've obviously got the dramatic final moments because it looks quite sudden. It looks like it's sinking at, you know, a rate of knots, but clearly that wasn't how it started.
2: No, 2 hours earlier.
0: 2 hours earlier. That's a lot of Celine Dion on repeat. all right, let's go to the Weather Bureau. Ellie Matthews joins us on a chilly Tuesday morning. Ellie, good morning to you.
4: Yeah, morning, Will and Stacey. Certainly has been quite a cool start across Adelaide. Now, whilst The West Terrace site got down to 5.9 degrees earlier this morning. A couple of other locations across the Adelaide area got even cooler. So the coolest we've seen is actually at the airport, getting down to 3.2 degrees. So some of the temperatures are hovering somewhere between that sort of low 3 degrees to maybe 5 degrees around the traps. So certainly a cool start, given we've had clear skies overnight thanks to this high-pressure ridge that's sitting over the state. Now, it will mean for today, whilst we'll start out relatively clear in terms of cloud, it'll become a little bit cloudier later on today, and we're expecting temperatures to get up into the mid to high teens across the area. So looking at a top of 18 degrees for Adelaide, Glenelg a top of 16, 18 for Elizabeth, 17 for Noarlunga, and 18 degrees for Mount Barker. But once we get into the overnight period, there is a cold front that's passing way well down to the south. But what it will do is enhance some of the southerly winds into the overnight period and into tomorrow. So we are expecting slightly cooler conditions into Wednesday. Also means for some slightly cloudier conditions with those more moderate southerly winds for Wednesday. So only a top of 16 degrees tomorrow. Don't expect the minimum temperatures to get quite as cool overnight, given there will be a little bit more wind about, so not so cool for overnight. But generally, those maximum temperatures aren't going to be quite as warm. But I can assure you that by the end of the week, things will start to warm up. We are looking at a top of 21 degrees on Friday in sunny conditions, with the next high pressure ridge making its way overhead and out into the east, and tending those winds a little bit more northerly, bringing some further warmth down. Even by the time we get to Saturday, looking at a top of 23 degrees. So there is some warmer weather on the way, Will and Stacey.
0: Yeah, we're looking forward to it. Thank you, Ellie. Ellie Matthews at the Weather Bureau. Let's head to SAPOL now. Senior Constable Daniel Isaacson joins us. Daniel, a couple of teens have been arrested after a break-in.
5: Yeah, about 4:30 yesterday, police responded to reports of youths breaking into a vacant house on Rex Avenue at Klemzig. The suspects left before police arrived. However, about 6 p.m, they returned to the premises where they were located and arrested. A 17-year-old Klemzig boy and a 16-year-old Port Adelaide boy were charged with being unlawfully on premises and bailed to appear in the Adelaide Youth Court at a later date.
2: And a dangerous driver's been arrested in northeastern suburbs last night.
5: Yeah, this happened about 6:30 last night. Police were alerted to a Mitsubishi sedan with no plates and a smashed-out back window being driven erratically on McIntyre Road. Police searched the area and received further reports of a theft from a bottle shop on Northeast Road, but the suspect left before police arrived. With the assistance of Polair and dog operations, the car was tracked through the northeastern suburbs, and the driver was successfully spiked on Reservoir Road and the car was found abandoned on Glenier Drive. Police dog Hank and his handler searched the area and located the suspect nearby. The 53-year-old Elizabeth Northman was arrested, charged with theft, driving disqualified, and driving in a dangerous manner, and also providing false details to police. He's expected to appear in the Adelaide Magistrates Court today.
0: And just finally, Daniel, a teen's been arrested for carrying a knife at Morphett Vale.
5: Yeah, this happened about 1:40 this morning when patrol officers were on Flaxmill Road near Main South Road when they saw three males walking along the footpath. Two of the youths they saw were wearing face coverings. Police stopped and spoke with the group. During the subsequent searches, officers located four Telstra fuel cards, gloves, a large knife concealed on the 16-year-old Morphett Vale boy. He was arrested and charged with unlawful possession, carrying an offensive weapon, and carrying an article of disguise. He's been bailed to appear in the Christie's Beach Youth Court. So if someone's missing their Telstra fuel cards, give us a call on Crime Stoppers, 1-800-333-000.
0: All right, good one. Thank you for that, Daniel. Senior Constable Daniel Isaacson from SAPOL. Stacey's top seven before seven. Things to do at the show coming up very, very shortly.
2: I can't decide on just seven.
0: Well, yeah, that's just how it works. You can give some honourable mentions at the start, if you like.
2: All right.
0: You can say the few things that just missed out.
2: All right, okay.
0: All right, let's check traffic.
2: This is stressful.
0: Heading to the Royal Adelaide Show. You will be after you hear Stacey 747. Visit Quincy's Confectionery for something deliciously sweet.
9: Thanks, Will, and morning, Stacey. Road's looking really good for the running today. Accident breakdown free so far, touch wood. Do have a burst waterway in Tillicumford at Surrey Downs, Hancock Road near Jane Street. The Royal Show continuing today. Speeds reduced on Greenhill Road and Goodwood Road from around 9 this morning. Getting a little busy South Road at Tonsley. Get off the Southern Expressway. 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
6: 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This is 5AA Breakfast.
0: 7 to 7. I've never seen Stacey so stressed. She comes up with a breaking at 8 every single day, and yet the 7 before 7 has her sweating and furiously writing on a piece of paper.
2: This is stressful.
0: Yeah. Have you got newfound sympathy for Jess and Patty?
2: No, still not.
0: Okay. we spoke a little bit earlier about Bruce McAvaney and our clarion call the other week that if you're going to put him in the Horse Racing Hall of Fame, legitimately, put him in all the Hall of Fames, mm-hmm. Halls of Fame.
2: Halls of Fame?
0: Halls of Fame. Last night he was added to the, and fairly, rightfully so, the Sandford Hall of Fame.
24: I'm not an elite sportsman. The others are. And most of the people that come into a Hall of Fame for football have proven their worth on that ground. I haven't. So I realise how special this is. And for selectors to feel like I'm warranted, that makes it wonderful.
0: Bruce, unequivocally, as Tom Wren described him earlier, a treasure. He's the mm-hmm. greatest to have done it in Australia. There's no doubt about that. He's celebrated for being remarkable. Josh Rochelli overnight said he drew inspiration from Michael Jordan and his infamous flu game for when he was sick over the weekend and he needed to find something from somewhere. He had gastro, Josh Rochelli. Michael Jordan celebrated as the best. This is the kind of weird thing I think about. But there are... these people we know as the best in turn in their field of what they do because they're in these really highly public fields. There has to be their equivalent in other jobs. There's a Don Bradman of primary school teachers out there or a Don yes. Bradman of electricians or wall flushers or retail. Do you ever think you've crossed paths with a Don Bradman of another profession? 8223 0000, call us because I'm convinced I have.
2: Oh, go on.
0: I had 2 weeks ago the good fortune of crossing paths with the Don Bradman of blood tests, and I have a regular situation whereby I kind of know the good operators from the average operators.
2: Because a bad blood test drawer.
0: Not great. Not a great fun time for anyone involved. No. This lady was an absolute superstar. In fact, so good, I didn't even know it had happened.
2: Phantom blood test.
0: And then she admits to being a Port fan.
2: Oh, right. How'd you feel about that?
0: She had a stabbing object and an opportunity to talk to me about Port Adelaide. She said, I'm a little bit upset about Zach Butters leaving Will, and we had a good chat about that. And I thought, I have crossed paths with this lady is the Don Bradman of getting blood out of human beings, and the world doesn't know about it because she's not playing cricket or so forth.
2: Love that. That's hilarious.
0: Have you crossed paths with someone who you think is the greatest of all time in their field of work? Let us know. Scott and Modbury's called in. Morning, Scott.
3: G'day, guys. Yeah, I'm terrible with time, but it'd have to be about 10 years back now. We had a huge pergola put up in the backyard. Mm. And dead set, this one bloke by himself, one of the beams was 8.5 metres long on the side section, and we've never had a drama with it since. And the thing that made it even more miraculous was the week he was doing it, we were in the middle of one of those 42, 43. I felt horrible. Every day I was out there, mate, seriously, do you want a drink or take the day off? He was unbelievable.
0: He just did it all by himself.
2: That's great.
3: All by himself. I couldn't believe it. It was just, it's never leaked, never, it's magnificent.
0: The Don Bradman of pergola installation.
3: I feel bad just comparing him to the Don. I mean,
0: so he averaged 100 using that analogy. Yeah,
3: almost JC, I reckon. This guy was unbelievable.
0: Hey, we're gonna Barnaby Joyce was not compared himself to Jesus Christ, but what? Said he wasn't Jesus Christ in another wonderful little soundbite from an interview on 7:30 last night that we're going to be playing after 7. Scott just reminded me of that.
2: Just to say you're... Okay, I can't wait to hear
0: this. Yeah, you wait. Yeah. You wait. All okay. Be revealed after 7. All right. You've ever encountered the Don Bradman of any profession, an unheralded profession, let us know. 8223-0000, be it pergola installation, blood extraction, or something else.
2: There is a train driver on one of the southern train lines who gets people really amped up in the morning. It's not just...
0: Oh, really?
2: Next stop, Old Dinger. It's... He does a full announcement.
0: Like a routine.
2: He's got a routine. I can't remember his name, but I remember talking to him not too long ago on the afternoons program, and he gets people up and about.
0: I love that.
2: And I think someone will know his name and nominate him. Right. If there's someone on the train right now, give us a call.
0: Keep them coming in. 8223-0000 or text us on 0408-0813-95. Well, it's time, Stacey. Your moment of reckoning.
7: Okay. The top 7 before 7.
0: Having been to your first show as a mum yesterday, 7 before 7 things to do at the show. Number 7.
2: So I'm looking at this through Molly's eyes. Okay. Number 7 is the random vehicles on display. You get tractors, you get the Hot Wheels trucks, you get just different types of vehicles everywhere. And kids love that.
0: Yes.
2: Molly doesn't know how to say truck yet. She just says uck, which at times can sound risky, but she was loving it.
0: Okay, number 6.
2: Animals. All the animals. Sheep, lamb, cows, horse, bees. Whatever you want. They're there.
0: Bees?
2: There's a bee display.
0: That's fantastic.
2: In the learning centre. Go and check out the bees.
0: Number 5.
2: Number 5. The baking competition display. All of the skills. All of the displays, but we were particularly interested in the baking competition. The cakes. And I like the kids baking.
0: The cakes display. Behind the glass. Real cakes, yeah?
2: Yeah, they are real cakes, which look great now. By Sunday, not so.
0: Always been cynical of those. Okay, number 4.
2: What are we up to? 4. Taste SA free samples. The whole Taste SA pavilion. All the free samples in there. Kangaroo Island olives. Chef's kiss.
0: Number 3.
2: Aggie's Farm. That was your recommendation.
0: You enjoyed it.
2: Loved it.
0: Yeah.
2: Absolutely loved it.
0: It's perfect for the little ones, isn't
2: it? And they get to learn a lot
0: about
2: how food is grown and made and
0: where
2: sourced.
0: It all comes from.
2: Yep.
0: Number 2.
2: Hot cinnamon donuts.
0: Number 1's going to be take some beating then. Hot cinnamon donuts are right up there for me. Number 1.
2: Random bubbles.
0: Just what? Bubbles.
2: Wherever you walk, there's bubbles at the show and you don't know where they come from, whether they come from a bubble display, if someone bought the bubble show bag, a child on their father's shoulders holding a bubble machine. You don't know where they're coming from, but they're everywhere.
0: That's a 1-year-old's dream. Magnificent work, Stace. I think you nailed it.
2: Oh, good. Thank you.
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13: Today marks 20 years since motor racing great Peter Brock lost his life in the Targa West Rally in WA. The 61-year-old died when his car skidded off a downhill bend and hit a tree. There'll be tributes to the 9-time Bathurst champion at this weekend's Supercars Enduro meet at the Bend. He was a mentor to Craig Lowndes, who remembers Brock as a giant of the sport, both on and off the track.
15: Obviously, fantastic driver, but the way he incorporated and brought people together, especially the fans, into the event of motor racing, he was a pioneer. He was really much a person, a personality that really just embraced everything.
13: A man's been arrested for dangerous driving and stealing alcohol from a Modbury bottle shop last night. Police were alerted to a Mitsubishi sedan with no plates and a smashed out rear window driving erratically on McIntyre Road. Senior Constable Daniel Isaacson says the car was tracked through the northeastern suburbs before its tyres were spiked on Reservoir Road and the car was dumped.
16: Police dog Hank and his handler searched the area and located the suspect nearby. The 53-year-old Elizabeth Northman was arrested, charged with theft, driving disqualified and driving in a dangerous manner, and also providing false details to police. He's expected to appear in the Adelaide Magistrates Court today.
13: One Nation claims its superannuation plan would not put extra inflationary pressure on Australia's economy. The minor party says workers should be able to cut their compulsory contribution from 12% to 9% and take that extra money home in their take-home pay at a lower tax rate to cover their mortgage or rent. Experts say it would ultimately make cost of living issues worse, but Barnaby Joyce claims its effect would be neutral.
25: You're not taking the money to buy smokes or toys at Kmart or new clothes. It goes to a place where there's already a structured payment. So the velocity of money around the economy is not changing.
13: Federal senators will consider new legislation to boost the government's under 16 social media ban. Labor wants to amend the bill to give the eSafety Commissioner more power to scrutinise platforms. The government's also preparing to unveil its draft digital duty of care legislation today. Nepal has observed a national day of mourning for victims of the country's flooding disaster. More than 1,200 people have been confirmed dead 13 days on from the flash flood. 5,000 are still missing, including 36 Australians. The murder trial for the men accused of killing two Australian brothers has begun in Mexico. The parents of Jake and Callum Robinson have travelled thousands of kilometres from home, now sitting only metres away from the three men accused of killing their sons. Their mother, Deborah, spoke to reporters ahead of the trial beginning.
26: How important is it to be here today, Deborah?
27: Very important. We're doing this because we believe Callum and Jake would want us to be here.
13: Deborah's expected to testify in court today. And the five Sydney Swans players will have to pay their own legal fees. Eddie Summerfield reports.
28: Strict AFL salary cap rules mean players will have to pay their own legal costs, not only for legal representation during the ongoing sexual assault investigation, but also for any civil lawsuits. Isaac Heaney, Chad Warner, Nick Blakey, James Jordan and Riley Bice all remain under a club suspension for breaching Swans behavioural standards. Police have cleared Bice of any criminal wrongdoing for his role in the Pullman Hotel incident. Detectives don't expect to have any update on their investigation until late October.
13: Turning to 5AA Sport.
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13: Good morning, Tom Wren.
29: And to you as well, Kendall. Let's start with football. Adelaide defender James Borlase admits he continues to be amazed by the form of teammate Isaac Rankin. Rankin had a game-high 34 touches and booted two goals against the Bulldogs. Borlase telling Rowie and Timmy G his form has been sensational for some time.
30: He's going crazy at the moment and he's training with so much intensity. He's so clean. He's so quick. And he's definitely a key part of our team, especially during this final series.
29: Locally, Norwood midfielder Nick Roker has taken out this year's McGarry medal with a staggering 38 votes. He finished 15 clear of Sturt runner-up Tom Lewis. The 31-year-old becomes the first player ever to win the Waffles Sandover medal and Sandpool's McGarry medal. He admits it's been a special year.
1: Going into it, I thought it was probably my best season I've had. Like, obviously, a little bit harder to compare my year in the Waffle, but I feel it was my strongest season.
29: Audio there thanks to Seven. The Redlegs have the week off and will wait to see who they play in the grand final, with Sturt taking on the Eagles this Sunday. Well, Elena Rybakina has cruised into the quarterfinals of the US Open after a straight sets demolition of Naomi Osaka. She'll now take on Zheng King Wen after she stunned 8-seed Iga Swiatek. On the men's side, Alexander Bloch's had a 4-set win over Francisco Cerundolo. He's also moved into the quarterfinals. And in some basketball, the Opals have gone down to Belgium 80-68 at the Women's Basketball World Cup, missing the chance to move straight into the quarterfinals. They'll now play against Italy in a qualification final. And that's the 5AA Sport.
13: 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Now let's check the traffic.
4: Morning there. She's looking really good for the run-in today. Currently, we're accident breakdown free. Let's hope that continues. Do have a burst waterway to look out for at Surrey Downs, Hancock Road near Jane Street. Royal Show continues today with speeds reduced on Greenhill and Goodwood Roads from 9 this morning. And a little bit busy at the moment, the Porter Expressway heading into Port Adelaide. And you'll find a speed camera at Judd Road at Elizabeth. 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Adelaide's most accurate traffic on 5AA.
13: At 5AA, forecast becoming cloudy today, 18, partly cloudy tomorrow, 16, sunny on Thursday, 19, and 21 for Friday. Right now, 10 on 5AA, always Adelaide.
5: 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When we did not
8: know the answer. Good morning, you two. I love you two. You're sunny together.
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0: Little chilly start to the morning, but the sun is up. Not too many clouds in the sky, and you can warm yourself knowing the back end of this week is going to be absolutely spectacular. Lots to talk about on the program. I reckon there'd be a few people that'd love to be getting to Brisbane this weekend, not for the weather, but for the footy. But if you do, you may need to sell a kidney or an organ, or you need to...
2: A house.
0: Yeah, your house. Happen upon Alistair Clarkson's wardrobe of North Melbourne gear and auction it off, because the price to get to Brisbane is outrageous. I spoke to someone yesterday who said, isn't this always the case? It always gets to footy finals and everyone wants to buy tickets and they go up. The problem I think this time is tickets to anywhere in Australia were already massive. If you hadn't looked recently, the price to get on a flight recently is eye-watering because of the cost of jet fuel and so forth. It's just, it's expensive time anyway. So now you're adding the, everyone wants to go to a final premium on top of that, and it's just, it's unachievable. We're going to be chatting with airline market expert, the Champagne Mile founder, Adele Alessio, before 7.30 this morning. After 7.30, Phil Curry will be on the program. He's going to talk to us about the One Nation superannuation policy that he spotted looks awfully like Susan Lee's superannuation policy, which was unreleased. They didn't get to. Remember, they had a stack of policies, including that, and apparently on immigration as well, that they never got to. They were waiting for some clean air, and the clean air never came, and she ended up losing her job. And so One Nation have got a hold of this, and that raises a heap of questions about, are they getting intel from the party? Is Barnaby Joyce... did he keep a stack of papers when he left?
2: Do they have to sign? You know, if you leave a hairdressing salon, if you're a hairdresser, you are often contractually obliged not to
0: Can't get the clients
2: within a certain kilometres. You can't take your clients with you. Is there anything like that within the coalition, or can Barnaby Joyce just take the policies with him?
0: Apparently not. I don't think there's any such thing in politics. He was on 7.30 last night, and there was another... just quintessential Barnaby Joyce exchange.
9: Here we go, folks. I'll try and answer something which will could need an annuity table and will also need sort of linear regression.
10: If
9: but I'll
10: I
9: do
10: may,
9: it,
10: if
9: I'll
10: I,
9: do it for,
10: Barnaby,
9: for you straight down
10: Barnaby
9: the barrel.
10: Barnaby Joyce, if I may, obviously this is a policy that your party has come up with, so we would
9: but
10: expect
9: you... just come
10: you
9: up with a question. You haven't given me the details
10: that we would expect you as
9: about.
10: The Treasury spokesman for that party to be across.
9: The Treasury spokesman, not Jesus Christ.
0: Now, he was being asked about, well, what has the modelling said? If you're a 30-year-old and you take out 3% of super for 3 years, what does that look like when you retire? Mm. And then the point Sarah Ferguson was trying to make was you guys are detail light. Now, she was asking him in the moment to say, what about a 40-year-old? What about a 50-year-old? And he was saying, listen, I'm the, well, you heard him, I'm the Treasury spokesperson, not Jesus Christ.
2: Not
0: it was his
2: Jesus
0: sort of,
2: Christ.
0: His bones from Star Trek moment.
3: Look. I'm a doctor, not an escalator. Spock, give me a hand.
0: I think that's what he. I think he was challenging, channeling DeForest Kelly for that one. But
2: not Jesus Christ.
0: I'm not Jesus Christ. He's getting wonderful mileage out of that, out of appearing on that program.
2: I know. I thought he said he wasn't going to do it again.
0: Yeah, he did
2: after the first sit down dog incident.
0: Well, that's actually a great point. I wonder if they've reassessed in light of that. Played really well. And two, this is actually a policy, this is a proper policy. Ooh. This is not a thought bubble. There is specific elements to this. If he's not going to go on as the Treasury spokesperson and talk about this one, then it's sort of, what are you ever going to talk about?
2: Credit to him for going on and doing it, because if you're going to, and this is what One Nation's been criticised for in the past, A, being detail light, but also not fronting up and not answering questions. So he's there to do that. Whether he can answer them or not, you know. I didn't watch the full interview, but at least he's fronting up and continuing to do the interviews even after saying he wouldn't.
0: It's a big week this week for some pretty somber anniversaries in Australia and around the world. Of course, this Friday will be 25 years since September 11. That's going to be a 25 years. It's amazing to think it's been 25 years since that day. It's 20 years since the death of Australian motor racing legend Peter Brock as well. Have a listen to Craig Lowndes paying tribute.
15: He was ahead of his time in a lot of regards. You know, obviously fantastic driver, but the way he incorporated and brought people together, especially the fans, into the event of motor racing, you sort of don't really see that a lot these days. And I think that he was a pioneer. He was really much a person, a personality that really just embraced everything.
0: So it is a big week as we reflect on those two things. I can't. Sam Datto is our motor racing aficionado here, and I think there is a certain level of fame and excellence you reach in certain categories. We're talking about the Don Bradman of unheralded jobs before the break. Some people cross over sports and fields of endeavour, whether you're into them or not. So you don't need to be into motorsport to know Peter Brock. And his legacy. Yeah, that's really rare. There are certain people, and you would have it in an NRL state, there'd be certain AFL people that, that's just someone who's so big, it doesn't matter what you're interested in. They've just made such a contribution that it's impossible to avoid it, and vice versa. Peter Brock sort of fits into that category. So it was, I remember such a shock that was 20 years ago. It was just absolutely awful. You'll hear more about that over the course of the day. It is a massive week.
2: We were talking about Steve Irwin last week.
0: Yes, Steve Irwin.
2: The anniversary of his death as well. 20 years as well.
0: 20 years as well. So yeah, so it was within a week of each other, Steve Irwin and Peter Brock. Gee, that's quite incredible. But more discussed about Peter Brock and his legacy over the course of the day. You hear from others like legends like Craig Lowndes about it, without a doubt. We started this little segment talking about One Nation Super Plan. Their tobacco excise cut plan is something we discussed in depth. And then we're a little bit surprised to see that the Libs belatedly came to the party and said they too believed an excise cut was the way to combat the illegal tobacco trade. And the logic is simple to follow. The idea is that you remove the profit margin. You make it a little bit more difficult for people to make the leap from buying legal tobacco to illegal. If it's maybe $20 to $30 a packet, it's really easy for people to make the decision. But if you narrow the gap between the two, I guess the logic would be some people would say, well, I don't really want to have a guy dropping off a carton of smokes into the back of my car at some dodgy establishment that might burn down at any moment. I'll pay a $5, $10 a packet premium just to get it legally and know I'm doing the right thing. That's the logic. Health people say, well, hang on, we're throwing the baby out with the bathwater here a little bit. But in that first instance, that's the logic. Our next guest knows better than anyone about whether that will bear out in reality. Rowan Pike from Rowan Pike Consulting is the former head of the Border Force Tobacco Strike Force. Rowan, good morning to you. Great to chat with you again. Does that method that I've just laid out, does that bear out in the real world, do you think?
6: Yeah, I think it will. Obviously, there's not many countries that have jacked up the excise as much as we have, so there's not many countries, not many examples to draw on. Not many people have had to reverse course as quickly and as desperately as we need to. So everyone knows that there's a massive problem. We can all agree on that. And there's increasing agreement that what the cause is, being the excise, especially for the tobacco. We'll come to the vapes in a minute. But the policies that have Mission and the Coalition have announced attack that cause. And I think that that's a sensible way to deal with it.
2: Is this Australia admitting the problem's got too big and we couldn't possibly crack down on it at a border force level, Rowan?
6: Well, certainly the opposition parties are admitting that that's correct, and you know, various premiers across the country and 99% of the population have admitted that it's completely out of control. The only people who are not admitting it at the moment is, unfortunately, the Federal Health Minister and some other federal ministers. So they're the ones that make the policy decisions. So someone needs to convince them. They're not quite there yet. But, everyone else understands what the problem is.
2: Well, let me phrase that question in a different way, because I think the federal government admits it's a problem, but they're just tackling it in a different way to what One Nation and the Coalition are suggesting. If we lower the excise... we've lost you there.
6: If we
2: lower the excise, does that mean Australia is saying we can't crack down at a border force level? Do you think we could ever crack down on this at a border force level instead of dealing with the price difference?
6: Definitely, we need solutions, including trading products. That's party as well. No list. Ever been successfully.
0: Yeah, I think the phone's just letting you down a little bit there, Rowan, but we take a little bit of your meaning. I think that's a pertinent question that you asked, though, Stacey. Well, I mean, either way, you're foregoing revenue. You're spending money. You're either cutting the excise and you're reducing the take of this very dwindling take of excise that you're currently getting, or you're jacking up how much you're going to spend on border protection.
2: Yeah.
0: So I think it's a totally legitimate question. Unfortunately, Rowan's phone just let him down a little bit.
2: I really wanted to ask him that.
0: Yeah.
2: Border force. Perfect guy.
0: 18 after 7, a nomination for a Don Bradman of an unheralded industry. Nick Davey from Orange Spot Bakery, The Don Bradman of the baking industry. What did they win? Pies?
2: Best pies, pasties.
0: They won a whole stack.
2: Rolls, was it?
0: He reckons it'll amount to an extra $5,000 a week in sales in Orange Spot. Orange Spot is brilliant. I love that bakery. It is so good.
2: And I can attest, when you go there and you try one, you think, oh, can I go back and get another?
0: The pastry is so good. Unbelievable. Yes, we'll take that. That works. Someone who says, isn't the anniversary of Colin Tierley's passing sometime soon as well? I thought him, Brocky, and Colin were very close in date. So Colin Tierley was the start of, it was the 4th of September. So, yeah.
2: Yeah.
0: So very close indeed. Colin Tierley was in 2006 at the age of 85 that he died. Thank you for that text. Someone here, Jay, says flights are Adelaide to Bali as low as $200 and now over $400. Jetstar's taking advantage of the fact that there are no other direct flight carriers available at the moment. Thank you for that, Jay.
2: And that, yes, that's expensive and has doubled. However, I think if you were someone trying to travel to Brisbane this weekend, you'd take a $400 flight. $400 to Bali is a lot cheaper than what it costs to get to Brisbane.
0: Footy finals notwithstanding, where people are desperately trying to get to a game for a specific purpose, it increasingly feels like tourism in Australia is not for Australians. I feel that way.
2: It's a great call.
0: Because you can get to Bali, and we know what the costs are going to be, and this is why so many Australians do it, because when you're there, it's really cheap, and you live like a king, and it's magnificent. You have to be a multi-squillionaire to enjoy a similar level of luxury here in Australia. And we do offer it, but you have to, presumably, our market now is almost entirely for rich people from the Middle East or from China, which is, I'm not begrudging that economically. That obviously works, but it is interesting the degree to which it feels that the Australian holiday, flying somewhere. I want to tell you, you can drive in South Australia, have beautiful holidays, obviously Flinders Ranges or go down southeast or wherever you might want to go. But if you want to fly interstate, it feels increasingly like holidaying in Australia is not for Australians.
2: Even getting to Kangaroo Island.
0: Kangaroo Island. We've
2: spoken about flight prices and with the inconsistency of the ferry and the prices of the ferry as well. But it's, I just... When it comes to, and I know we'll talk about this very soon, we're going to talk to Adele Alessio from the Champagne Mile about the flights to Brisbane. I always have, why don't they put an extra flight on? If they know there's big demand to get from Adelaide to Brisbane, why not add a flight?
0: Yeah.
2: Good for them, good for business, good for punters and prices. I don't, surely that would balance out?
0: Makes sense.
2: I don't know.
0: They're not in the business of saying no to making money, so there must be... There must be some barrier to entry.
2: Yeah.
0: Or maybe not. Maybe I'm giving too much credit, you know. A few texts coming through. I can't read yours, Rob, but that's very funny. Quinton says, I nominate myself. I'm the Don Bradman of interstate Gold Coast supporters or a sucker for punishment. George nominates as the Don Bradman of their profession, nurses at the Women's and Children's Hospital. I think any parent who's ever taking their kids to the WCH would say that. They feel like the best of... Anyone in any profession, amazing the peace of mind those wonderful people give you. No, stuff it, Rob. I'm going to say it. Kevin Rudd, the Don Bradman of being a wanker. Thank you, Rob. your suggestion's our call out. That's just how it works.
2: Chris on the text line has also pointed out it's not just flights to Brisbane this week, flights to Melbourne on Thursday.

0: same and pretty much got the reverse, Andrew, to you in trying to work out going to Queensland a little bit later this month. And I thought that can't be right. But obviously, I was just clicking on the wrong dates. Thank you for that. 0448 08 1395. You can call us on 8223 0000. We're going to take a break. We will be talking about flights to Brisbane and indeed everywhere on the other side of this break. If you've got a question for our expert, we'd love to put it through on your behalf. We'll check traffic first, though. If you're heading to the Royal Adelaide Show, visit Quincy's Confectionery for something deliciously sweet.
1: Morning there. A few crashes to look out for this morning. One at Kilburn, Churchill Road near Grand Junction Road. Another at Salisbury South, causing delays outbound on Main North Road near Nylakes Avenue. Burst Watermain at Surrey Downs, Hancock Road near Jane Street. And the Royal Show continues today with speeds reduced on Greenhill and Goodwood Roads from 9 this morning. Camera, Judd Road at Elizabeth. 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Adelaide's most accurate traffic on 5AA.
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0: 27 after 7, a lot of terrific texts coming through about the plight of Crows supporters in trying to book flights to Brisbane to see their team take on the Lions at the Gabba on Saturday night. But a lot of

0: general conversation around the cost of flights in Australia at the moment as well. And that's all in the purview of our next guest, Adele Alessio, who is an airline market expert. Adele, good morning to you.
1: Good morning.
0: I imagine you've got sympathy for our listeners desperately trying to get to Brisbane for the footy, but this sort of surge pricing model just captures everyone, doesn't it, when you're trying to book at the last minute and you're competing against hundreds, if not thousands, of other people?
1: Well, look, it certainly does, and I think we saw this last year with Melbourne as well when the Crows made it over there. So we do know that when there is an event, when there's a lot of people interested in getting somewhere all at the same time, that we do see surge pricing.
2: Is it too simplistic, Adele, to say if there's enough demand, why can't the airlines put on another flight?
1: Well, look, certainly that'd be something that I think we'd all like to see. And in terms of Qantas, I believe they have put an extra service on Friday, one returning Monday. Virgin Australia is a bit of a wait and see, but it certainly looks like the demand is there for them to be able to put on some additional services.
2: Yeah, it certainly is. So when they do put on an extra flight, do they start the prices high or do they start the prices at what that flight would usually cost?
1: That's a very good question. And look, I can't speak to, obviously, the exact pricing models that the airlines are using. Certainly, you'd expect to see, they have fares in different buckets. So they start off with their base pricing, which is for Qantas, your sort of ready deal entry level. And then, obviously, as those flights sell out, then the categories get more expensive, which is what we're seeing now with flights starting at, I think, around over $1,000 economy on Saturday on Qantas, for example.
0: Don't know if you're a sport fan or not, Adele, but play along with my imagined scenario here, if you could. If you, as an expert in this area, were a fan of a sports team and there was a potential they were going to be playing finals and going interstate, but I could tell you this sort of 6 months out from that becoming a reality, how would you tackle the problem? How would you go about getting cheap flights or covering all the bases based on, what city you might be having to go to and so forth?
1: That's a really good question. And look, certainly, I've been known to do this from time to time. But look, if you've got points in Qantas and Velocity, that can be a great way to lock in flights ahead of time. Mm. Obviously, it's hard to know exactly where and when. If you do have some idea of where you might be going in 6 months' time, it's very easy to lock in a domestic flight reward. So Adelaide to Brisbane, for example, it's only going to cost you around, 13,800 points in economy one way on Qantas. And the good thing about locking in those flight rewards is that you can cancel them at relatively low cost. So just 5,000 points is a cancellation fee. So you're sort of, I suppose, setting a bit of an insurance policy. And then if your team doesn't make it, you can cancel and not pay a huge amount.
0: I'm sublimely ignorant when it comes to using points and doing all those kind of smart pre-booking and using flexi fares and all that kind of stuff, Adele. I knew you'd have a tricky way of doing it, but you could cover a few bases that way at the cost of just some points, is what you're saying.
1: Well, that's right. You could even, speculatively book a few cities if you wanted to. It's just and then I suppose with hotels, you can look at flexible, cancelable options there too, and you're going to pay a lot less 6 months out than you will, obviously, the week before.
2: It seems a lot easier with hotels than it is for flights to get those free cancellation or, those types of offers. Are there any free cancellation flight offers, Adele?
1: Well, it depends on the category of fare that you're booking now. I think Qantas does have some business class flights available on Saturday to Brisbane. If you're flying business class, typically there's a much more generous cancellation policy than for your base level economy flights. If you're booking flexible economy, then you can get the ability sometimes to cancel free of charge, but then you are paying for that flexibility.
0: Yeah, it's just great tips. Interesting way to think about it in the future. Thank you, Adele. Adele Alessio, airline market expert and founder of The Champagne Mile, our guest.
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2: Motor racing driver and king of the mountain, Peter Brock, is being remembered today, 20 years on from his death. He died competing in a car rally in WA. The 61-year-old was known for his record 9 victories at the Bathurst 1000. Australian motorsport legend Dick Johnson says he and Brockie had the greatest of respect for each other.
5: Which really showed in the way that we raced, fairly and squarely over all the years. And over that period of time, I can honestly say that I don't think we ever swapped paint because things are a lot different today.
2: A man's been arrested after damaging 2 police cars in the city yesterday. It's alleged the 45-year-old from Underdale was kicking the patrol cars outside the Hindley Street police station. He's been charged with property damage and disorderly behaviour and bailed to front court in November. The police cars suffered dents and minor damage to the door panels. The government insists that social media reforms are about safety and not censorship. Federal Labor's preparing to unveil draft legislation which would allow users to have greater control over what content they see on social media. Government Minister Amanda Rishworth has told Today they're working to make sure big tech companies are accountable.
6: Their job is to push for engagement and make profit. And there isn't a responsibility to make sure that, for example, illegal content doesn't make it into people's feeds, that young people aren't damaged by some of the content.
2: Federal senators will also consider new legislation boosting the government's under-16 social media ban. The parents of Australian brothers Callum and Jake Robinson have come face to face with their son's alleged murderers in a court hearing in Mexico. Martin and Deborah Robinson have travelled from Perth to the country for the trial of the 3 men. While protesters will gather outside the Israeli embassy in Canberra this morning demanding an independent investigation into the killing of Australian aid worker Zomi Frankham. She and 6 colleagues were killed in Israeli airstrikes while delivering food in Gaza in 2024. Her family and supporters are calling on the Australian government to push for an independent inquiry into the attack. And it's the 60th anniversary of Star Trek. More from Brian Wilson.
7: Space, the final frontier.
8: It started as a TV show in 1966, racking up 900 episodes across 11 series and creating 14 blockbuster feature movies. 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William Shatner as Captain Kirk, George Takei as Mr. Sulu, and Leonard Nimoy as Mr. Spock.
9: Spock has changed me a lot. I think I understand him.
8: Around the world today, fans are celebrating in cinemas and museums, while astronauts on the International Space Station will don authentic film set memorabilia and stream Star Trek clips as they orbit the Earth.
7: Got it. Beam us up fast.
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10: Thank you, Kendall. A quiet day coming up for Adelaide as it prepares for Saturday night's knockout semi-final clash against Brisbane at the Gabba. That will be the second semi-final, with Fremantle confident it can bounce back against Geelong on Friday night in the first semi. A spot in a prelim final against Sydney is up for grabs. Dockers defender Luke Ryan insists they weren't overwhelmed by the final stage.
11: No, it's a funny one, because when we looked back on the review, we weren't playing our roles good enough. Like, it just wasn't us what we have been doing this whole year. I think guys are probably trying too hard. Yeah, it was a bit of everything, but no, we got another crack this week and we can turn around pretty quickly.
10: And the McGarry medal was held last night with Norwood defender, a midfielder rather, Nick Rokar, taking out the award with a staggering 38 votes. Let's go to tennis. Elena Rybakina is just one win away from securing the world number one ranking after she cruised into the quarterfinals of the US Open. The 27-year-old dual Grand Slam champion dismantled Naomi Osaka 6-1, 6-4 in little over an hour to move into the last eight.
12: Yeah. Talk about a statement performance from Elena Rybakina, who knocks out the two-time US Open champion Naomi Osaka out here on Armstrong in just 66 minutes.
10: Audio there thanks to Stan Sport. Rybakina has been joined in the last eight by Mira Ondrejva and Zhenqing Wen, while on the men's side, Belgium's Alexander Bloks has also moved into the quarterfinals. And that's the 5AA Sport.
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13: Crash at Coolburn causing delays. Churchill Road near Grand Junction Road. Another at Salisbury South causing delays outbound on Main North Road near Nilex Avenue. Burst Watermain at Surrey Downs. Hancock Road near Jane Streets. And the Royal Show continues today with speeds reduced on Greenhill and Gilbert Roads from 9 this morning. Early morning camera lines Road Holden Hill. 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Adelaide's most accurate traffic on 5AA.
2: To the weather, becoming cloudy 18, partly cloudy tomorrow 16, sunny on Thursday 19 and 21 for Friday. At the moment 11 on 5AA, always Adelaide.
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0: 19 to 8. Play the little grab comparing Barnaby Joyce to Dr. McCoy Bones from Star Trek after 7 o'clock this morning and had no idea that today was the 60th anniversary of the original Star Trek series, which I have wonderful memories of watching with my mother as when I was much younger. And What a wonderful coincidence that was. It was obviously in the back of my mind. Just found that out in 5AA News just a short time ago. 19 minutes to 8. We're going to have a trial by jury coming up a little bit later this half hour. Phil Currie in a moment. Lots of texts on travel.
2: Yes, yeah. Rick makes the point. We were talking about maybe booking flights ahead of time. How could you do that? Is there a cancellation fee? And Rick, yeah, I think you've hit the nail on the head. Sadly, booking 6 months out may not help. I was fortunate enough to buy tickets for a day session in the first week of the Australian Open, but that was the cheaper part of the event. Airfares are much higher. Hotels double their normal rates. I'm sure it happens for Gather Round, et cetera.
0: I was wondering if there was a clever hack that the airline experts like Adele use to have all these easily free cancelable options, but it doesn't sound like they're totally free.
2: No.
0: You get close to it if you're one of these points savants that gets points everywhere in their life, and they, you know, you meet these people, they just know every single points hack there is.
2: Yep.
0: Maybe that gives you options, but that sounds like you've got to orient your entire life around points and footy finals.
2: And then this person points out, it's so hard to predict where they're going to be playing, because I reckon there'd be a few people who maybe would have had flights to Melbourne.
0: We would have listeners who booked flights to Sydney last week, I'm sure of it, to get ahead of this exact thing, presuming that Brisbane were going to beat Sydney.
2: Did anyone suspect that Adelaide would be playing in Brisbane this weekend?
0: I'll tell you what, if you are, you're the Oracle. You can call us and let us know. What are you doing with your Sydney flights, folks, if you booked those?
2: Yeah.
0: You getting a voucher? What happens? Give us a call, 8223-0000. Maybe you can go to Canberra and pay Phil Currie a visit in the nation's capital. From the Finn Review. Morning to you, Phil.
1: Yeah, morning, guys. I'm not booking flights at all, sadly.
0: Yeah, no. Came to a crashing end, didn't it? It was a fun ride for back half of the season, though.
1: But it is terrible what you're talking about, the way the airlines gouge. It's disgusting. You know, given Virgin's one of the major sponsors, and, you know, Richard Goyder was the chairman of Qantas at the same time he ran the AFL. And one of the reasons I don't go to Gather Round anymore, the minute they announce the date, like literally the minute the date's announced, the airfares to Adelaide and Canberra just go through the roof, you know. One person returns like over, you know, nearly $1,500. You want to take your family, just forget it.
0: You're right. It's a curious relationship a major sponsor has with the sport when it can treat the fans with complete contempt.
1: 100%. It's disgusting. It's just ridiculous. Yeah, anyway, we can complain only, but...
0: You've written a really interesting piece, Phil, in the Finn Review about the remarkable resemblance between the One Nation superannuation policy and one that Susan Lee was going to make public.
1: Yeah, look, interesting on a number of fronts. This story will... You know, we saw a few weeks ago One Nation announced they would cut the tobacco excise by 75%, and the coalition was about a week away from announcing the exact same policy, so they had to do a quick reshuffle and make it 80%. And then we had One Nation yesterday announce this policy that if for 3 years you could take 3% of your superannuation, 3 percentage points of your 12% superannuation contribution that your boss pays, you could take that as salary rather than going into your super. And there was sort of a mixed reaction from the coalition, you know, the leadership, like Angus Taylor tuttered about the details a bit, but others were quite sort of open to it. And then it turns out that they had exactly the same policy, almost exactly the same policy, costed and ready to announce as part of their budget reply when Susan Lee was the leader. So this had gone through all their processes, including, you know, when Angus Taylor was shadow treasurer and had been ticked off. And so I don't know what the status of the policy currently is inside the party. There's, you know, they're saying, oh, we haven't formally, you know, we're reassessing everything. But it just shows that, you know, there's probably, you know, One Nation's got some good intelligence into what the coalition might be thinking or was thinking. But it also, I think from a broader perspective, if we talk about what's going on with superannuation, you've got this sort of broadly on the same page too, in terms of wanting to use the government's word, dismantle the superannuation system and let people get a bit more of their money up front.
2: And what does it tell us about, I guess, the inner workings of the coalition? If One Nation can come up with the policy or, you know, get a whiff that that's the coalition's policy and they're able to release it sooner than the coalition, why didn't they release it? Was there an inner battle between why are they sitting on a policy and not releasing it, and then One Nation are able to release it sooner?
1: It's a good question, Stacey. I mean, the main reason they didn't release it was because Susan Lee was going to announce it and then she got knocked off for the leadership in February. So I assume then the new crew came in, they sort of just did a reassessment on everything, you know, that's their prerogative. You reevaluate all the decisions and the time, whether you stick with those policies, and if you do, when you announce them. But what we're seeing is One Nation's quite clever. Every other week or so now, you know, metaphorically, they're rolling a Jaffa down the aisle on Monday morning in terms of a contentious policy announcement, and everyone's jumping on it. You know, and here we are 2 days later still talking about them. It's sort of proving quite effective. And I think from the coalition point of view, you know, they took this decision after that by-election in the seat of Farrow, you know, Susan Lee's old seat, when they got whacked there by One Nation, that they were going to not try and match One Nation on the culture wars. They were going to try and focus on the economy, because that's sort of one strength they do have over both Labor and One Nation. But, you know, we saw on the weekend Angus Taylor jumping up and down about burning the flag while One Nation was getting ahead of on an economic issue. So I think it's just a lot of mind games going on at the moment. And at the moment, I think One Nation's winning that mind game. It's, you know, and look, it's easy to roll out things that are sort of half-baked or half-costed. And, you know, like the superannuation policy has a lot of flaws that have been identified, or criticisms made by economists that have been inflationary and stuff. And I guess if you're sort of serious about getting back in the government rather than just disrupting, you're probably going to be a little bit more careful and measured about when you do these things and how you design them. So, you know, combination of all of those reasons, I suspect.
0: On the substance of the policy, I sort of get the politics of it is easy to understand, because you get to stand up and say, we're going to give you more control over your money. It's a terrific line that you can trot out, and it's going to be very popular. But just trying to think how it works in practice, you've touched on some of the criticisms. Economists say it'd be inflationary. You've had Big Super come out in the last 24 hours and say, well, you take out $3,000 now, and that's going to be $25,000 later and so forth. But the actual real-life use cases of this, it's pretty narrow, aren't they, Phil? Because I'm just trying to think of a situation in which you want to draw down on your super in an emergency sense. So you've lost your job, for example. Well, that doesn't work in this case, because you're only able to draw upon the super that is being contributed over the next 3 years. So that doesn't count. You've got to be earning a wage. If you've got a medical issue, we can already, the exemption, you can get access to your super. Those hardship provisions already exist. So who is it for?
1: They say it's for the 7 million people who are either paying rent or paying a mortgage, and they're getting behind or they're struggling a bit. So it's a wage subsidy for 3 years. So if, for example, you're earning around $90,000 a year, it'd be worth in your pocket about $44 a week. So it's just a top up to help you with everything. So what it would happen, your employer would still pay the 12% to the super fund, and then the super fund would put 9% in the piggy bank and give you the other 3%, and you would get that as a loan. You wouldn't be paying full tax on it, because you'd pay 15% on the superannuation contribution, and then you would get it from the super fund, and you don't pay any more tax on it. So it's a sort of low tax wage supplement. It's just designed to help people with the cost of living for 3 years. But you're right; it would have an effect on your retirement, on your retirement. Not a massive one, but depends on what age you are and what salary you're on when you took it, but. Yeah, it's never a good idea to be sort of dipping into your super if you don't have to. But they're saying it's a choice, it's optional, it's only for 3 years. It's interesting, the coalition proposal was open-ended. It wasn't just for 3 years.
0: Well, you could definitely get 3% of your super back.
1: Yes, but you would be paying full freight on the tax. You wouldn't be getting a tax rate. You would pay your effective marginal tax rate on it.
0: That's definitely inflationary, because I just think the real-world use case of this, I can imagine if you're someone whose rent has spiked dramatically, that might help you get through a really difficult 3 years. But otherwise, if you're living right now, $44 extra a week at what it will cost you long terms, I find it hard to pass that there's going to be, suddenly, because some of the imagined scenarios were yesterday, well, this could cost $26 billion if every eligible person did it. I just don't think there'd be that many people who it's in the best interest to do.
2: Especially if it's only for $44 a week on average.
1: Yeah. But still, might be worth a lot to someone. Every penny counts. Might help you get the plane ticket to Brisbane.
2: It's not going very far there.
0: Yeah, maybe if you
1: need your whole super.
0: Gina Reinhart's super contributions, 3% might get you to Brisbane. Good on you, Phil.
1: See you guys. Phil. On the Crows, eh?
0: Absolutely. Mm. Did it take some doing up there, but hopefully the lines are a bit wobbly. Good on you, Phil. Phil Currie, the political editor of the Australian Financial Review. Lots of texts coming through on this. What we might do is we'll get to some of those. We'll take a break and we'll set the jury. Good one for food lovers this morning.
2: Oh, yeah. get on board for this jury?
0: I think I'm going to be, this is going to be one of those juries where I'm in the minority too. We'll find out very shortly.
2: Okay.
0: Let's check traffic first, though. If you're heading to the Royal Show, visit Quincy's Confectionery for something deliciously sweet.
13: Morning there. Croydon Park collision on the north-south motorway near Torrens Road. Big delays inbound through there. Another crash at Kilburn causing delays. Churchill Road near Grand Junction Road. Burst Waterman at Surrey Downs. Hancock Road near James Street. And the Royal Show continues today with speeds reduced on Greenhill and Goodwood Roads from 9 this morning. Cameron Northeast Road, St Agnes. We all want our kids to be safe, but many aren't. 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Search Stadium of Hope. Adelaide's most accurate traffic on 5AA.
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0: 5 minutes to wait. We were speaking earlier about the Don Bradmans of unheralded jobs. People you've crossed paths with that you're convinced this person must be the best person to ever do this. Scott in Modbury called us and said there's a bloke who put up a pergola at his house in 40-something degree heat by himself that he just is convinced is the best to have ever done it. Someone texted us and said Nick Davey, the owner of Orange Spot Bakery, mm-hmm. is the Bradman of baking. And certainly he's been awarded as such. The bakery was awarded with meat, pasty and plain sausage roll titles, in addition to the top honour at the National Awards Ceremony in Sydney. He's saying it's going to add $5,000 extra a week in sales, Nick Davey. Good on him.
2: Good on him.
0: Which is a recognition for what is a wonderful bakery, Orange Spot. It's just a beautiful, go down the bay, summer, grab yourself a pasty or a sausage roll or a pie, which actually goes to the question this morning for our jury.
4: In the criminal justice system, all defendants are innocent until proven guilty, either by confession, plea bargain, or trial by jury. This is one of those trials.
0: I'm not sure you could ask this question in any other city in Australia. Are we a pipe town or a pasty town?
2: Pie or pasty.
0: Pie or pasty at the bakery. What's your go-to? You can only have one. 8223 0000. Someone on the jury will win $100 worth of Samtas seafood just for participating. Pie or pasty?
2: What are you?
0: I'm pasty.
2: Are you?
0: Yeah, all the way.
2: I'm definitely pie, but okay. If you were to ask me what kind of pie, I couldn't tell you because it changes.
0: That's fair, but you can change different types of pasty. Go, you know, Cornish or... What are you shrugging at me like that for? Well, you can have, there are pasty varieties.
2: Well, there are two different types
0: vegetarian
2: of pasty.
0: Vegetarian and meat.
2: Yeah, exactly.
0: Cornish?
2: Who's getting the vegetarian apart from the veggies?
0: All right, okay. And I'll cop that. Bit of pasty slander. 8223 0000. $100 worth of Samtas seafood. Pie or pasty? Let's get a all definitive right, sense of where we are in Adelaide right now. Juror number one, good morning.
7: Good morning. It's Rod that does give a damn today about this subject.
0: Oh, excellent.
7: look, it's a two-way street for me because I love both, but when you're out and about, especially at the footy or somewhere like that, pies are bloody impossible to eat. You know, you end up with all over your lap and all over your shirt. But pasties go the way. But I actually had two village pasties for dinner the other night. That's what I felt like. So I'm going to vote pasties.
0: Good on you, juror number one. Outed yourself as Rod as well, who didn't give a damn famously one week.
2: Yeah.
0: Good to hear you. I'm glad to have you back on, juror number one. Juror number two, good morning.
10: Hello, how are you going?
2: Good.
10: Good. Can I say a pie? I reckon a good, delicious pie, you can't beat it.
0: All right, one apiece. Thank you, juror number two. Juror number three, good morning.
11: Good morning. Yes, the pasty for certain.
0: Thank you, juror number three. Juror number four, good morning.
12: Good morning, guys. I reckon a nice hot pasty with sauce on a cold day.
0: All right. Thank you, juror number four. Juror number five.
14: G'day. I just want to tell everyone to go to O'Connell Street Bakery and get a pie.
0: All right. Fair enough. Shout out for O'Connell Street Bakery. they are wonderful there. And last one, juror number six, good morning.
15: Good morning. I actually had an orange spot pasty the other day. It was unbelievable. So I'm going pasty, and it's unbelievable pasty down there.
0: Well, and they've just been recognised for it. I think pasty won out the end.
2: Pasty won. Surprise. 4-2.
0: Pasty town here in Adelaide. Who wins the $100 worth of Samtas seafood?
2: Juror six.
0: Juror number six, you've got $100 worth of excellent Samtas seafood coming your way. 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
2: 20 years ago today, we lost the King of the Mountain, Peter Brock, in a car rally in WA. Friend and former co-driver Craig Lowndes says their lives had many parallels.
30: I went to the same high school, played football in the same football club. So there's a lot of similarities where Peter grew up and what he did. I was lucky enough to meet Peter in the early days before I even become a supercar driver. For me, it was great then when I got to an opportunity to join the Holden Racing team to be partnered up with Peter.
2: And fans will be able to see one of Brock's cars at a new exhibition at the Bend. It comprises 11 touring cars, including his 1978 Holden Turana. A woman has been reported for drink driving after crashing into a tree at Salisbury East last night. Luckily, the 27-year-old wasn't injured. However, she allegedly blew 0.142. She's lost her licence for 6 months.
1: And a teenager's been arrested after police found him with a knife and suspected property at Morford Vale this morning. Senior Constable Daniel Isaacson says he was part of a group spotted on Flaxmill Road wearing face coverings.
3: Police stopped and spoke with the group. During the subsequent searches, officers located four Telstra fuel cards, gloves, a large knife concealed on the 16-year-old Morford Vale boy. He was arrested and charged with unlawful possession, carrying an offensive weapon and carrying an article of disguise. He's been bailed to appear in the Christie's Beach Youth Court.
1: Healthcare unions from around the country say urgent reform is needed to ensure the aged care system is fit for purpose. The Australian Nursing and Midwifery Federation's launching a campaign in Canberra today to raise the standard of care for older Australians. Federal Secretary Annie Butler says a recent survey revealed alarming results.
5: More than 3,000 of our members working in aged care told us about the significant problems, which are related to staffing, increased workplace violence and aggression, and just a lack of a transparency.
1: Mushroom cook killer Erin Patterson has been approved for taxpayer-funded Ozempic. A Victorian Department of Justice spokesman says access to weight loss drugs are provided based on doctor's advice. The triple murderer is awaiting news on whether or not she'll be granted a retrial. The trial of three men accused of killing Australians Jake and Callum Robinson is underway in Mexico. The brothers, who were on a surfing trip in 2024, were shot dead at a remote campsite in what police believe was a robbery gone wrong. Former Palm Beach State Attorney Dave Arenberg says the internationally watched case will likely be relatively short.
13: These kinds of high-profile cases can take months, but in Mexico, because there is no jury, so there's no need to keep things from the jury and have sidebars, everything is done in the open, and that's why it'll be faster. It'll be done in a couple weeks.
1: And more than 300,000 passengers remained stranded across Indonesia as volcanic ash caused a second day of disruptions. Almost 3,000 flights have been cancelled or delayed after a volcano began erupting late on Friday. Flights are due to resume today. Turning to 5AA Sport.
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1: Here's Tom Wren.
16: Thank you, Kendall. No issues for the Crows at training yesterday as they look ahead to Saturday night's knockout semi-final clash against Brisbane at the Gabba. They're a chance to go in unchanged. Defender James Borlase telling Rowie and Timmy G they'll look to take the game on against the Lions.
17: You know, that's something we'll train again this week, and I think it'll be really important against Brisbane, who some of their defenders like to play quite assertive. So if we can drive through the corridor and get it out the back, then, we'll definitely be able to score off that.
16: Still on footy, Chris Scott has accused North Melbourne of disrespecting Alistair Clarkson. The Roos will formalise their process to appoint their next coach in the next couple of days. Meantime, Norwood's Nick Rokar has won this year's McGarry medal as he now hopes to go the double with a grand final triumph. The Red Legs to take on either Sturt or the Eagles in the season decider. Well, plenty of action at the US Open. Elena Rybakina with a scintillating performance to move into the quarterfinals. Craig Gabriel has more.
18: Elena Rybakina has kept her chase for number one alive by dismissing Naomi Osaka 6-1, 6-4. And Rybakina will next face Zhang Qinwen. The Chinese player made a remarkable comeback against Iga Swiatek, who led 5-love. Zhang won 7-5, 6-3. Mira Andreeva won in three sets, while in the men's, Alexander Bloks overcame Francisco Cerúndolo 6-3, 4-6, 7-5, 7-5. 21-year-old Bloks is the youngest Belgian to reach a major quarterfinal and the first Belgian man to do it at the US Open.
16: Cricket Australia is poised to defy opposition from three states and press ahead with privatisation of the Big Bash, the Melbourne Renegades set to be the first franchise partially sold. Meantime, Kevin Peterson has been named as a specialist white ball mentor, ending a decade-long split with the ECB. And in Formula One, Isaac Hadjar won't race for Red Bull at this week's Spanish Grand Prix due to a wrist injury. It's the third consecutive race Hadjar will sit out. And that's the 5AA Sport.
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19: Morning there. A few crashes to look out for this morning. At Croydon Park, a collision on the north-south motor and in Torrens Road. Really big delays inbound through there. Another crash at Kilburn, Churchill Road near Grand Junction Road. Burst water main at Surrey Downs causing headaches. Hancock Road near Jane Street. And the Royal Show continues today with speeds reduced on Greenhill and Goodwood Roads from 9 this morning. Cameras, James Street, Campbelltown and Lyons Road, Holden Hill. It's Travel Tuesday at Flight Centre. 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Adelaide's most accurate traffic on 5AA.
1: To the weather, becoming cloudy and 18 today, partly cloudy tomorrow 16, sunny on Thursday 19 and sunny for Friday 21. At the moment 11 on 5AA, always Adelaide.
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0: 10 after 8, breaking 8 in a moment. We're upgrading someone's TV here on 5AA with Harvey Norman. $4,000 worth of 4K OLED goodness. You just need to have Adelaide's oldest television. You need to be able to prove it. You can't tell us you've got the first TV that was ever made in Adelaide unless you can show it to us. We're wise to some of you guys out there. 8223 0000 will be the number. Very shortly, we're going to take a nomination for Adelaide's oldest television. Tell us when you got it.
9: Mm-hmm.
0: Is it still working?
9: Does it still
0: Where
9: have
0: is
9: a
0: it?
9: DVD player attached?
0: Does it have a DVD? Exactly, a DVD player attached. What have you got? VHS? Let us know, and we will put you in the running very shortly. Also, we're going to talk about Erin Patterson, who infamously made the beef Wellington that killed three people. And that's an important context to this conversation. Who is now receiving taxpayer-funded Ozempic because I'd be unhealthy and inhumane for her to put on a bit of weight in prison. Scott texted us saying, guys, Ozempic for that monster because she's in a confined space. Give her a military calisthenics subscription and it's chair and stop bloody wasting my taxpayers' dollars. This is proof they don't give a stuff about how they spend our money. Mm. Scott, there is a foolproof way to avoid, of course, having to deal with inhumane and unhealthy conditions in prison, and that's by not killing people.
9: Yeah, yep.
0: It's hard to have sympathy when you consider the broader framing of this. I mean, how much care did Erin Patterson have for her in-laws when she fed them and planned to get away with their murder? Was there much Was there much concern? Why are we as people having concerns about whether she's going to put on a few kilos because of the nature of her confinement?
9: I thought prison was meant to take away some privileges from people who have been convicted of serious crimes. I don't know any other taxpayer who gets free Ozempic. Why are they being given privileges that others are not?
0: I don't know enough about the medical application of these GLP-1 blockers, whatever they're called, like Ozempic and Mounjaro and that. But are there circumstances in which the taxpayer subsidises their use in people that have risks? I don't know.
9: I think so. Their original intention was for diabetics. But in this case, that's not the suggestion. It's not that she is sick and needs these drugs. It's that she is in a confined space for such long periods during the day that she can't get out and do exercise. So the response from Victorian authorities, just want to say, it is Victorian taxpayers paying, not us.
0: Well, that's lucky they're flush with cash. So there's nothing to worry about there.
9: Exactly. But the how is the response to the fact that a prisoner can't get out to do exercise to give them
0: a Ozempic
9: weight loss drugs?
0: Yeah.
9: For free.
0: Unbelievable. We'll talk more about that very shortly. Debbie in South Plimpton's called in. Morning to you, Debbie.
7: Oh, God, I've been shaking my head so hard it nearly fell off.
0: That's a mental image, Debbie.
7: I do not want to hear anything about that murderous heiress, Erin Patterson. I can't even watch any of the documentaries on Netflix. It just enrages me. However, I do know for a fact, because I've been listening to some people talk about her incarceration, she's not having a good time. They can give her all the Ozempic they want. She ain't having a good time in there because she's hated in there like she's out here. Yeah. Anyway, let's change the subject.
0: Sure.
7: So, my cousin is a ferry operator along the River Murray this morning. He sent me a photo. And in the absence of David Pemberthy, I just want to let everyone out there know it's a pea super this morning.
0: Debbie.
7: You can't even see the other side of the river.
0: Debbie, I like
7: from
0: you.
7: From the ferry side, like from one to the other. So lucky he's on a guide rope.
0: Don't drive a wedge between us, Debbie.
9: you used to be friends.
7: So ferry driver Paul up at Manning, we're doing a great job, mate.
0: Well said, Debbie. Good on you. Happy to shout out for our excellent ferry drivers and others. What about our poor drivers on the freeway this morning? Gridlock from the second cameras down towards the city. Ryan says, here's an idea. Maybe we can place feel-good massage chairs at 1K intervals on the freeway. because it can be used during traffic issues. That would make it more enjoyable.
9: It's a great idea. Feel-good massage chair is good in any scenario.
0: Yeah, exactly right. Oh, the poor freeway commuters. Another day, another delay.
9: I think this is a story that will resonate with a lot of women because many of us know how hard it can be to find a trusted health practitioner. In different circumstances, it's difficult to know if you go to your local GP, will you be heard, will you be listened to? And most people would like to spend or could spend a little bit of extra time and potentially, if your budget enables, a little bit of extra money, finding someone who will listen to you and be able to guide you in the right direction. Well, Dr. Anna Finizio is the former Liberal candidate for the seat of Dunstan. She has put together an app to help women with this, a women's health app. It's called Her Health, and Dr. Anna Finizio joins you now. Good morning to you, Anna.
10: Good morning, Stacey. Good morning, Will, and happy Women's Health Week.
9: Yes, well, this is perfect week to be announcing this new app, I guess. How will it work and why did you come up with this idea?
10: Well, Stacey, as you know, I found myself with a bit of extra time on my hands late March this year, and one of the reasons I went into politics was I was really passionate about, creating things that make an impact and change that makes an impact in the community. One of the things I used my platform to do was to advocate for women's health. And we know that women are underdiagnosed, we're undertreated. Even today, I think it takes 6.5 years on average for an Australian woman to be diagnosed with endometriosis. It took me 10 years to get a diagnosis. And if something like Her Health Guide existed 10 years ago, that probably the time taken would have been a lot less for me. And something that was coming up a lot for me in the community, my work in politics, in the women's health events that I was running, people were just wanting to know, hey, do you recommend someone? Is there someone good that I can speak to about perimenopause? And, where do I go to get treatment for endometriosis? And most women we know are pretty busy. They're working, they're mums, they're caring. And if I could do just something to you know, help them save some time and create a resource. And that's simply all that her health guide is. It's just shedding a light on some of the amazing women's health practitioners we have across the state and just making it a bit easier for you to access that information. So just addressing that information gap that currently exists. And, you know, hopefully we, I just launched, did a bit of a soft launch on social media last night, and the phone absolutely popped off all night. People were pretty keen on the idea. I've had lots of practitioners get in touch, and I just did a call out, you know, ladies, who do you see? And it's not just about your GP. It could be a women's health physio. It could be a natural therapist. There's lots of people doing amazing things. There's actually some women doing some great work in the postnatal depression space too. And if you're a new mum, the last thing you have on your hands is time to find services. And again, this is something where her health guide, I hope, will help.
9: So people can, I guess, nominate a healthcare practitioner if they've had a good experience?
10: Absolutely, Stacey. So the call out is, at the moment, if you have had a great experience of your with a health practitioner in South Australia, let me know. And also for practitioners who are out there providing services to women in the community, get in touch. So if you go on www.herhealthguide.com.au, there's a button there you can press to nominate either yourself as a practitioner or as someone who's received really good care. And I'll be collating all of that information. And this is the start of something. It's a very simple website at the moment, but I'm hoping to build it out so it has more functions, so you can search by things like telehealth. There's a lot of women in regional South Australia that have limited options for healthcare. You know, we might look to see if we can build in a feature to see whether or not a practice bulk bills. There's, you know, people in the community where English isn't their first language. There's lots of medical specialists out there that speak more than one language. There's really no limit to how we can grow this, but for now I'm putting the call out. I need to build it and I need everyone's help.
9: Yeah. Well, look, thank you for your time this morning. It's a really good idea. And I think most women at some stage, even me post-baby, had some health issues and you don't know where to go and you don't know who to trust. So getting that advice from friends or other women who have been in that situation as well, I think it'll go off. So thanks, Anna, for your time.
0: I love that concept. We're getting nominations. So it sort of fits with our earlier talker this morning about the Don Bradman of unheralded professions.
9: Yep.
0: They're out there. There must be someone who's the best at what they do, like in women's health or whatever their field might well be. And we got a text here from someone who says, an amazing surgeon, Igor, at the Queen Elizabeth Hospital, and my GP, Izzy, are both A1 and Don Bradman of their fields. Well, thank you. We just need to do better, I think, as a society, of recognising people that are just great at doing what they do really well.
9: Yep.
0: Because we do it so well in some areas, but in others it's just more difficult, but doesn't mean we shouldn't try at very least to do it.
9: Particularly when it comes to health. Everyone's time poor and it costs a lot to go to a doctor at the moment. So if you can get it right the first time, if you can go to someone who you know other people have had a good experience with, then it's more likely you'll be able to go to someone who will be able to help you the first time.
0: Absolutely. 19 after 8, we're getting some terrific pictures through of people's old tellies, which means it must be time to put someone in the running to win the ultimate upgrade, thanks to Harvey Norman. A 65-inch LG 4K OLED smart TV valued at $4,000. $4,000 these days for a TV means you are getting a serious piece of equipment. Because TVs are the only thing that have beaten busted inflation over the last 30 years. They've price relative to what people earn has gone down massively as a proportion of what you pay. And $4,000 is a lot to pay because it's really good, obviously. The excellent people at Harvey Norman, get set for the footy finals with big deals on big screen TVs, best brands, best range prices at Harvey Norman. Now, we're looking for the person with the oldest TV in Adelaide. We got a good nomination yesterday, and Alan in Plimpton has called in this morning. Alan, how old's your TV?
11: It's 2001 B&O, and it's an analog TV.
9: 2001.
0: When you mean analog, Alan, are you saying it's still got knobs that you turn and switches you interact with?
11: No, but it's not. It's a old TV. You need a set-top box to pick up the digital.
0: I see. Sorry, you mean analog signal. Yeah, right. So you're not getting any of in fact, you wouldn't pick up anything with that anymore, would you?
11: No, probably not.
9: It's older than
11: not
9: producer
11: Pat. Not without a set-top box.
0: Was it pretty flash when you bought it in 2001, Alan?
11: B&O were very expensive. They were thousands of dollars.
0: Isn't that amazing? You're 25 years on. I think you're well and truly due for an upgrade, Alan. So
9: yeah,
0: you are
9: for sure.
0: You are absolutely in the running to win this excellent Harvey Norman 4K OLED TV.
9: Good on Alan for sticking with it and buying the extra set-top box. You know, when you have to buy an additional piece of technology
0: to keep it going,
9: I think that's real commitment.
0: That is serious commitment. I wonder how many, you know, that we sort of live in this age of, you know, people facetiously or perhaps accurately describe it as designed obsolescence, where your phone won't work 25 years from now.
9: Mm-hmm.
0: I'm not sure your TV today will work 25 years from now. I wonder when the cutoff was when they stopped making electronics that was designed that you'd buy once. And the model moved. 2001, I think, is late in that period. Because now, I think everyone's realised the best business model is to say, someone over their life might buy 3 or 4 TVs. That's better than buying just one.
9: Buying one.
0: Same goes for washing machines and fridges and all that kind of stuff. Alan's done really well. We know he'll take good care of that television if he does win it. You two folks can be involved in this competition. Nominate your old TV for us or the sports show. They're running this at the same time as well. So if you missed out with us each morning, you can listen to the sports show. We will have your new TV in place for grand final week and grand final weekend. So there's plenty of time for your entries, and it's going to be in place, though, for the big day on grand final day. All right, let's check traffic. We'll take a quick break. We'll be back in a moment. If you're heading to the Royal Show, visit Quincy's Confection for something deliciously sweet.
19: A few crashes to look out for this morning. One at Leawood Gardens, a multi-car crash on the freeway, one of the tunnels, delays inbound. Croydon Park collision there, the north-south motorway near Torrens Road, huge delays there.

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1: 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This is 5AA Breakfast.
16: 27 after 8, we'll be chatting with an expert after 8:30 about the front page story in the paper today and in papers right around the country. Aaron Patterson, the mushroom murderer who is receiving taxpayer-funded Ozempic to keep her healthy. There's a range of opinions coming through on the text line about this.
17: Yeah, there are. Jane says, Ozempic is for diabetes or obesity. Like you said, the drug has only been available for a couple of years. We had to manage before that.
16: Yes.
17: So there are other options here. She doesn't have to be on weight loss drugs just to manage her weight.
16: Well, I think that, so people have been pointing out, well, for, in terms of taxpayers, the expenditure of taxpayers' money, maybe long-term it's of benefit because it is cheaper than Roger said kidney dialysis treatment, for example. But I don't think they're our only two options, are they?
17: No.
16: Yeah. If they were the two options, okay, maybe. But I kind of feel like people have managed to keep fit or at least somewhat healthy in prison.

0: before?
1: Well, I've often said the only way I will ever get fit is if I'm in prison, where there is nothing else to do but a couple of sit-ups and a couple of push-ups. That's literally nothing else to do, especially if she's in solitary confinement for that long. Just get on the floor and do a couple of push-ups, lady.
0: Exactly. We'll get to some questions.
1: Antoinette has a great idea. How about some lady shakes?
0: Yeah.
1: Probably cheaper than Ozempic.
0: Have to be. Well, that's the thing, isn't it? This is a really expensive solution.
1: Yes.
0: You know, some Richard Simmons videos or something or other. You know, I don't know. Maybe that's an option. Tomorrow on the program, I'm going to be interviewing a man you may have come across in your social media feed in the last week, Grant Conn, who is a content creator, San Francisco 49ers fan. He's followed the team to Australia, to Melbourne for the game at the MCG on Friday morning. And he's become a sensation here because he is broadcasting back to America things about Australia. Went out for a pot and a palmy in Victoria, as they call it there. He has been to AFL games. He's reported live as though he's a sports reporter from them. And it's become a sensation. Australians have loved seeing what Americans are interested in about Australia. And he's been a good sport with it all as well, sort of giving you a bit of an insight into what Americans do and don't know about what life in Australia is like. He's a great deal of fun. Looking forward to the chat tomorrow. He's just put out a video a short time ago about Marcus Bontempelli because he watched the Bulldogs-Crows clash on the weekend.
2: You know what they didn't ask? What I don't like about Australia. If they had, I would have said Marcus Bontempelli. Man, ever since I've got to Australia, all I hear is Bontempelli this, Bontempelli that. Watch out for the Bont. The Bont's the GOAT. Does it get any better than Marcus Bontempelli? Well, hey, maybe that was true in the past, but since I've been here, I watched him play. I watched him play Adelaide. What'd he do? What'd he do against Adelaide? He lost? Kicked one? Had one shot? I don't know what you call that. A behind? It was a behind. It wasn't even through the uprights. It was through the other uprights. And I'm supposed to be impressed by the Bont. Hey, you want to be called the Bont? Why don't you beat Adelaide? You know what I mean? You want to be in the same breath as Tom Papley and Patrick Dangerfield, Bailey Smith? Do something when it counts.
0: So he's become obsessed with the AFL, and this kind of stuff is getting broadcast back to the United States, and his content is just superb, whether it's food reviews, coffee reviews in Australia or about the main game in the AFL and so forth. So looking forward to him coming on the program tomorrow morning.
1: For that. Let's try and keep him.
0: Yeah, I think he'd like to say. He wrote an article that went on Sports Illustrated, I think it was, the pros and cons of Australia. It was very kind. The cons were all things that aren't, you know, it was driving on the wrong side of the road, for example. But the pros were very generous to Australia. He's taken quite the shining to the place. 5AA News time, back shortly.
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5: Today marks the 20th anniversary of the crash which claimed the life of motorsport legend Peter Brock. The 61-year-old died instantly when he lost control of his car in a Targa West rally and crashed into a tree. Special tributes are being planned for this weekend's Supercars Endurance Meet at the Bend, as well as next month's Bathurst 1000, where Brock was a 9-time winner. A man's been arrested for dangerous driving and stealing alcohol from a Modbury bottle shop last night. Police were alerted to a Mitsubishi sedan with no plates and a smashed-out rear window, driving erratically on McIntyre Road. Senior Constable Daniel Isaacson says the car was tracked through the northeastern suburbs before its tyres were spiked on Reservoir Road and the car dumped.
7: Police dog Hank and his handler searched the area and located the suspect nearby. The 53-year-old Elizabeth Northman was arrested, charged with theft, driving disqualified and driving in a dangerous manner, and also providing false details to police. He's expected to appear in the Adelaide Magistrates Court today.
5: A national day of mourning has been held in Nepal. At least 1,287 people have been confirmed dead, while more than 5,000 remain missing. Candles have been lit to mark the last day of the traditional 13-day Hindu mourning period. This monk says it'll take years for people to rebuild their lives.
8: To get back to how things were before the 26th, it's going to take a lot of time. It will take 20 years.
5: Some analysts believe an interest rate rise this month could help the struggling property market. Despite a modest increase over the first weekend of spring, auction clearance rates are still almost 30% below this time last year. Most economists believe the RBA will increase interest rates at least once before Christmas. Cotality head of research Gerard Berg says if it comes earlier, prospective buyers may feel more confident.
9: Nobody likes uncertainty. There's a tendency for people to pull back and really wait until they get a bit more clarity. And I guess at least a rate rise in September would give them that greater clarity.
5: Labor's looking to boost Australia's social media age ban by giving the eSafety Commissioner the power to interrogate non-compliant platforms. The Senate will consider the laws which would boost the under-16 ban introduced in December last year. Some TAFE trade trainers have walked off the job as their pay dispute with the state government continues. John Adley from the CEPU says real wages are going backwards, with some trainers being paid 20% less than they were 10 years ago.
10: Because there are blockages in the training system and apprentices are taking longer to get through, in some cases we've got fourth years still in training at TAFE, and some of those apprentices are earning more than the trainers that are training them.
5: Mushroom cook killer Erin Patterson has been approved for taxpayer-funded Ozempic. Christina Hearn reports.
11: The reason for this is because she's in solitary confinement, unable to exercise, and that's going to be the case for the foreseeable future. Now, the Department of Justice says prescription drugs to prisoners are given on doctor's advice only. During her high-profile murder trial, Erin Patterson did tell the court that she had a problem with binge eating and also body image issues. She is currently awaiting news on her appeal, whether she is going to be granted a retrial. The 51-year-old is currently serving a life sentence behind bars, non-parole period of 33 years.
5: Turning to 5AA Sport.
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5: Here's Tom Wren.
12: Thank you, Kendall. Adelaide coach Matthew Nix insists he would have kept his job even if he lost against the Bulldogs. There was strong reporting all last week suggesting he'd be out of a job if he lost the elimination final.
13: But I felt like you never quite got asked the direct question, Matty. So I feel like as a courtesy we should ask, would you still be the Adelaide coach today had you lost on Saturday night?
14: Oh, absolutely.
12: Audio there, thanks to Fox Footy. Well, the Western Bulldogs are set to lock in Artie Jones on a three-year deal despite interest from Essendon and Brisbane. Meantime, Jack Viney has been told by Melbourne to explore a trade. Demons club bosses telling the 32-year-old opportunities would be limited for him next season if he stays. Locally, Norwood's Nick Roker has created history, becoming the first player to win the Waffle's highest individual award, the Sandover Medal, and the Sandful's highest individual award, the McGarry. It comes after the 31-year-old polled a staggering 38 votes in last night's count. He says the enormity of his achievement hasn't sunk in just yet.
15: Over the next two or three days, I'll probably reflect a little bit, but yeah, still have a job to do and yeah, hopefully get that out of the way and then yeah, have a deep breath and yeah, really look back on it.
12: Audio thanks to Seven. Well, Cricket Australia is on the verge of privatising the Big Bash. Eddie Summerfield reports.
16: Despite strong opposition from New South Wales, Queensland and South Australia, Cricket Australia is set to proceed with the privatisation of the Big Bash. States will be allowed to sell off 49% stakes in their franchises. Cricket Australia's board is understood to have met last night, greenlighting the proposal. Of the many sticking points, the Players' Union will continue to negotiate over just how big a slice of the pie players will receive, and also a Cricket Australia plan to tax states that decide not to sell stakes in their respective BBL clubs at the first instance. Should it go smoothly, the Melbourne Renegades expected to be the first franchise sold, potentially before Christmas.
12: And Keddie, that is the 5AA Sport.
5: Now let's check the roads.
14: Fleetwood Gardens, a multi-car crash on the freeway of the tunnels, delays inbound. Croydon Park, another collision with huge delays. The North South Motorway near Torrens Road. Lonsdale crashed just in then. Dyson Road near O'Sullivan's Beach Road. And clearing up another prang, they're everywhere this morning. This one's at Kilburn Churchill Road near Green Junction Road. Camera, Port Wakefield Road, Morse Lakes. And that bad boy's there right now. 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Adelaide's most accurate traffic on 5AA.
5: To the weather, becoming cloudy 18 today, partly cloudy tomorrow 16, sunny on Thursday 19 and 21 for Friday. Right now 12 on 5AA, Always Adelaide.
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4: 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This is 5AA Breakfast.
5: 18 to 9, lots of texts about Erin Patterson coming through. We'll get to those in just a moment and introduce our medical expert into the conversation as well. How about this? We got a text from someone a short time ago. It says they've been waiting 30 minutes for a bus, the 112 bus. Into the city that had been running right late. It was 30 minutes late. Wasn't appearing on the Adelaide Metro bus tracker.
6: Mm.
5: Called Adelaide Metro. The bus has been cancelled due to staff availability.
6: Oh, okay. Well, that's nice. Is there anything on the website about it?
5: I've just had a look. There's no social media update. There's lots of disruptions to stops where there's roadworks and things going on, but there's nothing specifically saying the entire route, as far as I can see, is not operating, an entire route. So good luck to people. If it goes to the city, presumably that's people that might be taking it to go to medical appointments, who could be doing important work. Who knows what? So we just didn't have enough bus drivers today.
6: There should be a notification on the website for that.
5: Surely.
6: If there are certain routes being cancelled.
5: Surely in
6: How
5: this day and age.
6: How often is this happening?
5: And there's an app.
6: Yes.
5: You know, there's plenty. It was never been easy to get in contact with people. How is that possible? 17 minutes to 9. Let's talk about the front page story in the Tyser, Herald Sun in Melbourne and around the country. Erin Patterson, who infamously cooked the beef Wellington that killed three people and nearly killed a fourth. She's obviously currently spending a lot of her future in prison. What we have learnt by way of the newspaper is that she has been approved for taxpayer-funded Ozempic. Now, the argument here appears to be, is the trade-off worth it in terms of the potential long-term medical care for someone suffering from obesity to get ahead of the problem and pay for it? Now, and I think universally our listeners are saying there are other ways to manage that particular problem.
6: We've got you know what? Send us your suggestions.
5: Yes.
6: 8223-0000 is the number to call. Text us 0448-08-1395. If we're not giving Erin Patterson Ozempic, what other ways can she stay fit, not obese, avoid obesity?
5: Triple murderers don't tend to elicit a lot of sympathy, but this is an interesting conversation with which to get a medical angle. Joseph Prieto is a Professor Emeritus at the University of Melbourne. Professor, good morning to you.
7: Good morning.
5: Just first and foremost, the merit in managing a prisoner's weight with Ozempic. Do you see merit in that as something the taxpayers are paying for?
7: Well, the main issue is that after weight loss, people regain weight, and they do it because there's a biological effect. We've got 10 hormones in our blood that regulate hunger, and then they change after people lose weight, after only 4 or 5 kilos. And that makes them more hungry. So if then she gets Ozempic, she'll have to stay on it indefinitely.
5: Oh, so this is not a short term measure, is what you're saying?
7: It's not a short term measure. No. You need it long term. You need some hunger suppressing medication long term. Otherwise, you put it on again. She may not, of course, because of the someone else is supplying the food. I guess, but then she'll be hungry the whole time.
6: Well, yeah, that was a question I had. When you're in a situation where I can't imagine there's just an open pantry or cafeteria that prisoners can go into whenever they like to grab food. There'd be a reason why she's putting on more weight, if that's the case. Couldn't you manage that with limiting certain foods at certain times?
7: Well, she will have to then not eat to satisfy enough to satisfy her hunger when the hormones change. So it will be very difficult, and she could lose weight using the ketogenic diet, But then afterwards, either she stays on the ketogenic diet forever, which is a bit hard for most people, because you cannot avoid the carbohydrates forever, and so she. I don't know what they want to do, but because you really need to suppress hunger for the rest of your life once you lose weight.
5: I think most people are saying, just let's get her doing some star jumps and not give Leonard another moment's thought, because it's just clearly not sympathy. And I think rightfully, fair enough, once you kill people, you lose the benefit of the doubt of the general public. It has raised some interesting text questions, though, Professor, from our listeners that are saying, well, let's broaden this out, and forgetting Erin Patterson for a moment. If there is an argument in her specific case around taxpayers funding a treatment like this that will prevent more healthcare needed at greater expense to the taxpayer later in life, is there not an argument to apply that across the general law-abiding population as well? Should we be looking at using these sorts of GLP-1 blockers more broadly in society with taxpayer subsidies to prevent the long-term burden on the health system?
7: Yes, indeed, because obesity causes a lot of complications, a lot of issues. The Ozempic is the cheapest of these GLP-1 agonists, because the others are more expensive, a lot more expensive. Mm. But nonetheless, it's still quite expensive if it's not, and that's why. For obesity, Ozempic is not on the PBS.
5: Because it's so expensive?
7: It's $133 per pen, which then lasts a month. If you need the full 1 milligram. But there are some people that are very sensitive to it and need a quarter of a milligram,
5: okay,
7: in which case it would be a lot cheaper. But we don't have, there is no method to assess how sensitive people are until they try it themselves.
5: Hmm. So $1,000 a year for one milligram. Okay, that's great information, Professor. Thank you. That's Professor Joseph Prieto from the School of Medicine in Melbourne. You do hear that. It sort of exists now at the fringes to be honest, it's mostly sort of economists that are daydreaming about, you know, cost savings in the future. But at what point in time, it's an interesting thought experiment, does it just make more sense to give it to everyone?
6: Come on.
5: Thought experiment. Thought experiment.
6: So many people on the text line are pointing out, even if she is in solitary confinement and it's a small space, which a lot of people are saying, good. Yeah, if you murder three
5: people. Yeah, you kill
6: people.
5: Three people.
6: Yeah.
5: Bad luck.
6: Put them in solitary confinement. There are still lots of exercises you can do. Run on the spot. Do a couple of star jumps. You can do wall push-ups. I'm not a personal trainer by any means, but you can do those wall sits that help with leg exercise. There are 100 other things that I can think of off the top of my head that someone could do in a very small space to not get fat.
5: It's absolutely the case. And as you and others have pointed out, we've had somehow managed this somehow with technology that predates GLP-1 blockers. So it is achievable. And I'm not sure if we're going to rank the things that have bankrupted Victoria, we'd have obese triple murderers would be high on the list. I think we can handle this one.
6: It is
5: staggering.
6: And the contradiction in my mind that I cannot get over is the point of going to prison is because you've done something wrong and you have some privileges taken away.
5: Mm.
6: Being given taxpayer-funded privileges that the rest of the public is not entitled to has never been part of the deal. Why is it now?
5: Yeah, it is absolutely ludicrous. thanks to all the tech. A lot of people suggesting various forms of mushrooms could form a component of her diet. Thank you.
6: Mushroom diet, yep.
5: And others pointing out that she could pay. Andrew's made the point that there's a whole bunch of side effects to some of these, like Ozempic, and he's hoping she experiences all of those. Thank you. Let's go to Hallett Cove. Les has called in. Morning, Les.
2: Good morning. How are you? Look, just a quick advice. The Southern Expressway is gridlocked all the way from Hallett Cove turn off all the way down to the city. Four lanes jam-packed full.
5: Oh,
2: I've been on the highway for nearly 10 minutes and haven't moved.
6: Oh, Les.
5: Oh, that sucks, Les. Thank you, mate. We appreciate you calling us with Simmons Hill.
6: The freeway.
5: Yeah, and the expressway.
6: The expressway and buses just being cancelled with no notice.
5: Because there's no staff.
6: Can anyone get anywhere this morning?
5: Yeah, good luck.
6: Has anyone been able to get to their destination?
5: That's just appalling. Thank you, Les. Colin's called in. Morning, Colin.
8: Morning. How are you?
5: Good, mate.
8: Just to comment on this Ozempic topic at the minute.
5: Yeah. Mm.
8: I'm not a hardened criminal, but I did spend 10 days in Yatla Labour Prison.
5: Okay.
8: The food was terrible. Everything was boiled, and you certainly didn't get any nice desserts. So I don't know how anyone can put on any weight there.
5: Yeah.
8: The second thing, I'm a type 2 diabetic, and my doctor put me on Ozempic. I had to come off of it because I had bad side effects. I had chronic indigestion and a very sore neck that would never go away. Mm. So,
5: okay, interesting.
8: Yes, I just thought I'd let you know.
5: No, but you have a unique perspective, Colin,
6: yeah.
5: On it. Thank you. We appreciate you calling in. I think we've all just learnt something then. I like this one. Janet says it would be cheaper. If we were using Professor Prieto's numbers, $1,000 a year for the rest of her life. I don't know how many years she's got left, 30-ish, let's say. Mm. Janet says cheaper to supply with a treadmill and some weights. Could deck out give her a home gym set up for probably $5,000.
6: But again, if other taxpayers who haven't murdered people are not getting that.
5: Correct.
6: I don't want someone in prison to get it.
5: Yeah. there will be some freedoms and luxuries you go without in prison. Funnily enough, it's kind of the whole point.
6: Buffalo Bill, sorry, that'll never happen. He says, hi, Stacey, great idea. From tomorrow, we'll do the Stacey Fitness Podcast if we could do it in our dunnies.
5: Oh, Stacey's solitary weight loss.
6: Star jumps.
5: Solitary with Stacey.
6: There
5: getting you through solitary confinement and looking good.
6: There are fit people out there.
5: That's
6: going
5: to be excellent.
6: Please don't.
5: That's going to be great. All right, that'll be on Instagram later today. Let's check traffic. Headed to the Royal Show, visit Quincy's Confectionery for something deliciously sweet.
9: Morning there. She is a bit of a schmozzle on the roads today. Crashes everywhere, including a three-car collision at Leawood Gardens on the freeway near the tunnels. Delays inbound. Crash causing huge delays at Croydon Park, the north-south motorway near Torrens Road, and another collision at Kilburn causing headaches Churchill Road near Green Junction Road. Busy South Road, Edward Sound, slow to Kettleville Terrace in the Parklands with a camera at Blacks Road, Gillis Plains. You can now book an RAA approved repairer online. Just head to the RAA website to find your local repairer. 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Adelaide's most accurate traffic on 5AA.
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5: 2 minutes to nine. Fuel Watch and then Graham Goodings back in the studio today. Tomorrow morning on 5AA Breakfast, Sean Fuchster will join us. We'll go around the courts and Grant Conn, who has been covering not just the San Francisco 49ers in Australia, but Australia for an American audience in California. He's a lot of Australians gotten on board and had a lot of fun following his reviews of really normal things to us that seem extraordinary to him, and we're going to have him on the program tomorrow morning. Very much looking forward to that. Don't get stuck on the side of the road. Get RAA Road Service. The cheap spots, the Liberty at Clarence Gardens. They're on South Roads at $1.96.5. 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We'll catch you tomorrow morning from 6.

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9: Becoming cloudy and 18 with the 9 o'clock news. Good morning, I'm Kendall Brettig.
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9: Labor will unveil its digital duty of care legislation today, which will strengthen current social media rules. More from Michael Packey in Canberra.
11: The Albanese government will release draft legislation which would allow social media users to opt out of algorithms which tailor the content they see. The eSafety Commissioner would be given extra power to monitor the situation and fine tech companies in excess of $100 million if they breach the rules. Labor MP Daniel Molino says it's about keeping people safe online.
12: We need to ensure that these kinds of platforms are designed in the interests of consumers.
11: Liberal MP Zoe McKenzie says she wants to see the fine print but is open-minded to what is being suggested.
13: This is force-fed algorithmic content. This is not 2007 Facebook or Instagram.
11: But some of her coalition colleagues are less enthusiastic about what is being proposed.
9: Today marks 20 years since motor racing great Peter Brock lost his life in the Targa West Rally in WA. The 61-year-old died when his car skidded off a downhill bend and hit a tree. There'll be tributes to the 9-time Bathurst champion at this weekend's Supercars Enduro meet at the Bend. He was a mentor to Craig Lowndes, who remembers him as a giant of the sport, both on and off the track.
14: Obviously, fantastic driver, but the way he incorporated and brought people together, especially the fans into the event of motor racing. He was a pioneer. He was really much a person, a personality that really just embraced everything.
9: A 16-year-old boy has been arrested after police found him with a knife and suspected stolen fuel cards at Morford Vale overnight. He was one of three males seen walking along Flaxmill Road wearing face coverings. The teenager's been charged with unlawful possession, carrying an offensive weapon and carrying an article of disguise. Users of online learning platform MathSpace are being told to look out for suspicious emails after personal data was stolen in a cyber attack. More than a million students, parents, guardians and teachers have had their personal data accessed, including names, email addresses and other account information, after unauthorised parties gained access to the system last month. Latest figures show more than 100 Australians a year are being admitted to hospital for nicotine poisoning. The number of people needing hospital treatment rose from 72 to 106 between 2016 and 2024, mirroring the rise in illegal cigarettes. New research has found rare cancers account for a third of all cancer deaths, despite making up only one in four diagnoses. Advocates say more needs to be done to support those who live with lesser known types of disease. Rare Cancer Australia Chief Christine Coburn says patients typically have less access to treatment,
15: which obviously is deeply inequitable. And they also experience much worse outcomes. And that's probably because of the other two things, the later diagnosis and access to therapies and diagnostics that other cancers have subsidised on the PBS, for example.
9: And King Charles has issued an official letter making it clear his son Harry is not a working royal and will not be permitted to undertake official duties now he's returned to the UK. The Sussexes are considered private citizens and are responsible for their own security, residence and expenses. To 5AA Sport.
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9: Here's Tom Wren.
16: Thank you, Kendall. A quiet day ahead for Adelaide's players as they look ahead to Saturday night's huge semi-final clash against Brisbane at the Gabba. The Crows must win to keep their season alive and they'll hold their main training session tomorrow night. Meantime, the Crows women will train today ahead of Saturday afternoon's clash against Geelong at Unley Oval. The Power take on Melbourne away on Sunday. Well, more action on the way this morning at the US Open. Men's number one seed Alexander Zverev will be in fourth round action against Italy's Luciano Darderi. While there's a couple of matches on right now, Frenchman Arthur Gay is two sets to love up against Botic van der Zandschulp, while it's a set apiece between Karen Khachanov and Lerna Tien. Earlier, Belgium's Alexander Bloks had a four-set win against Francisco Cerundolo, while on the women's side, wins for Elena Rybakina, Mira Andreeva and Zhengqing Wen. And there's another match on right now, an All-American affair between Coco Gauff and Iva Jovic just getting underway. Well, it might be the trip of a lifetime for many Americans, but not for the San Francisco 49ers. A trip to Australia is no holiday. Shane McGuinness reports.
17: Friday's match against the Rams is the first of an 18-week season for the 49ers, and for coach Kyle Shanahan, that means there's no time for sightseeing.
18: Definitely makes me want to think about coming back and visiting with my family, but we're really all about business right now.
17: While there isn't a lot of free time, the players have at least been outside of the hotel. Running back Christian McCaffrey glowing in his appraisal of the NFL newest host city.
19: It's been so cool. The people are unbelievable. The food's incredible. The coffee's great. The atmosphere, you can already feel it.
17: The 49ers will again train at Amy Park today while the Rams continue their preparations back in California.
16: And Kenny, that is the 5AA Sport.
9: Good to hear that the coffee's great.
16: Yeah, exactly.
9: Now let's check 5AA traffic.
20: Morning there. Heap of crashes to look out for this morning. One on O'Halloran Hill. Three cars involved in this one. It's on the Southern Expressway. Delays inbound in Majors Road. You're heading down the hill. Leeward Gardens, a multi-car crash getting cleaned up on the freeway near the tunnels. Modbury North is smashed with big delays. Montague Road near McIntyre Road. Look out for debris on the north-south motorway at Wingfield at the moment. Huge delays outbound. Camera right now, Port Wakefield Road at Mawson Lakes. 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Deal ends September 18. See website for T's and C's. Adelaide's most accurate traffic. On 5AA.
9: To the weather, becoming cloudy 18 today, partly cloudy tomorrow 16, sunny on Thursday 19 and up to 21 on Friday. Right now 13 on 5AA, always Adelaide.
21: The news and issues that matter to some.
1: 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Always Adelaide. 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
21: Good morning. Welcome to Tuesday, this 8th day of September. Back in the studio today, but we'll be back down the show yesterday. What a day it was. Jam-packed. Couldn't believe how many people were there having a wonderful, wonderful time. Well, on the show today, Australia's birth rate may be falling, but new research suggests Generation Z hasn't given up hope on having children. We'll take a look at that. Aussie military veterans laid down medals in protest against the federal government's health cap yesterday. We'll find out what that's all about. It appears that EVs now account for half the car sales in Australia. Are you driving an EV? Are you contemplating driving an EV? Or would you be one of those people that just enjoys driving a petrol-driven car? We'll find out more about that. We'll look at the latest in the medical world from 5AA resident GP Dr. Emily Kirkpatrick, including we'll ask her about what she thinks about the COVID vaccinations no longer being free. It's been 20 years since the passing of motorsport legend Peter Brock. We'll speak with modern-day legend Craig Lowndes about that. And some good news from down at the Bay. The Orange Spot Bakery has made history after being named as the inaugural official Great Aussie Pie Competition Grand Champion. Now, I must say, I've never had a pie from the Orange Spot Bakery. I've had one of their pasties, and they're pretty good. So it'll drum up the old dispute. Where do you get the best pie or pasty in Adelaide or in South Australia? We'll canvass that as the morning progresses. So lots to talk about, including your calls on 8223-0000. And free vouchers for travel to the Red Centre are on offer. We'll find out what that is all about. Something that caught my attention. Have you seen those reels on Instagram or TikTok about public service mini clips? They often appear on social media. It's where our public servants are being grilled by senators. It's the Senate Estimates Committee that regularly happens. I tell you what, if you haven't seen it, it makes for fascinating viewing. It's really nice to see our highly paid top public servants and government ministers squirm under pressure. Well, it appears the nation's top bureaucrats want the Albanese government to ban video footage from parliamentary hearings being edited and shared on social media. They say they're being subjected to ridicule, hostility and abuse. The Secretary's Board, chaired by Stephen Kennedy, claims that footage is taken out of context and that officials never consented to their images being used for political purposes. They prefer full hearings, transcripts and disabled comments instead. Can you believe it? Seriously. I mean, this is an extraordinary overreach. Parliamentary committees exist precisely so the public can watch government officials answer their decisions. Evidence given in open session is already on the public record. Demanding control over how that record is shared isn't about context. It's about insulating powerful people from the rough and tumble of democratic accountability. Now, one example that came to light, and there are many of them if you go to Instagram or TikTok, but this one came up recently. It was South Australian Senator Alex Antic asking the questions.
22: That is one which has troubled me for a great deal of time with the bureaucracy here. Can someone please provide me with a definition of what a woman is? Department of Health. Definition of a man. Definition of a woman. Anyone?
23: It's pretty basic.
22: Basic stuff. Professor Murphy.
24: Look, I think there are a variety of definitions, and I think
22: just a simple one.
24: Perhaps to give a more fulsome answer, we should take that on notice.
22: You're going to take on notice the question of what a woman is.
24: No, well, there are a variety. It's a very contested space at the moment, Senator.
22: It's not just a woman who's born a woman,
24: but there are definitions in terms of how people identify themselves. So we're happy to provide our working
22: that
24: definition
22: is
24: on
22: one of the. I've only been here 2 years. That's the best thing I've seen thus far. Thank you so much.
21: And that's just an example of what you can hear at the Senate estimates. And you can see all the Senate estimates in all the fulsomeness, but a lot of these come up, are clipped up, and you see them on TikTok or Instagram. Well, Green Senator Steph Hodgins-May is right in this matter. She says bureaucrats should not get to draw the line on their own scrutiny. If the questioning is landing hard enough to sting, that is often a feature, not a bug. It's true that clips can be selective, there's no question about that, but so can official talking points and carefully managed media releases. We get them all the time, every day. The remedy for distorted snippets is more information and better argument, not less visibility. Public servants are not private citizens giving evidence under duress. They're highly paid senior officials appearing in the course of their duties. Now, expecting them to face robust public examination, let's face it, it's part of the job. Protecting them from online mockery risks creating a class of unaccountable bureaucrats who answer only in controlled environments. Transparency is not an option. Australians have a right to see how power is exercised. Restricting the circulation of parliamentary footage would dull one of the few remaining tools ordinary people and opposition parties have to hold our bureaucracy to account. They need to toughen up. Come on, some of these people are being paid more than the Prime Minister. And yet, under the blowtorch of the Senate Estimates Committee, they want these little reels banned. They don't want to let the public know how incompetent they are at handling the questioning. What are your thoughts? I'd like to know them. 8223 0000. On the text line, Bell says, "Hi, Graham. I've been thinking about the proposal of using some of the superannuation guarantee to help fund the purchase of a home. It's only 3% of the employer contribution, and with stringent rules, it has merit." Thank you for that, Bell. Look, I'm non-committal about it, I must admit. I think it's certainly worth looking at the proposal. I've heard arguments from both sides, but whether it should be or come into being, I mean, there's been a lot of misinformation about it, particularly from Federal Treasurer Jim Chalmers. He went on social media saying, "It's now beyond doubt that any coalition government with one nation in it will cut your super." He says this means less money and less economic security for millions of Australians in retirement. Jim Chalmers says one nation, the Liberals and Nationals, are all anti-wage rises and anti-super because they're all anti-worker. Pauline Hanson replied, "Jim Chalmers is acting hysterically over a proposal that would let someone struggling to pay their rent or mortgage keep 9% going into super instead of 12% and take the 3% difference as a tax-effective pay boost for up to 3 years. Perhaps if you hadn't so thoroughly buggered the economy, Jim, they wouldn't need to. And there's nothing more anti-worker than presiding over 4 years of failing real wages." So what are your thoughts on that? Yeah, the superannuation question will not go away. But for the Treasurer to suggest that One Nation is trying to cut your super, no, they're not. They're just trying to make it more accessible to you. Now, I'm not championing the cause of One Nation, but Treasurer, get the facts right. Might be a good idea. Back shortly.
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21: Good morning to you, 20 past nine on this Tuesday morning. Hope we find you well. Danny, good morning to you.
11: Good morning, Graham. You were giving me flashbacks talking about the bureaucrats through the estimates hearings. Were you channeling Leon Biner this morning, were you? Talking about the faithless men of the bureaucracy. Good work, Graham. Good work.
21: Yeah, it's frustrating, isn't it? Do you ever watch the Senate estimates or have seen some of those?
11: Yes, I have. And it's like watching a comedy show. It's better than going to like a comedy cafe or something.
21: Yeah. I mean, these people, some of them are paid $400,000, $500,000, $700,000 a year, and they sit there and they treat every question like it's a loaded hand grenade.
11: Oh, yeah, and they treat the money that they're handed like it's their own and not the public's.
21: Exactly. No, good point. Good on you, Danny. Yeah, thanks for that. Yes, so any thoughts on the Senate Estimates Committee? I mean, they want to shut down the access that politicians are editing up these little snippets in their own favour, but, I mean, that's their right to do as the government edits up things in its own favour, and it's a free society. But what is happening is interesting. Steve says, this is standard Labor scare tactics. Just lie and state it as a fact, just like Liberals will abolish Medicare. Unfortunately for the ignorant or uneducated people, it works. Thank you, Steve. That's a comment on what Jim Chalmers has said about what One Nation and the Coalition would do regarding superannuation. Well, Australia's birth rate may be falling, but new research suggests Generation Z hasn't given up hope on having children. Joining us now is Australian Institute of Family Studies, Kirsten Campbell. Kirsten, good morning to you.
12: Good morning, Graham. Thanks for having me.
21: This has been a major study. How extensive was it?
12: Growing up in Australia is one of Australia's national major longitudinal studies. So we've been tracking young people for 20 years since they were born, starting in 2004. So we have 10,000 children and families that we've been tracking all of that time, asking about what's happening in their life and what they think about it.
21: And what were your key findings?
12: Well, the most recent report we've put out is really looking at young people as they enter adulthood and start thinking about families. And what we found is that despite growing narratives that many young Australians don't want children, that was quite different to what they told us. We found that 7 in 10 people do intend to have children, but it did show that the economic, environmental and border concerns that are impacting on their planning.
21: So is it purely the economy that's keeping them back, keeping them from having kids?
12: Look, we found that levels of concern around economic and environmental issues were a high factor, but it wasn't the real driver of family planning. The most interesting thing we found is that trust in social institutions and trust in the people around them are really what shape young people's confidence about whether they want to bring

0: around that that have influenced it's how institutions have continued to adapt to evolving circumstances and providing confidence around the future. What we found that was really interesting is that for young people who do have high trust in institutions, 79% were confident around having children, whereas that dropped to 59% for those with lower trust.
1: Was there a difference in the polling between men and women?
0: Interestingly, we didn't find much difference in the intention to have children or the desire to have children between men and women. But we did see that there were differences in those levels of trust, as we've talked, and the levels of concern. So we found that generally women did have high levels of concern about the environment, and that was driving some of their thinking about having children and when. And similarly, we did see that women had slightly lower levels of trust in those public institutions, particularly the social welfare system and the education system, and that was influencing their thinking, which makes sense if you think about institutions as the modern village, and in a environment where women still do a lot of the caregiving, they're really asking the question about whether those institutions are going to support them and provide somewhere that will support their children.
1: Staying with the women's point of view, career ambitions, does that play a factor? Because we know that women bear children and they can be out of the workforce for a long period of time. Is that a consideration?
0: We did find that globally job security was a really significant issue impacting on young people's intention to have children. Interestingly, it didn't vary that much across men and women. But we did find that for those who were worried about finding work, particularly in their area of specialty, they were about 9 percentage points less likely to plan to have children.
1: Over the generations, the size of families has declined. I mean, we don't hear of the 5, 6, 7, 8 children anymore. It's down to 2 and 3. Is that ever decreasing? Are young people more inclined to have just 1 or 2 children?
0: There's 2 really important and interesting elements to that question. So there's how many children people want to have, but also when they're planning to start having children. We did find that the bulk of our young people were planning to have a family of 1 or 2 children. There were fewer who were looking at some of those larger families of 3 or more. But we did find that people were planning to start a bit later. So most of our young people were looking to have children sort of beyond the next 5 years. Obviously, when you start having children, has a big impact on how many you are likely to have.
1: Your research has shown that Gen Z Australians still want children. So what would need to change in this country to give them more confidence?
0: I think the word confidence is absolutely the key to this. What we really saw is that young people are very pragmatic about future concerns. They recognise that while they have some significant economic and environmental challenges facing them, we have dealt with challenges in the past. What they're really looking to is those institutions around them showing that they can adapt, that they've got a pathway through. Take the issue of job security that we talked about. Young people are really looking to the skills sector to understand how they are going to be supported to navigate a changing labour market as things like AI impact on the roles that are available. Similarly, with the social welfare system, they're looking to see that there will be a safety net to support them. So providing confidence in those systems that they're adapting, that they're recognising challenges and that they will provide inclusive and reliable support is going to be really key to giving people the confidence that they can bring a child into the world and give it the support that it needs.
1: Well, I think the positive thing to come out of all of this is that Generation Z doesn't reject parenthood at all. They're just putting it on hold at the moment.
0: Absolutely. We saw a really strong desire and intention to have children, but I think some really pragmatic decision making around what it takes for that to be done well and safely and what impact it will have on the broader world.
1: Kirsten, thanks so much for your time. Australian Institute of Family Studies, Kirsten Campbell. The birth rate may be falling, but Gen Zers still want kids, but they need a more stable economy and need more confidence in their institutions. What are your thoughts? 8223 0000. After news headlines, Aussie veterans have laid down their medals in protest over healthcare reform. What's next?
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5: Good morning, I'm Kendall Brantig. Some tank trainers have walked off the job this morning as their pay dispute with the state government continues. The trial of three men accused of killing Australian brothers Jake and Callum Robinson is underway in Mexico. Fans can see one of Peter Brock's race cars at a new exhibition at the Bend, coinciding with the 20th year of his death. And a big night for Norwood's Nick Rogar, becoming the first player to win the McGarry Medal as well as the Waffle's highest individual award, the Sandover Medal. Becoming cloudy and 18 today, at the moment 13. 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
2: Twenty-eight to 10, 5AA this Tuesday morning. Hope we find you well. Interesting point that Paul has pointed out to us. A lot of Crows people are considering going to Brisbane, of course, for the big game this Saturday night, but have received a big shock when they see the airfares. Well, Paul says, hi guys, can you let your listeners know that if they plan to fly to Brisbane this week and don't want to pay the ridiculous $1,000 plus flights to get there, simply book the flights from Adelaide to Sydney, then a separate flight from Sydney to Brisbane. I did just this, and it's costing me $377 to get there on Saturday, arriving into Brisbane at 5 p.m, and then just $298 to get home on Sunday night. $675 return, a far better option by just booking both ways via Sydney. It might be even cheaper going via Melbourne, but I didn't look at that option myself. Good on you, Paul. Thanks for passing that on to us, because I know in tough times, no matter how much you love your footy club and want to support them, the price is not right, is it? But there are other ways. So consider that, folks. Look at the option of going via Sydney. Two flights. What do you think? 8223 0000 is the number to ring. Well, some of the nation's most highly decorated soldiers laid down their medals outside Parliament House yesterday.
6: For veterans that have been blown up, been near blast exposure, these people see physios and psychologists 2 to 3 times a month, and they'll go through this in two to three months, and the ministers of the belief that those veterans will count the costs that will be visible to them in near real time, and DVA, just the Department of Veterans Affairs, just does not function that way. There is no information system that can pass things through to people, and